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3: Toronto Blue Jays pitcher Dylan Cease had a no-hitter going for eight innings at San Francisco today before it was broken up by an Elliot Ramos single to lead off the bottom of the ninth. Blue Jays won the game 10-0. Cease finished with 11 strikeouts in eight-plus innings. Right now, the Chicago Cubs a 4-3 lead at Baltimore in the top of the fifth. The Orioles' Pete Alonso hit a two-run home run in the bottom of the fourth inning, his 20th of the year, to put Baltimore up 3-1. But Michael Conforto and Carson Kelly homered on back-to-back pitches for the Cubs in the top of the fifth. And two batters after that, Pete Crow Armstrong hit his second home run of the game. He now has 21 on the season. The Tampa Bay Rays up 2-0 over the Yankees in the top half of the sixth inning. The New York Mets up 1-0 over the Kansas City Royals in the bottom half of the third inning at Citi Field. I'm Isaac Lohenkron.
4: One guy is happily divorced. One guy is happily married. One guy gets called daddy by his three beautiful daughters. Aww. One guy gets called daddy after a credit card approval. One guy won a state high school basketball championship. One guy only covered a state high school basketball championship. One guy's been inducted into three halls of fame. One guy has only mocked a hall. Does this seem weird to anybody else?
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6: Hour number two on a Worship Wednesday.
7: Number two.
6: Rob Parker, Kelvin Washington. 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You saw all the goals that Belgium scored?
8: I did.
6: Download Fox
8: Don't
6: One.
8: Get me and Alex still might jump you.
6: And experience the FIFA World Cup. 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Man, it's rolling all over the place. We appreciate it. Had a lot of people checking in, watching the show. Just search Odd Couple FSR on YouTube. 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Coming up in about 28 minutes, Ben Verlander, brother and MLB analyst of Justin Verlander, who
8: the whole Verlander family
6: calling it quits.
8: Yep.
6: After a long career, I covered his very first game. I still remember his debut, and now all these years later,
8: crazy,
6: he's going to retire. We'll talk to Ben about his brother's illustrious career. One's got to go, all that, and some other baseball stuff as well. So we'll do all that and much more in hour number two. Ian. Rob, we know it's a money grab in this sports world. That's where we are now. Everything's a money grab.
8: You don't need a little energy boost?
6: No, I don't.
8: You don't need a little hydration, Rob?
9: Yeah, foreshadowing there.
6: But the Big 12, talk about selling your soul. Tell us, Ian.
9: Yeah, so the Big 12 conference is preparing to announce one of the most sweeping conference sponsorship agreements in college sports history. They finalized a multi-year deal with Monster Energy, worth around $20 million annually to make the company the entitlement partner of the Big 12 football and then men's and women's basketball regular seasons as well. So it's going to kind of include two things. One of those things is going to be a jersey patch that all players are going to have to wear.
6: What if they're from
9: Monster
6: New York?
9: Energy.
6: Oh, I'm saying jersey. I got you.
8: Not new.
6: No, I'm just kidding.
8: Not new jersey. A jersey. It could be an old jersey,
6: sorry
8: Rob.
6: That. Sorry.
8: Look, Alex is upset with you. Alex.
6: Sorry, Alex. I'm sorry.
10: Rob, caution.
8: Alex has had enough.
9: And then the other is that the conference itself is now going to be known as the Monster Energy Big 12 football, at least for the football and then men's and women's basketball seasons.
6: Okay.
9: So what you guys think about that?
6: I'm just absolutely pathetic.
8: You ain't with it?
6: No, I'm not with it. And the idea, too, seriously, is did you hear the paltry amount of money? $20 million, seriously, to have your name on a conference college
8: I thought it'd
6: football
8: be more.
6: And football and basketball. $20 million. That just For real. That mm-hmm. You might get that on an arena. You know what I mean?
8: Well, let the donor just give it to you. Right. You're like, hey, man, here goes 20.
6: But 20 mil, that's the deal you have? The Big 12? The Monster Energy Big 12? can I say this? Yes. Seriously. Because you know I was very disappointed with the Dodgers naming the field. Uniquely, after, what's that company?
8: Uniquely field?
6: Whatever it is.
8: Yeah.
6: Like I didn't like that. Because I always thought the Dodgers
8: and the Yankees, and the Yankees,
6: right, were yes. all above that. The Yankees, they could – Kelvin, how much money could the Yankees get to rename Yankee Stadium American Express Stadium tomorrow? Are you kidding? Like, companies wouldn't want their name on that stadium. It won't happen. The Yankees don't even have a black jersey or alternate jersey. They're wearing the same uniforms that Babe Ruth wore. Mm-hmm. They refuse to give in. They have traditions. Everything can't be for sale. What is wrong with people? Why can't we have any traditions? Who's got the bigger pay? Who's got a check? Everything's for sale. Get off the street corner, Big 12. What is this? Embarrassing. And we've seen it. What's the Ian in Houston? They've changed the name of the Astro Stadium 4 times. Nobody knows what to call it. They've won World Series. Was it Enron? Was it Tropicana? Where did they play? We named the place. I don't even know what the name is now. There's like a third name. Seriously. And it takes away from being able to have some historical standpoint and where I was. When you were a Cubs fan, I remember going to Wrigley. Come on, man. Fenway Park. Not Dunkin' Donuts Park, because Dunkin' Donuts showed up and gave them $100 million.
8: I can go for that right now.
6: But you get my point.
8: No, listen.
6: Come on, man. Where are we?
8: You take away from historic landmarks, right? Because you know how it was. Tiger Stadium was Tiger Stadium. And obviously Comerica Park, and at least it's been that now for what, 20
6: But that's years? Not Tiger Stadium. Is you see what I'm saying? Yeah. Like
8: Tiger Stadium like was built, that, then they moved on to Comerica
6: they
8: Park.
6: They built something else. That's yeah. different. If they would have changed the name of Tiger Stadium
8: to Comerica Stadium?
6: To Comerica Park, I would have had a problem.
8: Yeah, and
6: do you see what I'm saying?
8: Yeah, and I just think we're losing what has made some of the things of sports great. The legacies, the landmarks that you know, that you can pinpoint, that you identify. Like, you'd be growing up in another city, another state, and you knew the fill in the blank. You knew the Rose Bowl, you know, and you're all the way in Michigan. And for me, like, you knew these places. That it's a big deal living here. Let's call it what it is. People were accustomed to Staples Center. They still call, a lot of people still call it Staples Center. I'm surprised you didn't say it's snow time at Staples.
6: That's right. I even got that one right. But yeah. You get my point.
8: But my
6: right.
8: point is people, and everyone's like, wait, what is Staples? Now it's crypto, and had to get used to that. And I think it just, you lose, was that a radio station locally here, somebody, caller number 10, you won. Who is this? Ah, that's Stacy. Stacy, you won. All right, this is a true story. Guess what she won?
6: A dozen eggs.
8: She would have taken that over this. Standby list to see Mary J. Blige in concert. You're on the standby list. Not tickets to see
6: That's
8: Mary
6: crazy.
8: J.
6: That's crazy.
8: Not tickets.
6: That's crazy.
8: This is the sign of the recession that you don't even win tickets anymore on local
6: you
8: radio.
6: Went
8: you
6: win
8: standby
6: tickets.
8: So I say that to say, this is another sign of recession that I can get on the Big 12 and be monster. What is it? The Monster Big 12 men's and
6: batman? Monster Energy Big 12.
8: Like that to me is another sign of recession. When they're just selling out the whole guy, hey, just give us some money. Monster Energy Big 12. And that just shows me also, Rob, we're getting closer and closer to the Big 10 and the SEC takeover. Cause they're the dominating force. You, let me tell you what conference you couldn't get with some $20.
6: $20 million. Right.
8: $20
6: when you think about it.
8: For the Big Ten, you're not getting the Big Ten or the SEC for $20 million.
6: $20 million. That's
8: and that's a sign of the recession. That's a sign of
6: how many teams are in the Big 12, Ian? You got to remember the $20 million is separate. It's split.
8: So it's like a mil and a half,
6: right?
8: Or something per team.
6: It ain't like that's paying your NIL bill.
8: No, you gotta have some donors that could be like, y'all, this look bad.
9: 16 teams in the Big 12. Right now.
6: 16 teams are split.
8: Everybody get a mil
6: million?
8: One. Whatever, right. A
6: million
8: two.
6: And 50 cents.
8: Yeah, here you go. And you know, once, do they get taxed for that? Because now you're looking at like 700,000, 600,000.
6: I just really,
8: yo, that's bad.
6: To sell the name of your conference, Where are we?
8: We're getting closer, Rob, to the Big Ten SEC takeover. I'm serious. This shows.

0: me how tight it is, how bad, how down bad they are, where they're desperate for any kind of money. We'll even take $20 million for 16 teams. And this is just showing me the SEC and the Big Ten are getting closer and closer to complete dominance, where you either get down or lay down. You either join us or it's going to end up being these two conferences battling out for the title. And I know it sounds crazy, but so many things happen over the course of decades where you would have said that's never going to happen. Shoot, you can go back far enough. They said, ain't not going to be no black guys playing baseball. You know what I mean? Like, you never know. And I think we're getting closer and closer to where it's just going to be. If you're not in the Big Ten or the SEC, it doesn't even matter anymore.
1: But this is.
0: Because clearly, desperation for money.
1: But even the Dodgers with all the money, like the Dodgers even knew we can't rename Dodger Stadium.
0: No.
1: So they came with this side deal. Am I right? This side deal to name the field, so-and-so field at Dodger Stadium, because they knew people would have a heart attack. Am I right? And I admire places and teams that refuse to just, everything shouldn't be for sale. There should be pushback. Like the jerseys are all ruined. They've put patches, all of these patches on it. Like
0: the NBA held out as long as they could. Now they're patched up.
1: It's so bad. And then what's crazy is they don't sell the uniforms like that because they know fans wouldn't buy it. So even they know it, and they still will wear all of these crazy things. And what do the Yankees have on their patch? Star something? I don't even know what company that is. You know, like Miami might have had Waste Management on the Heat or whatever it was. Or was that Indiana, the Pacers?
0: One of them had it, yeah.
1: Yeah, Waste Management. It just seems like
0: Rays got Red Bull, is it? It might be Red Bull on them. I couldn't see. It looks like it might have been Red Bull.
1: The Rays have nobody showed up to the game. Look at that. The Washington Nationals got one of the youngest teams. You know what they got?
0: What?
1: AARP on their team.
0: Funny.
1: That's where my money's going. This kid, C.J. Abrams, he just hit a home run. You know he's a starting shortstop for the All-Star team for the National League.
0: He looks no more than 17.
1: He has balled out, man. What a year has he had.
0: Now, and by the way, don't try to disrespect the Rays like you just did. When the Yankees now, the first time in ever, two games of 17 strikeouts. Don't try to look away. 17 strikeouts back-to-back nights. What the heck, Rob?
1: I don't know how many they have tonight, but they won one of the two games.
0: 17 strikeouts in back-to-back nights?
1: Crazy.
0: They asked Cody Bellinger at the game back-to-back nights. He said, we had that many tonight? He said, dang, I know we had it last night. I didn't feel like it tonight. That was yesterday. Golly,
1: that's
0: 17
1: crazy.
0: Strikeouts.
1: I don't know what it is tonight. It might
0: be. Yeah, I got to look that up.
1: But anyway, my point is, is everything for sale?
0: And
1: as a fan,
0: question,
1: are you cool with it? Or does it not bother you? You good with it no matter what? You just show up? I just think, when I think of like the ballpark I talked about in San Francisco that's now Oracle.
0: Yeah.
1: It was Pac Bell when they opened it. That's what I still call it, Pac Bell. And then it went to AT&T Park.
0: That's where I remember.
1: Right.
0: And moved here.
1: And then it was AT&T Park, and now it's Oracle. Like it's had three names. In Houston, that place has at least three names, maybe four. Like, as a fan, I just think it's awful.
0: We just get used to having those things you lean on, the things that's familiarity with a team, like the team logo or, you know, obviously the name of a team. You know, you don't typically, like the Dodgers have been the Dodgers for eons. Like, it's not all of a sudden, let's just change it up and become the LA Knights. You know what I mean? You get used to the name of the team, the arena, the logo, the jersey. Kind of, that's what it is. It's a comfort field. That's my squad. I know what it is. It's where I go to the ballpark. And changing it to me, they say all money ain't good money. And I just think we are getting to a point where sports is getting to, because it's getting so behemoth and so much, the money is huge in sports. Really, as you know, I talk about all the time, it's the only thing making money in TV. You know that. Everybody else hemorrhaging. And, you know, but if you can get, you know, and even airing the games, because you got to spend so much. These networks are spending billions of dollars, and they're like, we can't even barely make money. Contracts are crazy. Every week we go, who's this guy that's now making $50 million a year? So sports has just become huge, and I think it becomes, why not get an extra couple of bucks? Why not? And they're squeezing every penny that they can.
1: Yeah, but there's certain
0: and
1: things.
0: And selling their soul in the process.
1: Certain things shouldn't be for sale. 877-99 on Fox. We want to hear from you. It is The Odd Couple, Rob Parker, Kelvin Washington, where we deliver insight, not noise, and we want to hear from you. This is a radio show, for God's sakes, not a podcast. You can call in. We want to hear from you. What is off limits? Is everything for sale? Are you good with that? I'm not. I think it's terrible. The big monster energy, Big 12, whatever it's called.
0: Anybody?
1: Is that where we are? I mean, come on. 877-99 on Fox. And you know what you need to do here? Stick and stay.
2: Especially if you're thinking about getting into trading in the US of A.
0: Well, if you get into trading, let me tell them all about it. 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

0: Verlander. He'll be joining us here in about 6 or 7 minutes. 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We got calls talking about...
1: Let's get it.
0: Yeah, Monster Energy Big 12. That sounds like a monster truck. Monster Energy Big 12. Well, 12. That's the new name for the Big 12. Do you care? Does it bother you at all? Or do you like kind of the tradition in names, the Big 12 and certain stadiums and arenas staying the same? 877-99 on Fox. Who we got?
1: How about Lane in Arkansas? You're on the Odd Couple Fox Sports Radio. What's up, Lane?
2: Main. It's Jermaine, big dog.
1: Jermaine, what's up, buddy? How are you?
2: Okay, I'm good, man. I'm with you, Rob, man. As a sports fan, sometimes I just want to boycott sports, man. Because the love of the game is taking the back seat.
1: Yep.
2: Everything is business motivated. Everything is money motivated.
0: Oh, big back seat.
2: As a fan, it robs you of the experience. You know, I want to think that the player I'm rooting for is just, you know, fully motivated to go against this guy. But he's thinking about his contract. I got to play more. I'm already in a Lamborghini. And I'm just a sophomore. You can't have that grit. You can't pull it from deep, like a real sports fan wants you to do. You can't pull from deep.
1: Everything, hey Jermaine. What you saying is a lot of people, and we appreciate the call.
0: You know what's funny?
1: Money.
0: I'm reading Chris Webber's book. I think it's called By the Grace of God, and so much of what our caller just said there, Jermaine, like. Just to get into the, you know, I had an opportunity or just to get into this camp or just to get into this and money was tight. And it's so funny. He's getting like $20 offers. Like, ooh, somebody offered me dinner. And now with these kids, it's just hysterical how things have changed over the last 20, 25 years where we are now.
1: Crazy.
0: Money is huge, man. It's a good book, by the way. Get

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1: Harmon in Nashville. You're on the Odd Couple Fox Sports Radio. What's up, Harmon?
2: Hey, guys. What's up? Long-time listener, first-time caller. But anyway. Shoot.
0: Shout out appreciate to you, brother. You. Appreciate you.
2: I call and say this. I don't care about naming rights or anything like that because everybody's in business, right? Everybody's trying to make a buck. Everybody's got to make a buck.
1: No, Harmon.
2: This stuff costs
1: Harmon,
2: money.
1: Harmon, everything's not for sale. Can we stop? There's not a price tag for everything. Let me ask you one question. All right? The people who produce the Bible make a deal with Dunkin' Donuts, and now it's going to be called the Dunkin' Donuts Bible, and they're going to make a new cover for the Bible. You good with that? Because the people who are selling you the Bible?
2: The Bible's not a business.
1: I'm just saying. Come on, man.
3: Ridiculous. Hey, don't let your boy get a hold of it.
2: Let me tell you where it all started, though. Let me tell you where it all started. The Buffalo Bills Stadium in 1973 was called Rich Stadium because they sold the naming rights to that stadium to Rich Products.
1: Okay.
2: So we've been at it a long time.
1: Yeah,
2: so.
1: I don't like it. Yankee Stadium's not sold. Fenway Park's not sold.
3: How long you think, though?
1: Rick, they're never going
3: think,
1: to be.
3: Oh, I'll
1: I'm
3: take
1: telling
3: that
1: you.
3: I'll take that.
1: Never.
2: Well, how much advertising they got in it, though?
1: No, but I'm talking it's about they still didn't the take it. They didn't take the money. They didn't do it.
3: Somebody going to call them. It's going to be
1: a
3: foreign company with some money we ain't never heard of.
1: You think the Yankees haven't been offered money?
3: I don't know. Let the Saudi somebody
1: where's the
3: call
1: Yankee
3: them.
1: Black jersey that could be making a ton of money?
3: Man, if the Saudis are giving out a lot of money right now to everybody. You want to come play golf over here? You want to come play this? Yankees.
1: Jack in Kansas City, you're on the Odd Couple Fox Sports
3: Radio.
1: 200 million
3: a year, Yankees. They're going to be like,
4: oh. Hey, Rob Parker, thank you for taking my call, sir.
1: Yes, sir.
4: Kelvin Washington, what's going on, brother?
3: What's up, player?
4: Hey, man, all I can say is, Rob, you talked about recovering the Bible. Donald Trump just did it and sold a gang of them.
3: I wasn't going to say it.
4: When you try to tell a company, a private business, that they shouldn't do everything they can to make as much money as possible, and you got the leader of the country.
1: No, I disagree. Everything's
4: what?
1: Not for sale, Jack. I mean, everything is not for sale.
3: What?
1: And you don't have to.
4: You don't have to.
1: Okay, no, but you don't have to take money because somebody came along. There's certain things. If Church's Chicken right now came along and the Ku Klux Klan said, can we put our
3: Hold
1: name on your?
3: Whoa,
1: no, I
3: want to
1: go
3: turn.
1: There.
3: This taking a left turn.
1: All right, I
3: want to
1: go there.
5: Hey,
1: I want to call it KKK Chicken.

0: churches. Oh,
1: they might be like, can y'all drop one of the K's?
0: You going there to buy there?
2: No, I'm not going. That's exactly my point, bro. That when you get done putting whatever logos on whatever uniforms and the stadiums and all that, until people stop going to go buy the tickets because of that, what are we talking about?
3: Well, I don't disagree with the big 12, but you don't have to.
0: The Monster Energy Big 12?
1: They must be down bad. Hey, they must be down bad.
2: When you're trying to make money, you're talking about the Big 12. Let's talk about the Big 12. I'm in Kansas City. That's right here. That's us. When you look at the schools in the Big 12, even the new schools that added in, there's so many of these schools that don't generate that type of revenue, even compared to the SEC.
0: They got 16 schools for $20 million. Come on, man. That's chintzy. That's chintzy.
2: Because you got places like Lawrence and places even like Kansas City, Iowa State, all these Big 12 schools that are in these small markets that don't generate any kind of real revenue outside of what they do on campus. They looking for everything possible. And that pandemic taught them
0: that
2: the university's best revenue.
0: Okay, it still cheapens the Big 12. Good luck to the Big 12. Appreciate the call. Chili Tim, let's squeeze him in real quick before we get to an update with Isaac. Chili, what's up, buddy?
4: What's up, guys? My dad, who's a pastor for 48 years before he passed, he used to tell me, son, just because you have the right to do it, don't always have the right thing to do. You know what I mean? Uh-huh. So I remember when I was a kid, I was playing youth baseball. My boys were playing. You know, we used to have to go look for sponsors, you know, every couple of years. And that's what they're treating it like now. Like, you guys are major league teams. You don't have to go out and act like, you know, a little league team trying to find sponsors. I think some things need to be stay the same.
0: That some things that's need to be sacred. That's all I'm saying. Yeah. And, you don't have to take it. I'll never forget what my mother said to me before I went to college, just having a conversation. Mm-hmm. Chili, you still there?
4: Yeah, I'm here.
0: She said to me? I'm dead serious. She said, just because the girls are giving it away don't mean you have to take it.
1: Man,
0: that's what she said to me.
1: Do you want to take
0: that's what she said to me.
1: We didn't get a full, Chili, we done did a full circle with all these
0: Chili,
1: left turns.
0: Did you hear me?
1: We back straight now.
0: Mary Parker was spot on.
1: You brought up the Bible. I thought then you said church is chicken. I was like, it's clearly a worship Wednesday. The Bible, church, and then the Klan got in it. Now we talking about the little girl he's giving. I don't know where. Chili, what is going on this here Wednesday?
4: Kevin, I don't know.
1: And then right, the Bible, thanks, and then Chili. Churches. I'm like, oh, that church. Oh, wait, he meant church is chicken.
0: Let's go.
5: Racist.
0: God. What?
1: And then the Klan. I mean, you kept stereotypes going. Church is chicken, and the Klan don't like black people. And what's on the way? Ben Verlander joining us right now. We're getting you updated with Ilo. Ilo, please save us. You ain't going to save us.
6: No, of course not, because, you know, you actually brought up some things in my own life, Rob. I remember when I first left for college.
1: Oh, boy. What did they tell you?
6: My dear mother said to me, don't let the door hit you on
0: the way out.
1: Yeah, she had had enough.
6: By the way, these goofy corporate sponsor names, not limited to North America. I kid thee not, there is a soccer stadium in England, and among the names that has gone through, Bargain Booze Stadium.
0: Just ridiculous.
6: Local liquor store chain, and You Lock It Stadium. So, I'm waiting for a Bargain Booze Stadium arena here.
1: No way, you ain't going to have to wait too much longer.
6: I'll tell you. Speaking of that, at PacificBell/SBC/AT&T/Oracle Park today.
0: See, that's what I'm talking about. You know what I'm talking about.
6: It's all factually correct, folks. Toronto Blue Jays pitcher Dylan Cease had a no-hitter going for 8 innings against the Giants before it was broken up by an Elliot Ramos single to lead off the bottom of the 9th inning. Blue Jays won the game 10-0. Cease finished with 11 strikeouts in 8-plus innings, but at least he was given the chance for it because moments ago in Pittsburgh, the Pirates' Jared Jones had a perfect game going through 6 innings with 8 strikeouts against the Atlanta Braves, but then was taken out after throwing just 77 pitches, and it had to happen. Mason Montgomery came in to relieve Jones, and within 2 batters, the perfect game and the no-hitter both gone. Pirates and Braves scoreless in the top half of the 8th inning. The Chicago Cubs a 4-3 lead at Baltimore in the top half of the seventh inning. Baltimore's Pete Alonso, his 20th home run. However, after that, Pete Crow Armstrong hit his 21st home run and his second of the game. The Washington Nationals thumping Houston 8-1 at the top of the sixth inning. The Nationals' Luis Garcia Jr. and C.J. Abrams each hit their 20th home runs of the season. Trained to push past the pain, not athletes, just people. Trafficked every day right here in the United States, sometimes by someone they trusted. 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All was quiet at the World Cup today, but it will roar back to life tomorrow as the quarterfinals kick off at 4 p.m. Eastern between France and Morocco in Foxborough. Guys, all yours.
1: Ilo, appreciate it. You can stick around another hour and a half. You got to get out like they told you to get out the house. It is the Odd Couple, Rob Parker, Kelvin Washington, on a Worship Wednesday. By the way, Alex, please save us. Ivante, because you guys look. Who is Young OG? Do I know him? Because me and Rob are looking at this Tiger game, and they have done like a 10-minute interview with
3: him. Still on.
1: Young OG. No, he threw out the first pitch, everything.
3: All right, let's go to Detroit. It's funny. You know who can help us? In Detroit.
1: Speaking of Detroit, somebody who is familiar with that, Ben Verlander, MLB analyst, host of the Flippin' Bats podcast, brother of Justin Verlander, who, of course, was with the Tigers for many years. Ben, maybe you can save us. Who's Young OG?
3: Plate, my God.
1: It wasn't 50 Cent bad, though.
3: No, I got that. Some guys. But anyway, Ben, one guy who could throw the ball over the plate was your brother,
1: for sure.
3: Justin, who announced today that he's going to retire at the end of the season. Let's talk about your brother. And, man, what a career he's had, 266 wins. I was there. I covered his very first game. I'm just thinking about how many years has gone by. What an impressive resume. How proud are you of your brother?
5: Yeah, it's tough not to feel a little emotional with all this happening. You know, he's 9 years older than me, and I came into this world with him playing baseball, and I've never known a day in this world where he's not a baseball player. You know, I'm 34 now.
3: Crazy.
5: So it's pretty crazy. And, I'm so proud of the career he's had. You know,
1: when you think of him, you just told me, you know, told us you were watching this Tiger game as well against the A's. You know, you may not know, I'm from Michigan. I'm born and raised in Ann Arbor, you know, and still got a crib in Detroit. And so I grew up watching him as well. When you think of him, is that where home is for him? If you pictured it, he goes in the Hall of Fame. What jersey is it? The Astros? Like, where do you picture him when you think of him like that?
5: I feel like that's a two-part question. Where do I view home and where does he go? What happens to him? It's easy to have recency bias, especially, you know, in sports. But as someone that has watched his career from the very beginning, so many of those memories go back to Detroit, you know, from 05 when he made his debut on the 4th of July through 2017. Mm-hmm. He's basically had two separate Hall of Fame careers, which is crazy to even think about. But, you know, I just

0: I know while people would like it to be Detroit, he won two World Series with the Astros.
1: That's what I was saying. Like, I mean,
0: it's going to be hard not to. And Ben, you know what I mean? I know he started with the Tigers and he had a great career there before moving on. But, you know, you cement your name once you win a championship, and then he's won two there.
2: Mm-hmm. Yeah, and you know, in Detroit, 2011, Cy Young and MVP in that year. But then he goes to Houston and kind of revitalized his whole career. Obviously, 2017, the year he got traded over there and winning his first one. But then in 2019, to win his Cy Young Award, then to go through at 37 years old, his first ever major injury, and have to get Tommy John surgery at 37. Do you know how many people at that point were saying, Tommy

0: Now, you know, I vote for the Baseball Hall of Fame. I think it's a layup that he'll make it into the Baseball Hall of Fame. But the thing that's changed differently, I always had three magic numbers, Ben. 3,000 hits, 500 home runs, and 300 wins. Now, what's changed is it's hard, almost impossible to get 300 wins with the way pitchers are handled out nowadays early and whatnot. So now what works is the 3,000 strikeouts. And everybody not tainted by juice who has the 3,000 strikeouts basically are in the Hall of Fame. So that's the new number for pitchers. So obviously Verlander has that as well. Do you agree with that, considering that it's going to be hard for anybody to get 300 wins?
1: Yeah. Now, Rob, I'm not trying to put the pressure on you here as the younger brother. There's no bias here, but I do agree with you. I do think, look,
2: Are you trying to sell us on some you never know,
0: Ben? No.
1: What I'm trying to talk about is the

0: for Justin to rack up the number of innings and the number of wins and the number of strikeouts. It is going to, we're going to look back in 50 years and there's going to be a line of the, in the Hall of Fame, and that line's going to end with Justin in terms of a true workhorse in baseball. And I'm not saying I want that. It's just the way the game of baseball has trended. And, you know, it's both sad as a baseball fan and cool as a younger brother.
1: Yeah, man. I tell you what, you may not know, I do some pre and post game here in LA with the Dodgers. I get to sit around some of these guys, Oral Hershiser, Nomar Garcia-Parr, and Dontrelle Willison. To hear them off camera talk about just the way in which the game has changed and how, you know, there are times where they're disappointed. Like, just keep the guy in. We just talked about this the other day. Someone robbed of a perfect game.
2: They're taking out guys with perfect games.
1: Because he's got 82 pitches or whatever, 92 pitches. It's like, what are we doing right now? So, you know, I'm with you on that. Hey, wishing your brother all the best, man. Yes. Heck of a career. Thank you so much, Ben. Appreciate it, brother.
2: Yep, thank you, Ben.
0: Thank you, guys. Always enjoy coming on. Appreciate
1: no
0: it.
1: No doubt. Give him a follow, Ben Verlander, and check out the podcast.
2: Like his brother
1: host the Flipping Bats.
2: The Hall of Fame is not. And he's not getting in for any other reason other than he was a dominant, great pitcher during his entire
1: Absolutely.
2: Career. That's it.
1: Absolutely.
2: I don't even flinch. I'm not saying he's going to get in unanimously because it's hard. Like a lot of people, you know, there's only been one unanimous, and that's Mariano Rivera. Think about how long
1: baseball's been around.
2: Because
1: you didn't vote for Jeter.
2: I did not. And Ichiro didn't even get in.
1: That's one time I know you were glad you put your name out there in your vote.
2: My vote is always out there.
1: Don't put that on my name. All right, one's got to go. And we'll call it locations based around the World Cup. I'll explain next. It is the Odd Couple, Rob and Kelvin, on a Worship Wednesday, Fox Sports Radio.
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0: And Verlander just joined us. Appreciate that. It's always good to have him on. Chop it up with him on this Worship Wednesday. All right. Still a lot left in the show, including next hour. We'll have Garrett Bush hosted the Ultimate Cleveland Sports Show there. Cleveland! We'll see what's going on with LeBron out that way.
1: Cleveland!
0: That's right. We'll do last call as well. So a whole lot to get to. Right now, it's time for One's Gotta Go.
2: Hard decisions.
3: So five's a crowd. Is that what I'm blending here? Five's an uneven number. Figure it out.
0: Hear me out. All right. So this one is World Cup based in that we now have with the final eight left in the tournament. And I got to thinking, I was like, man, these are some cool places. You see all the countrymen and all the folks coming out, traveling to these different North America venues to enjoy and take in the World Cup. And I got me thinking of the remaining eight countries. If you had to live the rest of your days, Rob Parker, Evante, Alex, even Brandon or Ilo, everybody wants to jump in. Where would it not be? Argentina.
4: Oh, this is easy.
0: France. England.
5: This is easy.
0: Morocco, Belgium. Well, we know you going to Belgium. You are a star there. You might have a star to Walk of Fame.
5: Hey.
0: Spain, Norway, and Switzerland. One, you say, nah, I'm not going to live there. You already have it?
5: Yeah, it's easy.
0: How is it easy?
5: Norway, no how.
0: You don't want to walk away?
4: Why?
0: Woo.
6: You get the Northern Lights
0: you
6: there,
0: don't do that?
5: I'm good. I'd rather stay at the other, live in the other places. Norway. Right. I'm not a Norway. I've never been there.
4: You never been?
5: Never been to Norway.
0: How many have you been to before we get to everybody else? Real quick, check it.
5: Yes.
0: Argentina.
5: Yes.
0: France. I know you've been France. England. I know you've been
5: yes.
0: England. Morocco?
5: Yes.
0: You been to Morocco?
5: I've been to Morocco.
0: Belgium.
5: That's Northern Africa. Never been to Belgium.
0: Well, you're a star now. Go. Okay. Spain. I know you've been to Spain.
5: Spain, yep.
0: Norway. Oh, no, Norway. And then Switzerland.
5: In Switzerland, yes. Just at the airport.
0: Okay. Well, if we're counting the airport.
5: Zurich. Okay. So I don't really count it. Because I need to get out.
0: Yeah, but my rule is you have to have eaten and slept at least one night.
5: Yeah, like an airport.
0: Yeah.
6: Rob was actually in Morocco for the filming of Casablanca.
5: There you go.
0: I knew he was there. So he probably knows every line, scene.
5: I did go to the Casbah. I just want you to know. I did.
0: I've been to one, two, three. I've only been to three. Switzerland, Spain, and France.
4: Rob Apaka, it's good for you to be here.
0: That's those are three. All right, Ilo, which one? Nah, if you had to live there the rest of your days. Argentina, France, England, Morocco, Belgium, Norway, Switzerland, or Spain?
6: If I couldn't, I wouldn't.
0: Yeah. The one you're saying is off the list.
6: Argentina, but I can't say why.
4: Wow.
5: Oh. Alex just texted me his. He said Detroit. That's not on the list, Alex.
4: I'm sorry.
0: No, you know we got big time listeners.
4: Okay, then Atlanta. Does that work?
0: You cannot live there on Tuesday. You got to come on Monday.
5: Wait a minute. So that's right. You got to come on a Monday.
4: I'm going to text Rob. I'm upset. I didn't get invited to Menti Night.
0: Trust me. It's blowing up. He keeps showing me all the people. I'm in there like swimwear. All right. Evante.
4: There is no swimwear there.
0: No. Great point. Evante.
6: Is it all of them are I would be interested in at least visiting all of
0: them. Well, that's why. Because
6: I haven't been to any of these countries.
5: You haven't been to any of them?
6: Yeah, full disclosure. Haven't been to any of them. So I'd be interested in
5: going. Well, he's a young guy. How old are you?
6: 26.
5: 26, he's young.
0: Yeah, I hadn't been to any of them until probably another 5 or 6 years after you.
6: But I guess my answer would probably be Argentina.
5: Argentina, too.
6: Yeah. Wow. But nothing specifically against them. Just the others all
5: what's
6: really stick out to me.
5: What's wrong with the water in Argentina? I'm just asking.
4: Rob,
0: I got to dig something. Yeah, keep going. Alex.
4: Caution. Oh, mine's easy. Morocco.
5: I've been to Morocco.
4: We're not going.
0: How was it?
5: Why not?
4: Why?
5: It was
4: great. Why did you like it, Rob?
5: It's in Africa.
4: I'm with you on that,
0: but.
5: No.
4: How dare you?
5: No, I'm just saying.
4: Don't make this political, Trump.
5: No,
4: I'm trying to give you a place I don't want to live.
5: Why, Morocco?
4: It's just too deserty for me. I've seen it. I've looked at it. I've seen pictures. It looks cool, but out of everywhere else, I'd live everywhere else.
0: Yeah, hey, can you do me a favor? Hit
4: that's
0: the button
4: on
0: yourself. Can you hit the button on your racist?
4: Oh, stop it. See, now I knew. There we go.
0: Oh, because it's all Africa. Yeah. You don't want to go see.
4: Way to go Trump on me, Rob.
5: Racist. I didn't say anything.
0: All right.
4: What?
0: Switzerland. Geneva, France. Switzerland.
4: Oh,
0: no,
4: go.
0: Not going to say you got to go to check it out. I'm telling Evante. And I've been to Spain. Madrid is awesome. I love it. And also Barcelona. I'm going to go with Belgium. Belgium can go.
4: What?
0: Yeah, I think I'll pass.
4: How dare you?
0: I'm interested in Morocco.
4: You don't like
0: just
4: beer?
0: To mix the culture. Well, I don't like beer.
4: You don't like waffles?
0: I do like waffles.
4: You don't like sweets?
0: It ain't got nothing to do with the fact that they just beat us either.
5: When you go there, probably everybody, when you go to Belgium, I'm just saying everybody goes down to the
0: hotel. I've been to Berlin.
5: Yeah. Restaurant and goes, I'm having waffles.
4: Yes. Yeah.
5: Right? Everybody.
0: I've been to Berlin. I know it ain't the same, but you know, near. And you know what's, Rob? I've never been to England. Only the airport.
5: You need to go.
4: Really?
5: Yeah.
0: Only the airport.
4: Terrible
5: you need
4: food.
5: To go. Yeah.
4: Terrible food.
5: They don't put any seasoning.
6: They don't on toast.
0: Nothing. Don't disrespect fish and chips like that.
4: That's all they got.
0: All I'm going to eat is Jamaican food. 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
16: Toronto Blue Jays pitcher Dylan Cease had a no-hitter going for eight innings at San Francisco today before it was broken up by an Elliot Ramos single leading off the bottom of the ninth. Blue Jays won the contest 10-0 as Cease finished with 11 strikeouts in 8-plus innings. Pirates pitcher Jared Jones' perfect game through

0: 6 innings with 8 strikeouts tonight against Atlanta, had no chance to continue because he was taken out after throwing just 77 pitches. Mason Montgomery came in to relieve Jones, and within 2 batters, the perfect game and the no-hitter were gone, and now the game is gone. Atlanta just won it 3-0. The Cincinnati Reds, a 7-3 lead over Philadelphia in the bottom of the 5th inning. The Reds hit 4 home runs in the bottom of the 4th, including back-to-back-to-back home runs by Elly De La Cruz, Sal Stewart, and J.J. Bleday. It was Stewart's 2nd home run of the game. I'm Isaac Lowenkron.
1: One guy is happily divorced. One guy is happily married. One guy gets called daddy by his 3 beautiful daughters. One guy gets called daddy after a credit card approval. One guy won a state high school basketball championship. One guy only covered a state high school basketball championship. One guy's been inducted into 3 halls of fame. One guy has only mopped a hall. Does this seem weird to anybody else?
2: Crazy.
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5: The YouTubians.
3: Yeah, see what they're saying. 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Coming up, Garrett Bush, host of the Ultimate Cleveland Sports Show, I should say. We'll check in and talk to him. All things Cleveland, right? Coming up. A lot of news coming out of there as well. And then, of course, Last Call is coming up as well. In case you didn't get a chance to get in earlier in the program. Ian, I don't know if we have anything up there. People are chiming in a little bit.
6: Yeah, what the Odd Mob, they're kind of going crazy tonight.
5: What are they going crazy about?
6: Let's see. What's
3: don't
6: his
3: be
6: name?
3: Rob Lou G Seth. And only pick bad stuff about me.
6: At Lou Seth said, please no labiogenesis shames to the Sixers.
3: Okay. So
6: I don't know what biogenesis means.
7: Wow. They're saying that's like he's not on the juice or something.
6: Okay, I was going to say.
3: Is that what that is?
7: That's my guess.
3: Allegedly. Don't say that.
6: Yeah, Doug allegedly. Young says Rob Parker is having me in tears from laughing so much.
3: There we go.
6: On this show.
3: That would have never happened if Rob G was reading.
8: Never would have read that.
3: Am I right, Alex?
8: Never would have.
3: He would have skipped over it. I'm here for your entertainment dollar. I am.
5: It's no time at the crypto. What else you got about there?
6: Someone made the point here that the Bible app makes a lot of money, so they are kind of profiting off of the Bible.
3: But it's not called the Dunkin' Donuts King Bible. James version
6: that
3: of
6: was
3: the Bible.
6: Perry.
7: No, right. It's just the Bible app. I'll be on it.
8: Give it some time. They might be.
7: Let's see what my daily streak is right now. Hold on, Alex. 1,253 days.
3: Chris had to go, what you call
8: proud
3: it?
8: Of you.
3: Had to go to rehab because he was on the Bible app too much.
8: He was.
3: You know?
8: His screen time said, the Lord needs you to take a seat.
3: Exactly.
7: Even the Lord said rest.
3: Okay.
7: And on the seventh day, the Lord
8: Broussard
7: said,
8: will rest.
7: Broussard, rest. You got to take it easy, bro.
3: Now, yeah, that's funny. Rob. Yeah, what else you got?
7: That's funny.
8: It's Let's the see. Bible.
6: I know London said Odd Mob spicy tonight. He's right.
7: Yeah. The best part is, Rob, that I can tell Evante has to skim through because he's like,
6: Yeah, there's a lot we can't say for
7: Is it here, spicy right? for us or spicy against each other? Because they be going at it against us. Then sometimes they go at it against each other. They be yelling at each other. And the best part, too, it'll be the most random. It'll be something, not a topic that we hit. It'll be
3: right,
7: one little
3: else.
7: Thing. And that becomes the whole
3: maybe my
7: dialogue.
3: Mom's advice when I went to college or something.
7: Oh yeah, that was
8: mom. Mama Parker.
7: Mom's kept it a little too real.
3: That was real though.
8: Rob, real question for you.
3: Yes.
8: Do you ever miss a meal she made when you were a kid?
3: Ooh, oh
7: that's
3: no.
7: A good one.
3: My mom was a fantastic cook. I told you this before.
7: Ain't that what he asked?
8: That's what I'm saying. Like, is there a certain meal you miss? Meal?
3: Oh,
8: like a
3: yes,
8: meal she used to make.
3: Yes.
8: Was there a particular one?
3: Well, my mom made.
7: I know she was baked for the whole neighborhood.
3: Yeah, because she used to make everybody's birthday cake.
8: Hey, yo.
3: They used to call her Betty Crocker. They used to call my
8: That's
3: mom.
8: That's awesome.
3: Nicknamed Betty Crocker. Yep. My mom was from Alabama, so Southern.
7: I know she was throwing down.
3: Fried chicken, collard greens, mac and cheese, yams.
7: Beans, greens, tomatoes, greens, tomatoes, and drinks.
3: And I'm going to say this too, and I say this for real. So my roommates at college at Southern Connecticut State University, four of us in the dorm or whatever, three, they were white guys. When I used to go home, and they knew I was coming back that Sunday night driving back from New York, they're in my room waiting.
7: I believe it.
3: I'm not even kidding you.
7: What's
3: and they'd
7: great?
3: Be
7: what
3: like,
7: you
3: what'd your mom send? Like, no doubt, because they never had fried chicken.
7: Right.
3: You know, like, not cooked by somebody's mom, not at a store or whatever.
7: Mm-hmm.
3: That, cake, mac and cheese,
7: catfish,
3: all that. Mm. My mom was like
7: sweet
3: that.
7: Potatoes.
2: I got beans, greens, potatoes, tomatoes, lamb, rams, hogs, chicken, turkeys, rabbits.
4: You name it!
6: And Rob, the Odd Mob seems to be big fans of the Snowtime Lakers song.
3: All right, let's do it. We got the whole song out.
4: It's Snowtime!
6: Christopher Stewart here said, "Yo, Rob, that song is way better than the whack Wemby song clip. I crack up every time you play it.
7: It was a backhanded compliment.
6: Racist.
7: It was a backhanded.
6: Yeah, come on. We like the Wemby song.
3: Here we go. Let's do it. Let's do the. We got a couple songs. Let's
9: it's Snowtime at the Crypto, starring Luca, also starring Austin Reeves and the Pasty Lakers. Let's play some basketball."
7: Wait, you got to put Kareem Abdul-Jabbar in there.
3: I know, they got another
7: Shaquille, they call that man Shaquille Oatmeal.
3: They're unbelievable.
7: You got to put him on there too,
3: but
7: Elijah.
3: But there's nothing wrong with our Wemby song either.
9: Everyone knows it's Wemby.
7: Yeah, they went out bad though. I think that's why everybody over that. They could have just lost that. You can't be up double digits
3: summertime,
7: every game.
3: We need to do the segment where we have all the songs. Right?
8: Yes.
7: Just let me know. Scheduled day off.
3: Okay.
7: Yo, Scott, HRU.
8: Wow.
7: Scott, HRU.
3: I would take off, too, if I haven't added to the pot.
7: You won't? I try. First of all, your Burger King is dag
3: where's
7: near my
3: burger?
7: Solo.
3: Where's
7: dag near a solo.
3: Ian, you like the burger? The Burger is King song or no?
7: He don't even know that one.
6: Off the top of my head, I don't remember that one.
3: That one and the Monty song.
6: How long ago was that?
7: Smooth Operator?
3: That was Smooth Operator for Monty.
7: Yeah.
8: You guys ready for Burger King?
3: Here we go.

0: give me some extra pickles because your burger is king.
1: I'm so mad.
0: Your meat is real.
2: I love the Kelvin drop in the background at the beginning. Just hold up.
1: You shout to Alex on that, DJ Alex on the ones.
3: You ready
1: twos.
3: For some Monsi?
0: We got oh, Monsi gosh. Song. You ready? Oh, here we gosh. Go.
1: They want to see Mo Monsi. Break it down, bro.
0: Here we go.
1: Da, da, da, da.
0: Because

0: sexist.
1: Operator.
2: Oh boy, we are nuts. We are nuts.
3: Alex, are we empty? Are we good?
4: You
3: emptied
4: the clip? We're not empty.
3: What else you got?
4: Are you kidding
2: me? Well, this is your summer run-through right now.
3: We're going one more.
4: Okay, how about this? Oh, this one's still my personal favorite. Are you guys a believer still?
2: Oh, yeah.
5: And then I saw his toe.

0: Woods.
1: That's right. Boy. That was very good. All right.
2: You know how I know Rob G ain't here? Because he would have turned over. He turned over in the house right now. Listen, if he'd heard that.
1: No, you know why you knew Rob G's not here? Right. The show was fun. Oh, I'm sorry. Did I say that out loud? I'm sorry.
2: You did. Wow. Right for the camera. Oh. Elijah going to clip that and send it to him.
0: Elijah, yes. Put that to Rob G.
1: I know.
0: Elijah, right. Send that to Rob G.
1: All right, here we go. 16 years ago, something happened. Ian, what happened?
3: 16 years ago was the original The Decision from LeBron James, the ESPN special.
1: Ian, you were only 3 or 4 or something.
3: I do not remember it at all.
2: That is crazy. Don't tell us that how young you are. That's crazy.
3: Yeah. No, I mean, I still lived in New York at the time, and I remember it was like a huge consolation prize that they ended up getting Carmelo, but it didn't feel like it at the time, you know, because he was coming home and all that. But that's what I remember from that time, was the Knicks getting Carmelo Anthony. That's how young I was.
1: What do you get out of that?
2: It's crazy.
1: Was it a good decision or a bad decision to do it the way it is? Because he got backlash for it.
2: He got a lot of backlash. I mean, that was the first black guy.
1: You know?
2: That was the thing. For probably a decade, like, if you didn't like LeBron, that was the thing. And I think it's less the decision, the way it kind of played out, more so where he ended up going. Meaning, if he literally had the same thing, Jim Gray, $2 million to, I think it was the Boys and Girls Club, all that, but he goes back to Cleveland, I don't think it's a big deal. I think the decision was a big deal because of the decision that was made, more so than the theater of it all. But I think, I mean, looking back at it, I mean, if you would have told me 24 years, that would be like the big scandal of his career. It's kind of like, you know, the tan suit.
1: It's not a scandal. It's just
2: not a scandal, but I mean, that would be the thing that would make people irate for such a long time. I guess you'd say that was a compliment to him, meaning there wasn't a bunch of wild stuff, if you will, but that was the thing for years that a lot of people, the decision really kind of turned. That's when it turned for him. Up until that point, he was a young star. Most people either indifferent or you loved him. And then it was the league finally kind of said, all right, it's his league for a handful of years. And then the decision came, and that was when it turned. You remember the following season, he puts on the black hat and tried to be the bad guy when he was with Miami that first year. And that's just, you know, that's not LeBron. So it just seemed odd and awkward and out of place. He wasn't him. But now it's funny, Evante, I swear, every big recruit has a decision. Yo, what's up? Iced out. You know, I got 3 hats.
1: It's just phony now. Like it was done.
2: I'm going to go to this. And then pick up the hat. Psych. Nah, I'm going to go to this one.
1: I just saw one where a kid, it was about picking what college they're going to. So it was all these Ivy League schools, right? Mm-hmm. So he had the hoodie or the sweatshirt from all the schools. And then, of course, after he went through the 5 Ivy League schools that he always talked about, Columbia and Harvard and Yale and whatever, then he goes back into his bag and picks out Vanderbilt. Like I'm like,
2: yeah, it's
1: do you
2: theatric.
1: Know what I mean?
2: Oh, yeah, it's theater now. Everything is theater now. Rob, you got to put on.
1: You ain't
2: got to
1: do all that. Come on,
4: even
1: man.
4: For revealing your kid's gender, we're doing too much.
2: No, they getting carried. People lifting weights, like and dropping the dumbbells.
1: You just
2: dumbbells
1: can't say we're having a
2: bench.
1: Boy. We're having a boy. Uh-huh. You want to buy? If you're not sure, buy green stuff.
2: But yeah,
1: how's that?
2: Yeah, yellow, green,
1: tan.
2: Yeah,
1: the girl wear tan or no?
2: But what's wrong with gender? We did a gender reveal.
1: Green, yeah. Was it phony or fake?
2: We didn't do all crazy. We just did a little, popped a little, twisted, and it pops. We didn't
1: right,
2: do, we didn't
1: do
2: go
1: all
2: crazy.
1: That,
2: people,
1: right?
2: We got people trying to dunk. You see the one where man couldn't make the dunk?
4: Wild.
2: So he had to keep trying. Like, ugh.
1: I just thought it set the tone for LeBron, you know, being it about him and being over the top with that. That's all. It just came off as that wasn't necessary.
2: He does that.
1: Okay.
2: Play. You know, music, I don't want to call it, like back in the DeLorean, and go back in time. I do all this. I'm going back. I'm taking my talents back home to Cleveland. Is it even a thing anymore? You know what I mean? Was it the result of the decision?
1: No, it's not. It's not the result.
2: Because I think it was the result.
1: Nobody had really done that. It just didn't. I'm taking my talents to South. Like it just was so. Like, I wanted to throw up in my mouth, Alex, that night. And this was 2016.
2: Yep.
1: What was that?
2: No, that's way longer. 2010.
1: 2010, right? 16 years ago. I'm sorry, 2010. And I just was like, what? All that? You know, like, there's some humility. It's just like him sitting in the barber's chair. Because to me, I'll equate that. Him sitting in the barber's chair talking about when we came back from 3-1, that's when I knew I was the GOAT. Like that, those two to me go hand in hand. No? Do you see what I'm saying?
2: I don't mind that one as much.
1: I'm just saying, like, that's who he is. Like you don't need to say the second one, but you said the second one because you said the first one when you were moving on. You don't have to do all
2: you
1: that.
2: You know what? I've grown to believe more and more, and you've heard me say this a few things, a few different people, subjects we had. I think when it comes off awkward, because you're not comfortable even in saying it. If Anthony Edwards, let's say he wins a ring or two, and then he's like, "That's why I believe the GOAT." Because he's been that. Anthony Edwards has told people to his face, "Kevin Durant's my favorite player." Well, growing up, but I'm about to bust his head tonight. And he's just been that guy his whole career. That if they say 5 years, he wins a couple, and then he wins a tough one, like comes back for three, and he's like, "That's why I'm the GOAT." I think we would care less. LeBron, the problem is so many things he does passive aggressive.
1: But that's not.
2: So I'm saying it comes off. You know what I mean? Like if he were in a Muhammad Ali bag all the time, I'm the greatest. I'm the one. I took him down. You would be like, hey, that's he always talking that talk.
1: But that was different. You know, like back then, you used to have to sell yourself in boxing. I don't think that Muhammad Ali, because it was just a different game. You know, like you really boxing. They used to get together. It was to put on a show. I mean, that was a part of it. And I'm not saying he didn't take advantage of it, mm-hmm. and use that as a persona, you know what I mean, right. to sell the sport at that time.
2: He became that.
1: Yeah, but there was a reason for doing that back then where you were trying to get attention in coverage. All right, 877-99 on Fox. It's been, 16 years since the decision. Was that a good decision or a bad decision? How do you see that as it's played out all these years? Did it move you?
2: You know we're in Decision 2.0,
1: you know,
2: by
1: Alex,
2: the way.
1: It moved. Or did it not move you?
2: Hold on now.
4: It moved my afternoon lunch.
2: Hold on now. What are we talking about?
1: I'm talking about the decision.
4: Right. It moved.
2: We're in Decision 2.0.
4: Jerry,
2: right?
4: It moved.
2: 16 years later, he's holding the NBA hostage. Ivante, you got all these teams. You got Bob Myers making pleas.
1: All right.
2: Have you just come to our team?
1: 877-99 on Fox. It is the Odd Couple. Guess what? This is a radio show, Alex.
4: Not a podcast.
1: That's right. You can call in. We value your opinion. We want to hear from you. This is what separates us from all those lame former athlete podcasts. You can have a say. We want to hear from you. Join into this conversation. 877-99 on Fox.
2: They already called. Look at that.
1: It is the Odd Couple. Rob Parker, Kelvin Washington. Stick and stay.
4: If you also remember LeBron James with his own head of hair in the U.S. of A.
5: The answer to the question everybody wants to know. 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

0: That happened. That, well, yeah, he talked about it. If he's talking about that one. Yeah, he's been very open about that. Yeah.
1: I'm serious.
2: Rob, sometimes it's always the closest to God.
1: Yes. No.
0: Well, no, that's what the misconception is. The point is never that because you are a believer that you're perfect. That's
1: nobody says perfect.
0: Not you.
1: Not
0: what?
1: Perfect. Bang on my chest if you think I'm perfect.
2: Come here, Rob. Let me bang a few times.
0: But no, it's people, it's flawed people that realize they need the Savior. That's the point.
2: Stop.
0: Not being real. That's the whole point.
2: Alex, that's a cop out.
1: Alex, do all your sins.

0: And then ask for forgiveness.
1: No, no, no. See, y'all missing.
2: That's how it works.
1: Don't make me start. No.
2: Oh, no. I drove drunk and killed a family. I found Christ. I'm saved.
1: See, you're missing it.
2: No, I what found you, it. No, they're well, missing
1: and
2: it.
1: Can. And there's no time that you can't find it. In fact, on the cross, there was the two next to him, and the one dude was about to get crucified too. He was like, yo, I know that you are the Savior. He was like, yo, you about to go to heaven with me. And it died.
0: There we go. Stop. It is a Worship Wednesday, 877-99.
1: And another thing, Alex, like, yes. I'll argue with you some theology. No,
0: we'll have that. That's another summer segment.
2: I would love that.
1: Matter of fact, Alex, don't even worry about it. Me, you, Rob, and Rob, both of Rob's. Let's do it. We'll be there. We're going to be there.
2: Church. All right, let's go. Moderate.
1: Yeah. No, we're just going to go to church. That's all. Garrett Bush on the way. Right now, don't forget, train to push past the pain. Not athletes, just people. 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During the World Cup, help us break the silence. 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Paid for by the Department of Homeland Security. All right, 16 years to the day, the decision. Did we overblow it? Is it still a big deal? Did it change the game? Did it change how you view LeBron? Let's take some calls. Who we got?
0: All right, Marshall in Duluth. You're on the Odd Couple Fox Sports Radio. Let's get through as many as we can. How are you, Marshall?
3: I'm doing good. I'm doing good. First of all, I would like you all to find Jesus. Love you.
0: Yes.
3: Keep I'm working. I'm watching.
1: I got you. I got you. Don't worry about it. I got you.
3: Thank you. Thank you. But second, I was just going to say, so when I first got into basketball, the year that the decision happened, right? So looking back at it now, I understand that he kind of did it in really poor taste, the way he did it in
0: yes.
3: the show. But when I was young, and when I first heard it, I heard, oh, he's going to go play with his friends, D-Wade and Bosh, probably win, and he's going to Miami. I was like, that sounds like the easiest decision I've ever heard in my life. It was like, oh, you can stay home where you've been losing, and they haven't been giving you any help, or you can go to Miami. I mean, it's Miami, and then you're going with to play with D-Wade, who is now my favorite player. And you got Chris Bosh. I was like, no, that's an easy decision.
1: And no state income tax.
0: Thank you. Thank you, Marshall. Appreciate it.
1: Appreciate it, Marshall.
0: How about Greg in Kansas? You're on the Odd Couple Fox Sports Radio. What's up, Greg?
4: Told you before, gentlemen, he's the moat.
1: Who's the moat?
4: LeBron, the mercenary of all time.
0: Yes, there you go.
1: Y'all and y'all oats.
0: I told you, Greg, his statue out in front of Cleveland Stadium. Him with a basketball in one hand and a suitcase in the other.
1: I have a feeling Elijah's about to pull it up.
4: Yeah, you're right. I want to like the guy, but I can't.
0: I hear you. Thank you, Greg. Appreciate it. Justin in New Mexico. You're on the Odd Couple Fox Sports Radio. What's up, Justin?
5: What's up, fellas? Can you hear me?
1: We yes, got sir. You.
5: Hey, God is good.
1: All the time.
5: Yeah, real quick, man. I call LeBron the coat. Corniest of all time.
1: We got the moat, the coat. Is it a boat? The next
0: yes.
5: Look here, real quick. He wants to take MJ's spotlight so bad, and he know he can't do it, man. He just has his still moments when it's not appropriate. He hates that he can't outshine MJ. And second point, greats don't call themselves the greats.
0: Thank you.
5: Let the writers, analysts, journalists, and the
0: thank
5: fans
0: you.
5: Determine. Please. And Jim Gray looked disgusted that he had to sit there for an hour.
1: Now you took it too far. Jim Gray loves.
0: Other than the paycheck,
1: yeah,
0: right?
1: Jim Gray loves some camera time. That's not
0: all right.
1: Home now.
0: Thanks a lot for the call. Andre in Massachusetts, you're on the Odd Couple Fox Sports Radio. What's up, Dre?
6: How you doing? Thanks for taking the call. Listen, I'm rocking with the decision 100% because it was a primary inflection point. It was the turning point in the player empowerment movement. LeBron James, at the height of his influence, saying, listen, I'm taking my talents. And I don't have an issue with the way that he phrased that because he was establishing what would become the player empowerment movement. Now, it does have its detriments with players forcing their way out and trying to get out of contract. Nevertheless, LeBron James does deserve a lot of credit in terms of college athletes finally getting their market value. Because remember, it was Gavin Newsom who on the shop signed the name, image.
0: Yeah,
6: and
0: but there were people trying to do that for a long time. I mean, we could go back to, what was it, the
1: Ed
0: running
1: O'Bannon.
0: Back?
1: Before that?
0: Maurice Claret. Yeah. Maurice Claret at Ohio State. Don't act like LeBron is the one who authored that. There were guys who felt, the Fab Five talked about it. Jalen Rose and them talking about the pizza and they couldn't get, they were selling their jerseys. Mm-hmm. So that was a thing. Don't get me wrong. It had happened a lot, but with athletes. Do we have time for Dion or it's too late? We're too late, right?
1: Too late. All right, yeah, we got to get to Garrett Bush on the other side of trending. Ilo, getting you updated now.
7: Fellas, a crazy day and night in Major League Baseball. Today, Toronto Blue Jays pitcher Dylan Cease had a no-hitter going for 8 innings at San Francisco before it was broken up by an Elliot Ramos single to lead off the bottom of the ninth. Blue Jays went on to win the ballgame 10-0 as Cease finished with 11 strikeouts in 8-plus innings. Then tonight, Pirates pitcher Jared Jones had a perfect game going through 6 innings with 8 strikeouts against the Braves, who was then taken out after throwing just 77 pitches. Pirates went to the bullpen, and within 2 batters, the perfect game and the no-hitter were gone.
0: Good.
7: As Atlanta. What do you mean good? Oh, yes, good.
0: After they made the change is what I'm saying.
7: Exactly. So the Braves went on to win the game 3-0, and it gets even worse for Pirates fans because the go-ahead 2-run home run was hit by Atlanta's Joey Bart, who the Pirates traded to Atlanta 2 weeks ago. Pirates manager Don Kelly after the game said the reason he pulled Jared Jones was that it was because it was just his 8th start since undergoing and recovering from elbow surgery back in May of 2025. But get this, tonight, the Pirates' Jared Jones became just the 2nd pitcher since 1920 to be pulled after 6 perfect innings. The other was Walter Johnson in 1927, and Rob actually interviewed the Big Train after that game. No, I'm just kidding. The other was Max Scherzer in 2022 for the New York Mets. Right now, the Chicago Cubs have a 9-7 lead at Baltimore in the bottom of the ninth inning. The Cubs' Pete Crow Armstrong, 2 home runs. He now has 21 on the season. The Cincinnati Reds up 8-4 over the Philadelphia Phillies in the bottom half of the 6th inning. The Reds hit 4 home runs in the bottom of the 4th, including back-to-back-to-back home runs by Ellie De La Cruz, Sal Stewart, and J.J. Bleday. It was Stewart's 2nd home run of the game. The excitement of the FIFA World Cup is now streaming live on Fox One, the official English streaming platform to catch every unforgettable moment. Fox One brings the action straight to your screen so you never miss a goal. Download Fox One and experience the FIFA World Cup live. All was quiet at the World Cup today, but the quarterfinals will kick off tomorrow, 4 p.m. Eastern from Foxborough, as Kylian Mbappe and France meet Morocco. Guys, back to you.
0: All right,
1: Lo, have a great night. Appreciate it. iCouple, Robin, Kelvin on a Worship Wednesday. Last call
0: on
1: the way.
0: Lo, we need to make an iLo.
1: Make an iLo? Okay. We got to think about that. We got to find a tie-in, a theme to make it make sense. Garrett Bush joining us now, host of the Ultimate Cleveland Sports Show, GBush91 on X. What's up, Garrett?
8: Hey, what's up, fellas?
0: Doing great. Make sure you tell my man, Jay Crawford, I said, what's up?
8: Oh, definitely. You know, he always is dropping the Rob Parker story. So, like, he's dropping them. So I let him know you said what's up. And, you know, I told him. I don't think he knew I came on, but I'll let him know.
0: Yeah, no. I mean, seriously, you know, I work with a lot of people on television for a long time.
1: Oh, we know.
0: Yes, just about everybody.
1: Every guest
0: when
1: we've
0: you've
1: ever
0: been
1: had,
0: for
1: you have
0: 40
1: worked
0: years,
1: with
0: I
1: them
0: know.
1: At some point.
0: But nah, the time we had at the old Cold Pizza and First Take and all that, and he tied, you know, this all my neckties that I never took the knot out, Garrett.
1: It's wise.
0: So I still wear the same neckties that Jay tied for me back in the day. So all right, man.
1: Hey, let's get to it, G. We want to know
0: LeBron.
1: LeBron, he coming back?
8: Look, this is a no-brainer. This is the only place he can come back to. Like, you hear the stuff about Golden State. You hear the stuff about the Sixers and, you know, teams of that sort. We've even had the San Antonio Spurs or Minnesota and being mentioned in the mix. But for LeBron, I think it's the only place when you look at it because people would literally, after, you know, some of the hints being put out, I think people would be a little salty if he didn't go to Cleveland. But in terms of legacy, in terms of a basketball fit, in terms of, you know, what LeBron can do to compete for the next 2 years with Donovan Mitchell, Mobley.
0: 2 years?
8: Oh, yeah. 2 years.
0: Only
1: come
0: one.
1: On,
0: oh,
1: Garrett,
0: please. Come
1: Garrett,
0: on.
1: You got to whisper that to me.
0: Just
1: you can't say that to
0: year.
1: Rob. Rob ain't going to pass out. He can't take it.
0: Only way I agree with them going to Cleveland is if Bronny can't get on the team. Can you stop that?
8: Hey, listen, that's a package deal. Hey, we've even jousted, and we've made sure that we got a whole spot ready for Bronny if he want to come.
0: You know why your city can't win championships? Shedeur Sanders, Bronny James, like you guys are into all of that rather than like the best players.
1: Oh, that is a good point. Seriously. Bronny and
0: Shedeur being in the same town?
9: Is that's that, my boy. You're going to be on there.
8: We are going to be up. Can you imagine? We got Shedeur and the wrist up. We got LeBron James coming back. And think about it like this, too. When you look at the excitement level, it actually makes basketball sense. When you think about it, the thing that the Cleveland Cavaliers have struggled with is the level of mental toughness and not knowing how to play a certain way to win a championship. LeBron has already done that with young teams before, like Kyrie going to get Kevin Love. So obviously, is he the same player as he was 5, 10 years ago? No. However, his most, I would say, his superpower is not just his game, it's his basketball IQ. And I think he can unlock some guys.
0: They're not winning a championship even if he shows up. I just hate to break it.
8: Oh, really?
1: Well, first of all, no. Hold on, Garrett. Don't let him do that to you.
0: Yes.
1: He was Team Cleveland.
0: I was right. You I picked Cleveland over Detroit. I was right.
1: You had no. And then you had him over the Knicks.
0: I had Cleveland over Detroit.
1: And you had him over the Knicks.
0: The number one seed in the East. I did pick Cleveland.
1: You did. And you had him over the Knicks.
0: I don't see it in the East.
1: Why would they be better?
0: And I didn't say they wouldn't be better. I said I don't see them winning a championship in the East. I don't.
8: Well, if you think about it, the Knicks, think about the Knicks. Everybody crushed the Knicks because they stood pat. And the only change they made was Mike Brown. And they get hot. They ride a hot Brunson. Cat played more physical. Bridges wouldn't miss for the whole 2-0 series. And Ananobi was playing out of his mind.
1: He was.
8: If the Knicks can figure it out and actually be a much better team with just adding a coach, I think that the Cavs have definitely shot.
0: You guys have a bad coach, though. Kenny Atkinson should be fired.
1: Said, you don't like analytical wins,
0: no.
1: Rob?
0: Come on, no. Garrett. When he told you that we should be up 3-1. If you look at it analytically, we really won three
1: and
0: to
1: kept
0: four
1: his
0: games.
1: Job.
0: Think about that. Up by 22 with 8 minutes to go in Game 1 at Madison Square Garden, and choked that down like a dying dog. Didn't call timeouts. It was malpractice, one of the worst coaching jobs I've ever seen.
8: Oh, we won't argue with that. When he said it analytically, I was hot.
1: I got to use that at home sometimes. My
0: I
1: wife.
0: Know.
1: Hey, baby, really? Analytically, I was from fill in the blank. I gotta use that.
8: Like, it's so crazy because he said that, and then when they brought him back, I was confused. I'm like, well, listen, if you're going to bring him back, like, what other moves are you making? The thing that actually even helps a little bit is, we all know this, except for in Miami. When LeBron is on the court, LeBron is the coach. He's the de facto coach. Even Kenny Atkinson deferred to James Harden and Donovan Mitchell. Some people would say too much in that playoff series as they got swept. But LeBron James is going to come, and he's going to be the person that needs to unlock different things and use his basketball IQ to get more out of Evan Mobley. Now, here's the thing. The Jared Allen thing, there's rumblings about, you know, Anthony Davis and maybe making a trade for Anthony Davis with Jared Allen, Strews, maybe a couple picks or even Schroeder. For me, I would be more apprehensive on Anthony Davis just given his injury history and given his where he's at. But in terms of putting yourself in the East, LeBron James is, I think they're right there with the Raptors. They got Kawhi. I think they're right there with the Miami Heat with Giannis. I think the Boston Celtics took a whole step backwards. They traded a 36-year-old Paul George for one of the best players coming off of one of his best seasons of the year. And I think they actually got worse.
1: Well, let me throw here with you. Go ahead, finish your thought.
8: Oh no, I said, so for me, is it a guarantee for the Cavs to win the championship? No. Is it going to be an uphill battle? Yes.
0: Okay, that's all I said. I would take the field in the East over the Cavs.
1: Yeah. Well, let me go with, aside from LeBron, Donovan Mitchell, 4 years, 273. Is he worth it?
0: God bless him.
1: Act like Jaylen Brown isn't worth it. Is Donovan Mitchell worth that, right? And is he the guy to get over the, cause you mentioned it, him and Harden, both the guys people view can't get over the hump.
8: Yeah. The thing is, you got to look at it in terms of your opportunity cost. What's the best alternative to Donovan Mitchell if you don't extend him and you let him walk? Well, now you lose an asset for no reason. So you need, he may not be the best player or could be a number one, option on a championship team. But in the way of Scottie Pippen and other different people that were very good players that complimented superstars like Jordan and Pippen and different things like that and Penny and Shaq. He gives you an opportunity to set that position, and then now you have that. Now you can look and see how you go about getting better. But, yeah, you got to pay him. That's just the way the NBA is, because if you're a certain stature, you're going to get the deal because
0: you don't have to pay because they sent Luka packing. You don't have to. I would have paid Donovan, but I'm just saying, Garrett,
1: Luka?
0: They don't have to. No, I wouldn't have paid Luka $350, and that's what Dallas decided. Am I right, Garrett? They decided they didn't want to pay him $350 million.
8: And I think today, and I will give you credit for this, right? I think the intent of what you're saying is nowadays, because of the second apron,
0: yep,
8: you got to make some very difficult decisions in terms of how many max players you can have.
0: You can't have two. Yep.
8: You can't have really two. That's why you see what I said.
0: Yep.
8: That's why I think that the Cavs have a 2-year window to do something, because at that point, you're capped out, you're going to have to start over. So I think that's the reason they moved on from Darius Garland for James Harden, which was a risk. And I think that's also why they made the big-time movement of going and bringing LeBron back home, because if you do have a 2-year window, is it guaranteed? No, but I'll take LeBron in a 7-game series any day of the week.
0: That's what they always said. They said that when Luka came to L.A., they got knocked out in the first round, but that's another story.
1: Yeah, Luka wasn't in shape then, right? Come on.
0: Okay,
1: now.
0: He wasn't this year, Luka. I'm just saying, go back, Garrett. You know this. Go back and look at all of the analysts when Luka showed up here. No, I don't want to see. Nobody wants to see LeBron and Luka. Nobody in the West. No, who wants to see those two guys knocked out in the first round? Okay.
8: I think. Well, see, you have to say this though. The reason that they actually beat the Rockets was because LeBron James turned back the hands of time. Reeves was injured. You look at Luka being injured, and he beat the Rockets pretty much as the catalyst to doing so. So for me, Luka's injury has a lot to do with why people are shaky about his body type and in terms of how if he can stay healthy. He's never been top-notch, six-pack, I could run all day.
0: Oh, no.
8: That's not his forte.
1: That ain't
8: so
1: it.
8: For me, I think when you look at the Lakers, it is true. Luka and Reeves and LeBron on paper should have worked. It didn't work. And I think half that goes into the fit, Luka being injured. And in general, I think the Lakers just didn't have a good enough roster to compete with the Spurs and OKC.
1: And we got to end it there, Gary. Appreciate you, man.
8: Appreciate you.
0: Yes,
1: no
0: sir.
1: Gary Bush, G Bush 91. Go ahead, give him a follow on X. All right, last call. We already there. 877-99 on Fox. Last call. Jump in if you want to. What in the Monty is in my face too? Hey, how are you,
0: Monty? Working
1: right now, Monty Bologna's.
0: We just played your song.
1: Did we hear it?
0: We just had your song.
2: Get on to camera. We need views.
0: All right, we'll do that. We'll come up for last call.
1: And all you YouTubers,
0: let's get that.
1: Monty's in the building.
0: That's right.
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0: All right, I ain't gonna lie, Rob. It went from 105 degrees to it's freezing here. Who turned the air up or down?
1: I know. I played with it. It's cold now, right?
0: Freezing in here, man.
2: Did you play with that, Rob?
0: Wait a minute. For once, you were actually hot? Freezing. It is the odd couple or the cold couple.
1: It is.
0: Rob Parker, Kelvin Washington on a Worship Wednesday. Great show. Thank you to Gary Bush, Harrison Sanford. Who else am I missing? Who else do we have? I mean, oh, Ben Verlander as well. Shout out to everybody for joining the show.
2: Do we have Han Solo?
0: We have.
1: And you know
0: what? Ford on.
1: Yes, indeed.
2: Get off my plane.
1: And we got Monty with a bun today. Very nice.
0: What's she up? Right now, Monty Bologna.
1: You got a nice bun going.
3: I should put the camera on her.
1: That's right. We need to get some.
0: What you doing here? Are you on the next?
4: I am on to do some news updates for the Jason Smith show with his best friend, Mike Harmon. But I came from the stadium.
1: I never missed that show.
4: I know you don't. But I came from the stadium. So I'm repping, you know, a nice Dodger polo here. A little sweaty, which is why the hair is up, because it's hot out there.
0: It's
4: warm outside.
0: Well, come in here. It's an icicle in here.
1: It is. Well, Monty.
0: Oh boy.
1: We play.
0: We saw your eye. Me and Alex both know the look. We like, oh shoot, caution.
2: Because he takes the glasses off.
0: Yeah.
4: Because he means business.
1: You know what I mean, business.
4: Because he means business.
1: All right, can we have our song before we get the last call?
0: Last call. I'm sorry. They want to see Mo Monty. Mo Monty. Mo Monty. Break it down, bro.
1: Here we go.
0: Da da da da.
1: Because Moxie's a smooth operator.
4: How do you not love this song? It's better than Wemby's.
0: Wemby be getting shot at today. Don't care about us.
5: Smooth operator.
0: Like our
4: sexist.
0: Ugly
5: smooth operator.
1: Well, it's great to have you tonight.
4: Good to see you, fellas.
1: You know, we didn't know you were coming in.
4: I know. But here I am. Good to see you guys.
1: All right. Appreciate it.
0: Elijah, what them numbers do?
1: The numbers are going to pop.
6: Do not come.
1: No.
2: What?
1: You talk about where's your?
0: Yeah,
1: Alex?
0: You need a caution.
2: I don't get no caution.
0: No, you need a big caution.
2: I'm the button guy.
0: Like orange cones.
3: Alex, caution.
0: Caution tape.
1: Go. Thank you.
0: All of it. Helicopters flying.
2: All right, go to VR.
0: Let's
2: go. For that.
0: Oh, last call. Let's get to it.
1: Yeah, we got it.
7: This is the last call.
0: Let's go.
1: Texas,
8: you are
1: the last caller here on the Odd Couple Fox Sports Radio.
8: Hey guys, great show. Thanks for squeezing me in.
1: Yes.
8: The vote, he's the best of all time. And what that decision did was it put general managers on notice. No longer could you waste a great player of his caliber. No longer can you waste his time and not build a team around
1: you're
8: him.
1: You're right. He played for 24 years and got four championships.
0: Hey, he
1: you're
0: waited
1: right.
0: a long time for his last call. Let him cook.
1: 24
0: keep
1: years.
0: Keep cooking, Deion. You keep going.
1: Very nice. Didn't waste him. He played 24 years and got four championships.
0: No,
1: you
0: talking about you got
1: that.
0: Me out here with Boobie Gibson and Ibgauskas.
1: They won 60 games every year
0: the
1: with
0: minute
1: Boobie.
0: He got Kyrie, what did he do? He won.
1: The Jason Smith Show with Mike Harmon is coming up next.
9: 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I never hear it, so I never miss it.
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4: 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They ended up topping the Orioles 9-7. Rays shut out the Yankees 3-0, extending Tampa Bay's lead in the AL East to 5 games. The Marlins shut out the Mariners 2-0. Braves blanked the Pirates 3-0. Tigers outscored the A's 6-1. Detroit has won 4 in a row. Right now, it's the Mets who lead the Royals 6-1, top of the 9th inning. The Reds over the Phillies 11-4, top of the 8th inning. Guardians and the Twins are tied at 5 apiece, bottom of the 7th there. And all Angels against the Rangers, they're up 7-0, top of the 7th inning. I'm Monty Bolaños.
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31: Greetings, welcome inside. Happy Tuesday. The Jason Smith Show with my best friend, Mike Harmon.
32: Wednesday, buddy.
31: Today's Wednesday?
32: Yeah.
31: All right.
32: Hey. You're a step closer.
31: That's fantastic.
32: Remember, you really stayed home. You tried to forget Monday because of the miserable, horrible showing of the men's national team.
31: Dude, I really thought all day today was Tuesday.
32: There you go.
31: This is great.
32: So you lost a day of your life, depending on, I mean, you're either a day closer to the weekend or a day closer to death,
31: depending on which way
32: you take it.
31: What's wrong with you, man? I couldn't even be excited about, we're one day closer to the weekend. I thought it was Tuesday all day today. No,
32: we're one day closer to more World Cup action.
31: You're one day closer to death.
32: Oh, yeah.
31: It happened.
32: There's no question about it.
31: That's what's going on with you. Maybe it's you. Maybe it's all about you.
32: I was listening to Pink Floyd earlier, and they sang that line to me. So they didn't lie to me in song, but it is Wednesday.
31: I hate when people do that.
33: Jason, Tuesday, Wednesday, Thursday, the Mets still lost.
31: Monday. No, we're winning tonight.
32: No, they're actually scoring a year's worth of runs tonight.
31: No, we're playing.
33: You don't know you're going
32: to
33: win.
32: That's fair. Yesterday, you thought you were on a road to a victory.
33: And now Keith Hernandez wants to kill you.
31: Oh, dude, we have audio evidence. The Mets are killing Keith Hernandez
32: bit by bit. Yeah, no,
33: they kill everybody.
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32: Yeah, the Jets killed Carl.
31: Yeah.
32: The Mets are killing Keith Hernandez.
31: You know, the Knicks can only do so much. I mean it.
32: The Knicks can only lift a city and a nation.
31: They're still lifting people. Look, Mariska Hargitay just got named Emmy host.
32: No, that's it.
31: Is she getting named Emmy host without the Knicks? Be honest.
32: She had a good year, but the Knicks pushed it over to another.
31: Year 21 was so good at SVU.
32: None of
31: the other years were good enough, but year 21, she was so good, she gets a, no, the Knicks got her that gig. The Knicks got that for
32: but
31: her.
32: She also helped propel the Knicks. So it was a symbiotic relationship.
31: I'm not saying she didn't.
32: Plus, she did the one woman play, right?
31: Yeah.
32: She took over when our buddy Daniel Radcliffe stepped out of that one person play.
31: Yeah.
32: She came in and killed it.
31: Yeah, no, but what I'm saying,
32: whole Taylor Swift thing.
31: Yeah, no, I get it.
32: It all came together.
31: Yeah, again with the killing. But
32: it's very subtle. You don't have to call it out. People are paying attention or they're not.
31: She's not getting that gig without the Knicks. The Knicks got her that gig.
32: Is she going to do some song and dance like Barney Stinson used to do?
31: I'm sure she's going to come in and do Empire State of Mind with Jay-Z.
32: There are consequences, though.
31: Decked out. Yeah. What are the consequences?
33: A broken wrist?
31: No, stop.
32: No, well, it is.
31: Did you see
32: the Jersey Jungle, where dreams are made? Did you karaoke with that this weekend? What are we doing?
31: The picture's making the rounds today. Oh, here's an x-ray of Jalen Brunson's left wrist.
33: Was there a dog in it?
31: No. And it's him, and he's doing the, you know, what he does for 3 points with an outline of the championship ring on his finger. It's awesome.
33: I don't know. I'm not a doctor, but that x-ray looks like it's really messed up.
31: Yeah, I know you're not a doctor, but we just won the title, so it's okay.
32: He's like, I don't care if his wrist.
31: We just won the title.
32: He just needs to be available come March or April, depending on their seating.
31: Now, today is a day with no soccer.
32: Nah, it's
31: weird.
2: It sucks.
31: I know.
32: It was awful.
31: Like, you know, for people that don't work during the middle of the day, like me and like a lot of us apparently, what do we do at noon? Wait a minute, there's no game on. What's going on by
32: the reaction of all your people around you yesterday?
31: Of all the people reacting to Argentina.
32: Because if you're referring to me, yes, yeah. I'm sitting next to you now, so clearly.
31: No, but I mean, listen to a goal, open your window in the middle of the day, and go, wow, it's really loud. A lot of people not working. Okay.
32: Or working from home.
31: But. With no soccer today, today's a great day to talk about this because this is the best way I can get everybody to understand with the U.S. men's national team losing to Belgium and all the fire and brimstone of the past 48 hours. Things keep getting worse for Christian Pulisic. They get worse for everything associated with USA soccer.
32: Been in or around the program suddenly decided it was okay to unleash on him.
31: Yeah.
32: They didn't say anything about his deficiencies
31: Landon Donovan
32: and now all of a sudden he's the worst player. Yes, you know, I heard from people around the program.
31: He doesn't say hi to people, doesn't say hi to the commentators at games, all this stuff, right? But this is honestly, you've heard a lot. And again, every 4 years you get people who want to come up and say things about soccer. Okay. But let me just help because we're about helping here on the show. We don't just point out problems, but we can solve them. The anger that everybody feels for the United States team losing. There's one word I can tell you that's going to help you with this. It may not be what you want to hear, but it is true and it will help you. Because I always say the truth is the best thing. Whether you want to hear it or not, the truth is always the best thing. Now, I'm sure I have some years left in my life, hopefully, to test that theory. But the truth is always the best thing.
32: Mm-hmm.
31: The biggest word I can tell you is acceptance. Okay? Not the stage of grief, but certain things you just have to accept after a period of time. And the acceptance, what I'm talking about, is that we're just not as good as everybody else in the world at soccer, and we're never going to be as good as the rest of the world in soccer. Every 4 years, the questions come up. Why aren't we as good? Look at our population. Why are we not? Why are we should be better. We have the players. We have the numbers. We're just accept that. We are not ever going to be a world power in soccer. There's been 40 years where, okay, we're going to get a big boon. 94 World Cup. Oh, my goodness. Yeah, it's a big boon for men's soccer. We were terrible in 98. Hey, 92, quarterfinals, soccer era. No, didn't happen. Oh, Landon Donovan's goal against Algeria, golden generation of U.S. soccer. Didn't happen, right? We've had many times over the past 40 years to fix what is wrong, to get good at soccer. We just aren't. And people are mad because for us as a country, we don't lose at things. We don't when we do stuff creatively, whether it's sports or entertainment, or we don't lose. That's why we are the land of opportunities, right? We are the land of manifest destiny. We don't lose at things. We win things. We are the best at every sport across the globe, except for soccer, right? We are the best in entertainment. We are the best in movies. We're anything creatively you do. The only thing I can say is, well, you want to look at what China is doing internet-wise, computer-wise. Okay, so China has become as good as we are, but we're in that conversation, right? We ran things for a long time. We're at the top of that conversation. That's the one thing I can tell you that, well, okay, we watched them come up, and now we were, you know, the race for computers and the internet and everything else going on. We're at the top. We don't lose. And nobody likes to lose. We are not used to losing on the world stage in anything creatively. We win everything. But here in soccer, it makes people go bat bananas crazy. Why can't we win? Why can't we win? There's got to be some reason. And everybody throws out all these reasons. Got to be some reason. Just accept that we're not going to be a world power. We're just not. We've had time. We've had opportunity. Doesn't mean we can't win at some point. Doesn't mean we can't have a good run. Where, hey, a couple of World Cups in a row, we make it into the quarterfinals, right? We win our group. Doesn't mean we can't do that, but we're never going to be a world power. We just aren't. Sometimes you just have to sit back and accept that whatever the reasons out there, it's just not going to happen, right? It's the people that finally accepted, okay, Shaq is just not going to make his free throws, right? Like, Shaq's got to do this to make his free throws. He's got to do this. Hey, He's not going to make them. It's not going to happen, right? I knew Mitchell Robinson's not making free throws in the final. I'm not sitting here after on some sort of burner account going, oh, man, if Mitch could just do this and this and make one of them. He's not going to make his free throws. We're just not going to be a world power. But it's sports, and this is what you do is you keep throwing stuff out there, see what works, see what sticks. Maybe someday we'll find the right combination of coaches and talent and do it, right? You have teams that have been tried in sports for years to win, and they can't. Ronald Reagan was born, was a broadcaster for the Iowa Cubs, lived his entire life, was president, died, never saw the Cubs win the World Series. Yeah. And he literally was 117 years old, okay? Sometimes you're just not great. But finally the Cubs won. Didn't mean they could never win, but they won, right? It was great. It's just never going to be that case. No matter what kind of questions you want to ask, no matter how you want to cut it up, just understand we're never going to be a soccer power. Doesn't mean we can't be good and win and do well once in a while, but that's not who we are. The Miami Marlins, as good a year as they have, as whatever years they put down, they know they're never going to be the New York Yankees or the LA Dodgers, right? It's just not going to happen. So once you accept that, okay, well, I can look at it more positively and hope that, hey, the next time around, things are going to be different, right? Like Hadestown, right? Like, hey, we keep singing the same song over and over, hoping the next time things are going to change. But overall, it's just forget about this. How do we catch up to the rest of the world? We're not. We've had chances. We've had opportunities. It's just one thing we're not good at. And I get that it's tough to swallow. There's one thing that every 4 years, the rest of the world laughs at us at because we don't even get in the top eight, top 10. Mm-hmm. Just understand. Yes. We can't win absolutely everything, and soccer is something we're just not going to win at.
32: Economic power, all these other things. You talk about the global impact. Look, when it all comes down to it, and you mentioned Hadestown, in theaters for a week, in a couple weeks from
31: now.
32: Yeah.
31: That's going to be a big ticket.
32: I'm ready. But it's the inverse of the old Toby Keith, who would have been 65 today. Right? The old, I'm not as good as I once was, but I'm as good once. We're just trying for that once. Right. You mentioned the Marlins, very much if things coalesce and come together, maybe you have that opportunity. For the United States, you take the blame pie and decide how much is infrastructure, how much is coaching, how much is the economic barrier, whatever you want to ascribe to that, whatever coefficient, whatever percentage. But where we're at now is I know folks get frustrated because you're told this is the time, right? This was the group, Pulisic being the poster child for this next run and always being tabbed as Captain America. Well, he wasn't. We had Altidore for a brief period, right? He was going to be our version of Lukaku, who comes in and runs through you and is a prolific goal scorer. Well, he couldn't stay on the pitch. And now you come to this next era where you've got a couple of players to build off of. But the expectations this time, because it was on American soil, because you had the thumb press or full hand press back on the scale to allow Balogun to play in that game against Belgium, that it was supposed to be the time to push forward. And everybody bought in because from a television perspective, well, it was in our windows, right? It was on all the news shows because it was local. It costs a lot less to send people around to these games, which meant you got more coverage and more pro American team circumstance and pomp and, you know, pageantry to it all. That so when folks saw it go so terribly wrong on a big stage Monday, that's where they got disenchanted and disenfranchised. So now you just have to figure out what that normal is of how to keep people involved. And even at the end of the broadcast, it was, hey, don't forget, soccer plays on for another these 4 years in between. Whether you jump on or not, that's a reality. But for everybody, it's recognizing there needs to be more investment, more consistency, all of those things if you want to compete. But even then, it's a Marlins situation.
31: Yeah, doesn't mean to stop trying. Doesn't mean we can't. Yeah. But to be the world power, like, and that's where you really get it. Oh, I kind of get it now. No one's ever going to be the Yankees or the Dodgers, right? They're never going to be the Cowboys. They're never.
32: Well,
31: gonna
32: that's why there's not been back to back since what 60 whatever.
31: I mean, it's just get that, and that's a conversation that once we understand that. Losing, okay, you can accept it a little bit. There can be one thing we're not better than the rest of the world at.
32: But
31: it happens to be soccer, and it's public, and it's embarrassing for us. And when the rest of the world is laughing, we don't like it because we ain't used to losing. Mm-hmm. But that's how it goes.
32: But this is where I can use your Knicks for good. is that it took 53 years for you to win a title. There have been 8 straight years with a different winner. In the World Cup, there's been 6 decades where there's been no repeat. That's the reality of it. So you're hoping everything coalesces, you're healthy, you're strong and ready to go, and maybe the football gods come against your opponents somewhere along the way.
31: Exit out by the Fresca, exit Swollen Dome. Jason Smith, Mike Harmon, live from the Fox Sports Radio studios. 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DraftKings code JSS. The crown is yours. Well, coming up next, yes, we'll have more from the World Cup, but big stuff out of the NBA. The finalists apparently have been listed for LeBron James's next team.
0: Yay.
31: Jason and Mike, Fox.
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0: The excitement of the FIFA World Cup now streaming live on Fox One, the official English streaming platform to catch every unforgettable moment. 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So we'll get to the LeBron James finalists in a minute. We now know the final three teams. 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Well, Mets announcer Keith Hernandez, Mets legend Keith Hernandez.
2: Seinfeld?
0: Yeah. Oh, yeah. Legend. Listen, Justin Frostberg, the greatest moment of his life when we almost shared an elevator Keith Hernandez at Dodger Stadium. Things aren't going great for the Mets this year, and I think the Mets are slowly killing Keith. This has made the rounds most of the day today. This is from last night's Mets-Royals game where Keith Hernandez is a little worried about his legacy, but not in the way you think it is.
3: So I want to get back to the last half inning. You were talking about burning out the line.
4: Yes.
3: I didn't think that we could leave that unattended.
4: Very convoluted. Jesse, my oldest, has two kids. She's my adoptive daughter, so she's not in my line. So my brother has two kids, and they're in their 40s, and they're not married. I don't think they're going to have kids. My two in their 40s, they're not going to have kids. I won't go into to one of them, how that's not going to happen. So the line is burnt. It's burned down.
3: Just ended.
4: I've got two. Jesse's like my own, and Maggie and Charlie are my grandkids, and I love them very much. But
2: you can barely talk to Mets so bad.
3: Collis is on.
4: There's no passing down.
0: Yeah, that got really dark. Is it the point of the season for the Mets where Keith Hernandez is talking about how there's going to be no more Hernandezes coming, the end of the line? It's burnt. He has burnt the end. Like it's in Harry Potter when you see the end of the line of the Black family.
2: Yeah.
0: They got the big, what do you know? Who is that? Is that Regulus Black? Who is he? All the big things are burned out at the end. So that's the point of the Mets season where Keith is talking about his own personal familial lineage. The Mets are slowly killing Keith Hernandez, man. They are killing him.
2: It's a discussion point that I know really was relatable for a lot of folks.
0: Oh, boy.
2: Right? I mean, folks our age, maybe they're kids and they're pondering, you know, what's next. Or you've got siblings that didn't have children and it shows up at the holidays.
0: Mm-hmm.
2: Or if you haven't had kids, like I've seen people cornered. It's like, yeah. So why? It's like, and they're looking around like, really, again?
0: Yeah.
2: Again.
0: Oh, yeah.
2: So, like, this opened up a lot of wounds, uh-huh. A lot of conversation, and a lot of folks going, "Oh yeah, I feel seen at this point because this is my every holiday."

0: a day.
1: Oh yeah.
0: So like as he's going through it, like you feel for him, but I've been part of these conversations and watched it, and where it's like, all right, someone divert this, and instead it becomes this laughing, uncomfortable mess.
2: Wow, man. What do you got, Frostburg?
3: This should actually be a celebration at the Hernandez residence.
2: Celebration? Why is that?
3: Because you don't have to pass the Mets lineage on to anybody.
0: Oh, well, the Mets fandom.
2: We're not creating new heartache for new people.
3: Exactly. This is a win.
2: Okay.
0: There is some positivity there.
3: And we almost shared an elevator with Keith.
2: I know. That's the best.
0: And then you yelled, your mustache is crooked, and he kicked you out.
2: Greatest days of Frostburg's life.
3: I can honestly say his mustache was not crooked.
2: No, it was not. It was not.
0: But that Charger Jets game.
2: Oh, no. Keith Hernandez almost found the elevator. Okay. The Chargers Jets game we went to, both of his kids being born, wedding day. Like in that
3: don't
2: order.
3: Forget.
0: There's a couple of dogs
3: telling LeBron to beat it.
0: Yeah, LeBron. LeBron.
3: That's at the top.
0: Beating it.
2: That's bigger than almost sharing an elevator with Keith Hernandez.
0: Three Dodgers titles.
2: Almost. No, not as big as almost sharing.
0: Well, but I'm trying to figure out on this giant timeline.
2: No. You know, and it's weird because like that's the reality that I live because the end of the Smiths is ending with Zoe, because all of my dad only had me, and all of his brothers and sisters, their children are all girls. So they all had girls. Like his brother had two girls. His one sister didn't have a kid. His other sister had a girl. And now here's me, the boy, and I had a girl. So the Smith lineage is ending. Like it's ended. Like I'm like, wow, it's gonna end. We're gonna just like
0: you can Tony disappear. Randall this stuff.
2: We're gonna disappear.
0: Well, can Tony Randall it? Come on.
2: But I see this.
0: Robert De Niro, Al Pacino. Come on.
2: But I see it and I go, yeah, okay. I mean, we'll be a part of history. Okay, I get it. You know, that's fine. I mean, I'm not. But man, to hear Keith talk about it, like you can tell that that's something I spent a lot of time on this, man. I spent a lot because the Mets are terrible. So
0: your head a lot.
2: I don't want to have time to think about other things like that. I want to have time to think about the Mets rotation, who's pitching, what we're going to do here in this big series coming up. Instead, no, we got the third worst record in baseball. And I'm my own worst enemy because I'm in my own head just laying in bed at night going, it's the end of our line. It's burnt. It's burnt.
0: It's burnt.
2: Burnt. It's burnt.
0: That's a good
2: line.
0: The
2: line is burnt.
0: Like the line being burnt.
2: It's burnt.
0: I mean, it opened up to a bunch of other things, whereas like he's talking about his kids and kind of dismisses like, well, we're not going to go there. Mm-hmm. It's like, okay. And yeah, so
2: that's dark, man. That is really dark for a baseball game. Hey, all right. Oh, wow. Keith is. But again, why it's the best booth in baseball, because they'll talk about stuff like that.
0: But if you were throwing it to break, this is where they'd have the musical bed of Sound of Silence.
3: And Jason, don't forget, they gave up, what, 18 runs?
0: No, yesterday was bad.
3: It's the perfect time to get it in.
2: And the whole time, Hernandez is telling the story, and here Gary Cohen's going, ball one. Ball two.
0: Well,
2: he
0: tried to do the
2: ball four.
3: You're how many games?
0: He tried to do
3: first?
0: The Harry Carey thing.
3: Does he really still have to call balls and strikes?
2: I don't know. I guess he's trying to make it seem like, okay, we're still paying attention to the game a little bit.
3: You don't have to.
0: And then when they ball three, you know, cheat you in a product and try to sell it in laudatory terms, ball three,
2: ball four, another walk by Mets pitchers,
0: ground ball to second base. Walk.
2: I mean, this wasn't quite Castellanos, a deep drive to left, but it's, you know, hey, yeah, ball four, another walk for the Mets. Royals have the bases loaded. Keep going, Keith. Keep telling us about this.
0: No, I saw this start making the rounds, and we saw it late last night, but as it started to circulate a little more this morning, and you watch it again, and you're having your morning coffee going, I want to write him a letter. I want to get in touch with Keith Hernandez. Like, I was feeling for him in that moment.
2: Yeah. So, but the Mets won tonight. So hopefully Keith is in a better mood tonight.
0: No, they had a veritable conga line going on at one point around the bases. I mean, it was might have been the best Mets game you've seen in a while. And I was like, you know, unfortunately these runs can't carry over or take away any of the defensive inadequacies of the season.
2: So Keith, we're here for you, Keith. We're here for you. Now, when it comes to what's next, we talked about this a few minutes ago. Hey, LeBron James picking his next NBA team. Mm-hmm. According to Sham Sharani of ESPN, it is now down to three teams. There are three teams in the running for LeBron James. The three finalists are, I feel like Billy Crystal, the five nominees for Best Picture are.
0: Oh, we are talking Emmys today, so yeah.
2: The Cavaliers, the Heat, and the 76ers. Those are your three finalist teams. Notice no Golden State Warriors on that list, which I get. The Warriors were an idea that it's like when you go into when you're walking down a mall down the middle, and then there's people in the middle, and they're selling all those toys. Like, oh, here's a little helicopter that goes. You go, whoa, that's cool. That's a toy that's like fun for 5 minutes.
0: And then you crash it into a wall.
2: Yeah, oh, it doesn't work anymore. Yeah, it's fun for 5 minutes.
0: It's going to need how many batteries for this damn thing?
2: The idea of Golden State sounded fun for 5 minutes, right? Fun for us. It's going to be this traveling road show. But even, hey, we're not going to get AD. We're all going to be almost 40. We're really not going to win. Well, I don't think that sounds great. So I get that these are the three finalists. I get the 76ers because, boy, it's really intriguing because they look like they're building their team a lot like the Knicks. We're going to put the best starting five we can out there to make the big trade for Jaylen Brown. I get where the Sixers are appealing. And the Heat, yes, he's been there. He could go play with Giannis. I get that. Maybe he's just looking at the Heat because, hey, Pat Riley's got to shake my hand again when I walk back into that building, right?
0: Well, he's got to eat some crow and you save 10% on your taxes. So, yeah.
2: But Cleveland is the other team in this. And like we talked about last night, is he really going to go down this road where Cleveland's going to be a finalist and he's going to jilt them? He's not going to do that, right? He's going back to Cleveland.
0: I mean, it would be fun.
2: It would be great.
0: Look, I told you, it's the Odyssey, man.
2: He's
0: the Odyssey. That's it.
2: He's not.
0: July 17th. Bam.
2: Why is Robert Pattinson standing next to me? But he's not going to do that, right? We talked about this last night, the whole thing. Everything was about LeBron James. We told you for a year, he's going to finish in Cleveland. The only place where he can go and not win, but he's got the safety net of going home and finishing at home.
0: Well, it's a feel-good story.
2: Yes.
0: One way or another.
2: Sure, his final game.
0: No matter how badly it would end up being going.
2: And it's
0: going
2: to be a couple of years because he's got a couple of really good years left. He's still playing at a really high, the highest level of anybody in sports history at the age of 41. Like, that's how level high he's playing. So he's got a pretty good I feel pretty good about him having a couple of years left. But the whole thing is, when are we going to find out, right? And we talked last night about, well, it's the World Cup, and you're looking at LeBron from a perspective of, when can I gain the news cycle, right? Okay, the United States is out of the World Cup. Could I do that? Well, we could have real star-studded World Cup final. I don't know. We're getting into July. People are on vacation. When am I going to do this? And there's no timeline because none of these teams are waiting on a LeBron decision to do other things. It's either we're adding LeBron James or we're not. To go all you on me, I'm going to go all you.
0: Go ahead.
2: I'm going to go all
0: you.
2: Yeah,
0: let's go.
2: When are we going to know where LeBron James is going to sign? It's going to be Cleveland. I'm going to go back to the words of the immortal Linda Ronstadt, 1977.
0: Don't it make my brown eyes blue?
2: That's Crystal Gayle.
0: Oh, Crystal nicely Gayle. Done.
2: Don't it make my brown eyes
0: nicely
2: blue?
0: Nicely
2: Crystal
0: done.
2: Gayle. The long
0: hair. Yeah.
2: Linda Ronstadt, the very famous that was then co-opted and used in Cocktail. When will I be loved?
0: Oh, nice.
2: LeBron will sign when he feels loved the most by the team that wants him, that he wants to go to. He needs to feel that love. This is why a day ago, hey, Donovan Mitchell gave him $80 million of love. Hey, I'll sign that extension now. I'll turn down $80 million I could get for next year because I want you to know that I'm going to be here. We're going to be competitive. We're a year away from winning. Mitchell has talked about wanting to play with LeBron. That's a lot of love right there, but obviously it's not enough. LeBron needs more, whether it's Giannis showing up at his house, having a big party, whether it is all the 76ers showing up and saying, hey, we're just taking over. We're going to build you an addition to your house here. This is going to be your 76ers room. We got all kinds of stuff here for you. Whenever he feels loved the most, that's when he's going to make his decision.
0: Right? I like that.
2: Today's the 16th anniversary of the decision.
0: Yeah.
2: So, okay, I'm not going to do it on the same day as the decision.
0: No, because
2: another anniversary of it.
0: Well, but everybody would start thinking about that. That would be the head story.
2: When he feels loved the most, when he has the love at its highest point, right? Like when you have a stock, when you know, hey, this is the highest it's going to get. We got to sell. It's just going to go down from here, right? Or to trade a guy in fantasy. Hey, this guy's value is at all-time high. It's only going to go down from here. When LeBron, okay, I'm at the absolute height of my popularity and love that I will get from this team, probably the Cavaliers. Now I'm going to say I'm going to go. That's when LeBron is going to go.
0: Yeah, I still think it's a tie-in to the Odyssey, and he gets paid to make it work. So the 17th.
2: You think on the 17th?
0: Yeah.
2: I hear that sounds great, but is he really going to want to share the limelight with a movie that everybody says is unbelievably fantastic? It's going to be the movie event of the summer. Like, all the reviews that come in for The Odyssey saying, this is unbelievable filmmaking. Mm. I had no desire to see The Odyssey. No desire. But then they showed the preview when I went to go see Disclosure Day, and I was like, oh, now I want to go see this.
0: See, because that, looks pretty, cause this that preview was good. Better than the movie you then sat and watched.
2: Yeah, it was better than that. Yeah. But I mean, but even before,
0: I could have told you that before
2: even before
0: you.
2: Disclosure Day, I saw the movie. I said, now this is a movie I want to see. I mean, Christopher Nolan can do no wrong right now. And I'm like, but still, the odd, do I really care about another sweaty epic about guys in armor? And oh no, it looks pretty good. Okay, all right, I'm up for
0: as
2: it.
0: As a man who once upon a time actually invested and read that entire book. Damn it, I'm going to go see the movie.
2: Maybe we'll do the Iliad next, right? It was always the Iliad and the Odyssey.
0: Absolutely.
2: I'm going to do the Iliad. It's going to be something that, sequel.
0: You're going to have to give up another 3 years of your life. But I have these other projects waiting. It's like, they're going to have to wait.
2: And Tom Hanks will play Homer in the Iliad. Watch him write. Watch him write.
0: You've heard him as Woody.
2: Hanks is an old
0: you've
2: man.
0: Seen him as Geppetto.
2: He's an
0: and
2: old
0: here
2: man
0: he
2: in
0: is.
2: A toga, and he's got one of those feather pens he's trying to write the Iliad on.
0: You never saw that version of Pinocchio, did you?
2: No, I did not. No.
0: Pretty wise. No. Yeah.
2: Time now to find out what's trending in the wide world of sports from someone who came into work tonight. A short split shift because she just loves us so much and she knew we were getting coffee. It's Monty Bolaños.
1: You're half right on that.
2: The coffee part.
1: Exactly.
2: Yeah, okay.
1: Very exactly.
2: Yeah,
1: definitely. Yeah. Obviously. Yeah. I was like, it's Thursday. I should be in. I want the coffee. Yeah. So that's really what drove me here leaving Dodger Stadium on a very busy day.
0: Yeah, you've pushed back to Tuesday. You've advanced us to Thursday.
1: Is it not Thursday?
2: It's Wednesday.
0: It's Friday.
2: I'm on Tuesday. You're on Thursday. We're both together. We're both great. We meet in the middle.
1: We're Wednesday. Meet in the middle.
0: I get a bit of hug you
2: we're
0: both because you need it.
2: We're Wednesday.
1: Man, at least we're here. At
0: yeah,
1: least
0: that's
1: I didn't
0: it.
1: Miss
0: we
1: it.
0: We made it here.
1: At that's least right. I didn't miss it. That's what matters, guys. A full day of baseball today. Right now, we've got a tie game in Minnesota between the Twins and the Guardians. They are tied at 5 apiece. It is the top of the 9th inning. The Angels all over the Rangers, 11-1, bottom of the 8th inning in Texas. Diamondbacks on the scoreboard first in San Diego. They lead the Padres 1-0. Can I say that? Bottom of the 2nd inning. All Dodgers so far against the Rockies at home, 3-0, top of the 2nd inning there. The Reds outscored the Phillies 11-5, but Kyle Schwarber hit his major league leading 32nd home run of the season in the loss. Red Sox have won 5 in a row. They blanked the White Sox 5-0. Sorry, Harmon. Mets beat the Royals 6-2. There you go, Jason. Cardinals with a 5-1 win over the Brewers, snapping their 8-game losing streak. The Rays shut out the Yankees 3-0. Tampa Bay now leads New York 5 games in the AL East. Marlins have won 5 in a row. They shut out the Mariners 2-0. Braves blanked the Pirates 3-0. Cubs topped the Orioles 9-7, and the Tigers outscored the A's 6-1. Detroit has won 4 in a row. And in case you missed it earlier today, Blue Jays pitcher Dylan Cease had a no-hitter going 8 innings in. They were starting at the 9th inning, and he gave up a leadoff single. So the Blue Jays still won 10-0. Cease finished with 11 strikeouts in 8 innings. Detroit Tigers pitcher, 3-time Cy Young Award winner, also Justin Verlander, announced that he's going to retire at the end of the season. And news out of the NBA, the free agent center Mo Bamba has agreed to a 2-year deal to return to the Jazz. Back to you guys.
2: Thank you very much, Monsi.
1: You're welcome.
2: You know, I kind of dig the fact that Cease was still out there at 118 pitches.
1: Me too.
0: That was awesome. Yeah, the debate that was raging.
2: Dave Roberts would have taken him out in the 4th inning.
0: Oh, no, he can't.
1: You're so rude. You're so rude.
0: I loved Harold Reynolds, though. He goes, so what the hell else? He goes, what, another 15 pitches is going to suddenly, his arm's going to go flying? No, come on.
2: But was I wrong, Monsi? Was I wrong? Dave Roberts, fourth inning.
1: Maybe the 5th. Okay.
0: We'll get you hit about 82.
2: Yeah. Oh, we'll get the bullpen up. Don't worry about it. He comes out. He's like the grim, like you said, I'm like the Grim Reaper. He just comes out with the all in black, and he's got the scythe, and he's just like, yep, here he comes, taking him out of the game.
0: Now he came back
3: out. Side pieces?
2: Yeah. No. I said scythe. It's, the Grim Reaper's blade that he uses. The blade that Blade used in Blade, except it was Blade. That was a different blade.
0: Yeah.
2: Different blade.
0: Just one piece, though.
2: Yeah. Exit out by the Fresca, exit Swollen Dome. Coming up next, evidence that we could be general managers because we can help one sport's biggest team that is going through all sorts of problems right now. It's coming up next. Jason and Mike, this is Fox Sports Radio.

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0: bye bye. Oh, it's not this song.
1: Hey!
0: I thought it was...
1: Disrespecting a Canadian legend?
0: No, I thought it was NSYNC. That's kind
1: You're
0: of the way it
1: me.
0: Started. I thought... To play it again from the beginning.
1: No, I want to hear her! No.
2: You're beautiful, that's for sure.
0: I'm sorry. Name one other song by Nelly Furtado.
3: Oh, I thought you were going to say, name one other thing that was good that came out of Canada.
0: All right, name one song by NSYNC.
1: NSYNC? Bye, bye, bye.
0: Well, not the one that I didn't just say.
1: Oh.
0: No,
1: oh, I
0: Monty.
1: Remember that.
0: No telling him, Monty.
1: She didn't say anything.
0: Oh,
1: she's kissing the mic.
0: She covered the mic like she was a World Cup player getting
1: she's
0: a red card.
3: She's been ejected.
0: To look at you, and Frostburg gave him the finger, and then
1: and
0: I look
1: finally.
0: At Monty, and Monty's the one explaining it to him. Yeah, listen, just to
1: you
0: just
1: get right to here. Learn. Yeah. I know it.
3: Wow, he's like grabbing the microphone and leaning in all soulful.
1: You do it, do it.
3: He's like going a full Michael Bolton kind of stand.
4: The real right Michael Bolton?
0: Why don't you just go by Mike?
3: Why do I have to change my name? Because he sucks.
0: He's the one who sucked. No talent. So, tonight, once again, the New York Yankees lost.
3: Yay!
0: Once again, their offense was terrible. Once again, they were shut out by the Rays, 3-0. The Yankees are now 6 games back of Tampa Bay. They have been on a skid since Aaron Judge got hurt the last day of May that they have not pulled out of. This is Top Gun where, Maverick, you got to pull out of this. You got to pull out. Goose, eject, eject, eject.
3: Wow, you just killed Goose again.
0: The Yankees are now looking in a situation where they're, okay, we just have to try to make the playoffs at this point. Things are bad. Why are they bad? We said at the time, why we could be general managers, Aaron Judge is everything to this offense. There's a reason why when they build the Mount Rushmore of Yankee players all time, he's on it. He's one of the 4 best players to ever put on this uniform. You're not going to get by without him. But what did the Yankees decide to do? We're going to try to get by without him. And every day it's Volpe stinks and Schlittler's the only good guy. And then he has a bad game. And it's, oh, he stinks. The Yankees need it. We said it at the time. Don't wait till the trade deadline to go replace him. You have no idea if or when Judge is going to come back. The injury has that many question marks to it. Yes, you want to think sometime in August, but maybe not, right? When the closer you get to the end of the season, when you think a guy is going to come back, the less likely it is that he returns. Not that he's not coming back, but you're still pretty good. You got Gerrit Cole back, all these different things. You needed to go make a move to belay that impact of him leaving the lineup, and they didn't. And the reason they do this is because the Yankees have gone from operating in the middle where, hey, you know, we used to be very proactive, very reactionary to what other teams did. The Yankees would go out and sign guys. They would sign and trade for players just so other teams wouldn't get them.
3: Sure, it was a block, right? Absolutely.
0: And that's how they operated. Then George Steinbrenner passed control to his sons, and we watched Brian Cashman, who's always been a great GM, about 7-8 years ago, just stop and go, I don't know about trading some of the prospects. I have to live in this town. The big quote from him, I got to live in this town. I don't know. When he's there for so many years, I don't know that I have to make these moves. I'm worried more about if I trade a guy away and he's really good. They just don't go and take those big swings anymore. But now it's gotten worse to the point where now they operate scared. The Yankees operate scared, and the other 29 teams in Major League Baseball love it because this is not the Yankees that we have seen basically from the late 70s up until the late aughts. But they've gone from, hey, we kind of go down the drive down the middle now with players and trades. Now they just operate scared. They don't want to bring anybody in. They don't want to make a move to go replace Aaron Judge. They don't want to pull the plug on Volpe, who is not hitting. They don't want to pull the plug on Aaron Boone, who at some point you have to, if you want to keep winning, if the manager's message is getting dull, you have to make a move. Now I'm not saying this is Aaron Boone's fault, but there's many times over the last couple of years ago, boy, maybe a different voice in that locker room would be something different. The Yankees don't win because they operate scared. They've been scared for years. And the rest of baseball is saying, keep operating scared. We don't want to go up against the Yankees when they decide to put all that cash out there that they make and go out and not be afraid to make mistakes free agent-wise. They don't want to do that. They don't want to, whether Stanton scared them, whatever it was, the Yankees now operate. They are afraid to make moves.
3: Well, the Stanton contract will do that to you. Right now, if you look at Major League Baseball payroll, it's $292 million. That is third across the league. but it's not on the field, right? Number of injuries. You get your ace back in Cole, and what happens immediately thereafter? A guy that had been a pretty good workhorse for you. My guy, Carlos Rodon, he gets hurt. Now you're wondering when he's going to come back. Aaron Judge is actually calling out their effort. Defensively, they're worse than your Little League Mets or what we saw from the Dodgers yesterday. I know analytically the Dodgers are still one of the top defensive teams, but last night, not good. But when you get down to it, you're looking at a squad where they've been afraid and reticent to make any kind of big moves. All those prospects that were supposed to be great. You mentioned Volpe. I'll take Jason Dominguez. He's still a kid, the Martian. But at some point, he's either got to play consistently well, or he's the next in a long laundry list of guys going back to the 90s. And remember when Kevin Moss was a thing, and then Mattingly hurt his back. He changed his stance so he didn't go down the Mattingly road, and he was never the same guy. So all of that. And then you've got the one run-up where everything coalesced properly, the money spent from the outside and the guys that developed, right, the core led by Jeter and company, where you got your titles. That's 30 years ago, man. Brian Cashman's been trading on his laurels for a long, long time. And Aaron Boone, we talked about it the other day, he's being sized up and how he would fit as the man in the yellow hat if the CEO of the Bananas needs a day off.
4: George! George, you think the Yankees can win? All right. Should we make a trade? Should we trade anybody but Judge?
3: It's a pretty good lob up I did there.
0: I don't know.
4: George!
0: Coming up next, there's sports arguments, and there's the most ridiculous sports argument that's making its way around the last couple days on the biggest story in sports, Fox. 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
10: It was a tie game in Minnesota between the Guardians and the Twins, but it looks like the Twins just walked it off to beat Cleveland 6-5 in Minnesota. While the Padres have tied the game at home against the Diamondbacks 1-1 bottom of the third inning. The Rockies have tied the game against the Dodgers in LA. They're tied at 3 apiece bottom of the third inning. The Red Sox have now won 5 in a row. They blanked the White Sox 5-0. The Reds outscored the Phillies 11-5. Kyle Schwarber hit his Major League leading 32nd home run of the season in the loss, while the Mets beat the Royals 6-2. The Cardinals had a 5-1 win over the Brewers, snapping their 8-game losing streak, while the Rays shut out the Yankees 3-0, extending Tampa Bay's lead in the AL East to 5 games. In the WNBA, Caitlin Clark back in action. She's got 4 points as the Fever are losing to the Sparks at halftime, 48-41. Kelsey Mitchell, she's got 13 points for Indiana. I'm Monty Bolaños.
11: Jason, you're crazy. You're insane. What do you say?
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11: 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He's here. Oh, here, look, he's with the Mets at.
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12: 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Here they are. 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
13: 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So on a day with no soccer, which seems really weird, right? How much we've come to embrace the World Cup and everyday soccer, and for big soccer fans, you know, it's great. For the average soccer fan, it's awesome. Middle of the day, we get soccer all the time. No soccer today.
16: No, it felt like you needed violins behind you, and then it was a full VO.
13: On a day with no soccer.
16: On a day with no soccer. As Zlatan would say, a day with no soccer is like a day with no Zlatan.
13: It's fair.
16: It should not happen.
13: No, it's not.
16: It should not happen.
13: I mean, did they have a 2-hour Zlatan show just because today? I mean, because I've come to now, expect, there he is.
16: Like, I expect, like, you turn on Fox at, like
13: it's
16: noon.
13: A variety and show? Sudden,
16: no, it's just him in front of the camera, and he goes, and now because there is no soccer today, here is every one of Zlatan's goals in his career. Then it's just like, just
13: and then he just does a countdown.
17: Produced, written, and directed by Zlatan.
13: No, that's it. Executive producer, yeah.
16: All the way up and down. That's all. That's what you
13: get. That's all his credits.
16: That's all.
13: Now, the clips that they put together of his goodbye to teams has been the funniest.
16: Oh, yeah.
13: Here's the flag, and it's like, USA, and then he's got some pithy commentary. Yeah. For Germany, it was, go back, be sad, and drink your sad beer.
16: Yeah. Yeah, it's almost like I could feel in the meeting, hey, we want to do something like the Gone Fishing thing for TNT, and now they do an ESPN. Can we do that? Yes, I will say goodbye to all of the countries. I'll say goodbye to all of them. Oh, okay, great. All right, great. And he runs his line.
13: Yeah.
16: But
13: some have been borderline where you're like, nah, that probably didn't pass, but yeah.
16: So in honor of Zlatan,
13: yeah,
16: here's a hot take coming off of the World Cup. The last 24 hours, you have seen, especially on social media, and now you're seeing a lot of former players, a lot of analysts talk about this, that the downfall of the United States men's team is because of youth soccer, travel sports, being responsible for not getting the kids up to speed enough, where by the time they turn professional, they can be amongst the best in the world, right? And a big article on ESPN about this, a lot of hosts talking about this, a lot of, yeah, you know, the youth sports, the travel sports with soccer is a problem. Now, what are they pointing out? Well, that the main thing is that clubs exist in youth travel sports. They're expensive. They exist to win games, which is good for the club, to get the kids to college, which is also good for the club, also good for the kid to get to college.
13: Good for the kid, yeah.
16: But overall development is bad. Right, that this is the reason why we have not caught up to the rest of the world. The rest of the world has academies. We have travel sports, and it's all because of that. All of those reasons. It's too expensive. The club is out for themselves, and it doesn't develop the player. Now, I want to tell you this. Whoever says that is the laziest take you could ever possibly want to listen to. That is so lazy. I mean, it sounds like FUD because you hear it once in a while. Oh, youth sports are bad. And what is it? Generally, it's comments from people that didn't have a great youth sports experience, didn't have a great club experience, and which happens, right? Club experience in sports is sometimes you have a good experience when you're a kid in sports, sometimes you don't. Sometimes you have a really good experience when you're in your teens, sometimes you don't. But this blaming travel is the laziest take possible. And anybody who does it, you know, is lazy. And everybody that I've seen, especially our people in the media that are pushing this, not former athletes, but when I speak, I know, yeah, because you're a lazy host. You're a lazy TV host. You're a lazy radio host. Because I'll tell you exactly why this is a ridiculous statement to make. Travel sports, right? It's expensive, all these different things. We have travel sports in this country for everything, right? We have travel sport. There's travel basketball. Okay, travel basketball. Problems with travel bad. Travel basketball is expensive, right? Oh, we're not getting the players ready for what they should be doing in college. And we've heard stories that maybe they should be more developed. They're worried about getting scholarships to college. But, you know, those are the problems. Pretty sure we produce the best basketball players in the world, and we have done so for the better part of 60 years. Okay? Do I even have to talk about football? we have the best football players in the world. It's not even close. I didn't have to go, but football's expensive. Football's expensive. Yes, there's a lot of camps, a lot of things you go to, but we produce the best football players in the world. Travel baseball, expensive. Lots of travel, lots of games, play more games, travel baseball than anything. Pretty sure that we are at the top of the list in the world, along with a couple of other countries, Dominican Republic, very good as well, producing the best baseball players on the planet. Okay? So if you're telling me, and everything I have read and heard people talk about, yes, this is the problem with youth sports. Well, pretty sure that basketball finds a way to have the best athletes. Baseball finds a way to have the best athletes. And football finds a way to have the best athletes. But soccer can't. Oh, so basically, it's a soccer issue. Okay. You want to tell me it's a soccer issue? Fine. Okay. Let me just say this, and this is where I win. We have men's and women's soccer in this country. We have travel soccer and club soccer for girls in this country. Your daughter has played club soccer for the better part of the last decade. She's going to college to play soccer. Mm-hmm. All the problems that exist for soccer exist, right? It's expensive. It's not developing the players. It's worrying more about the club. It's the coaches leaving and getting new gigs. It's, you know, just getting a player ready to go to college. All these are problems. Yet somehow the women's program is the preeminent program in the world and has been the number one program in the world for the better part of 30 years. So you tell me exactly how all the other sports, including women's soccer, can get to the top of the food chain or stay at the top of the food chain. But, it's specifically boys' soccer and how club is done. That's absolutely ridiculous. Every sport finds a way, even soccer. You want to look, there's problems, right? There's obvious problems, right? You want to look into it. But don't sit here and blame youth sports.
15: No,
16: right?
15: That's
16: the stupidest, laziest thing that I've seen yet as far as what people want to do, assigning blame for why the United States lost.
15: Well, it's absolutely absurd, right? And look, as one who's been in that system, yeah, it's expensive. There's a lot of lessons learned along the way, and the gratitude and the buy-in from your kid is part of it as they go through. I think with the women's side, just from the USWNT, is the fact that the United States, based on different protocols, policies, procedures, laws, invested in the area on a national level far earlier than other nations did. Right. So competitive advantage, first mover advantage, whatever. But all of that to say, the sports that we're talking about here, basketball and soccer and baseball primarily, right? We'll put football off in its American football in its other category, is there's no barrier to entry, right? There's no huge cost to just go play, right? AYSO still exists and is still very large in this. And that costs you what? $50 just to keep you honest that you're on a roster.
16: Yeah, yeah.
15: That's all it is, right? That's it. And so that they can give the officials a couple of bucks, right? That's all it comes down to. Otherwise, a lot of volunteer hours, a lot of man hours, trying to find facilities. And I get that. Trying to find fields is certainly an issue that all clubs have where no matter where you live. Like that is, it's like getting ice time if your kid plays hockey. You want to talk about expensive barriers to entry, there you go. But the cost of travel ball, because what it tells me is that you're trying to excuse, and this is the triple underscore, and this goes for any ex-soccer player, any talking head, is that you're absolving the federation, its officials, and those who are tasked to go find the talent. You're allowing them to be lazy and not get off their ass to go find the talent. Right. That's where the bigger problem lies for me. Right. You could say, OK, this pay to play travel and these academy things, whatever. OK, I'll hear it to a point. But that's a choice families make, the sacrifices they make. You've had a number of guys on the men's national team talking about what their parents did, Robin, Peter to pay Paul and all of those things to make sure that the fee was. And everybody's done that. And you decide that it's worth it, right? For the values, for the teamwork, for all the responsibility. And hopefully your kid takes that back into the rest of their lives, into the classroom, how they treat other people, how they deal with you and everything else. Those lessons learned. But what incenses me is the fact that you're absolving the men's national team and its structure from any responsibility from going and finding these other players that are in the AYSO that may be on a field in leagues organized within communities. You got to go get off your ass, go pay a couple of bucks for gas, and if you're not in California, it's cheaper. There you go. I saved you dollars. But go and go find these people. Don't leave it to, well, I mean, look, this is what we go because we go to these big academy functions and, I mean, the players aren't good enough. No, you're not working hard enough or finding them early enough to where you, at the turn, whatever it is, 12, 13, 14, you want to go a little bit earlier and figure out the whole academy system. That needs to be burnt down, right? Like we talked with Keith Hernandez. Burnt.
16: Burnt.
15: And restructure it to where you're finding these kids early enough to where if there's an inadequacy in their play, their attitude, whatever else. I mean, Pulisic called out because of the sprained ankle. I just need some rest. Yeah. Like, if you want to call out, you know, like that kind of thing. If you want to go and find these guys, you got to do it. And don't blame the system saying, well, this is what they turned to us when they turned 18. That's all we got. Yeah. No, that's BS.
16: What you're telling me is, okay, there's about 5 million kids that play travel sports in the United States. About 5 million. A million of them play soccer. I don't know the breakdown of boys and girls, but about a million of them play soccer. Let's just say, for argument's sake, 500,000 of them are boys, 500,000 of them are girls, right? Let's say it. So what you're telling me is that the 500,000 who are girls are getting coached well enough and everything is going well. But all 500,000 boys are all getting coached badly. They're all getting coached badly at the youth level, and that's why they're not good here. All 500,000. Because you look at a guy like Christian Pulisic who, okay, coming into this, was he America's best player? Yes. Is he still America's best player? No. Balogun, Tillman, Freeman, those are your three studs. But Pulisic would be on Belgium, maybe their fourth best player, fifth best player. On France, he'd be their ninth best player. Okay, so what you're telling me is that this is youth sports' fault that they couldn't get any of these guys, any of these kids, all 500,000 of them. There's nobody good enough to be not just the best player in the United States, but one of the best players in the world. Not top. Not. I'm not saying you had to go find the next Messi or the next Ronaldo, right? Because look at what happened. Would you ever think that, hey, the next great striker in the world, where is he coming from? Norway. Oh, okay. So that's a little bit of luck, right? That's a little bit of luck that Norway's got the best striker in the world. But you're telling me that it's youth sports' fault that all 500,000 kids that are playing, that continue to roll through, and it's new 500,000 new kids every year, all of them, it's youth sports' fault. They're not being coached the right way, and that's why we can't get at least a couple of players to play at the top of the world-class level. That's a load of crap. And honestly, I'm embarrassed because most of the people saying this are, you know, a lot of people just pay attention to soccer a little bit. But to overall, to have this conversation, go, yeah, it's youth sports. No, either you're lazy or you have an axe to grind because your club sport isn't going how you thought it would go.
15: Well, or add the sub layer of laziness of, well, all our best athletes go play football and basketball. Go watch some of these matches across these suspect clubs and travel sports. Yeah, they can all go pound sand. What an awful, specious, pathetic argument.
16: That is such a load of crap. Exit Abata Fresca, exit Swollen Dome. Jason Smith, Mike Harmon, live from the Fox Sports Radio studios. Coming up next, Fox Sports 1 NBA insider extraordinaire Rick Bucher stops by. Where is LeBron James going? What could be the next big domino to fall this offseason? All the big NBA news next, right here, Jason and Mike, Fox Sports Radio. 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
2: Please hold.
3: Best friend Mike Harmon. So the Jalen Brunson Game 1 NBA Finals jersey that has been up for auction at Sotheby's for the past few days has been sold.
4: What did I tell you?
3: Someone has purchased this for $1.02 million. Just over, not 1.2, 1.02. Someone spent $1 million for Jalen Brunson's Game 1 NBA Finals
4: jersey. It'll be 1.2 once you add that buyer's premium. So I am right on.
3: That's not built in?
4: No.
3: Oh, really?
4: No,
3: that's okay.
4: The price, and then you pay the real price.
3: Well, joining us now on the hotline is the man who bought that jersey.
4: Wow!
3: It's Fox Sports 1 NBA insider extraordinaire Rick Bucher. Rick, what credit card did you use to buy that Brunson jersey?
5: My daughter. She's the one who got the NIL money, so I'm like, hey.
3: Yeah, there you go. Okay. Yeah, very good.
5: From one basketball silo to another, let's get this done. By the way, I will say this. First of all, it's way past July 1, so I don't know if we should be having this conversation. But that said, and Mike, don't hate me for saying this. We really, and I'm going to talk about this on my podcast coming out by tomorrow at the latest. We really have not talked about Jalen Brunson enough in terms of how he represents something so different from what the NBA has become and how gratifying it is to see someone like Jalen Brunson rewarded. The man left $100 million on the table, big figure, just for the opportunity to play for a championship. Not knowing whether he would get it, but just to give himself an opportunity. And he ultimately got that reward. And let's go back through time and think about in the NBA, the last player to do that. We can think of the Tom Brady's. I mean, maybe Tim Duncan had opportunity to push the envelope. But as far as the NBA concerned, Jalen Brunson deserves to be in the Tom Brady category of guys that did not put their pocketbooks ahead of their aspirations. And I just don't, you know, in this day and age, I feel like we need to give that more attention than we have. So I'm going to.
4: Well, he's going to make up for it because he's getting a grand per photo at Fanatics Fest. That's not even adding an autograph. That's just standing there and kind of looking in the camera's general direction, Rick. And it's sold out in minutes.
5: I got to say, with the general demeanor of Jalen Brunson, like, I love the man and I love watching him play. I really don't need a photo of him. Like, he looks perpetually grumpy and mildly interested. Why would I want a photo of that?
4: You know, I paid $1,000 and I stood in line for 3 hours for him to just stare.
3: You know, we haven't talked about enough, right? Because I agree with you on Jalen Brunson. Of course, we've talked a lot about him here, Rick.
5: I knew that was the case after
3: the finals. The Knicks had a Jalen Brunson look-alike contest.
5: Yes,
3: and the 30 people who were there for it, it was like Into the Spider-Verse, where all the different Spider-Men show up, and like all these people that look somewhat like older Jalen Brunson, here's a shorter Jalen Brunson, this is a taller, heavier Jalen Brunson, like all of those people, like I want a 30 for 30 on all of those people. Like, it was, I mean, that's something, that visual is amazing.
5: It's scary how many people actually look like Jalen Brunson.
3: Yeah.
4: See, he is our enemy man.
3: I thought maybe like five guys would show up, but you see there's like 50 people up and down. They go, oh, that could be Brunson. That could be Brunson.
4: But now the more important question, Rick.

0: The grandmother who looked like Jalen Brunson, that was the scary one.
1: Well, you know, you full range. But, I mean, how badly does this wrist injury push the Knicks back in their quest to repeat? I had to do that for my guy Smith over here.
0: Yeah.
2: All right, here's the thing, Rick. I got a deal for you. You want a deal?
0: Okay.
2: Here's a deal for you. We will never.
0: I don't even get a chance to answer.
2: You can say yes or no. Here's the thing. You can say yes or no. You can say yes or no.
0: I don't want you to.
2: Okay. All right.
0: Where are we going?
2: All right. I guess I
1: got no deal.
2: I won't give Rick Bucher any of that money.
0: Jason, what's your deal?
2: Here's the deal. We will never talk about the Knicks again on the air, you and I.
0: Hmm.
2: On your end, you have to have every single person who showed up at the Jalen Brunson lookalike contest. Every week you have one person as a guest on your On the Ball podcast. So for 40 weeks in a row, you have one of those guys and you got to interview him for 10 minutes.
0: Oh.
2: And we'll never talk about the Knicks again.
1: That's a book.
2: There you go.
0: You know how long it's taken me to build the audience for my podcast. I am not wasting it on merely on the ability to not have you talk about the Knicks. So, no, I'm sorry. I appreciate the offer. I genuinely do. And clearly you gave it a lot of thought, yeah. and it's a sacrifice on your part.
2: No.
0: But I will.
2: I just had a lot of coffee tonight, and the idea just came to me. But that's cool.
1: I just wonder what happens if the sixth person comes on and goes, I just happened to be walking through. I didn't even know it was a contest. All right, Rick.
0: Yeah, there you go.
1: So to the business of the offseason, the decision, and we see the monies flowing in the marketplace. How soon is LeBron James announcing his Cleveland Cavalierdom?
0: Wait a minute, what money is flowing into the...
1: There's a $75 million Kalshi market on where he ends up.
0: Oh, okay.
1: About 50% of it is on Cleveland.
2: It's all on Rick's daughter's credit card.
1: I don't know that Giannis has any money put in there, but there you go.
0: Right. I don't know. First of all, it's down to three Eastern Conference teams is no surprise at all.
2: Right.
0: Because he doesn't want to play in the West. I don't know that there's a team in the West outside. Golden State, I think, genuinely, mistakenly, would probably go down that road because they're still chasing the dragon. Philadelphia, I think what the tricky part for me is, I mean, the bottom line is Cleveland still makes, without question, the most sense, both for the Cavaliers, but maybe more importantly for LeBron James. Because while we can talk about him going back to Miami, the fact of the matter is, And I think Pat Riley would have him back if it makes them a better team and gives them a better chance of winning. He's going to go in there with guys that are established in their own right. I mean, there's no question that he is going to be the third wheel and treated as such with Bam Adebayo, the established star there, and Giannis Antetokounmpo, neither of whom have any prior sort of relationship or deference toward LeBron. In Philadelphia, sort of the same thing. They got Jaylen Brown there. They got the young guns. Like, I'm sure that they would be respectful of him. But again, there's a lot of mouths to feed, and he's going to be he's going to be down the chain of command just by virtue of the talent that they have there. Cleveland makes the most sense because it's a homecoming, because of there's no personality bigger than him there at this point. And I do like their chances. You add him to Cleveland. Yes, they got swept, and none of the games were close with the Knicks, and I don't know that I wouldn't think of Cleveland as the favorite if he went there. But I think there's a world in which he makes them better. And maybe more important, it's the sentimental, him going back to Cleveland, he's going to have a stature that he wouldn't have in Philadelphia. And I really don't think under the current structure of the Miami Heat that he would have it there. So for all those reasons, Cleveland really only makes sense to me. And I think that's, and talking to people in the league, that's generally what they've said, is that that makes sense from both ends, and that this waiting game is simply because LeBron loves the intention, loves the attention. He loves the intrigue. He loves everybody talking about him on a daily basis, saying, where's he going to go? You know, who's, I take exception with Shams. You know, he's sifting through his offers. I mean, what are we doing here? At least he should say he's sifting through his offers according to Rich Paul and LeBron James. Let's give it that context, because we're talking, I mean, Philadelphia signed Dean Wade to a 4-year, $30 million deal. They only have minimum money to offer LeBron at this stage, and they do have two roster spots open in Philadelphia, so they could take on LeBron and Bronny. But it's not like anybody's waiting for him. They continue to build out their rosters and sign people, and they have their cores intact. So would any one of these three teams, could they see, you know, adding LeBron and him making them better? Sure, but this idea that he's in the same place that he was the summer of LeBron in 2010 or any prior point in his career when he had the option of being a free agent is just, you know, delusional. And I get why Rich is presenting it this way, why he did the grease board and, you know, had the whatever number of teams and how he fit into the roster and the starting lineup and all of that. But that's Rich Paul trying to create leverage out of nothing. It's not the reality of these teams are, you know, with bated breath waiting for LeBron to tell them that they're the chosen one. That happened in 2010 for sure. That's not happening now.
2: See, for me, it's pretty simple, Rick, is that I've said Cleveland for a year because if you're looking at how his end game is going, it'll probably be a couple of years wherever he signs. He's still got a couple of years left playing at this. We've never seen a guy at 41 in any sport play at this high a level ever. I mean, just to give him credit for what's going on here. But number one, it's the softest landing for him because if he doesn't win, instead of getting made fun of and people laughing and you know how much he likes that, he has the soft landing of, well, it's my goodbye and I went home. I'm just a kid from Akron. I could say goodbye. But the other part of it is that, is LeBron really going to very publicly have this down to three teams and the Cavaliers be one of them? And at the end, he says, no, I'm not going home. Like, I just can't believe at this point. Like, I think if that was a possibility, there would be no talk about the Cavaliers or they would have been ruled out by now. Yeah. So the fact
0: how many times can I break those people's hearts? Let me see. Right? Like what? I mean, if you're a Cleveland fan, you're like, LeBron, what the hell did we ever do to you? Like, how many times are you going to do this to us? No, I think there's a lot of truth to that. And ultimately, look, wherever he goes, I don't see them winning a championship. And at this point, you know, how much of an impact that he can have, like the Lakers exceeded expectations, but let's not ignore the fact that they were at their best when Luka Doncic and Austin Reeves were healthy and LeBron was accepting of being the third option. Like, that's what this is about. It's like, how can he exit gracefully? And to your point, I would take a page from Klay Thompson's experience in Dallas. Like I always said, Klay should have bit the bullet and stayed with the Warriors because of all of the goodwill that he had engendered from being part of all those championships. You go someplace else, and they go, well, okay, what are you doing for us now? Like, fine, you won those championships for somebody else. You had those great years for somebody else. Like, what are you doing for us? If he goes to Philadelphia or he goes back to Miami, I think there is more of that. In fact, I don't even know why we're talking about Philadelphia. But really, Miami's probably in the second spot in terms of teams that I could see it being understandable. But again, to your point, if he chooses Miami over Cleveland again, oh my God, at the very least, he's got to go back to Greenwich and have another sit down and go, yeah, I'm taking my talents to South Beach again.
1: There you go. Real quick for you, I know you're at Summer League. What's got tongues wagging? What are you most excited to see?
0: I'm not there yet. I will be there first thing in the morning, but I think in general, it's simply to see the top picks. You know, see Darren Peterson. We've seen some of him in the Summer League. Intriguing draft, and is he the real deal, and how does he match up against some of the other guys that were picked around him? Caleb Love, I can't wait to see what he looks like with Chicago, because I think that he could be the dark horse. I mean, just go down the line. There are so many guys that were so highly touted, and I'm not sure that we got them in the right order. And for me, this is always the first opportunity to see the guys where you go, ooh, that guy is better than people thought he was, and against pro talent. And that guy might struggle at this level because he doesn't have the same physical advantage that he had at the collegiate level. So I think that really, these first couple of days at least, because that's, you know, after that, they usually shut down the top guys. I think these first couple of days is really going to be about measuring those 5, 6, 7 top picks, and who comes out of Summer League carrying the mantle of these are guys that are actually going to have an impact as rookies.
2: You can follow him on Twitter at Rick Bucher. That is at Rick Bucher. You can see him at Summer League play this week.
1: Yeah.
2: He begins the first of 40 interviews with all the Jalen Brunson lookalikes.
3: Country jungle where dreams are made of.
2: Rick, as always, buddy, appreciate it, man. We'll talk to you.
1: Have fun, buddy.
0: Jim Gray, yo.
2: Time now to find out what's trending in the wide world of sports with Monsi Bolaños. Monsi, what do you got for us?
4: You singing that song. You just
3: country
4: hit
3: jungle where dreams are made of. There's nothing you can't
4: you
3: do.
4: You just hit such
3: now
4: a pitch.
3: New York.
1: Add the video component.
4: I know, for sure.
2: I don't think I was fully conscious when I was doing it.
4: It made me think of, remember that famous video of the guy on the skateboard drinking the what was it? That,
1: oh, yeah.
4: You know, remember what I'm talking
1: about?
4: That's what it initially reminded me of when I saw your video. I was like, this guy. But we were all rooting for it. All right, guys, couple of baseball games still going on. The Padres and the Diamondbacks were tied, not anymore. San Diego has taken the lead. They're up 4-1. It's the bottom of the fifth inning in San Diego, while the Rockies have tied the game against the Dodgers. They're tied at 3 apiece, of the sixth inning. Frostburg thinks it's my fault. The Reds outscored the Phillies 11-5. Kyle Schwarber did hit his major league leading 32nd home run of the season in the loss. 5 in a row for the Red Sox after beating the White Sox 5-0. Mets defeated the Royals 6-2. Cardinals had a 5-1 win over the Brewers, snapping their 8-game losing streak. And Alan Rodon with an RBI single as the Twins walked it off against the Guardians 6-5. Earlier today in baseball, the Rays shut out the Yankees 3-0, extending Tampa Bay's lead in the AL East to 5 games. And if you missed it, 3-time Cy Young Award winning pitcher Justin Verlander announced that he was going to retire at the end of the season. When it comes to the WNBA, guys, head coach of the Lynx, Cheryl Reeve, has become the winningest coach of all time in the WNBA. Regular season wins 380 after the Lynx defeated the Sun 86-80. Right now, Caitlin Clark back in action. She's not doing super hot. She's got 6 points. She is 0-1 of 6 from the 3-point line. The Fever are losing to the Sparks 86-77. Trained to push past the pain, not athletes, just people trafficked every day right here in the United States, sometimes by someone they trusted. During the World Cup, help us break the silence. 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And there is no World Cup game today, guys, but the quarterfinals start tomorrow, Thursday, France and Morocco. That's at 4 p.m. Eastern time. Back to you guys.
2: Thank you very much, Monsi. Coming up next, speaking of the World Cup, quarterfinals start tomorrow. As I've said, we seem like we're on an England-Argentina-France-Spain collision course.
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0: Smith Show with my best friend Mike Harmon. But quarterfinals get going tomorrow.
1: USA
0: and Morocco. Yeah, they play the night game tomorrow.
2: It's too soon.
1: They play the Mets.
0: Yes, the Mets are favorite. Actually, I don't know if you know that or not.
1: It's the toilet bowl.
0: Yeah. So the top four teams overall in the World Cup are still alive, and as we've said, it feels like this is a collision course of England and Argentina, France and Spain, which would be a titanic, a massive Final Four in the World Cup. Like, this would be the matchups that, if you could write it down outside of getting the United States in, who would you want in the world? This would be
3: If you were writing the script, right? And helping things along to get to a fantastic finish, absolutely.
0: Yeah. I mean, the only thing you could say is, boy, I kind of like to see maybe Argentina and France or England, because, you know, England making the final would clearly be, England and France. But you have the best Final Four you can. Now, if you're telling me who's the one team that most likely could throw a wrench into this and win their quarterfinal game and win their way into the Final Four, I'm going to tell you who I told you before the tournament. That I told you was my dark horse team to get to the Final Four.
1: That was USA.
0: On Twitter. You can see that. No.
1: You
0: no,
1: really
0: no.
1: did?
0: No, no,
1: you
0: no.
1: really did.
0: Be honest. No. Who did I say? Was the team? Well, everybody's gonna take a look at this team, and they're gonna see their big superstar that everybody across soccer knows, all the big soccer fans know. But now the average fan is gonna see him, and he's gonna take over this tournament. And what has happened? Exactly that has happened. This team, this striker, has taken over the tournament. He is now the number one star. People talk about him the most. The gifts are out about him the most. He is rapping on social media, posts that he puts out there. And I said it before the tournament. You want to say my dark horse team, Alex Teicher? Who did I tell you? Norway and Erling Haaland, because the matchup is most favorable to them. Now, England is terrific, but England is also beatable because defensively they're a little loose, right? Mm-hmm. You watch them play over the course of the tournament, and while their attack is fantastic, Kane is in his best form, Bellingham is fantastic, they're gettable defensively. They get a little loose, and you're able to make some hay against them. Now, obviously, Mexico's able to do it when England's down to 10 men. But overall, England has played a little loose defensively. This is the worst matchup for them for any team. Because if they were playing Spain, they would say, hey, we're going to eventually break through and get that goal, right? We're going to break through and get that goal. But because Haaland is so good, and again, he's the best striker in the world, and he's proven shown you nothing but that over the course of this tournament. Can I see him another brace and beating England 2-1 because he can individually do it? And look, this is Norway's golden generation too. United States had all the, had the market cornered on, this is our golden generation. Turns out it's not. The golden generation is not good, but this is Norway is proving, hey, this is their golden generation as well. And here's Haaland at 25. That's the team that can break through. I'm sticking with the team I said from the beginning, but obviously, As this tournament has gone on, they have the best matchup. If they were playing Spain, I would say, wow, this is going to be really tough. It's going to be really tough for Haaland to find space. If they were playing France, it would be, hey, France can come back, and they have the firepower to bet. I mean, Haaland and Mbappe, come on. Argentina the same way, right? Argentina, oh my goodness. Argentina, you talk about firepower. But England and their bit of a looseness defensively, yeah, that's the team that can do it.
3: Who's going to stand in and check him? That's all I want to know. Look, France in their matchup, they're the biggest favorite, followed by Argentina, and Spain are about the same. And then you have England, about a 54% implied odds to win this match against Norway. And I like, and we've talked about him a lot from the idea of how much he's embraced American culture, recognizing there's a giant pot of gold at the end of that, but also just the downplaying their chances, underselling it. So every time they come out and they win another match, like, look at the little engine that could, led by the 6'5 behemoth, that goes and gets it. And he doesn't move a ton, right? We've talked about it the entire tournament and all leading up to it. You watch him for Man City, and I think that was one of my favorites that's circling in the background of all of this. Just like we have a generation of Cowboys, 49ers, Lakers, and Yankee fans, suddenly a lot of folks are going to be running around with those baby blues of Man City because of Erling Haaland coming out of all of this. But he doesn't need to do a ton, doesn't need to move a ton. But when he does, it's decisive, and he's going to run through you to get to the ball, as we've seen time and again. So him versus Harry Kane, let's go. Oh,
1: guys, he drinks his milk raw.
0: Yeah. I think he actually just picks up the cow and just drink and squeezes it out of
1: puts
0: the cow.
1: Puts the udder right in his mouth?
0: Yeah, that's
3: he goes straight to the organic farm that Larry David had.
0: Yeah, you don't need to worry about nothing getting into the milk.
2: Jason, he rows the udder.
0: Who? No preservatives, no anything else.
3: Row the boat.
0: Wait, is there a gif out there of him and the cows? Are they all rowing together?
3: Oh, yeah.
2: Yes.
0: Rowing together? All right, very good. Exit out by the Fresca, exit Swollen Dome. Coming up next, we get back into a huge story of the day out of the NBA. This is Fox Sports Radio.
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6: In Major League Baseball, Mike Trout still got it.
7: There's a fly ball, left center field. Mike Trout celebrating the anniversary of his Major League debut with another home run.
6: You heard it all on FanDuel Sports Network West. The Angels crushed the Rangers 13-1. That was Trout's 18th home run of the season. Kyle Schwarber hit his Major League leading 32nd home run of the season, but the Phillies lost to the Reds 11-5. The Red Sox have won 5 in a row. They blanked the White Sox 5-0, while the Twins walked it off against the Guardians 6-5 on an Allen Rodin RBI single. The Cardinals had a 5-1 win over the Brewers, snapping their 8-game losing streak. Right now, the Padres lead the Diamondbacks at home. It's 5-1, bottom of the 6th inning, while the Rockies and the Dodgers are tied at 3 apiece. 8th inning about to start in LA. I'm Monty Bolaños.
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14: 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We'll have more on coming up later on this hour. Boy, not a great night for the Indiana Fever. A bad night for Caitlin Clark. The L.A. Sparks at 8-11. About to hang a big L on the Fever, 101-90, with a minute left to go here in the fourth quarter.
15: She's played 16 minutes, plus minus, minus 16. And she got up 12 shots, so she at least gave people what they came for.
14: Yeah.
15: In the minutes she did play.
14: Oh, sure.
15: She didn't make any of them. 4 of 12 from the field, but yeah, gave it her the old college try.
14: Mm. So one quick thing to before we finish this conversation we had on Erling Haaland, before we get to a big story out of the NBA. Tyshirt just told me you go to Google, mm-hmm. and if you type in Erling Haaland, right, you type in his name and you spell it right, and you hit return, you get a bunch of returns on his name, and then on the bottom you get the animated all of them rowing the boat, like all the way across the bottom of the screen. It looks kind of cool. It reminds me of, like, remember the old show Press Your Luck?
15: Oh yeah.
14: And the whammy would come out and dance and take your money away. Like, that's kind of what it looks like.
15: You know, it's funny. Yesterday I was showing the guys that there was a slide from the original Press Your Luck, because now it's come back,
14: yeah,
15: with Elizabeth Banks as the host. But from the original, one of the slides of the whammies went for $800 at auction.
14: Wow, really?
15: Yeah.
14: That's $1,100,900 less than Jalen Brunson's jersey for tonight.
15: It's also one quarter-ish of what it would take to bribe Danhausen.
11: Yeah, his wrist is also broken.
14: Wrist is fine. The wrist is
11: fine. I saw the x-ray.
14: You saw the x-ray with the big championship ring on it? You saw the x-ray. It was there. The x-ray.
11: When is Erling Haaland's collab with Ragnar going to happen?
14: Dude, that's got to happen.
15: Oh, man. Get him on the back of a motorcycle? Together. Let's go.
14: It's got to happen. Like,
11: I mean, how has this not happened?
14: I don't know. I don't know.
11: He wins this next game.
14: Dude, Erling Haaland, the impact he's having right now on the World Cup is, and I'm going to go back to this is really what it reminds me of, is that this is the impact that Steph Curry had on the NCAA tournament with Davidson when they had that big run. Put himself on the map of, boy, this guy could be really good in the NBA. And, you know, I don't know how people didn't take him first overall, but he goes 9th. Okay.
15: Well, he had suspect ankles and he weighed 105 pounds.
14: But Steph Curry was a name. And people knew who he was, and, you know, he knew he was Del Curry's kid, mm-hmm. but it was Davidson, a smaller school. But over the course of the season, hey, his highlights were out there. It's kind of fun. Then you get to the tournament, and Davidson's running, and they're winning, and they're beating teams. And suddenly, he became the individual story of the NCAA tournament back in 2008. It was really something. And this is kind of what Haaland has. Like, people knew about him coming in. We talked about him. The average fan is watching him. Now the United States is out, but people have soccer fever, want to see, hey, I want to watch this Haaland guy play again. He's taken on that Steph Curry role, and one more win, and he's done what Steph Curry has done. He's gotten his team into the Final Four. And I'll tell you what, when you have the best striker in the world, you have a puncher's chance against anybody you will play. That's why I like the match against England, because England's tough defensively. They're not that good. I mean,
15: but they have two aces.
14: Yeah, no, they do. But defensively, they're not very good. They're not at the higher level of Spain or France or some of these other teams. They're gettable. And the last thing they want to see is a striker on the other team that is world-class level. England would say, if we had our choices, we'd rather play Spain. We'd rather play a team that doesn't have this guy, this firepower, because you can't stop him. How many guys can you put on him? Right? I mean, Brazil. I mean, still, he finds a way to just walk around and just lull everybody into a false sense of security and then make a lightning quick move for the box.
15: Those people should all be fired.
14: I mean,
15: that was pathetic. Come on, how do you lose that guy?
14: But Messi's done the same thing for his entire. Yes, he's a lot shorter, but Messi's done the same thing for his entire career with Argentina. He's just walking around the pitch, and all of a sudden, boom! He's a lightning strike, and he's in the box, and it's in the net. Right?
15: This guy's 6'5", man.
14: Yeah. Oh yeah.
15: How do you miss him?
14: Yeah.
15: That second goal, and then he megged that guy.
14: Yeah.
15: I mean, come on, that was just bad. Like, as that ball's getting pushed over, and he's calling for it, it's like there are four guys kind of around him, but they're all 10 yards away.
14: Yeah.
15: Like, what are we doing?
11: Yeah. And what's so damn cool about Erling Haaland is the way he's embraced our country.
15: The pastrami
11: videos
15: sandwiches.
11: Of him chowing down Katz's deli pastrami.
14: Yeah.
11: Him in Dallas wearing the cowboy boots and the cowboy hat.
14: Yeah. He's like When you go visit another country or someone comes over and they're wearing the goofy hat and the Mickey Mouse ears. I love it. I'm going to Disneyland. This is fantastic.
11: Yeah, but a lot of guys come here and they talk crap on our country.
14: Sure.
11: He's come here and he's embraced it.
15: No, and that's one of the overriding things from the World Cup as a whole, but certainly Haaland has become the embodiment of it, and his social media team and what they've been doing is great. I just hope if they do beat, and if they or when they beat England on Saturday, he goes and bangs the drum and then grabs a microphone and starts singing.
11: Well, there's one thing stopping them from moving on.
14: What's that?
11: Jason picked them.
12: Oh, hey, my picks have been pretty good the last couple of years, Frostberg. I've been on a heater, man.
11: Jets in the Super Bowl.
12: I've been on, that was three.
11: It was like 2 weeks ago.
12: That was 3 years ago.
15: We have the tape.
12: I want to say, you know, you talk about the experience other countries are having here in the United States, and it's awesome to see that, right? It's awesome. Sometimes, and not to get too Pollyanna on you, but obviously you know where we are politically in this country, and every day seems like it's worse than the last one politically. But sometimes you need to see something through somebody else's eyes to understand, hey, we're still pretty good, right? Like like the Jets are playing the Vikings in a game, and I start tweeting out about the, you know, hey, this is why the Vikings are going to give the Jets problems, something like that. And the fans of the Vikings go, oh, I thought we had problems, but it's nice to see how somebody sees us from the outside, right? Am I too close to my team that I think we're underachieving? We're not playing well, but it's nice to see when I see other teams talk about us a certain way, I understand that we're maybe better off and I'm a little too close to it. And I think we're seeing that in the United States now in that, you know, all this stuff happening and it's, you know, stuff with Iran and the World Cup and all this. And it's just the craziness that continues to permeate. But to see everybody coming over from all these other countries and having an incredible time, like it reminds me that, okay, yeah, we're still pretty good here, right? We're still pretty good. We have problems that we got to solve, but maybe, you know, to take a step back from it and see the United States from somebody else's eyes, it comes from another country to come in here. I get that maybe things aren't so bad. And I don't know who it was, but it was somebody that I think it was somebody that got interviewed, a fan from another country that came to the United States. I want to say it was maybe in North Carolina. I mean, I could be wrong about this, but I want to say it was when the games were in North Carolina and they interviewed a fan and they said, what do you think your experience in our country? And they said, if you want to hate America, watch the news. If you want to love America, drive through it. And I thought that was, I'm like, wow, whoever said that, you got to patent that, put that on a t-shirt, because that's an incredible phrase. You want to hate America, watch the news. But you want to love America, drive through it.
15: But
12: and I thought that was an awesome thing to
15: but
12: say.
15: But that's the larger point to it all, right? Is if you want to read a newspaper, go to your favorite news website or watch, you know, the evening local or national news, what are you getting? The sky's falling all around, no matter what. The stock market could go through the roof in a day and it's still going to be if it bleeds, it leads. But your day-to-day, is it that miserable for everybody?
12: Yeah,
15: and I think a lot of folks coming in from out of the country, and I'm not saying it's not for some people. I certainly sympathize, empathize, and I recognize there's a divide. But on a day-to-day basis, we've got it pretty good.
12: Yeah, I mean, it's just sometimes you need to see what you have through somebody else's eyes.
11: But especially through a star's eyes like Erling.
12: Yes, yeah, like here's a guy who come and say anything he wants.
11: Y'all can kiss my Dallas.
12: Yeah, yeah.
15: But also, right, a guy who's got a nation that'll do whatever they need to for him and still has embraced it in every which way.
12: Yeah, it's fun to see that, man. It really is. Now, we got more in the World Cup coming up in a few minutes, but this story out of the NBA, the Bucks have spoke for the first time since the trade of Giannis to the Miami Heat. And, you know, I think I can help the Bucks feel better about things, because the narrative surrounding Giannis the last couple of weeks is really puzzling, right? So John Horst, the GM, said that trading Giannis was, quote, a very difficult decision. And look, no one's sitting here today saying we're a better team after trading Giannis, one of the greatest players, incredible amount of success. It was the opportunity to build and to, again, set a foundation. So here's the first real public comments from the Bucks after trading Giannis. And I get that. And they're saying, you know, they're saying the right things. And so far, Giannis has always said nothing but glowing things about the Milwaukee Bucks. But I can't get over that people are still looking at Giannis like this is Giannis of 5 years ago. Right? Like you can't look at the back of a guy's basketball card and assume that he's still great. This is Giannis, who is still a really good player, right? Mm-hmm. Still a terrific player, right? But is he still one of the top players in the league, or is he someone who the last couple of years has been injured and can't even lead the Bucks into the playoffs? Right, they can't get out of the play-in round. Right, like I'm not saying Giannis needed to have the Bucks at the top of the East and 55 wins, but if you're the best player in the game, you got to be able to get your team higher than that, which is where, like, you know, when you understood that Steph Curry wasn't the same player, where, boy, built around Steph Curry, he can't lead the Warriors higher than the play-in round. That tells you that Steph Curry is not the same player. Giannis is also not the same player. Not that he was never, of course, he was the best player in the league for a long time, but he's not that guy anymore. And people still think this is 2020 Giannis. And it's 2026 Giannis, where being on the wrong side of 30, now with injury concerns, fitting in on a new team, and wondering, is he still the guy that can lead and pick a team up, or is he a guy that gets his? Because that's the whole thing with LeBron the last few years. Like, LeBron's not a guy that's going to grab the team and lead them like he did earlier in his career and drag a bunch of Jags to the Eastern Conference Finals and the NBA Finals with Cleveland. No, this is a LeBron that gets his. Does he make the team better? Yeah, no, not like he used to. And that's the whole thing about Giannis, is that people still think this is Giannis from, oh, it's Giannis, it's Giannis. No, yes, it's Giannis, but it's a 2026 Giannis. And you look at the injuries and where the Bucks have not achieved in the last few years. I mean, not even mediocrity have they been able to achieve with him as their best player. So yeah, understand that's why I never thought this deal tilted the balance of power at all in the East. I was happy he went to the Heat. I'm like, oh, okay, he's going to the Heat. I don't have to worry about the Heat. All right, I don't have to worry about, oh, that's good. It's not like he went to the Sixers or the Celtics or the Pistons. Oh, the Heat. Yeah, no, okay, that's fine. Giannis going there where they're relying on him to be the number one guy. Yeah, good luck.
15: No, but that's it. 13 years in the league. That fresh phase guy is long gone. He doesn't play more than 60 games most seasons. Is he going to be available for the 10 weeks, right? Because now we're talking about Mike Brown's T-shirt. I need you for 10 weeks. Is he going to be available for those 10 weeks? I don't know that that's going to be the case. I hope that he is, and I hope that he's got a great run down there. But for the Milwaukee Bucks, it was time to move on. He had 2 years of an impasse of both sides not wanting to be the bad guy. At some point, again, doesn't have to be a bad guy. Just agree to disagree, shake hands, and go your opposite ways. Life moves on.
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15: Batman.
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0: repeatedly, and that's just people in the hallway.
1: Sure. Oh, that's been seeing you walk by. You know what they say about you when you leave the room.
0: And you know, that's okay.
1: Yeah, okay.
0: Let it out.
1: All right.
0: And this goes for our nationwide global audience, intergalactic, as it were, on the iHeartRadio app. If you need to take out your frustrations on me, please, at Swollen Dome. That way you can go home to your family.
1: Mm-hmm.
0: Maybe you have a better relationship with your coworkers. Maybe you and your dog. I mean, whatever.
1: Yeah.
0: Life's a little easier. Yeah. If you have to unleash it on me, bring it. I got broad shoulders.
1: There it is. All right. So you're kind of like America's psychiatrist. You're the Fraser Crane of sports talk radio.
0: I'm listening.
1: Yeah, there we go. So, you know, before we get back into this big story about the United States and the one word I can tell you that's going to help you and help everybody come to grips with this horrible defeat to Belgium.
0: USA! USA!
1: The Emmy noms came out today.
0: Yeah.
1: And to no one's surprise, the Pitt had the most and Hacks had the most, right? Okay, so you're talking about Hacks, the final season, mm-hmm. Which is a really good year. Pitt is going to be an Emmys dynasty for the next 3 years, right? All the dramas that are out now on TV, it's like the Pitt is 10 miles ahead of every other one. There's other good dramas, there's other good shows. I'm not saying there's not, but the Pitt just has every element you want in a drama, being set in a hospital, the unique way in which they tell a story every hour. And I love the fact that there's a cliffhanger at every hour, you know, 1 o'clock, 2 o'clock, 3 o'clock, 4 o'clock, 5 o'clock. It's going to be, you're going to see 20 plus Emmy nominations for this show the next 3 years. I mean, I don't know how many years it has until they get to say, oh, we're done doing it and we're ready to move on.
0: Mm-hmm.
1: But, the next three, this is going to be like, you talk about dynasties in sports, dying breed. No, the Pitt is going to be an Emmy dynasty for the next few years.
0: Well, it's one of those where each week you'll wait and hope that they decide to drop the episode a couple hours early, right? Mm-hmm. And those kind of things, right? Like the old days. Like, come on, let's go. Let's get to that time because it's not on demand and here's a full season. What I thought was interesting, and I haven't started watching it, you've done it, Widow's Bay. But it's listed as a comedy?
1: Yeah, well, that's the thing. No, it's funny.
0: Okay.
1: It's funny. It's a horror comedy. And if I can help it out, because I got a big hot.
0: Because you've been selling it to me, and it's on the list.
1: It's if it was a more humorous, and it's kind of like like I said, a horror comedy. So a lot of it is tense, but it's like if Jaws met Twin Peaks met a supernatural horror movie.
0: So you got that little guy that talks at you.
1: Yeah.
0: Hooper drives the boat, Chief. Think about those two interacting. Quint and that guy.
1: Because the main character, Matthew Reese, is the mayor of this town, and they want to get more people to come to the town in the summer so the town can make money, but the town has this big curse over it. And so it's like he's telling everybody it's safe. He's that scene when he's telling everybody, we got the 4th of July coming up and it's safe to come here. I don't want to hear anything about sharks or anything else. So it's kind of like it's Jaws meets Twin Peaks meets a supernatural horror movie.
0: See, and you stumbled on one of the greatest mysteries of all time. And if you ever want to get, and this isn't to get into the larger political sphere, but just kind of peripheral, Larry Vaughn was still the mayor in Jaws 2. That's all I have to say.
1: Yeah.
0: Whatever you complain about it.
1: I hope for this, right? Just the last thing on this. I hope Dale Dickey, who has been a tremendous actress for so long, she's so fun in everything she does. She's nominated for Best Supporting Actress. And these are the most loaded categories in any Emmys. Is always Best Supporting Actress or Actor in comedy and drama, right? Because it's like, oh my God, they're all so good. I hope Dale Dickey wins strictly for one scene she has in the 9th episode that is the funniest scene I have seen in any show in a year.
0: Okay.
1: In a year. It's an overhead projection scene. I'm not ruining anything. It's an overhead projection scene where something gets explained and there were tears coming out of my eyes. I was laughing so hard. It's so funny and she's so good in it. And you could tell that, you know, you have some of the best actors like Stephen Root nominated for him, Reese, they're there and it's just, you could tell they are struggling not to break. And this is supposed to be a heavy thing, but it's also really, really funny. And watching their reactions, Stephen Root, I can tell he is just seconds away from breaking every single time. Like there's a reason why some of them don't have a lot to say in the scene. It's just absolutely hysterical. You'll see it and you'll go, okay, not

0: ninth episode.
1: Okay.
0: And you're going to say, oh, I get it. I get it. This is the
1: scene.
0: There
1: you go.
0: This is the scene. So now, because I help you with Widow's Band.
1: There you go. Adding value.
0: With no soccer today, there's been more time to pile on Team USA, Christian Pulisic, Landon Donovan, Alexi Lalas, Pele, Maradona. Like, everybody's piling on the United States.
1: Which Maradona one, though?
0: Well,
1: after the goal when that guy runs to him with the nefarious bag?
0: No. The hand of God is still the hand
1: of
0: God.
1: Oh, okay. Yeah. All right.
0: Because now, until now, OG Anunoby is the hand of God. Now OG's the hand of God.
1: Oh,
0: so, so much hate and derision of the U.S. men's team, how disappointing they were. You know, again, part of it is every 4 years, people wondering, why are we not the world's power in soccer? Why can we not win? Why are we not? Look at the nation we have. Look how many people we have. We have more people playing our sports than anybody else. Belgium is a nation of 12 million versus our nation, 360 million. You hear all the same stuff. And you hear, we talked about the argument that, oh, it's youth sports is not bringing the players along like the other countries are, which is just stupid. But the main thing that I think would help everybody with this is acceptance. Acceptance that the United States is never going to be a power in soccer. Men's soccer, we are never going to be a power. Doesn't mean we can't win. Doesn't mean we can't play well. Doesn't mean we can't get to the semifinals or the quarterfinals next World Cup or World Cup. That's how sports goes, right? There's lots of long heritage teams in baseball and football and basketball that can't sniff the playoffs and have trouble. Doesn't mean we can't play well once in a while, but we're never going to be France or England or Spain or Argentina. We're never going to be one of those teams. We're never going to be, every year, we're a threat. And that seems to be the question that everybody has. Why can't we? Why can't we? I understand that in the United States, we don't like to lose, and we're not accustomed to losing. Anything creative, whether it's sports, entertainment, across the globe, we win. We win. Mm-hmm. We win everything. We don't lose at anything except soccer. We're not even in the top 10 of nations across the world. And it's embarrassing that on the biggest sports stage, and where sports are our thing, that every 4 years, we wind up getting embarrassed. Where, look at us, we're not even the top 15 teams, not top 16 teams. It's embarrassing, and I get that that's a hard thing for people to understand. There's always got to be a reason. We dominate everything else. We dominate every other sport. We dominate in entertainment. We dominate everywhere else we go, right? Everywhere else we go, something creative for a living. When you do this, when you're judged, when you're playing competition, we win. This is the one thing we really don't win. And it's been 40 years where every few years we think this is going to be it, right? 1994 World Cup, the United States wins their group, they get out. This is the real birth of soccer in the United States. Well, no, 1998, we were terrible. 2002, hey, we make a miracle run to the quarterfinals. This is going to open up soccer. No, it didn't. 2011, Landon Donovan, the big goal against Algeria. This is the birth of American soccer. This is the birth of the golden generation. Oh, okay. And it wasn't. Now, oh, here's Pulisic. This is the golden generation of America. This is the World Cup. And it's not, right? We've had 40. This is not something that, oh, hey, we got to do X, Y, and Z to catch up. We've been trying. It's not like everybody's been sitting around going, I don't know, not sitting in the lighthouse by themselves going, yeah, well, I mean, some point somebody will do something. No, we've been trying for almost 40 years to catch up to these other teams. And we can't. We're not going to catch up to the best teams in the world that really only push soccer as a sport everybody plays in their country. We're just not. However you want to cut it up, as long as you accept that that's where we're at, there's going to be the one thing in sports that we don't dominate. The one thing in the world that we don't, is going to be soccer. Again, doesn't mean we're not going to be good. Doesn't mean we can't be good. But even the Miami Marlins, they play every year trying to win the World Series. They've won a couple. But they know no matter what we do, we're never going to be the Yankees. Right? They know that, mm-hmm. Right? Yeah, a team like the Indianapolis Colts can win a Super Bowl here, they can compete here. But they know at the end of the day, no matter how they run their team, they're never going to be the Dallas Cowboys. This is how it goes. The Sacramento Kings can be terrific, but they know at the end of the day, they're never going to be the Los Angeles Lakers. Doesn't mean you can't win. Doesn't mean you don't still keep trying things every cycle to try to win. But to think that, oh, why are we not one of the world's power? It's just not going to happen, nor is it ever going to happen. So if you understand that, the loss to Belgium, okay, I kind of get that now. Still be full of expectation, mm-hmm. potentially win because the pressure to win, that's what sports is all about. But to think that we're going to get, it's just no matter what reason you think we're not there for, we're never getting there.
1: I really thought you were going to go full on. Never. Ever.
0: Ever.
1: Ever.
0: Ever. Ever.
1: Yeah, so I think back to what I've watched for all my years with my beloved Northwestern Wildcats. Right now, the rules of engagement have changed. So unless Pat Ryan and company come up with a grand master plan, we're never going to be at the top of this Big Ten as it's constituted now. But the hope was always you had enough guys that you would compete. Maybe a ball would bounce your way. Maybe you'd cause a turnover or two and you'd get over and have a big run to where maybe you were competing at the top of your division in the Big Ten. From the I'll take it to here in Los Angeles. Right, it's a commuter town, and by that I mean it's a driving town. Bit by bit, you've got parts of rail lines and stuff that are starting to be built. Well, it's going to be a long time before that's connected, and it's a nice seamless transition. Right now, it's like, okay, drive 10 miles, park there, then take a train, then you still have to get into an Uber to get to your final destination. There's not a lot of easy getting around like other cities. For the United States, you talk about the formative period. Like you're playing catch up, right? On the women's side, leader. A lot of countries don't invest. Men's side, we were behind the eight ball by, I don't know, a century and a half.
0: Yeah, it's a long time.
1: So now you're trying to play catch up, and you have a lot of battles within your federation as to how things should be done. And you talk about look at your Knicks for many years. You'd keep your stars at arm's length. Well, now they're all embraced the last couple of years, and saw the goodwill. But for the United States men's national team, how many of these guys have such deep-seated resentment for how it's been administered all these years that it comes out every time there's see, it's because of it. And there's no cohesiveness. There's no, hey, let's scrap what we've been doing and start over and pour the resources in. And until you do that, yeah, you're going to have enough athletes to where you're going to get some runs. In this case, you got a great advantageous draw to get you flowing, but it's only getting you so far because there's still a gap.
0: Yeah, and there's many reasons for it. You can subscribe to whoever you want to listen to that says this is why we're not doing it. This is why, whether it's us here, which you should, whether it's Carly Lloyd or Alexi Lalas or Zlatan or whoever it is or whoever you follow on social media. But just understand that at the end of the day, it's not going to happen. There's no change that's going to happen to U.S. soccer that's going to suddenly put them up consistently with the other great powers of the world. There's nobody to hire where if we go get this guy, this is going to happen. That's just,
1: I have an idea.
0: It's just not going to happen.
1: He's embraced the United States citizenship. Holland, come on.
0: Oh, we don't let him out of the country. No. He doesn't get to leave. Hey, finish this for Norway. That's fine. But you're now here. You're a permanent resident of the United States.
1: You're not passing through, outside the border, you've been flagged for extra security measures.
0: Oh no! I would just come up with some kind of crazy ass piece of paper and go, "Hi, Erlen. Jason Smith. I'm with the United States Department of Citizenship. I saw on your identification that actually, you have an ancestor that is from the United States, and as part of World Cup rules here, if you look at right here, this is section 37 subset B part 4, if you have a descendant that is more than three generations removed from you presently, you now become a citizen of that country, and we actually have an estate for you ready to move into. It's been all bought and paid for. Just don't worry about it. So just sign right here.
1: What?
0: Yeah, just sign right here.
1: Okay. Yeah, all you had to say was, look, we have Article 27. We reserve the right to change the rules as we see fit. Welcome aboard.
0: Can you imagine Seth Blatter showing up out of retirement going, and now Holland is American.
1: Like, no, I mean, come on. Like, from now on, I'm just going to put that in any legal document. Article 27. I reserve the right to change my mind when I feel like it.
0: It's like that line from Watchmen. The Superman is real and he is American, right? Time now to find out what's trending in the wide world of sports with someone who's been called the Erling Haaland of Fox Sports Radio. She just bought a rowing machine. It's Monty Bolaño.
2: That's right. I'm gonna be a Viking.
0: Yeah.
1: Okay.
2: I've jumped on that bandwagon.
1: Skull.
2: You know, yes, I've jumped from the Knicks bandwagon to Erling Haaland.
0: You can be on both bandwagons. You don't have to leave the Knicks bandwagon.
2: I think I have to for now.
0: Why?
2: Because they're not playing.
0: It doesn't matter.
2: But what did you
0: what I do. Watch highlights from the last two games every day.
2: That's why
0: like I do.
2: Bandwagon. Bandwagon fan.
0: I'll know your bandwagon when you come in wearing the Erling Haaland jersey.
2: I know. I need to get one. Yeah. And I told you it needs to be like a Norway one. I think he plays. Who does he play for? Manchester City?
1: Man City.
2: Manchester. Oh, so I was right.
3: FC.
2: I don't want a Manchester City.
0: No, get a
2: jersey.
0: Norway one.
2: I need a Norway.
1: It's a nice light blue, though. I mean, it is really nice.
0: You like how Monty is talking like she has an online shop during the show every time.
3: I do. 5 years, Monty, and he'll be in the MLS.
2: Stop. But we can all go. Yes. I may do shopping on this show. You know, you guys inspire me. Isn't this when I bought my Tyrese Halliburton shirt that says overrate that or something?
0: Yeah. You can't wear that to work ever again.
2: Why?
3: But that, it says I own the Knicks.
2: All right, guys.
0: By the way, the Egypt keeper, little Tyrese Halliburton.
1: Looking
0: a little like Tyrese Halliburton, the Egypt keeper.
1: Yeah, a bit.
4: That's got to be racist.
2: Might be. One game still going on in baseball, fellas. It's in San Diego, and the Padres are pulling away from the Diamondbacks. They're up 10-3. It is the top of the eighth inning. The Dodgers and the Rockies were tied, but Mookie Betts with an RBI single in the bottom of the eighth inning gave LA the lead. They held on. They won it 4-3. Kyle Schwarber hit his major league leading 32nd home run of the season, but the Phillies lost 11-5 to the Reds. Mike Trout returned from his IL stint, and he hit a home run as the Angels crushed the Rangers 13-1. Red Sox, it's 5 in a row for Boston. They blanked the Chicago White Sox 5-0. Twins walked it off against the Guardians 6-5 on an Allen Roden RBI single. Victories for the Mets, for the Cardinals, for the Rays, who shut out the Yankees 3-0. Tampa Bay now leads the AL East by 5 games. Marlins have won 5 in a row. They shut out the Mariners 2-0. Braves blanked the Pirates 3-0. Cubs topped the Orioles 9-7. And the Tigers now have won 4 in a row after outscoring the A's 6-1. There is no World Cup on Wednesday. Everything starts again Thursday for the quarterfinals between France and Morocco. That all starts at 4 Eastern on Fox TV. And the excitement of the FIFA World Cup is now streaming live on Fox One, the official English streaming platform to catch every unforgettable moment. Fox One brings the action straight to your screen so you never miss a goal. Download Fox One and experience the FIFA World Cup live. Lastly here, guys, out of the NBA, apparently Mark Cuban is suing the current Mavericks majority owner Patrick Dumont for allegedly freezing him out of business opportunities related to the team. The Dallas Morning News reports that Cuban has alleged that Dumont shut him out of the team's plans for a new arena. He's trying to move out of American Airlines Center in Dallas to just like 10-15 miles, I don't know, somewhere in Dallas where the former Valley View Mall was, but apparently it's 10-15 miles, not too far away, and other lucrative development opportunities. So Mark Cuban fighting.
0: I like how Mark Cuban thought that I'm going to sell the team and still call the shot.
1: Oh, he had a handshake deal.
0: Yeah.
2: Right.
0: Yeah. You know, the thing is,
1: Article 27.
0: He's not stupid. He's big business. He's not stupid. He had to know how this was going to go. Oh, you mean I'm not going to be allowed to continue to do my stuff? Oh, no.
1: So no. I would raise my hand. How many times did he screw guys over that he had a handshake deal with on Shark Tank?
3: He's still crying about Chris Paul.
0: Sure. 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After you've done that, tap the thumbs up icon. 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
3: 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And we need to give it to him.
4: Okay.
3: The Jets killed Carl.
4: They did.
3: And I think the Mets are killing Keith Hernandez.
4: Slowly, yes.
3: Well, I don't know how slowly anymore.
4: Well, he's been there a minute.
5: Hair by hair, he's losing his mustache.
3: Yes, it is.
4: Looks so natural.
3: Look, the Mets booth, when the win, lose, whatever it is, it's the best baseball booth. That's, I mean, even if you hate the Mets, you understand, okay, what Gary and Ron and Keith have going is tremendous. But I feel that, you know, hey, maybe Keith needs a hug or a phone call, because, or maybe it's just this is where the Mets season have gotten. Look, we're 15 games under 500. We're at the point in the season where Keith is talking about how upset he is that the lineage of Hernandez's is coming to an end. This is him from last night's game against the Royals, talking with Gary Cohen, middle of an inning, and where they're talking about the fact that there's going to be no more Hernandez line, and it's all been burnt.
6: So I want to get back to the last half inning. You were talking about burning out the line.
7: Yes.
6: I didn't think that we could leave that
7: it's
6: unattended.
7: Very convoluted. Jessie, my oldest, has two kids. She's my adoptive daughter, so she's not in my line. So my brother has two kids, and they're in their 40s, and they're not married. I don't think they're going to have kids. My two, in their 40s, they're not going to have kids. I won't go into to one of them. Oh, that's not going to happen. So the line is burnt.
6: Burnt
7: down.
6: Just ended.
7: Jesse's like my own, and Maggie and Charlie are my grandkids, and I love them very much. But
6: that's ball four.
3: Yeah, there you go. And Mets pitchers continue to walk. Four. This is why we're talking about this, because the Mets are giving up 16 runs to the Royals, and this is the part of the season we are in right now. Okay, everybody, what are we going to talk about big tonight in between innings? Well, Gary's going to do this. Keith, I want to talk about the lineage coming to an end in my family. Okay, great. I'll tee you up on that in the fourth thing, and then we'll discuss it for a while. Okay, great.
4: Yeah, it's one of those really awkward but real moments, right? Where, the red light's still on.
3: Yeah.
4: Well, now we're going, having these deep, dark moments of our life, our longevity, legacy, all of those things. I mean, Keith Hernandez, could get after it. Surrogate. Have himself another kid.
3: Keith, how do you feel about the Mets? Listen, I don't care anymore. I want to tell you about my lineage coming to an end, because everybody's got girls and there's no boys coming. And let's talk about that. Ball four, another one.
4: Just like I have no faith that we'll ever carry forward to another win.
3: The Mets are,
4: my name is also dying.
3: The Mets are slowly killing Keith Hernandez.
5: They slowly kill everybody.
4: But yeah, I watched this a couple of times today, and it's like, each time I'm like,
5: you're slowly.
3: Oh man,
4: just sliding in my chair, just feeling bad, because I know I've seen these kind of.
3: It's burnt. It's burnt. Like, what do you say? It's burnt. Yeah.
4: But I've heard these conversations.
3: Yeah.
4: You've been together how long? Where's the kid? We decided no.
5: This is actually a blessing, though.
3: Why is that?
5: Because those people that would be his kids if they had them, or his grandkids, they would be Mets fans.
3: So you think that we're saving them from a lifetime? 100%.
4: There is that.
3: Okay, I could see that a little bit. Okay, all right.
4: Look at the bright side of life.
3: That's I'm okay with that. I mean, just like when Gary Cohen tees him up on it, he's talking about it. At some point, Gary Cohen's got to go, Hey, Bobby Witt Jr.'s up. Boy, what a season he's having for the last place Royals. He's a terrific player, Keith.
4: You know, his dad.
3: Hey, speaking about lineage, you know, the Witt line is going to continue because, you know, he's a...
4: His dad was a pretty good...
5: What is that, Matt?
3: Sorry about that,
5: having
3: Keith.
5: Not being married have to do with having kids?
3: Well, it's about the last name. Like, the name Hernandez is not going to move on. It's going to... And that's why the line is going to die. Like, I'm the last of the Smiths, quite honestly, because my dad's siblings... you know, screw you, Tyshirt.
4: Robert Smith's never been in better form.
3: My dad's siblings all got married, all had girls. I had a girl, and I'm done having kids. So the line of Smith is going to end with Zoe.
5: I totally thought you would have had another one on the way after the Knicks won the championship.
3: No.
4: Nine months later, baby. Yay.
3: Here's Jalen Brunson Smith. Here's Jalen Brunson Anunoby Cat Smith.
4: Come on, you had that song that if that didn't inspire.
5: Comes out of the womb with a broken wrist.
3: No, comes out with fingers up making the three. Oh, look at that. There you go.
4: Either that or he's got the full point. Acknowledge me. Going full Roman Reigns like in the pregame.
5: His first words are blank Wemby.
8: No, it'd be just the tip.
3: Exit out of Fresca. Exit Swollen Dome. The Jason Smith Show with my best friend, Mike Harmon. Coming up next, a big update on the biggest NBA story left in the offseason. That's next. Jason and Mike, this is Fox Sports Radio. I still know all the words to this song. And I can always make them smile. We are
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26: In baseball, the Dodgers held on 4-3 against the Rockies. Mookie Betts with an RBI single in the bottom of the eighth inning gave LA the lead. LA has the best record in baseball at 61-33. Kyle Schwarber hit his major league leading 32nd home run of the season, but the Phillies lost to the Reds 11-5. The Twins walked it off against the Guardians 6-5 on an Alan Roden RBI single. Cardinals had a 5-1 win over the Brewers, snapping their 8-game losing streak, and the Rays shut out the Yankees 3-0, extending Tampa Bay's lead in the AL East to 5 games. Right now in San Diego, the Padres are up on the Diamondbacks 10-4. Ninth inning is about to start. In the WNBA, Minnesota Lynx head coach Cheryl Reeve has become the WNBA's all-time winningest head coach with 380 career wins after the Lynx defeated the Sun 86-80. I'm Monty Bolaños.
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3: 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After you've done that, tap the thumbs up icon. Comment away whether you agree or disagree. 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So, big day, the Emmy Awards nominations
5: huge.
3: Being announced today. We talked about Widow's Bay last hour.
8: A little disappointed.
3: Oh, no, dude, Widow's Bay was fantastic.
8: Eh.
3: You know.
8: Ending was kind of meh.
3: The ending was a little meh. I agree with that. But again, sometimes that's a byproduct of, boy, the show was really good. How are you going to end it?
8: No, don't give me that. That's, you know, Game of Thrones. I don't like that.
3: Well,
5: are there more dragons?
3: I think what happened was Widow's
8: Baby. More dragons.
3: Widow's Baby came.
8: Less House.
3: They knew it. Oh, House of Dragon is so boring.
8: No, it's better now.
3: How? Come on,
8: there's so many dragons.
5: There's a lot of dragons.
8: And only a couple houses left.
3: It's all dragons.
8: It really is.
5: Either that or they're really trying to get me to watch it because I load the app and it starts to do the autoplay trying to tease. Hey, get in on this. And it's always a different dragon. A
8: lot of dragons. dragons now.
3: The dragons are the main characters. They've killed all the humans.
8: No, Jason.
0: Do they all speak to each other now?
8: True. You said too much house, not dragons. Yeah. Now there's barely any houses, all dragons.
3: Okay, all right, all right.
8: It's really good.
3: Okay, all right. Very
8: but Widow's Bay was meh.
3: All right. I'm with you on the ending, but I feel like Widow's Bay was this show, hey, we're going to do it, and we're going to have a season, and as they were doing it, and they realized, we know this is going to be a hit. It's testing well. It's all this. How do we end it where we're setting up a second season? And so sometimes the setup isn't as great because Widow's Bay clearly looks to me like, and look, 18 nominations. It was just so well done. It deals with a lot of horror movie tropes. It's scary. It's funny. But I feel like that's one of those shows where we had one season planned. And it's fantastic. We have all the, like many shows where, hey, we have the first season planned. We're going to do X, Y, and Z. Then we're going to do A, B, and C, then a little bit of D, E, and F. And any question they have the answer to. But then what about the second season if it gets renewed? Oh, we got a lot of ideas. And they really don't have ideas.
2: Or we picked you up for six episodes and then all of a sudden it's like, hey, we want to extend it.
3: So we need to end it in such a way where we can get to a second season if we're renewed. Where it also seems like it's the ending. So I think that's sometimes what happens. So I'm not going to kill the ending of Widow's Bay too much.
8: Really?
3: Just because of that. Yeah, no, because I get it where, hey, this became a big sensation. And now how do we got to get to the next season. So it's a little awkward at the end.
8: Did you see it, Harmon?
2: I haven't seen it yet. No, that's on my list next. That and Slow Horses I got to go pick back
8: up.
2: Okay,
8: I won't spoil anything. I just feel like it was such a buildup to just like, that's how you're going to end it. You're just going to write it off and just be like, okay, that's all it was.
3: Yeah, it was more of a...
8: Like, for example, right?
3: Wait, it's more of like, wait, what just happened at the end?
8: No, like, so it's for ending example, what? Remember Cabin in the Woods? How much you loved it?
3: Oh, sure.
8: Okay, right? Like, it gave me that feel at the end, and I was like, really? Like, that's what we're building up for, and then there's the random mechanic guy? Really? Like, that's what we're going to do? Yeah, it just seems so meh.
3: I'm with you. It did not end great.
8: Right.
3: But I think that's part of it is that we had a great idea for season one. And I'm sure if they wanted to do it all encapsulated in one season, they had a hell of an ending. But now we got to leave it open. So what do we do? Well, we'll do the best we can.
8: I don't know. It's just fine. They did such a good job. They at least should have just ended it and then do something else if you want to.
3: The one I'm worried about, honestly, I worry more about Pluribus. I mean, 18 nominations and Pluribus.
8: Oh, that ending was great.
3: Was fantastic television, but it was just.
2: How did it end?
3: There were times where it was the last episode and now
8: they all die.
3: is that. The first
2: the Mets killed everybody,
3: show.
2: Right?
3: Oh, yeah, the Mets. Poor
2: so
3: Mets.
2: They killed the whole line.
3: You know, it's the first Vince Gilligan show since Breaking Bad, and it was done so well, and it grabs you right away, and it's a very Vince Gilligan style. But I don't know that there was enough plot for the number of episodes they had.
2: What?
3: I felt like there was times where I said, okay, it's dragging a little bit here, and I got that sense a little bit with Better Call Saul, like in like the third season. I'm like, okay, they're kind of dragging a little bit. But overall, I love Pluribus. Can't wait to see what's next. They ended great on a big upswing. Okay, this is what we're going to get now. But overall, for Pluribus, I thought, yeah, this, you know, I don't think some of this slow reveal tension is landing like it did with Better Call Saul or Breaking Bad. Because, look, the whole plot of Pluribus is... You know, Kim Wexler from Better Call Saul. She's the last woman left on Earth, you think, after this big alien plague comes in and everybody's getting controlled by these aliens.
8: Yeah, the hive mind.
3: Right? Yeah, exactly. So Rhea Seahorn, Kim Wexler. So Rhea Seahorn is the last person trying to figure out this mystery. And when you want to play slow scenes, wide angles, in Breaking Bad and Better Call Saul at work, because there could be a scene where Walter White is just making eggs for 45 seconds, and I'm going, what's going to happen? Oh my God, something's going to happen. Something's going to happen. Like, that was the kind of tension that you had because of the show it was. This is more, it's a mystery. So if you have a minute and a half scene of her watching something on a VCR that she's just making notes on, I'm going, okay, I'm this is not building any tension towards me. I'm just kind of watching her make notes on after she's watching something on a VCR. Something I could get after 10 seconds, I don't need another 40 seconds of her watching and making a note and watching, like it just didn't, because it's a different show. It's a different feel. It's more of a mystery and a slower build where Better Call Saul and Breaking Bad, where, okay, you know what's happening and there's a lot of tension. I think because of that, it was slow. It was a little bit slow for me.
2: Okay. Yeah. I feel like the way you describe it, I'm going to go back and watch the original V, The Invasion. from NBC all those years
3: ago. On VHS.
2: On VHS, that too. Yeah. But like recognizing how much TV I've watched and how much I've missed by the Emmy nominations coming out. It's like, wow, watch that show. Watch that. Wow, I'm watching way too much TV. Because you combine that with the amount of hours spent watching random games to prep for the show and do content. I'm like, boy, I really need to get outside more.
3: I really think this is something. And I, if someone wants to do this, take this idea and do it. I really like to see the answer. Is that at the when we get the nominees for the Oscars, right? For the main categories, the four main categories, right? Or the six main categories, film, director, actor, actress, best supporting actor, best supporting actress. Look at all the movies that are represented and tell me how many of those you've seen versus let's take the let's say there's 20 movies represented in those categories, right? Let's say there's 20 movies represented. And you take the top 20 television shows nominated for Emmys. I guarantee you the average entertainment subscriber, imbiber, watcher will have watched more of the television shows, and it's not going to be close versus the number of movies that they watched that were nominated.
2: No, you're
3: the
2: probably
3: top
2: right.
3: 20 TV shows versus the top 20 movies when it comes to Emmy and Oscar nominations. Way more people will have seen more of the television shows than of the Oscars.
2: Well, I'm getting ready to go watch Moana on Friday, so let's go. I'm going to get that Oscar season started early.
3: Speaking of a season, according to Shams Charania, the LeBron James sweepstakes are down to three teams. Not one, not two, three teams, and the Golden State Warriors isn't one of them.
2: Still have the second on the calcium odds.
3: The Warriors, it's kind of it's an idea. It's fun for 5 minutes. And I'm sure it was, you know, like I like to say, when you're walking down a mall hallway and someone's, you know, flying one of those little toy helicopters, you go, well, that's fun for 5 minutes. Then you buy it and you fly it and it crashes once. It doesn't work anymore. So it's something fun for 5 minutes. I think it was fun for 5 minutes to think, oh, hey, me and AD with Steph and Draymond, boy, a traveling road show. That'd be fun. But then after 5 minutes and you realize, okay, we're not getting AD in a trade. And we're now be three guys that are 40 years old. We're going to get our asses kicked every single night. Yeah, no, I'm not going to Golden State, right? But the three finalists, the Cavaliers, the 76ers, and the Heat. The Heat, I think the Heat are only on the list just because LeBron says, I want to put them out there just to make Pat Riley sweat.
2: Well, it is a TV show.
3: Just to make him sweat that I might have to come back and he's got to kiss my ass again after all the bad stuff when he got so mad when I left all those years ago, right? I get that Giannis and he and Bam Adebayo, that has a little bit of intrigue for him. But I really think I just want Pat Riley to sweat. Is he going to go to the Sixers? Sixers are really intriguing. Because they're building their team kind of like the Knicks. We're building a great starting five, and we're paying them a lot of money. The big trade for Jaylen Brown, which was fantastic. But LeBron would go to the 76ers, and if he failed there, the end of his career would be a downer. I've said from the beginning, he's going to the Cavaliers. I said it a year ago. The only place where he can go, where he can potentially win, but if he doesn't, the safety net of I went home is the way it ends for him, right? That's right. And again, I go back to, he wouldn't let the Cavaliers be one of the final three being widely reported if he was just going to jilt them again, right? I mean, he's not going to do that. If the Cavaliers weren't going to be the destination, you would not hear them mentioned. You would hear Shams would say Cavaliers are not in play. It's going to be the Warriors. But the fact that it's either Cleveland or 76ers or the Heat tells me he's going to Cleveland. He's just waiting again. And when he's going to sign, I'll tell you when. He'll sign when he feels like the team he wants to sign with has shown him enough love, right? Like Rick Bucher, we talked about it with him last hour on the show. And he said, look, LeBron likes the attention. We know this. But when he feels like the Cavaliers have shown him enough love, that's when he'll say he's returning. And Donovan Mitchell showed him a lot of love yesterday by saying, hey, I'll re-up this year, not wait till next year. I'll eschew $80 million, LeBron, to show you that we are a year away from winning the title. Come home. LeBron will come play for a couple of years, most likely. He's still got a lot left in the tank. So, hey, this is what we're building for. So there was a big $80 million. I'll re-up now just so you know I'm going to be here. We're going to contend, and I'm going to be here. But LeBron will wait, and maybe it's the 76ers starting five showing up at his house building an addition, like it's an episode of Extreme Makeover, you know, where it's trading spaces. And now we're going to build this, and it's going to be a 76ers room and 76ers colors and all this stuff. when that team shows him the love and he's gotten the most love he's going to get, that's when he will say, this is where I'm coming, and it's going to be Cleveland.
2: Well, I mean, I joked about it yesterday. We've got the Odyssey and the road home, so you got that for Cleveland, so that's all fine and good. How about throwing out the first pitch at this year's All-Star game? Welcome, new Philadelphia 76ers.
3: Yeah. You know, the last time I remember something like that happening, the opening pitch, if my memory is right, is that when I remember working, I was working on SportsCenter that night as a PA, when Michael Jordan came out to throw out the first pitch at a White Sox game. And the story had broke right before the game began that he was retiring, right? The first retirement. And he was whisked off the mound and didn't say anything or talk to anybody. And this became the story. Michael Jordan's retiring from the NBA. Because I remember seeing, I think there's a video of him throwing out the first pitch and then boom. Like at that point, everybody in the ballpark knew he's retiring. What's that? And it was zoom. He was just gone. And I was like, okay, so that would be the whole thing with LeBron James. Can you imagine LeBron throwing out the first pitch, not at the 76ers game, but throwing out the first pitch at a Guardians game and it being announced new 76er? LeBron James, can you imagine that?
2: I like it. I like the chaos there. I mean, I don't know what you got in Miami. If the World Cup final was there, he could have been the guy to present the ball. Unfortunately, that's New York, New Jersey, so it doesn't work. But I almost had that triumvirate right there.
3: Look, he knows at this point he can only go so long before he has to make a decision. He can keep people going, and eventually, while no one is, you know, we've talked about this too, no one is waiting on LeBron to go make another move. So he can take as long as these teams are either going to add LeBron or they're not going to add LeBron, right? That's how it's going to go. And that's why when he wants to sign, I want to sign with a finished product. Not that, oh, I'm going to sign here because you promised to go get these other guys. Players have been burned with that in the past. Now, these are finished products. I can either go there or I won't go there. They're not waiting for him. They're not waiting for him to do something else. But for LeBron, he knows that I can only keep this going so long. So when I know that I've gotten it at the eight, like when you have a player in fantasy who has come out of nowhere, had a couple of big weeks, and you want to make a trade, you go, I got to trade him now because I'm trading him now at his highest value, right? Like the highest value LeBron has, that's when he will make his decision that he will go, and it's going to be Cleveland. Again, all the reasons we've talked about, I'd be absolutely stunned if it was someplace else. Going to tell Cleveland again, oh, hey, I'm leaving you again. It's like the girlfriend that just, whenever he comes back, I'll take you back. I'll tell you, like Carrie Fisher in Blues Brothers. You know, just, Jake.
2: Oh, come on, baby.
3: Jake.
2: You know I wouldn't do that to you, baby.
3: Exit out by the Fresca Exit, Swollen Dome, Jason Smith, Mike Harmon. 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

0: during the day to fill time. So that's what's going to
1: happen. Yeah, well, he had to put up with me a lot because he did the fantasy podcast the last couple of years. A lot of screaming, a lot of yelling, a lot of extra takes, whatever. So, yeah, great guy to work with. We wish him the best and as he takes over the world.
0: Yeah, now it's not another Jets fan here.
1: Like, no, like, well, I mean, there's still tough, plenty of lying in the weeds.
0: Yeah, no, I know, but still, like, I, you know. No,
2: you get to take all the fall now.
1: I guess misery loves company. Is that all it comes back to? I mean, the Knicks still won.
0: Yeah, no, in the end, that's what it all comes down to.
1: You'll be alone and crying in your beer yourself a little bit more with me pointing and laughing.
0: Yeah, like I'm envisioning myself, like, watching the news, and it's like, and we have credible evidence the world is going to end at midnight, but the Knicks won the championship. And okay, we're going to roll out with some of the best of Jalen Brunson as the world cracks apart down the middle. The last thing I'll watch is
1: five,
0: Brunson cooking Wemby
1: four,
0: on that layup.
1: Three,
0: the right
1: hand. Two. There's the OG tip. And the world.
0: And the last thing the world heard was Mike Breen say, 53 years, New York, it's real. Go ahead and cry. Oh, man, I'll tell you.
1: I could see you overcome with emotion. Yeah, just, yeah. I mean, for Ian leaving, quite obviously.
0: Oh,
1: but,
0: right, yes.
1: But yes. Yeah. No, you can hardly contain yourself.
0: Yeah. Like I told my wife when I said, you know, people always pick the music they want at their funeral and everything else and all that. And I said, oh, no, I want you to play the last 5 minutes of game four. Actually, if it's a long service, go from right when Wemby gets the flagrant and take it from there all the way to the end.
1: Yeah, I've got this pretty well choreographed. I mean, the playlist for the wake continues to evolve over time.
0: All right.
1: But yeah, the playlist is the few big highlights in my sports world. Because over 40 years, I got about 3.5 minutes that you just put on a loop.
3: If you could all be seated, Jason's ceremony is going to take place right now. No one's going to speak. Instead, we're going to watch Game 4, the final 17 minutes from the 9:43 mark of the third quarter when Victor Wembanyama picks up his flagrant foul. We join Mike Breen with the call, already in progress.
1: Notice that you've all been seated next to a cardboard cutout of a celebrity as if we were back in the COVID baseball era.
3: If you are seated next to the cardboard cutout of OG Anunoby, you won a prize. Come see us at the end for said prize. Thank you.
1: The seat between Mariska Hargitay and Anne Hathaway is reserved for Jason. So do not sit there.
0: And let's be honest.
1: If his spirit is with us, he will be in that seat.
0: Speaking of Emmys.
1: Yeah.
0: We talked about the nominations. Mariska Hargitay just named your Emmy host.
1: Yeah.
0: This is the Knicks continuing to give because she is not hosting the Emmys without the Knicks, without the push that the Knicks gave her.
1: Oh, no, absolutely.
0: In her Q rating over the past couple of months. Because you can't tell me, well, but season 21 of SVU, that told us she needs to host the Emmys. The other 20 seasons, no.
1: I tell you what, though.
0: No, the Knicks got her that gig, man. The Knicks keep winning.
1: She really was great in season 21. As a man who has consumed more hours of the Law & Order franchise across all, even the D'Onofrio one that started with Jeff Goldblum, I've been there.
0: I have the stats. You solved 47 cases season 21, an all-time high, more than the 44 cases sold back in season 14. She put perps away at a big rate, an unprecedented rate, an average of 14 minutes from arrest until perp goes to prison. That also breaks the record initially set in season 7 back in 2005.
1: She also broke protocol more frequently in these episodes than any season past. You
0: listen to your bosses so long. Yeah, I'm in the IDGAF.
1: Old man doesn't know what he's talking about.
0: Listen, in my SVU career, I'm in the SVU IDGAF portion of it right now, just so you know. That's what I'm at. But speaking of the IDGAF portion of your career, anybody in the last day, and we've seen this very popular when it comes to people talking about why the U.S. men's national team can't win, can't beat Belgium, can't beat the best teams in the world in the World Cup. One of the big trendy arguments has been made by players, former players, talking heads, people on the radio, that it is club sports and club soccer at the youth level which is to blame for the United States not being able to be great in soccer. Basically, this is

0: when, you know, your kid identifies as a pretty good player, they go play club. Your daughter played club for a long time. She's playing soccer in college next year. You go play club. It costs money. And you play for a few years. And this is where playing with the club, you ostensibly are supposed to get better, potentially get a scholarship to college. This is what clubs are about. But you see the argument made in the last day or day and a half that this is what is wrong with soccer. And this is why the men's team stinks, is because when players go to club, it's too expensive for some people, so they can't go to club. Oh, by the way, you can still play AYSO. You can still play in high school. You can still play everywhere. Still get your tape out. Still get people to see you. But it's too expensive, so some people can't afford it. Right? I get it, but travel sports are expensive. They go there and coaches leave. It's hard to keep coaches. Well, okay, coaches leave. I understand that. They're not taught the game at the level they need to be taught at, like is being taught in academies in Germany and Brazil and Spain and England. And the main function of clubs is to make money and to get the kids college scholarships, because that's what keeps people coming around. This is what is at fault, according to a lot of people now, for why the United States men's team couldn't win in the World Cup and went out against Belgium. Anybody who says this is misinformed and lazy. It's such a lazy take to blame youth sports when anybody who wants to do that is either someone who didn't have a great experience in club and youth sports. I've seen many people, I was in club sports for a long time. This is what's wrong with my club. Well, okay. Or it's someone lazy because it sounds like a great argument. Oh, there's got to be some reason why we're not playing. So yeah, it's everything wrong at the club level. I'm not just going to tell you it's stupid and people are lazy and you know who I'm, because the people that are coming out with this, I know they're the laziest people in TV and radio, the absolute laziest. And the reason why is because you want to blame travel sports, and those are your reasons, right? Rising costs. They're not taught the right way. They're only taught to get scholarships. They're not taught at the level they need to be taught at. Travel sports is pretty popular in the United States. Travel baseball is really popular, more expensive than travel soccer. Pretty sure we have the world's best talent at the top of the world in baseball. Right? United States, Dominican Republic, I'm not going to say we're all alone at the top, but Japan, we are at the top. We produce the best players in the world in baseball. Football, it's not even a conversation. We produce the best players in the world in football, and it's not even close. Basketball, travel basketball, big deal. Also costs money, right? You've heard all the talk about how all the AAU and travel ball doesn't prepare players for college basketball, and that doesn't prepare players as well for the NBA. Yet I am pretty sure now for the past 50 years, we are a mile and a half better than any other country when it comes to basketball. When you're talking about putting the best of the country out there, the best baseball, the best football, the best basketball, whatever you want to say of the main sports, the main travel sports, we wipe the floor up with everybody. So how is it a problem? How is it a travel problem unique to soccer? Okay, and I'll tackle that too. It's a problem unique to soccer. Okay. We have men's and women's travel soccer. We have club soccer for women. Oh, by the way, same thing. You worry about the same problems, but United States women's soccer is the best in the world, and they've been the best team in the world for the better part of 30 years. But it's a men's thing. If the men aren't being treated right, that's just stupid, right? When you realize that all the club sports all face the same problems: money, development, coaches leaving. Every other sport has figured it out. Every other sport, even soccer, has figured it out. Soccer for girls has figured it out. Women has figured it out. But the men, no, you can't do that. That's a lazy take, and it has no bearing in reality. Because what you're telling me is the million players, right? There's 5 million youth sports kids right now that are playing travel ball some way, shape, or form. A million of them are playing soccer. So fully one fifth of all the travel sports, a million players are playing soccer. Let's just say 500,000 of them are men, right? Say 500,000 are women, 500,000 are men. Apparently the 500,000 that are playing travel sports for women, everything is taught right. But for the 500,000 kids, the boys that are growing, they're all taught wrong. All 500,000 people are taught wrong, and that's why we can't get one world-class player. They're all every single one of those kids is being taught wrong. Look, there's problems, but don't sit here and tell me you're going to blame U Sports for it and travel. It sounds like I want to complain about that travel sports is too much money. It takes up too much time. I didn't have a great experience because I didn't play enough, or I didn't play the position I wanted to play. You just sound lazy, or you sound upset with an axe to grind against youth sports. You can't sit here and tell me we couldn't get one play. We couldn't get 10 players out of 500,000 a year that to find a way to make them the men's World Cup team. That's just dumb.
1: Well, it's fun because you look at the overall, let's go in the old pie chart and try to analyze it and decide where we're at in terms of how big a sliver it is. Okay, maybe we can get into the youth sports and barriers to entry, whatever. But we talk about all these sports, basketball, baseball, and soccer don't really cost a lot of money to get just on a field and start to play, right? There's not really a barrier to entry. Literally, soccer, you need a ball and an open field. Basketball, you need some semblance of a hoop. You don't need a net. And you need a ball and then some people. Baseball, bat, ball, maybe a glove, maybe not. And away we go. But it's the construct. Look, from the women's side, they do have the fact that between laws, policies, procedures, for years, there's been more investment and a first mover advantage over the rest of the world that frankly didn't want, came along kicking and screaming in many of the nations to actually field women's teams. So they're playing catch up just like we are on the men's side to the rest of the world. If you want to point the finger to anybody, and certainly a lot of the former U.S. men's national team players have had no problem going up, barking up this tree in the past, so I don't know why they're going after youth sports now, is how you actually run your United States men's national team process from finding players, evaluating players, and bringing them through from an academy level, defining when in the process is the right time to go and evaluate players. Because if you're just saying, well, you know what, we show up at these big events, and if that's all you're doing, whether it's at the IMG Academy or you're heading to the larger club competitions, wherever the state may be, sometimes in California here, sometimes in Texas, sometimes out in Missouri, whatever the case is, if that's where you're going, then you're already too late in terms of that process, right? Are you spending the time and resources, or do you just have a number of layers of middle management that you're wasting hundreds of thousands of dollars a year on salaries where they're not actually getting out to find the talent? Because that's it, right? Talent identification process. If that means you collaborate with more of these clubs to where, hey, this is how we want this taught. This is how we want goalkeeping taught. This is how we want set pieces taught. Hey, don't guard the grass. Actually find a man. Oh, I'm sorry.
0: Come on,
1: too
0: Tim
1: soon.
0: Ring's 38.
1: Too
0: Come on,
1: soon.
0: Man. He's 38.
1: Well, he learned those habits somewhere. But all that I'm saying is that, like, it's the easy way to say the boogeyman is the horrible people that are profiting off soccer. Okay, it's a business like everything else.
0: And do you really think that people who say this, oh, it's about youth soccer, like it's something new, like it's something brand new, like this hasn't, if this was something, this isn't something that U.S. soccer would have tried to figure out years and years and years ago.
1: No, but that's the point, right?
0: Like, they're not going to. Why are the other countries better than us? Oh, look at the academies are running. How are they teaching it? We want to get all our clubs teach it that way.
1: Right. Strip it down to the studs, right?
0: they
1: go to it.
0: They
1: all right.
0: Have thought
1: at
0: about
1: age 12,
0: that until now.
1: Right? We go around and we figure out who the best athletes are that are still playing soccer, or anybody that we can go and sway from. Yeah. I don't know, a guy that wants to shoot 3-pointers, but he's pretty tall. Maybe we can get him to go our back line or play goalie. Yeah. I mean, we're not doing that.
0: They wouldn't have figured it out before now if that was like, if that's what it was. That's really what it was.
1: It's
0: like
1: just
0: something
1: lazy.
0: Brand. Yeah. Hey. I never thought Ernie Stewart's walking around going, hey, I never thought about
1: who knew?
0: That. Wait a minute. It's about you. Oh, okay. Let me have a meeting with some AYSO and youth coaches and club coaches now. Let me do it. Like, come on. That's just again, it's lazy. It's a lazy, lazy take.
1: Terrible, terrible, terrible. And really, really bad.
0: Time now to find out what's trending in the wide world of sports from Monty Bolaños, who came in special tonight to work the shift with us because we promised her free coffee.
2: That's right.
0: And she is here. Drinking coffee late at night.
2: Late at night.
0: Monty Bolaños.
1: But did you get your Ohtani bobblehead?
2: I did get an Ohtani bobblehead.
0: Oh, yeah. Did you get Ohtani bobbleheads for us?
2: No.
0: What do you mean no?
1: I just want the one piece. You can keep the bobblehead.
2: N-O.
0: What do you mean no? Like it's a big bobblehead.
2: In Spanish, no.
0: No, I get how, but how do we not get it? You got coffee, we should get a bobblehead.
2: That's not how it works.
0: That's not how it works. If in one hand I
1: that's
0: have
1: fuzzy
0: a,
1: math.
0: If
1: man.
0: In one hand I have a foo-foo drink for you.
2: Yes.
0: The other hand, I should have an Otani bobblehead.
2: It's not a foo-foo Otani bobblehead. You see the difference?
0: No.
2: You describe the drink as a foo-foo drink.
0: It's a foo-foo drink foo-foo mocha latte.
2: Right. Yeah. Otani bobblehead is not the same.
0: A drink that I paid for.
2: Did my coffee come with diamonds in it? And I missed it?
0: And one that you got for free.
2: No, I worked.
0: Right.
2: I work.
0: But you could have walked out with like a satchel of Otani
2: bobbleheads. If I wanted to get fired, like Santa Claus. No, you're right. If I wanted to get fired.
0: You could have put him in a sack and just, right out the bat.
2: Been tackled by Harold on my way out.
0: Okay. All right.
2: Harold's a security guard.
0: Hi, Harold. Okay.
2: I said bye to Harold on my way out. Okay. He would have tackled me. So no. We had a full slate of baseball
0: games.
2: You
0: actually mentioned him by name.
2: Well, he's the one I saw on my way out. I was like, bye, Harold. Good talk. Lots of baseball on this Wednesday. In fact, we almost had a no-hitter, but it didn't happen. Toronto Blue Jays pitcher Dylan Cease had a no-hitter for 8 innings at San Francisco. Was broken up by an Elio Ramos single to lead off the 9th inning. Blue Jays still won the game 10-0, and Cease finished with 11 strikeouts. The Dodgers continue to have the best record in baseball, 61-33. They held on 4-3 against the Rockies. Mookie Betts with the RBI single that gave LA the lead in the 8th inning. Kyle Schwarber hit his 32nd home run of the season that leads Major League Baseball, but the Phillies lost to the Reds 11-5. Twins walked it off against the Guardians 6-5. Cardinals had a 5-1 win over the Brewers, snapping their A-game losing streak. And the Rays shut out the Yankees 3-0, extending Tampa Bay's lead in the AL East to 5 games. Red Sox have won 5 in a row after blanking the White Sox 5-0. Marlins have won 5 in a row. They shut out the Mariners 2-0. Tigers outscored the A's 6-1. Detroit has won 4 in a row. Padres defeated the Diamondbacks 10-4. Mets beat the Royals 6-2. Mike Trout returned from his IL stint, hit a home run. Angels crushed the Rangers 13-1. Braves blanked the Pirates 3-0, and the Cubs topped the Orioles 9-7. Three-time Cy Young Award winning pitcher Justin Verlander announced that he's going to retire at the end of the season. NBA news: free agent center Mo Bamba has agreed to a 2-year deal to return to the Jazz, while the Pacers are signing Larry Nance Jr. to a 1-year $4 million deal. Lastly here, guys, in the WNBA, Caitlin Clark did return to action tonight after missing several games for the Fever. She had 9 points, 3 assists, 4 turnovers. Fever lost to the Sparks 106-92. Minnesota head coach Cheryl Reeve has become the WNBA's all-time winningest head coach with 380 career wins. That's after the Lynx defeated the Sun 86-80. All right. Back to you.
0: Thanks a bunch, Monty.
2: Jess.
3: Yeah.
2: Oh, guys, I forgot to tell you one more thing. Of course, the World Cup. We're all missing the World Cup.
0: There were no games today.
2: I know, but get ready.
0: You forgot to tell us there were no games.
2: Right, but the quarterfinals do start Thursday. That's tomorrow, and it's France and Morocco. 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
0: I got it. There goes Monty Bolaños. Jason Smith, Mike Harmon, live from the Fox Sports Radio studios. Coming up next, what big-time baseball team is operating scared when it comes to improving themselves? No. The Mets are terrible. Here's a hint. It rhymes with Schmankies. That's next. Jason and Mike, Fox.
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5: Well, I hate that song.
4: Dial up another loss for the Yankees. They fall to the Rays tonight, 3-0. They now trail Tampa Bay by 6 games in the loss column in the AL East. They have been in a free fall since Aaron Judge's injury at the end of May.
6: He's a glue guy.
4: They're not pitching. There are only 2 things wrong with the Yankees right now.
6: What's that?
4: Just 2 things. 2 things.
6: Well, Brian Cashman says everything's good.
4: No, I know, but there's only 2 things wrong.
6: He's still confident.
4: They can't pitch and they can't hit. But outside of that,
6: they don't have a guy that can field the ball. Like, you want to talk about, if you're a pitcher on that squad, you've lost your mind. Because you may be ineffective, but you're not getting any help. Like, the number of unearned runs this last month is just off the charts.
4: Now, I don't want to say I told you so, but I will. Because when Aaron Judge got hurt, we told you the Yankees can't afford to wait to the deadline. He is everything for this lineup. And if the Dodgers lost Shohei Ohtani, they'd still be okay for a little bit. Yankees lose Aaron Judge, look what happens. You can't wait to replace him, especially since you don't know when or if Judge is going to come back, right? The American League is wide open this year. And when Judge is expected to come back in August, maybe it's, well, the closer you get to the end of the season when you're supposed to come back, the more probability exists that you don't come back. The Yankees are waiting, and I don't know why they're waiting. Because they needed to make a move to replace him in the lineup, and they didn't. And why are the Yankees doing this? Because they have gone from a team that, when we grew up on and through most of the early 2000s, would always go buy whatever they need or make a trade with whatever they needed. They would trade a prospect, and they would do whatever they need. Sometimes they would go trade for a guy just to keep him away from another team, right? We don't want the Red Sox to get him, so we're going to make a trade from. Like, that was a Jose Canseco thing. We're going to go get Jose Canseco and bury him on our bench because we don't want the Red Sox to get him, right?
6: Or now Roger is in George's box.
4: But once the Yankees, you got into the teens, you know, 2010 and beyond, the Yankees and GM Brian Cashman kind of drove towards the middle where they would still take their chances in free agency and they would make some bit, but it wasn't quite what it was. They were a little bit more subdued and weren't the risk takers, high risk, high reward. They wouldn't do that. They certainly wouldn't make trading away any of their prospects. Now they're at the point where they operate scared. And maybe it's because Brian Cashman has been there a long time, but the Yankees operate scared. They are scared to do anything. They are scared to make big trade. They are scared to part ways with any of their prospects, and they're scared to move on from any of their prospects who stink. Whether it's Anthony Volpe, who every day in the New York paper says, let's get rid of this guy. The young players aren't coming through. Doesn't matter. They're still playing. You got to do something. Got to figure something out. They're not suddenly all going to get it. Not suddenly all going to be great players. It's not going to happen. But the Yankees are paralyzed. They act in fear when it comes to the season. We can't move on from our manager. No, I think you can. Not that it's Aaron Boone's fault, but as you've seen, when an underachieving team moves on from their manager, look what happens. Look what happens to the Phillies. Not that it was Rob Thompson's fault, but maybe it was Rob Thompson's fault because all of a sudden the Braves were playing 700 baseball, and now the Phillies are three games out. And this is a worse Phillies team than they were a year ago. Mm-hmm. Right? This is a Phillies team I thought was going to be at the bottom of the National League East. Instead, it's the Mets, CME. But it shows you that's what you can do. But the Yankees won't do anything. They're scared to do anything. They're scared to make a trade, to move on from a guy because maybe he's going to be good someplace else. There. As you watch, hey, it didn't happen with Miguel Andujar or Gary Sanchez. You could have traded those guys. You could have moved on. But they just won't do anything now. They've gone from super aggressive, super confident in what they're going to do and bringing the guys in, spending a lot of money to, now we're going to dial it back a bit. Now we're just scared to do anything. That's the Yankees.
6: But you got a couple of big name guys with big contracts that are absolutely unavailable or useless when they are in the lineup. Goldschmidt's having an awful season and Stanton's never available. Right, he's been limited to 24 games, three home runs in those games. Your best player, Aaron Judge, has been on the shelf a while. Ben Rice has been fantastic. He's got 43 extra base hits. He's the only regular hitting over 260.
4: Yeah.
6: That tells you all you need to know.
4: Yeah.
6: Right, in terms of where your production is. All your other guys, you mentioned Volpe, add the Martian with him. And look, he's still a kid, but Jason Dominguez, he was supposed to be the next chosen one. Mm-hmm. He can't stay in the lineup.
4: No.
6: He's not ready. We talked about the defensive lapses, all of those, whether you need a change of voice. You know, Aaron Boone, for the last couple of years, he's done everything he can to toe the company line. The only problem now is it's a high wire act because there's no margin for error. And that's all this misery is they're still eight games above 500.
4: Yeah, yeah. But they played so well, but you lose Judge. Yeah. And this has been, you know, two full months of just being in a free fall. And I get it. Okay. A couple of weeks we're playing badly, but this is 2 months of bad baseball. You're going to suddenly pull yourself out of it.
6: Well, and the division's going to be tough, right? You're expecting it to be a dogfight to the end with the Rays, the Blue Jays, whomever else. And so it's not going to get any better. You lost Rodon. So one piece comes in, one leaves from the rotation. You got problems.
4: They are just scared. I mean, the other 29 teams of baseball love it that the Yankees aren't the Yankees. They've gone from there. Now they're just scared of their own shadow.
6: And the memory of Big Stein lives on in Seinfeld reruns.
4: Exit Albata Fresca, exit Swollen Dome, the Jason Smith Show with my best friend Mike Harmon. Coming up next, my buddy Ben Maller. This is Fox Sports Radio. 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
5: 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Edmund scores, Dodgers take the lead. For Mookie Betts, that is the 32nd go-ahead run batted in the eighth inning or later.
4: You heard it all on AM 570 LA Sports, Dodgers Radio Network. They held on to defeat Colorado 4-3. The Padres outscored the Diamondbacks in San Diego 10-4. Kyle Schwarber did hit his major league leading 32nd home run of the season, but the Phillies lost to the Reds 11-5. And the Red Sox have now won 5 in a row after blanking the White Sox in Chicago 5-0. While the Cardinals had a 5-1 win over the Brewers, snapping their 8-game losing streak. And the World Cup continues on Thursday with the quarterfinals between France and Morocco. And you can catch all the action on Fox TV, and it starts at 4 p.m. Eastern Time. I'm Monty Bolaños.
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You're suing. What? Welcome in the beginning of yet another night of the Ben Maller Show. It's just like one after another, after another, after another. They just keep happening. I don't know how it's been going on for a long time. You might want to alert someone, but we are hanging out, as we said, coast to coast, border to border, and beyond on the amazingly powerful microphones of FSR emanating live from the factor, the wow factor, every quarter hour. Guaranteed human. Yeah, believe it or not, as we mix and mingle together from the world-famous Fox Sports Radio studios, where Far Out Dave, the man that famously flaked on the great Maller meet and greet we did there a few months ago in Cincinnati / Newport, Kentucky. And he reminds us, this hour made possible in part by our friends at Tire Rack. For over 40 years, Tire Rack has been helping customers like Ferg Dog, Alf, the alien opiner, and Maller Prop Guy

0: 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You see how that works. Now, in addition to that, if that was not enough, but wait, there's more. Because Alameda Lou from the Bay and Fluffy Dave said, let the good people know about Fox One. I said, okay. The excitement of the FIFA World Cup is now streaming live. We'll do it live on Fox One, the official English streaming platform. To catch every unforgettable moment, Fox One brings the action straight to your screen so you never miss a goal. Download Fox One and experience the FIFA World Cup. The pitches were empty on Wednesday. They'll get back into World Cup action later today. It's still late Wednesday in the West, but we're doing our Thursday show. It's a weird thing. We've crossed the Rubicon in terms of the overnight. So we had a hodgepodge of options. I was debating where to go to begin, and the thing that caught my attention, and since I still have editorial control over what I talk about, the story that I'm most interested in involves the robber barons of sports. Our lead this hour from Dallas, this is not a Jerry Jones story, so calm down, it is not a Jerry Jones story, I promise you. Lead is in Dallas, though, where the Luka Doncic trade was so bad. How bad was it? That donation wasn't even a trade. It was a donation to the Lakers. Has now literally sparked a lawsuit. How many trades? There have been trades that have caused lawsuits. This is the story. Is this not? Am I wrong? Am I misreading the room here? This is not a good story. That trade was so ridiculous. Again, not a trade. It was a donation. That this has now created a humdinger of a story. So if you didn't see it, perhaps you missed it or didn't hear about it. We'll give you the details here. The inside skinny, if you will. So there's this really rich guy that got very lucky and made the sweetheart deal with Yahoo years ago, involving audio content on the internet, and has lived off that very well as a one percenter ever since then. His name's Mark Cuban. He bankrolled the Indiana Hoosiers college football championship this past year here. Well, Mark Cuban claims that he had a handshake slash verbal deal months before he sold his basketball team that gave him continued control over basketball ops. We used to call it GM, general manager, transactions. And this guy, Patrick Dumont, part of the rich gambling family from Vegas, the Dumont crew, they would handle the business stuff, the boring stuff, you know, the real estate, casino deals, that kind of stuff, as opposed to who gets traded and who gets signed and all that stuff. Now, Cuban, here's where it gets really dicey. So Cuban sold about 70% of the Mavericks. He owns 27%. So he's still got a stake in the team. This is Maverick on Maverick crime. According to the court filing, this guy Patrick Dumont did not honor the verbal contract. Oh my God. Instead, he gave control to that evil Nico Harrison, that who should get his number retired. The Lakers retire everyone's number. DeAndre Ayton's getting his number retired. Why not Nico Harrison? Just give him a number. That's it. And so Nico Harrison was in control and Cuban was not. And Cuban explicitly, Mark Cuban in this whole situation, referenced in court documents the Luka trade as evidence that the handshake agreement was broken. So that is a good jumping off point. Let us discuss the question. What is Mark Cuban why is Mark Cuban doing this? It's embarrassing, is it not? You're taking, you owned the team for a while, you sold the team, and now years later here, you're taking the Mavericks' current owner to court. And also, does Mark Cuban have a winnable case? Does he have a winnable case? So I've got Keystone, Bucket Brigade, and Rowing. And we will combine all together, and we are going to make some Texas toast is what we're going to make. So, A, I want to preface it. I'm not a lawyer, but I do play one on the radio. So you should never take legal advice from an overnight talk show. That being said, I'm about to give out legal advice. So technically a handshake deal. These things, believe it or not, have come up over the years behind these powerful microphones in the bully pulpit of Fox Sports Radio. It's rather shocking that this story would come up, but it has in the past. So a handshake deal can be legally enforceable. Did you know that? It can. That's the good news. The bad news. Proof with a capital P. So that makes this a Hail Mary play. If one person, like, let's say I came up to you and I said, listen, I got a deal. I'm going to sell you. I've got this old, like this old motorbike thing that I have, and I'm going to give it to you. And then you're going to give me, you know, $30,000 or something like that. Okay, fine. That's the deal. So the problem is you. Just because one person says you agreed to it, the other one can say, no, I didn't. And then it becomes a credibility contest without a digital paper trail. We're talking email, text messages, that kind of stuff. It becomes a credibility contest. Now, as for the why is Mark Cuban doing this? This isn't a lawsuit. This is an oligarch temper tantrum is what this is. Because he's not the center of attention. The great egomaniacs of our time. He's only suing because he cannot let go of what he had. And his entire identity was the Dallas Mavericks. They were it. That was his baby. That's my baby. For decades. Decades. And he made a terrible one. Now, financially, it wasn't that bad. He got $3.5 billion. However, when you take away the emotional stake that he had in that team, he got outplayed because he gave it up. He gave it up. And what he had as the face of the Mavericks was bigger, right? It was bigger. Now, the business people, they got the team. They used some skullduggery. They got the team. And now he's having seller's remorse, and he's been going on. So instead of admitting, hey, I screwed up on that one, by handing over control without ironclad contracts, he's running to the courthouse, crying about a handshake deal, and using Luka, that trade, as a very dramatic excuse. And deep down, if you go to the very core of this, the lawsuit is just Mark Cuban drinking Keystone Light because he's got bitter beer face is what he's got. He's just bitter. And I get it. Like, why did he not think this through? You already have enough money. You don't need money. Now, I heard from somebody that I was chatting with a few hours ago that said Cuban thought that for some reason the price of sports teams are going to go down, and this was the time to do it, and he wanted to get in. He misread the market. He misread the market. That's what someone I chatted with who knows a lot about these things, that's their theory on this. And so here we are. Mark Cuban cannot accept the new normal. And so he's filed a lawsuit against the owner of the Dallas Mavericks. And he's inventing grievances to stay relevant, kind of claw back some of that influence. He's talked about, well, I should buy the team back. Well, the team's going to cost more money now. And it's not for sale. It's a classic case of a guy whose entire foundation is so wrapped up in owning that that he's willing to go with a nuclear option. And, you know, like the Brooklyn Bridge the other day, burn it up, baby. And, rather than worry about looking petty in public and move on and just enjoy a great life, a life that so many of us wish we could have, with just not having to worry about bills or anything. He's a made man. And just watch old episodes of Shark Tank, which you also quit So he quit Shark Tank and the Dallas Mavericks in the span of a very short time. So clearly the spell is not working. Now, meanwhile, to Milwaukee we go. Why? Well, the Milwaukee Bucks gave away the franchise a few days ago, and they now are facing the music. The GM, John Horst, addressed the trade of Giannis Antetokounmpo to the Miami Heat for the first time. Now, the Bucks GM called trading Giannis, quote, a very difficult decision. He acknowledged that Milwaukee is not a better team today than they were the other day without him. And he described Giannis as one of the greatest players to ever play in the state of Wisconsin for that basketball team. And you'd have to say he's neck and neck with Kareem. Lou Alcindor back in the day, right? They both won one championship with the Bucks, and they were the reason the team won and all that. So the Bucks framed it as a mutual best interest decision. That's how they're positioning this. It was a mutual best interest decision to reset and build a sustainable contender. Taylor Jenkins, who has that great track record of success, the Bucks GM, emphasized he was not forced to trade Giannis. Wink, wink, nudge, nudge. All right, so that is a good spot. Let's kind of jump off that. The question, the Bucks GM, John Horst, said he wasn't forced to trade Giannis Antetokounmpo, and it was a mutual decision. Do you believe him? So I'm not good. I don't have a great poker face. It's a hard no. I believe every man, woman, and child with even a rudimentary knowledge of basketball knows that this is gaslighting. It is gaslighting disguised as an argument. And the Bucks general manager saying that he wasn't forced to trade Antetokounmpo, that it was a mutual decision. Now, as my friend Andy Furman likes to point out, we were born at night, but not last night. You would need a suspension bridge to support the disbelief required to buy this. Milwaukee just got completely pinched. Now, it doesn't look as bad because the Celtics trade was worse. What they did was worse. It's not great, though. It's not great, right? For the entire league, get your pants pulled down there, and you went commando style. And the Bucks GM is part of the Bucket Brigade doing mop-up duty, trying to clean up the mess. And painting this as noble, best for both sides, best means as good as all the rest, of course, like a reset, that is the broad brush equivalent of repainting a condemned building. Well, why would you do that? The building is going to get knocked down by a wrecking ball. That makes no sense. Why would you paint over it? It's just dumb. It's having a car, a beater car that needs to go to the junkyard. And you're like, well, let me take that and get that. Let me get some new tires on that. I'll go to Tire Rack, get some new tires, put some new paint on that. Like, what are you doing? Like, seriously. Now, the truth is, Giannis was fed up, and he straight up forced his way out of Milwaukee. No ifs, ands, or buts about it. After years of quietly sulking and not so quietly checking out, and he essentially quit. He started calling out the Bucks a couple years ago, and then it got progressively more and more and more and more and more and more and more. So it was like, okay, well, he put guys hostage until they caved in and shipped him out. When you start calling out management publicly, that is a point of no return. And now I will give credit to the Bucks, because at least they admitted they're not a better basketball team. They're not as good today as they were the other day. And that is a rare level of executive honesty. And you juxtapose that with Brad Stevens, who treats that like a severe food allergy. When Boston dropped Jaylen Brown into a Salvation Army bucket, Brad Stevens cowardly used optionality as a crutch to avoid reality. And the Bucks, at least, didn't hide behind any kind of buzzword here. The Greek Freak is gone. The Bucks will be an irrelevant team for years. And no amount of corporate spin is going to change that. All right, now last word to Miami, Miami, Miami. Now, we don't normally care about guys that are kind of washed up at this point. Hardaway's in his mid to late, I think he's 34, 35, something like that. And he's bounced around. He's a journeyman NBA player. You know, the sequel, not as good as the, not the equal to his dad. His dad made some headlines, though, recently, and saying, I'm not going to let my kid wear my old number. And so Hardaway, he signed a one-year deal. And it turns out he will wear Papa's retired number 10 jersey. I know you're very concerned about that, the numerical value of a jersey. But again, the reports last week were that the father, Tim Hardaway Sr., who I always associated more with the Golden State Warriors than the Heat, although he has his number retired by Miami. Of course, the Miami Heat retired Michael Jordan's number. Rather embarrassing. So it turns out this is what happened. The question, what convinced Tim Hardaway Sr., the dad here, to allow his Heat number 10 retired jersey to be unretired for his kid? All right, so I have a theory using some psychobabble. So Tim Hardaway Sr., was rowing the douche canoe. All right, row your douche canoe. Clutching his legacy like a bitter gatekeeper. Like somehow if the jersey was unretired, all of the accomplishments would vanish. I just completely vanish if somebody else, his spawn, wore the jersey. It's a piece of laundry. It is not the Declaration of Independence. The naked city never sleeps. Now, the rumor has it that the Hardaway family, they got together and they staged a much-needed intervention. They sat down with the old man and reminded him that there's a phrase, blood is thicker than retired jerseys. And they were able to twist his arm that this was not about erasing the past, but extending the family legacy. All right. Now Junior, Tim Hardaway Jr. gets the number 10 jersey. Not that he's going to play a meaningful role in terms of impact on the Heat. He's a rotation player who's okay, not great. And you get the heartfelt nostalgia news conference. You get that, the warm welcome. And in Tim Hardaway Sr., yeah, he gets to move on, and that's it. And we'll see how this goes. It is the Ben Maller Show as we are just settling into the red-eye flight. This is where we say abracadabra, hocus-pocus, and presto, and we open up the phone lines. And you can come on here and bust balls and have a great time, and that's what we do. And yeah, you don't have to. Most of the ding-dongs call up, so you don't have to call up if you don't want to. But if you're feeling it, 877-99 on Fox is the call-in number, 877-996-6369. Think of this like the land of opportunity. All those big, high-paid daytime shows don't take calls, right? I don't listen to them, but I don't think they take calls. So here, you can get out all your microaggressions. Therapy in a bunch of different places, but it's, you know, we're not reinventing the wheel here.
1: I'm not.
0: I can play one. That was my doctor, by the way. The genie in Medford was my doctor, and Bill in Koreatown, my lawyer. I have really good advice from the Maller Militia. Really, really solid advice. 877-99 on Fox, the number, also on X, at Ben Maller. That's at Ben Maller. So it turns out that the United States men's soccer team, not just a soccer team, they're also sugar daddies. Did you know that? Yeah, they're sugar daddies. I'll explain. We'll get... next. However, you know what time it is. It is the A Block, and let's find out what hour it is right now.
2: Number one.
0: Well, that's right. 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

0: It is the Ben Maller Show. You are locked and loaded by Bill Miller here. We're hanging out together side by side. Later this hour, we'll have the Who Am I game. That is a blatant attempt to get you to listen a bit longer. The Who Am I game. That'll be coming up a little bit later. And if you stay with us on the full red-eye flight next hour, we've got Maller to the third degree, the Insta Trivia. The riddle of the day will be in hour three. And it is Ask Ben. Ask Ben. That'll be coming up later on as well in hour three. And Fact or Fiction in hour four, a week from now. 1 week from now, it's on. Like Donkey Kong. We call it the Mallerpalooza, the biggest festival of overnight sports talk radio goodness. It is must listen. Got to take day off from work the next day and just stay up all night and enjoy and bask in the glow of the talent of the men and women. I'd say children, but it's all men and women. And mostly just dudes, mostly middle-aged dudes. But it's going to be fun. We're going to have a good time. So check it out. Mallerpalooza coming up a week from today. That is the 15th into the 16th. So mostly the 16th. On the West Coast, it'll start late on the 15th. But check it out. Mallerpalooza. Big. All right, meanwhile, you can call this show at 877-99 on Fox. Hit us up on social media. We use the X machine during the live radio program. We used to have this text line thing, but we got rid of that a long time ago. So now we just use the X machine. If you're a Maller Plus subscriber, Jay Scoop said, boy, these dopes that don't pay for Maller Plus, they don't know what's on the show. But if you're a Maller Plus subscriber, you already know what's coming up ahead. We'll save the rundown for the rest of you peons that are too cheap to pay for Maller Plus later on. We'll set that up. Now, Lorena is here. She can be found at FSR Tech Queen.
1: Hi, Bill.
0: There she is. And you can say hello to Coop at Bronco Fan. That's Bronco Fan. Your comments can and will be used against you in the court of sports radio. Late night drug tester. I think I hit the post. A late night drug tester writes in.
1: Perfectly.
0: Says, I'm sure. I used to be a DJ. Not a good one because I'm doing talk radio. Late night drug tester writes in, says, I'm sure if Cuban wants to get control of a team decision again, I would gladly let him take over the Winnipeg Jets. Yeah. I don't know about that. Some beautiful outdoor space there in Winnipeg. I don't know that Cuban wants to go there, though. I think there's a better chance that he relocates to Guam, in American territory in Guam. Jay Scoop writes in, says, speaking of Mark Cuban, bad deals, think of all the people who pass on the perks of Maller Plus every month. I recommend bundling it with Coupe Deluxe. With the included platinum ticket, you'll never wait on hold again. That's true. And we got in some trouble. There was a scandal. Was that 6 or 7 years ago? There was a bribe scandal where Coop was. There was accusations that Coop was taking bribes for people to get on the air right away. And they investigated it and they could not really uncover what was going on. Now, curmudgeon Wayne, this guy Wayne in Duluth, he's really leaning into the curmudgeon stuff. He says, no rundown again, so we know what the topics are on tap. Is it really that difficult to spend 30 seconds before the show to put it out there? Less emojis might make it quicker, for crying out loud. Well, Curmudgeon Wayne, we've got the new product, Maller Plus. If you're too cheap to pay for it, that's on you. It's all the boys over here that have Maller Plus are like, yeah, boy, Wayne's cheap. You get the everything sent. We have the table read at noon. We do the table read. We do the rewrite.
1: I wake up very specifically for that table read.
0: Yeah, Lorena's at the table read. She then has a latte and goes out and has her day. And then we do

0: some rewrites. We do a second table read around 3 o'clock. We do final edit on the show, and we normally put that to bed about 6 o'clock, and then by 6:30, Maller Plus subscribers know exactly what we're going to talk about. 100%. 100%. Fat Daddy says, Big Ben, it must be a slow day of FIFA soccer. For FIFA soccer, for you to have to start a monologue with basketball. No, Fat Daddy, it wasn't really a basketball story. It is the fact that a guy who's an oligarch sold something for $3.5 billion and then didn't want to sell it because it's his whole identity, and now he's trying to get it back, and it's crazy. Michael in Tulsa writes in and says, A++ on the Maller monologue. Is it possible Giannis, James Harden, and Kawhi Leonard could all get together for the team of suck? Maybe Mark Cuban could buy that team and get Luka back. Chip in the Q's writes in. He says, A+ on the Maller monologue. Sounds to me like Mark Cuban is having seller's remorse. We saw a big profit, or he saw rather a big profit, Chip in the Q's says, but forgot the fact that once he wasn't the majority owner of the Mavs anymore, he was going to lose that personal spotlight. It's one of these weird things. I mean, you got to think about it like this. If you own a sports team, you're an egomaniac. Does anyone disagree with that? If you're rich, there are plenty of rich people. We don't know who they are because they don't promote themselves. They're super wealthy, and a lot of them hide amongst us. They just live normal lives. In fact, most of the rich people, I've read up on this, a lot of the really wealthy people don't drive nice cars and wear bling bling and all that. They live a rather modest life. The ones that are schmucks and a-holes and want everyone to know who they are, they're the ones that buy sports teams. Another great example is Jeannie Buss, who did nothing other than win the genetic lottery and happened to be the daughter of Jerry Buss. And so she was running the Lakers. Well, the Lakers got sold, but she's like, well, I'm still going to hang out, and I'm still going to be the kind of the face of the team. I was like, well, you sold the team. That's when you sell something, it's not yours anymore. It's not. What do we got? The Baltimore Freeloaders account says, tonight the Declaration of Independence went for slightly more money than a Tim Hardaway jersey. What is Tim's legacy that he's protecting? As for the Declaration, I'm glad I bought it. It's going to make a great coaster at cocktail parties. Wasn't it, how many copies of the Declaration were made, right? There were a few copies made, and then it was hard to make things. They didn't have printers back when they formed the country as we know it, so it was a little difficult to get stuff printed, and there were people didn't like just hold on to stuff. They didn't worship things, items. That did not happen. Great example of that is, and I love this story, when I was in school, one of the few days I paid attention when I was in school, they talked about at the White House, when they'd change presidents, they'd have a lawn sale at the White House that people could come buy the old furniture at the White House. Like the because the new president would change the drapes and the sofa.
1: Oh my gosh, how cool
0: that.
1: Is that?
0: Yeah.
1: You know what I would now, call that, Ben?
0: What's that? That's right. That is a fun fact, Lorena. That is a fun fact. Of course, now if you get within like 30 feet of the White House, they release the dogs at you. And if you get within 10 feet, you're a firing squad, I think. But, but back then it was like, hey, come on down. Hang out with us.
1: We want everyone to come inside.
2: Yes, we can.
0: Well, I don't know about inside, but they had a thing. And I remember reading that historians were trying to track down like the old furniture from the early White House days because it was in people's homes. It was passed on to other people. Anyway, it's just a weird, I don't know how I got down that rabbit hole, but here we are. And we'll move on from that. Femi, the top Uber Eats driver in the Twin Cities, and what a great delivery man he is. And he made those fun Maller bumper stickers a few years ago. And I still see people sending me photos randomly. Hey, I got a bumper sticker from Femi. Here's my car. He says, Ben, why do all these dopes want to know what's coming up on the show? Isn't life supposed to be like a box of chocolates? Yeah, exactly. You never know what's in store. Well, these guys, they're entitled, like Wayne and Duluth, the curmudgeon. And so what we've done is, listen, if you want to know what's coming up, Maller Plus, that you get you everything right there. I don't know much about the Coupe Deluxe. I guess that gets you on the air faster. But Maller Plus is a tremendous item. And I just laid everything out. We have the meetings and all that. We go through the thing. Now, meanwhile, The sugar daddies. It turns out our U.S. men's soccer players are not only bad at soccer, they're also bad at finances. Now, I remember when this deal came down a couple years ago, and I'd completely forgotten about it because why would I remember it? So it turns out the United States men's national team, who got absolutely given the atomic wedgie by Belgium in front of a massive TV audience, losing 4-1, which was a humiliation situation. They got exposed. The goaltender looked like he was playing youth soccer on a Saturday at their local park, waiting for orange slices. Defensive blunders all over the place. Well, despite that humiliation situation, the U.S. men's national team will receive $16 million from the people over there at FIFA for reaching the round of 16, beating up a bunch of tomato cans. However, it turns out, they got some dues to pay. They're not just bad at soccer. They're bad at finances. They're sugar daddies. Yeah. The U.S. men's national team stars will be forking over 50% of their money to the U.S. soccer women's team, the national team for the women. Now, you might be saying, well, Ben, why would that be? The women didn't play. I didn't see a single woman playing out there in the World Cup. I've been watching. I didn't see it. I've been watching Fox 1. I've been buying stuff at Home Depot. I didn't see any women out there. Why do they get the money? Well, it's all because they complained. The ladies bitched and complained when they were not getting enough money, and so they worked out a deal. Because at one point, the women had, I don't really follow women's soccer. I guess they're not very good anymore. I don't know. Anyway, from what I was reading about this, back in 2022, there was a collective bargaining agreement. And even before a single dollar reaches the pockets of the U.S. men's national team, the Soccer Federation of the U.S. will keep 20% of the money. So they get 20%, and then they break it down. The rest of the $12.8 million will be divided equally. And that's the way it goes. So in basic Maller math, that means the women who did not play a single minute in this World Cup, because it's the Men's World Cup, will each receive $246,000 per player without even participating in the 2026 FIFA World Cup, meaning the U.S. men's national team truly sugar daddies of soccer. Isn't that wild? Man. What a deal for the ladies. That's great.
1: I wish I was a female soccer player.
0: Right? Come on now. I'd like to be a female soccer player. My God. Holy crap.
1: We can make that happen.
0: I guess it's these days it is possible with Frankenstein or whatever. But anyway, the U.S. women's national team, their share will sit. It gets even better. So it's going to sit in an interest-bearing account, and so they'll make money on it, and then they'll get that money at the end of the 2027 FIFA Women's World Cup, which I guess is a thing. So how about that? $200,000, and they didn't do a damn thing. Isn't that great? I mean, not for the dudes. You know, the dudes do all the work, and the ladies get the money. Where have we seen that before? Lawn God Larry says, get off my lawn, he says. And Manuel and Gardena already answering the who am I game question, which we haven't even given out yet. I wonder if that's an automated message from Manuel and Gardena. Things that make you go home. All right. Anyway, let's get into it right now. And here is the who am I game. This is, again, where we pretend to be somebody else, as we call it the who am I game.
2: Who?
0: So Detroit Tiger pitcher Justin Verlander, we'll talk more about this later. He's announced he's going to quit. Of course, he's not going to quit now, because why would you do it now? You can't play anymore. He's going to wait until the end of the year. I guess it doesn't matter. The Tigers blow anyway this season. So Tigers pitcher Justin Verlander and I are the only players in MLB history to win Rookie of the Year, Cy Young, and MVP awards in our careers. Again, Justin Verlander, who announced, of course, he'll be on the All-Star team because, you know, it's let's kiss his ass just like they did with Kershaw. I believe it was last year. Anyway, Tigers pitcher Justin Verlander and I are the only players in baseball history to win the Rookie of the Year, Cy Young, and MVP awards in our careers. Who am I? That is the question. The answer, we'll get to it, and we will do it next. However, it is the B block, and it's a little summer fling we call a live read season. And let's see, what hour is it?
2: Number one.
0: Oh, yeah. 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

0: It is the best. Out side by side here. A week from now, the Mallorpalooza will take over. Excited about that. A reminder, I need to promote this more because I got a bunch of email. Oh! Like that, you're really complaining. I was like, listen, we have this thing called the iHeartRadio app, and you can hear the Ben Maller Show every night, all night, uninterrupted on the Fox Sports Radio channel on the iHeartRadio app. So if you're not wise enough to have that on your device and as a backup, got to be prepared, right? Got to prepare. 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If you live where there's earthquakes, you have to prepare. That's life. You got to be ready. And if for some reason somebody makes a bad programming decision and does not put our show on at the time it's supposed to be on live, we get covered up. We do the show no matter what. 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
1: Who?
0: And by the way, the Fifth Hour podcast every Friday, Saturday, and Sunday. So today is our Thursday show. So you have to wait till tomorrow for the latest episode of the Fifth Hour podcast. So act accordingly. Yes? All right. Very good. Time now to pay off the Who Am I game. And this is where we pretend to be somebody else. The Who Am I game, a staple of the Ben Maller Show. And by the way, this portion of the Ben Maller Show on Fox made possible in part by our friends at Home Depot. 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And the World Cup games will resume today after the pitch was dark. Dark yesterday. No action. Here is the Who Am I game. I guess you could say they had a big hydration break yesterday. It was all high. Okay.
2: They needed to rehydrate. Moisture.
0: Yeah. Our poor little soccer players. They needed the rest.
2: Oh.
0: Tigers. Yeah, I know. Tigers pitcher Justin Verlander and I are the only players in baseball history to win the Rookie of the Year, Cy Young, and MVP awards in our careers. And who am I? That is the question. What is the answer? And let's see, does anyone in the great unwashed know the answer? Oil Can Boyd from Matt in Worcester, Charles Nelson Riley from Alf in Springfield, adjacent, Edwin Snowden from J Scoop. oh, that's going to make a hell of a story, J Scoop. Femi going with Hope Solo. Denny McLean from Eakin, Roseville, Minnesota. Jason got it right. He said Matt Hergis, unless he didn't. Logan Webb from Eileen in San Francisco. What else do we have? Tim Lincecum from Dante. Curmudgeon Wayne said it's the guy too cheap to buy Maller Plus, which is him. Do you have no, Don Newcomb. Don Newcomb. Don.
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2: Now, normally, when you end up leaving somewhere, you don't wait to leave. You just go. That's typically how that happens. But in this case, I'm going to go, but I'm going to wait a little while. Welcome in the beginning of another hour of the Ben Maller Show. We are in the air everywhere, socializing. As we give you inside baseball squabble, coast to coast, border to border, and beyond, on the vast and spiffily powerful microphones of FSR, emanating live from the diarrhea of chatter, guaranteed human, from the world-famous Fox Sports Radio studios, where the Green Bay Gobbler reminds us this hour made possible by our friends at Tire Rack. 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It's got the TM sign. It's official. Subject to availability, said the man with the microphone. Pointed that out right there. Said the man with the microphone. 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And so we are back at it again this hour. It is the hour of baseball talk and baseball. Yeah. Oh, yeah. Nothing interrupting me at all. I watched a full night of baseball, including the Mets and Royals, Yankees and Rays. I was flipping around there, a little bit of this, a little bit of that, Dodgers, Rockies, a bunch of games. So our lead this hour, though, is from the Motor City, where the Motor City Kitties stole the baseball headlines in this news cycle as Tigers pitcher Justin Verlander making some news. If you didn't see this or hear about it, perhaps not. We learned that Verlander had been selected to the All-Star game. What? What are you doing? Yes, this is where Rob Manfred, Manfraud, it's the equivalent of the Ghost Runner. It's let's everyone get one name in each league, and then we'll have everyone kiss these people's ass. Give them the old Hawk Tua at the All-Star game. It's in Philadelphia this year. So Verlander was the selection by Rob Manfred as a legend pick, because he doesn't get his ass kissed enough, so everyone will kiss his ass at the All-Star game. Well, the surprise was the same moment that was announced, quickly after that, Verlander said, oh, by the way, I'm done. I'm out. But I'm not leaving right now. I'm going to wait till the end of the season. Now, this led to, what do you think it led to? It led to a urinating situation. Everyone's trying to compliment Verlander more than the other people. like the baseball writers who are so far up, the brown nosers that love these guys, they just can't get enough of it. So they were trying to, oh, Verlander's this great, he's that, you know, it's like, yeah, the baseball scrap's going back and forth. Oh, he's so good. Oh, no, I'm going to compliment him more. I like him more than you. And that thing. It's like, what are you doing? So it went on and on, and Verlander, the last of the great starting pitchers. I don't know, it seems like there's some decent starting pitchers now, although they don't go very far into games anymore. But one of the opinions that got my attention, and this is, I believe, what we need to focus in on. So the popular opinion is, as this is the last hurrah for Verlander, he's been mostly hurt. It's a sticky situation. He's been hurt most of the year because he's old, washed up, can't play anymore. So, of course, he'll be at the All-Star game. So Verlander, the popular opinion is, he's not only going to be a Hall of Famer, he's going to be a first ballot Hall of Famer. Justin Verlander, first ballot Hall of Famer. So I want you to chew on that for a second. I feel like that's a good jumping off point. Let's discuss the question. Does Tigers pitcher Justin Verlander deserve to be a first ballot Hall of Famer? So I've got Mr. Car Wash, Starbucks, and Zombified. And we'll put all of these things together. All of them. We'll ring a bell and we'll put them all together. And we are going to crumble, unless we don't, under pressure. I think we'll be okay. I think we'll be okay. All right, so number one. I think number one. Okay, finally, there we go. I thought for a minute I was in the Twilight Zone. All right, so number one. Yeah. All right. My reaction here to the question, does Tigers pitcher Justin Verlander deserve to be a first ballot Hall of Famer, is can we please stop the boot-licking Olympics? Can we put a timeout on the boot-licking Olympics? Justin Verlander absolutely does not deserve to be a first ballot Hall of Fame player. He does not deserve that. Now, was he a great pitcher for the Detroit Tigers? Absolutely. Absolutely. However, his legacy was supercharged by joining who? Who do you think supercharged the legend of Verlander and put him over the hump? Something he didn't do in Detroit. Ding, ding, ding, ding, ding. Say it with me now, kids. The cheating ass. 1-1000, 2-1000. That was in 2017. So, what did they do in 2017? That's right. Oh, I remember what they were doing in 2017. I do. Oh my God, it's 2026. What are you talking about? Okay. They never got punished. Statute of limitations has not run out. And Cooperstown, at least for me, on this side of the microphone, Cooperstown is not a Mr. Car Wash. You don't roll in there covered in trash can grease and come out sparkling. Verlander, whether you like it or not, sullied his entire reputation. He rode that sign-stealing scheme straight to a World Series ring, an ALCS MVP, and another Cy Young. It's kind of like getting straight A's. It turns out that you stole someone else's homework. Or if you're a singer, you lip-synced. So without that tainted run, where he was a part of it, he's just another strong pitcher waiting his turn. Now, I realize the Hall of Fame has already embarrassed itself. It's already humiliated itself. The baseball writers have turned out to be total frauds as they've allowed Carlos the Cheater Beltran to get voted into Cooperstown. Like, God forbid they don't put Beltran in the Hall of Fame, even though he was a part of that cheating thing as well. Now, Verlander, you said, well, he didn't... Mallor! Yeah, calm down. Put your pants on. So, Verlander benefited directly. Whether or not he was in the batter's box hitting, it doesn't matter. He benefited directly from the biggest scandal in modern baseball history, profiting from the systemic culture of crooked baseball in Houston. And if we're going to let every cheating a-hole in on the first ballot, you might as well just bulldoze the Hall of Fame in Cooperstown and turn it into an escape room. Just do it. He'll get in eventually. I wouldn't put none of those guys in. He'll get in. Make him wait a little bit. And I just love the selective outrage that takes place among the baseball writers. Verlander was very good for the baseball writers. And who votes for the Hall of Fame? The baseball writers. He gave good quotes. He gave them, from what I've heard, stuff behind the scenes. And so helped them do their job. They'll scratch his back. He scratched theirs. That's the way it's going to work. It shouldn't work that way. Should not be a first ballot Hall of Famer because he's associated with the scum of the a-holes. Now, page two. To Philadelphia we go. The Delaware Valley, where Jonathan in Delaware and Fry Daddy are very happy that the Phillies have turned a miserable season around. They found a little magic, although not so much magic last night per se, or did they? Donnie Baseball has had a change of heart. Donnie Baseball, the interim manager, Don Mattingly, has expressed interest in taking the Philadelphia Phillies job full-time. Yeah, Mattingly said that he'd like to keep going. He took over as the interim manager in late April for Rob Thompson, and the Phillies were tied for the worst record in baseball. They were 10 games under 500. And with Mattingly, the Phillies have the second-best record in baseball since he took over. And the turnaround has put Philadelphia right in the middle of that playoff race in the National League with the upstart Marlins and others. So a lot of upstart situations going on there. So the question, how likely is Don Mattingly to keep the Phillies managerial gig? All right, so here's the deal. It's been a really cool story, turnaround. They looked like they didn't know what they were doing for a bunch of dopes the first couple weeks of the baseball season. And it's great. However, in Philadelphia, turnarounds are taxed at 100% unless they come with a deep add-on playoff run. And it is a small sample size both ways. The start at 9-19 was a small sample size. This is a bigger sample size. It's still relatively small. In terms of Don Mattingly's job security, it is tied directly to the month of October. And we all know, you know and I know, that Don Mattingly's fate will be decided around the time Starbucks starts pumping out those pumpkin spice lattes. Because Philly, all right, they only evaluate managers in the sweater weather. And we're not at the sweater weather right now. So Mattingly's job interview is going to be the postseason. The regular season is just the warm-up act. This isn't complicated. The NLCS or the World Series, and you do that, and you're likely back. Right? The Dodgers should win this thing. It's just a matter of, you know, how many games. Are they going to have to go seven games in every series or whatever? Now, if the Phillies upset the Dodgers or something like that, well, that certainly helps out. And Don's old team, he managed the Dodgers years ago. And so anything less than the NLCS and the World Series, and he's copying Mike the Leprechaun, packing Hawaiian Tropic sunscreen, and looking for flights to Bora Bora is what he's doing. And Dave Dombrowski, who's from the old country, right? He's from the old country, Dombrowski. He doesn't do patience. He swaps managers like Duracell batteries is what he does. All right, now, final point. One of the games I was watching, we're going to go to Pittsburgh. The Atlanta Braves. The Atlanta Braves and the Pittsburgh Pirates were playing a game last night, and in that game, someone named Jared Jones, keeping up with the Joneses, I am told that is a starting pitcher for the Pirates. Jared Jones, he's 24. He threw six perfect innings of baseball against the Braves. He struck out eight. He was only at 77 pitches through six innings. It was a scoreless game against Atlanta, and at that point, someone named Don Kelly, who we are told is the manager of the Pittsburgh baseball team, decided, you know what I'm going to do? I'm going to take this guy out of the game. He removed Jared Jones out of the game at the start of the seventh inning out of, an abundance of caution because of pitch limit. And that's it. He's coming back from elbow surgery. Of course, what do you think the fans in Pittsburgh did, the Bucco fans? Did they raise the Jolly Roger? No. They threw the Jolly Roger at the Pirates manager. They booed. Now, shame! Shame! Shame! Like the fans in Sacramento did. All right, but good job by them. Now, the Braves went on to win the game 3-0, and a former Pirate, the man named after the subway system in San Francisco, Joey Bart, who also played for the Giants. But he, think how much money Joey Bart could have made if he was good. He sucks. Like, he's bad at baseball. But if he had been good with the Giants and they thought he was going to be good, and, you know, Bart in the Bay Area Rapid Transit is called Bart, that would have been perfect. Didn't work out. Although, on this night, it did. He hit the game-winning home run in the eighth inning. Now, the story is not that. The story is the removal of the pitcher. This is the second time, we've been having this conversation this week, days after the controversy with the Marlins pulling Eury Pérez after 7 perfect innings in the aforementioned Sacramento. So the question, can you make any sense of the Pirates in a home game pulling Jared Jones from a perfect game after just 77 pitches? All right, so it's not a slope, it's a nope. It's not a slope, it's a nope. It continues to be something that is foreign to me. This is not the baseball I grew up with. I know things evolve. Aren't they supposed to evolve for the better? Aren't things supposed to improve, not get worse? Can anyone tell me that this is not a step backwards? It's bizarro world. Major League Baseball teams are run by pathetic cowards who hate fun and they hate history. They don't want greatness. It's a race to the bottom because they've been zombified by the geeks. That's what's happened to baseball. And I don't know anything about Don Kelly. You don't need to learn the name of the Pirates manager because none of them have been relevant since Jim Leland. And that's, you know, a long time ago. But John Kelly yanked this guy Jones like a little league kid over an arbitrary elbow surgery precaution thingamajig. Consequently, Jones became, this is how pathetic the Pirates are in baseball. This guy, Jared Jones, became the first starter since 1901 to retire every batter over 6-plus innings and not get the win. You know what that is? Cosmic justice. Pittsburgh lost. Cosmic justice. Front offices, and I continue to flog a dead horse, front offices are so terrified of the imaginary injury boogeyman that they would rather ruin historic moments, which used to be points that they would sell. It's like, hey, if this guy threw a perfect game, next year we'll have a bobblehead night, we'll have perfect game blanket night. Now it's like, no, we must take these people out of the game. It's wild. And it just goes against everything that I was raised with sports, that you're supposed to chase immortality. There have been 24 perfect games in baseball. That's it. They don't care about that. That's a legacy game, a perfect game. They don't care about that. What they care about more is appeasing the nerds. And more importantly, covering their asses. That's what this is about, right? Conservative pitch counts. As we pointed out in a previous episode of the show, Major League Baseball actually has the data that proves pitch counts are fugazi, meaning there's no direct correlation, causation, that if you throw 80 pitches, you're fine. If you throw 95 pitches, it's a problem. Right. If you throw 95 pitches, like this guy Jones, if he threw 77 pitches, if he threw 110 pitches, his arm would have fallen like if you drop a cantaloupe off a skyscraper and it would have blown up. Now, there was a game involving the Blue Jays and the Giants where Dylan Cease did have a no-hitter and he threw 118 pitches. And the reaction, he's an older player. Good for the Blue Jays. I will compliment the Blue Jays. Good job by them. They allowed him in a 10-0 game to go out there. There's a guy in a team that gets it. Of course, not an American team, the Toronto Blue Jays. They get it. They allowed their guy to go out there and chase history. Didn't work out. He didn't get the no-hitter. You know, gave up a base hit to start the ninth inning. But the point is you go for it. And I promise you, all right? You know, the idea is that you don't shoot for the moon. They don't shoot for the moon. They're happy circling the parking lot, babying pitchers most of the time into mediocrity. Now, when I become commissioner of baseball, I am opening up re-education camps to teach these bozos that doing the bare minimum is not a good thing. It should not be celebrated, and it should be looked down upon. You should be shamed when you do this kind of bull crap, and that's just the way it is. It is the Ben Maller Show to the crack of dawn. If you'd like to be part, 877-99 on Fox. That's 877-996-6369. You can also hit us up on the X machine. That's at Ben Maller. That's at Ben Maller. Later this hour, we have the Who Am I game. Also, we've got the always popular Maller to the Third Degree. That'll be coming up a little bit later on in the hour, so we have that to look forward to. In the meantime, your calls, again, 877-99 on Fox, on X, at Ben Maller. That's at Ben Maller if you'd like to be part of the program. And, oh, what fun it is. It's simply amazing. No? You're not impressed by that?
1: Right.
2: Anyway, you should be. Well, what is the key to LeBron's heart? What do you think the key to LeBron's heart is? We'll get to that. And we will do it next. However, look at the time. Unbelievable. It's the A block. What hour is it? Let's find out.
3: Number two.
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0: 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And we'd love to have you. Songs, jokes, impersonations, whatever you can come up with. How creative are you? That's the question. How creative are you? And we'll have that for you coming up a week from today. That's the 15th into the 16th. Today is July 9th, so 1 week from today. All the fun. In the meantime, 877-99 on Fox. The call-in number, 877-996-6369. Also on X, at Ben Maller. That's at Ben Maller. You can say hello to Lorena, the FSR tech queen.
1: Just slide into my chat box.
2: Hi, Bill.
0: Right over there. And we're talking. And Koopa Loop can be found at A Bronco Fan. That's A Bronco Fan. Your comments can and will be used against you in the court of the Maller Militia. So please act accordingly. Yeah. That's the way we do. All right, back to it. Coming up in a little bit, the key to LeBron's heart. I know you're very concerned about the key to LeBron's heart. You're very worried about that. We'll have that for you coming up in a little bit. In the meantime, to the phones. We haven't taken a call in a while. I don't think we took one last hour at all. I don't think we did. Let's say hello to Hollering James in Minneapolis, Minnesota. Hello, Hollering James.
3: Golden ticket that somebody donated to me because they felt sorry for me, like Tammy in Montana. But it wasn't Tammy that donated the ticket.
0: I do not believe Tammy donated the ticket. I believe that is an erroneous report.
3: No, somebody did. I'm not lying.
0: It wasn't Tammy. And are you using the golden ticket right now?
3: I don't want to. If you took me without it, because I had a question.
0: Why don't I put you back on hold and then you can use the golden.
3: I'll use the golden ticket.
0: Well, no, you don't. Okay. You don't. All right. What is serious, James?
3: Going anywhere unless LeBron goes with him. And I don't think LeBron's going anywhere unless he gets to have Bronny on the team.
0: Now, what if LeBron James said, listen, I will go to the Timberwolves, but I have to be roomies with Hollering James. How would you handle that? Would you be roommates with LeBron if it meant he would play for the Timberwolves?
3: Yeah, if he doesn't make me take a shower every day, because I take one every other day. Because, Lorraine, I'd like to apologize to you.
0: Wait. Oh, your skin dries out so you don't take a shower every day? Is that the
3: situation? Yeah, I don't shower every other day and I lotion every other day.
0: Do you wear deodorant or do you smell?
3: I use Old Spice.
0: Yeah, just for men. That's your favorite deodorant. That is a staple of deodorant. Yeah, that goes way back. Interesting. Yeah. Now, all right, this is fascinating. We're learning all about Hollering James. It's amazing.
3: Well, it's not required in the assisted living, but some of my roommates don't take showers, and when they come to the dinner table, I have to overlook their odor.
2: Do you live in like an old folks home?
3: Well, it's a
0: group situation. There's a lot of people.
3: Is what they call
0: exactly.
3: Because one lady is older than me. Is 66, Charles. He's 66. He turned 66 in May, and yeah. I turned 62 in July.
2: Can I tell you a story?
0: James, remember I told you. When you're on the air, you're turning 32. Remember that? We chopped 30 years off. You're in the demo. You're going to be 32. Happy birthday, 32-year-old Hollering James.
3: Woo. Yeah, but Ben, I want my real age because these are my golden years, like the Golden Girls, Maude, and...
2: What else are their names?
0: Do you feel like these are the golden years? You feel like you're living your greatest life here as a celebrity caller?
3: I was homeless for a while. I had a college show from different places. I remember that.
0: I remember when you were on the streets there for a little while there. Remember that? Yeah.
3: Yeah, and I was going to take the Mueller Oath again. Could you refresh my memory on the Mueller Oath?
0: You would be sworn in again. Now, if I swear you in again, is that the end? I can hang up on you then because I've sworn you in.
3: No, no, that's not fair, because I wanted to hear my song about Coop a little bit, if he okays it. Coop, you love
0: him. I can either give you the oath, or you can hear your song. Which one would you like?
3: I'm going to let Coop decide. My final answer.
0: He wants to hang up on you.
3: Oh, I'm sorry. Then I'll decide. I want to let you in.
1: He's just searching for anything that could keep him on the air.
0: I know. I'm fully aware of the situation, Coop. I just thought...
3: Let me hear the song. The song's much shorter, I think, Coop, because the song's shorter.
0: All right, this is a song. Here we go. This is for James. Hollering James.

0: James! Are you trying to sing along?
1: I am.
2: Just let him.

0: happen.
1: Josh,
0: Jay Scoop. That's Jay Scoop and just Josh. They made the magic.
1: Yeah, Josh and Jason. They got it together. Yeah. Coop, do you despise my song?
0: All right. James, I must move on. Thank you,
1: James. I know you do.
0: All right. There's our buddy, Hollering James. I was going to ask him if he's going to be the Malapalooza. I guarantee you he'll enter the Malapalooza, and he will not have anything to do. You know what I mean? Don't you think he's going to enter and say, oh, I'm going to do jokes, and then he'll just want to talk? I have a feeling that's how that's going to go. But he's our friend. I've met him. I met Hollering James at the great Minnesota meet and greet that we did with retired caller Spin Cycle Regina.
2: He seems like such a sweet man.
0: Part of the show, but she used to call in. James, very nice man. Very large. He's large and in charge, Hollering James. Yeah, there's a presence. When you're in the room with Hollering James, it's not your normal situation. Let's go to the phones again. Because I'm a glutton for punishment. Let's say hello to Andre in the Commonwealth. Hello, Andre. Welcome.

0: I don't dribble well. I do shoot well. That's my game. I'm a spot up in the corner shooter.
1: Exactly.
0: I think my game. There've been a few guys that just would stand in the corner and knock down jump shots. I don't know. You're younger than I am, but there was a guy, James Buddha Edwards, back in the day. It was very solid from the baseline. Had a good jump shot there. Just it was solid. Way to go.
1: Indeed. So you're not just going to get out there and eat glass and get rebounds.
0: To stand out there and just kill you with jump shots, and I'll be wide open, and they give me the ball, and I'm ready to go. I cannot be stopped. I would like to point out, though, I got to pay off this team. So the Heat reportedly have, just like Cleveland, both Cleveland and Miami, in order to try to convince LeBron, believe it or not, there is supposedly a bidding war to get Bronny James, who is under contract with the Lakers. That the Heat and Cavs believe the key to getting LeBron is to find, they say, we're going to bring in Bronny James as like the mascot. That's their solution. So that they get Bronny, the Heat are open to signing, keeping Bronny on their, like a two-way deal type situation there if LeBron goes to Miami. So imagine that. Bronny James is not, he's not good. Andre, he averaged like 3 points a game. He's a G League guy. And you got two NBA teams trying to get him. Wild.
1: Trying to secure his services, Ben. Yeah, that's $2.3 million, right? Because he signed the guaranteed deal before LeBron made the announcement.

0: to court to sue the other billionaires because he doesn't have to say so that he, you know, as you said, there was a handshake deal. And, you know, if they had the good sense. Now, Ben, I do have to say this. You do have examples of teams that are, of organizations that are sold, and then the individual who previously had ownership of that organization and knew what the heck they were doing staying on and that organization flourishing. It's not in the world of basketball, but I think that's what happened in the UFC.
1: What are you talking about, the UFC's Dana White? Is that what you're talking about?
0: Yeah, it was sold to the Fertittas, you know, but they let Dana do his thing because he knows how to do his thing, and they just sat back and collected their money like Tony Montana and Scarface, right? You know what I mean? He got the thing rolling, and you had the event at the White House and so on. He knows his business. So even though they have the ownership, you let the sports people actually run the business and everybody profits.
1: I don't think that's a good analogy because that's one business. It's not like there's franchises in the UFC. It's one big conglomerate thingamajig that they have events every weekend, and that's it. Like I can't think of an example. If you own a team like Jeannie Buss with the Lakers, she's like, I'm going to stay on for a couple of years. Like, well, no, not really, you know, because if somebody owns it, it's simple, Andre. If you own a business and I buy it from you, and you sell it to me, I then control it, or vice versa. If I sell it to you, it's just the way it is. So,
0: but if you don't know what you're doing, Ben, that's the thing. Like George Steinbrenner, right? He was a good owner, but he went crazy. He went hog wild, and he had the private investigators following Dave Winfield. And so finally, Major League Baseball said, "Enough is enough. You're banned for 2 years." And when he came back, what did he finally do? He let his baseball people run the team, and that's how you got the World Series championships in the 90s with Mariano, Jorge Posada, Andy Pettit, so on and forth, Ronnie Williams, right? You let your sports people run the business, and you sit back and collect your money. That should have worked in Dallas, but we all know, I know you got other callers here, Ben, when they couldn't get the casino attached to the arena, never mind what's happening in the NBA with gambling, the ownership just went bonkers, and that's why they just gave away Luka for Chi-Chi beans. So it's kind of wild to me that Mark Cuban, who's another billionaire, is dragging this thing out to court when we already know what the situation was. If they had got the casino, maybe we wouldn't be. I know you got other callers, Ben. Thanks for taking the call.
1: All right, the great Andre, the man, the myth, the legend there. And what a night. Rainy night there in Worcester. We had some of the biggest names in the Mallard Militia that were there. Alf, the alien opiner, Mark from Worcester, the Cape Cod paperboy, just to name a few. Ernesto from the Bay Area, and a bunch of other big names in the Mallard Militia. That was the last event that we did there in Worcester. Well, actually, two nights. Well, a night and then the next day I came back because the game got rained out, the Woo Sox game. So I went back out there to throw out the first pitch so I could entertain Anthony Volpe, who was playing shortstop for the Scranton-Wilkes-Barre team that was playing the Woo Sox that particular day. Time now for the Insta Trivia. And here it is. We got Mallard of third degree. Insta Trivia, Cubs outfielder Pete Crow Armstrong. Ever since that tough Mallard monologue, tough love, he's been great. Pete Crow Armstrong, you're welcome, by the way, Tree in Chicago. Pete Crow Armstrong is the fourth player to reach 20 home runs, 20 stolen bases before his team's 95th game of a season. Multiple times. Pete Crow Armstrong's done it twice now. Blank is the last player before PCA to do it multiple times. That's the Insta Trivia. The answer, we'll get to it. We'll do it next. All right. Yes,
2: thank
1: Leprechaun.
2: You.
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0: 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Out to the wild blue yonder we go. Time now for the Insta Trivia. And here it is. Cubs outfielder Pete Crow Armstrong benefited from a Tough Love Maller monologue. He's been playing well lately. Pete Crow Armstrong has become the fourth player to reach 20 home runs, 20 stolen bases before his team's 95th game of a season multiple times. Blank is the last player to do it multiple times. That is the question. What is the answer? Let's see. Does anyone know the answer? A lot of reaction to Hollering James singing along. Scrooge and others thought that was great. Donnie Baseball from Alf the Alien Opiner. Tim Raines from Eakin, Roseville, Minnesota. Rock Raines. What else do we have? Page down. Pete's third cousin named Stretch Armstrong from Mark the Walker in Rochester. What else? Page down. Can't read that. Christian Yelich from JT the Wingman. Stephen King from Eileen in San Francisco. Sean Dunstan from Steelers Nasty. What's your answer, Lorraine?
1: Tommy Pickles.
0: No, the correct answer is Alfonso Soriano, who did play for the Cubs, among other teams. Here we go.
2: How about
0: here we
2: that?
0: Go. Koopaloo, Koop.
3: Oh, man, what does that open sound like? I don't even hear it anymore. It was noted on Tuesday morning by The Athletic that Donovan Mitchell signing his new extension, quote, will not impact the salary cap for this coming season, so it wouldn't impact Cleveland's attempt to sign LeBron James. Ben, the Cavs was your prediction all along.
0: Yeah, that's right.
3: What odds would you give it of happening at this point?
0: All right, so I say it's a 75% chance that LeBron goes to Cleveland. So that's a 750 hitter in baseball. That's the ending. Like, LeBron's all worried about his image, his reputation. That's the Disney. When they make the Disney movie about LeBron, that's the ending. Fade to black. LeBron comes back, wins another championship in Cleveland with his son. Next!
3: Kevin O'Connell made some comments this week that suggest that the starting quarterback job in Minnesota is Kyler Murray's to lose, which had me wondering, how much of a leash do you think Murray will have during the season?
0: So Kyle usually is pretty good for the first three or four games. Right about the time the new Call of Duty comes out, he's cooked. So you just got to look at the date. Contact the maker of Call of Duty, and that's when you're going to know that he's out. I mean, listen, Murray's not that good. He's a mediocre NFL quarterback. He'll play well for a few games now and then, but he's not going to last in Minnesota. Next!
3: This weekend, Conor McGregor returns to the Octagon for the first time in 5 years in a rematch with Max Holloway. McGregor returns as a +180 underdog. Ben, how much would a loss hurt McGregor's brand at this point?
0: All right, this is how bad it is. I did the math on this, Coop. If Conor McGregor loses and gets embarrassed again, he's going to have to fight one of the Paul brothers. Okay? That's how bad

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6: Betts swings, base hit center field. Edmund scores, Dodgers take the lead. For Mookie Betts, that is the 32nd go-ahead run batted in the eighth inning or later.
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2: It is literally an act of Congress. What? Yeah, welcome in the beginning of another hour of the Ben Maller Show. We are in the air everywhere, commingling as we deal with the power struggle. Border to border and beyond, on the vast and sharply powerful microphones of FSR emanating live from the clipboard with all the X's and O's, guaranteed human from the world famous Fox Sports Radio studios, where Jerome in Charleston, bring it home, Jerome. 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And the games will continue today, the day off yesterday in the World Cup. You got a game coming up later on to check out. Of course, not Team USA. They are long gone, like a house by the side of the road. 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Yeah, that's
5: impactful.
2: Yes, very impactful. All right, so our lead this hour. Don't be on my radar today. I know Angry Bill's going to be all excited. Keep your pants on, Angry Bill. It's okay. So we go to Capitol Hill, where the streams cross, politics and sports. And it turns out that Caitlin Clark, the star who actually made people do the impossible, watch women's college basketball and the WNBA, Caitlin Clark has sparked a beltway bureaucratic beatdown. Yeah, this is what happened. So if you didn't hear about this or see this, maybe you missed it. Perhaps you didn't see it. So we have learned a group of 11 Republican lawmakers led by a representative from Texas, August Pfluger, I believe is the gentleman's name. I've never heard of him, but apparently he's a big deal. I guess. I don't know. So these guys sent a letter to the WNBA commissioner. I am told that is someone named Kathy Engelbert, demanding accountability for repeated unnecessary physical hostility and violence against our girl, Caitlin Clark, whom they call the face of the league for driving massive growth in popularity, ratings, and sponsorships. Well, that's true. If Caitlin Clark's playing, people watch. If she's not playing, it's the same old song and dance. Nobody's paying attention. All right, so they cited incidents like hip checks, eye pokes, and a throat strike. It's like the Three Stooges back in the old vaudeville days of Hollywood. Hip checks, eye pokes, and the old throat strike. Of course, the famous flagrant foul by someone named Alyssa Thompson, or Thomas, I guess is her name. I don't know who that is. Anyway, about the possible racial motivation, and they urged stronger officiating and player accountability. It's a very wordy thing here. Now, here's the part where it gets good. This gets cranked up a couple of notches. So they warned, a stern finger wag, they were warned of potential federal civil rights investigations if a hostile environment exists. Now, these lawmakers on at Capitol Hill there, they requested response by July 24th, so a little over 2 weeks on review. They want review processes, enforcement, and anti-harassment measures in place to protect Caitlin Clark. So that is a good jumping off point. Let us discuss the question. You've got Congress calling out the WNBA for the treatment of Caitlin Clark. Where do you see this one going? So I've got my view on this. I've got slaughterhouse, hyenas, and private piano lessons. And we will combine all of these things together, and we are going to have a stampede is what we're going to have that will cut to the bone. To the bone, to the bone, to the bone, to the bone, to the bone. That's what it's going to do. All right, so first of all, this story, Congress calling out the WNBA over Caitlin Clark, is a quantum physics story, meaning there are two versions of reality existing simultaneously. On one hand, you have D.C. politicians, these lawmakers, who are selling tickets to a kabuki theater. Right? It's easy. The headline on the movie billboard is America's Sweetheart is Under Attack. It's the easiest base-pleasing script ever put out there, right? Grandstanding, which goes with the territory if you're a politician, and it's cynically manufacturing outrage, and you get some cheap political points, and who doesn't like cheap political points? It's like cherry picking. You get a little cheap political point. However, to me, the better, the wilder story here, which is also going on at the exact same time, the WNBA is acting like Caitlin Clark is the problem. And not the sole reason that anyone even cares about them, right? That anyone's actually watching their terrible product. It's they're so convinced that they're good, and it's not because of Caitlin Clark and all that stuff. And that's the part that blows me away. The league is recklessly sending its own golden goose right to the slaughterhouse, like a butterball turkey would go there right before Thanksgiving, subjecting the face of the franchise, the greatest player they've ever had, in terms of branding and marketing, all that, and who's responsible for the ratings increase, and yet targeted for physicality. The officiating, I guess, is not good. I don't really pay that much attention to it. There's a lot. This has become a political hot potato here, which is why the politicians are involved. And I'm telling you, you keep it up, and you mark my words here, and I'm never wrong about this. You keep this going here, and the WNBA will drive away the very player that they were dreaming of, that they got, and they're not going to keep her. She'll leave. Caitlin Clark could easily pack her bags and go to Europe. And there's apparently some elite teams. I don't follow women's basketball, but I heard there were some teams in a place like Turkey and France that will happily pay her a lot more money than she's making in the WNBA. And they'll pay for her housing. They'll treat her like a queen, a royal treatment there, leaving the WNBA in the dust. So we'll see how this plays out. Typically, when they do these type of things to score political points, they being politicians, nothing actually comes of it. It's just to get some cheap headlines on the net. And so we'll see if this is different. Now, secondly, we now transition over to the World Cup. No games. No games on Wednesday. Instead, the hullabaloo over hydration. Not a game. Not a game. We in here talking about hydration. So the sports business geeks breathlessly reported that Fox may, that's a weasel word, may earn $450 million just from the hydration breaks, pretty much covering the price they paid for the rights package to get the World Cup. Now, there has been a grassroots movement to get rid of these extra timeouts. They are ghastly. It is blasphemy for the hardcore soccer people around the world. They're very offended by this. How could you possibly ruin our sport with these hydration breaks midway through each half? So the question for the esteemed panel, global football are demanding the end of these hydration breaks. How does this movie end? What is the ending of this movie? So the Dingleberries, the Mamelukes who are behind this on these hydration breaks are being unrealistic and way too emotional. All right. Spoiler alert! Spoiler alert! FIFA found a way, for better or worse, they found a way to print money without changing the rules too much. It's a tweak here, it's a tweak there. Do you think, just between you and I, do you think that they're going to give that back? No. No, no, no. Purists want romance. FIFA wants ROI, return on investment. I look at this the same way I look at you idiots that vote for props that raise taxes. And they say, well, it's only going to be for a short time, and then we'll get rid of the tax. Oh, no, no, no, that's there forever. They never get rid of taxes. 99% of those taxes stay there forever, forever and ever. Because they say, oh, we're going to vote. We're going to repurpose the tax money. This is not going anywhere. Right now, the big shots who are involved in global soccer, big soccer, they are salivating. Right? They will tell you, the people that run FIFA, they have a fiduciary responsibility to the stakeholders in the World Cup there and the global football ecosystem and all that to maximize the value of the World Cup. And the people that are involved in this, they see those hydration breaks the same way a hyena sees an injured gazelle out on the Serengeti. They're like, oh, dinner time, delivering hundreds of millions of extra dollars in ad revenue for Fox alone. While the numbers have been pretty good, we'll see if they continue without Team USA. And the main reason here that this is not going anywhere, they're going to try to get four times the money that they got from Fox. They want Netflix and Disney and all these other companies to bid on the World Cup the next time it comes around. So the hydration breaks. Now, the other thing that I've heard a lot is that they're a step forward. They are a step forward into the Americanization of the grand old game. And that the stop-start commercial-heavy style of American sports, where you watch a basketball game and it takes 35 minutes to play the final 30 seconds because they have to review everything. When Steph Curry picks his nose, they've got to see, you know, did he use his middle finger? Did he use his pointer finger? What color was the booger? There's people betting on that. They need to know. The NFL, somebody goes into the injury tent. We need to know, you know, stop the game for half an hour. Lamar Jackson goes to drop a deuce because he ate too much food the night before. That gets covered. That's a stop in the game. But that's what we have. We're used to it. Like, the natural flow is routinely interrupted for advertising revenue. And this has always been the problem with soccer on television in America. Continuous 45-minute halves have always been a point of demarcation. While the people that love that sport, the grand old game, will say, oh, it's a point of pride. It's what we do. We stand out. You don't stand out. And now they're being carved up regardless. I love the fact that they just pause the game in these dome stadiums. It's nice day, perfect weather. It's like in the 60s in SoCal. And, oh, no, we're going to pause the game. Got to get that timeout in, that three-minute break. Got to get that in. So as a distant relative of Nostradamus and a friend of Nostradinus, well, I used to be friends, we expect them. Here's what's going to happen. It's going to blow your mind, all right? Here's what we expect to happen. We expect FIFA to add a second commercial break. Now, whether they call it a hydration break or some other, you know, scratch your back break or scratch something else break, that's what's going to happen, right? Because it creates more added value, more inventory to sell in the advertising world. And it's this isn't a charity. It's not, we worship tradition. We don't care about that. It's about fulfilling our duty, or their duty, to generate sustainable revenue and all that. And so it doesn't matter how much you purists complain about the soul of the game being sucked out of the game. You fail to understand the basic economics of it, or you just choose to ignore it. Soccer did not lose its soul. It just licensed its soul for commercial use for a nominal fee. They were able to sell it. So that's just the way it's going to be. All right, final thought. We go now to a story that was generated by our former morning guy, our old pal Clay Travis, who's now doing like political stuff. But Clay Travis said that youth soccer development has to get more affordable. Now, that alone would not really rise to the level of a mention on a Mahler monologue. However, it's what happened next that caught my attention. So the argument's rather simple. It's too expensive to play soccer, and that if you really want the great athletes to play soccer, you should make it more affordable. That's basic. So the Fox commentator, Alexi Lalas, entered the chat. How about Alexi Lalas? This guy's getting a lot of traction in the Matrix. So Alexi Lalas, the longtime soccer broadcaster and soccer player for many years, is catching a lot of shrapnel for responding to our old morning guy and defending the high cost of youth soccer, framing it as a business serving a lot of willing customers. They're not forced to pay for this. It's not, not entitlement. This, of course, triggered strong backlash from people that want everything given to them, and people accusing Alexi Lalas of being out of touch with the world, and his priorities are messed up, it's not right, and ignoring the limited access is hurting the sport of soccer. All right, so the question. You've got the former player and commentator now, Alexi Lalas, defending the business model of youth soccer as a for-profit business while getting bashed. So who wins this argument? So Alexi Lalas, he did not defend the pay-to-play. He defended the reality. That's the way I look at this. He defended the reality, and the critics are losing their minds over basic math. All right, they're screaming for the European model. They have a centralized, in a lot of the European countries, they have centralized soccer academies. It's a little helter-skelter in the States. And the people that are doing that are completely blind to the economic plumbing behind the walls. MLS is on Apple Plus. They're not getting the Premier League money on Apple Plus. Plus, plus, plus, plus, plus. And international transfer fees and all that, they're not getting those kind of things in the MLS. So without parent funding, American soccer's infrastructure completely craters. There's just not enough interest in it. There's not enough people that want to be part of it for it to work. So besides that, I don't understand the double standard. That's the part, like, I don't get it, because I don't see people throwing a public tantrum when, you know, you got kids and your daughter, little Jenny, wants to be an elite gymnast. And in order to do that, you got to cut a fat check to have her in gymnastics. Or your kid, little Tommy, wants to play baseball and he's on a traveling league. Well, that sucks. Or your kid's not into sports and they love music and they want to play the piano. And that means they have to have private piano lessons. And it all costs money. That's how it works. It's essentially like a service industry. Parents are willingly paying out money because they value high quality teaching, whether it's gymnastics, baseball, soccer, whatever it might be. And again, the soccer wackadoodles out there, they want this magical cost-free utopia. And this is going to blow you away. I learned this from my parents. They taught me as a little boy, and I think it's still true. Everything has a price tag. Everything. Somebody always pays. What are you talking about? I got free money from, during COVID. Trust me, somebody always pays. Even free comes with shipping and handling, usually paid by who? The taxpayer, right? And you can bash the business model all you want. However, you can't wish away the cost, the invoices, and all that. So Alexi Lawless wins this argument because he understands how the world works. And you're not going to get elite coaching and pristine fields and all that stuff unless you've got some kind of cash app or credit card or one of those. It is the Ben Maller Show. If you would like to be part, you can join us right now, 877-99 on Fox. That's 877-996-6369. And also on X, at Ben Maller, we have Ask Ben coming up a little bit later this hour. So your questions and our answers. So keep those questions coming in. Hashtag Ask Ben. That's hashtag Ask Ben. Time now, though, for the Maller Riddle of the Day. Maller Riddle of the Day. So Tom Brady recently said wide receiver drama is like blank of the NFL. Again, Tom Brady, former player, now he's a big money broadcaster. Tom Brady said wide receiver drama is like blank of the NFL. That is the Maller Riddle of the Day. The answer, we'll get to it, and we will do it next. However, it is the A block this hour. Let's find out what hour it is.
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0: It is the Ben Maller Show. It is I, Bill Miller, as we hang out together. Ask Ben coming up a little bit later this hour. Calls until then. If you'd like to be part of the show, 877-99 on Fox, on X, at Ben Maller. That's at Ben Maller. Big news for Wayne the Curmudgeon and the others who are not paying members of the Maller Plus option. You now get the rundown. The rundown has been posted. I see Late Night Drug Tester reposting that, among others.
1: Ooh.
0: So you can find out what

0: talked about, what we're going to talk about. The menu is up. 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Mention Ask Ben, hashtag Ask Ben. 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
1: Hi, Bill.
0: Don't talk to me, please. And Koopa Loop right over there. You can say hello to Coop at a Bronco Fan. That's a Bronco Fan.
2: Moo.
0: And your comments can and will be used against you in the court of the Maller Militia. All right, back to it we go. Here's the Maller riddle of the day. Tom Brady said wide receiver drama is like blank of the NFL. All right, that is the question. What is the answer? Andy in Lionel Lakes, Minnesota says Tom Brady said the drama of wide receivers is like having the runs when you have the hiccups. Yeah, it's a bit of a problem there. Alf the Alien Opiner says it's like the talk soup of the NFL. Jay Scoop says rumor has it it was the sharpshooter Moneyball Maller. Was back in action. Oh, yes, look at that. Right there, that's a great screen grab by Jay Scoop of me wearing my Expos hat, and I absolutely nailed the camera. Perfect screen grab by Jay Scoop. Look at the focus. Look at the anchor. Look at the velocity. Look at the spin rate on that. Robbie the Mariner fan's a nerd. He'd look at the spin rate and say, boy, that's pretty good spin rate. Pretty good spin rate. Eileen in San Francisco says Tom Brady said it was like him scrolling through X. A pain in the tuchus from Eek in Roseville, Minnesota. Incaterra says like Tammy in Montana versus Real Talk. Yeah, a couple of retired callers. That was a good era on the show. We had Tammy in Real Talk, and that's it. Michael in Tulsa said avocado. 90210 from Neil in Fall River. Timmy from Busco, Indiana. He got it right. Bad job by him. PMS from Monkey Biz Doug. That's his answer. What else do we have? I can't read that. Page down. Let's see here. It's like the Fridays of the NFL from Craig. The Giselle Bundchen of the NFL from our buddy Donkey Sausage. What say you, Lorena?
1: I was going to say the Love Island.
0: Love Island. Well, you're not that far off. You're not that far off. Tom Brady said receiver drama in the NFL is like Real Housewives. Real Housewives.
1: I was close.
0: You were. Same family. All right.
1: Are you shocked I don't watch those shows?
0: I am surprised because I know some dudes like watch those. Like Petros loves those type of shows.
1: Yeah,
0: like
1: I can't get into the drama of it.
0: Not into it. Not your thing. Yeah.
1: No, I feel like they're just doing it for the television, you know?
0: You think?
1: Yeah.
0: You think? Yeah. As I was told by a veteran TV producer, nothing happens organically on television. Everything is planned out. And a lot of what you see on the internet is also scripted reality. It's not real. Some people aren't that smart and they think it's all real. Let's go to the phones. Let's say hello to Mojo Rising in the Bay Area. Our guy, Mojo.
3: What is on the storm? Ben Maller show's always above the norm, and every single night he's in rare form. Well, hello, Mr. Godfather. How are you? And to the lovely Lorena. And, of course, Mr. Coop, man in the phones. How you been, Mr. Ben Maller? It's been a while since the Mojo Rising has checked in with your incredible show.
0: You have a very busy schedule, as I know, Mojo Rising. You have a very busy schedule, so it's understandable. Life is good. Life is wonderful. Life is great. It continues. And the summer, weather, air conditioning, it's all good. All good.
3: Yeah, I was listening. You know, I listen all the time. And last night I was agreeing with your comments about how, you know, soccer has just taken over the world for now with the World Cup. And I agree that, you know, once it's over, that us Americans, you know, it's just not really our sport, even though everybody, oh, they love soccer so much and it's the greatest thing in the world. But you're right, Mr. Ben, after it's over, the World Cup, soccer's going to go away here in America. Like, you know, everybody, oh, it's the greatest thing in the world. And don't get me wrong, it's pretty cool. I've been watching it. And, you know, it's just not our sport, man. You know, it's 3 weeks away from America's sport, well, football, right? Yeah, you know, the greatest pastime, even though technically it's supposed to be baseball, but come on, you know, everybody knows that NFL's king, right?
0: Well, it's been that way for, I don't know, 35 years the NFL's been the king, so at least, if not longer than that, so it has, yeah, it's been that way. Mojo. Where did he go? Mojo, are you there,
3: yeah,
0: Mojo?
3: Yeah, so, is there, I mean, yeah, it is.
1: There must be awkward silence.
0: There must be like a satellite delay. I think there's a satellite, you know, when you do TV, there's a satellite delay. Normally on radio, there's not a satellite delay. Normally not.
3: Now, I was waiting for your amazing take, Ben, because you have such a great take.
0: I let you down. I didn't give you a great take. That was a mediocre. That was a lukewarm take. I did not give you a great take. That's a bad job by me. I should have given you a better take.
3: I
0: apologize. That was a mediocre take.
3: I figured since I let in the NFL, and you know I'm a big-time Raider fan, and you were going to say something about the autumn wind that no longer exists in Vegas.
0: Yeah. What do you think? I'm like a trained seal here. I can bounce the beach ball on my nose.
1: Do your tricks, Ben.
3: Yeah, I think we'll be a little bit competitive, but they're not going to probably be much better.
0: What do you mean competitive? Well, they're going to win six games. They win 6-11.
3: Yeah, maybe about five games, right? Picking five games.
0: Well, we know Cousins can't play anymore. He sucks. They don't have any receivers that are that great. And then Cousins will get hurt, and then Mendoza can't play. So other than that, they're fine. You know, it's all good.
3: You know? Well, you know, I mean, people forget. I mean, and he's not that he's – I mean, he's been around, actually. O'Connell's a decent quarterback. He started quite a few games in the NFL, and last year he broke his hand, so he was out the whole season. So I'm thinking if he didn't break his hand, Ben, because Geno Smith was horrible, you know, and then Kenny Pinkett was just as bad. So I think if O'Connell wouldn't have been hurt last year, they probably would have went to him, because anything would have been better than Geno Smith. Even though, just ask the Jets, though, they got the greatest quarterback in the world. They got their third quarterback. Yeah. So who knows, man? You know.
0: I know. Well, hey, listen, Aiden O'Connell's the third string quarterback on the Raiders, so he could play this year if he makes the team. If they keep three quarterbacks, they probably will. He'll be right out of there. Favorite third string quarterback.
3: He's a better option than Cousins, though. And you're right, Mendoza. He'll be okay, but they had to take him because he was the only quarterback that was available.
0: Well, they had to take him just in case he turns out to be good. Because if he turned out to be good and they didn't take him, then they would have hell to pay. All right, the great Mojo will be making appearances all over the Bay Area there, entertaining you as only he can do. Never, ever underestimate the power of Mojo Rizin. All right, let's go now to a woman who always brings the heat. And she's, like I used the line the other day, a supercalifragilisticexpialidocious, the astrology insider. We say hello to Andrea in the Bay Area. Hello, Andrea. Welcome.
2: Hello, Ben. How are you doing?
0: If I was any better, I would be a giant. However, not a San Francisco Giant. They lost 10-0 and almost got no hit by the Toronto Blue Jays. I didn't play baseball, but that seems like that's not that good.
2: Yeah, that was kind of brutal. And, Logan Webb, you know, it's don't waste the ace. Usually he turns in a better start, but not today. And, the Capricorn, Dylan Cease, he did quite well for himself. That was impressive. I mean, a no-hitter. Actually watched the game until the eighth inning, and they gave up a hit, but they still won 10-0. So
0: yes. At least you didn't get completely embarrassed. Although I would say losing 10-0 is pretty embarrassing, right? I don't know. It's a little tough. But you didn't call for that. You have other things on your agenda, do you not?
2: Yes. No. When you mentioned cosmic justice, I looked at, when you talk about Verlander, and you were talking about fellow Taurus Don Mattingly. Do you know that he's a Taurus?
0: Donnie Baseball. He's an April guy, right? Sometime in April,
2: yeah,
0: his birthday.
2: Yeah, he's 420.
0: Oh, look at that. Man, Don Mattingly. He's loves the weed. Yeah, look at that. Unbelievable. Yeah.
2: Weed Man Hippie will get a kick out of that one. So not only is he a Taurus, 420, but he's born on 420, 1961. And, you know, as a fellow Taurus, he brings that determined, powerful nature. So I'm not surprised that the Phillies are doing a lot better with him, you know, managing. So I could see if he wants to continue that could be a good fit. So just wanted to give a shout-out that he has a strong chart with the Taurus energy. Justin Verlander, you know, I remember actually when he was pitching with the Giants, and it's not like he didn't pitch well. He didn't finish with a good winning record. You know, like his ERA was really low.
0: Yeah, well, he's been chasing wins to try to get to 300, and that's obviously not happening. And a lot of that was with the – I mean, he had a bunch of starts, I remember, with the Giants. No decisions or losses, wins, and
2: Right. I mean, I think he's at 266 wins. But with the Giants, it was so super frustrating because he pitched well enough to win, but he wouldn't get the win.
0: Yeah. Well, that, you know, it's humbuggery is what that is. But, all right, well, listen, Andrea, thank you so much. Virgo in service, if you'd like to reach out to our friend Andrea. She's all about the cosmos there, and she knows all that's good. She knows cosmic cruelty, the stardust, all that stuff, all that. That's her department. We have Ask Ben. Your questions, our answers. For the rest of the hour, hashtag Ask Ben. We'll get to that, and we will do it next. However, it is the B Block, and what hour is it? Let's see if we can find out. What hour? Eeny, meeny, miny, mo. Eeny, meeny, miny, mo. What hour?
1: I'm swear I'm pressing it. It's not playing.
4: Number three.
1: There it goes.
0: Are we having a glitch? I feel like there might be a glitch.
1: Sometimes my computer does that.
0: All right. The heebie-jeebies or something like that. It's a bunch of freaking malarkey. 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

0: It is the As I, Bill Miller. Reminder, the Ben Maller Show is not only a radio show, it is a streaming show as well. 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
0: All right, here we go! It's point at me, and like a trained seal at SeaWorld, I will start bouncing the beach ball on my head. In this case, over to the Koopa Loop for the reading of the questions. Here we go. Koopa Loop.
3: All right, we're going to start off with a question from Ferg Dog.
0: I'd
3: like to know, do you like sprinkles on your ice cream, or are you an adult?
0: I don't hate sprinkles. I'm more of like a cupcake guy. I don't mind sprinkles on that, but it's not like I demand sprinkles. I'm open to them. Lorena?
4: You know, I don't hate sprinkles. I love the aesthetic of it. I'm not a big fan of the flavor itself. It's very
0: there's
4: chalky.
0: No flavor.
4: I don't know if it's needed, but I do think it's pretty.
0: Well, it's like our friend Tammy Montana used to send us. Remember the Coops, the cakes we got, Coop, that were with fondant?
3: Yes, yeah.
0: Which looks wonderful.
4: I love fondant.
0: Tastes like crap.
4: I'll eat fondant. I love fondant.
0: So bad. It's so terrible. Coop?
3: I've never been a fan of sprinkles, even as a kid.
0: That's a flex by Coop. I'm better than you people with your little sprinkles.
3: They don't taste good.
0: There's no taste to them. It's more of
3: a
0: visual
3: taste. It's not a good one.
0: I don't think there's a taste. If you have syrup on top of them, there's really no taste. Next!
3: All right. Here's a question. For some reason, he said just for me and Lorena. I don't know why.
0: Okay, then I will not answer.
3: This is from Alf the Alien Opiner. He wants to know, how do you guys feel about people who put their feet on the dash while riding in cars?
0: Oh, he asked me this on the podcast.
3: Oh, okay.
0: That's why, yeah.
4: I should start then?
3: Yes.
4: I am the people who put the feet on the dash. And I feel really bad sometimes because I'll do it like barefooted too. And then I'll leave I can see my little toe prints on the dashboard. And I have cute feet. And I'm still like, I should wash that. I feel bad sometimes.
0: That goes back. I did say on the podcast, I know I'm interrupting, but I said it's mostly women that do this.
4: Yeah. I don't know a lot of men who put their feet up.
0: Exactly.
4: I like sitting in a ball. What can I say?
3: I hate it. It's disgusting. Don't put your feet on my dash.
0: I feel like, Coop, you love your car, right? You take good care of your car.
3: Yeah.
0: That's a big part of who you are is your car,
3: I do. Yeah. I do like my car.
0: Okay.
3: Yeah.
4: I like my car.
0: I like mine too, but I don't worship
4: it. I wash it every weekend.
0: I think I have the oldest car on the show, by the way.
4: Yeah, you do.
0: I'm pretty sure.
4: But you also said that you don't like buying new cars, so that's just
0: you. I got burned. I had a lemon.
4: The back door, the back passenger door of my brand new car does not open from the inside. Completely broken, and I haven't known because I don't sit back there.
0: Oh, man. Is it under warranty? You get it fixed, right?
4: I think so.
0: No? Okay, get it fixed. But you better not wait on that or else you drive a lot. So you better get on that. All right, next.
3: All right, Shane in Des Moines would like to know.
0: Hi, Shane.
3: Would you rather have, what would you rather have in your home, a movie theater style popcorn machine or a cotton candy machine?
0: Oh, definitely popcorn. You can only eat so much cotton candy and then your head will explode. Popcorn is great because you not only make the buttered popcorn, there's ways you can manipulate it with the kettle corn and all that. So the popcorn's the way to go. What about you, Lorena?
4: Popcorn all day.
0: Coop?
3: I'm not even a big fan of popcorn, but I would rather have that than the cotton candy machine.
0: All right. Movie popcorn, though, is next level. Next!
3: Donkey Sausage would like to know, what would you consider the funniest moment in the show's history? It's a tough one.
0: Yeah, I mean, there's been so many crazy things that have happened, like on the air, off the air. We've had zany moments. You eating the hot dog What else did you eat?
3: Vaseline.
0: The Vaseline. Those
4: when
0: were
4: did
0: great
4: you
0: moments.
4: Do this?
0: It was years ago.
4: Oh my gosh.
0: Henry Hill yelling and cursing at me outside the door of the Fox Bros. Mob guy. You know who Henry Hill is, Lorena?
4: Never heard of him.
0: Yeah, Goodfellas. He was in the witness protection. That was amazing. Weed Man on the lifeguard tower. Genie in Medford versus Pete in Pittsburgh. I can go on and on. We've had so
3: Real
0: many
3: Talks
0: crazy...
3: duet with Eddie. Oh.
0: Newsman and him breaking into song. We can go on and on. That was a good question. Dan.
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16: Hitting Iran again. I'm Ted Lindner, Fox News. The Pentagon Wednesday announcing a new round of powerful strikes against Iran in retaliation for attacks on three commercial vessels in the Strait of Hormuz.
17: After three tankers were struck in the Strait of Hormuz Tuesday, the U.S. revoked a license allowing Iran to sell oil as part of the Memorandum of Understanding. Before he left the NATO summit in Ankara, Turkey, President Trump said he understood the MOU is over, but that full conflict would not resume.
18: Will we go tonight? Yeah. You know, normally,

0: I wouldn't tell you, but you know what? There's not a thing they can do about it. So the answer is probably.
1: CENTCOM then confirmed it had conducted additional strikes against Iran to, quote, further degrade their ability to threaten the freedom of navigation in the Strait of Hormuz.
2: Fox's Jessica Rosenthal. The U.S. military now says that it ended the latest round of airstrikes after hitting 90 targets. The renewed airstrikes prompting Secretary of War Pete Hegseth to cancel a visit to Israel.
3: Secretary Hegseth was reportedly set for in-person discussions with Prime Minister Benjamin Netanyahu and other officials. The cancellation was confirmed by an Israeli official not long after President Trump declared that the memorandum of understanding between the U.S. and Iran was over and missile attacks began again. Also said to be part of the meeting between Hegseth and Netanyahu was the potential sale of F-35 jets with stealth technology to Turkey. Netanyahu has publicly said he's against that sale. Gernal Scott, Fox News.
2: And as expected, Graham Plattner announced that he plans to withdraw from the U.S. Senate race in Maine after facing an allegation of sexual assault.
4: I think as many of you know, over the past couple days, I have faced some very serious allegations, and I just want to make it clear, this is all false. The things that have been claimed did not happen. It's not real.
2: The Maine Democrat Party expected to hold a convention to replace Plattner. 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
8: Temperatures being 30 degrees above average.
5: 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Just click listen, then swipe right and hear the latest news updates on your time. 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
2: No prison time for a former Wisconsin judge convicted of obstructing ICE agents last year.
9: Former Milwaukee County Judge Hannah Dugan is spared a prison sentence, even probation, receiving only a $5,000 fine after jurors convicted her last year of obstructing federal immigration agents for helping an illegal immigrant in her court on a battery charge dodge the ICE agents. Dugan addressed the court for the first time ahead of sentencing, saying in part that she's a public servant who was just trying to do her job. Federal prosecutors sought over a year in prison for Dugan, arguing she abused the authority of her office to interfere with federal law enforcement. Jeff Manasso, Fox News.
2: Oil prices creeping up again after the U.S. and Iran exchanged a new round of attacks. Fox Business's Edward Lawrence with more details from the White House.
10: Gas prices overnight, they remain the same here in the United States, holding steady. But WTI oil prices, they are inching up. Now, it seems Iran pushed President Trump too far. So now Operation Economic Fury is being reinstated. The U.S. Treasury Department revoked licenses for other countries and companies to buy Iranian oil. There are still sanctions, strict sanctions on Iran, and all the frozen assets for Iran remain frozen. Now, the New York Federal Reserve President John Williams says that oil, inflation, and the economy are all connected. So if oil prices rise, that puts pressure on inflation possibly rising, which in turn could have the Federal Reserve increasing interest rates.
2: President Trump suggested that more U.S. strikes could be coming. He believes negotiators are wasting their time. And authorities in southern China saying Thursday that 39 people have died in flooding from Tropical Storm Maysak as Taiwan and China's east coast brace for another major storm expected to make landfall in the coming days. Most of the deaths related to the breach of a dam in an area east of the city of Nanning. Maysak brought record rainfall starting Saturday that breached reservoirs and stranded people for days. I'm Ted Lindner. This is Fox News.
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4: This is America in the Morning from Westwood One. Good morning, I'm John Trout. It's Thursday, July 9th, 2026. Here's what's coming up on America in the Morning.
5: President Trump is sending more mixed messages about what's to come in Iran. Sagar Meghani, Washington.
6: President Trump ordered to pay nearly $6 million in damages to E. Jean Carroll. I'm Bob Brown. That story coming up.
7: His family is demanding an independent investigation after an ICE officer shot and killed a man in Houston. I'm Ed Donahue.
8: The governor of Kentucky wants answers surrounding the health of Senator Mitch McConnell. I'm Clayton Neville.
9: The Federal Trade Commission and several states' attorneys general have secured a right-to-repair settlement with farming equipment company Deere & Company. I'm Lisa Dwyer.
4: All ahead on America in the Morning

0: It's 7 after. Graham Plattner has announced he plans to withdraw from the U.S. Senate race in Maine after facing an allegation of sexual assault from his ex-girlfriend. Speaking in a video on social media, Plattner stressed that his resignation was not an admission of guilt.
1: We're not doing it because of the allegations. We're doing it because of the structures that are being taken away from us by those in power.
0: His announcement came less than an hour after the state Democratic Party held an emergency meeting where they voted in favor of holding a nominating convention in the event that Plattner withdrew from the race. According to the statute, party officials have until July 27th to name a new candidate. President Trump is keeping his options open for how he plans to deal with Iran as the conflict in the Middle East reignites. Correspondent Sagar Magani is following the latest details.
2: President Trump is sending more mixed messages about what's to come in Iran. At the NATO summit in Turkey, the president said Iran should be ready again after U.S. strikes last night.
3: I'll give him a little warning, we're going to hit them hard tonight.
2: Saying Iranian attacks in the Strait of Hormuz effectively ended a ceasefire. Hours later, he said this is not a return to full-scale war.
3: I don't think it's going to start again. I think it's going to go very quickly.
2: But at the same time,
3: we can play games, but I'm not sure I want to make a deal. Let's just finish the job.
2: The president's repeatedly threatened to ramp up attacks on Iran before pulling back, and his latest remarks add more uncertainty. Oil prices shot up today once he said the interim deal to stop fighting is over. Sagar Magani, Washington.
0: The family of a man who was shot and killed by ICE in Houston is speaking out about his death. Correspondent Ed Donahue has that story.
4: His family is demanding an independent investigation after an ICE officer shot and killed a man in Houston. Lorenzo Salgado Araujo was driving to a construction job. Federal officials say he ignored commands and attempted to ram an officer. His son, Ronaldo Salgado, rushed to the scene and detected him right away.
5: Not from his appearance, but from his voice. Crying for help as he lay on the street, bleeding out.
4: Salgado said his father may have been scared. People were coming to steal the tools he used to build homes.
5: He did not deserve to be reduced to a headline of a Mexican man shot and killed by ICE. He deserved to live a quiet life as Lorenzo Salgado Araujo, a husband, a father, and a job creator for dozens of men who also wanted the American dream.
4: Salgado Araujo was working towards securing legal status in the U.S. I'm Ed Donahue.
0: 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It's 11 after. The governor of Kentucky, a Democrat, is demanding answers from the GOP's Mitch McConnell. After these messages.

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0: 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You're with America in the Morning. We've seen it this week, flash flooding concerns, and now again for today. Here's AccuWeather.com meteorologist LaTroy Thornton.
1: The latest slow-moving and at times stalled front will be the focus for a developing flood risk for portions of the Midwest and Ohio Valley over the coming days, with this risk beginning later tonight in some spots. Through the day on Saturday, a zone extending from central Illinois southwestward into southeastern Missouri, and south and east from there through West Virginia into western Virginia, and along the Tennessee-North Carolina border has the potential for enough repeated downpours from drenching thunderstorms to lead to flash flooding as well as mudslides, with periods of slow, difficult travel conditions expected, along with storms that may be locally severe. In fact, part of this area includes a somewhat more likely risk for severe weather this afternoon and tonight in Illinois, western Kentucky, and Missouri, but that risk also extends westward into the northern Texas panhandle and areas generally east of Denver in Colorado, as well as much of Nebraska and mainly the western half of the Dakotas. Through this zone, thunderstorms may be able to produce strong wind gusts, as well as hail and some tornadoes. A second area with the risk for gusty thunderstorms emerges for parts of the southeast and mid-Atlantic, including cities near the I-95 corridor from Raleigh, North Carolina, through the nation's capital and into Philadelphia, as well as largely to the east of the I-81 zone from central Virginia into southeastern Pennsylvania. At least a spotty thunderstorm risk covers essentially the eastern half of the nation, though. Monsoon thunderstorms developing this afternoon for parts of Arizona and New Mexico, perhaps even western Colorado, with the west coast looking quite dry as warm to hot conditions persist inland. In Alliance, Nebraska, today turns out cloudy with an afternoon thunderstorm that may be severe, high 83. Miami, expect a humid day with some sun, the high 93. I'm AccuWeather.com meteorologist LaTroy Thornton.
0: 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I'm John Trout. President Trump is appealing an order from a judge to pay out $5.8 million in damages to E. Jean Carroll from her 2023 civil suit against him. America in the Morning's Bob Brown reports.
2: A federal judge on Wednesday saying author E. Jean Carroll can collect nearly $6 million in damages after a jury found President Trump sexually abused and defamed her. The money has been held in escrow and has been accumulating interest. Trump's attorneys are appealing in an effort to stop the payment. In a civil trial in 2023, a jury found Trump attacked Carroll in 1996 in the dressing room of a Manhattan department store and defamed her, as she wrote in a published memoir during his first term as president. Trump denied the allegations, saying she was trying to sell her book, and also said, "She's not my type." The Supreme Court recently declined to hear President Trump's appeal to overturn that verdict. In 2022, when Trump was out of office, he appeared for a deposition in the civil case.
3: "She's accusing me of rape. A woman that I have no idea who she is. It came out of the blue. She's accusing me of rape, of raping her. The worst thing you can do, the worst charge. And you know it's not true, too. You're a political operative also. You're a disgrace."
2: The Trump administration responding to yesterday's ruling, saying the American people stand with President Trump as they demand an immediate end to all the witch hunts. Trump is also appealing $83 million in defamation compensation granted to Carroll by a separate Manhattan jury after a 2024 trial where Trump briefly testified. I'm Bob Brown.
0: The governor of Kentucky is urging Senator Mitch McConnell to provide an update on his health. Correspondent Clayton Neville reports the 84-year-old has been hospitalized for more than 3 weeks.
4: In a statement, Kentucky governor and potential Democratic presidential candidate Andy Beshear said that over the last several weeks, Kentuckians have grown increasingly concerned about the health and well-being of Senator Mitch McConnell. He said that as governor, he's requesting the senator provide an update on his current health status. McConnell, whose physical condition has visibly declined in recent years, went to the hospital on June 14th and apparently has been there since. He hasn't released a public statement or any information about the hospitalization. He's retiring next year, and the race to replace him is already underway. But if the senator leaves office before he retires, a potential vacancy in the seat would immediately trigger Kentucky's Senate vacancy process. As of right now, under state law, any vacancy has to be filled through a special election rather than a gubernatorial appointment. That was a change put in place back in 2024 after state lawmakers overrode Beshear's veto on that law. I'm Clayton Neville.
0: It's 18 past. John Deere owners are no longer green with envy. That and more when America in the Morning continues after these messages.

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6: It's 20 after. You're with America in the Morning. Thanks for listening. Tensions in the Middle East had a negative influence on Wall Street. Correspondent Seth Soutelle has your market report.
7: I'm Seth Soutelle, and this is the AP Markets Report. Oil prices rose and stock markets dropped in shaky trading after President Donald Trump raised doubts about the temporary ceasefire in the war with Iran. The S&P 500 fell 0.3% Wednesday. The index had been down as much as 1.1% earlier in the day. The Dow fell 576 points, that's about 1.1%. The drops came after Trump said the ceasefire agreement with Iran was over. Trump later said in the afternoon that the most recent fighting did not mean a return to full-scale war. The Nasdaq Composite erased an early loss and rose 0.2%. The price of Brent crude oil rose 5% above $78 a barrel. Seth Soutelle, New York.
6: The Attorney General of Oregon is asking the courts to put a temporary pause on Paramount's $110 billion bid to acquire Warner Brothers. Attorney General Dan Rayfield says he needs 60 days so the state can review records to see if Paramount withheld information on its lobbying efforts, saying in a statement, quote, "We're not going to let Paramount Skydance play hide the ball so they can rush through a massive merger," end quote. A spokesperson for Paramount said the information sought by Rayfield has no legitimate basis, adding that the company had already provided the state with all the relevant documents. States do have the authority to enforce laws against mergers they believe would unlawfully decrease competition. California and New York are also preparing to sue to block the deal. John Deere owners can soon feel free to fix their own machines. Lisa Dwyer reports the right to repair was won after a lengthy court battle.
8: The Federal Trade Commission and several states' attorneys general have secured a right-to-repair settlement with farming equipment company Deere & Company, known as John Deere. The company faced complaints for withholding repair software and forcing customers to use authorized dealers. It's Deere's second right-to-repair settlement this year, following a $99 million class action settlement in April. Deere must now provide diagnostic and repair tools to equipment owners and independent shops and cannot retaliate against them for using alternatives. The company has denied wrongdoing but says it supports more flexible repair options. I'm Lisa Dwyer.
6: The Federal Communications Commission announced it's adding California-based digital system technology to a list of companies that pose a risk to U.S. national security, citing the IT company's ownership by a Chinese national and its ties to Chinese telecom firms. The FCC added it was denying digital system permission to provide international telecommunications services. The Trump administration has taken a tough stance on Chinese telecom companies. It has taken similar action with China Mobile, China Telecom, and China Unicom. It's 18 past. A quiet move by FIFA is creating loud questions for Team USA. That and more after these messages.

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0: Welcome back. You're with America in the Morning. It's now 26 after. A pioneer in black hair care products has died. Correspondent Donna Warder has a look at the legacy of George Johnson Sr.
1: George E. Johnson Sr., a pioneer in black hair care, has died at age 99. Johnson's multi-million dollar business was the first black-owned company to be listed on the American Stock Exchange. He and his wife Joan started Johnson Products in 1954 on Chicago's South Side after securing a $250 loan. It grew into a hair care empire with products like Afro Sheen and Ultra Sheen. Johnson Products was sold in 1993 to a pharmaceutical firm in a deal worth more than $60 million. I'm Donna Warder.
0: Two staff members of the U.S. men's soccer team were suspended by FIFA from Monday's round of 16 game. Correspondent Marcela Sanchez explains.
2: FIFA has not explained why it suspended team manager Sam Zapatka and U.S. Soccer Federation Vice President of Security Frank Pennell from Monday's round of 16 game against Belgium. Zapatka has worked for the team since 2015 and has been the team's administrative manager since 2020. The U.S. Soccer Federation didn't give a reason either on Tuesday, other than to say the suspensions were not related to the successful effort to have forward Florin Balogun's one-game red card suspension lifted. The 25-year-old striker was allowed to play on Monday after FIFA lifted his suspension following President Trump's intervention on his behalf. The U.S. was eliminated from the World Cup with a 4-1 loss to Belgium. I'm Marcela Sanchez.
0: It was on this date in 1955, Rock Around the Clock by Bill Haley and his Comets became the first rock and roll single to hit number one on Billboard's pop charts. America in the Morning for Thursday, July 9th, 2026 is produced by Alexander Hinton. I'm John Trout. This is Westwood One.
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0: This is America in the Morning from Westwood One. I'm John Trout. Coming up this half hour.
1: A federal judge says writer E. Jean Carroll can be paid the $5.8 million. I'm Lisa Dwyer.
2: Public outcry after another shooting involving ICE in America. I'm Clayton Neville.
3: Cases of cyclospora have topped 1,000 in Michigan and Ohio. I'm Ed Donahue.
4: AI training too good to be true? It probably is. I'm the new old tech guy, Chuck Palm.
5: At least 35 European lawmakers are calling for an investigation of FIFA President Gianni Infantino. I'm Jennifer Keating.
0: Back after these messages.
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0: 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Thanks for listening. As for what today will bring us in the national forecast, here's AccuWeather.com meteorologist LaTroy Thornton.
1: Today does bring a rather large area facing the risk for severe weather, but that's not the only area with such a risk today. Starting with that larger zone, places from central North Dakota and western South Dakota through eastern Colorado, nearly all of Nebraska, and places as far south as the Texas and Oklahoma panhandles, along with points eastward through Missouri, western Kentucky, all but southeastern Indiana, and even into the Detroit area could end up with thunderstorms this afternoon and into tonight that bring damaging wind gusts of at least 65 to 75 miles per hour, as well as hail and perhaps some tornadoes. A zone near and along the eastern seaboard is not expected to end up with quite as intense a risk for thunderstorms this afternoon and evening, but places from the Philadelphia metro area south and west through the Delmarva Peninsula, the nation's capital, eastern Virginia, and even toward the Raleigh area of North Carolina could have some gusty storms in the area. However, nearly all of the nation to the east of the Mississippi River does have the chance for at least a spotty afternoon thunderstorm, including places from Maine into Florida and westward through the central Gulf Coast. A similar risk covers South Texas as well, along with those afternoon monsoon thunderstorms for parts of eastern Arizona and into much of New Mexico. Otherwise, lingering wildfire smoke and haze continue to lead to reduced air quality in parts of the Four Corners region and the Southwest in general, also reaching as far to the north as Wyoming and at least southern Idaho through the end of the week. AccuWeather wildfire experts say that the haze is likely to lower the visibility at times, while the smoke may lead to continued respiratory issues in sensitive groups. That's the weather across America. I'm AccuWeather.com meteorologist LaTroy Thornton.
0: 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I'm John Trout. Maine Senate candidate Graham Plattner took to social media Wednesday to make an announcement about the future of his campaign.
2: We believe that for the movement to continue, it can't be me. And for that reason, we are suspending campaign operations.
0: He added that the process to replace him needs to reflect the will of those who supported him.
2: How this process is going to work, I'm not trying to dictate to anyone who it should be or how we get there, but I will say this. It needs to be open, transparent, and democratic.
0: Plattner's decision to pull out of the race comes after Politico published an allegation from Plattner's ex-girlfriend claiming she was sexually assaulted by him. The state Democratic Party has started taking the steps necessary to replace him and has until July 27th to nominate a new candidate. A Manhattan judge has ordered the release of $5.8 million awarded to E. Jean Carroll after her sexual abuse and defamation trial against President Trump. Correspondent Lisa Dwyer reports the president is appealing the court's order.
3: A federal judge says writer E. Jean Carroll can be paid the $5.8 million that was set aside after a jury found that President Donald Trump sexually abused her in 1996 and defamed her after she publicly revealed the attack. Trump's lawyers immediately appealed that order, which frees the money to be released to Carroll. Carroll's lawyers requested disbursement of the money after the Supreme Court declined to hear an appeal of the 2023 civil verdict. Trump has resumed defamatory attacks against Carroll as his lawyers consider asking the high court to reconsider its decision. I'm Lisa Dwyer.
0: There are growing calls for an independent investigation into the fatal shooting of a man in Houston by a U.S. Immigration and Customs Enforcement agent. America in the Morning's Clayton Neville is following that story.
4: According to ICE, Lorenzo Salgado Araujo rammed his car into an ICE vehicle and tried to run over an officer, who then fired on him in self-defense, according to the agency. Salgado was a Mexican national living illegally in the United States and was caught up in a targeted enforcement operation. Salgado's son, Ronaldo Salgado, spoke about his father during a press conference this week with lawmakers at his side demanding an independent investigation.
5: I saw a video posted on Facebook that he had been shot. I recognized him immediately. Not from his appearance, but from his voice, crying for help as he lay on the street, bleeding out.
4: He said his dad didn't deserve to die.
5: He did not deserve to be reduced to a headline of Mexican man shot and killed by ICE. He deserved to live a quiet life as Lorenzo Salgado Araujo, a husband, a father, and a job creator for dozens of men who also wanted the American dream.
4: ICE says the U.S. Department of Homeland Security will lead the investigation into the shooting, and the FBI will spearhead the probe into the potential assault on a law enforcement officer. Mexican President Claudia Sheinbaum said that her government's preparing legal measures after, quote, another unfortunate death of a Mexican national whose only fault was not having legal papers yet. At least six people have been shot and killed by federal immigration officers since President Trump took office in January of 2025 and launched his crackdown on illegal immigration. I'm Clayton Neville.
0: It's 17 till. Among the stories we're covering next, hits on Iran, handouts for Ukraine, that and more when America in the Morning returns after these messages.
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0: It's 15 till. Welcome back. You're with America in the Morning. I'm John Trout. The U.S. and Iran have traded blows after several ships traveling through the Strait of Hormuz were attacked. Correspondent Ben Thomas reports the U.S. military says it's finished its barrage.
1: The U.S. military launched strikes on Iran early Wednesday. U.S. Central Command says it was to impose heavy costs after it says Tehran struck three ships in the Strait of Hormuz. Targets included Iranian air defense systems, radars, and more than 60 small boats used by the paramilitary Revolutionary Guard to harass ships in the strait. The U.S. also revoked a license that had authorized the sale of Iranian oil. Iran immediately warned Washington it would take whatever measures it deems necessary, and apparently retaliated with strikes targeting Bahrain, home to the U.S. Navy's Fifth Fleet, and Kuwait, home to U.S. Army forces. I'm Ben Thomas.
0: Correspondent Sagar Magani reports President Trump says he'll give Ukraine a boost in their years-long war with Russia.
2: President Trump is praising his Ukrainian counterpart and offering Kyiv more help in fighting back against Russia. At the NATO summit in Turkey, the president says the U.S. will give Ukraine a license to produce Patriot air defense systems.
3: We'll give them the right to make patriots.
2: A big coup for Volodymyr Zelensky, who's long been asking the U.S. to provide more patriots or a license so Ukraine can produce its own.
4: Patriot system is the best, you know, in the world.
2: Saying air defense is a top priority against Russian missile strikes. The tone of this meeting was starkly different from past encounters when the president berated Zelensky.
3: We've actually developed a good relationship, it's hard to believe, right?
2: Saying Zelensky has been very effective during nearly 5 years of war.
3: He's done an amazing job.
2: Sagar Magani, Washington.
0: Former Milwaukee County Judge Hannah Dugan has been sentenced after being convicted of obstructing a federal immigration arrest. Correspondent Haya Panjwani has details.
5: A former Wisconsin judge gets no jail time for helping an immigrant evade ICE agents. Former Judge Hannah Dugan has been spared from prison for ushering a Mexican defendant out of her courtroom to evade U.S. Immigration and Customs Enforcement agents. A federal judge fined her $5,000 and cited her otherwise law-abiding life in issuing the sentence. Attorney Jason Lusak says they aren't done fighting the case.
6: We look forward to appealing this case to the Seventh Circuit. We look forward to presenting the arguments that we think were right all along, and we think that at the end of the day, I think the appellate process will play out and we will be successful, and we look forward to doing that.
5: Hannah Dugan resigned her Milwaukee County Circuit judgeship after her obstruction. That was amid threats of impeachment from Republican lawmakers. She faced up to 5 years in prison, but the judge said what she did was a momentary deviation from a life of public service. I'm Haya Panjwani.
0: A parasitic infection has struck several Midwest states. Correspondent Ed Donahue reports the cause of the outbreak is under investigation.
7: Cases of cyclospora have topped 1,000 in Michigan and Ohio. Cyclospora is a parasite that causes severe diarrhea. It spreads through contaminated food and water, often linked to fresh produce. The largest cyclospora outbreak is in Michigan. Investigations are underway in 28 other states, including Ohio. No deaths have been reported. The CDC says cyclospora is usually not life-threatening and can be treated with antibiotics. Experts say finding the source of the outbreak can be difficult, and it's best to cook vegetables. Cyclospora can really stick to some foods, so washing may not eliminate the risk of infection. I'm Ed Donahue.
0: Correspondent Charles de Ledesma reports a woman wanted in connection with a bombing in Monaco has been found dead in Ukraine. Here's more on the story.
8: Ukraine's security service has found the body of Anastasia Berezovska, who had been wanted by Monaco authorities for a bombing targeting business tycoon Vadim Vermolayev. An officer from Ukraine's military intelligence has confessed to killing the woman with a former law enforcement officer's help. He claimed he acted independently without informing superiors. The attack had shocked Monaco, known for its wealthy residents and events like the Formula One Grand Prix. Prince Albert II there calling the blast an odious act and said all public services had been mobilized to ensure security. I'm Charles de Ledesma.
0: The FTC has already banned two so-called AI business opportunity scams, but they say that pitch is only getting more common, as we learn from the new old tech guy, Chuck Palm.
9: If you've spent any time on social media lately, you've seen this guy, confident, standing in front of a Lamborghini that's almost certainly rented, and he's telling you that AI is about to make you rich. $20,000, $50,000, even $100,000 a month, building AI agents for other businesses, without coding, no experience needed, just buy his course. In my 40 years as a new old tech guy, I'm going to tell you something that most people won't. This isn't a vibe, and it's not a guess. The federal government has actually gone after this by name. The FTC is running something called Operation AI Comply. And they've shut down real operations for exactly this. A company called Air AI banned from marketing business opportunities after regulators said that its earnings claims didn't hold up. Another one, running under the names Passive Scaling and later called FBA Machine, are accused of costing consumers over $15 million with their AI income promises that never materialized. I'm not being skeptical. That's court record. AI is real and it's useful. That's not in question. What is anybody promising you a guaranteed number with no proof? If you run AI agents in your company like I do, check their work like any employee. It either holds up or it doesn't. 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I'm Chuck Palm.
0: European politicians want FIFA to investigate the circumstances around the reversal of a red card for Team USA's star player ahead of their Monday game against Belgium. Correspondent Jennifer King has details.
10: At least 35 European lawmakers are calling for an investigation of FIFA President Gianni Infantino over concerns about his involvement in the suspension of a red card against U.S. striker Fuller and Balogun. FIFA lifted his suspension for Monday's U.S.-Belgium match after President Donald Trump intervened, although the U.S. lost 4-1 anyway.
11: I related just that feel. I didn't tell him what to do. I can't tell him what to do. And I don't believe he made the decision. I think it was a committee that made the decision.
10: In a statement, European Parliament lawmakers Barry Andrews, Laura Walters, and others said the decision to change the rules mid-tournament is a disgrace and a perversion of justice. They're asking EU national football associations to press FIFA's ethics committee to find out more. FIFA has said it was the decision of a disciplinary committee. I'm Jennifer King.
0: Sports on America in the Morning is sponsored by Robinhood. Your money, your move. Here's Robert Workman.
12: Baseball Wednesday, a near no-no by the Bay. Dylan Cease took a no-hitter into the ninth inning as the Blue Jays romped over the Giants 10-0. Elliot Ramos led off the ninth with a single to break it up. Cease had 11 strikeouts. He leads the American League with 148. Kazuma Okamoto's first inning grand slam gave him quite a cushion. Pittsburgh starter Jared Jones set down the first 18 batters he faced. But after only being off the injured list for a couple of months, he was pulled by manager Don Kelly. Former Pirate Joey Bart then hit a two-run homer in the eighth, and the Braves blanked the Bucks 3-0. Five Atlanta pitchers allowed just four singles. Red Sox whitewashed the White Sox 5-0. Jake Bennett and friends scattered four hits.
13: Yeah, no, I mean, it's been great, and it's a huge confidence boost, you know, to know that my stuff plays at this level. And, you know, just I keep trying to build off of it.
12: Marlins reeled in the Mariners 2-0. Tyler Phillips with a combo five-hitter, and the Rays shut out the Yankees 3-0 behind the six-hit stylings of Shane McClanahan and the Ruse. Cubs hit five home runs, Orioles hit four. Chicago won at 9-7, two of those long balls for Pete Crow Armstrong. Reds hit four home runs in the fourth inning, rolling over the Phillies 11-5. Sal Stewart had one of those four and another besides. Mike Trout returned from the injured list with a two-run dinger, and the Angels routed the Rangers. Nationals nailed the Astros. C.J. Abrams and Luis Garcia Jr. each hit Tater number 20. Wins for the Mets, Cardinals, Twins, Tigers, Padres, and Dodgers. Wimbledon headline, local boy does good. Arthur Ferry, who grew up about a mile from the All England Club and who needed a wild card to make this year's field, earned a spot in the semifinals by blowing past 9-seed Flavio Caboli in straight sets. Ferry is just the fourth wild card to make a Grand Slam semi in the Open era. His reward is a Friday match with 2-seed Alex Zverev, who ousted the last American standing, Taylor Fritz. Women's semifinals today, number 7 American Coco Gauff is the highest remaining seed. And after an off day, World Cup 2026 resumes today with the first quarterfinal match in Foxborough, France versus Morocco, with the other matches set for Friday and Saturday. That's Thursday Sports.
0: Robert Workman with sports. It's 7 till. When we return on America in the Morning, an update on that so-called buckling building in New York City. After these messages.
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0: It's 5 till. Welcome back. You're with America in the Morning. In a story we've been following this week, after buckling support columns caused fears of a partial building collapse in New York City, correspondent Julie Walker reports the high-rise has been stabilized.
19: A 37-story building under construction in Manhattan is said to be stable after support columns buckled Tuesday, prompting fears of a partial collapse, forcing evacuations around 42nd Street on the east side. Buildings Commissioner Ahmed Tegani.
20: I can say right now that the building is stable. It has not moved since we started monitoring it.
19: The old Pfizer headquarters is being converted to a residential tower with an addition added on when workers saw columns on 21 buckling.
20: We feel confident in the emergency plan that we have now to make it stable.
19: Drexel University engineering professor Abby Aguirre says they need to find the cause to fix the issues, which include reinforcing the columns.
21: Was it the design engineers, a fault? Was it the construction workers? Did they cut something they were not supposed to cut? Did they remove a member they were not supposed to remove?
19: Julie Walker, New York.
0: He's made a list of the Emmy nominees and checked it twice. Here's correspondent Kevin Carr.
22: On Wednesday, the Television Academy announced the nominations for the 78th Primetime Emmy Awards, with HBO Max coming out on top. The medical drama The Pitt received the most nominations with 25, including Best Drama and Best Lead Actor for Noah Wiley. The Pitt hopes to repeat these top-tier awards from last year. Not far behind in nominations was the final season of Hacks with 24, including Best Comedy and Best Lead Actress for Jean Smart. This is a record number of nominations for a single season of a comedy. Apple TV also garnered a slew of nominations, including 19 for its horror comedy Widow's Bay and 18 for its other freshman show, the genre-bending Pluribus. Many popular shows were ineligible for nominations, like HBO Max's hockey romance Heated Rivalry, which was financed by a Canadian company. Others like Cape Fear, House of the Dragon, The Vampire Lestat, Dutton Ranch, and The Bear aired outside of the eligibility window. As in the past, cable and streaming dominated the nominations. HBO Max had 122 total, Netflix had 111, and Apple TV had 87. By contrast, the traditional broadcast networks ABC, CBS, and NBC's nominations each totaled in the 30s. The Emmy Awards will air on September 14th, hosted by Mariska Hargitay. I'm Kevin Carr.
0: America in the Morning for Thursday, July 9th, 2026 is produced by Alexander Hinton. I'm John Trout. This is Westwood One.
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24: Back at it in Iran. I'm Chris Foster, Fox News. There have been more airstrikes and more Iranian missiles fired at U.S. military sites in Kuwait, Bahrain, and Qatar.
25: CENTCOM says it hit about 90 Iranian military targets, including air defense systems, coastal surveillance assets, and missile and drone storage sites. U.S. forces say they are trying to degrade Iran's ability to attack commercial shipping in the Strait of Hormuz after Tehran hit three ships earlier this week.
24: Fox's Manon Rivera, President Trump on Air Force One.
26: They called a little while ago. They want to make a deal so badly. I just don't know if they're worthy of making a deal. I don't know that they're going to honor the deal. That's the problem.
24: He's back at the White House after a two-day NATO summit in Turkey.
27: This summit was meant to show NATO's preparing for a new reality where the U.S. takes less of a role defending Europe. But it began with President Trump criticizing some allies. Not a problem, said Secretary General Mark Rutte.
28: I truly believe in families which are able to deal with disagreements and do not try to put them under the carpet. Because you know one day it will burst out and then it's too late.
27: President Trump and Secretary General Rutte both talked about unity as the summit ended, but they emphasized that unity depends on European leaders keeping their promise to shoulder more of the burden. In Ankara, Turkey, Jonathan Savage, Fox News.
24: Maine Senate candidate Graham Plattner suspends his campaign 2 days after being accused of rape by a woman he dated 5 years ago.
29: We believe that for the movement to continue, it can't be made.
24: The Maine State Democratic Party has 2 weeks to name a replacement on the ballot to oppose Republican incumbent Susan Collins in November. Bonnie Tyler died. She was 75, the singer from Wales with one of the biggest songs of the 80s there, Total Eclipse of the Heart. America's listening to Fox News. Point!
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24: Judges in D.C. say no to putting President Trump's name back on the Kennedy Center.
2: A three-judge panel has denied a request from the Kennedy Center's board to keep President Donald Trump's name on the institution while the board appeals an earlier ruling that said the name change was illegal and had it rescinded. It's another setback for the Board of Trustees, of which President Trump is the chairman. The board had argued that the removal threatens to impede fundraising efforts, but the judges found that claim came without the support of specific facts or evidence. Trump's name was removed from the white marble facade in June. John Saucier, Fox News.
24: A federal trial date is set for a Virginia man accused of planting pipe bombs in D.C. on the eve of the Capitol riot.
5: Brian J. Cole Jr.'s trial set for February 16th, days after the judge ruled President Trump's mass pardons for Capitol rioters did not apply to him, refusing to dismiss the case.
6: Monday's decision was very heartbreaking. It appears largely adopted on the government's position with little or additional explanation.
5: Cole's mother, Delisha. Cole faces charges including interstate transportation of explosives, accused of placing two pipe bombs outside of the Republican and Democratic National Committee headquarters the night before the January 6, 2021 Capitol riot. Defense attorneys argued his alleged actions are tethered to the Capitol riot events and deserved a pardon, but the judge disagreeing.
24: Fox's Kristen Goodwin. A fire intentionally set at a mosque early Sunday is condemned by leaders of several religions in Philadelphia.
7: Faith leaders and elected officials from across the city coming together just days after this mass suspect carrying a bag and throwing a lit object into the front entryway of the Northeast Philadelphia Islamic Center. Investigators confirming the fire was intentionally set. Nobody was inside the mosque at the time those flames broke out, and the community is grateful for that. But the suspect is still on the run.
24: It's Fox 29's Shayna Ferreira. There is surveillance video now released of the suspect. I'm Chris Foster. This is Fox News.

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3: 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A mix of clouds and sun with a couple of showers and thunderstorms for today, high 76. Tonight, partly cloudy with some scattered thunderstorms, low 66. Tomorrow, cloudy with a heavy thunderstorm possible in the afternoon, high 78. Saturday, cloudy, humid, thunderstorms in the afternoon, high 73. Sunday, partly sunny with a stray shower in the afternoon, high 76.
4: It's Thursday, July 9th, 2026, and this is The Morning News, a service of Metro News, the voice of West Virginia. I'm Chris Lawrence, and it's 6:06. Let's get our first update of news at the Metro News Anchor Desk. The State Board of Education is making three moves in connection with county school systems.
5: The State Board says it's taking the Randolph County school system off of emergency status after the district got its financial house in order during the past year. The State Board also decided Wednesday to keep the Roane County system in a state of emergency for another 6 months as it continues to reduce a deficit. The board then voted Wednesday to seize partial control of the Harrison County school system because it has 239 workers above the funding formula and will spend down its surplus to $6 million over the next year. A report to the board says a local school board is unwilling to cut jobs. State Board Vice President Vic Gabriel, a former worker in Harrison County School, says it's time for them to listen up.
6: I hope that that board and everybody else involved in Harrison County welcomes the assistance that we're about to give you.
5: You can read the report at our website. I'm Jeff Jenkins, WVMetroNews.com.
4: The town of Berwickville in Marion County denies that members of the city police department have been fired in a statement released Wednesday. The town's attorney said the remaining two officers were placed on temporary inactive status, and the town's leaders are reviewing department records and operations. Now, the chief of the police resigned last week, telling the mayor and the city council member that the town's evidence locker had been cleaned out under orders from the prosecutor's office. What exactly happened to that evidence is now in dispute. Folks living in the proposed path of another high-voltage power line are up in arms. Developers of the Valley Link Valley North Route held an informational meeting in Tucker County Wednesday night. Many claimed that line would destroy land that had been in their family for generations. And the developers say the line is necessary to harden the power grid in the region. Additional hearings are set in other counties where the line will impact folks in the weeks to come. Wheeling residents are highly concerned about the potential for a new data center on an old industrial site in Warwood, and they turned out this week at a public hearing with their concerns.
7: When I hear the term AI data center, I admit that I don't actually know what that means, and that's a problem. It's not that I don't know what AI is or what data is or that a center is a localized place for information or services. No, the problem is that AI can mean many things.
4: Now, Wheeling Mayor Denny Magruder listened to those comments during the Tuesday meeting and told WTOV Television that there's already been a meeting between city officials and Silicon Foundation, who bought the site. Quoting the mayor here, "Now we just have to see how things unfold. When we look at what they're really going to do, we have to weigh the whole thing, and we have to talk to people who understand data centers or data concepts better than we do." That's a quote from Wheeling's mayor. A strike in Kanawha County has already spanned 8 weeks. 49 members of the Teamsters Local 175 are picketing against the beverage market. Now, the beverage market distributes beer to 31 counties and 1,900 customers across West Virginia. The strikers say they're protesting increases to their health insurance, cuts to retirement benefits, and among several other proposals by the company. Local 175 Secretary Treasurer Luke Farley says the union's been willing to adapt during negotiations.
8: The union has made significant movement. We're down to just a small handful of issues on the table, but you know, the company still has over 100 proposed changes to the contract that they're still proposing. many of them concessionary.
4: And those workers went out on strike May 12th. They've been without a contract since May 2nd. There's a new manufacturing investment in Wood County. Governor Patrick Morrissey announced plans Wednesday by Power Flow Solutions to invest $20 million in the area. The development expected to bring at least 120 new jobs. Morrissey says Power Flow Solutions is expanding to the former Hino plant in Williamstown.
9: They're going to be working on the critical electrical infrastructure that powers data centers, artificial intelligence, and other advanced technologies that are transforming the global economy.
4: Powerflow will buy the 240,000-square-foot facility from Hino, and Powerflow's owner, Jim Vuxic, is a West Virginia native and talked about his goal for the property.
10: What we're trying to do is just keep jobs here so we don't have to leave the area to go to work and support a family.
4: Hino, which had been at the Williamstown location, established a new plant in Mineral Wells in 2019. Those with Community Care of West Virginia Incorporated joined local leaders this week, breaking ground on a major health care investment in Upshur County. The facility will be a 40,000-square-foot integrated health and education center in Buchanan. The company operates facilities in seven West Virginia counties. A startling sight along I-79 in Harrison County is a school bus burned on the side of the highway. The incident occurred a little after 3 o'clock Wednesday near the Jerry Dove Drive exit in the southbound lanes. Officials stressed that the bus had no students on board. The fire appeared to have started in the rear wheels. And a lucky winner has cashed their Powerball ticket. The ticket holder chose to remain anonymous, and they claimed their check in Charleston this week, a $2 million prize. They purchased the winning ticket at the Shenston Go Mart in May and chose the Power Play option. And doubled their winnings. It's the sixth winning ticket of $1 million or more in West Virginia since 2024. The lottery says it's the 18th time that a big ticket has hit this decade. Well, still ahead, in our Metro News backgrounder, the People's Cartage Company is being sued after that warehouse fire in Parkersburg. We'll talk about that coming up in our backgrounder. And then Daniel Woods will have today's sports. Stay with us.
3: A mix of clouds and sun with a couple of showers and thunderstorms, high 76. Tonight, partly cloudy with some scattered thunderstorms, low 66. Tomorrow, cloudy with some heavy thunderstorms possible in the afternoon, high 78. Saturday, cloudy and humid, thunderstorms in the afternoon, high 73. And then Sunday, partly sunny with a stray shower in the afternoon, high 76.
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2: Still ahead, Daniel Woods will have an update on sports, but right now in our backgrounder, the People's Cartage Company is being sued following that warehouse fire in Parkersburg this week. Charleston attorneys Jesse Forbes and Dante DiTrapano, along with others, have filed that suit in U.S. District Court in the Southern District of West Virginia. The lawsuit alleges the defendant's negligence caused the release of smoke, ash, and other airborne contaminants that impacted surrounding neighborhoods, and they're asking that it be declared a class action suit. Governor Patrick Morrissey shared his thoughts about that lawsuit Wednesday during a visit to Wood County.
3: I'm not going to comment until the investigation's complete, so I'm not going to engage in speculation. Obviously, you're always going to have a lawyer or two try to get out in front and make their mark and file a suit, but I'm going to wait till the investigation's complete before I comment. We have not released any indication of what the cause of the fire was about or what caused the rekindling, and I'm going to wait until that investigation shows that. Well, we've indicated, as you saw the release, that there was a compliance action by DEP, and we take that seriously, right? But by all accounts, they had then followed up on that order and then come into compliance. That was a separate facility, separate building, so not directly tied into the fire. But, you know, we take this stuff seriously. And as I've said, I always want to get down to the bottom of things, but it doesn't make sense to speculate until we know more information. Well, obviously, the first thing we did is try to make sure that we're getting all the relevant players on the ground. So I was up here on Sunday, as you know, and we arranged to make sure the DEP was focusing because they're engaged in a lot of the tests. We know that there's water intake down in Huntington, so obviously that requires a lot of the discussion, coordination about what happens with anything that may be in the river. So that's number one. Then you have the Homeland Security Department and our emergency management team. They've been on the ground as well. And, of course, we've also been working with federal agencies, with the EPA, because, of course, testing and learning and being transparent with the public is critically important. I know there are a number of tests that are being run right now. And so we're going to continue to follow up. And when we learn things, when our agencies learn it, we're going to share it with people. I think that's really important.
2: And the DEP announced overnight that they have transitioned at the site to an active remediation facility as the firefighters have now cleared the scene. To the sports desk now, Daniel Woods is in with the update, and it was Rich Rod holding court at Big 12 Media Day.
4: That's right, Chris. The countdown is on to the West Virginia football season with head coach Rich Rodriguez providing a look at the Mountaineers this week at Big 12 Conference Media Days. After another big roster turnover this offseason, Rodriguez says he's excited to see what this team can do.
5: We kind of flipped the roster again, 80 get new guys again this year. And it wasn't, we just had to because we had a lot of seniors last year. We had a little bit more money this year, a lot more time, a little bit more intent on who we wanted to get out of the portal. So now we only got, I think, 14 or 15 seniors.
4: The new look Mountaineer roster includes standouts from the group of six, FCS, and junior college levels. And Rodriguez says that's no coincidence because he wants a roster built around players with a history of success.
5: We look more for production as opposed to potential. You know, guys that had been very productive, whether it's at a group of five school or what have you, that started and played in college games and wanted to try to play at the highest level. And so I thought our staff did a good job with that. I think the few returning players we have coming back have done a great job of helping us establish the culture.
4: You can read more on Rodriguez's comments from Big 12 Media Days at WVMetroNews.com. The NBA Summer League begins for all 30 franchises today in Las Vegas. Players with West Virginia ties have an opportunity to make a big impact. That includes eight players that spent time at WVU, four West Virginia natives, and three players that finished their careers at Marshall University. Those games continue through the next week. The Health Plan Champions Cup belongs to Bridgeport High School for both the boys and girls in Class AAA. That award from the WVSSAC goes to high schools excelling in both academics and athletics. The Indians swept their classification after winning state championships in girls cross country and boys soccer alongside four runner-up finishes across the 2025-26 athletic year. In Major League Baseball, three-time Cy Young Award winner Justin Verlander will retire at the end of the season. He announced that decision after being named to his 10th All-Star game this week by Commissioner Rob Manfred. He'll wrap up his career after 21 years in the big leagues. Morning news time is 6:21.
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7: A McDowell County man has been convicted in Wyoming County on charges involving the online solicitation of a minor. Prosecutor Derek Laxton says 30-year-old Terry Aaron Foster of Cucumber was convicted July 2nd of soliciting a minor by computer and third-degree sexual abuse. Investigators say Foster used his cell phone to try to solicit a minor for a sexual relationship. The case was investigated by the Wyoming County Sheriff's Office and the Wyoming McDowell Crimes Against Children Task Force. Foster is scheduled to be sentenced October 1st in Wyoming County Circuit Court. Fresh, locally grown produce is returning to downtown Beckley. The Beckley Farmers Market opens for the season Monday, July 13th at Bill Withers Plaza. The market will be open every Monday, Wednesday, and Friday throughout the summer from 3 until 5:30. For more information, call 304-256-1776 or 304-255-9321. A Mercer County man is facing charges after deputies say he assaulted his mother during a domestic disturbance and then tried to hide his identity from law enforcement. Deputies responded to a home on Fayette Street near Princeton on July 4th, where they say Austin Johnson, who had reportedly been drinking, punched through a window while trying to strike his mother, causing shattered glass to cut her hand. Investigators later found Johnson nearby. According to the criminal complaint, he falsely identified himself as his brother before deputies confirmed his identity. Johnson was arrested and charged with domestic assault and obstructing an officer. A Florida man is facing DUI and child neglect charges after West Virginia State Police say they found him unconscious behind the wheel of a running pickup truck on Interstate 77 in Mercer County. Troopers responded to the southbound shoulder near the 9-mile marker after reports of a man slumped over the steering wheel. They said they found the driver's 16-year-old special needs daughter, who is nonverbal, in the back seat. Police say John Jones smelled of alcohol, had nearly an empty bottle of whiskey in the truck, failed field sobriety test, and later registered a blood alcohol concentration of 0.155, nearly twice the legal limit. Jones is charged with first offense DUI and child neglect, creating a risk of injury. A Fayette County man is facing multiple charges after West Virginia State Police say he led troopers on a high-speed motorcycle chase through Mount Hope and Bradley. Police say 26-year-old Robert Dodson fled after troopers attempted a traffic stop Monday night, reaching speeds of up to 90 miles per hour before allegedly striking a state police cruiser and a guardrail near North Sand Branch. Investigators say Dodson then ran into nearby bushes where he was arrested. Troopers reported finding drug paraphernalia and an open bottle of liquor and said he showed signs of impairment. Police also say Dodson was driving with an expired, altered license plate, no insurance, and a driver's license that had been revoked following a previous DUI. He now faces charges including fleeing with reckless indifference, fleeing while driving under the influence, DUI, driving revoked for DUI, and several obstruction-related offenses. Troopers also obtained a warrant for a blood sample after Dodson allegedly refused a breath test. If you see news happening, text NEWS to 35651 to submit a tip. That's your news update. I'm Fred Persinger II.
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2: Morning news time is 6:27. I'm Chris Lawrence.
3: And I'm Daniel Woods.
2: Tensions between the U.S. and Iran continue to increase. Overnight, both sides launching another series of strikes at one another.
4: Central Command saying forces hit 90 Iranian military targets. Video online appears to show some of the attacks. Iran retaliating, targeting facilities in Bahrain and Kuwait. This latest U.S. escalation follows Iranian attacks on ships in the Strait of Hormuz.
2: That is ABC's Karen Hua reporting.
5: As a new round of strikes targets Iran overnight, Americans are wondering if these new escalations mean gas and oil prices could creep up in the coming days.
6: The Dow tumbling 576 points and S&P 500 closing 21 points lower. Americans prepping for possibly higher gas prices. According to Gas Buddy, the average U.S. price for a regular gallon of gas is hovering around $3.77 a gallon, up 83 cents since the start of the war.
5: That's ABC's Jacqueline Lee.
2: We're learning more about that Ohio family charged with multiple counts of child endangerment after 16 children from infants to teenagers were found in that home in what authorities described as deplorable conditions. Some of the children, police say, needed to be hospitalized, and they also believe that some may have suffered developmental trauma from their environment.
7: There are a lot of questions as to just how was this able to go on for so long. As prosecutors have laid out, the Siders family had lived in this particular home for at least 4 years. You think about 4 years having 16 children ages 18 months to 18 years old in that 12 by 12 area of the house. How did nobody know that this was going on?
2: That's ABC's Alex Brochet. ABC News television affiliate WSYX reports that two of the defendants, Elizabeth Siders and her husband Gary, were married in West Virginia when Elizabeth was only 15.
5: Maine Democratic candidate Graham Plattner, who denies allegations of sexual assault, says he's getting out of the running ahead of Monday's deadline to take his name off the ballot. ABC News national correspondent Stephen Portnoy has the latest.
8: In an 11-minute online video announcing he's suspending his campaign, the embattled candidate again denies the allegations against him.
9: The things that have been claimed did not happen.
8: But Graham Plattner says the Democratic Party establishment has already moved past him.
9: The bigger donor networks, they have all committed to spending no money in this race if I'm in it.
8: Now, Plattner insists as the party moves forward, his movement should lead the way. Maine's Democratic Party intends to hold a convention to choose a new nominee to take on Republican incumbent Susan Collins. Stephen Portnoy, ABC News, Washington.
2: The week-long preliminary hearing for Tyler Robinson, the man accused of murdering conservative influencer Charlie Kirk last September, continues. Plans to play a video in court on Wednesday hit a roadblock with hours of debate about whether the video should be played openly.
10: For hours on Wednesday, attorneys and the court debated showing a video that allegedly includes Tyler Robinson's former roommate and romantic partner talking about Robinson confessing to killing Charlie Kirk. Robinson's defense attorneys argued letting the public hear a so-called confession would influence a future jury pool and would violate Robinson's right to a fair trial. Judge Tony Graff ruling to not influence an eventual jury, chunks of the video shown in open court must be edited out. The edited video will be played first thing Thursday morning. Alex Stone, ABC News.
2: It's 6:30 now on the morning news. And take a look at the weather conditions around West Virginia as we start this morning. Mostly cloudy in Wheeling, 70 degrees. Huntington, cloudy, 73. Charleston, cloudy in 72. Partly cloudy in Sutton in 70 degrees. Beckley, cloudy in 67. Over in Martinsburg, partly cloudy, 72 at 6:31. 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
11: A mix of clouds and sun with a couple of showers and thunderstorms, high 76. Tonight, partly cloudy with some scattered thunderstorms, low 66. Tomorrow, cloudy, some heavy thunderstorms possible in the afternoon, high 78. Saturday, cloudy and humid, thunderstorms in the afternoon, high 73. And then Sunday, partly sunny with a stray shower in the afternoon, high 76.
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0: 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With elk calves starting to drop and such a limited number of them, survival is really critical to the state's elk herd expansion. I asked Randy Kelly, the project leader for elk at DNR, if they had noticed any problems with predators on those young.
1: Pennsylvania has within the last few years completed a calf mortality study, and Kentucky has done actually more than one calf mortality study on their projects. And yeah, they, you know, the number one cause of mortality for the calves, you know, the direct mortality like that, has been predators, primarily coyotes and black bears. You know, that's hard to document unless you actually have a collar or a transmitter attached to the calves. So we can't say that we've seen it happen, but, you know, we have such high densities of black bear on the area, and of course everybody has coyotes everywhere. So I'm sure that we, you know, I wouldn't be surprised that we lose a few calves every year to predation.
0: I'm Chris Lawrence with Outdoors Today on Metro News, the voice of West Virginia. 6:38 on the morning news. Back to the sports desk. Daniel Woods is in. And Daniel, the Big 12 Media Days included a feature of West Virginia on Wednesday.
2: That's right, Chris. The stage is set for Rich Rodriguez's second season back at WVU as the Mountaineer head coach broke his team down at Big 12 Conference Media Days. Following a 4-8 season last year, WVU's roster has a new look and a competition at the quarterback position. Returner Scotty Fox and Oklahoma transfer Michael Hawkins Jr. are battling for the starting job, and Rodriguez says both are showing promise.
3: Scotty coming back, he played as a really young true freshman last year and competed well. He's got better, but we wanted a guy that could, you know, we think could compete with a starting job and maybe be take us to another whole level. That was Mike Hawkins, who had a great spring. He could run, he could throw. The thing that I thought was most impressed with Mike and Scotty both in spring is with their decisiveness.
2: There's still little question at the running back position, with Rodriguez declaring Jacksonville State transfer Cam Cook to be his bell cow after Cook led the nation in rushing last season for the Gamecocks.
3: Cam was a leading rusher in the country. He played in a similar system at Jack State last year, has played in the Big 12 before, and he's a complete player. And he can run, obviously. He's a great pass protector, a smart guy, can run, got great ball skills.
2: You can read more on Rodriguez's comments from Big 12 Media Days at WVMetroNews.com. The NBA Summer League kicks off with all 30 franchises competing starting today in Las Vegas. Players with West Virginia ties are all over those rosters. 8 players that spent time at WVU are competing. That includes Eric Stevenson with the Denver Nuggets, Javon Small with the Memphis Grizzlies, Jesse Edwards with the Milwaukee Bucks, Trayson Eaglestaff and Toby Okoni with the New York Knicks, Tucker DeVries with the Boston Celtics, Mo Wagee with the Utah Jazz, and Fairmont native Jalen Bridges with the Portland Trail Blazers. 3 more players from West Virginia are taking part, with Poca's Isaac McNeely joining the Atlanta Hawks, Musselman High School alum Jake Stevens signing with the Phoenix Suns, and Charleston native and former Marshall standout John Elmore suiting up for the Los Angeles Lakers. 2 other Marshall products are in the mix as well. Wyatt Fricks joins the Charlotte Hornets, and Tavion Kinsey will play for the Indiana Pacers. The Class AAA Health Plan Champions Cup in both boys and girls sports belongs to Bridgeport High School. The WVSSAC's award to high schools excelling in both academics and athletics swept this year in AAA by the Indians after Bridgeport won state championships in girls cross country and boys soccer to go with 4 state runner-up finishes in other sports across the 2025-26 athletic year. The World Cup resumes with quarterfinal play this afternoon. France and Morocco meet to decide the first qualifier for the Final Four. The French are among the favorites to win the championship, last advancing with a 1-0 win against Paraguay. Morocco reached the Final 8 by beating Canada 3-0. In Major League Baseball, 3-time Cy Young Award winner Justin Verlander is hanging up his spikes at the end of this season. He announced that decision after being named to his 10th All-Star game this week, a decision by Commissioner Rob Manfred. Verlander is the league's active leader in both wins and strikeouts. He ranks 8th all-time with more than 3,500 punch-outs. And the women's semifinals begin today at Wimbledon. American Coco Gauff is among the last four standing on the grass courts. Seeded seventh, she takes on Czechia's Karolina Muchova this morning for the right to advance to the finals. The last American left in the men's field is eliminated. Taylor Fritz lost Wednesday in the quarterfinals. The men's semis begin on Friday. Top seed Jannik Sinner is pursuing his second consecutive Wimbledon win. Morning news time is 6:42.
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5: A McDowell County man has been convicted in Wyoming County on charges involving the online solicitation of a minor. Prosecutor Derek Laxton says 30-year-old Terry Aaron Foster of Cucumber was convicted July 2nd of soliciting a minor by computer and third-degree sexual abuse. Investigators say Foster used his cell phone to try to solicit a minor for a sexual relationship. The case was investigated by the Wyoming County Sheriff's Office and the Wyoming McDowell Crimes Against Children Task Force. Foster is scheduled to be sentenced October 1st in Wyoming County Circuit Court. Fresh, locally grown produce is returning to downtown Beckley. The Beckley Farmers Market opens for the season Monday, July 13th at Bill Withers Plaza. The market will be open every Monday, Wednesday, and Friday throughout the summer from 3 until 5:30. For more information, call 304-256-1776 or 304-255-9321. A Mercer County man is facing charges after deputies say he assaulted his mother during a domestic disturbance and then tried to hide his identity from law enforcement. Deputies responded to a home on Fayette Street near Princeton on July 4th, where they say Austin Johnson, who had reportedly been drinking, punched through a window while trying to strike his mother, causing shattered glass to cut her hand. Investigators later found Johnson nearby. According to the criminal complaint, he falsely identified himself as his brother before deputies confirmed his identity. Johnson was arrested and charged with domestic assault and obstructing an officer. A Florida man is facing DUI and child neglect charges after West Virginia State Police say they found him unconscious behind the wheel of a running pickup truck on Interstate 77 in Mercer County. Troopers responded to the southbound shoulder near the 9-mile marker after reports of a man slumped over the steering wheel. They said they found the driver's 16-year-old special needs daughter, who is nonverbal, in the back seat. Police say John Jones smelled of alcohol, had nearly an empty bottle of whiskey in the truck, failed field sobriety test, and later registered a blood alcohol concentration of 0.155, nearly twice the legal limit. Jones is charged with first offense DUI and child neglect, creating a risk of injury. A Fayette County man is facing multiple charges after West Virginia State Police say he led troopers on a high-speed motorcycle chase through Mount Hope and Bradley. Police say 26-year-old Robert Dodson fled after troopers attempted a traffic stop Monday night, reaching speeds of up to 90 miles per hour before allegedly striking a state police cruiser and a guardrail near North Sand Branch. Investigators say Dodson then ran into nearby bushes where he was arrested. Troopers reported finding drug paraphernalia and an open bottle of liquor and said he showed signs of impairment. Police also say Dodson was driving with an expired altered license plate, no insurance, and a driver's license that had been revoked following a previous DUI. He now faces charges including fleeing with reckless indifference, fleeing while driving under the influence, DUI, driving revoked for DUI, and several obstruction-related offenses. Troopers also obtained a warrant for a blood sample after Dodson allegedly refused a breath test. If you see news happening, text NEWS to 35651 to submit a tip. That's your news update. I'm Fred Persinger II.
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5: Morning news time is 6:48. I'm Daniel Woods.
6: And I'm Chris Lawrence.
5: The State Department of Environmental Protection says they are transitioning their response to the People's Cartage warehouse fire to an environmental remediation and cleanup phase. The fire was declared out on Tuesday. Now it will be turned over to owners who are securing an environmental cleanup company to handle the work. The DEP will remain on site to inspect the progress of that work each step of the way.
6: Meanwhile, the first lawsuit over the fire has been filed. Charleston attorneys Jesse Forbes and Dante DiTrapano filed the case in federal court this week. Forbes says the company owes the public a proper explanation and a transparent investigation.
7: This is on the 4th of July weekend where we're supposed to be celebrating freedom in this country. And part of being free is not worrying about an out-of-state corporation violating safety standards and coming into our state on the 4th of July weekend with dangerous chemicals and allowing something like this to happen.
6: And the suit's being proposed as a class action lawsuit.
5: The State Board of Education has put Harrison County schools under a state of emergency. Investigators say the system is 239 positions over the funding formula and has covered the cost with $16 million in surplus funds over 2 years. School Board President Paul Hardesty was critical.
8: This is just blatant disregard for the public's money.
5: State Board member James Paul voted against a series of goals laid out for the schools in the coming year. He believed they were too broad.
9: In my opinion, none of them are specific. None of them are measurable. I don't know how I can come back next year and evaluate whether or not the superintendent has met these goals. And some of them, frankly, I just don't think are aligned with what I believe the board's core responsibility should be.
5: The board extended emergency status in Roane County, saying the county's improving, and lifted the state of emergency over finances in Randolph County.
6: West Virginia is under a timeline to respond to a letter from the U.S. Department of Justice. Secretary of State Chris Warner received that letter from the DOJ Tuesday. They are warning West Virginia that officials could face criminal prosecution if non-citizens end up voting here. Metro News statewide correspondent Brad McElhaney says DOJ Civil Rights Division Chief Harmet Dillon sent the letter.
10: Dillon wrote, quote, "In addition to the Civil Rights Division's authority to seek injunctive relief for violations of these laws, we are also authorized to prosecute criminal violations."
6: West Virginia, not the only state to get the letter. The Justice Department is demanding unredacted voter data for at least 47 states. The DOJ asking for full names, residential address, dates of birth, driver's license numbers, and partial Social Security numbers. But the DOJ says the request is in compliance with the National Voter Registration Act.
5: A strike in Kanawha County against a beer distribution company nears the two-month mark.
11: 49 Teamsters Local 175 union members are still on the picket line. They're striking against the beverage market over what they call unfair concessionary proposals. The strike began May 12th. The beverage market is based in Sissonville and distributes beer to 1,900 customers in the state. Local 175 Secretary Luke Farley says the company wants to eliminate portions of retirement and increase health insurance costs. He says the striking workers are determined to reach a fair agreement.
12: Not one single person has talked about crossing the line. Not one single person is talking about giving up.
11: The most recent contract between Local 175 and the company expired on May 2nd. I'm Jack Carlson, WVMetroNews.com.
6: Concerns remain in Wheeling about a potential data center coming to the area. AI infrastructure company Silicon Foundation has bought the former Foundry site in a Warwood community. It's 15 acres set to be turned into that data center. Wheeling residents spoke out against the idea during this week's city council meeting. Resident Holly Barks says she wants city officials to take action.
13: Pass a resolution that would make your position on data centers clear. They are not welcome in Warwood. They are not welcome in Wheeling and for anywhere that would disrupt people or ecology.
6: Silicon Foundation bought the former Center Foundry and Machine site for $1.5 million.
14: Folks living in the path of a proposed 765 kilovolt transmission line are up in arms over plans to build it. The most recent power project is the Valley North Project, which would cover 260 miles from Gilmer County into Maryland and Virginia. North Central West Virginia counties along that proposed route include Tucker, Randolph, Barber, Lewis, Upshur, Harrison, Doddridge, Preston, and Gilmer. Few there are happy with the idea of giving up land to that project. They're letting developers know about it. Residents of Barber County gathered in Bealington this week, vowing to band together and fight the line. Last night, the developers, Valley Link, held a question and answer session in Tucker County, giving residents a chance to learn more. They have additional public meetings this month in all of the impacted counties.
6: And State Trooper Ryan Watson pulled over a car in Weston, traveling 10 miles over the speed limit last weekend. The female driver wasn't doing well.
15: I walk up to the car and there's, you know, a lady that is in clearly in distress. And I was like, is everything okay? And she goes, absolutely not. I'm in labor.
6: Oh, she was headed for St. Joseph's Hospital in Buchanan. So Watson told her to follow him. He gave her a police escort to the hospital. Mom and baby are doing well. And no ticket, Daniel.
14: Seems like the right call there.
6: Yeah. Verbal warning would be sufficient.
14: Maybe just let that one slide.
6: 6:53. This is the morning news.
16: A mix of clouds and sun with a couple of showers and thunderstorms, high 76. Tonight, partly cloudy with some scattered thunderstorms, low 66. Tomorrow, cloudy with some heavy thunderstorms possible in the afternoon, high 78. Saturday, cloudy and humid, thunderstorms in the afternoon, high 73. And then Sunday, partly sunny with a stray shower in the afternoon, high 76.

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3: Competition is the name of the game for West Virginia head football coach Rich Rodriguez, coming off of a 4-8 season in his return to Morgantown. After another big offseason roster turnover, Rodriguez says his coaches went out and found players that had a track record of success at their previous stops, no matter where it might have been.
5: We look more for production as opposed to potential. You know, guys that had been very productive, whether it's at a group of five school or what have you, that started and played in college games and wanted to try to play at the highest level. And so I thought our staff did a good job with that. I think the few returning players we have coming back have done a great job of helping us establish the culture.
3: Rodriguez says the 2025 season was a learning experience for everyone involved, with a lot that he wants to carry over into the 2026 campaign.
5: Money helps solve a lot of problems. You know, you could make more mistakes if you got more money, but you still got to make the right decisions on staffing and on players and play calls, all that kind of stuff. So as tough as it was at times last year, I think it was our biggest learning year going forward to this year.
3: There are big personnel changes for the Mountaineers, namely at the quarterback position. Returner Scotty Fox competes with Oklahoma transfer Michael Hawkins Jr. for the starting job.
5: Scotty coming back, he played as a really young true freshman last year and competed well. He's got better, but we wanted a guy that could, you know, we think could compete with a starting job and maybe be take us to another whole level. And that was Mike Hawkins, who had a great spring. He could run, he could throw. The thing that I thought was most impressed with Mike and Scotty both in spring is with their decisiveness.
3: You can read more on Rich Rodriguez's comments at Big 12 Media Days on WVMetroNews.com. With the Golden Blue Report, I'm Daniel Woods.
6: 6:59 on the morning news. Coming up in the next hour, Dave Wilson's commentary. We'll get the entertainment report and more news, sports, and weather. 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For Daniel Woods, I'm Chris Lawrence, and this is Metro News, the voice of West Virginia.
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8: Dozens of targets are hit in Iran. I'm Chris Foster, Fox News.
9: Every time they hit us, we're going to hit them 20.
8: President Trump on Air Force One, flying back from a NATO summit in Turkey, where he said he thinks the ceasefire with Iran is over, and it was another night of back-and-forth strikes.
10: CENTCOM saying some 90 sites were hit, including port cities along the Persian Gulf coast, an airport, and bridges further inland. And that was followed again by Iranian strikes against U.S. military locations in three Gulf nations, Kuwait, Bahrain, and Qatar, missiles and drones used in those attacks.
8: Fox's Greg Palcott. Graham Plattner suspends his Senate campaign in Maine.
11: The 41-year-old oyster farmer and Marine veteran locked in the Democratic nomination to go up against incumbent GOP Senator Susan Collins in November. But he's faced a slew of controversies, including an accusation from a former girlfriend that he sexually assaulted her, which he denies.
12: The things that have been claimed did not happen.
11: Plattner says the decision to withdraw from the race is not an admission of guilt and addressed the Democratic scramble to replace him.
12: It needs to be driven not from back rooms, but by the will of the people.
11: Maine's Democratic Party announced it will hold a convention to select a new candidate. Kristen Goodwin, Fox News.
8: It's been a second fatal shooting in 4 days involving a crime-fighting task force in Memphis, Tennessee, made up of federal agents and National Guard troops.
13: The task force was created by the Trump administration as part of a larger effort to crack down on crime in Democrat-run cities. The probe comes after agents shot and killed a man while serving a drug warrant at a hotel Wednesday. The late suspect allegedly pointed a gun at task force members. The same task force shot and killed an armed 20-year-old Sunday during an encounter in downtown Memphis.
8: Fox's Tom Graham. A double murder suspect in Washington State is shot and killed by police in Seaside, Oregon. Hayes McLeod was wanted for separate murders in Puyallup and Tacoma, Washington, early yesterday. 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
8: A judge in New York orders President Trump to pay the $5.8 million owed to writer E. Jean Carroll from a 2023 jury award for sexual assault and defamation plus interest. The Supreme Court rejected an appeal last month. And President Trump met with several world leaders one-on-one, some on the sidelines at the NATO summit in Turkey, including the president of Syria, a former leader of the Syrian al-Qaeda affiliate al-Nusra Front.
20: President Trump praised Syria's president, Ahmed al-Sharaa, previously known as Abu Muhammad al-Julani, after holding a bilateral meeting with him. The president told him he planned to lift sanctions on Syria due to his leadership.
21: President al-Sharaa of Syria, who's doing an unbelievable job in unifying Syria, what a job he's doing. Syria was a mess with what happened with the previous government, you know that?
20: Sharaa led a rebel group backed by Turkey in 2024, during which Syria's prior president, Bashar al-Assad, fled to Moscow. Later Wednesday, the State Department said the president had notified Congress of his intent to remove Syria from a list of state sponsors of terrorism. Jessica Rosenthal, Fox News.
8: Cases of a parasitic infection are up to nearly 1,000 people in Michigan.
22: The name of the parasite is Cyclospora, with Michigan having the largest number of cases, though health officials say cases are growing in neighboring Ohio and investigations are underway in 28 states into similar illnesses. The source of the infection, which can cause weeks of diarrhea, is not yet known. The CDC says the illness is not usually life-threatening and is typically treated with antibiotics. Outbreaks occur most often in the late spring and summer. Health officials say the best way to prevent infection with a parasite is to avoid food that may have been contaminated, and they say fresh produce should be thoroughly washed before being eaten. Though they say Cyclospora can stick to some foods, so washing may not eliminate the risk of infection.
8: It's Fox's Lisa Lucera. Oil prices pulled back a bit today after yesterday's spike when President Trump said the Iran ceasefire is over. I'm Chris Foster, Fox News.
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23: 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A mix of clouds and sun with a couple of showers and thunderstorms for today, high 76. Tonight, partly cloudy with some scattered thunderstorms, low 66. Tomorrow, cloudy with a heavy thunderstorm possible in the afternoon, high 78. Saturday, cloudy, humid, thunderstorms in the afternoon, high 73. Sunday, partly sunny with a stray shower in the afternoon, high 76.
6: It's Thursday, July 9th, 2026, and this is The Morning News, a service of Metro News, the voice of West Virginia. I'm Chris Lawrence, and it's 7:06. Let's take a look at what's happening this morning at the Metro News Anchor Desk. A busy State Board of Education meeting this month. Randolph County no longer under a state of emergency. That after the school board voted to seize partial control of the Harrison County school system. State Department of Education Office of Accountability Director Alexandra Kreiner says an investigation showed what the Harrison County BOE is doing.
0: County Board of Education members overreach into administration, including reported interference in staffing, scheduling, and discipline, advocacy for specific schools, programs, or individuals, undermining of the superintendent's authority, and bypassing the established chain of command.
6: State Board of Education President Paul Hardesty says the Harrison County local board is not doing its job.
1: This is pathetic. This is absolutely pathetic in the fact that a Board of Education would, for 2 years running, basically disregard the RIF and transfer process, knowing you're that many positions over formula, and basically erode your fund balance to the point that they've done so.
6: Harrison now joins eight other West Virginia counties that are under state intervention. There's a class action lawsuit now filed in connection with the People's Cartage Warehouse fire in Wood County. Charleston attorneys Jesse Forbes and Dante DiTrapano joined others to file that suit. It is proposed for class action status in U.S. District Court in the Southern District of West Virginia. Forbes said it was important to take legal action.
2: Unfortunately and sadly, on July 4th weekend, we had this devastating incident happen in this community. It affected a widespread area. You've got people who are scared. They're afraid of the air they were breathing. They're afraid of the effect it had on their kids, on their parents, on elderly folks.
6: That suit was filed less than 24 hours after the fire was declared out. Governor Patrick Morrissey says it's not unusual for a legal suit to be filed that early.
14: I'm not going to comment until the investigation's complete, so I'm not going to engage in speculation. Obviously, you're always going to have a lawyer or two try to get out in front and make their mark and file a suit.
6: No injuries reported in the fire. A former Berkeley County public employee involved in a federal fraud case is free on pretrial release. Lisa French made an initial appearance before a federal magistrate judge, Robert Trumbull, Wednesday. French and fellow defendant Barbara Gooden were indicted June 18th on fraud charges, accused of running a $3 million scheme while they worked for the county. Jury selection for the trial is set for September 1st in Martinsburg. Gooden will also be arraigned in federal court, and her trial date set soon. A Boone County woman is admitted to stealing more than $160,000 in Social Security and VA benefits. 63-year-old Barbara Farrell of Seth entered a guilty plea in federal courts, taking those funds that were intended for a family member for more than 2 years. She was a Veterans Affairs appointed fiduciary and Social Security representative for the relative, and now faces up to 10 years in prison when she is sentenced in November. She'll also have to repay the money. In Preston County, two more people have been charged in a child neglect case. Kathy and Vicki Hedrick are now each charged with child neglect creating risk of injury. State police say they lived in the home where troopers found deplorable conditions and four children were housed. One of those children, a toddler, was discovered in the middle of a street in Terre Alta alone, with no adult even looking for it. The Hedricks are the children's grandparents, while their mom, Shannon Blacka, was originally arrested. A McDowell County man has been convicted of sexual abuse charges in neighboring Wyoming County. A jury in Pineville convicted 30-year-old Terry Foster of Cucumber for soliciting a minor via computer and third-degree sexual abuse. He contacted the minor via cell phone in an effort to arrange a sexual encounter. He'll be sentenced in October. Folks in Wheeling have a lot of concern about plans for a potential data center. Silicon Foundation bought the former center foundry and machine site in Warwood, and plans were announced in late June to convert the 15-acre site into a data center. Wheeling residents spoke out in a public hearing about it this week.
24: Much like the coal and pharmaceutical industry, data centers and the rich who own them are out to further marginalize the people of West Virginia. Wheeling is no exception to this. Silicon Foundation plans to exploit the people of Wheeling for affordable labor during construction, but it's only going to provide 10 jobs when the center is complete.
6: Mayor Danny Magruder said the city is looking for additional information about what the plans are and wants to weigh that situation with those who really understand data centers and data concepts. There is equal anxiety among those who live in the path of a newly announced 765 kV transmission line. It'll pass through a number of central and northern West Virginia counties. The 260-mile Valley North project would go through Gilmer, Doddridge, Upshur, Harrison, Lewis, Barber, Tucker, and Preston counties. Developers started public meetings on the proposed path in Tucker County last night, and they have additional ones later this month. Most speaking were opposed. In Morgantown, more concern over the Flock safety camera recently purchased with opioid settlement money. The cameras have capability of doing a lot of things in the area of collecting personal data. Logan Wheatcraft spoke before the Monongahela County Commission meeting and says the cameras are a constitutional problem for the county.
3: Under Riley v. California and Carpenter v. United States, the Supreme Court of the United States ruled that cell phone data and location history generally require a warrant supported by probable cause to access. Flock data requires no such warrant. It creates a massive, warrantless digital dragnet operated by a private third party.
6: Monongahela County Sheriff Todd Forbes said the current cameras are used as license plate readers interfaced with a live crime database. And Acting State Lottery Director David Bradley says the lottery cut a check for $2 million this week to a person who showed up at lottery headquarters. It was the purchaser of a $2 million winning Powerball ticket sold in May at the GoMart in Shenston. The winner chose to remain anonymous. Morning news time is 7:12.
23: A mix of clouds and sun with a couple of showers and thunderstorms, high 76. Tonight, partly cloudy with some scattered thunderstorms, low 66. Tomorrow, cloudy with some heavy thunderstorms possible in the afternoon, high 78. Saturday, cloudy and humid, thunderstorms in the afternoon, high 73. And then Sunday, partly sunny with a stray shower in the afternoon, high 76.
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6: 7:16 in the morning news. Still ahead, Daniel Woods has sports. Right now, our backgrounder, U.S. Department of Justice pushing harder on West Virginia Secretary of State Chris Warner to provide more information on West Virginia. Metro News statewide correspondent Brad McElhaney says Warner got a letter this week from the DOJ's Civil Rights Division Chief Harmeet Dhillon, and tells us more about what it said.
11: West Virginia was among the states sent a warning by the U.S. Department of Justice that officials could face criminal prosecution if non-citizens vote. The West Virginia Secretary of State's office, which is in an active and related federal lawsuit about turning over personal voter information to the federal government, received the letter Tuesday from Harmeet Dhillon, the U.S. Department of Justice Civil Rights Division Chief. Dhillon has directed sweeping nationwide DOJ voting section efforts to audit voter rolls. Her West Virginia letter was addressed to Secretary of State Chris Warner. Dhillon wrote, quote, "In addition to the Civil Rights Division's authority to seek injunctive relief for violations of these laws, we are also authorized to prosecute criminal violations." Other states also receive such letters warning that election officials could face criminal prosecution if votes are cast by non-citizens, and ordering them to do more to purge their voter rolls. The letters, including West Virginia's, demand that states explain within 5 days how they plan to comply with federal voter eligibility laws.
6: And you can read Brad's full story this morning on it at WVMetroNews.com. 7:17 on the morning news, back to the sports desk and Daniel Woods. Daniel, good morning.
12: Morning, Chris. The West Virginia football team takes the field in less than 2 months, and expectations continue to ramp up after head coach Rich Rodriguez gave a look at his team during Big 12 Conference Media Days, aiming to improve on a 4-8 record in 2025. Rodriguez says he learned a lot during his first season back at WVU that he wants to carry over into 2026.
13: Money helps solve a lot of problems. You know, you could make more mistakes if you got more money, but you still got to make the right decisions on staffing and on players and play calls, all that kind of stuff. So as tough as it was at times last year, I think it was our biggest learning year going forward to this year.
12: Revenue sharing is not the only issue Rodriguez addressed Wednesday, with the backyard brawl against Pitt coming off the schedule for the next few years. Rodriguez advocated for a return to regional rivalries in this age of conference expansion.
13: We could have Pitt and Virginia Tech and Penn State and Maryland and Cincinnati and maybe Virginia and North Carolina, one of those all right there, and our fans could drive to it. You know, we have a rivalry every year, and everybody make money, nobody gets fired, players get good, and we're all, and then this place will be packed again. And
12: you can read more on Rodriguez's comments from Big 12 Media Days at WVMetroNews.com. The NBA Summer League gets started in Las Vegas, with all 30 franchises entering their teams beginning today. 8 former West Virginia University players are included in the field, along with 3 former Marshall players and a total of 4 West Virginia natives. Those games continue over the next week. In high school athletics, this year's Health Plans Champions Cup belongs to Bridgeport High School for both the boys and girls in Class AAA. That award goes to high schools excelling in both athletics and academics. The Indians sweep their classification, winning 2 state championships this year, one in girls cross country and one in boys soccer. That goes with 4 runner-up finishes across other sports in the 2025-26 athletic year. The Class AA and Class Single A winners are yet to be announced. Morning news time is 7:20.
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16: A McDowell County man has been convicted in Wyoming County on charges involving the online solicitation of a minor. Prosecutor Derek Laxton says 30-year-old Terry Aaron Foster of Cucumber was convicted July 2nd of soliciting a minor by computer and third-degree sexual abuse. Investigators say Foster used his cell phone to try to solicit a minor for a sexual relationship. The case was investigated by the Wyoming County Sheriff's Office and the Wyoming McDowell Crimes Against Children Task Force. Foster is scheduled to be sentenced October 1st in Wyoming County Circuit Court. Fresh, locally grown produce is returning to downtown Beckley. The Beckley Farmers Market opens for the season Monday, July 13th at Bill Withers Plaza. The market will be open every Monday, Wednesday, and Friday throughout the summer from 3 until 5:30. For more information, call 304-256-1776 or 304-255-9321. A Mercer County man is facing charges after deputies say he assaulted his mother during a domestic disturbance and then tried to hide his identity from law enforcement. Deputies responded to a home on Fayette Street near Princeton on July 4th, where they say Austin Johnson, who had reportedly been drinking, punched through a window while trying to strike his mother, causing shattered glass to cut her hand. Investigators later found Johnson nearby. According to the criminal complaint, he falsely identified himself as his brother before deputies confirmed his identity. Johnson was arrested and charged with domestic assault and obstructing an officer. A Florida man is facing DUI and child neglect charges after West Virginia State Police say they found him unconscious behind the wheel of a running pickup truck on Interstate 77 in Mercer County. Troopers responded to the southbound shoulder near the 9-mile marker after reports of a man slumped over the steering wheel. They said they found the driver's 16-year-old special needs daughter, who is nonverbal, in the back seat. Police say John Jones smelled of alcohol, had nearly an empty bottle of whiskey in the truck, failed field sobriety tests, and later registered a blood alcohol concentration of 0.155, nearly twice the legal limit. Jones is charged with first offense DUI and child neglect, creating a risk of injury. A Fayette County man is facing multiple charges after West Virginia State Police say he led troopers on a high-speed motorcycle chase through Mount Hope and Bradley. Police say 26-year-old Robert Dodson fled after troopers attempted a traffic stop Monday night, reaching speeds of up to 90 miles per hour before allegedly striking a state police cruiser and a guardrail near North Sand Branch. Investigators say Dodson then ran into nearby bushes where he was arrested. Troopers reported finding drug paraphernalia and an open bottle of liquor and said he showed signs of impairment. Police also say Dodson was driving with an expired altered license plate, no insurance, and a driver's license that had been revoked following a previous DUI. He now faces charges including fleeing with reckless indifference, fleeing while driving under the influence, DUI, driving revoked for DUI, and several obstruction-related offenses. Troopers also obtained a warrant for a blood sample after Dodson allegedly refused a breath test. If you see news happening, text NEWS to 35651 to submit a tip. That's your news update. I'm Fred Persing of the Second.
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3: Morning news time is 7:26. I'm Chris Lawrence.
4: And I'm Daniel Woods.
3: As President Trump heads home from the NATO summit in Ankara, Turkey, the question is where the U.S. stands with Iran, and the hard-fought ceasefire agreement seems really murky. And in fact, the president proclaimed that agreement is over.
5: The question, I think, that many Americans and around the world...

0: concerns were behind the switch.
1: That's ABC's Karen Wong.
2: National Highway Traffic Safety Administration issuing a public call to action today regarding autonomous vehicles and developers of the technology.
3: Federal regulators are calling out recent incidents where autonomous vehicles interfere with operations by police and first responders. Instances include self-driving vehicles blocking the paths of ambulances and firefighters during emergencies and driving in active police scenes during an arrest. NHTSA's administrator writing a letter to developers of the self-driving vehicles calling it unacceptable, adding autonomous vehicles that can't safely interact with first responders is a danger to the general public. The agency now calling on developers to immediately resolve the issues. Michelle Franzen, ABC News.
1: An Idaho woman who said her toddler twins died last year after being vaccinated is now facing murder charges in their deaths. Prosecutors claim they did not die because of vaccinations, and they were murdered. ABC's Alex Stone has the story.
4: 23-year-old Andrea Shaw has been indicted by a grand jury in Idaho, accused of suffocating her 18-month-old twins in May of last year. After they died, she appeared on an online show produced by an anti-vaccine group founded by Health and Human Services Secretary Robert F. Kennedy. On the show, Shaw claimed her twins got sick and died after getting vaccinated. But Shaw has now been arrested by Boise police for allegedly murdering her babies. She could face a death penalty if convicted. Her attorney claims Idaho prosecutors will not be able to prove their case. Alex Stone, ABC News.
2: Out with the old, in with the new, as Palm Beach International Airport becomes the President Donald J. Trump International Airport this week, ending 90 years of PBIA travel. And some flyers are not thrilled about the change. Terry Kaiser says she's excited for the change and does not understand the decision of some who plan to move their flights from PIBA to Orlando just to avoid that name.
5: I think they're crazy. They want to get on I-95 and drive an hour south or 2 hours north. They go right ahead, but you know what? Just because of a name change to change your airport? Come on.
1: Coming up in the entertainment report.
6: Now I'm only falling apart.
1: Singer Bonnie Tyler has died.
2: We'll have more on that coming up at 7:55 in the Entertainment Report. Thank you, Daniel. 7:29 now in the morning news. Let's check numbers from the West Virginia Lottery. From Wednesday, which means we had Powerball and nobody hit the jackpot. It's up to $457 million. Numbers in Powerball were 12, 29, 37, 43, 55, and the Powerball was 18. Lotto America, the numbers were 17, 26, 31, 32, 37, and the hot ball was 1. The Daily 4, numbers were 1, 1, 3, 2. The Daily 3 was 070, and the Millionaire for Life number, 16, 18, 43, 48, 50, and the Millionaire Ball was 1. Morning news time is 7:30. This morning in Wheeling, cloudy, 70 degrees. Charleston, cloudy and 72. Morgantown, light rain and 70. Buchanan, cloudy and 71 degrees. Mostly cloudy in Beckley, 68. Logan, cloudy and 70. Elkins, cloudy and 69. Martinsburg, partly sunny and 72 degrees. 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Dave Wilson has today's commentary. That's next on the morning news.
7: A mix of clouds and sun with a couple of showers and thunderstorms, high 76. Tonight, partly cloudy with some scattered thunderstorms, low 66. Tomorrow, cloudy, some heavy thunderstorms possible in the afternoon, high 78. Saturday, cloudy and humid, thunderstorms in the afternoon, high 73. And then Sunday, partly sunny with a stray shower in the afternoon, high 76.
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8: News, good morning. I'm Chris Lawrence. And commentary today from Metro News Talkline co-host Dave Wilson.
9: Chris, critics of House Bill 2014 have decried the lack of local control afforded to communities in the development of high-impact data centers. The legislation leaves elected officials at the county or municipal level with restricted authority regarding local enforcement, permitting, or health regulations. Opponents of data centers and the legislation claim the bill has stripped away autonomy of local governments. However, recent decisions by local elected officials provide some insight into why state legislators may have been hesitant to leave the fate of potentially billions of dollars in tax revenue in the hands of local governments. For example, in the small town of Berwickville in Marion County, the entire police department was placed on inactive duty this week. The kerfuffle started a week prior when the police chief resigned over accusations that the newly elected town council was violating state code by overreaching its authority. The episode culminated when an unauthorized individual entered the police department's evidence room. When it was alleged to be a member of the town council, well, the rest of the department's officers were placed on inactive duty. Morgantown City Council addressed the pressing issue of hostile

0: architecture in the city, passing a resolution banning infrastructure that may restrict people from resting, sitting, or using benches. The resolution defines hostile architecture as anything that causes discomfort, exclusion, or restriction rather than through legitimate safety, security, or operational necessity. Among the examples listed are bench designs or bench-like structures with slanted or segmented surfaces intended to prevent sitting and anti-sitting spikes, protrusions, rollers, or similar deterrent hardware installed on surfaces intended for human contact. Basically, the city council wants to make certain you can lie down and stretch out on the city bench. On Wednesday, the West Virginia Board of Education announced a state of emergency for Harrison County schools, which limits the local school board's authority and delegates financial and personnel decisions to the state superintendent. The reason? The school system has been eating into its reserves by about $16 million over the last 2 years. State officials say the school system had 239 employees over the state formula. Now, the county excess levy is paying for 150 of those, leaving reserve funds to pay for the additional 89 positions. State School Board President Paul Hardesty called the board's actions a, quote, blatant disregard for the public's money. So what does any of this have to do with the development of data centers? Well, data center development represents an opportunity in West Virginia to capitalize on our internet-based economy and burgeoning AI transformation. In Loudoun County, Virginia, data centers have generated tax revenue to the point that local officials have reduced the personal property tax and even eliminated the $25 vehicle license fee. Demand for data centers is also driving the construction labor market, creating new job opportunities. Lawmakers recognize the importance of high-impact data centers and the economic opportunity they represent, setting up a consistent statewide set of regulations for their development. There are certainly local elected officials who are assessing proposed data center projects seriously, balancing opportunity with community concerns. However, too often, local governments have proved they are not equipped to make billion-dollar decisions. Chris.
1: 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And Dave will be back at 10:06 with Metro News Talk Line. 7:39 in the morning news. Let's go to the sports desk now. Daniel Woods has the update. Morning, Daniel.
2: Good morning, Chris. The countdown is on toward the West Virginia football season, with head coach Rich Rodriguez providing a look at the Mountaineers this week at Big 12 Conference Media Days. After another big turnover for WVU's roster this offseason, Rodriguez says he's excited to see what this group can do.
3: We kind of flipped the roster again, 80 get new guys again this year, and it wasn't, we just had to because we had a lot of seniors last year. We had a little bit more money this year, a lot more time, a little bit more intent on who we wanted to get out of the portal. So now we only got, I think, 14 or 15 seniors.
2: The new-look Mountaineer roster includes standouts from the group of six, FCS, and junior college levels. And Rodriguez says that's no coincidence. He wants a roster built around players with a history of success.
3: We look more for production as opposed to potential. You know, guys that had been very productive, whether it's at a group of five school or what have you, that started and played in college games and wanted to try to play at the highest level. And so I thought our staff did a good job with that. I think the few returning players we have coming back have done a great job of helping us establish the culture.
2: Read more from Rich Rodriguez at WVMetroNews.com. The NBA Summer League begins today in Las Vegas, packed with players with West Virginia ties. Eight players that spent time at WVU take the floor, including Eric Stevenson with the Denver Nuggets, Javon Small with the Memphis Grizzlies, Jesse Edwards with the Milwaukee Bucks, Trayson Eaglestaff and Toby Okoni with the New York Knicks, Tucker DeVries with the Boston Celtics, Mo Wagee with the Utah Jazz, and Fairmont native Jalen Bridges with the Portland Trail Blazers. Bridges is joined by three other West Virginia natives taking part. Poca's Isaac McNeely joins the Atlanta Hawks. Musselman's Jake Stevens plays with the Phoenix Suns this week. And Charleston native and Marshall standout John Elmore is suiting up for the Los Angeles Lakers. Two other Thundering Herd products will be in Vegas as well. Wyatt Fricks joins the Charlotte Hornets. And Tavion Kinsey plays for the Indiana Pacers this week. The World Cup resumes with quarterfinal play this afternoon. France and Morocco will be the first two teams to decide who's going to the Final Four. The French are among the favorites to win the whole thing. Last advancing with a 1-0 win against Paraguay, Morocco reached the Final Eight by beating Canada 3-0. Wimbledon action continues with the women's semifinals today. American Coco Gauff is among the last four standing on the grass court. She takes on Czechia's Karolina Muchova next hour, and then that will be for the right to advance to the finals. the last American left in the field on the men's side, is eliminated. Taylor Fritz lost Wednesday in the quarterfinals. The top seed is still in the field as Yannick Sinner pursues his second consecutive Wimbledon win. Morning news time is 7:42.
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5: A McDowell County man has been convicted in Wyoming County on charges involving the online solicitation of a minor. Prosecutor Derek Laxton says 30-year-old Terry Aaron Foster of Cucumber was convicted July 2nd of soliciting a minor by computer and third-degree sexual abuse. Investigators say Foster used his cell phone to try to solicit a minor for a sexual relationship. The case was investigated by the Wyoming County Sheriff's Office and the Wyoming McDowell Crimes Against Children Task Force. Foster is scheduled to be sentenced October 1st in Wyoming County Circuit Court. Fresh, locally grown produce is returning to downtown Beckley. The Beckley Farmers Market opens for the season Monday, July 13th at Bill Withers Plaza. The market will be open every Monday, Wednesday, and Friday throughout the summer from 3 until 5:30. For more information, call 304-256-1776 or 304-255-9321. A Mercer County man is facing charges after deputies say he assaulted his mother during a domestic disturbance and then tried to hide his identity from law enforcement. Deputies responded to a home on Fayette Street near Princeton on July 4th, where they say Austin Johnson, who had reportedly been drinking, punched through a window while trying to strike his mother, causing shattered glass to cut her hand. Investigators later found Johnson nearby. According to the criminal complaint, he falsely identified himself as his brother before deputies confirmed his identity. Johnson was arrested and charged with domestic assault and obstructing an officer. A Florida man is facing DUI and child neglect charges after West Virginia State Police say they found him unconscious behind the wheel of a running pickup truck on Interstate 77 in Mercer County. Troopers responded to the southbound shoulder near the 9-mile marker after reports of a man slumped over the steering wheel. They said they found the driver's 16-year-old special needs daughter, who is nonverbal, in the back seat. Police say John Jones smelled of alcohol, had nearly an empty bottle of whiskey in the truck, failed field sobriety tests, and later registered a blood alcohol concentration of 0.155, nearly twice the legal limit. Jones is charged with first offense DUI and child neglect, creating a risk of injury. A Fayette County man is facing multiple charges after West Virginia State Police say he led troopers on a high-speed motorcycle chase through Mount Hope and Bradley. Police say 26-year-old Robert Dodson fled after troopers attempted a traffic stop Monday night, reaching speeds of up to 90 miles per hour before allegedly striking a state police cruiser and a guardrail near North Sand Branch. Investigators say Dodson then ran into nearby bushes where he was arrested. Troopers reported finding drug paraphernalia and an open bottle of liquor and said he showed signs of impairment. Police also say Dodson was driving with an expired, altered license plate, no insurance, and a driver's license that had been revoked following a previous DUI. He now faces charges including fleeing with reckless indifference, fleeing while driving under the influence, DUI, driving revoked for DUI, and several obstruction-related offenses. Troopers also obtained a warrant for a blood sample after Dodson allegedly refused a breath test. If you see news happening, text news to 35651 to submit a tip. That's your news update. I'm Fred Persinger II.
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5: Morning news time is 7:48. I'm Daniel Woods.
6: And I'm Chris Lawrence.
5: State Board of Education is making three moves in connection with county school systems.
7: The State Board says it's taking the Randolph County school system off of emergency status after the district got its financial house in order during the past year. The State Board also decided Wednesday to keep the Roan County system in a state of emergency for another 6 months as it continues to reduce a deficit. The board then voted Wednesday to seize partial control of the Harrison County school system because it has 239 workers above the funding formula and will spend down its surplus to $6 million over the next year. A report to the board says a local school board is unwilling to cut jobs. State Board Vice President Vic Gabriel, a former worker in Harrison County School, says it's time for them to listen up.
8: I hope that that board and everybody else involved in Harrison County welcomes the assistance that we're about to give you.
7: You can read the report at our website. I'm Jeff Jenkins, WVEMetroNews.com.
6: Town of Berwickville in Marion County denies that members of the city police department have been fired. In a statement released Wednesday, the town's attorney said the remaining two officers were placed on temporary inactive status, and the town's leaders are reviewing departmental records and operations. The chief resigned last week, telling the mayor and a council member that the town's evidence locker had been cleaned out under orders from the prosecutor's office. But what actually happened to all that evidence is now in dispute.
5: Folks living in the proposed path of another high-voltage power line are up in arms. Developers of the Valley Link Valley North Route held an informational meeting in Tucker County Wednesday night. Many claim the line would destroy land which had been in their family for generations. Developers say the line is necessary to harden the power grid in the region. Additional hearings are set in other counties this month.
6: Wheeling residents are highly concerned about the potential for a new data center on an old industrial site in Warwood, and they turned out this week at a public hearing with concern.
9: When I hear the term AI data center, I admit that I don't actually know what that means, and that's a problem. It's not that I don't know what AI is or what data is or that a center is a localized place for information or services. No, the problem is that AI can mean many things.
6: And Wheeling Mayor Denny Magruder listened to the comments made during Tuesday's meeting, telling WTOV Television that there's already been a meeting between the city and Silicon Foundation owners of the new property. Quoting the mayor, "Now we just have to see how things unfold. When we look at what they're really going to do, we have to weigh the whole thing, and we have to talk to people who understand data centers or data concepts better than we do." That's a quote from the mayor.
5: A strike in Kanawha County has already spanned 8 weeks. 49 Teamsters Local 175 union members are picketing against the beverage market. The beverage market distributes beer products to 31 counties and 1,900 customers in West Virginia. The strikers say they're protesting because of increases to health insurance costs, cut to retirement benefits, and other proposals by the company. Local 175 Secretary Treasurer Luke Farley says the union has been willing to adapt during negotiations.
10: The union has made significant movement. We're down to just a small handful of issues on the table, but you know the company still has over 100 proposed changes to the contract that they're still proposing, many of them concessionary.
5: And Farley says the beverage market's demands don't make sense.
10: Some employees, they want to just go backwards in pay. Some employees, they want to freeze in pay. And then some employees, they just want to give a nickel over a two-year agreement. mean, this is at a time when we've been getting record increases across the same industry as the beverage market.
5: Workers went on strike May 12th. They've been without a contract since May 2nd.
6: Those with Community Care of West Virginia Incorporated joined local leaders this week, breaking ground on a major health care investment in Upshur County. The facility will be a 40,000-square-foot integrated health and education center in Buchanan. The company operates facilities in seven West Virginia counties.
5: A starting site for motorists along I-79 in Harrison County as a school bus burned on the side of the highway. The incident happened a little after 3 o'clock Wednesday near the Jerry Dove Drive exit. Officials stressed there were no students on the bus. The fire appeared to have started in the area of the rear wheels.
6: 7:52 on the morning news.
11: A mix of clouds and sun with a couple of showers and thunderstorms, high 76. Tonight, partly cloudy with some scattered thunderstorms, low 66. Tomorrow, cloudy, some heavy thunderstorms possible in the afternoon, high 78. Saturday, cloudy and humid, thunderstorms in the afternoon, high 73. And then Sunday, partly sunny with a stray shower in the afternoon, high 76.
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22: Together we can take it to the end of the line. The line.
6: Grammy-nominated singer-songwriter Bonnie Tyler has died at 75. Her family revealing in a statement she died unexpectedly while being treated for an illness at a hospital in Portugal. She was previously hospitalized in May and had undergone emergency intestinal surgery. Tyler, known for a number of hit songs throughout her career, but none as much as this one.
0: Now I'm only falling apart. There's nothing I can do.
6: Total Eclipse of the Heart from 1983. She was once asked if she ever got tired of singing it.
21: I love singing it. I never get tired of singing it. And people, when that starts, you know, the intro, everybody's like, yeah.
6: Bonnie Tyler dead at 75. Little House on the Prairie returning with a new family adventure.
22: What brought you to this land? A fresh start.
23: The frontier is back over 50 years after Michael Landon and Melissa Gilbert starred in the series. The reboot of Little House on the Prairie hits Netflix. The 8-episode survival drama returns to Laura Ingalls Wilder's original books, following the family's wagon journey from Wisconsin to Independence, Kansas.
24: I'd be careful if I were you.
22: It's nothing free about this land at all.
25: I can't have strangers walking into my house uninvited.
23: They build a new life on the western frontier. The classic series leaned heavy on family drama, while the new series tackles the historical realities of pioneer life. Michelle Polino, Fox News.
6: Justin Bieber is officially getting in on World Cup action.
23: Justin Bieber will join Madonna, Shakira, and BTS as headliners of the FIFA World Cup Finals first ever halftime show hosted by FIFA and Global Citizen. The event, July 19th, at New York, New Jersey Stadium will also feature Burna Boy, Gustavo Dudamel, and the PS22 Chorus alongside Coldplay, whose lead singer, Chris Martin, curated the show. The Muppets, Kermit, Miss Piggy, and more will also appear. The halftime show is being staged in support of the FIFA Global Citizen Education Fund, which is working to raise $100 million to expand access to education and soccer for children across the world. Michelle Polino, Fox News.
6: And on this day in 1946, Bon Scott, the legendary original lead singer of AC/DC, was born. Sadly, he died in 1980 at the age of 33.

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2: Another night of explosions in Iran. I'm Chris Foster. Fox News. Strikes have resumed in full force in response to Iran attacking tankers in the Strait of Hormuz. Fox's Alexandria Hoff.
3: U.S. Central Command confirms a second consecutive wave of strikes targeting military infrastructure in southern Iran, also coastal Iran. These strikes have been described as more aggressive than the initial wave, marked by attacks on commercial ships in the Strait of Hormuz. Tehran has responded by targeting neighboring nations, including Kuwait, Bahrain, and Qatar.
2: Sirens have sounded in Jordan as well. A hearing resumes this morning in Utah for prosecutors to present evidence against Charlie Kirk murder suspect Tyler Robinson.
4: As prosecutors argued for complete use of recorded statements from Tyler Robinson's roommate in an interview, defense attorney Robert Novak pushed for redactions to not convict his client before trial.
5: This is another opportunity to violate Mr. Robinson's constitutional rights.
4: Redactions were opposed by a lawyer for the media and by attorney Jeffrey Nyman, who represents the Kirk family.
6: If the evidence is being admitted in this preliminary hearing, it should be made public for the world to see.
4: Prosecutors did agree to some redactions. Day four of the hearing today will reveal how extensive those edits are. Grinnell Scott, Fox News.
2: 33 people are reported injured when a public transit bus smashes into a FedEx store in Pikesville, Maryland.
7: Authorities say several civilian vehicles were also involved, including one that overturned. Rescue crews freed one person that was trapped inside the bus, another from a car, with at least one patient reported in critical condition. Officials declared a mass casualty incident as first responders rushed to the scene. The governor, Wes Moore, says the state's coordinating with local leaders as the investigation continues.
2: Fox's Ted Linder. The Maine State Democratic Party says it'll hold a convention to replace Senate candidate Graham Plattner on the ballot now that he's suspended his campaign after a rape accusation. America's listening to Fox News. Point!
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2: Nominations are open to replace Keir Starmer as UK Labour Party leader and Prime Minister. Andy Burnham's expected to be the only candidate. He was mayor of Greater Manchester, just re-elected to Parliament. Florida Airport is officially named for President Trump today.
14: Palm Beach International Airport is getting a new name, courtesy of a law signed by Florida's Republican Governor Ron DeSantis earlier this year. The official renaming to the President Donald J. Trump International Airport includes a new navy blue sign with white lettering proclaiming the change that was put up earlier this week. The airport's three-letter designation from PBI to DJT, which is used for navigation purposes, is expected to happen on August 18th. Not everyone is okay with the name change. Two lawsuits have been filed in an attempt to stop it. Tanya J. Powers, Fox News.
2: Up to 36 people infected with Legionnaire's disease on the Upper East Side of Manhattan.
15: The outbreak suspected of starting in cooling towers. City Council Speaker Julie Menin sending a letter to the city's health commissioner Wednesday demanding the Mamdani administration order an emergency disinfection for cooling towers in two neighborhoods affected. An outbreak of Legionnaire's disease last year left seven people dead.
2: Fox's Sue Guzman in New York. Legionnaires is a severe form of bacterial pneumonia. Voice chatting with ChatGPT might be easier now.
16: OpenAI is unveiling two new models of GPT Live, allowing users the ability to speak over the AI without the conversation losing anything. It might be helpful to older people.
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17: Okay, great. Yeah, so I'll be on time. How about the rain?
10: Goodness, no rain expected today in San Francisco.
16: 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With Fox on Tech, I'm Evan Brown, Fox News.
2: 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This is Fox News.
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19: 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A mix of clouds and sun with a couple of showers and thunderstorms for today, high 76. Tonight, partly cloudy with some scattered thunderstorms, low 66. Tomorrow, cloudy with a heavy thunderstorm possible in the afternoon, high 78. Saturday, cloudy, humid, thunderstorms in the afternoon, high 73. Sunday, partly sunny with a stray shower in the afternoon, high 76.
0: It's Thursday, July 9th, 2026, and this is the Morning News, a service of Metro News, the voice of West Virginia. I'm Chris Lawrence, and it's 8:06. Let's take a look at what's happening this hour at the Metro News Anchor Desk. The State Department of Environmental Protection says they are now transitioning their response to the People's Cartage Warehouse fire to an environmental remediation and cleanup phase. The fire was declared out Tuesday. Now, it'll be turned over to the owners who are securing an environmental cleanup company to handle the work. And the DEP will remain on site inspecting the progress of that work each step of the way. Meanwhile, the first lawsuit over the fire has been filed. Charleston attorney Jesse Forbes and Dante

0: Andrew Trapano filed the case in federal court this week. Forbes saying that the company owes the public a proper explanation and a transparent investigation.
1: This is on the 4th of July weekend where we're supposed to be celebrating freedom in this country. And part of being free is not worrying about an out-of-state corporation violating safety standards and coming into our state on the 4th of July weekend with dangerous chemicals and allowing something like this to happen.
0: The suit is being proposed as a class action suit. State Board of Education votes to partially seize control of the Harrison County school system. Investigators say that system is 239 positions over the funding formula, and they've been covering the cost with $16 million in surplus funds over 2 years. School Board President Barr Hardestry was critical.
2: This is just blatant disregard for the public's money.
0: In in other State Board of Education news, the board has approved goals to be achieved in the next year by the State Superintendent of Schools, Michelle Blatt. Board Member James Paul voted against them.
3: In my opinion, none of them are specific. None of them are measurable. I don't know how I can come back next year and evaluate whether or not the superintendent has met these goals. And some of them, frankly, I just don't think are aligned with what I believe the board's core responsibility should be.
0: Also Wednesday, the state board extended an emergency status in Roane County, saying they are improving, and it lifted the state of emergency over finances in Randolph County. West Virginia is under a timeline to respond to a letter from the U.S. Department of Justice. Secretary of State Chris Warner got that letter from the DOJ Tuesday. It warns West Virginia that officials here could face criminal prosecution if non-citizens end up voting. Metro News statewide correspondent Brad McElhaney says the DOJ's Civil Rights Division Chief, Hamid Dillon, sent the letter.
4: Dillon wrote, quote, "In addition to the Civil Rights Division's authority to seek injunctive relief for violations of these laws, we are also authorized to prosecute criminal violations."
0: West Virginia is not the only state to get the letter, but the Justice Department is demanding unredacted voter data from at least 47 states, which includes names, addresses, dates of birth, driver's license numbers, and partial Social Security numbers. The DOJ says the request is in compliance with the National Voter Registration Act. Concerns remain in Wheeling about a potential data center coming to that area. AI infrastructure company Silicon Foundation has purchased the former foundry site in Warwood, the 15-acre site said to be turned into a data center. But Wheeling residents spoke out against it this week during a city council meeting. Resident Holly Bark says she wants city officials to take action.
5: Pass a resolution that would make your position on data centers clear. They are not welcome in Warwood. They are not welcome in Wheeling and or anywhere that would disrupt people or ecology.
0: Silicon Foundation purchased the former center foundry and machine site for $1.5 million. Folks living in the path of a proposed 765 kilovolt transmission line are up in arms over plans to put that in place. The most recent power project is the Valley North project that would be covering 260 miles from Gilmer County up into Virginia, Maryland. North Central West Virginia counties along the proposed route include Tucker, Randolph, Barber, Lewis, Upshur, Harrison, Doddridge, Preston, and Gilmer County. Now, few are happy about the idea of giving up land to the project, then they're letting developers know about it. Residents of Barber County gathered in Bealington this week vowing to band together to fight this idea. And last night, the developers, Valley Link, held a question-and-answer session in Tucker County, giving residents a chance to learn more. And they have additional public meetings scheduled this month in all impacted counties. A Berkeley County man is in custody for threatening deputies. 29-year-old Paul Vassar Butler was arrested after he threatened violence on social media against authorities. He was arraigned in Berkeley County Magistrate Court Tuesday on a felony count of threats of terrorist acts. He's in the Eastern Regional Jail in lieu of $50,000 bail. His preliminary hearing is July 16th. State Trooper Ryan Watson pulled over a car in Weston last weekend. It was traveling 10 miles an hour over the speed limit, but the female driver had a pretty good excuse.
6: I walk up to the car and there's, you know, a lady that is clearly in distress, and I was like, "Is everything okay?" And she goes, "Absolutely not. I'm in labor."
0: So she said she was headed to St. Joseph's Hospital in Buchanan. And Watson said, "Follow me," and gave her a police escort right to the hospital. The mom and baby are doing well, and Watson visited the hospital to have a little calmer conversation with her after the baby was born and doing well. It's 8:11 now. 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
7: A mix of clouds and sun with a couple of showers and thunderstorms, high 76. Tonight, partly cloudy with some scattered thunderstorms, low 66. Tomorrow, cloudy with some heavy thunderstorms possible in the afternoon, high 78. Saturday, cloudy and humid, thunderstorms in the afternoon, high 73. And then Sunday, partly sunny with a stray shower in the afternoon, high 76.
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0: This is Metro News, the voice of West Virginia. 8:15 on the morning news. Still ahead, we'll get an update on sports with Daniel Woods. Right now in our backgrounder, the People's Cartage Company being sued following that warehouse fire in Parkersburg. Charleston lawyers Jesse Forbes and Dante DiTrapano, as well as others, have filed a suit in U.S. District Court in the Southern District of West Virginia. The lawsuit alleging the defendant's negligence caused the release of smoke, ash, and other airborne contaminants that impacted surrounding neighborhoods. Now, Governor Patrick Morrisey shared his thoughts on the lawsuit Wednesday during a visit to Wood County.
16: I'm not going to comment until the investigation's complete, so I'm not going to engage in speculation. Obviously, you're always going to have a lawyer or two try to get out in front and make their mark and file a suit, but I'm going to wait till the investigation's complete before I comment. We have not released any indication of what the cause of the fire was about or what caused the rekindling, and I'm going to wait until that investigation shows that. We've indicated, as you saw the release, that there was a compliance action by DEP, and we take that seriously, right? But by all accounts, they had then followed up on that order and then come into compliance. That was a separate facility, separate

0: separate building, so not directly tied into the fire. But, you know, we take this stuff seriously. And as I've said, I always want to get down to the bottom of things. But it doesn't make sense to speculate until we know more information. Well, obviously, the first thing we did is try to make sure that we're getting all the relevant players on the ground. So I was up here on Sunday, as you know, and we arranged to make sure the DEP was focusing because they're engaged in a lot of the tests. We know that there's water intake down in Huntington, so obviously that requires a lot of the discussion, coordination about what happens with anything that may be in the river. So that's number one. Then you have the Homeland Security Department and our emergency management team. They've been on the ground as well. And, of course, we've also been working with federal agencies, with the EPA, because, of course, testing and learning and being transparent with the public is critically important. I know there are a number of tests that are being run right now. And so we're going to continue to follow up. And when we learn things, when our agencies learn it, we're going to share it with people. I think that's really important.
1: And that fire was out as of Tuesday after it started back on early Saturday morning. It's 8:18 on the morning news. Let's get another sports update. Daniel Woods is in. Morning, Daniel.
2: Good morning, Chris. The stage is set for Rich Rodriguez's second season back at West Virginia as the Mountaineer football coach. Broke down his team at Big 12 Conference Media Days this week after going 4-8 last season. WVU's roster looks a lot different, and there's a quarterback battle. Returner Scotty Fox and Oklahoma transfer Michael Hawkins Jr. are fighting for the starting job, and Rodriguez says both are showing promise.
3: Scotty coming back, he played as a really young true freshman last year and competed well. He's got better, but we wanted a guy that could, you know, we think could compete with a starting job and maybe be take us to another whole level. That was Mike Hawkins, who had a great spring. He could run, he could throw. The thing that I thought was most impressed with Mike and Scotty both in spring is with their decisiveness.
2: You can read more on Rodriguez's comments from Big 12 Media Days at WVMetroNews.com. The NBA Summer League begins with all 30 franchises competing in Las Vegas tonight. Players from all over the state of West Virginia with ties to WVU, Marshall, and other universities are competing. Over the next week, that includes 8 players from WVU, 3 from Marshall, and 4 West Virginia natives. In Major League Baseball, 3-time Cy Young Award winner Justin Verlander will retire at the end of the season. He announced that decision after being named to his 10th All-Star game this week by Commissioner Rob Manfred. He'll wrap his career up after 21 big league seasons. Verlander is the league's active leader in both wins and strikeouts. He ranks 8th all-time with over 3,500 punch-outs. And the World Cup resumes with quarterfinal play this afternoon. France and Morocco meet to decide who the first team into the semifinals will be. The French are among the favorites to win the championship, last advancing by beating Paraguay 1-0 in the round of 16. Morocco reached the final 8 with a 3-0 victory against Canada. Morning news time is 8:20.
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5: A McDowell County man has been convicted in Wyoming County on charges involving the online solicitation of a minor. Prosecutor Derek Laxton says 30-year-old Terry Aaron Foster of Cucumber was convicted July 2nd of soliciting a minor by computer and third-degree sexual abuse. Investigators say Foster used his cell phone to try to solicit a minor for a sexual relationship. The case was investigated by the Wyoming County Sheriff's Office and the Wyoming McDowell Crimes Against Children Task Force. Foster is scheduled to be sentenced October 1st in Wyoming County Circuit Court. Fresh, locally grown produce is returning to downtown Beckley. The Beckley Farmers Market opens for the season Monday, July 13th at Bill Withers Plaza. The market will be open every Monday, Wednesday, and Friday throughout the summer from 3 until 5:30. For more information, call 304-256-1776 or 304-255-9321. A Mercer County man is facing charges after deputies say he assaulted his mother during a domestic disturbance and then tried to hide his identity from law enforcement. Deputies responded to a home on Fayette Street near Princeton on July 4th, where they say Austin Johnson, who had reportedly been drinking, punched through a window while trying to strike his mother, causing shattered glass to cut her hand. Investigators later found Johnson nearby. According to the criminal complaint, he falsely identified himself as his brother before deputies confirmed his identity. Johnson was arrested and charged with domestic assault and obstructing an officer. A Florida man is facing DUI and child neglect charges after West Virginia State Police say they found found him unconscious behind the wheel of a running pickup truck on Interstate 77 in Mercer County. Troopers responded to the southbound shoulder near the 9-mile marker after reports of a man slumped over the steering wheel. They said they found the driver's 16-year-old special needs daughter, who is nonverbal, in the back seat. Police say John Jones smelled of alcohol, had nearly an empty bottle of whiskey in the truck, failed field sobriety test, and later registered a blood alcohol concentration of 0.155, nearly twice the legal limit. Jones is charged with first offense DUI and child neglect, creating a risk of injury. A Fayette County man is facing multiple charges after West Virginia State Police say he led troopers on a high-speed motorcycle chase through Mount Hope and Bradley. Police say 26-year-old Robert Dodson fled after troopers attempted a traffic stop Monday night, reaching speeds of up to 90 miles per hour before allegedly striking a state police cruiser and a guardrail near North Sand Branch. Investigators say Dodson then ran into nearby bushes where he was arrested. Troopers reported finding drug paraphernalia and an open bottle of liquor and said he showed signs of impairment. Police also say Dodson was driving with an expired altered license plate, no insurance, and a driver's license that had been revoked following a previous DUI. He now faces charges including fleeing with reckless indifference, fleeing while driving under the influence, DUI, driving revoked for DUI, and several obstruction-related offenses. Troopers also obtained a warrant for a blood sample after Dodson allegedly refused a breath test. If you see news happening, text NEWS to 35651 to submit a tip. That's your news update. I'm Fred Persing of the Second.
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1: Morning news time is 8:26. I'm Chris Lawrence.
2: And I'm Daniel Woods.
1: Tensions between the U.S. and Iran continue to ramp up. Overnight, both sides launching another series of attacks.
15: Central Command saying forces hit 90 Iranian military targets. Video online appears to show some of the attacks. Iran retaliating, targeting facilities in Bahrain and Kuwait. This latest U.S. escalation follows Iranian attacks on ships in the Strait of Hormuz.
1: That is ABC's Karen Hua.
2: As new rounds of strikes target Iran overnight, Americans are wondering if these new escalations mean gas and oil prices

0: rises could creep up in the coming days.
1: The Dow tumbling 576 points and S&P 500 closing 21 points lower. Americans prepping for possibly higher gas prices. According to Gas Buddy, the average U.S. price for a regular gallon of gas is hovering around $3.77 a gallon, up 83 cents since the start of the war.
0: That's ABC's Jacqueline Lee.
2: We are learning more about that family in Ohio charged with multiple counts of child endangerment after nearly

0: is only 15 years of age.
1: Maine Democratic Senate candidate Graham Plattner, who denies allegations of sexual assault, says he's getting out of the running ahead of Monday's deadline to take his name off the ballot.
2: In an 11-minute online video announcing he's suspending his campaign, the embattled candidate again denies the allegations against him.
3: The things that have been claimed did not happen.
2: But Graham Plattner says the Democratic Party establishment has already moved past him.
3: The bigger donor networks, they have all committed to spending no money in this race if I'm in it.
2: Now, Plattner insists as the party moves forward, his movement should lead the way. Maine's Democratic Party intends to hold a convention to choose a new nominee to take on Republican incumbent Susan Collins. Stephen Portnoy, ABC News, Washington.
0: The week-long preliminary hearing for Tyler Robinson, the man accused of murdering conservative influencer Charlie Kirk last September, continues. Plans to play a video in court Wednesday hit a roadblock with hours of debate.
4: For hours on Wednesday, attorneys and the court debated showing a video that allegedly includes Tyler Robinson's former roommate and romantic partner talking about Robinson confessing to killing Charlie Kirk. Robinson's defense attorneys argued letting the public hear a so-called confession would influence a future jury pool and would violate Robinson's right to a fair trial. Judge Tony Graff ruling to not influence an eventual jury, chunks of the video shown in open court must be edited out. The edited video will be played first thing Thursday morning. Alex Stone, ABC News.
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5: From ABC News, Wall Street Now. President Trump threw a scare into the stock market yesterday by declaring the U.S. ceasefire with Iran over. The Dow Jones fell 577 points, more than 1%, to close at 52,348. The Standard & Poor's surrendered 0.25% on the day. The outlier of the big three stock averages was the NASDAQ composite. Gains for chip stocks, including NVIDIA, lifted the tech-intensive index 0.2%. Once the Iran war does wind down, will inflation cool off? Minutes from last month's meeting find members of the Federal Reserve concerned about the potential for AI to boost inflation by pushing up prices for semiconductors, computers, and electricity. On the average day, Google processes over 16 billion online queries. On Tuesday night, the world's most popular search engine destroyed its own all-time record for searches per second. The most searched term that evening, Argentina versus Egypt. Jim Ryan, ABC News.
0: It's 8:30 now on the Morning News. Coming up, Ed Steik of the Wealth Enhancement Group will join us. He'll have the full market report for you this morning in Martinsburg. Partly sunny, 76 degrees. Bluefield, sunny, 68. In Clarksburg, cloudy, 72. Morgantown, partly sunny and 71. Charleston, cloudy and 73. Parkersburg, cloudy and 73. 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
6: A mix of clouds and sun with a couple of showers and thunderstorms, high 76. Tonight, partly cloudy with some scattered thunderstorms, low 66. Tomorrow, cloudy with some heavy thunderstorms possible in the afternoon, high 78. Saturday, cloudy and humid, thunderstorms in the afternoon, high 73. And then Sunday, partly sunny with a stray shower in the afternoon, high 76.
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4: 8:35 in the morning news. Good morning. I'm Chris Lawrence, and it's time for our Metro News Market Report. 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Ed, good morning.
5: Hey, good morning, Chris. How are you?
4: I am doing well, but boy, Wall Street took a punch in the mouth yesterday, didn't it?
5: Well, it was another volatile day. It looked like a repeat of Tuesday. We had a jump in crude. We had Treasury yields going up. And that knocked the stock market lower until around noon. I mean, all the major indexes, Chris, were much weaker in the morning. At one point, the Dow was down more than 800 points, and it ended up closing down 577 points. The S&P was down more than 1%, and it only went down 0.3%. And then the NASDAQ was significantly lower, and it finished higher on the day. It posted a 0.2% gain. So buyers definitely stepped in during the afternoon, and it really helped all the indices recover a large portion of their losses before the close. That tells us that investors are still willing to buy these market pullbacks. And really, the day's biggest driver was that renewed spike in oil prices following the geopolitical tensions. We've seen that escalation between the United States and Iran. And for people to come in and buy in the afternoon, despite the ongoing geopolitical concerns, was a positive. So of the 11 sectors, we only had two sectors that were positive, technology and energy. So energy stocks were among the market's strongest performers. You know, Marathon Petroleum was up over 5%. ConocoChevron moved significantly higher. And so that's where a diversified portfolio helps, Chris. You don't want all your money in the sectors that took it on a chin yesterday due to higher energy costs were really the consumer-related companies, retailers, housing-related stocks, airlines, cruises, all the things that, you know, come under pressure as they have sensitivity to higher energy cost and higher fuel cost that has on consumers and also inflation. I mean, the one part of inflation that hits consumers the hardest is gasoline.
4: Yeah.
5: So, but it was a positive for the late afternoon to show the resilience of the technology stocks that once again had broad market weakness earlier in the day. And then they came back strong.
4: Well, I noticed
5: heading in today. Say that again.
4: I noticed it as I was leaving work this morning. I needed gas, and the station where I normally buy it had jumped like 50 cents or almost 50 cents since yesterday. I did find a station that still had it at about 355-ish, so I bought it there. But, I mean, it didn't take long. It's taken it forever to trickle back down.

0: and it took like 30 seconds for it to pop back up like that when that yesterday happened.
1: Yeah, I'm not a really big fan of, I mean, if they have a chance to gouge the consumer, they do it. As I mentioned a couple of days ago, oil prices are down 40%.
0: Right.
1: Gas prices are down 14%.
0: Exactly.
1: But then oil spikes 5 or 6% in a day, and gas prices don't mind hiking it up appreciatively. So, yeah.
0: Yeah, it's irritating.
1: Trump mentioned that. It'd be nice if he can, if you get, hey, if you're going to raise it when they go up, then cut it when it goes down. But,
0: yeah.
1: But that's, you know, sometimes that's what they call sticky inflation.
0: Yeah. Okay. Hey, one other thing Trump did this week, unveil those Trump accounts we've been hearing a lot about. And you guys have done a bit of an analysis of those. And as I looked at them, it looks to me like not only is it a good investment vehicle for your children, it looked to me like it'd be a good opportunity to teach a lot of people about the beauty of compounding interest, which, frankly, isn't taught enough to people.
1: Yeah, that's the key. They were scheduled to launch on July 5th. That's why you're hearing a lot about it. Parents or guardians could set up a Trump account. You can actually set it up for any child under the age of 18 with a valid Social Security number. The $1,000 government contribution, that's going to be for children born between January 1 of 2025, so it's retroactive back to January of last year, and December 31st of 2028. So you've got that 25 to 67, you got that 4-year period where they're eligible to receive that one-time $1,000 contribution from the federal government. So the other good thing about it is the private sector, the Michael and Susan Dell Foundation,
0: yeah,
1: they've also pledged to donate $6.25 billion, and they're going to provide a $250 contribution for eligible children 10 and under. So you have both those working side by side. But the Trump accounts, like I said, parents, guardians, any individual may contribute to the Trump account on behalf of the child in any calendar year before the child turns the age of 18. So you can do it every year. The total annual contributions can't exceed $5,000.
0: Mm-hmm.
1: In 2028, they're going to start indexing that for inflation. They must be invested in a low-cost S&P 500 index fund. I really like that, so you don't have to worry about getting gouged or putting them in some high-risk, brand-new product that nobody's heard about. So the S&P 500 has been around since, I think, the 50s, when the 1950s is when the S&P 500 index originated.
0: So when can when they turn 18, does the money automatically go to them, or is there – obviously they're going to have to pay some income taxes on this at some point, or do they just roll it over and then make it a retirement fund – starting then, or is it a college fund? What exactly is it for?
1: Yeah, you've caught on a couple of things that you can do with all of them. Contributions cannot be withdrawn before the child turns 18.
0: Mm-hmm.
1: Now, after 18, they can be withdrawn at any time. You can, obviously, the contributions are withdrawn tax-free. So, Chris, if you put in $1,000 a year for 18 years, that's $18,000.
0: Tax-free,
1: now,
0: huh?
1: Now, let's say it's worth 30.
0: Yeah.
1: If you take out the whole 30, you're going to have to pay taxes on the gains.
0: Right.
1: But the contributions for those 18 years are tax-deferred. Then if you don't take it out, you're allowed to roll it over to an IRA,
0: mm-hmm.
1: and then it just works with the IRA laws that if you take it out prior to age 59 and a half, the gains are taxed and could have a 10% penalty. Now, there are some qualified purposes for using the money. One is for higher education or qualified job training expenses.
0: Yeah.
1: So if you want to become an electrician or something. Also, the purchase of a first-time home.
0: Wow.
1: You
0: okay.
1: can get to that without triggering the 10% penalty, or a business startup.
0: I got a couple of more questions about it that I'll post to you tomorrow because we're out of time today. But interesting, and I mean, it just sounds like it's – I kind of wish I had toddlers again to get involved in this.
1: Oh, no.
0: All right. Thank you, Ed.
1: Okay. Have a good day, Chris.
0: Ed Steich with our market report. It's 8:43.
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3: A McDowell County man has been convicted in Wyoming County on charges involving the online solicitation of a minor. Prosecutor Derek Laxton says 30-year-old Terry Aaron Foster of Cucumber was convicted July 2nd of soliciting a minor by computer and third-degree sexual abuse. Investigators say Foster used his cell phone to try to solicit a minor for a sexual relationship. The case was investigated by the Wyoming County Sheriff's Office and the Wyoming McDowell Crimes Against Children Task Force. Foster is scheduled to be sentenced October 1st in Wyoming County Circuit Court. Fresh, locally grown produce is returning to downtown Beckley. The Beckley Farmers Market opens for the season Monday, July 13th at Bill Withers Plaza. The market will be open every Monday, Wednesday, and Friday throughout the summer from 3 until 5:30. For more information, call 304-256-1776 or 304-255-9321. A Mercer County man is facing charges after deputies say he assaulted his mother during a domestic disturbance and then tried to hide his identity from law enforcement. Deputies responded to a home on Fayette Street near Princeton on July 4th, where they say Austin Johnson, who had reportedly been drinking, punched through a window while trying to strike his mother, causing shattered glass to cut her hand. Investigators later found Johnson nearby. According to the criminal complaint, he falsely identified himself as his brother before deputies confirmed his identity. Johnson was arrested and charged with domestic assault and obstructing an officer. A Florida man is facing DUI and child neglect charges after West Virginia State Police say they found him unconscious behind the wheel of a running pickup truck on Interstate 77 in Mercer County. Troopers responded to the southbound shoulder near the 9-mile marker after reports of a man slumped over the steering wheel. They said they found the driver's 16-year-old special needs daughter, who is nonverbal, in the back seat. Police say John Jones smelled of alcohol, had nearly an empty bottle of whiskey in the truck, failed field sobriety test, and later registered a blood alcohol concentration of 0.155, nearly twice the legal limit. Jones is charged with first offense DUI and child neglect, creating a risk of injury. A Fayette County man is facing multiple charges after West Virginia State Police say he led troopers on a high-speed motorcycle chase through Mount Hope and Brandley. Police say 26-year-old Robert Dodson fled after troopers attempted a traffic stop Monday night, reaching speeds of up to 90 miles per hour before allegedly striking a state police cruiser and a guardrail near North Sand Branch. Investigators say Dodson then ran into nearby bushes where he was arrested. Troopers reported finding drug paraphernalia and an open bottle of liquor and said he showed signs of impairment. Police also say Dodson was driving with an expired, altered license plate, no insurance, and a driver's license that had been revoked following a previous DUI. He now faces charges including fleeing with reckless indifference, fleeing while driving under the influence, DUI, driving revoked for DUI, and several obstruction-related offenses. Troopers also obtained a warrant for a blood sample after Dodson allegedly refused a breath test. If you see news happening, text NEWS to 35651 to submit a tip. That's your news update. I'm Fred Persinger II.
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4: Morning news time is 8:49. I'm Daniel Woods.
5: And I'm Chris Lawrence.
4: A busy state school board meeting this month. Randolph County is no longer under a state of emergency while the school board voted to seize partial control of the Harrison County school system. State Department of Education Office of Accountability Director Alexandra Kreiner says an investigation shows what Harrison County's BOE is doing.
6: County Board of Education members overreach into administration, including reported interference in staffing, scheduling, and discipline. Advocacy for specific schools, programs, or individuals, undermining of the superintendent's authority, and bypassing the established chain of command.
4: State Board President Paul Hardesty says the Harrison County Local School Board isn't doing its job.
7: This is pathetic. This is absolutely pathetic in the fact that a Board of Education would, for 2 years running, basically disregard the RIF and transfer process, knowing you're that many positions over formula, and basically erode your fund balance to the point that they've done so.
4: Harrison County joins eight others under state intervention.
5: There's a class action lawsuit being filed in connection to the People's Cartage Warehouse fire in Wood County. Charleston lawyers Jesse Forbes and Dante DiDrapano have joined together with others to file this suit. It's a proposed for class action status in U.S. District Court in southern West Virginia, and Forbes says it was important to take the action.
8: Unfortunately and sadly, on July 4th weekend, we had this devastating incident happen in this community. It affected a widespread area. You've got people who are scared. They're afraid of the air they were breathing. They're afraid of the effect it had on their kids, on their parents, on elderly folks.
5: And the suit was filed less than 24 hours after the fire was declared out. Governor Patrick Morrissey says not unusual.
9: I'm not going to comment until the investigation's complete, so I'm not going to engage in speculation. Obviously, you're always going to have a lawyer or two try to get out in front and make their mark and file a suit.
5: No injuries reported in the fire.
4: A former Berkeley County public employee involved in a federal fraud case is free on pretrial release. Lisa French made an initial appearance before U.S. Magistrate Judge Robert Trumbull Wednesday. French and fellow defendant Barbara Gooden were indicted June 18th on fraud charges. They're accused of running a $3 million scheme while they worked for the county. Jury selection for the trial is set for September 1st in Martinsburg. Gooden will also be arraigned in federal court. Her trial date will be set soon.
5: A Boone County woman is admitted to stealing more than $160,000 in Social Security and VA benefits. 63-year-old Barbara Farrell of Seth entered that guilty plea in federal court to taking the funds intended for a family member for more than 2 years.
4: A McDowell County man's been convicted of sexual abuse charges in neighboring Wyoming County. A jury in Pineville convicted 30-year-old Terry Foster of Cucumber for soliciting a minor via computer and third-degree sexual abuse. He contacted a minor via cell phone in an effort to arrange a sexual encounter. He'll be sentenced to October 1st.
5: And finally, acting state lottery director David Bradley says the lottery cut a check for $2 million this week for a person who showed up at lottery headquarters in Charleston. They were the purchaser of a $2 million winning Powerball ticket. It was purchased back in May at the GoMart in Shinston. The winner chose to remain anonymous. Good for them.
4: Yeah.
5: And now they can go on and live life happily ever after.
4: Don't tell anybody.
5: No, just keep going, living your life the way you're living it. And of course, there will be signs if I hit $2 million in the lottery.
4: That's fair.
5: I mean, I'm going to have four brand new tires on my truck. Promise you that.
4: That's reasonable.
5: Have a good day, man.
4: You too.
5: It's 8:53 on the morning news.
10: A mix of clouds and sun with a couple of showers and thunderstorms, high 76. Tonight, partly cloudy with some scattered thunderstorms, low 66. Tomorrow, cloudy, some heavy thunderstorms possible in the afternoon, high 78. Saturday,

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9: Competition is the name of the game for West Virginia head football coach Rich Rodriguez, coming off of a 4-8 season in his return to Morgantown. After another big offseason roster turnover, Rodriguez says his coaches went out and found players that had a track record of success at their previous stops, no matter where it might have been.
11: We look more for production as opposed to potential. You know, guys that had been very productive, whether it's at a group of five school or what have you, that started and played in college games and wanted to try to play at the highest level. And so I thought our staff did a good job with that. I think the few returning players we have.

0: coming back, have done a great job of helping us establish the culture.
1: Rodriguez says the 2025 season was a learning experience for everyone involved, with a lot that he wants to carry over into the 2026 campaign.
0: Money helps solve a lot of problems. You know, you could make more mistakes if you got more money, but you still got to make the right decisions on staffing and on players and play calls, all that kind of stuff. So as tough as it was at times last year, I think it was our biggest learning year going forward to this year.
1: There are big personnel changes for the Mountaineers, namely at the quarterback position. Returner Scotty Fox competes with Oklahoma transfer Michael Hawkins Jr. for the starting job.
0: Scotty coming back, he played as a really young true freshman last year and competed well. He's got better, but we wanted a guy that could, you know, we think could compete with a starting job and maybe be take us to another whole level. And that was Mike Hawkins, who had a great spring. He could run, he could throw. You know, the thing that I thought was most impressed with Mike and Scotty both in spring is with their decisiveness.
1: You can read more on Rich Rodriguez's comments at Big 12 Media Days on WVMetroNews.com. With the Golden Blue Report, I'm Daniel Woods.
2: 8:59 in the morning news. That'll do it for today's edition of the morning news on this Thursday, July 9th, 2026. Have yourself a great day, and we will talk to you tomorrow morning. For our producer, Anthony A. Train Harmon, and for Daniel Woods, I'm Chris Lawrence, and you're listening to Metro News, the voice of West Virginia.
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4: The fight's back on. I'm Chris Foster, Fox News. There have been flare-ups during the ceasefire with Iran, now two nights in a row of heavy U.S. airstrikes since Iran targeted commercial ships in the Strait of Hormuz.
5: The U.S. attacks came hours after President Trump declared the ceasefire over in his mind. The United States military says it struck some 90 targets, some near the Strait of Hormuz. An Iranian official accused the U.S. of targeting the area around the country's only nuclear power plant. Authorities in Tehran say 14 people have been killed in the past 2 days.
4: Fox's Jonathan Savage. Iran responds with missiles fired at countries hosting American troops in the region. The Supreme Leader killed on the first day of airstrikes in Iran. Ayatollah Ali Khamenei is buried today after a six-day funeral procession. In Maine,
6: we are suspending campaign operations.
4: Graham Plattner drops out of the Senate race 2 days after being accused of rape. The state Democratic Party has until July 27th to pick a new candidate to face Republican incumbent Susan Collins in November.
7: In an 11-minute video, Graham Plattner remains defiant, saying his suspension should not be taken as an admission of guilt. Instead, he's blaming what he calls the political establishment for pushing him out of the race. He says these, quote, outside forces have used the allegations against him to kneecap his ability to run his campaign.
4: It's Fox's Madeline Rivera. The singer Bonnie Tyler died. She was 75.
8: Total Eclipse of the Heart made her the first Welsh person to top the charts in the U.S. Another 80s hit was originally recorded for the film Footloose. Holding Out for a Hero also appeared in Shrek 2 two decades later. Tyler, the daughter of a coal miner, was born Gynor Hopkins. She continued touring into her 70s.
4: It's Fox's Lillian Wu. 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
4: Ukraine's military has hit more Russian oil facilities with drone strikes and set two oil tankers on fire. says it's hit 21 Russian ships with drones over 3 days. And Ukraine's defense ministry says it'll take months to ramp up production of Patriot air defense missiles. President Trump said yesterday he'll grant Ukraine a license to make their own. John Deere owners are getting the right to fix their own equipment.
13: A new settlement between the agriculture equipment giant and the Federal Trade Commission requires the company to let farmers and independent shops fix their own equipment. John Deere has faced complaints for years for withholding software for repairs and forcing customers to use authorized dealers. The company will also have to pay $1 million collectively to 5 states for antitrust enforcement costs and will be subject to strict compliance oversight. Chris DeMeo, Fox News.
4: Mark Cuban accuses the NBA's Dallas Mavericks, a team he still owns about 27% of, are freezing him out of a new arena deal and other business opportunities. He's gone to court demanding financial records.
15: When Cuban made a deal at the end of 2023 to sell controlling interest to the Adelson and Dumont families, Cuban kept around 27% of the team and the belief he would continue to oversee basketball operations. But this role was given by Patrick Dumont to Nico Harrison, the now former GM who executed the most unpopular trade, a franchise cornerstone Luka Doncic to the Lakers, a deal which Cuban said in his filing he was unaware of the intention to trade Doncic. Cuban accuses Dumont of adversarial business practices to freeze him out of negotiations to try to move the Mavericks out of downtown Dallas. Jared Max, Fox News.
4: It's more severe weather in the forecast in parts of the country.
16: Cold front stretching from the Great Lakes to the plains will spark severe storms from the Mid-Atlantic into the Ohio Valley. Damaging winds, large hail, even a few tornadoes are possible. Heavy rain also a concern with localized flash flooding from the Mid-Atlantic into central Appalachians and Ohio Valley into parts of the Mississippi Valley.
4: Fox Weather's Adam Klotz. New unemployment claims down slightly last week at 215,000, the Labor Department says. I'm Chris Foster. This is Fox News.
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17: 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A mix of clouds and sun with a couple of showers and thunderstorms for today, high 76. Tonight, partly cloudy with some scattered thunderstorms, low 66. Tomorrow, cloudy with a heavy thunderstorm possible in the afternoon, high 78. Saturday, cloudy, humid, thunderstorms in the afternoon, high 73. Sunday, partly sunny with a stray shower in the afternoon, high 76.
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2: Welcome in, Radio Roundtable, on this Thursday, July the 9th. Fred Persinger II with you. Hope you're having a great day. We've got a lot to get to on the show, so what do you say? Let's get right into it. Let's go to the phone lines. Welcome in Dr. Mike Davis, who is the president of Fairmont State University, joining us this morning. How are you, sir?
18: I'm doing great, Fred. Thanks for having me on.
2: Thanks for coming on Talk About It. And I'm sure some people are saying, why are you talking to somebody from Fairmont? What's going on? It's supposed to be local. But here's the reason why. Fairmont State University will be making a trip to the southern part of the state coming up next week. Kind of talk about this event. It's called On the Road with Fairmont State. Let's talk a little bit about it because, of course, a lot of people here in the southern part of the state have been to Fairmont State University, have graduated from Fairmont State. But you're kind of wanting to expand that a little bit, aren't you?
18: Yeah. So we have students from all 55 counties. So when I became president, I pledged to visit all 55 counties in my first 2 years. So last summer, I was missing about 6 counties. I rented a camper van, slept in the camper van for 5 days. I actually visited 18 counties in those 5 days, but I checked off those last 6. And when I came back to campus, some folks on campus said, why don't we expand this effort? So this year, we're bringing a bus down. We're going to spend 4 days in Wyoming, Raleigh, and McDowell counties. And meet lots of folks. We're going to do public art installations, community service projects, all sorts of events. So we're really excited.
2: This is also a chance to promote Fairmont State, right? To maybe some folks who, parents, kids who maybe in some of these areas maybe want to go to Fairmont State, but maybe can't get there for whatever reason it is. So you're kind of bringing some of the campus down to southern West Virginia.
18: Yeah. And the interesting part last year is, I didn't hear anybody when I was visiting these counties say, we don't need college. My kids don't need college. They were concerned about 2 things. They were concerned about the cost of higher education. And they were concerned about sending their kids so far from home. So we're a cost-effective option for higher education, but we also want people to know that your kids are going to be well taken care of. You know, so we're going to you're going to be able to look us in the face and ask us what's going on campus and really hear about what we've got going on so that you know if you send your kids to Fairmont State, they'll be in good hands.
19: We're going to break down here in just a second about what is going on while you are here in Southern West Virginia beginning on Monday, July 13th. But I kind of wanted to – you kind of hit on something that I want to talk about. As you mentioned, when you talk to a lot of parents and even students, you know, they talk about the cost of college.
18: Yeah.
19: Kind of talk to me about where that's at now and what are you seeing? Because, I mean, I know I'm going through it with my stepson right now, getting ready to go off to college as well. It is expensive, and there's a lot of things that you have to do to kind of make sure that you've got your kid on the right path as far as getting to college and going through that process.
18: You know, it is expensive, but in West Virginia, it's really the best investment you can make. The average difference in your income between a college degree and not a college degree in the state of West Virginia is $1.4 million over the cost of your lifetime. And our average student graduates with less than $5,000 in debt. You know, you can't even buy a bad used car for $5,000. So, you know, in my mind, that's a no-brainer. But then we're also working really hard to make sure it's affordable. And we have tremendous support from the state in West Virginia. I think that's one of the things people often don't realize is there are very generous aid options in West Virginia. There's the Promise Scholarship. We get a significant amount of our budget from the state, you know. So we are well supported in West Virginia, which really allows us to keep costs down. And last year we launched a scholarship program called the Access Scholarship. Anybody in West Virginia whose family income is below $70,000 a year comes to Fairmont State at absolutely no tuition costs.
19: Oh, wow.
18: You know, so we're working really hard to make sure we're keeping those costs as low as possible, because I don't want anybody to skip out on college because they can't afford it.
19: Yeah.
18: Right. So we're really trying to make sure that we're meeting people where they are.
19: I know Fairmont State has a lot of programs that people can take advantage of. Kind of give me an idea of maybe some of the more popular programs right now that you get asked about a lot at Fairmont State University. What? Because I know you, sure, as a college, you always have to look at what the market and what the people are,
18: absolutely,
19: the way it's going, right? So, I mean, kind of talk to me about what you're seeing out there as far as some of these programs that you all offer.
18: You know, our two biggest probably historic programs are nursing and education, and those are still both going very strong. But we've got some really innovative programs, too. You know, we have the only accredited architecture program in the state. We have a national security program and criminal justice programs that are very popular. And then the last year and a half, we've launched an outdoor leadership major, which we think will be really popular, especially in the southern parts of the state. So if you want to work in one of our state parks or work in parks and recreation, you can come and get that degree at Fairmont State. We'll be talking a lot about that while we're down there. Part of the reason we're staying at Twin Falls Resort State Park is we run a really highlight the direction we're going there. And I think you'll see more expansion of that into other hospitality areas.
19: Yeah.
18: We're talking about sports and recreation management. We're talking about hotel and restaurant management. You know, hospitality is the number two industry in the state right now. So we really want to make sure that we're producing graduates that can serve the state needs.
19: Yeah. All right, let's talk about this event coming up. You mentioned you're going to start on Monday, July 13th. The kickoff event, 6 o'clock at Twin Falls Resort in Wyoming County. Kind of give us just what to expect and how can people get involved in this event starting on the 13th?
18: Yep, it's going to be catered by Rebel Smokehouse. So we're using a local caterer for that. We're really excited about it. Literally anybody who can hear this message is invited to come out and visit with us. So that's 6 o'clock at Twin Falls Resort. We got the courtyard. We're taking over that whole lodge and all their cabins for the whole 4 days. So we're really excited about having people out. And then we've got a couple other community events. On the 14th, we're doing an event at the Wyoming East High School. We'll do a community event there. That's alumni, community members. That starts at 6 o'clock. And then on the 15th, we're doing another community event out at, let me make sure I get the location.
19: Is that McDowell County at the Jack Caffrey?
18: That's McDowell
19: Arts.
18: At the Caffrey Arts and Cultural Center at 6 o'clock. So we've got something going on each night. We hope people join us all three nights because I think they'll learn stuff about us that's different each time. We've got so many people coming. We've got over 60 people coming down from Fairmont State. So there'll be lots of people to talk to. One of the things I think is really important that I talked a lot about when I was doing my tour last year was we're not just there to sell Fairmont State. we're really there to listen to what state needs are from higher education. We know, and what I've heard when I was on these trips is, these areas often get ignored by higher education, except in the recruiting of students. Like, we come down and we recruit students every year, but we don't always come down and listen to what communities in West Virginia need. So when we're building academic programs, when we're building outreach efforts, we need to make sure that we're hearing what communities need and we're not just guessing at what they need. So a big part of this is listening too, and we've really been stressing that internally as we've been preparing for this trip.
19: That's such a big part of it, of higher education, isn't it? Is listening to what is out there, not only from people you're trying to get to come to Fairmont State, but also what you hear from businesses. What are they needing as far as trying to fill jobs and what they are seeing out there in the real world as far as which way is things going, what you might need some new programs for or something like that. That's always a big part of this, isn't it?
18: Yeah, they need the students with hands-on experience that are flexible.
19: Yeah.
18: And I think one of the nice parts about a university the size of Fairmont State is we have all the resources the big places have, but our students are getting to do hands-on work from the moment they step on campus. So when they graduate from Fairmont State after 4 years, they're really ready to step into a job that's probably at a higher level than an entry-level job. You know, we hear that from employers all the time, that our students show up job ready on day one, and we really want to stress that. So that's one of the things we ask a lot of questions about is, what do you want to see from our students? You know, and people refer to them as soft skills. I don't always like that term because I think they're, you know, they're often the most critical part of a job. But, you know, being able to work with a client, being able to communicate effectively, we're making sure we build all that kind of stuff into our majors.
19: We're talking with Dr. Mike Davis, who is the president of Fairmont State University, on Radio Roundtable this morning. And I wanted to ask you, because I know we're in mid-July, but at these events that you've got coming up this week, if there is a student or parent and a student talking about still maybe going to college this year, is that a possibility? Or is it kind of late in the game for this semester? Maybe you have to start looking at, let's just say, spring semester of next year. What is that timeline now?
18: If you're ready for college, we'll help you apply. We'll get you admitted. We'll figure out where your financial aid is. We actually, you know, a lot of universities give out all their financial aid in March and they're done with it. We make sure we hold enough back so that those students who want to come to college but may decide late have an opportunity. So, you know, one thing you can apply, be admitted, and we'll find you a residence hall on this tour if you're interested in it.
19: And that's the one thing you're doing on July 14th. I noticed at Wyoming East High School, starting at 5 o'clock, you've got a recruitment event that is going on. So if there's anybody listening in Southern West Virginia, it doesn't have to be in Wyoming County, but in Southern West Virginia that maybe would like to make that trip to Wyoming East High School, and you're thinking about going to Fairmont, this will be a great opportunity. As you mentioned, you've got 60 people coming down from Fairmont. So, I mean, they can answer any question that you have.
18: We can answer every question you've got. Absolutely.
19: And that's the great thing about this event. It's kind of like bringing Fairmont State to the people, right?
18: Yes, absolutely. And our plan is to, you know, our plan is we're going to do this every summer. So we're going to do a different part of the state every summer, you know, because we are, I think about us as we are West Virginia Regional Public University, because we're the only regional public that serves students from all 55 counties. So we're going to make sure that people know that we care about them and we care about their needs and that we're here to serve.
19: Yeah. And also coming up, to wrap it up on July 16th, you're going to be having community visits, meetings, engagement in Raleigh and Wyoming County. So kind of just like driving around on the bus and making stops and having people have the opportunity to talk to you all, right?
18: Absolutely, yeah. And we're doing a community art project in each county. We're doing service projects in each county. You know, so there's lots of opportunity to talk to us, you know, in informal and informal settings.
19: And of course, too, one thing about Fairmont, and of course, I got to talk a little bit about it because I love the athletics part of it. When you talk about Fairmont State athletics, I mean, it's at the top just about in every sport in the conference and things like that. I mean, that's something you got to be very proud of. And that is a recruiting tool as well, right? Not just for the athletes, but for people to be a part of some fun activities you got when it comes to athletics and things like that at Fairmont State.
18: Yep, absolutely. We've got a new basketball coach, and people are excited. He'll actually be on the tour with us. We launched women's wrestling this year, and our director of wrestling will be on the tour with us as well. You know, so yeah, it's a recruitment tool. It's also such a great engagement tool for our students. You know, we have thousands of students attend athletic events every year, and it's really a great way to build that campus community. You know, we won a soccer conference championship this year. We won acrobatics and tumbling conference championship this year. So we've got lots of great stuff going on. And not just basketball and football, it's all of our sports are really engaging and are really an important part of what we're doing.
19: And I'll say this as well. You got one of the best play-by-play guys in the state in Travis Jones.
18: Oh, he's amazing. He's absolutely amazing.
19: Great guy. Yeah, I love working with Travis. No doubt about it. But, it's just overall, though. I mean, you've heard this for a while with Fairmont State that it's one of the best. And I say small colleges just because when you say small colleges, I think you compare it to West Virginia, Marshall, whatever else. But I think it's always been talked about as one of the best values for your dollar when you talk about Fairmont State and what is going on with what you all do there, the programs you offer, and the fact of – once kids get through the program, they have a good degree from a great institution that's going to get them into the workforce.
18: Absolutely, 100%. You know, we embrace the small college moniker. You know, it's important for us to talk about the size of a university. You know, part of the reason why I think we're a great choice for a lot of students from the southern part of the state is, you know, if you're leaving a high school with a small graduating class and you're going to a large university, there's a chance you could get lost.
19: Yeah.
18: Fairmont State, we make sure that's not going to happen, right? The people that people see on this tour are the people they're going to see walking across campus every day. We're going to know you by name. We're going to know where you're from and what your concerns are. And we're going to make sure that you walk across that stage at the end of 4 years.
19: How important is it, and I think you bring up a good point here, how important is it for – let's just say folks here in the southern part of the state who went to smaller high schools to not go to a place where they could get lost. Let's just say WVU or some big college out of state or something like that. You come to Fairmont. I've heard people talk about going to smaller schools and actually have the professors actually take time to talk to you and know who you are and things like that. Talk about how important that is for kids that maybe are not used to that because they did go to a smaller school to kind of get into that position at Fairmont.
18: No, absolutely. And, you know, Brad Smith at Marshall and I talk about this all the time. We don't really compete for students the way you might think we do, because students who are looking at Fairmont State and who are going to be successful at Fairmont State aren't the same students who are looking for and are going to be successful at a Marshall or WVU. You know, and we need to have honest conversations with students and say, what was it you liked about your high school experience? What are you looking for in a college experience? And honestly, there's some students who come to our campus, tell us what they're looking for, and we know they'd be more successful at WVU, and we don't fight as hard for them. But when we get the students who say what they loved about their high school experience was there was a teacher who cared about them, there was a coach who cared about them, there were classmates that they got to see over and over again, you know, and got close to, then we know Fairmont State is the right type of place for them. You know, and those are the students we fight really hard for, to make sure that they're coming to Fairmont State and that they understand, you know, the importance of that personal connection.
19: And the one thing about it as well, Fairmont State is not that far away from pretty much anywhere in the state of West Virginia. I mean, you don't have a long drive. I mean, you know, so some parents, I don't want my baby to go very far. But going to Fairmont State, that's not a very far trip from anywhere in the southern part of the state.
18: No, it's almost the perfect distance, you know, a student can get home if they need to, but it takes a little bit of effort, which means they're staying on campus for events. And, you know, we know that the more time they spend on campus, the more likely they are to get good grades and graduate. So, you know, we really, in the last 3 years, ramped up our weekend offerings and our evening offerings so that students have stuff to do when they're on campus. And we're really trying to make sure that students spend at least a few weekends a month on our campus engaged, because all the research shows that they're more likely to persist and graduate if they do.
19: Yeah. And develop those relationships that's going to take them through life. And that's a big part of it as well, because I know some kids, man, when you go to that smaller school, you got your small group of friends and sometimes it's tough to expand out, but this is a great opportunity to do that. And having those events, like you talked about, like Fairmont State offers, gives kids that opportunity to do that and not having to leave the campus for that.
18: Yep, absolutely.
19: All right, so once again, let's talk a little bit. One more thing before, because I'm going to wrap it up, and I want to once again talk about everything else that's going on coming up starting on Monday. But before I do that, kind of give me challenges that you see right now with higher education. What is going on? What are some of the challenges that you're seeing as president of Fairmont State?
18: Yeah, you know, I think specific to West Virginia, one of the biggest challenges is 20 years ago, 59% of high school graduates in West Virginia went to college. it's now down to 43 or 44%. You know, so I think that you see a lot of these challenges, and it relates to the fact that we're not talking to students early enough about going to college. You know, so we're talking to middle schoolers now about going to college, because by the time students get to high school, they've decided their career path, right? So we've got to start to talk to them earlier, because that drop of, you know, 16% in college going rate of high school graduates in West Virginia is the reason why everybody's struggling with enrollment. You know, I talked to other presidents in the state, and I said, you're not our competition. It's don't go to college that's the competition, right? And it's this national narrative that college is too expensive, college isn't worth it. But the truth is, you can go to Fairmont State and graduate with little or no debt and get a great job. And I think that that's something we don't talk enough about. You know, we've sort of tried to backtrack too much or whatever. We got to defend, you know, that a higher degree in higher education in West Virginia is your way forward. And then it's beneficial to you for the course of your lifetime. Because not only do you make $1.4 million more over the course of your lifetime, a college graduate in West Virginia lives 17 years longer than a non-college graduate. Right. And those are the kind of things that we have to talk more about, and not let the national narrative where they talk about, you know, $400,000 degrees from Harvard, we have to not let that dominate the narrative.
19: Yeah, no, I agree. I have said that a lot on this show, that we're talking about public education. I have said that sometimes I think what happens is public education did not promote themselves the way they should.
18: Absolutely.
19: You know, and, yep, and saying the good things that are going on, because a lot of times the narrative is to lump public education into every one big bad thing. And that's not the case.
18: And instead of trying to defend ourselves against criticisms that don't apply to us, let's talk about all the great stuff we do.
19: Exactly right, man. I 100% agree with you. We got to start talking about the positives with all this education stuff. And let's start talking about, you know, the great kids that have 4.0 GPAs and what the school is doing and things like that. And talk about the chemistry exams. And that's what we've got to promote and what kids are doing. So that's great to see. And that's what part of this.
18: The point of this tour is to not just tell, but show all the great stuff we're doing, you know, and I think that's the really important part, is we're going to make tangible what we do on campus every day by going into these communities.
19: Yeah. All right. So once again, it's coming up beginning on Monday. We'll go through the list of events once again. Monday, July 13th at 6 o'clock. It is the kickoff event at Twin Falls Resort in Wyoming County. Then coming up on July the 14th, it is community visits, meetings, engagement. Wyoming East High School at 5 o'clock will be a recruitment event. And then community engagement event begins at 6 o'clock for Raleigh and Wyoming counties. And also July 15th, you've got community visits, meetings, engagement, service projects going on. Community event will be at the Jack Caffrey Arts and Cultural Center in McDowell County on July 15th at 6 o'clock. And then you'll wrap up the tour here in the southern part of the state on July 16th with community visits, meetings, engagements in Raleigh and Wyoming County. So it's going to be a busy 4 days, but a lot of
18: good
19: things.
18: It is. I'm ready for it, though.
19: Yeah, man. It sounds exciting. And it's one of those things where this is a great opportunity if you are a senior, still hasn't decided where you want to go to college, or if you are a junior, sophomore, or shucks, even middle school, because I know some middle school students are starting to think about that. This is an opportunity to come and learn more about Fairmont State, and you can do it from right here in southern West Virginia. So I think it's a great thing.
18: Or if you're somebody who left college after 2 years and are trying to figure out how to come back, I mean, I think there's lots of opportunities there. We've got, you know, graduate programs that are fully online. So we've got lots of opportunities too for adult learners. And, you know, we're really trying to serve the entire state.
19: Yeah, there you go. All right, so once again, Vince could be going up, starting up on Monday, and take advantage of it. If the folks want more information between now and Monday to look up, is the best way to go to the website?
18: Yeah, absolutely. Yeah, go to the website. And there's going to be a lot on our social media as well.
19: Okay.
18: So our Instagram and our Facebook will have, you know, constant updates about where we are, what we're doing. So if you want to come out, that's the best way to do it.
19: FairmontState.edu, is that right?
18: Yep.
19: All right, so there you go. All right, so hey, I appreciate it. Dr. Mike Davis, president of Fairmont State University, joining us this morning. And once again, the tour begins on Monday. Just don't take it easy on Travis, all right?

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4: West Virginia Metro News, I'm Jeff Jenkins. The State Department of Environmental Protection says the People's Cartage Warehouse site where that big plastics fire happened this week in Parkersburg has been turned back over to the company. The DEP says the company's identifying an environmental contractor to handle cleanup and remediation under DEP oversight. The agency says the initial work will include characterizing debris to determine appropriate disposal methods. Governor Patrick Morrissey says the state will continue to be involved.
5: We've indicated, as you saw the release, that there was a compliance action by DEP, and we take that seriously, right? But by all accounts, they had then followed up on that order and then come into compliance. That was a separate facility, separate building, not directly tied into the fire.
4: The fire is officially out. There was a fire watch crew on the scene overnight. There's a lawsuit already on the books against People's Cartage. Charleston attorney Jesse Forbes says he's hoping for class action status. Forbes says this is not ambulance chasing.
6: We can't start preserving evidence. We can't get our experts on the ground. We can't investigate what happened for these folks until this is filed. Okay. And by doing that, that allows us to get out on the civil justice side of things, make sure that all the evidence is preserved, that we know what happened, and hopefully get answers for these people.
4: The next high transmission power line starting to get a lot of discussion in parts of West Virginia is the Valley Link line that'll begin in Putnam County and move through central and eastern county. Several meetings this week. 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
4: The attorney for the Marion County town of Berwickville says the town's police officers have not been fired, as the officers reported on social media earlier this week. Instead, they've been put on what's called temporary inactive status. The controversy is connected to items in an evidence locker. The state's latest millionaire has decided to remain anonymous. The state lottery reports the winner came to lottery headquarters this week in Charleston, picked up a $2 million check, the payout of a winning Powerball ticket purchased at the Go-Mart in Shinston ahead of the May 23rd drawing. From the Metro News Anchor Desk, I'm Jeff Jenkins.
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6: Welcome back, Radio Roundtable, here on the WJLS News Network. Fred Persing in the second with you. Want to make a note, coming up tomorrow, will not have a live show for you as I have got to be out of town taking my stepson. And I didn't want to say this before because I had President of Fairmont State University on, but I got to take my stepson to orientation at Marshall University tomorrow. So we won't be in the studio, but I am going to replay a Beckley football podcast. And it's talking a little football with Coach Streetsrap, but the big reason why is we've got the new principal, Ms. Sexton, for Woodrow Wilson High School is going to be on the podcast. We'll replay that coming up tomorrow here on the News Network. If you would like to go to listen to the podcast before, you can definitely do that wherever you get your podcast. It's the Beckley Flying Eagles podcast. Check that out. But we will replay that coming up tomorrow as I will not be here tomorrow. Right now, though, what we got a big event coming up this weekend in Beckley. It is the Friends of Charity Auto Event. So last week, I had a chance to sit down and talk with Jerry Knowlton, who is, of course, one of the heads of this great event. So we wanted to replay that to get you ready for the event coming up this weekend at the Beckley-Raleigh County Airport. So here is that conversation with Jerry Knowlton here on the WJLS News Network. How are you doing?
7: Man, I'm holding my own, and we're just working hard trying to get ready for Friends of Charity Auto Fair coming in hot. Where I think we're 17 days away.
6: It's so amazing, isn't it?
7: Yeah.
6: It is amazing that it's coming up that quick. First of all, go back a little bit. Last year was not a Friends of Charity because of some issues that went on, but that's not the case now. We're back having a talk about that process of not having the event last year. And I think maybe not having the event maybe show to the community how important this event is for what it goes towards. Kind of talk about all of that just over the last year and what has happened to now be able to bring it back and hopefully be as successful as it has been.
7: Sure. It's an important conversation, right? Friends of Charity Auto Fair, last year we hoped to celebrate its 20th year, and it just didn't work out as planned when the insurance companies got to looking at things and the coverages and what's being covered and what isn't. It just all kind of snowballed, and so it was very hard to get those things pulled together the way that it was being requested to be pulled together. And so we just were left with no choice but to have to postpone last year. And of course, this community has always wrapped its arms around what was once Friends of Cole and now Friends of Charity. It is an important event to Southern West Virginia. It brings out thousands of people. And most importantly, our car community really rallies behind the Friends of Charity Auto Fair. They love this event. They love bringing their cars out for those 2 days and being able to show off their rides. They love connecting with each other and reconnecting with each other. And they really enjoy telling their car story to the community as people walk through and peruse the cars. So it was important for us to bring that back to the community for those reasons and the economic benefit to the community as well. But also it was an economic benefit for hospice and Brian Safe House as well.
6: Yeah.
7: So it is the major fundraiser for both of our organizations.

0: Foundations, Hospice of Southern West Virginia, and Bryan Safe House, two very important programs in Southern West Virginia that help people at their most vulnerable time.
1: Yeah.
0: And so being able to bring that back and, you know, the support the community shows both of our organizations is amazing. And so for all those reasons, it is important for this event to continue.
1: When you all decided to not have it last year and then bring it back this year, what changes? Were there any changes that had to be made for this event to come back?
0: Yeah. So first of all, it was heartbreaking to have to cancel that last year. And then how do we bring it back and in the safest way possible, right?
1: Mm-hmm.
0: So in those safest way possibles, you know, there won't be a burnout this year. Just insurance companies did not like that event. And so that part will go away. And we've had to really look at how do we create an appealing event that is safe for everyone. So, you know, changes like that, you know, just making sure all those insurance requirements are being met by every single person, not just our event insurance and the food trucks. They've always had to be properly licensed and insured. But then making sure all of our vendors, all of our sponsors that come to the table had the appropriate insurance as we all gather together.
1: It was the burnout one of the big things?
0: It was a big
1: thing.
0: Really? Yeah.
1: I, you know, when you think about it, okay, yeah, I can see that. I mean, I can understand why, but I know that was something
0: it's
1: that
0: possible.
1: Maybe it's possible. I mean, that's what I'm sure insurance companies, they have to look at the worst case scenarios with everything.
0: Right.
1: So I get it. But it was just one of those things that I'm sure that you all thought when this first happened, when you first did the burnout, you didn't think nothing of this. Right. I mean, it was just, let's have some fun, you know, and unfortunately,
0: we did do all the things we could to keep it
1: safe. I know
0: as
1: you had
0: safe as we
1: people
0: possibly
1: back,
0: could.
1: Back a little ways and stuff like that. So, I mean.
0: But,
1: you know.
0: At the same time, too, I think in all of this, sometimes we forget because we are small town Southern West Virginia that we do have an airport that is way busier than you would ever imagine unless you stay out there for an entire week like I do, pulling together a fair and watching what takes place there. You know, they have a lot of growth and a lot of expansion. They have a lot to protect. And likewise, our organizations, both Hospice and Bryan Safe House, have something to protect.
1: Yeah.
0: And so I think while it was heartbreaking last year that we couldn't get it together in time for the July event, I think we've all been able to get it figured out and now just walking it out.
1: If you have any positivity to come from not having the event last year is the fact that you had time to work on getting it better for this year, right?
0: Constant work.
1: Yeah, and that's been what will turn out to be one of the best things for this event is the fact that you've had time to really put together that plan in place to where
0: Absolutely.
1: To make this a great event and a safe event for everybody.
0: Absolutely.
1: So there, you know, you hate the fact that it didn't happen last year. But you kind of got to look at the positives and
0: everything
1: say, hey,
0: happens for
1: exactly,
0: a reason, right?
1: Exactly.
0: And so we can kick our feet about insurance, but this is the hand we're dealt. And so now we got to move forward in the best, most positive way possible. And I think as partners, right, the Raleigh County Memorial Airport, Bryan Safe House, and Hospice of Southern West Virginia coming to the table and making sure that these things were in place so that everybody is protected, including the thousands of people who show up for a safe event to have a good family fun time and reconnect together in the safest way possible. Just can't say it enough.
1: All right, so let's move and talk about this event. Coming up, it's July 10th and 11th at Beckley-Raleigh County Airport. Kind of talk about this event. Let's just start about the event itself, what people can look forward to when they come to this event coming up on the 10th and the 11th.
0: For certain, you can expect a lot of amazing automobiles, motorcycles, tuners, all the things, hot rods, out on race cars, out on the show field. We are already sitting at right around 250 cars, which puts us on pace for 2024 when we had our biggest year ever at 500 cars, 500 plus, I think 522 was where we ended up. So a lot of amazing cars are showing up. And our sponsors, you know, of course, our sponsors come out. They're very dedicated to the event and to our organizations. They set up their booths. They make sure that they're able to connect with the community as well. And so you can expect those usual people in our community who are so community focused. They show up for all the things, right? Mm-hmm. And I have worked really hard this year on creating a family fun zone. And so we have huge inflatables coming, obstacle course and basketball and, of course, a castle bouncy house and this fire engine type bounce. They're huge. And so for me, it was important that when people pull up, there's something big. They see big. And so those huge obstacle course and inflatables will be there, five different ones of those, creating the family fun zone. In addition, on Saturday, we will have a nine-hole mini golf.
1: Nice.
0: That I think will be very family friendly for all ages to be able to get out and putt around a little bit for that. So that family fun zone for children under 12 will be $5. If you're 12 and older, that is covered in your ticket price.
1: Gotcha. Okay.
0: So, and then the other thing I did in the past, we've had a kids classic and it was mostly word of mouth and random. So I've tried to create it very organized this year. We're going to have a next gen auto zone for the little ones, and they'll be able to come out and do a power wheel parade and cruise in. They'll be able to do a bicycle decorating contest. We'll have RC car races and tire rolling. So very excited about that. That doesn't cost anything at all. You just get your pit crew pass to go into the next gen AutoZone, and the amazing Will Davis will be there to make sure that all the shenanigans take place. He's with the Beaver Volunteer Fire Department and he's a nut, so I look forward to the kids having a fantastic time. That'll be on Saturday from 11 to the last event is at 2 o'clock. So come out and have lots of fun with that at no additional cost.
1: How important is it to get events that focus around the kids and bring the youth out? I mean, because to me, that seems like what will continue this event on. If you can get the young people involved with it, then they grow up coming to this event. Then they want to continue to come and bring their kids when that happens to the event. How important is that when you all looked at getting this thing back together?
0: Sustainability is critical to any event that takes place in our communities. And a lot of these events that have gone on for 20 plus years like ours, the people behind the scenes who are putting that together are reaching a point where at some point they're going to age out. And so we need community support, people who are willing to have some elbow grease in the game to come out and make sure that these opportunities continue to happen. And you would be surprised. Our steering committee is so amazing, but the amount of talent that these people bring to the table. We have an electrician that essentially sets up a small like trailer park with our food trucks. The amount of work that goes into creating the electricals and the hookups and all the things. So it's a big deal.
1: Yeah.
0: The skill he brings to the table.
1: And also because of the fact that where this event is, there's not a lot of electrical hookups just sitting there. You know,
0: there is not.
1: Exactly. So a lot of that has to go into that. The amazing thing to me, too, when you talk about this event is, as you mentioned, last year would have been the 20th. So I guess this year the 20th. But when you look at how this event has transformed over those 20 years, I remember when it first started, it was at the YMCA soccer complex. The car show was a big part of it, but also the big part of it was the concerts and things like that was coming on. It's amazing to me in those 20 years how it's kind of transitioned. And I don't want to say move away from the concerts, because that's not what I'm trying to say. I'm just saying how it's evolved.
0: Right.
1: To where, you know, 500 cars 2 years ago. It's amazing. Over 500.
0: Right.
1: And knowing that you already have 250 cars registered, and we all know how people in Southern West Virginia are. They wait till the last minute anyway.
0: Of course.
1: Well, I mean, and I
0: get
1: weather,
0: it. The weather.
1: The
0: makes,
1: weather's a big reason why. I get that when it comes to something like this, because, I mean, you got some of these cars that come out that probably don't see anything
0: sure.
1: but sunshine.
0: Right.
1: They don't come out of the garage unless the sun is shining. So I get that part of it. So I expect a lot of cars to be entered as it gets closer. But to have that kind of response has been pretty amazing to see how this thing has transformed in over 20 years.
0: And I think something that we have learned and hopefully we'll be better at this year is there has to be programming to keep people there.
1: Yeah.
0: And so this year, the concert is not going to be at 9 o'clock. It's going to be at 6 o'clock, immediately following the car show awards. And so getting people there, getting the car show awards, and that's always a fantastic time to see who wins, and then move right into music, I think is going to be very important. We'll see how that all works out. And of course, we've got Buddy Allen and the Cheat River Band that is going to be that show, and they've promised us a great time, 2 hours of great music, and I think they're going to be the right people for that.
1: Yeah.
0: We're going to have a good time.
1: Mm-hmm.
0: But I think that's something we needed to learn, right? That to keep people there, you got to keep things...
1: Keep them moving.
0: That keep it fresh and keep it moving.
1: Yeah. All right, let's talk a little bit about the importance of this event and the help that it brings monetarily to Hospice of Southern West Virginia and also to Bryan's Safe House. Talk about what some of these funds that is raised by this event, what it goes towards for these great organizations.
0: For sure. And I can speak the most passionately, of course, about Hospice of Southern West Virginia and the work that we do in supporting, you know, Raleigh, Fayette, Summers, and Wyoming counties, our friends, our families, our neighbors who are faced with really the most vulnerable time of life when you receive a serious diagnosis or you have a terminal illness, and really just wrapping our arms around these folks, the patient and their family and loved ones, to make sure that dignity is brought into the process, that you're comfortable, that you are physical needs are being met, but your spiritual and your emotional needs are being met. And our nurses last year that go out into the counties, they made over 20,000 visits last year.
1: Wow.
0: You know, that's like 35 nurses, 20,000 visits into those four counties. That's a lot of touches. I think our CNAs were somewhere around 12,000, you know, visits into the home. So it's our chaplains, it's our volunteers, it's the social workers, all that come together and they create a plan with the families. And it's all about honoring the wishes of the loved one and making sure that they have everything they need. Those needs are met. And so I know that we are effective in this, in being out in the communities. And when you're at an event and people see you, they will immediately come up with their hospice story. They want to talk about their nurse. They want to talk about their CNA and how much that helped them. And it's always emotional. So it's a tender time, and we are there to support them, you know, through that whole time. Mm-hmm. They are not alone. And it can be precious and scary. It can bring families together. Sometimes those dynamics need work, but we're there. We're there and we're supporting them and we're helping in the best interest of the patient.
1: Yeah. All right, so let's talk a little bit about the event itself as we wrap this up. We've got to, I want to get the word out there. Are you still looking for sponsors? If there's somebody, let's say a food truck or whatever, is it too late for them to get in? What is the timeline now for things to finally, to put everything together?
0: So we definitely need more sponsors, okay. And hopefully those will continue to come in. And I think the hardest hit part of this event has been the vendors, the little mom and pop people who set up a booth and bring the crafty things or the artisan things or the stuff that they do on the side. I think that's been the hardest hit, and it's the insurance piece that's been a barrier for them. We tried to help that barrier by working with the Beckley Area Foundation and the Carter Family Foundation to cover that cost, but they do have to do that up front. So to have insurance for the event, that it's $175. If they stay through 5 o'clock on Saturday, they can get reimbursement of that after the fair. Mm-hmm. So I think that's been the hardest hit. And so we definitely just urge those vendors to reach out to us, and, you know, we'll help. And we're happy to help.
1: Mm-hmm. So you got that going on. If somebody is listening, they want to get involved, what's the best way to do that?
0: They can call 304-255-6404. They can ask for me, or they can pose their question to the person that answers the phone, and they can route them in the right direction. They can also visit the website, wvautofair.com. The applications for sponsorship, registration for your car, registration to be a vendor, all of that is available on wvautofair.com.
1: Yeah. And once again, for the folks out there who usually put vehicles in, I know this is, I don't want to, I'm sure you all would like to see as many people get pre-registered as possible.
0: Yeah.
1: Understanding that it's not going to happen because of the weather and things like, I get that. But if you do have a vehicle that you want to get in, think about pre-registering so you all have a better idea of how many cars they are expecting at this event. Once again, 2 years ago, 522. We want to see more than that this year. So try to, if you can, get that in, all that information, and go to the website. Ticket prices for the event?
0: So this is amazing. It's $5 for Friday, $12 for the whole weekend, or $12 for Saturday.
1: Wow.
0: That's for 12 and up.
1: Okay. All right, so that's great prices. You can take advantage of that. I remember last time I was there, are there still going to be, I don't say shuttles, but is there to park a little ways away, then come in? Do you still have that availability as well?
0: We do. If you were used to parking in the Army parking lot, that is not available to us this year. They have drills going on, but the other parking lots that you're used to parking in will be open.
1: Okay.
0: And an additional one on Thunderbird Drive.
1: Okay.
0: So, and we'll have shuttles running Friday and Saturday, and we've got wonderful support for that. So,
1: all right. Finally for you, timing, Friday, when's the start?
0: 9 a.m.
1: 9 a.m. until?
0: 8 p.m., I believe.
1: Okay, and then Saturday starts back up at 9 again?
0: And we'll go till 8 p.m.
1: Until the party stops.
0: Yes. Until the Buddy Allen and the Cheat River Band have worn themselves
1: there
0: out.
1: There you go. There you go. Outstanding. All right, Jerry, I appreciate you coming in. Great event. Glad to see it back. It's good for this area for a lot of different reasons, but the biggest reason is it helps two really good organizations.
0: Yes.
1: that this area needs. So appreciate you coming in.
0: I didn't get a chance to brag on Brian Safe House, but we'll do that some other day.
1: Well, we'll definitely do that because that is a very important part of this
0: it
1: as well.
0: It is so important. There's such a help.
1: They do a great job for this community, and this helps them out as well, just as well as Hospice Southern West Virginia as well. But I appreciate you coming up, man.
0: Thank you. Seeing you walk in or hobble in.
1: For folks that, you know, will get in touch with Jerry over this next couple of weeks, just be patient. She's struggling a little bit. Has had some knee issue, but
0: yeah,
1: it hasn't slowed you down that much, has it?
0: It slowed me down more than I'd like, but I'm adapting.
1: Well, hopefully everything's fine with your knee, and
0: we
1: look forward to this event coming up July 10th and 11th at the Beckley Raleigh County Memorial Airport. Appreciate you coming in.
0: Thank you for
1: all me. Right. Jerry Knowlton joining us this morning. We appreciate that.
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5: In Bashir, home to that massive nuclear power plant complex, Iranian counterstrikes went into Kuwait, Qatar, and Bahrain. Kuwait says they shot down 3 ballistic missiles, a cruise missile, and 10 drones. For the first time now, Iran has fired into Jordan. The U.S. Embassy staff was ordered to shelter in place. Jordanians now say they've intercepted some 8 missiles that were fired into Jordan. No injuries from that. Now, this follows a night in which the U.S. fired on some 90 targets that were hit in Iran last night. That's an increase from 80 the night before. Airport runways, missile launchers were among the targets, and we know that a railroad bridge was hit.
6: Fox's Mike Tobin. President Trump's back at the White House after a 2-day NATO summit in Turkey. He flew there on the new Air Force One donated by the Qatari government. He left on one of the old ones.
7: He said the new aircraft was being sent to the UK to stop at military bases so the soldiers could see it before switching back to it in England, telling reporters they were, quote, on a dangerous plane due to the threat from Iran.
8: I'm number one on their list before you. But if I go, you go, right?
9: But was there a specific
8: Perhaps someday you want to change professions.
7: The New York Times reports that the Secret Service is said to have asked the president not to use the new jet, fueling questions about the retrofitting of safety measures on it. Tanya J. Powers, Fox News.
6: A man accused of deliberately damaging the D.C. Lincoln Memorial Reflecting Pool pleads not guilty to a charge of felony property destruction. David Hearn's supporters there outside the courthouse is accused of causing more than $1,000 in damage by ripping newly installed blue sealant. He says all he did was touch a chunk that was already peeling. He's 67 years old, a canoe racer in 3 Summer Olympics. I'm Chris Foster, Fox News.
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6: A hearing resumes next hour to decide if there's enough evidence to try Charlie Kirk assassination suspect Tyler Robinson for murder in Utah. Prosecutors today will play video of investigators interviewing Robinson's ex-roommate and romantic partner. Oil prices are about the same as yesterday when there was a spike due to the resumption of strikes in Iran and President Trump saying he thinks a ceasefire is over. Jet fuel spiked too, and fares have already been staying high even after fuel prices went down.
9: Jet fuel prices are significantly down from their April peak, but they jumped 20 cents per gallon, or about 10%, from Tuesday to Wednesday. And that's leading to concerns that airfare could remain high. U.S. airlines spent around $6.7 billion on jet fuel in May. That's about 84% more than May of last year. At the same time, airfare rose a lot, but not nearly as much as the increase in jet fuel costs. Airlines have been trying to offset the jet fuel costs in other ways, like cutting routes, retiring less fuel-efficient planes, and increasing checked bag fees.
6: Fox Business correspondent Grady Trimble at Chicago's O'Hare Airport. It's down to 8 teams in the World Cup soccer tournament. It'll be 7 after today.
15: The quarterfinals begin today at 4 p.m. Eastern on Fox as France takes on Morocco. The 2018 champs looking to get back to the semis. Kylian Mbappe has 7 goals in this World Cup so far. Friday at 3 p.m. Eastern, Spain faces Belgium. Belgium eliminated the United States, but will go toe-to-toe with a Spanish team that has not conceded a goal so far. Then a doubleheader on Saturday at 5 p.m. Eastern, England squares off with Norway. Erling Haaland has led Norway with 7 goals, but England's Harry Kane is right behind him with 6. And at 9 p.m. Eastern, Argentina faces Switzerland. Lionel Messi has 8 goals so far for the defending champions. Tony Genualdo, Fox News.
6: On Wall Street, the Dow's up 62, the Nasdaq's up 172. I'm Chris Foster, Fox News.
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17: 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A mix of clouds and sun with a couple of showers and thunderstorms for today, high 76. Tonight, partly cloudy with some scattered thunderstorms, low 66. Tomorrow, cloudy with a heavy thunderstorm possible in the afternoon, high 78. Saturday, cloudy, humid, thunderstorms in the afternoon, high 73. Sunday, partly sunny with a stray shower in the afternoon, high 76.
18: 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We'll get into all of it. 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
18: 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Dave in Morgantown, TJ in Charleston, Jake Link, the video producer, and Ethan Collins handles the audio side of things. Say good morning to our great radio affiliates across the state of West Virginia. We certainly appreciate you letting us be part of your day. And if you're watching in on the Metro News TV app, Facebook Live, and YouTube Live, we appreciate it as well. Congressman Riley Moore joins us bottom of the hour talking about strong borders and strong unions. We'll get into that later. Jessica Drabinski with the Cardinal Institute for Policy in West Virginia, looking at the impact of certificate of need laws on hospice care, nursing homes, and other such facilities. Jeff Manasso from Fox News, the latest on Mitch McConnell in Kentucky. Say good morning to TJ Meadows in the bunker in Charleston. Good morning, sir.
0: Hey, good morning. This just came across my computer, Dave. U.S. Olympic canoeist David Davy Hearn pleads not guilty at his arraignment today in connection with allegedly damaging the Lincoln Memorial reflecting pool. So that happening in our nation's capital today.
1: Never mind.

0: I do it just to see what your reaction will be, if I'm honest.
1: Reflecting pools right up there with the hostile infrastructure problem that we got going on and got to take care of.
0: So
1: I digress. 304-TALK, 304 is the text line, 800-765-8255. That is the phone number. Yesterday, the State Board of Education met, and during that meeting, there was some positive news for county school systems that have been struggling financially. There was some not-so-good news. Among the good news, the school board released Randolph County from its state of emergency, extended the state of emergency for Roane County for 6 months, but said that Roane County was making significant progress on its operational deficits it was dealing with. However, the not-so-good news, it declared a state of emergency for Harrison County. Under the state intervention now are Mingo, Logan, Upshur, Nicholas, Tyler, Hancock, Boone, and now Harrison. Roane remains under state of emergency, but again, is making progress. Let's bring into the conversation this morning the school financial operations officer for the Department of Education, Uriah Cummings, joins us on Metro News Talk Line. Uriah, good morning. Thanks for joining us.
2: Morning, guys. Appreciate you having me on this morning. I've had the unfortunate opportunity to speak on this subject too many times over the past few years, but always appreciate the opportunity to join you guys.
1: So what prompted this action with the Harrison County School Board?
2: This particular situation actually was a conversation between the Office of School Finance, which I oversee here at the West Virginia Department of Education, and the finance director of Harrison County Schools that really initially kicked off this review process initially. So we had been monitoring Harrison County Schools from a personnel perspective, feeds back into some of the conversation I had with you guys back in December following the Hancock County situation, where we had talked about some of the personnel overages. And unfortunately, the Hancock County situation, it kind of fed into increased discussions and increased monitoring and review from the Department of Education. And again, upon that conversation with Harrison County Schools CSBO, we found that it was necessary to go up there and have conversation with board members and folks involved in the process to see just where they stand, what the mentality is, if you will, of everything up in that direction.
0: Uriah, as you look at the situation here, and as I look at it, my take is this was visible. This was not something that someone got slapped across the face with, oh my goodness, we have a problem. This was foreseeable in the actions that the board was taking. It's my understanding that the superintendent and the school business officer in the county raised this issue to the board. Is that a fair characterization on my part?
2: That is a fair characterization. There are public board meetings that show the treasurer having the conversation with the board back in February, I believe it was. And then I was actually at a board meeting in March having the same exact conversation with their board. And they had plenty of time still yet under the personnel laws in the state of West Virginia to make certain decisions that could have stabilized the fiscal position of the county and chose not to take action.
1: So we're talking to Uriah Cummings, School Financial Operations Officer, Department of Education. Well, how was the Harrison County School Board, or how is the Harrison County School Board covering the cost of the personnel that exceeds the school aid formula?
2: So, fortunately for the county, they had built up a $23 million fund balance. And you know, we've had this discussion before as well. Those discretionary fund balances are absolutely necessary for a county board of education to have on hand in case of emergency or in just unforeseen circumstances. We have a roof that needs replaced, you know, those sorts of situations. And unfortunately now, the forecasting of that is that $23 million will decrease by $6 million by the end of fiscal year 26, which we just ended. And then initial budgeting procedures have indicated that another $10 million impact on that number for FY27, in total $16 million, which was referenced during the board meeting yesterday, which would then bring that $23 million number down to about $7 million. And obviously that's all estimates, and there has to be action that takes place. And hopefully the Harrison County Board of Education now will cut back on certain spendings and limit that decline. But that's currently what the forecasting is showing for the county.
0: So let's crystallize that a bit. What's that take them to, about 5.5-6% reserve of their overall budget?
2: Yes, somewhere in that neighborhood, yes.
0: And how, help me understand here, help the audience. What's healthy? What's a good percentage for a school system to have?
2: So ultimately, we use the recommendation of the Governmental Finance Officers Association of 16.67%, 2 months worth of revenues on hand at any point in time, to again, be able to address unforeseen issues that may come about. And I just did the math. I believe this takes them actually down to below 4%. So they've went from somewhere in the neighborhood of 30% and forecasting to be below 5% in just 2 years. And it just goes to show, like, this is similar to the Hancock County situation and the fact that there was this steep decline in just a matter of years, right? But ultimately, Harrison County had the fortunality of having at least a sum of money, so they're not going below zero. But it's still it's amazing to see. Amazing is not the right word, but to see how quickly a decline can occur, to go from $23 million to below $10 million in a 2 year period of time. It would take 10 years probably to raise $16 million in fund balance over a period of time. It just can happen that quickly, and it's impossible to can get back to those levels in that same kind of time frame that it takes to lose it.
1: You're Ryan Cummings joining us, State Department of Education. So what options are available to the school board at this point? The RIF process is already completed for the next school year. The budget starts, obviously, the new budget is underway. So what available options are there?
2: Honestly, to let the cards fall where they may at this point. I actually had this conversation with Doug and Joe Statler during some meetings last week. You bring up a great point, Dave. The personnel law in this state being what it is partially the reason why we couldn't have at least done something to not let Hancock County get to $8 million and is the reason why we can't do something to not let Harrison County's decline get to the point that it will ultimately reach, because at this point, the county is bound by the personnel numbers until the next fiscal year. And to me, that's a flaw in the system as it currently stands. There should not be this requirement that we watch a county board system falter and really drown right before our eyes, and that's what's happening. And to me, that needs addressed. Whether it's, you know, I understand that we don't want to be in the business of just potentially having reductions in force throughout the course of a year. I don't know that there's not much of an appetite for that. But having something in place when these situations arise where a board did not make the difficult decision to cut positions, and now we're in the situation, having something that the Department of Education could trigger maybe after personnel season that could you know, get that county in the position they need to be in to not just watch the funds go away.
0: I hate to ask this, but I will. Would bankruptcy allow something to happen? And I don't think that's hyperbolic. You're talking about a 4% cushion here. What, that's one payroll maybe? Half a month's payroll, if that? I mean, does bankruptcy open up options? Does that mitigate the law and allow you to take some action sooner than later, if that would happen?
2: I think that we would have to see that play out, unfortunately. And we were almost there with the Hancock County situation had the legislature not stepped in and provided the sum of money to be able to move forward with operations there. We were there, right? So I believe that it would take something like that to really see true change in this state regarding how the law is set up, both on the personnel front as well as state aid funding formula, those sorts of things. I think that's where we're at.
1: Uriah Cummings, School Financial Operations Officer with West Virginia Department of Education. Quickly, got about just 90 seconds here. We have seen some progress. Randolph County Schools coming off state of emergency. Roan County Schools still there, but improving, Uriah.
2: Yes, sir. Yeah. So that's obviously the hope, right? We've been pushing a message here out of the Department of Education that it has to be a collaborative approach, and counties are hearing that message. Now, is it every county? Obviously, no. Unfortunately, we have Hancock County situation where that's right in your face. Hey, this is what happens if we don't do something. So we have examples now. But the message that we've been pushing is a collaborative approach. It starts with the treasurer of the county. It then feeds up to the superintendent, who is the only employee of a county board's school system. They have to take that information that they have and make recommendations to the board, who then need to hear those recommendations. It does not mean it's a yes, but it means that they need to understand the recommendations, understand the why, give me the data, help me understand why this is the decision we need to make. That all has to take place. It's a collaborative approach. It's not one person. It's not a five-member board. It's everybody working together to make sure that we don't have this experience happen in another county ever again.
1: Uriah Cummings, School Financial Operations Officer with the West Virginia Department of Education. Uriah, thank you so much this morning. We appreciate it.
2: Yes. Thank you.
1: Coming up, we'll talk to Fairmont State University President Mike Davis. He's on the move, going to be going around the state. We'll talk to him next.
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2: Fairmont State University is on the road. Going to be in the southern part of the state next week. Fairmont State University, Mike Davis. I don't know if he's driving the van or not, but he joins us on Metro News Talk Line. Good morning, Mike.
3: No, I'll be riding a bus.
2: But you're the president. Don't you get to drive the bus?
3: No, I'd rather ride.
2: All right.
3: I'll leave that to the experts.
2: Where are you going? What's going on? Taking the Fairmont State on the road.
3: Yep. So we'll depart Monday to Raleigh, Wyoming, and McDowell counties. And we'll be there until Thursday. We've got events every day. We've got community art projects, service events, recruitment events, alumni events. And we're just looking forward to getting down there and talking to people about what they need from higher education and how Fairmont State can meet those needs.
4: It's interesting. I don't hear much, and maybe I'm just under a rock. I don't hear much that schools are going out to the communities, to the students. How rare is this? Why are you doing it?
3: And I think we may have talked last year. I did a tour of my own last year where I was hitting the last of those counties that I hadn't visited in my first 2 years. So I traveled in a van, and I went to 18 different counties, including the last six, to check off all 55 in my first 2 years. And one of the things I heard when I was on this trip was they knew that Fairmont State and other universities came to their communities to recruit students, but we never went there to listen and to hear what they needed from higher education and to really, you know, get to know the people in these areas. So that's part of what we're doing here is I'm going back now with, 60 of my friends and colleagues to really talk to community members about what they want to see from a university in West Virginia.
2: Mike Davis joining us, president of Fairmont State University, going to be on the road, going to be in Raleigh, McDowell, and Wyoming counties. Got a kickoff event coming up next week at Twin Falls Resort. You made it to all 55 counties. What did you learn from visiting all 55 counties, Mike?
3: I learned we have one of the most beautiful states around. And then I learned that people really want to connect. I think that, coming out of like the pandemic and other pieces, people really want to start to figure out how to be connected to each other again. So every place I went, people were very welcoming. And they wanted to tell me what their concerns were. You know, they want to make sure that college is affordable for kids from their community and that they know when they send them off, 2 hours from home, that they're going to be well taken care of, and that's part of continuing that message on this trip.
4: Mike, let's dream together a little bit. If the genie in the bottle gave you three wishes out of this tour and you could walk away with three tangible things, outcomes as a result of what you're doing, what would they be?
3: I think one of the big ones is we want to make sure we're serving these communities. We're a public institution, so it's really important that we're serving these communities. So we're doing these community service projects. We're doing community art projects because we want to make sure our impact continues after we leave, when we head back home. I think the second thing is, we're really trying to make sure that people understand that college is affordable and that their students have a place at Fairmont State. 20 years ago, 59% of high school graduates went to college. Now it's down to 43 or 44%. So part of our reaching out is we want to start to talk to kids while they're in middle school or while they're freshmen or sophomores in high school, encouraging them to go to college. And I think the third thing, and this is a little, maybe a little selfish on our part, is I think it's a really great opportunity for individuals from campus to bond to each other, to get to know each other, to get them, have some meaningful conversations on the bus or in the lodge at night. But we don't always get a chance to, because we're busy doing the work of running a university. We don't always have the time to slow down and talk to each other about what our day-to-day work looks like.
2: And Mike, to your second point there, not only to get the information out, the college is affordable, but the programs that are available, I'm willing to bet when you get down to, Wyoming, McDowell, Raleigh County,

0: we want to have Fairmont State alums working in every state park, working in parks and rec programs across the state. So we'll be talking a lot about that as well, because we're really trying to create programs that serve the needs of these communities. And when we talked to Chelsea Ruby with the state secretary of tourism, she said we need to start producing more graduates to work in our state parks, to work in parks and rec, and we responded to that need. So we're bringing the chair of that program with us on this trip, and she's going to do a good job telling people about the great work we're doing.
1: Fairmont State on the road at Wyoming, McDowell, and Raleigh counties next week. Safe travels, Mike. Have a good time.
0: Thank you very much. Have a good one.
1: Fairmont State University President Mike Davis. Congressman Riley Moore coming up next. This is Talkline on Metro News. For 40 years, the voice of West Virginia. It is 10:30. Time to get a news update. Let's check in on the Metro News Radio Network. Find out what's happening all across the great state of West Virginia.
2: West Virginia Metro News, I'm Jeff Jenkins. State School Superintendent Michelle Blatt has to meet a series of goals in the next year. Those were released by the State Board of Education Wednesday. Those goals include boosting student achievement, support and accountability, advancing innovation and future readiness for students, strengthening partnerships, community engagement, and the education workforce, and expanding middle grades and career readiness initiatives. New board member James Paul voted against it.
3: In my opinion, none of them are specific. None of them are measurable. I don't know how I can come back next year and evaluate whether or not the superintendent has met these goals. And some of them, frankly, I just don't think are aligned with what I believe the board's core responsibility should be.
2: Paul was the only no vote. Meanwhile, the state board is slicing the number of scheduled meetings it has in a year in half. The board has announced it will begin meeting every other month, not every month. The new schedule begins in August. The board says the reduced schedule will, quote, allow members time to not only accommodate the needs of the board, but also their own professional and family demands. Firefighters in Wood County are going to get some well-deserved rest after clearing the scene over the last few hours at the People's Cartage Warehouse fire on the outskirts of Parkersburg. They began fighting that blaze on Saturday, then a large response after a rekindle on Sunday. Wood County Commissioner David Blair Couch says now the focus turns to cleanup.
4: People's Cartage, I'm sure, will be responsible for assisting us removing the debris.
2: The state DEP said as much in a Wednesday night news release. There were no injuries in that fire. 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
2: Governor Patrick Morrissey says the Marietta, Ohio-based company Powerflow Solutions' decision to expand its operations at the former Hino plant in Williamstown shows West Virginia is beginning to pick up spinoff industries that will help with data centers.
9: You get some in the area when you have the data centers. You get a lot on the construction front and then the traditional manufacturing. These are good, solid, traditional manufacturing jobs.
2: Powerflow says it will hire 120 people. From the Metro News Anchor Desk, I'm Jeff Jenkins.

0: 304 Talk 304, that is the text line. 800-765-TALK, the phone number. We'll get to your text coming up in just a bit. Congressman Riley Moore has a new piece out. It was published Monday, stressing the importance of strong borders and strong labor unions. He's also sent a letter to the Department of Homeland Security Secretary Mark Wayne Mullen, sharing concerns with work authorization programs that he says are negatively impacting American workers. Joining us on Metro News Talk Line this morning, 2nd District Congressman Riley Moore. Riley, good morning. Good to talk to you again.
1: Good morning. How are y'all doing?
0: Doing well. Glad to get you back on the show. So let's dive into this article. What is the connection between strong borders and strong unions?
1: Well, let me tell you a little story.

0: This will kind of paint the picture pretty well for you. So you had Smithfield Foods had a business down there, I believe it was poultry business, down there in North Carolina. There were thousands of illegal immigrants that were working at this plant. Now, that was suppressing wages for all of the workers at that plant down there. So obviously, that cheap foreign illegal labor that was part of that kept everyone else's wages down. So then eventually the workers say, well, we're going to form a union so we can fight for better wages here. Since, you know, look, they're over here paying Julio $2 an hour. They're not going to pay Tom $25 an hour, obviously. There's some parity there. So they try to form a union. But essentially the illegal labor is used as a foil and a cudgel to protect that company from a labor union being able to form. Because as soon as if an illegal immigrant were to vote to form a labor union with the rest of the employers or with the rest of the employees, they're going to be deported. So they were never able to do that until some patriot called ICE, got all of those illegals deported from that Tar Heel plant down there, and then they came to a first contract and formed a union. So that, in a nutshell, is kind of a painting the picture of where that is. Now, I do want to quote Elon Musk on the labor union question itself. If your employees want to unionize to begin with, you're probably not doing something right. And that's kind of the case that we had down there in North Carolina.
1: Smithfield Foods, not defending them, bad actor. Do you worry that this call paints too wide a brush? I mean, not all businesses operate like Smithfield Foods.
0: No, they don't. And not all businesses are going to be unionized. And look, I don't want every business to be unionized. What I want is that point of leverage and bargaining power to be there for the employees of any business that's out there. And obviously you have a constitutional right to association, so their ability to be able to negotiate a contract or a first contract, if they so choose, with that business, they have greater leverage to be able to do that. But you got to understand, the illegal immigration pool is there to be able to protect those businesses from having their employees unionized, because they never will. And so if they just don't hire the illegal immigrants to begin with, there's probably not going to be a call to want to unionize anyway. Maybe perhaps there is. That's their right to do that if they want to. But all of this is tied together. If you don't have cheap, illegal immigrant labor, foreign labor, suppressing wages in this country, then I think everybody's going to be all the better for it.
2: Congressman Riley Moore joining us here on Metro News Talk Line. Riley, Republicans and labor unions, not necessarily, they haven't had the warmest relationships over the years. Let's put it that way. Why do you seem to be different? Why do you seem to embrace, you embrace the labor unions? Why?
0: You know, I think there's simple ways to look at it. So the Democrat Party is a degrowth party. If people aren't working, they're not getting paid, obviously. One good example of that would be the Keystone XL pipeline, right, where they decided to just cancel that. So thousands of union pipeliners were out of work. So they're certainly in favor of a party that wants economic growth. They want policies that are going to spur economic growth. Well, that's us. Two, they are harmed by illegal immigration. We're the only party is going to do anything about illegal immigration. Three, if you look at, say, the United Steelworkers, for example, like up in Weirton and places like that, tariffs are important to them. So ultimately, I think, and particularly at the individual level, they're looking for people and somebody who's going to protect the American worker. And that's what I am singularly focused on as it relates to employment in this country. And I think what's happening in a lot of these big corporations that are employing our people, I'll give you Walmart is a great example. Walmart over there, they'll pay for free abortions and free transgender surgeries for their employees, but they won't give them enough hours to qualify for a health care plan. But they are on a health care plan, by the way. It's called Medicaid, and we're all paying for it. So some of these corporations are taking advantage of the American taxpayer and kicking their employees onto Medicaid because they keep their wages and hours suppressed at a certain level, where we're all having to pay for it. We're paying for $900 billion for Medicaid. I mean, it's $100 billion for SNAP, by the way, and there's a lot of them that are on SNAP as well. So does that make sense? That's not an exercise in the free market. That is taking advantage of the American taxpayer and disadvantaging the American worker. So that's why I think that it does make sense. And I think if you look at President Trump's election, he won the labor union vote in many of these states. Without them, he would not win Pennsylvania, Wisconsin, Michigan, places like that. And so he has started a new coalition under the Republican Party. And I think, look, I'm not alone in this. There's many other elected officials who are Republicans that have good relationships with business and the business community and good relationships with labor unions as well.
1: I want to talk about the Faster Labor Contracts Act. I think I got that name right. You can correct me if I'm wrong. But essentially, this would bring binding arbitration, bring the government into the process after a period of time. Riley, isn't that a step too far? The government telling a private business what it will do rather than letting the two, and tell a union what it will do, frankly, because workers wouldn't get to vote on this. It would be binding for 2 years, both parties. Isn't that a step too far, the government stepping in to the marketplace and saying, this is what a private company will pay and this is what workers will be happy with?
0: So on that, one is that both parties can agree to extend negotiations without going to arbitration. Two, this is only new contracts. This isn't every contract, union contract that exists out there. This is only new contracts. And three is that I think, as you all are very well aware, as we're talking about data centers and AI and all this other stuff going on, the ability to outmote and replace the American worker through AI and advanced robotics is increasing at a rapid rate in this country. So you need to be able to increase the time in which a labor union or workers are able to reach a first contract. And I've heard that talking point also. Well, the workers don't get to vote. Workers vote to form a union. So they, by definition, it is collective bargain, right?
1: That's, I know, but many times members of labor unions vote against the contract that's been negotiated. I mean, that's happened.
0: Sure, that's happened. But, I mean, by definition, it is collective bargaining. I mean, you tell me the definition of that. That sounds like there's, you know, they voted for individuals to go and negotiate on their behalf, just like they do in any contract extension or first contract or otherwise. And, you know, not every union member is going to sit there in arbitration if it does reach arbitration.
2: Congressman Riley Moore joining us on Metro News Talk Line this morning. You also sent a letter to DH Secretary Mark Wayne Mullen with expressing concerns with the HB1 visa program, other programs that could be negatively, work authorization programs, negatively impacting American employees. What were your concerns?
0: Let me state this real plainly. The H-1B visa program is a disaster. It's an absolute disaster for, I mean, white collar, blue collar, any American worker out here. There are hundreds of thousands of these H-1B visas, and many times, these are the types of jobs that you are sending your kids to college for, your kids to trade school. I mean, it is, I think in a sense, the H-1B visa program, the legal immigration that we have going on in this country, I think in many aspects of it is actually worse than the illegal immigration problem that we have as it relates to work in this country. I mean, you go look at Microsoft right now. Xbox just laid off 3,200 U.S. workers and then turned around and applied for thousands of H-1B visas to import people from India to do those jobs for pennies on the dollar. That that doesn't make any, like, what in the world are we doing here? And the OPT program is the same thing. That's optional practical training, which is tied to the STEM OPT programs, obviously. And we're bringing in foreign workers and training them in STEM and then replacing our own kids with, you know, 9 times out of 10, because they hold the most of them, workers from India. That doesn't make sense to me. It doesn't make any sense at all.
1: I have to ask you, have you been talking to the president, the White House again, about a particular job in the cabinet?
0: Oh, no, no. I mean, look, there's people are talking about that, and that's, look, I'm honored to have people mention my name and something like that.

0: have to ask you. You've been talking to the president, the White House again, about a particular job in the cabinet?
1: Oh, no. I mean, look, there's people are talking about that, and that's, look, I'm honored to have people mention my name and something like that.

0: have to ask you. You've been talking to the president, the White House again, about a particular job in the cabinet?
1: Oh, no. I mean, look, there's people are talking about that, and that's, look, I'm honored to have people mention my name and something like that. Very.
0: I'm going to tell you, you know, you made me think. I'm really getting down the weeds here. I'll shut up, I promise. I would have been great at being like one of those hosts on QVC when it comes to selling the man stuff, because this is the kind of quality product benefits that I point out, right? It's not fashion. It's, well, you know, guys, and by the way, this will come right off with the I would have been good at that, I think.
2: 304-TALK, 304 is the text line.
0: Thanks, Dave.
2: I'm not sure what to say to that. 304-TALK, 304 is the text line, 800-765-8255. The phone number. Let me get to a couple of texts here before we got to take our final break for the hour. Texter says, I agree with some of Riley Moore's comments. However, the HB1 visa program is badly needed. We can't get our children to read, let alone learn how to do the skills that these people do. Even President Trump told Laura Ingraham, we do not have the workers for those types of jobs.
0: If you want to keep lower prices, too, bear that in mind, because ultimately, you pay for it. It's on the price and everything that you buy. So if we want that as a policy good, okay, fine, but you're going to pay for it.
2: Let's see. 304-TALK, 304. Riley is not for unions. He never will be. The better question is, why do they let companies hire illegal labor? Here's a novel idea. Prosecute the employer for knowingly employing illegal labor. 304-TALK, 304. All right, we'll get some of these Harrison County texts coming up in the second hour. We got a little bit more time to talk about it. I promise you, though, we will get to them. 800-765-TALKS, the phone number, 304-TALK, 304. That is the text line. Jackpots are on the rise in West Virginia. 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
4: Coming up second hour, Fox News Radio's Jeff Manasso will join us. We were talking a little bit about this yesterday, but the latest on Mitch McConnell and his health status, or at least what we know, he'll join us coming up bottom of the second hour. Jessica Drabinski with the Cardo Institute for West Virginia Policy. We'll talk about Certificate of Need, its impact on hospice care, nursing homes, etc. We'll get into that conversation coming up in about 8 minutes from now. A couple more texts, 304-TALK, 304. There was an immigration program. Not sure if that was the acronym, but it would require a new business startup or new industry. Generally, the applicant member would be work there. Now it seems to pay to enter, says the texter. Mark it down. 10:57 and 51. Got a Graham Plattner text. You know what? If we were in Maine, we'd be having a heck of a show today, wouldn't we? If we were in Maine. But we're not. Unless you got thoughts on Graham Plattner. I mean, Maine, you know, you do you up there, boys.
5: Wasn't there plenty of red flags on that guy before even
4: you
5: this?
4: Mean,
5: I mean,
4: you mean the Nazi tattoo?
5: I mean, that might have been a tip off. You know, I don't know.
4: You do you, Maine. I bet talk radio has been buzzing up in Maine this week. If you were doing local.
5: Yeah. If you do a show like ours in Maine and you got a problem on content, you need to get out of the business, frankly.
4: Golden content up in Maine this week. But, so, yeah, okay. Yeah, we got a Graham Plattner text. What did I say? 10:57. Okay. Jeez. Y'all are all over the place this morning on the text line. All over the place on the text line this morning. All right, coming up, we'll talk about Certificate of Need. We'll talk a little bit later with Fox News Radio's Jeff Manasso. We'll get back to those Harrison County texts. Some of you weighing in on the state school board and Harrison County. We'll get into that in the second hour as well. Plus, we haven't even got to the DOJ sending a letter to the state secretary of state. I think it went to the AG as well. You better follow the law or else. We'll get into that coming up second hour. This is Talk Line on Metro News for 40 years, the voice of West Virginia.
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6: Show the proof. I'm Chris Foster of Fox News. Charlie Kirk's widow, Erica, is asking a judge to make public evidence presented at this week's hearing to determine whether Tyler Robinson will be tried for her husband's murder. She says she and Charlie's parents in the courtroom are prevented from seeing everything. And that hearing is resuming now, and the court will hear on tape from Robinson's former roommate and romantic partner, Lance Twiggs.
7: The prosecution plans to play a pre-recorded law enforcement interview with Twiggs, offered in place of Twiggs appearing in person at this preliminary hearing. Yesterday in court, the defense asked for large chunks of the Twiggs interview to be redacted, and Judge Graff agreed. The defense argues if all of the Twiggs video is played, it will impact Robinson's right to a fair trial.
6: Fox's Matt Finn in Provo, Utah. With airstrikes resuming in Iran.

0: On Iran's military is back to launching attacks at neighbors hosting U.S. troops, Bahrain, Kuwait, Qatar, and Jordan.
1: Hostile aircraft have entered Jordanian airspace. The Jordanians say they shot down some 8 missiles. U.S. embassy staff there was ordered to shelter in place. No injuries. The U.S. hit multiple targets, including bridges on rail lines that the U.S. says were used by Iran to transport weapons. U.S. Central Command says some 90 different targets were taken out in Iran last night. 80 were hit the night before. Now, Iranian state media reported explosions in southern port cities. Explosions in Bashir, home to that massive nuclear power plant complex. The U.S. says the targets were on the coast. The power plant was not hit.
0: Fox's Mike Tobin. Home sales are down. They're more expensive than ever.
2: The National Association of Realtors says existing home sales declined last month, down 2.4%. Home prices rose to a record, and mortgage rates were higher. The U.S. median sales price rose in June to $440,600.
0: Fox's Jenny Casola. Palm Beach International Airport in Florida becomes Donald J. Trump International Airport today, with the FAA transitioning the identifier code from PBI to DJT. 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
0: Democrats in Maine wait to find out who their new Senate candidate is.
9: Shortly after Maine Democratic Senate candidate Graham Plattner's campaign suspension, several potential candidates expressed an interest in the race, including a former congressional staffer, former gubernatorial candidate, and the director of the Maine CDC. Plattner's announcement came after intense party pressure when rape allegations against him surfaced. Following an emergency Wednesday night meeting, state Democratic Party leaders said they voted to hold a special 600-person nominating convention to fill the vacancy. Maine law dictates a July 27th deadline to replace Plattner on the ballot. The Maine Senate race is closely watched as the Democratic candidate will face incumbent Republican Senator Susan Collins. Tanya J. Powers, Fox News.
0: There's only one candidate to be the next British Prime Minister. Andy Burnham's the only person nominated to replace Keir Starmer as leader of the ruling Labour Party and the nation. Starmer's resigning under pressure from members of his party. Burnham, the former Manchester mayor, is expected to take over in about a week and a half. A manhunt after two murders in Washington state is over.
10: A person of interest on the run after a double homicide in Washington state is dead. Shot and killed in Seaside, Oregon by police who've not yet released what led to the police shooting, which remains under investigation. 24-year-old Hayes McLeod, who police believe to be armed and dangerous, was suspected of being linked to two murders early Wednesday. The first, a 35-year-old man inside a home in Puyallup, Washington. The second victim, found a short while later in Tacoma, he had multiple gunshot wounds and was pronounced dead at the scene. Investigators don't have a motive, but say the murders appear targeted and involve members of the same family. Lillian Wu, Fox News.
0: That's that the U.S. soccer star Christian Pulisic fractured his right leg during the team's World Cup loss to Belgium. A SpaceX Falcon 9 rocket launched into orbit for the 36th time this morning. The record is 39 by the Space Shuttle Discovery. I'm Chris Foster. This is Fox News.
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7: 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A mix of clouds and sun with a couple of showers and thunderstorms.

0: For today, high 76. Tonight, partly cloudy with some scattered thunderstorms, low 66. Tomorrow, cloudy with a heavy thunderstorm possible in the afternoon, high 78. Saturday, cloudy, humid, thunderstorms in the afternoon, high 73. Sunday, partly sunny with a stray shower in the afternoon, high 76.
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2: 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Dave in Morgantown, TJ in Charleston. 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Jeff Manasso, Fox News Radio, join us coming up bottom of the hour. Also, the DOJ sending a letter to the Secretary of State concerning voter rolls. We'll get into that a little bit later as the hour unfolds. Say good morning to TJ Meadows once again in the Charleston studios. Good morning, TJ Meadows.
3: Good morning, David Wilson. Here's another one that just burns my britches. Did you see the government getting in on this freedom fuel thing, like a chain of gas stations that Trump is touting now?
2: Yeah.
3: I mean, come on. Thankfully, I don't think they have direct ownership in them. But the White House should not be doing commercials for a chain that I don't know how they're doing it. Maybe they're selling below cost. I don't know what's going on, but the market will catch up eventually. I mean, you can't do that. Why? The government has no place in business. And here is another example of trying to cozy up to an industry that, you know, has some PR issues now because of everything that's going on. People don't like paying at the pump. I get all of that. I don't want the government in private business in any way, shape, or form, period. And this Republican populist movement that continues to come out of Charleston and come out of Washington, I don't understand it.
2: Do they have MTOs? That's the question I have.
3: No.
2: I don't care who owns the place. If they got an MTO.
3: Maybe. I don't know. But see, to your point, that's where gas stations make their money. It's not off gas.
2: Oh, no. Yeah.
3: If Sheetz could.
2: They trick you into buying a milkshake.
3: Yeah. If Sheetz could, I'm not saying they are. If they could, which is legal in this state, they would sell below cost. They make their money on coffee, MTO. The gas is to get you in. I mean, anyway, I digress.
2: Well, it works, by the way. Put somebody's kid through college on
3: great
2: NGOs.
3: Food at Sheetz. I love Sheetz.
2: It's dangerous, man. There's one right as you come into Saberton on the way to work every day. It's dangerous. Let's just put it that way. It's dangerous.
3: We have four Sheetz in a 12-mile stretch of Tays Valley Road.
2: Yeah, no, you do.
3: We have four of them. And someone said to me, well, don't you have enough? I said, no. No, we don't.
2: I think there are now four or five in Morgantown now. You can go just about anywhere in the city. Anyway, I digress. 800-765-TALK and 304-TALK-304. There have been efforts over the years to reform, even fully repeal, the state's Certificate of Need laws, which regulate health care providers, require state approval before expanding facilities, offering new services, or acquiring major equipment. In 2025, in fact, there was an effort to fully eliminate the Certificate of Need requirements. That bill failed in the House Health Committee over concerns that full deregulation could threaten essential services in rural areas. The Cardinal Institute has a new report that examines how Certificate of Need laws impact hospice care, nursing homes, and home health services. Joining us on Metro News Talk Line this morning from the Cardinal Institute for West Virginia Policy, Chief of Staff Jessica Dorbinski. Jessica, good morning. Thanks for joining us.
4: Good morning. Thanks so much for having me.
2: So we usually think of Certificate of Need in relation to hospitals, major medical providers, but how do the laws also impact things like hospice care, nursing homes, home services?
4: Yeah, West Virginia actually has 44 different CON regulations on various healthcare services. As you mentioned, we've always kind of talked about Certificate of Need from a hospital focus, which is important. But because it's so expansive in West Virginia, it touches those other areas as well, right? These things kind of move together, especially for home health and hospice. But talking about one sector of hospital-based services and not the other really doesn't provide the full picture in the ways that Certificate of Need is harming West Virginia.
3: I've had three instances that I've interacted with hospice when it comes to grandparents. And first, let me say, the folks here in West Virginia, especially in the Charleston area, they do a wonderful job. I mean, they are doing God's work, and God bless them for it. And I encourage everyone to support them. With that said, help me understand this market, because I don't know much about it. Are there entities that want to come into West Virginia now and do more hospice facilities that have been locked out, and that's why this is being raised? Help us understand the dynamic here.
4: Yeah. So again, you know, talking about it holistically with all the different pieces is really, really valuable, right? I talk to patients and doctors all the time, and any kind of, you know, industry talking point that says that people don't want to come into this state is just totally inaccurate compared to the people I talk to. What's really interesting and important too about hospice care is that very sadly, like, all these people are going to live out their final days. And so there's not a huge time for flexibility. The average stay in hospice is about 17 days. And so if there's any kind of wait list, you know, patients are not going to get comfortable care, and it's a lot of stress for families. So removing any kind of barrier so people can come in and provide great care is going to be so, so essential, again, especially as people are living out their last days on earth.
2: Do we have a shortage of these types of services?
4: In some areas, absolutely. Yeah, I think that this is one of the things, because it is so specialized, you know, different areas need it in different ways. You know, I'm having a personal issue right now in my family in the Eastern Panhandle with getting access to home health. I mean, it's especially in these populated areas, it's a huge, huge issue. And, you know, we also have to think about, like, rural and low income families. They're going to have the largest struggle with access. And so any kind of growth in any of these services is, of course, going to help those individuals as well.
3: How does this tie back to the problem we talk about all the time on this show, which is the lack of population? People are leaving the state. You talk about the rural nature. I mean, would providers be willing to go into some of these counties that just have so low economic density figures? I mean, is the view worth the climb, do you think?
4: Yeah, I think there's all kinds of people that are interested in healthcare entrepreneurship. I think we're so, you know, this is also why I wanted to talk about a different area of certificate of need law. We're always thinking about hospitals and these huge hospital systems, which is a very costly endeavor. But things like ambulatory surgical centers and hospice and home health exist, which are much more, you know, not as cost restrictive for those who want to provide care. And so, again, removing burdens that can increase costs for people to invest, again, is going to improve outcomes for patients.
2: Talking to Jessica Drabinski, she is Chief of Staff, Cardinal Institute for West Virginia Policy. There have been efforts to reform a certificate of need. There was an effort in 2023 with a Senate bill. 2025, there was an all-out repeal that died in the House Health Committee. How would you approach this? If you were advising lawmakers, how would you approach reforming or re-examining certificate of need?
4: You know, certificate of need is one of these issues that across the board is shown to hurt patients. It increases costs. It has lower quality, lower access. It should be a full repeal. Every single president since Ronald Reagan has been asking states to please repeal it. We've messed up. And every single time a state has done this, there's been a growth in services. Montana being a very recent example, they repealed their certificate of need law and saw between like a 12 and 14% growth in home health services, right? So every single time you remove these laws, the same thing occurs. And I think we need to really, like, allow healthcare to prosper here by removing certificate of need.
3: From your viewpoint, clearly I would think you would say you've had substantial headwinds when it comes to hospitals and removing a certificate of need. Do you see this in these spaces, home health, hospice, nursing facilities? Do you see that as an easier lift? Do you think lawmakers would have a different attitude about these services compared to hospitals?
4: You know, that's a really interesting question, actually. I think on home health and hospice and these things, it is a little bit more like emotionally sensitive. And I think the immediacy that's needed, again, for something like hospice where, you know, people aren't there as long, I think that's really compelling. And I think there's an emotional story there that makes it a lot more immediate. I don't think it makes it more valuable than a full repeal, right? But I do think it tugs on the heartstrings a little bit more when you have kind of sad stories of people not getting access to care.
2: Well, through conversations we had at the Capitol, I think the full repeal in 25 gave some of those lawmakers a lot of heartburn. So a smaller repeal, or at least proving proof of concept, maybe a step toward a full repeal if that's something lawmakers want to pursue. But, you know, maybe taking a small bite before eating the whole enchilada. I don't know why I went with the enchilada there, but you get the metaphor.
4: Yeah, I mean, a certificate of need. I've been working on this for so long now. I think my name is kind of, aligned with it a little bit. It's the Groundhog Day that keeps coming, but it's an important conversation. I think lawmakers are burnt out because, unfortunately, it's controversial, even though the literature tells us all the same things. But really, it's fueling hospital consolidations, and I think it's an interesting conversation that's being had across the state and across the country. And if we really want to, create a prosperous healthcare community in West Virginia, this is like such an easy place to start. And I think it requires a lot of tough questions of our existing systems.
3: I've had a tough time reconciling the idea of con with the fact that Medicaid pays below cost in a lot of instances, and it seems like the market isn't free because of other interventions before we would even get to con. Again, I don't know the home health hospice market, nursing home market as much. Talk to me about those reimbursement rates. Are they being paid below cost? I mean, is that a challenge and a hurdle in these industries as well that we need to solve for?
4: Yeah, reimbursement is a really interesting piece of all this because there's a lot of misconceptions around it. So there's been some studies, including some stuff from MedPAC, that shows that hospitals can break even at like 130% around of Medicare rates, right? So this idea that they need to charge these exorbitant prices is just not accurate and really protectionism. There was an interesting Families USA study that came out a month or so ago that showed that West Virginia has some of the highest commercial rates, and it's because of this consolidation, right? Like when you have pricing power, you can charge whatever you want. Well, what is that doing to people's incomes, to potential businesses that want to come into the state and buy employee-sponsored insurance? Like it's a deterrent. And so, allowing certificate of need to protect all these incumbents is really placing power again in price and not putting patients first. And that's really my whole goal, is to create a patient-centered healthcare system.
2: Jessica, where can folks take a look at the latest study and see the information for themselves?
4: Yeah, my newest report is at cardinalinstitute.com, along with all of my other research.
2: Jessica Dubinsky, Chief of Staff, Cardinal Institute for West Virginia Policy. Always appreciate the conversation. Thank you, Jessica.
4: Thank you.
2: 800-765-TALKS, the phone number, 304-TALK, 304, the text line. Why is the Secretary of State getting a letter from the DOJ? We'll talk about it next.
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2: 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West Virginia was among the states sent a warning by the U.S. Department of Justice that officials could face criminal prosecution if non-citizens vote. Whew! Sure, Secretary Chris Warner breathed a sigh of relief because guess what is not a problem here in the great state of West Virginia? Non-citizens voting. Look, TJ, this goes back to, you know, Secretary Warner has said no when the DOJ asked for the voter rolls, said nope, it's against state law. We can share with you what's publicly available, but we're not going to. The DOJ sends this warning, and you read the letter, and I got to be honest, it made me chuckle. I don't know if it made Secretary Warner chuckle or not. If I were him, I probably would have given it at least a grin because it says, well, you better follow election laws or there could be trouble. Here's one thing we do well in West Virginia these days. It hasn't always been the case, but right now, over the last, what, couple of decades, I'd say, we've cleaned up voter rolls. Our elections go off without a hitch. Everything is done before what? When did we clean up election on the primary? I mean, we had results by 10:30 from across the state. We actually do elections very well here in West Virginia. So, okay, the letter came in. I understand what they're trying to do, but I also understand I don't think Secretary Warner has anything to worry about.
3: I think he should send a letter back and just ask when and where. When and where? What court do you want me to show up in? What time? What date? I'll be there. This is laughable. If they had a case, they would have already went to court. They would have already done this. I mean, this is... Hey, I'm going to put out a letter here, and Trump is so great in West Virginia. Everybody loves him. All the public pressure is going to be so grand. Ain't going to work. So, yeah, when, where, what time, you know, let's do this thing. Let's go to court. They're not going to prosecute criminally a Secretary of State. And if they did, it would go so fast to the U.S. Supreme Court that it would make your head spin. Good luck with that.
2: If there was some way to legally force the information from those voter rolls, they would have pulled that string. They don't have any strings to pull. This is a grasping for strings, if you will. Well, if you don't do things the way you're supposed to, there's going to be trouble. Look, there's a lot of things that we need to improve on. We've done a great job. The previous Secretary of State, Mac Warner, we've cleaned up voter rolls. County clerks, by the way. Give them a lot of credit. They're the ones that really, and their staffs, had to do the heavy lifting of cleaning up voter rolls because there were things that need to be done. But, man, we run them pretty smooth here in West Virginia. And a lot of that credit goes to the local officials who make that happen every election day. So, all right. We got a letter. Maybe you frame it. Hang it on the wall.
3: Oh, I would. You know what I would do? Here's what I would do. I would see if I could get Donald Trump to sign it, and then I would hang it on the wall. And it would be like, Chris, love you. Doing a great job, Donald.
2: You would totally do that, wouldn't you?
3: I would. This is just laughable. You know what this is? This is standing on the shoulders of a giant and calling yourself tall. Mm-hmm. Everybody sees what this is. It wasn't worth the ink and the time and the paper to send it. Laughable.
2: Text line is 304-TALK-304. That is the phone number, 807, or that's the text line, 304-TALK-304, 800-765-TALK, the phone number. Texter says, is it a coincidence that West

0: Virginia has a non-voting issue now that Republicans are in charge. It only seems like Democratic-ran cities and states have the biggest issue when it comes to voter accuracy. I don't know if it's a coincidence. I don't know. You're reading a lot into a lot of things here. I don't live anywhere else. All I know is here, we have done a good job cleaning up voter rolls. We don't have any issues with elections these days. Our election laws are, I think, pretty easy to understand. County clerks do a great job. I think Secretary of State's office does a great job. Can't speak for everybody else. Boy, here we go. Trump in 2020. Moving on. 304 Talk 304. Hey, guys, this is really important. There are 7 Sheetz locations in Morgantown.
1: We have to think about that now.
0: This texter says, I've got 2,200 Sheetz points. Best use of points. Half sub, double meat, 750 points. Okay.
1: Let me just say this. Sheetz over Wawa anytime. You can keep that Wawa stuff up in Pennsylvania where it belongs.
0: 304 Talk, 304. Texter wants to know, did the Harrison County employee overage happen under the COVID extra money? If so, how are educators so naive about expenses? The financial personnel and board members should not keep their jobs. I don't know. I'd have to go back and dig into that a little bit. We do follow that locally up here on WAJR Morgantown because, you know, Clarksburg, Harrison County is just right down the road. They were warned. You can go back and read the stories. Uriah Cummings was in front of the Board of Education in March warning about the coming trouble. Superintendent Michelle Blatt was also warning, saying, hey, we are way over. And here's the thing. Think about this, TJ. They closed a high school in Harrison County last year and still are somewhere between the numbers 180 or 190 employees over the school aid formula that's not being funded by the excess levy. And they closed a high school last year.
1: Are you surprised? Are you surprised?
0: No, I'm not surprised. I'm not. Look, no. The decisions are hard, man. And I don't envy. I do not envy anybody who has to sit on a board of education or a city council or a county commission, and you have to make that decision to cut somebody's job. Don't envy you. But your alternative, TJ, as you have pointed out, is financial ruin. And then you're getting into the education of the kids. Then you're really neglecting your duty.
1: This is a problem of moral hazard. And what I mean by that is they know the state's going to step in and bail them out. We did it with Hancock County. We'll do it with the next county. We're doing it with Harrison County. Maybe not with money, but with making the tough decisions. They know that. So until there is some kind of repercussion, kick them out of office. Until something happens that there is a reason for a board member to make a tough vote. And I'm not being pejorative of every board. Some of them have. But until you have some kind of incentive, this is going to keep happening, especially when we turn around and write a check or we take the school system over and

0: Dave and TJ, it's Talk Lionel Metro News on Metro News, the voice of West Virginia. It's 11:30. Let's get an update from the Metro News Radio Network. Find out what's happening all across the great state of West Virginia.
1: West Virginia Metro News. I'm Chris Lawrence. The National Weather Service says the week is going to finish up extremely wet in West Virginia. Look for a lot of rain, especially Friday and Saturday. Meteorologist Levi Cornett said it's going to be a slow-moving system, and that's always a problem in West Virginia.
2: Very rich moisture, but we also have, very weak flow, so most of the stuff that comes through and pops up in the afternoon just kind of sits over the area and just dumps a bunch of rain.
1: Friday and mid-morning and Saturday afternoon are the best chance for any flash flooding. Cornett said it's hard to say where it might happen because the rain could fall anywhere in heavier volumes. State Board of Education has declared a state of emergency in Harrison County over the county's financial situation. Investigators say the county has 239 more staff and teachers than they're allowed under the state aid formula, and they've been paying them using surplus money for the past 2 years instead of following the procedures of riffing individuals who are above the formula. State Board President Paul Hardesty said clearly the Harrison County School Board is refusing to make the tough decisions.
3: Well, you know, nobody wants to riff their friends, but you know what? You have what's called a fiduciary responsibility to manage the taxpayers' funds in an appropriate manner to offer the best opportunities for the children of Harrison County.
1: The State Board's Office of Accountability has identified overreach by Harrison County board members into administration, including reported interference in staffing, scheduling, and disciplinary advocacy for specific school programs or individuals. 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
1: In Morgantown, there's more concern over the flock safety cameras recently purchased with opioid settlement money. Those cameras have the capability of doing a lot of things in the area of collecting personal data. Logan Wheatcraft spoke to the Monongahela County Commission this week, saying that they are a misuse of that money.
8: The sheriff praised your decision to fund Flock as courageous. Throwing public money at a private tech company to help them build a nationally accessible tracking network isn't courageous, it isn't transparent, and it doesn't follow the spirit or the intent of the opioid settlement funds.
1: From the Metro News Anchor Desk, I'm Chris Lawrence.

0: 304 Talk 304. That's the text line, 800-765-8255. That is the phone number. More Sheets text rolling in. We'll get to those coming up in a bit as well. 304 Talk 304. Just to pick up where we left off with the conversation there, because we got a minute waiting on Jeff Manasso to connect with us, which may or may not happen. Let's play this out. Okay, let's go ahead and play the hypothetical game, TJ. Let's say a school system was allowed. The state doesn't step in. You spin up all your surplus. You're out of money. You're bankrupt. Mm-hmm. Mm-hmm. How does that play out? I mean, how does that play out in does that get politicians, lawmakers, state lawmakers' attention finally? Is that just what has to happen moving forward rather than the state stepping in, bailing these school systems out? Let's play this scenario out a little bit here.
1: Yeah, so look, I don't think it'll stop buses from running the next morning. I think it'll be a clean slate with creditors, and it will take some time. But I do wonder, on the other side of bankruptcy, if there would be some provisions you could oust the board. And until there is some kind of consequence where a board is actually removed and has their duty taken away from them, their seat taken away from them as a result of their dereliction of duty or not adhering to their fiduciary

0: responsibilities. I don't think you're going to see this stop. You're going to see the next county and the next county. So the point I'm trying to make is if you do something now, throw an elbow now, it will create an incentive for the county that's next and the county after that and the county after that to be able to do something. We saw that on Wall Street in 2008 with the housing crisis. When we finally said we're not going to bail the next guy out, what did they do? They got together and they merged and they figured it out in the private sector. Until then, they knew that Hank Paulson was going to come in with some money and help them out. And it's not exactly the same. But all I know is until people see that there is some kind of negative outcome that directly affects them, I think they continue to go about business as usual. The state will either step in before they hit it, make the tough hiring and firing decisions, and or if they do get to the point where they can't make payroll, we'll write another check.
1: We'll come back to this. 304-TALK, 304, the text line, 800-765-8255.
0: Quickly, can I just say, I hope I'm wrong.
1: Oh, yeah.
0: I hope none of this happens. I'm just telling you what I think could happen.
1: We'll come back to it. Next segment, 304-TALK, 304. Rumors continue to swirl about the health of Kentucky Senator and former Senate Majority Leader Mitch McConnell. We talked about it yesterday. His office has provided few details about his condition since being hospitalized more than 3 weeks ago. What do we know? Let's bring into the conversation Fox News Radio's Jeff Manasso. Jeff, good morning. What do we know about Senator McConnell at this point?
2: Well, good morning to you. So we just know that he's been hospitalized since the 14th. He's had years of health issues. That EMS call that was made public revealed that McConnell suffered potentially a heart attack. He was found unconscious in his D.C. home, as you mentioned. His team has been tight-lipped in the weeks since, repeatedly sending the press their original statement, which provides basically nothing. He's hospitalized in the D.C. area, but his staff and aides not telling us exactly which facility he's at. Amid some reports last week that the 84-year-old and the longest-serving senator in U.S. history may be brain dead, of course, Republicans have been pushing back on that and saying, no, we're talking to him. He's fine. CNN's Scott Jennings yesterday or the day before quashed, or at least tried to quash that rumor, saying that McConnell called him. They talked for about 20 minutes on the phone, that he's recovering, appears to be doing well based on that conversation. Though now Kentucky Governor Andy Beshear he's not demanding proof of life, but at least he wants an update on the senator's health. Saying in a statement in part that allowing speculation to continue in the media is not fair to the senator or to Kentuckians, but that he also wishes him a safe and speedy recovery, and there's a reason why. And this is where it could get interesting. If McConnell's seat becomes vacant before his term ends under a 2024 state law enacted by Kentucky Republicans, the Republican-led legislature, the Democrat governor, Beshear, his power to appoint a temporary successor, that's been removed. But if McConnell's seat becomes vacant prior to August 3rd, Governor Beshear is legally required to call a special session to choose a replacement. The winner of that special election would take office immediately. Though if the vacancy occurs after August 3rd, there's no mechanism under the law to hold a special election, and the Senate seat would remain entirely vacant until a newly elected senator is sworn in, and coming in January, as the senator McConnell he decided not to run for an eighth term this fall. So there's a Republican and Democrat doing that this fall. But in the meantime, what happens? 26 days between now and August 3rd. Are they just trying to hold out? Is this fueling more speculation, more drama? I don't know. We'll see.
0: Jeff, where's the senator's wife in this? I mean, she's seasoned in Washington and in politics. What are we hearing from her?
2: Not much. Apparently, she fled. I'm not going to say fled, but some of the headlines are saying that she went to China, had a meeting with the vice president there after McConnell's June 14th incident when he was hospitalized. Obviously, that's fueling speculation, people are just kind of wondering what's that all about. I don't know too much about what she's saying, but I can tell you that there are short-term and long-term implications for McConnell not being there. I mean, it remains, if he remains unable to return when the Senate reconvenes, Republicans would temporarily have one fewer member available for votes. Obviously, there's been issues. You know, laws or the bills have gotten through the House, but they go to the Senate to die of late, and that's been a real thorn in President Bush's side. And of course, McConnell and the president don't have the tightest of relationship. But the current balance is 53-47, so it's already a tight margin. And so, you know, who knows?
1: Fox News Radio's Jeff Manasso. Jeff, we appreciate the update this morning. Thank you so much, buddy.
2: You bet.
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1: 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Talk 304. You guys are all over the place this morning, and I appreciate that. Texter says, guys, I just got off the phone with Senator Mitch McConnell for 20 minutes. He told me TJ doesn't know what he's talking about, and Brian Helton is right about coal power plants.
2: Jeez.
3: Nice.
1: But Chun. Oh, man.
2: Somebody made the suggestion the other day that if Helton and I discussed anything other than energy policy, we may agree on a lot of things. And
1: that's possible.
2: There may be something to that. I don't know.
1: Okay, follow me here. Hey, Dave and TJ, Mothman's wife, Mothgirl, laid about 100 million eggs 18 years ago with birthright citizenship. They may vote. Saw it on the internet. Looks very real to me. They are for sure Democrats, says the texter. Has it been a weird day, or is it just me? Are you getting that kind of weird day vibe at all?
2: Yeah, I think there's a lot happening, too. There's a lot happening at the state level. There's a lot happening at the national level. And typically, you know, summer is a little slower, but it seems like a lot of stuff is dropping. And maybe that accounts for some of the craziness. I don't know.
1: This texter says, I can only think of six sheets in Morgantown. Jake, or Ethan, let's get Ethan. That is a perfect job for producer Ethan. Go to all of the sheets around Morgantown. Get us a definite number. Do that today.
2: Or just hop on Google. Can't you map that? We got to have that in like 10 seconds.
1: We want to send
2: him out.
1: You want
2: him to physically go?
1: I want him to physically go to each one, take a selfie at each location.
2: Hey, that would be good video content.
1: Yeah. Then we'll make Jake edit it. This is Greg Riley from Ona. You know, when people just continually state that the only problem with voting issues is blue states and big cities, you know, I don't see that. The only person that seems to think there's a problem is Fox News and Donald Trump. If there's problems, why is there no convictions, no proof, no evidence, nothing to contradict this, says Greg in Ona. Hey guys, you missed the point of the letter. I'd be willing to bet this was meant for the states that don't follow about our rules, but you have to send it out to all the states. I don't think that letter went to all the states. We were among the states, and they were the states that have refused to turn over voter rolls.
2: I was going to say some states have, and so I think it's a bigger issue than just not following rules. I think it's an issue of Chris Warner following West Virginia law, which he has pointed out would be violated in doing that, versus what the feds are telling him to do.
1: Texter says, I don't expect the legislature to do squat to fix the education problem in the state. We're 50th and will remain at 50 as long as elected officials are more concerned with letting us have machine guns than caring for our children. Elect idiots. You have idiots running the state. 55 BOEs and Hope Scholarship are bad for the kids, says the texter. Okay. Back to the Board of Education decision. And your point, TJ.
2: Yeah.
1: What are the negative ramifications, the negative consequences for not making these hard decisions? And I was thinking about this during the break. If you're on a board of education, not picking on anyone in particular, what's the harsher consequence? Cutting jobs or not cutting jobs? Because, as you state, if you don't do it, the state will eventually. Mm-hmm. The state will eventually. They will appoint somebody. That's what's happened in Harrison County, right? Mm-hmm. They'd have had personnel decisions taken away from the board. So you as a board member, you don't have to make that decision. You don't have to face the voters and say that you cut jobs. You laid off your friends. So to your point, there are no negative consequences if the state's going to continually step in. But is the state required? We got to look. I should have looked this up. Does the rec decision, though, require the state to step in?
2: I don't know. I would have to look that up, too. I don't know.
1: Because if Harrison County, let's play it out again, comes back next year, doesn't make any RIFs, and is out of money, cannot make the payroll, then what? Then is that, I mean, is that where you step in with bankruptcy, I suppose?
2: Yeah, government bankruptcy is Chapter 9, which is the chapter that would allow a government entity to keep operating despite filing bankruptcy. So, you know, creditors would get in line, somebody would get paid, somebody wouldn't. Everything's kind of frozen. So if everything's frozen and they're not making payments, in theory, you'd have enough to keep paying payroll and what essentials that you needed. But honestly, Dave, I don't even know that a subdivision, a political entity in the state of West Virginia can file Chapter 9. I'm getting way over my skis here.
1: Yeah, we are.
2: But something's got to give, I think, is the point we're trying to make here. I mean, something, you can't keep doing the same thing and have no repercussions and expect anyone to take the high road. Because here's the thing. If they're already taking the high road and doing what they should, a Board of Education, they're not here. They're not in this position. So if you're in this position, and when you look at these numbers, we got a lot of boards of ed that are bumping up against that healthy 12%, I think it was, number that Uriah talked about.
1: And what do you do? Again, maybe we're getting out over our skis a little bit today, TJ, but with the point being there's something's got to give. What do you do if you are doing everything correctly? You have RIFT employees. You've consolidated schools. You've closed old schools. And you're still coming up at the end of the budget going, we're still short. Then what do you do? Shouldn't that maybe that's a bigger wake-up call to state lawmakers that the state aid formula is antiquated and archaic and needs to be revamped. Because if you are doing all the things correctly and you still can't make it work, that may be even a bigger problem.
2: And we have a multitude of problems. I would be the first to agree. My computer is giving me fits right now. I was doing what I do best. I was going to a spreadsheet. And it won't, for some reason, it's not populating. Oh, there we go. There we go. So bear with me for a second. Would you agree, David, that one of the most challenged counties economically in this state is Clay County? Is that a fair assessment on my part?
1: Sure, sure.
2: Their county board of education is only 1.75 positions above funded formula in professional positions and only 5 in service personnel positions. As a result, they have about a 28% fund balance to approve levy funding, that cushion. It's at 28%. If Clay County, with all of their challenges that they have, yes, they have an excess levy, but if they can figure it out, why can't a county like Harrison that has much more economic prosperity than Clay?
1: And an excess levy.
2: So I take your point, but I think there are some people that are really up against it that have figured out how to make it work. Mm-hmm.
1: 304-TALK, 304, that's the text line. More text rolling in. I think we have now consensus. There are indeed 7 sheets in the Morgantown area. I'm glad we got that cleared up, Rich, aren't you, TJ?
2: I mean, that was going to weigh heavy on my mind tonight.
1: More of your text in a moment. This is Talk Line from the Incova Insurance Studios. We'll wrap it right after this.
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1: 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Prize winner remained anonymous, but collected that this week down at Lottery Headquarters. So congratulations to whomever you are.
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1: Contact TJ. 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
2: hey,
1: funds.
2: I'll help you. Free of charge.
1: All right. Any text we need to clean up? We have... You know, of all the things we've talked about today, what people are going to take away from today's show?
2: The number of sheets in the greater Morgantown area.
1: I think so. We got some more text. Two in Star City, one downtown, one by Walmart, one on Earl Elcor Road, one in between the two hospitals. Which one am I missing? Ethan had them all listed there a minute ago.
2: You know what I think today has proven? It has proven that you and I can deliver serious content, keep people up to speed on the issues that are most important to this state, and have a good time doing it. That's what today has proven.
1: Well, I'll take that. That's a positive takeaway. By the way, texter says, best pepperoni rolls, hand down. Almost heaven at Cheat Lake. None of that sweet bread dough, says the texter.
2: There is another content piece. You and I need to be like the Dave Portnoy of West Virginia pepperoni rolls and go around to all the various places and just go in, buy a couple rolls and say, you know, I give it this, I give it that.
1: I'd be all about that. I could do that.
2: Well, we got the ideas. It's just execution. We haven't figured that part out yet.
1: That's more video content, Jake. We got to get on this stuff, man. We got to get on this. Steyerwaltz. Oh, Sheets at the end of the mile ground, says the texter. That's one where I've been missing. they built that where the Blue Parrot used to be. And if you knew what the Blue Parrot was, shame on you. All right. Follow the news of the day over at the website, WV Metro. You don't know what the Blue Parrot was?
2: I have no idea what you're talking about. So is that good?
1: Probably.
2: Okay.
1: Follow the news of the day over at the website, WVMetroNews.com. Steyerwaltz tomorrow. We'll see you then. This is Talk Light on Metro News for 40 years, the voice of West Virginia.
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8: Iran's retaliation expands. I'm Lisa Brady, Fox News. Jordan shooting down multiple incoming missiles, as Iran also targets Bahrain, Kuwait, and Qatar, all home to U.S. troops, in response to a second night of U.S. strikes on Iran over its targeting of commercial ships in the Strait of Hormuz.
13: This additional round of strikes was meant to further impair Iran's ability to carry out these attacks on civilians at sea, with U.S. Central Command confirming that about 90 Iranian targets, including air defense systems, were struck. Still, the president said early this morning that the other side is desperate to talk.
14: They want to make a deal so badly. They called a little while ago. They want to make a deal so badly. I just don't know if they're worthy of making a deal. I don't know that they're going to honor the deal. That's the problem.
13: The president, on his trip back from Turkey, arriving at the White House around 1:45 this morning, saying at the conclusion of the NATO summit that he was at that the worst is yet to come for Iran if this dishonesty persists.
8: Fox's Alexandria Hoth at the White House. Search and rescue efforts underway at a shoe factory in China after a fire broke out, already blamed for 28 deaths. No word yet on a cause. Day four of a hearing on probable cause to send accused Charlie Kirk assassin Tyler Robinson to trial. And Judge Tony Graff just ruling that not all exhibits will be shown in open court.
15: Transparency is an important principle, but it must be maintained in a manner consistent with the constitutional rights and protections afforded to all parties.
8: Rejecting a motion from Erica Kirk for everything to be made public. This as the court prepares to hear a redacted version of a taped interview with Robinson's ex-roommate and lover Lance Twiggs. Just getting reports, U.S. star player Christian Pulisic fractured his right leg during the World Cup loss to Belgium. A source tells the Associated Press he'll be sidelined for several weeks. No official announcement. World Cup quarterfinals begin today with France and Morocco, 4 Eastern on Fox. 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
8: The Texas governor puts a Texas hospital under scrutiny, asking regulators to investigate whether any state laws were broken by billboards appearing to advertise birth packages near the southern border.
13: It also directed expectant mothers to the website havemybabyintexas.com. That has since been removed.
8: Fox's Brooke Taylor in Dallas.
13: Now, a spokesperson for Mission Regional Medical Center told me this campaign, it started in 2021, but they pulled down those billboards and the whole campaign this week because of, quote, the potential of unintended misunderstanding. Adding, quote, like hospitals across the country and throughout the region, we share information about the healthcare services we provide. We do not support or facilitate any unlawful activity and work to comply with all applicable federal and state laws.
8: This just days after the U.S. Supreme Court upheld birthright citizenship, President Trump posting that American citizenship is not for sale and that the court should rehear that case. Bonnie Tyler has died, the pop singer best known for an iconic hit. Which made her the first Welsh person to top the charts in the U.S.
22: Another 80s hit was originally recorded for the film Footloose. Holding Out for a Hero also appeared in Shrek 2 two decades later. Tyler, the daughter of a coal miner, was born Gynor Hopkins. Her singing career kicked off with a local talent competition. She continued touring into her 70s. Her family says the 75-year-old passed away in a hospital in Portugal as a result of an illness she was being treated for. Lillian Wu, Fox News.
0: The most successful Wimbledon ever for American Coco Gauff has just ended with a tiebreak semifinal loss to Czech player Karolina Muchova. I'm Lisa Brady, Fox News.
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23: 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A mix of clouds and sun with a couple of showers and thunderstorms for today, high 76. Tonight, partly cloudy with some scattered thunderstorms, low 66. Tomorrow, cloudy with a heavy thunderstorm possible in the afternoon, high 78. Saturday, cloudy, humid, thunderstorms in the afternoon, high 73. Sunday, partly sunny with a stray shower in the afternoon, high 76.
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24: Hi, everyone, and welcome to the show. It's Thursday, July 9th, 2026. I'm 13 News and Tonight Live anchor Amanda Barron. Alongside Dave Allen, Jeff Jenkins is standing by with the day's top headlines, and Dave Wilson will join us with commentary coming up in just a little bit. On the program today, we're going to head to Logan, where they're unveiling a new mobile 911 communication center. It's a really neat vehicle that they can take wherever they need to go. Ted Sparks is the 911 director there, and he will take us inside. We're also going to talk a little bit more about the issue with the closing vouchers and TANF, the assistance for needy families. Of course, all of that money is on hold right now, and those voucher applications would have gone out last week. This is a time of year when parents and grandparents and the like are trying to make sure that kids have what they need to go back to school. It's causing some concern and some confusion. We're going to talk with a group that helps people, Dave, in that capacity, get what they need to get back to school. But obviously, you know, we talked to Margaret O'Neill on 13 News the other day just about, you know, this is how families plan. This is how they do what they need to do. Kids grow quick. They need new clothes. They need new shoes. It's not just all about vanity. You know, this is about having what they need to succeed. And so the money is tied up right now, I guess, for lack of a better term. And we'll talk more about how these groups are helping.
2: There are some kind of sort of along those lines, AB. Tracy Nelson is going to join us. She's the president and CEO of the West Virginia Oil Marketers and Grocers Association, or Omega as it's known. And out of Washington, there was this issue with the SNAP benefits allowing soda, then not allowing sodas. And they've kind of gone back and forth. Now they're told that they are allowed in West Virginia to have sodas. And it hits different stores in different ways. If you're a large chain, think a Sheetz, Go-Mart, whatever, probably not going to be a problem. But for some of the small mom and pops, it has been a problem. So we're going to talk to Tracy Nelson about that coming up a little bit later on. Yesterday was Big 12 Media Day. Daniel Woods keeping a close eye on that. He'll join us during the 1 o'clock hour to discuss that. And the Talk Line boys spent, I don't always get to listen to the entire show, Amanda, but I did hear them talking a little bit about pepperoni rolls. This weekend, this Saturday, at Go-Mart Ballpark with the Dirty Birds, it's the pepperoni roll fest that they're having over there. Jay Silverman from the Dirty Birds is going to join us during the 2 o'clock hour, because it's not just about eating pepperoni rolls. It's about people submitting, making their own pepperoni rolls. And today is the deadline if you're going to enter that. It's like a competition. So we'll talk to Jay Silverman about it during the 2 o'clock hour.
24: That is of statewide importance.
2: It is.
24: As we all know.
2: It is.
24: All right, Jeff. Regular pepperoni, like circles of pepperoni or sticks?
25: I like both.
24: TJ? TJ is here. Chime in, TJ.
26: Circles.
25: Okay. I think when I first had them, I mean, I didn't have them until I moved to Morgantown to go to college, because I never had them growing up.
24: They didn't have that in Eastern Kanawha County for you?
25: No, did not.
24: Okay.
26: They had them in Logan County.
25: Did not have them.
24: Okay.
25: Or at least we didn't have them.
24: Okay.
25: So, got them to Morgantown, got them my mother-in-law, Mm-hmm. So my first exposure to those were sticks.

0: sticks.
1: Okay. Mm-hmm.
0: That's the way she made them. My wife now makes them with the rolled pepperoni.
1: Oh, okay.
0: And I mean, and my wife makes, I mean, they're great.
1: Yeah, I would imagine.
2: We don't believe you, Jeff.
0: Kind of melt in your mouth.
2: We do not believe you.
1: Well,
2: you.
1: Prove it to us, Jackie.
0: you check with her. She's busy, so check with her.
2: My man Tony the Tailor will tell you that the only true pepperoni rolls are with stick and absolutely no cheese. That's according to Tony Parenzino.
0: There you go.
1: Anything I don't cook. So. Okay.
0: So at the website, WVMetroNews.com, we have in progress. Can we say that in progress? A couple of stories here. One, we've gotten reaction in connection with the state school board's move yesterday to seize partial control of the Harrison County school system. And what they, you know, one of the big things there, they cited being more than 200 workers above the formula. I know a lot of those are taken care of by their excess levy, mm-hmm. but they're still over even beyond that. And the state school board had enough concern to take partial control because of those personnel financial issues. We caught up with Ryan Deem, and he is the president of the Harrison County Education West Virginia organization, which is basically a teachers union. Mm-hmm. And we talked to him. Our Jack Carlson talked to him. He said, yeah, there have been some missteps by the local board, yes. But he also defended the local board.
1: Okay.
0: And this is part of what he said.
3: How can we compare public schools that have all kinds of levels of oversight and accountability to these places that can make their own decisions and do what they want and take taxpayer money and not answer to anybody?
0: All right. So that's some things you've heard talking there about, you know, we have public charter schools, but talking also there about, you know, some where the hope, basically where Hope Scholarship money goes, it sounds like he's referring to there. So, you know, and he said they haven't riffed anybody for years, you know, and they chose to do it through attrition. Well, the state school board says attrition isn't enough. Spending freeze isn't enough. So we'll have a good reaction story from him, from the Harrison County's perspective. And Uriah Cummings, the chief financial guy with the State Department of Education, was on Talk Line. So we'll weave some of those comments in.
1: Okay.
0: Also coming up at WVMetroNews.com. Hey, here's something. I listened today to the State Broadband Deployment Council meeting.
1: You are the reporter in the state for that, and we're glad for it.
0: Well, there's a couple of those meetings I listen to, and no one else does. But that's okay.
1: That's why you're the OG.
0: That's okay. But anyway, there was a good update there today because, you know, West Virginia has received a good bit of federal money to expand broadband. And that's been a topic of discussion. When am I going to get broadband? When am I going to get high-speed internet? You know, those type of things. And the report today, we have all this BEAD funding, mm-hmm. right? And so that's still kind of in the process, all right? But the state also got millions of dollars to hand out to internet service providers for under ARCA, right? The Rescue Plan Act, American Rescue Plan Act. And a lot of those projects are coming to a close. They're going to be closing out this summer. That was the report today in the broadband meeting. And when that closes out, this is interesting. When you see in your neighborhood that high-speed internet is there, you can call your internet service provider and they have to have you hooked up within 10 days.
1: Oh, wow.
0: That's part of the regulation.
1: Okay.
0: They have to. Jeff Hartley, who works for Thrasher Group, which is a contractor for the state broadband council, he gave an update on some of those, what they call ARCA projects, mm-hmm. Rescue Plan, ARPA projects, I guess, American Rescue Plan Act projects, and how they're doing.
4: We have multiple projects that are finishing in the field and ready to move towards closeout. There's a lot of projects that focused heavily during the winter months to get the fiber on the pole. So they're now splicing that fiber that they currently installed on the pole. And now once that splicing is done, they can actually light the fiber and make it available to the customer.
1: Wow.
0: All right. So there's
1: some consumer news you can use.
0: Yeah.
1: There.
0: Yeah. So okay. There's some progress there. They have 30 some projects, and several of those are going to be finishing over the next couple of weeks. So we'll get a story up about that coming up. And then the BEAD, which is multi-million dollars that West Virginia is getting, you know, some of these internet service providers, ISP people, they will also be part of the BEAD program where in order to kind of start the process all over with BEAD money to expand in areas too. So there's there's some progress being made there. It's not as fast as people, you know, want it, but it does appear, at least from this report today, that there is some progress taking place.
1: I think we heard some of those dates, and they seemed so incredibly far away, especially for a world that is advancing at a speed at which it's difficult to just even sometimes mentally keep up with. And now, you know, if you don't have the service, you're left behind, bottom line.
0: Yeah. All right. So we'll have an update on that coming up at the website. We do have a story posted at the website about a flood watch. The National Weather Service has issued a flood watch for most of the state through Sunday morning. And so basically, it's there's a lot of moisture coming up from the south. And what's key to this is that this what meteorologists call a weak flow, which means these are not fast moving storms. OK, and so now today they may be, if we get some storms today and we've had some rain today in some parts of the state, and these may be quicker moving. But beginning tomorrow and into Saturday, these won't be quick moving. They're going to dump down a lot of rain and not get out of the way very quickly. So that can cause problems if it hits in certain areas which have already been hit. They are pretty waterlogged. So they're concerned, meteorologists, National Weather Service, that's why they're the ones who post the watches and the warnings. They're concerned about southern Coalfield counties, some southern Coalfield counties that have seen flooding in the past couple of weeks, and central West Virginia counties that we've also reported on flooding in the last couple of weeks, that if they get some of these just really downpours, you know, for a longer period of time, that there could be some issues there. So it's just something to watch. There's a watch. Only counties not covered by the watch are basically the Greenbrier Valley, starting in Mercer County up through the up into Greenbrier County. I think you've got Summers, Mercer, Monroe, Greenbrier, not covered by the watch. Also the very northern part of the northern panhandle, that would be Hancock and Brooke counties. Okay. And then the Potomac Highlands and the Eastern Panhandle.
1: Okay.
0: So
1: we can only hope for the best and know that everyone just has to stay on guard.
0: Yeah, and maybe where it hits that it hasn't been a place that's been hit before. So, yeah.
1: All right.
0: Yeah, they can take more of the rain. So we'll have that story too. And they're also, Daniel Woods is working on a story. There are a couple of, this is bipartisan, there are a couple of West Virginia lawmakers who are in D.C., and this is, I think it's called the Future Caucus. Mm-hmm. These are younger state lawmakers who are there, and they're talking about some issues that we've had here. And so we talked to one of them. We'll have a story coming up at the website.
1: Good stuff. The other thing I just wanted to mention, it's a national story, but everybody knows the song Bonnie Tyler Died, Total Eclipse of the Heart.
0: Total Eclipse of the Heart. They talked about how many downloads that's had.
1: Let's see here.
0: Especially on days of eclipse.
1: Yeah. She was 75 years old. She had an illness. Her family's like a little stunned by all this. She had 3 Grammy nods, represented the Britain Eurovision Song Contest in 2013, where she came in 19th. She's been awarded for her musical efforts by Queen Elizabeth II for Total Eclipse of the Heart, which has had more than 1 billion streams, boosted by actual eclipses in 2017.
0: There you go.
1: And in 2020.
2: Can you name our other hits?
1: I cannot.
2: I'm going to say I'm probably the only one that's trivial enough to be able in this room to know that. It's a Heartache was her first hit, released about 78 or 79. Okay. Total Eclipse of the Heart, which was written and produced by Jim Steinem of Meatloaf fame.
1: Okay.
2: Total Eclipse of the Heart. And then Holding Out for a Hero, which was on the Footloose soundtrack in 1984.
1: Oh, wow. Okay. That's impressive knowledge.
2: No, it's really not. It's not.
0: And so you would describe
1: it
0: her
1: paid
0: voice.
1: Off one day.
0: Her voice is kind of... How would you say?
2: Raspy.
0: Raspy. That's what I was looking for.
1: And she had, so strong.
2: And she had a medical procedure, which is what led to that.
0: Yeah.
2: But she was definitely that total. I remember when the Total Eclipse of the Heart came out. It was a huge song on the radio in the summer of 84.
0: So were they calling in the VOW wanting Total Eclipse of the Heart? Were you taking on the request line?
2: Well, I was 13 at the time.
0: Oh,
2: So I didn't go to work until I was...
0: He is so young.
2: Until I was 17.
0: I didn't realize that. You were so young.
2: I didn't go until when I was 17.
0: Okay.
2: But Amanda's right.
0: You were calling in.
1: You were calling it.
2: I was probably requesting Waylon or Hank Jr. or Quiet Riot or something. Probably not Bonnie Tyler.
1: She changed her name a couple times and you're talking about that surgery she had. She had like nodules on her vocal cords, so she had to get that. So that's why it created some of that raspy sound.
0: Yeah,
1: it was like her trademark.
2: Yeah.
1: Her trademark sound there. Wow. Yeah, shock to her family. And of course, certainly, you know, someone that we, you know, everybody, you know of that song. You might not know her, but you know of that song. One Direction sang it in 2010. So there you go. On the X Factor. So The kids know it. If One Direction sang it, then the kids know it now.
2: Okay. Well, right. I'll take your word for it on that.

0: right. We're going to take a quick break. We're back with commentary when we return.
1: We'll be right back. This is Metro News Midday. Metro News, the voice of West Virginia.
2: Summer has...
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0: Welcome back to Metro News Midday. Coming up on the program today, we're going to talk with Daniel Woods about Big 12 Media Day. Also, did you see... We had it on the news. We had it live during the six last night. It was pretty fun. A gentleman in Hurricane was reading the Declaration of Independence just as it was read aloud all those years ago, mm-hmm. 250 years ago.
11: Yeah, yesterday was the actual anniversary of the reading.
0: And so a man named Ashley Stinnett, he did that yesterday in Hurricane, dressed in, you know, down to the powdered wig. Mm-hmm. It was looking good.
11: Yeah.
0: Anyways.
11: He owns a coffee shop in Hurricane that I think it's getting ready to open. They opened for the 4th, but I think they're closed now. But he's going to reopen soon, called the 1776.
0: Yeah, and so he's going to, tell us a little bit about that experience yesterday. It was cool. It was fun. It was just a fun Fun little moment yesterday. All right, Dave Wilson writes today's commentary. It's on the website, WVMetroNews.com. Are local officials ready for responsibility of billion-dollar decisions? He joins us now. Thanks for being here, sir.
2: Hi, guys.
0: Hello. All right, we're talking about House Bill 2014 and critics of it. You hear a lot of things thrown back and forth about House Bill 2014. What do you write? Tell us about it.
2: Well, I was thinking yesterday, as to be quite honest, we were pointing out the absurdity of some of the actions that have been taken by local municipal governments. Look, in Barrickville, they can't get their act together correctly. Small little town there in Marion County. The police department may or may not have been fired. The city council may be violating state code by overreaching. Can't get their act together. In Morgantown, they are tackling the big, terrible issue of hostile infrastructure within the city. Now they're inventorying benches in town to see which may be hostile or potentially hostile or be perceived to be hostile, and they're going to take care of this hostile architecture within the city. And yes, we were pointing out the absurdity and all that, but as I thought about it, I was thinking about House Bill 2014 and data centers and how 2014 does set a consistent set of rules and regulations across the state, and it does take away some of the authority of local municipalities, even counties that have zoning, to enforce the local ordinances, the local code. And the reason I kind of put these two things together, it's no wonder in my mind that state lawmakers would have some trepidation about the idea of some, you know, let's say Google wants to build a data center. Let's not think about Putnam, but somewhere in the state, and having a small municipality or a small city government that can't get its act together enough to actually run its town, possibly torpedoing a billion-dollar decision. So with that in mind, I just kind of threw out there the fact that when you see some of the antics that get pulled in some of these local city councils and local governments, maybe they're not ready to be handling billion-dollar decisions or decisions that could have billion-dollar impacts across the state when you start talking about the tax revenue that can be generated.
11: Wilson, I'll tell you, I agree with you. Go ahead and write that down. Because this is like number three, I think. Now, in all seriousness, I will say this. I'll draw up on my days in state government. The majority of issues that were, and there are some exceptions, but the majority of issues we have when it came to elections, and there's a lot of parallels between the two, it was never in the bigger cities. It was in these little small towns. And I'm not going to mention any by name to call them out because they may have corrected themselves in the five or so years since I've been gone. But I will say that I know exactly what you're talking about, because there seemed to be in some of these towns, and they were not one geographic region. It was all over the state. I mean, you just wondered about how these people function, you know, in some of the towns, because of the way, I mean, some of the things that they did that they seemingly didn't think that there was a problem with it. And I left more than one town just scratching my head going, what did I just witness in there?
2: I said that more than one time covering Morgantown City Council over the years.
11: See, I didn't call anybody out.
2: You know, and I'm not trying to knock anybody that has run for elected office in any of these small towns, any of these cities. And there are a lot of good local governments,
11: sure,
2: guys.
11: Absolutely.
2: That take their jobs very seriously. These councilors and commissioners put time and they put research into these issues. But it only takes a few, right, Dave? It only takes a few to break that trust. And for, at the state level, if you're doing economic development or if you're writing this legislation, go, we need to make certain something like that does a potentially leave West Virginia on the outside looking in with one of these potential developments.
0: You might say, though, that maybe not making all of the decisions, but still having at least some ability to step in and say something, because these local folks, though, were elected by the people, mm-hmm, to make decisions for the community. So when it comes to something like a data center, like, I think a lot of the rub is that people just don't feel that, you know, they feel completely locked out when they are electing people. And then there are people, I witnessed it in Putnam County, people went to that commission meeting and they're yelling at the commissioners and they're like, there's nothing, yeah, we can do, you know? So I don't know if that's a question or what it is.
11: It's a statement.
0: But it's a statement.
11: And it's a true statement, Dave.
0: Yeah.
2: Well, they do the same thing with potholes on state roads, and county commissioners could do nothing about those either.
0: Yeah,
2: so,
0: but it's fun to yell at them about
2: sometimes people
0: them.
2: Just want to vent.
0: Sorry, guys.
11: Yeah. No, it is. I'm like you. I've covered a lot of those meetings in the past, and Amanda has as well. And I don't know. So it's fun. It's always fun having you on. You know that, right?
2: Look at you agreeing with
11: me. All right, we're out of time.

0: Well, flooding
1: Friday mid-morning through the afternoon, and then again on Saturday for that chance for sure for flash flooding. It's going to be kind of what we've been seeing. You know, some areas will see some morning shower activity, and then by afternoon it'll be a mix of showers and some thunderstorms in there too.
0: The flood watch is widespread across the state since it's hard to know exactly where the heaviest rain will fall. 49 local union members remain idle in a two-month strike against the Sissonville-based The Beverage Market. Those workers distribute beer for the company across parts of the state. Teamsters Local 175 Secretary Treasurer Luke Farley says the union has given more than the company in negotiations.
2: The union has made significant movement. We're down to just a small handful of issues on the table, but you know the company still has over 100 proposed changes to the contract that they're still proposing. Many of them concessionary.
0: Now, we have reached out to The Beverage Market, but they have not commented. A Dunbar police officer is free on $3,000 bond after he was charged with domestic battery. Deputies arresting 22-year-old Joshua Clay for his involvement in a dispute with his wife this week. 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
3: 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Tony Caridi welcomes Amy Dawson and Mike Costello of Lost Creek Farm for a conversation that explores far more than what's on the plate.
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0: A lawsuit's been filed over the People's Cartage Fire in Wood County. Attorney Jesse Forbes is the lead attorney on the suit that was filed in federal court, and he hopes it becomes a class action. He says there's a lot of people potentially impacted.
7: You've got folks in multi-county areas at this point that are scared about what they were breathing. You got folks that had to shelter in place over the 4th of July when we're supposed to be out celebrating freedom.
0: Forbes said filing the suit quickly triggers the preservation of evidence, which is crucial. From the Metro News Anchor Desk, I'm Chris Lawrence.
8: Hey, everything okay?
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1: All right, so that federal court decision last month told the U.S. Department of Agriculture that retailers in West Virginia that accept SNAP, Supplemental Nutrition Assistance Program benefits, have to allow people to use SNAP to purchase soda. Joining us now to talk more about the decision and its effect on retailers is Tracy Nelson with the West Virginia Oil Marketers and Grocers Association, president and CEO, I should say. Thanks for being here, Tracy.
2: Thank you. Thanks for having me.
1: It's our pleasure. So when this went into effect earlier, it was right at the new year, January 1st, we saw all the signs up. I remember being at a Dollar General and seeing, all the signs up everywhere throughout the store, letting people know that that was not going to be a purchase that was be allowed to be made with SNAP. It's not as easy as just like scanning something and having it, tell you yes or no, right?
2: That's correct. The technology differs depending on the size of the retailer, and implementing these changes required a significant investment of time and resources throughout our industry. Larger retailers typically have more sophisticated point of sale systems and centralized databases, and they have corporate IT teams who can update product eligibility and that kind of thing. And that makes it easier, whereas smaller independents and smaller retailers often have more basic systems, and many rely on point of sale vendors and that kind of thing, or sometimes it's the owner.

0: having to do all that himself. So it was a significant time and financial resource change that they had to withstand at the beginning of the year.
1: Well, then there were some questions too, like, okay, is what is considered pop or soda or whatever you call it, you know, or what, right, what drink meets this threshold that it is in fact one that is not, you know, covered by this.
0: Yeah, the rules were pretty hazy at first. Mm-hmm. I will say that, although that's not really anyone's fault. It's just how the definitions of some of those products were. So it was a little confusing if it had, you know, any kind of sweetener, or if it was in it, like some energy drinks were accepted, some weren't. It was a very confusing time. And that does make it difficult for the retailers, for their employees on the front lines, because as you can imagine, some customers were pretty upset when they go to buy these items and they couldn't. So it's been a wild ride so far.
1: Well, and those signs, like I said, at that Dollar General were just were everywhere. And you think about the person who's at the register, you know, not making a ton of money. And they're the ones kind of dealing with like the backlash of all that, too.
2: Yeah. Who are the customers going to take it out on if they're upset? They're not going to take it out on folks in Washington. They're going to take it out on the young man or woman or older person or whoever behind the counter, the one that they're looking at.
0: Well, and that was our main point. We worked very closely with the state of West Virginia when these changes were going to be implemented, and that was the one thing we wanted to make sure they realized, that it was our employees on the front lines that people were going to get mad at. They didn't understand that they were just doing what they had to do to meet these new requirements. And so I will say this, the state of West Virginia was wonderful, and they immediately said, how can we help this? And they're the ones that created the signs, and they're the ones that did all of that to make it as easy on our employees. And so if these customers have a problem or had a question, that they could call the state of West Virginia, and they knew that it wasn't the employee's fault, it wasn't the retailer's fault. So they've been wonderful to work with. I do want to say that.
1: That's really good to know, because this was one of those things that, like, you know, you have to pivot. You have to make that move. What are you hearing from your retailers about this now? Like, the kind of the confusion that's going through, I would imagine that it's not able to be consistent right now across the board at all stores.
0: It's not consistent yet for the same reason, you know, like I said, as far as the different systems that retailers have. The larger retailers, they've already made the change and they're up and running. I spoke with one of my larger retailers. They said it took them about 15 or 20 minutes in the office to make the change in their software, and it went down to their stores the next day and they were up and running. Whereas your smaller retailers, it's not going to be that easy. A lot of the systems that the larger retailers have, when they made the initial changes to not be able to sell those products, they went in and put flags in. And so it was as simple as going in and unflagging those items. But I will say that when the USDA sent the notice out last Thursday that, you know, our retailers, you know, they were told they have to start selling those products again. So they immediately started working on that process. And probably a lot of them were up and running by the weekend for the holiday weekend. And I'm sure that any that aren't where they need to be will be soon. I'm sure they're working on it.
2: And if we had any advice at all for customers, it would be that at your local convenience store or whatever the case may be, just be patient. I mean, because as you said, with these larger retailers, someone's sitting in the corporate office, they do a few clicks here or there, 15, 20 minutes, as you said, they're up and running. But in some cases, it's going to take someone physically to come into the store to do something, and that takes a little bit more time. Just be patient. That's what we tell customers, I guess, Tracy, is just be patient.
0: Yes, I would ask that everyone be patient, you know, because retailers don't make SNAP policy. We implement SNAP policy, and our job is to make sure the rules we're given are applied accurately so customers have a smooth experience at the checkout. We value all of our customers, including SNAP customers, so if you'll just give us a little bit of time, we'll get everything the way it's supposed to be. And, you know, we know it's frustrating. It's been frustrating for us, but, you know, we're all working together to make this as smooth as possible.
1: And it could change again, right? I mean, there's that potential as well.
0: Well, there's the potential. You know, initially when the ruling came down, we kind of just kind of set back a little bit because we advised our retailers not to do anything right away because, you know, we were pretty sure the USDA was probably going to appeal that. The farther away we get from that decision, I don't know that they are. They may not going to be a fit. Maybe not. be going to do that. I had a call with my national group, the National Association of Convenience Stores, and we had a lot of the large retailers on that call, and everybody was just kind of in a holding pattern initially because, again, you don't want it to be confusing. If you're, you know, you change everything back and then they appeal and they win, then you're changing everything back again. So, yeah, that is a, it's been a little confusing for everyone, but everyone's just doing their best to try to do everything right.
2: It may be a little bit early to tell. We'll shift gears here momentarily before we let you go. And you mentioned the Independence weekend last weekend and America 250, and it did fall on a weekend, which is always better for convenience stores and grocers and people that you represent. Have you heard anything from some of your members of the organization about how their 4th of July and America 250 went?
0: I honestly haven't, Dave. I'm sure it went quite well. It seemed, I have to say, everybody really, from what I could tell, had a really great weekend. Everybody's out celebrating. Everybody's happy. And, you know, what a monumental occasion, 250 years. So I would assume it was probably a pretty good weekend for retail, but I don't have any numbers for that.
1: Just an aside, I just feel like we're so blessed that, like, the weekend went off without a hitch. Like, it was just a very nice, I think people had a great time. There were no major safety. I mean, you know, we were very blessed.
0: Right.
1: So, yeah.
0: Right. We were especially blessed in Charleston, I think. I mean, to have such wonderful celebrations with the regatta and then with the governor's celebration. And I know people were trying to pick one or the other, but how can you argue that both were great for Charleston and for Kanawha County? So I just think it was just a wonderful weekend around here.
1: Yeah, it was very nice. What a monumental moment. And we're going to keep celebrating here coming up in just a little bit when we talk to the gentleman who read the Declaration of Independence live last night. Very nice.
0: Oh, very nice.
1: Yeah.
0: Very nice.
1: Sure.
0: Oh, and Dave, I want to throw out here that in about an hour and a half, I'm going to be presenting a check to the Children's Home Society for our Mother's Day campaign, where we raise money for them, and it's going to be exciting. So if you want to ask me questions about that sometime soon, you can.
2: All right. Well, you're always welcome on the show. You know that. And the Children's Home Society has been around for, what, well over 100 years, right?
1: Such good work.
0: Well over 100 years, yes. And they do great things for the children in West Virginia, and we are so proud to support them. And we can't wait to present this big check here in a little bit.
1: How much money is the check? Can you tell us?
0: I can't tell you.
1: Okay.
0: Because they don't know yet.
1: Oh, you don't know? Okay. Very nice.
2: It's great that your organization does this because you're able to get some, and I know a little something about that industry. You are able to get competitors to come together to sell the different things in their stores and whatever to get that money back to the Children's Home Society. And I've been to those check presentations, Amanda, that she's talking about. Yeah. They'll all get there and they'll all smile. Then they'll all go their separate ways and go back to war again. And I mean that figuratively, not literally.
1: No, it's one of the first stories I ever remember covering as a young reporter. It's selling I think it was flowers at the time that people would put their name on in the gas stations. And so it's fun. People loved it.
0: That's what we did again. We did our Taking It Home for Mother's Day campaign. And, you know, and they all are competitors, but we're very much like a family and like Children's Home Society is. And it's the greatest thing that we do. You know, I know there's a lot of hard things that we have to do every day and deal with a lot of things. But when you can come together as an industry and raise money for such a wonderful organization, everybody's in, and we're so excited about it.
1: Well, thanks for being here. We appreciate you explaining all this stuff to us today. Tracy Nelson, President and CEO of the West Virginia Oil Marketers and Grocers Association. Thank you.
0: Thank you for having me.
1: Anytime.
0: I appreciate it.
2: We'll take a break and come back after this. Stay with us.
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3: Welcome back to the show. 12 minutes away from 1 o'clock. Coming up next hour, Daniel Woods is going to join us. Yesterday and the day before, of course, media days for the Big 12 down in Dallas and Frisco, I think, to be exact.
4: Frisco is correct.
3: Yeah, and Daniel's going to join us to talk about that. Also, Ashley Stennett will join us. This was a gentleman that was out on the street of a hurricane in Putnam County yesterday reading the Declaration of Independence. What led him to do, and like Amanda said, he was in full regalia. What led him to do that? We'll talk to him about that and more coming up next hour, Amanda.
4: All right, this is a non-traditional kind of fundraiser that we're excited to tell you about. The picture is the coolest. It's called the Watermelon Crush. It's for women's heart health. It's happening this weekend. Danielle Hershey joins us now to talk about it. Danielle, this picture on your fundraising flyer shows a woman literally crushing a watermelon between her legs. I got to think about how strong you have to be able to do something like that. Thanks for joining us today.
5: Hi, thank you for having me. I've always wanted to do that, but I've never had a reason to do it. So, you know, we'll see.
4: Yeah, and heart health is something that is so near and dear, no pun intended, for real, to everyone's hearts, because so many people in West Virginia struggle with heart issues, and we, especially women. Tell us a little bit about your fundraiser that's happening this weekend.
5: Okay, so the Watermelon Crush is more than a fundraiser to me. It's our community coming together to help save lives. We're raising money for the American Heart Association while bringing attention to heart disease, the leading cause of death among women. And I want to thank everybody that's, you know, put in work to put this together, and our sponsors. It's really important to me. And also the idea for crushing a watermelon, it came from social media. I've seen some influencers crushing a watermelon. Before they would completely crush it, they would give a women's cardiovascular health fact, and then they would proceed crushing it. So I was originally just wanting to do a video, and it turned into
4: It turned into a whole thing. And Danielle, it's a little hard to hear where you are. Maybe just if you could speak up just a little, because I really want to get this point out to everybody. You are doing this because of your mom.
5: Yes, I am. This cause is deeply personal to me. I lost my mother to congestive heart failure. And I often think about how education and awareness might have made a difference. If sharing her story encourages even one woman to recognize symptoms sooner, advocate for herself, or seek medical attention when something doesn't feel right, then we're making an impact, and in a way that it makes everything worth it. And it, for me, it's a small tribute to my mom and to honor her memory and hopefully help other women, other daughters, moms, you know, reach out for help and take their health seriously. Because also as women, we tend to kind of put our needs and our care, our health on the back burner. And so I just wanted to get that message across also to prioritize your health, because you're important and you matter and people want you to live and they want you here.
4: Yeah, no doubt about it. So some of those symptoms, and what I think about this that's cool is like this fundraiser is happening in POCA, but just being the fact that we're talking about it somewhere, anywhere across the state or wherever you're listening, we'll get just to hear these symptoms that people need to know about. Like you said, especially women, and just because you're doing something that's creative and fun, and we can talk about just that strength here in a minute, but some of the things that people need to look out for when it comes to heart disease, some subtle chest discomfort, you know, like heart issues, like radiate pain to the upper back, the neck, the jaw, and the shoulders or the stomach. If you have unusual fatigue, that's another one of the things that you need to look out for. Gastrointestinal distress, and then some other symptoms like breaking out in a cold, clammy sweat, or feeling lighthearted or dizzy, or if you just get this like overwhelming sense of impending doom or unexplained anxiety, that can sometimes also be a first warning sign. Did you see that your mom, or do you now looking back able to see any symptoms that she may have had?
5: I would also add that some of those symptoms that you mentioned, they present themselves like flu-like symptoms, and that part of it is vastly different from how it shows up for men.
4: Yeah.
5: But to go off what you just said, yes. So something very personal and vulnerable for me to share. When I was about, it was 1999, I was about 8 or 9, my mom was laying in the bed, and she was really sick. I remember her being pale and clammy, and I walked in there, and I was worried about her. And, you know, I asked her, you know, is there anything I could do, you know, and I brought her a glass of water. She always says, she was like, that saved my life. And I don't know, but she, I think at the time she was, her boyfriend had, like, downplayed her symptoms. And so she just kind of was trying to tough it out.
4: Yeah.
5: And it turned out that she was having a heart attack, and she went on to have triple bypass and open heart surgery. And during that time period too, which the advancements and education have come so far, it, that time period, they had to saw her sternum, her breastbone open, and, you know, for lack of better terms, crack her chest open to, right, you know, perform that. And it's came so far, it's like way less invasive, and they have better pain management and faster recovery protocols, and sometimes they can even avoid open heart altogether. So this is another reason why this is so important.
3: The event is going to be this Saturday, and it's going to be at Code 3 Health and Fitness, which is located in Polk. We've only got about 20 seconds or so, so you folks are literally going to crush these watermelons, right?
5: Yes, we are going to crush them. I'm hoping, I've never done it, so I'm hoping I can successfully crush a watermelon. And I love that my gym is allowing us to put this on and do this, so I'm super excited. I can't wait. I hope everyone comes out.
4: Yeah, we've got to get some video of this because this is amazing. And I know, like, some of the people that are participating are really, really strong. And so you're strong for talking about your story as well. But it's going to be a real feat to see this happen. Danielle Hershey, thank you for joining us today.
5: Thank you so much for having me.
4: It's our pleasure.
3: We're back after this.
2: We'll be right back. This is Metro News Midday. 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
15: Counterattacks intercepted. I'm Lisa Brady, Fox News. A U.S. official just confirming reports that dozens of Iranian drones and missiles have been intercepted by the U.S. and its regional partners after a second night of U.S. strikes on Iran.
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0: Iranian military targets, including their air defense systems, their coastal surveillance assets, their missile and drone storage sites, and also their naval capabilities and military logistics.
1: Fox's Aisha Hosni, this over Iran targeting commercial ships. A former U.S. Olympian accused of vandalizing the renovated reflecting pool on the National Mall enters a plea.
2: 67-year-old David Hearn entered a not guilty plea in a brief appearance in federal court. The former Olympic canoe racer is charged with a felony count of destruction of property, accused by federal prosecutors of deliberately ripping the liner from the Lincoln Memorial reflecting pool on June 19th. The case has become a political lightning rod, with President Trump alleging vandalism is responsible for peeling paint and algae marring a $16 million upgrade to the reflecting pool.
1: Fox's Jared Halpern in Washington. Hearn says he reached in to examine coating that was already peeled. Potential candidates lining up in Maine to replace Graham Plattner in the U.S. Senate race. The Democratic nominee suspending his campaign following a rape allegation he still denies. State party leaders holding an emergency meeting last night.
3: Now about 600 Democratic delegates are going to pick the party's new Senate nominee, not the voters. It's something Graham Plattner and his supporters aren't happy about.
4: This is exactly the kind of political system that everyone voted against on June 9th. And for that reason, we need to be assured that it is going to be open and democratic as we move forward.
3: Plattner did not apologize, though, and says the Democratic establishment just wanted him out.
1: Fox's Alexis McAdams. Democrats are trying to unseat Republican Senator Susan Collins. 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
1: Only one candidate expected in the running to be the next British Prime Minister.
11: A week-long window is open to nominate a new leader of the UK's Labour Party.
12: Strange thing to say, but I've just been in to nominate myself to be leader of the Labour Party.
11: Andy Burnham's the only one saying they'll run, and as leader of the majority party becomes Prime Minister if he wins.
12: The thing will go on over the next few days, so it won't be the final word. But yeah, it's all starting to feel very real.
11: Keir Starmer is resigning after 2 years as Labour leader and Prime Minister under public and party pressure. Burnham's nickname is the King of the North. He was mayor of Greater Manchester until last month when he won an election to return to Parliament. He says he'll divide the Prime Minister's office between London and Manchester. Chris Foster, Fox News.
1: Plans for a data center in Georgia are on hold after a packed city meeting.
13: After the Marietta City Planning Commission voted to approve a plan to rezone 11 acres of Powers Ferry Place for a data center, people started protesting outside City Hall.
14: We need a new system that puts people over profit.
13: Some of those outside were wearing shirts that said socialism is the future. After dozens of people filled the City Hall meeting room, the council voted to table a decision rezoning the area for a data center, as well as a moratorium on new data center approvals through the rest of this year.
1: Fox's Jessica Rosenthal. Ground is broken in New York City on the last commercial development to be built in the footprint of the fallen Twin Towers. The governor and New York mayor among the officials on hand for today's ceremony. Two World Trade Center will house the new corporate headquarters for American Express, with 55 floors and 2 million square feet of office space scheduled for completion in 2031, 30 years after the 9/11 attacks. A partial rebound for the Dow after yesterday's sell-off, right now up 163 points. The S&P also in the green, and the Nasdaq's rallying up 259. I'm Lisa Brady, Fox News.
15: Hey, this is Lauren, and a little thing I love about the hash brown scramble burrito is that it's going to add the protein that you need, the eggs with those crispy nuggets. 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
4: 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Cloudy tonight with additional rain early evening, then will dry out late. Overnight lows 66. Friday, cloudy with morning showers and thunderstorms and strong gusty winds. High tomorrow, 75. Saturday, cloudy with showers and thunderstorms, a high in the mid-70s. And Sunday, cloudy with additional showers and thunderstorms, high 76. 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
5: 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The discussion over the clothing vouchers continues in West Virginia. We'll talk to Mark Phillips, who's the president and CEO of Catholic Charities West Virginia, coming up. 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
6: Hi, everyone, and welcome to the show. It's Thursday, July 9th, 2026. I'm 13 News and Tonight Live anchor Amanda Barron alongside Dave Allen. Stephanie Polly and Ryan Nicholson are our producers today. Don't forget, tomorrow is Friday. Tomorrow's Friday, right? Yes,
7: it is.
6: It is Friday. And we have our lunch spot segment every Friday at 1 o'clock, so, which has become quite the talker, I will say. After a little more than a year of the show, that's the one I think I get the most questions about. What did you say?
5: Without a doubt.
6: Yeah.
5: People love it. And we do get plenty of recommendations. And sometimes the only issue that we have sometimes is that it's a live segment. And
6: during lunch.
5: And during lunch. And people say, well, can you call me back like at 5? I'm thinking, well, no, because we like to do it live, and we like to have the background of the restaurant, if at all possible. We've met, and we've if nothing else, we have learned there. I already knew this, but there are some fantastic places to eat and drink in West Virginia, all over the state.
6: But we certainly need your recommendations, so you can text us or you can email us midday@wvmetronews.com. All right, let's check in. It was Big 12 Media Day in Frisco, Texas. Daniel Woods is here now. All right, what is your top line takeaway from Rich Rod yesterday?
8: I get the impression he is significantly more confident in the team that he has put together this year than last year.
6: And it doesn't feel as like disjointed. And it's,
8: I think so. Yeah. And I think he put on a good face last year is what I would say, while understanding that there were some limitations to what you could do last year. He has openly said this year we had more money and we had more time to put our team together. And I think you are seeing a more confident Rich Rodriguez, a Rich Rodriguez that is more comfortable being back in the saddle with another year under his belt back in Morgantown. And I think that he feels like there is going to be significant improvement year over year here.
6: Do you think there's some new momentum just from the standpoint of like the baseball team had such a fantastic, like I know that they're two different teams, I get it. But West Virginia has been in the spotlight in a very positive way over the last couple of weeks. And then the whole Country Roads thing continues to help. You think it's a new?
8: I think so. Helps him? I think there is some momentum for the athletic department as a whole. You know, you've got a men's basketball team that won the college basketball crown. Sure, they
6: there's that too.
8: They weren't the NCAA tournament, but they were one of three or four teams in Division I college basketball that finished their season with a win. You've got this baseball team that ends up in the Final Four of the College World Series. There's a lot of positive energy around WVU, and the athletic director, Ren Baker, Michael Benson, the president of the university, anybody in the athletic marketing office will tell you the Country Roads phenomenon carrying on from the baseball team to the U.S. men's national team at the World Cup to everything that we've seen, that is invaluable. There is something in sports that doesn't necessarily have a name. I like to call it the Nick Saban effect, where when Alabama started winning national championships with Nick Saban as the head coach, interest in the university went up. Enrollment went up. There was more and more that the University of Alabama was able to get out of that. If this breaks right, that's what you can get for West Virginia with the developments we've seen recently. And a strong football season would go a long way toward that.

0: I mean, and yesterday I was able to, we actually carried a little bit of the pressure. It worked out, thank you, Rich, because it worked out perfectly. We were able to jump in there about 2:20 and get a couple of his comments yesterday and answered some questions, I think. There's always more questions. Right. I think it's going to be an exciting football team this year. I really do, Daniel.
1: I think so, and I think he thinks so because another big roster turnover this year. One of the things that he said that he's focused on was going and getting guys that have produced at other levels, guys that aren't necessarily about potential, guys that they know can go out and do the job. They just may not have done it in the Big 12 yet.
2: We look more for production as opposed to potential. You know, guys that had been very productive, whether it's at a group of five school or what have you, that started and played in college games and wanted to try to play at the highest level. And so I thought our staff did a good job with that. I think the few returning players we have coming back have done a great job of helping us establish the culture.
1: So there you have it. And it's something that we saw his first time at WVU. People know what recruiting to West Virginia is. It's not necessarily the most glamorous thing in the world. You're not always going to be competing for the best players in the country out of high school. So go out and find guys at other places that have done it. And then you come to Morgantown and you try to put something together with that.
3: All right. So the quarterback situation.
1: Yes.
3: All right. Focus in on that because there was kind of a revolving door last year.
1: There was. There were a lot of injuries. There were guys in. There were guys out. And then at the end of the season, it was, save for Scotty Fox, everybody out because just about everybody transferred at that point. But Scotty Fox last year finished the season as your starter, as a true freshman. He's back. And then they've brought in Michael Hawkins Jr. From Oklahoma, who's a really talented guy, great athlete, who got on the field some as a freshman at Oklahoma, was then behind John Mateer last year at Oklahoma, who's a great player. And is now going to have an opportunity to compete with Scotty Fox, who saw a lot of experience last year for that starting job.
2: Scotty coming back, he played as a really young true freshman last year and competed well. He's got better, but we wanted a guy that could, you know, we think could compete with a starting job and maybe be take us to another whole level. That was Mike Hawkins, who had a great spring. He could run, he could throw. The thing that I thought was most impressed with Mike and Scotty both in spring is with their decisiveness.
1: So there you have it, a couple of guys that are a little more experienced that can go out there and say, I know how to do the job, whereas last year, Scotty Fox, even starting a handful of games, you're running around with your hair on fire as an 18-year-old kid trying to quarterback a Big 12 football
3: team.
1: Stressful.
0: Talk about the running game.
1: Cam Cook is going to be the guy. And when I say Cam Cook's going to be the guy, I mean West Virginia's starting running back is going to be the guy that led the country in rushing yards last year. Transferred from Jacksonville State. Did not play for Rich Rodriguez at Jacksonville State. They missed each other by a year, but he did play for WVU's new offensive line coach, the old offensive line coach from the first time around with Rich Rodriguez, Rick Trickett.
2: Cam was a leading rusher in the country. He played in a similar system at Jack State last year. Has played in the Big 12 before, and he's a complete player. And he can run, obviously. He's a great pass protector, a smart guy, can run, got great ball skills.
1: And Rich Rodriguez said when we were looking for a running back, Cam Cook was the first guy we looked at, and we went and got him. So that is target number one coming off the board for West Virginia at that position.
3: All right, let's talk about schedule because he obviously isn't shy about saying like he'd like to do things a little more regionally, you know, talking about rivalries and things like that as well. But like he'd like to maybe stay a little closer to home.
1: I think so. He was asked about the backyard brawl coming off the schedule for the next couple of years, and I think he kind of took that as an opportunity to talk about college football writ large and just said he loves the Big 12, but it would be nice to play some regional opponents a little more often.
2: We can have Pitt and Virginia Tech and Penn State and Maryland and Cincinnati and maybe Virginia and North Carolina, one of those all right there, and our fans can drive to it. You know, we have a rivalry every year, and everybody make money, nobody gets fired, players get good, and we're all, and then this place will be packed again. And
1: yeah, so I think back to when I was a kid growing up going to WVU games. You had your Big East opponents with Pitt, and for the first few years that I was growing up going to games, Virginia Tech was in the league, and you played Maryland at a conference when they were in the ACC, and Rich Rod wants to get back to that, and it's understandable.
0: Well, I think that's true just about any college, you know, your university, because they want that. I mean, as you know, I'm a Marshall guy, and you know, in the Southern Conference, those rivalries that we had with East Tennessee State and Appalachian State, and so it's just WVU fans get fired up no matter what, but it's hard to get fired up sometimes over Utah,
1: right?
0: You know, or somebody like that.
1: And to the point with Marshall, the Sun Belt hasn't necessarily been together in its current form all that long, but it's one of the last truly regional conferences left in Division I college football.
4: It is.
3: Yeah,
4: it
3: that's the truth, isn't it?
1: Yeah.
3: Well, we have to wait, till 2029 for another
1: 2029,
3: game?
1: I believe, and then it's on for a while, and the kind of wink-wink, nudge-nudge messaging has been, we're going to keep this on for as long as we can, so we'll see.
3: It's a good... to use a phrase, good synergy. You know what I mean?
1: Yes.
3: Like people enjoy that. People get fired up about it. I will not ignite the texters and talk about the Ohio University.
1: No need to.
3: Yeah, we won't do that. But that was a fun regional.
1: Sure.
3: Regional matchup as well. There you go. That one comes back, I think, 2028.
1: Yes. Okay. That's off for...
3: in Morgantown.
1: It'll be in Morgantown.
3: In Morgantown. Yeah. Okay.
0: All right, Daniel Woods, Metro News Sports. Appreciate you being here, my friend. Thanks a lot.
1: We'll take
0: a break, and we'll be back after this.
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4: The celebrations continue because when you turn 250 years old, like, you don't get to stop celebrating, right? I mean, this is a year-long thing, I think. Well, 250 years ago yesterday, they read the Declaration of Independence out loud, and it happened again in Hurricane West Virginia. Ashley Stinnett joins us now. You go ahead and do the introduction, please, because it's like full regalia here.
5: Well, I mean, yeah, we weren't expecting him to come in full, and we'll post pictures a little bit later. But Ashley, welcome to the show.
6: Well, it's great to be here, Dave and Amanda. How are y'all doing?
4: We're doing great. Thank you for coming in. You look great. Tell everyone who you're dressed as.
6: So, you know, everybody thinks it's George Washington. But according to history, it was John Nixon who was the gentleman that read the Declaration of Independence for the first time. He was a member of the local militia.
4: Okay.
6: And he read that out loud to the townsfolk. And
4: the original news anchor.
6: The original news anchor. Right. And it was super special.
4: Yeah.
6: Super cool ordeal. And
4: the volume in your hair is just what's getting me at this moment in your way.
6: Well,
4: it's impressive.
6: You know,
4: I'm envious.
6: You lose a little Brill cream or
5: the height of the hair is just like every girl I went to high school with in the 1980s, just so you know.
4: It looks great.
6: It is pretty tall.
4: So you were doing a little history. You have a new coffee shop that is kind of a part of all of this. So how did you get this idea to do this?
6: Well, you know, my wife and I, and God bless her, she co-owns a coffee shop with me, and she's also a heck of a barista. We travel, and when we travel and go on vacation, we go to coffee shops. And as you all know, if you've ever been out of town, you go to coffee shops. They are very, very eclectic. I mean, you will see anything and everything in these places. But the one thing that I would never see is a coffee shop with like this colonial vibe that kind of honored America.
4: Okay.
6: And so we kind of got this idea like, hey, what if we were to bring that back to the Mountain State, back to where we live, and just started conversations with the mayor of Hurricane. And Scott, you know, was like, well, hey, you know, we've got this space downtown, the old Books and Bruises available. Just take a look at it sometime, just for the heck of it.
4: Yeah.
6: And no pun intended, the rest is history.
4: And you made history, living history yesterday in front of your coffee shop, 1776?
6: Yes.
4: Okay. And so you read the Declaration of Independence.
6: Very cool experience. And
4: had you ever read it the whole way through before?
6: I have read it the whole way through, never publicly.
4: Okay.
6: We had a small, good crowd turnout. Like I said, the media was there, obviously.
4: Saw it live on Channel 13?
6: Yeah. Cheap props. Plug. Props to them, and it was a really cool experience. You know, I don't really do a lot of theater acting. I do more like film, TV. Mm. So in that realm, everything is real quiet because you're loved up, you know, and everything is just like really super low. But in theater, you have to really project. And when you're outside, you know, the coffee shop, and there's a crowd gathered, you have to really project. Mm-hmm. So I'm actually surprised I have a voice right now. Because reading the Declaration, I mean, it takes like 10, 11 minutes to print it out. It's probably four and a half pages long. Mm-hmm. It's not a short document to read. So
5: what is it about it's the nation's document, you know, so to speak. But what is it about the Declaration of Independence? You did this more for the anniversary, because it's obviously something that's very important to you. What is it about it that's so important to you?
6: Well, you know, I think it's just the nature of how we were birthed as a country. The Declaration of Independence is a document that lays out what should be the rights of free colonists, but also it's an indictment, if you will, of the king of Britain. And at this time, back then, you know, this is the greatest empire, the greatest nation on the planet, mm-hmm. was Great Britain, was the English, and our brethren from across the pond. And the document is so important because it's not just history, it's who we are as a people. Even today, 250 years later, mm-hmm. it represents the ideals and the freedoms and the liberties that make up this great country. And it really transcends political party, it, you know, things like that. I mean, we live, obviously, Dave's talked about it a lot, and, you know, we live in a very divisive political climate. No one is under the assumption that we don't. But this document transcends that. So far, you know, we got a lot of positive reviews. Mm-hmm. People still like American history.
5: Mm-hmm.
6: I found that out. People still dig history. History is cool.
5: I mean, I've always thought it was, and I'm glad that everybody else is catching up, right? With you, Ashley.
4: Were you nervous out there, Reed? That's a big, it's a big document. It's an important document. Were you nervous out there? Or had you practiced?
5: He was probably more hot than nervous, yeah. I would think, with that outfit on.
6: Yes, you nailed it. I was more hot than nervous. This wig, I mean, the sweat was pouring, and I was just like, you know, doing this number, wiping my brow quite a bit. But I wasn't nervous in a sense of there's cameras on me or there's a crowd out here. I did have butterflies because I'm not going to lie. There for a minute, I got a little bit emotional.
4: Yes.
6: Towards the end.
4: Mm-hmm.
6: And I'm like, just hold it together. This would be really embarrassing if I started to cry near the end of reading this. Yeah. But it is that powerful because it talks about divine providence. And I think divine providence, I think Christ watches over this nation to this very day. I think he is an important role in our lives, should be an important role in everybody's life. And I think he is the nucleus of this nation. And I think people get it wrong when they misunderstand that this nation was built on the freedom and the ideals of a Christian-based nation. And reading that document only reaffirms that. So, yeah, you know, I wasn't nervous, but I was really trying to keep it together there at the end.
4: I noticed that even doing commentary for the Ripley 4th of July parade, which is, you know, the 156th one. It's the biggest small town parade in America. And, like, there were moments during that coverage where I got emotional, too, and kind of like, you had to, like, choke your tears back and hold it together because there's something very special about all this.
6: Yeah, it really is.
5: Have you ever thought about going into the public schools with this? Or have you ever, I mean, you know?
6: You know, it's not a bad idea. Like I said, there is a movement to really bring back American history in public schools. And when I was in college at Marshall, you know, I took history, but in college, you know, you have to get it all. You have to get world history. You know, you've got Asian history, you've got European history. And so, yeah, I mean, that would be kind of cool. I think that would be a lot of fun. I would be honored to do it, humbled to do it.
4: You take them coffee too.
6: Yeah, absolutely.
5: Yeah, you mentioned your acting. Do you have a place online where people can go and check out anything that you've done, or like a website, or if you want to plug your coffee shop? You drove all the way down here in the costume.
4: I know.
5: The least we can do is give you a commercial.
6: Well, I tell you what, you know, a lot of films, The Good Fight, the boxing film I did, it's on Amazon Prime. I did a film called M30 Oxy. I believe that's on Prime and Tubi as well. So a lot of my work you can find on streaming. And, you know, you can always just look me up on Facebook. I'm really accessible and I'm easy to find, Dave.
4: And find you in the coffee shop.
5: There you go.
4: Yeah. Or outside reading a storied document.
6: Yeah.
4: Thanks for coming in.
6: Well, God bless you both. And I really appreciate it. And Dave, I hope you're doing well, man.
5: We're
6: praying for you hard.
5: Thank you.
6: And you're looking great.
5: Well, yeah. All right. Thanks,
4: Ashley. He does say so himself. I'm just kidding.
5: Ashley Stennett, we got a break. I appreciate it. We're back after this. And now we'll go to the Metro News Anchor Desk for a check of local news. 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
7: West Virginia Metro News. I'm Jeff Jenkins. More West Virginia communities will see high-speed broadband projects finish up in their neighborhoods this summer. The State Broadband Deployment Council learning today projects financed by the American Rescue Plan are in their final stages. Jeff Hartley is a consultant to the council.
8: We have multiple projects that are finishing in the field and ready to move towards closeout. There's a lot of projects that focused heavily during the winter months to get the fiber on the pole. So they're now splicing that fiber.

0: It demonstrates that across the nation, lots of lawmakers in this age range are experiencing very similar challenges. And I think it also is beneficial to be reflective about your service.
1: More from Shamblin at WVMetroNews.com. West Virginia 2nd District Congressman Riley Moore, his name rumored to be the next U.S. Secretary of Labor in recent weeks, saying earlier today on Metro News Talk Line, he's staying put.
2: I'm staying in this seat. I don't think that's going to happen.
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1: It's raining in parts of West Virginia this afternoon. The National Weather Service says most all of the state is under a flood watch from now through Sunday morning. Heavy rain in the forecast for tomorrow and Saturday. A fired municipal employee in Elkins is now charged with making terroristic threats. It's alleged that 44-year-old Christopher Curtis threatened both President Trump and the mayor of Elkins in recent days. He was taken into custody Wednesday night. From the Metro News Anchor Desk, I'm Jeff Jenkins.
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1: Welcome back to Metro News Midday. The Legislative Action Team for Children and Families, alongside two Wheeling-based moms, is calling on Governor Morrissey and the West Virginia Department of Human Services to release TANF funding, or Temporary Assistance for Needy Family funds, allotted for fiscal year 2027. Of course, we know that just started. So the governor's office says, told 13 News that all TANF programs are under review as a part of the ongoing collaborative process with the legislature to address the effects of COVID-19 era spending, which created the current $43 million deficit regarding TANF. That's a spokesperson for the governor's office. Either way, regardless of what's going on with that, there are kids and families who are looking for those vouchers so they can get back to school and get clothing and get shoes and cover some of the costs of things that they need so they can go to school and be them their best selves. Joining us now to talk more about how they're helping during these times is Mark Phillips. He's the president and CEO of Catholic Charities West Virginia. Thanks for being here.
2: Yeah, thanks so much for having me on to speak. I appreciate it.
1: It's our pleasure. So this time of year, I would imagine that you guys are really focused in on making sure that everyone has shoes that fit and backpacks and, what they're going to eventually need being a winter coat, all of those types of things. Tell us about this time of year for Catholic Charities.
2: Yeah, summer can be a really trying time for families because lots of these families are relying on schools to provide a little bit of coverage for them during the day. These are working families. These are people that are trying to cobble together part-time work or in some cases full-time to make sure that they can keep their family afloat. In the summer, when kids are home, it's already a struggle. The kids are eating more. They're around all the time. They need childcare. They're going through clothes. They're going through shoes, all of that. And then parents have to start looking at what the school year looks like. I have a kid who's going to high school, and I know that we're starting to do back-to-school shopping. Will he have everything that he needs? And those families are doing the same thing. So this is really front of mind for families with young kids.
1: And it takes some planning,

0: really take, I don't have children, but I can only imagine what it's like for a parent to think about all the things that they have to do, all the things you have to get done for your house, this, that, and the other. Make sure your kid's having fun. Make sure your kid's taken care of in the summer. And by the way, like, we've got to be thinking about, you know, the next 9 months of school.
1: Yeah, and if you're living in a rural community, doing school shopping is not easy. You know, you may have a half hour, 45-minute drive, even to get to somewhere like a Walmart or a Dollar General. So to be able to plan ahead, make that happen, make sure that the place you're going is going to have everything that your kid needs in the sizes that they need, it's really a lot of coordination for families who are already stretched pretty thin.
0: Yeah. Talk, Mark, about just... what kinds of things are you hearing as these vouchers are delayed?
1: This is something that some of these families have really relied on. So, you know, I grew up in the kind of family where we only had a pair of shoes, you know, that you needed to make sure that you weren't wearing it out in the creek and then trying to go to school, all of that. Like, it meant something when you had your school shoes. Mm-hmm. And these are families for whom it's the same. They, you know, this is not something that's a luxury. And these families right now are trying to decide, how do we just get our kids the basic things that they need to walk into school with dignity, and at the same time figure out how we're paying for groceries and utility bills. So working with these families who are making these difficult choices all across West Virginia in all of our communities, it can be really heartbreaking.
2: Hey, Mark, this is Dave Allen. We appreciate you joining us here on the show today. We don't want to necessarily, you don't have to, I'm not going to ask you to get into the finger pointing or anything like that. But where's the breakdown here, in your opinion? I mean, we've heard, we've read all, you know, articles and seen and heard the news and whatever. In your opinion, where's the breakdown here? I mean, what's the issue?
1: To me, I'm just surprised that it's happening now. I understand that, you know, the governor's office is citing this $40 or $43 million TANF deficit, and on the other side, you've got legislators like Delegate Worrell, who's pushing back, indicating that there's already millions appropriated for TANF spending, much above the federal block grant dollars that are specifically there to fund these programs. For me, I don't know what the truth of that is. Mm-hmm. What I do know is that families should not be caught in the middle of an accounting disagreement between the agency and the legislature. This money was appropriated, and kids need clothes to go back to school in 6 weeks.
2: Well, and the delegate I was just going to say, the delegate you mentioned there is a Republican, so we just want to make sure that, you know, this is kind of a bipartisan issue, we would think, with the concerns on this.
1: West Virginia has always tried to prioritize the needs of kids. Yeah. It doesn't matter which side of the aisle you're on. I say that anywhere I go. I speak with agencies all across our country, and I say generally one of the things that has been off limits has been this funding for kids. And I've spoken with lots of legislators who have said exactly that they can't believe that a new fiscal year has started. That date of July 1 for these clothing vouchers has always been established, and this is the time for what seems like a political game where kids get stuck in the middle.
0: How are you guys gearing up to help in the absence of these vouchers?
1: Now, we're already working with communities across the state to try to see what we can do at some of our outreach locations. You know, we have food pantries all across the state, as well as places that are providing things like utility and rent payments. And we're starting to work with those families to make sure that they're getting, you know, everything that they can out of their SNAP dollars or other entitlements to make sure that they have room in their budgets. You know, we're fortunate that this is a state where, you know, when there's trouble, places come together to try to fix it. But nonprofits and churches and Rotary groups can't always be there to try to deal with what really is an injustice issue for families facing poverty.
0: Yeah, it's a tough thing. And as you mentioned, you know, kids are caught in the middle time and again, and they don't have the lobbyists up there the way that some other groups do. And that can be really tough. And I'm sure it's really emotional for you. Are there any stories that stick out to you?
1: And there's, you know, every day we have families that come in that are trying to make these decisions. The most heartbreaking ones for me are families who are in kinship care situations. So in lots of places in West Virginia, you have grandparents and sometimes great-grandparents who are taking care of their grandkids and great-grandkids because, you know, either maybe mom's in treatment, maybe dad's not in the picture at all. But they're in a situation where they're just trying to make it work. You know, in their 60s and 70s, going back to work. Now they have little kids in the house. They're trying to figure out what to do. You know, we're working a program called Relatives as Parents, where we work with some of these kinship caregivers. And these stories are the same. You know, they just want these kids to have success and a better life than they might have otherwise. And the idea that they're going to have to send kids to school with clothes that don't fit, shoes that have a hole in them. You look at these grandparents who in many cases have already lost one of their own kids to opioid addiction, overdose, and you want to find a way to help. You want to find a way to do it to make those families whole.
0: We talked to a very sweet woman out of Lincoln County a couple weeks ago, and she talked about how a lot of these relatives who are taking children in, you know, they're not getting the same kind of funding, and she doesn't begrudge anyone, you know, foster families' money. But she's saying, you know, we're taking them in and we're not getting the same kind of help or that kind of consideration. And I think it's needs to be a part of the conversation. You know, she brought up some really good points about the needs that that families have. And you just expressed some of them as well. And we're grateful for the work that you guys are doing to help because, you know, regardless of what's going on at the state capitol, the need is always there. And you guys always jump in to help. Mark Phillips, President and CEO of Catholic Charities. We appreciate your time.
1: Yeah, I really appreciate you bringing attention to this issue, and I hope it's fixed soon.
0: Thank you so much.
2: We appreciate you being here. It's 1:43. We're going to take a break, and we're going to head down to southern West Virginia here momentarily, Logan County specifically, talk to Ted Sparks from the 911 Center and emergency services down there. They got a new unit that's not helping just Logan County. It's going to help all southern West Virginia. It's really a great story. We'll talk to Ted Sparks about that when we come back. Next hour, we're doing a little food segment. It's not even Friday. But the Charleston Dirty Birds, our minor league team here in the capital city, is having a pepperoni gathering, pepperoni roll festival, so to speak, on Tuesday. We'll talk to Jay Silverman of the Dirty Birds about that. And after 2:30, it's Open Line West Virginia. Stay with us.
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0: Welcome back to the show. 13 minutes away from 2 o'clock on a Thursday afternoon. Traffic note for you. We're hearing reports that here in the Charleston area westbound that there is an accident on I-64 westbound just outside Charleston, and it's creating a major traffic headache. And again, for those of you that are listening to us here in the Charleston area, you're planning to go this way, an accident somewhere westbound just right outside Charleston from what we understand, and traffic is at a grinding halt there. Coming up next hour, we are going to be joined by Jay Silverman of our minor league baseball team here in Charleston, the Charleston Dirty Birds, to talk about the Pepperoni Roll Festival that they're having at the ballpark this weekend and after 2:30 Open Line West Virginia. Officials in Logan County have unveiled a new mobile 911 communication center designed to keep emergency dispatch services operating during disasters and major events. We bring in now Logan County 911 Director Ted Sparks to talk about it. Good afternoon, sir. Welcome to the show.
1: Hello, Dave. How are you doing today?
0: I'm doing fine. Thank you for being here. Now, tell us what is in this mobile communication center.
1: Well, what makes this one a little bit different than most regular command posts is this is actually a rolling 911 center with the latest next generation 911 technology that's out there. Everything that we have inside our primary center here in Logan, West Virginia, is accessible and completely standalone in this mobile communications trailer.
0: I love the whole concept. You know, I mean, everything is on wheels and you can take it wherever. I mean, what does the vehicle, I know it's radio, what does the vehicle look like?
1: It is a 35-foot camper style vehicle that is made by Mobile Concepts out of Pennsylvania. They were able to help us out. We actually got grant money for this, grant money from Homeland Security with a nice write-up from Margita Mizaki and Sonia Porter. They were instrumental in helping us get Homeland Security to approve us for this money. And we were able to work with them. We didn't get quite as much as what we had asked for, but you never do. But we were able to get enough to get a state-of-the-art mobile system out here.
0: And this is not just going to serve Logan County. This is like a regional type thing, right?
1: Yeah, that's what's really great is we partner with a company here in Logan called NGA 911. They are our primary provider for our phone system. And there are several other counties around us that is the same. We have Lincoln County that is a partner with them on their core ESINET. It's an emergency services network. We have Boone County, Raleigh County just recently. Mingo County signed just here recently also. Several up in the north also, I think a total of 14 so far. And we can really just roll those into any of those areas, say that they catch on fire or a flooding disaster or some sort that actually happens to their center. And within 20 minutes, they're up and running, answering calls just like they did in their 911 center. It will also work for other counties that that is not on that same network. It just takes a little extra time to set that up.
0: All right, we're talking with Ted Sparks, who's the director of Logan County 911, about this mobile 911 command center. And, I mean, you could put this thing out. You mentioned flooding or fires. If there's any sort of other severe weather event, you know, some sort of a major public gathering, or I mean, I could see this being used if you were to have, I'm not saying it's going to happen, but if you were to have the president come to town and there's got to be certain security things in place there, I could see it being used for something like that.
1: Absolutely. In fact, we have with our older one we have, we usually do. Boone County used our old one just recently at the Coal Fest. They were wondering if they was going to be able to get the new one over, but it'll be ready for their next jaunte that they have. But it will be in fall over at in Mingo County at the National Trail Fest that they have.
0: Mm-hmm. Yeah, I mean, and trust me, I've been there. There's a person or two that shows up at that trail fest in Mingo County in the fall. We need to get on here and talk about that. We're talking about several. We're talking tens of thousands of people show up for that. And to be able to have something like that, or if, as you said, heaven forbid, that something happened at one of the 911 centers in one of those counties that they were not able to operate, you guys could just roll into town and take over.
1: Absolutely, Dave. And if you get a chance, stop by and see it in person. We'll treat you so many different ways, you have to like one of them.
0: Anytime I get an opportunity to go back home, I'm always up for it. Ted Sparks is with us. While I've got you on here, I was kind of bragging on my hometown and my home county a little bit earlier, telling some folks in the office that emergency services is in Logan County are just second to none and have been for a number of years. What else exciting is going on down there?
1: Well, I tell you, you're exactly right. Roger Bryant, longtime emergency services director here in the county, has always made sure that we tried to have the best equipment and the best trained personnel as possible always. And here at the 911 center, boy, have I seen some changes. We started out, I'm on my 33rd year, 34, oh Lord. It's been a while. And starting out, we were on paper cards and, it seems like tin cans and string back in that day, to where right now we have a 65-foot video wall in our system. We're doing translation, transcription. We have AI prioritization. The market is just amazing. Video. I mean, we can send you links out. And you can share your video. We can then see what's going on the scene of things and then be able to even send that video back out to the responders that's coming to you. Amazing technology, sir. Amazing.
0: Well, you guys got hit hard a couple of weeks ago, as did Boone County, portions of Raleigh County, too, with the flooding. How's the recovery? I don't think Logan was hit as hard as what Boone County was, certainly, but how is your area recovering after that?
1: It is going really well, and we did get hit a lot of trees down. There was even some evacuations, a lot of road damage, as you know, and we're slowly getting back to normal on that. We thanks to the whole team for taking care of that. I know Boone County did seem to get the worst of it on our side of it. They had some major incidents over there. I know that Michael Mayhorn, the director over at that 911 center, he was really, really busy for sure.
0: Yeah, we had him on the air a couple of weeks ago. We also had Roger Bryant on the show as well. Ted Sparks, it's always a pleasure to get to talk to you, my friend. Keep doing great things down there. And again, this is this command center, this mobile command center, although it's based in Logan and you're covering several counties all over the state of West Virginia, you could be there in a matter of moments. I appreciate you being here, my friend. Thanks a lot.
1: We thank you, sir. You have a great one.
0: You as well. 6 minutes away from 2 o'clock, it is Metro News Midday, powered by Selango Law. 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Stephanie Pauley and Ryan Nicholson, our producers today. Quick reminder, we were talking about flooding. Just about all the state of West Virginia is under a flood watch right now. I think in extreme southern West Virginia, extreme northern West Virginia are not on the flood watch. Pretty much everybody else is. Download the Metro News television app. That way you can have access to Brian Hughes and his team of meteorologists, not only on the Metro News television app, but also follow them on social media as well. We'll wrap up this hour right after this.
2: We'll be right back. 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
7: 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Stephanie Pauly, Ryan Nicholson, our producers today. We're going to take a break. 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Jay Silverman from the Charleston Dirty Birds is going to join us. We're talking pepperoni rolls. And after 2:30, it's open line West Virginia. 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
3: A possible confession takes center stage. I'm Lisa Brady, Fox News. What accused Charlie Kirk assassin Tyler Robinson told his ex-roommate Lance Twiggs, first in text messages on the day of the killing and then in person the next day.
4: And did he talk about what he had done?
5: Didn't go into detail. I just asked him in person if what he said was true the night before, and he said it was. I started crying a little bit and said he wishes he hadn't done it.

0: redacted version of that videotaped interview between Twiggs and investigators was just played in a Utah courtroom on day four of the preliminary hearing to determine if there's enough evidence to go to trial. Earlier, Judge Tony Graff rejecting a motion by Erica Kirk's lawyers who want everything made public.
1: The court does not make a blanket ruling as it relates to any exhibit.
0: Instead, the judge will consider each exhibit individually. The man who killed an American tourist in Hungary is sent to prison.
2: 31-year-old Mackenzie Michalski from Portland, Oregon, was on vacation in Hungary when she went missing in November 2024. Investigators say she met her killer at a nightclub before leaving for the man's apartment. There, she was beaten and strangled. An Irish citizen identified only by the initials LTM has been found guilty of her murder and sentenced to 14 years in prison. There's no possibility of parole. After his arrest, the then 37-year-old man claimed Michalski's death was an accident, but police say he tried to cover up his crime by cleaning his apartment and disposing of his victim's body.
0: Fox's Jonathan Savage. President Trump has several White House meetings today after returning overnight from the NATO summit in Turkey, while the U.S. military hit Iranian targets for a second night. Iran retaliating again by targeting U.S. force sites around the region. A U.S. official says drones and missiles were intercepted by the U.S. and its partners. 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
0: A new development in the case of the new mom found stabbed to death a month ago.
9: The husband of Brooke Hanlon, a psychotherapist and marriage counselor, found stabbed to death inside her Chester, New Jersey home June 6th, has obtained a lawyer. This from Fox News Digital, which reports investigators with the Morris County Prosecutor's Office Major Crimes Unit have confirmed that James Connor Hanlon, who goes by Connor, has been communicating with investigators following his wife's killing. The agency says it's been in touch with several family members throughout the investigation. When asked whether Hanlon had been cooperative, authorities chose not to comment. The Hanlons' one-year-old baby is said to be safe and being cared for by family members. Lillian Wu, Fox News.
0: A former Memphis doctor is sentenced for using dirty equipment.
10: 45-year-old Sanjeev Kumar, the gynecologist who operated a women's clinic in Memphis, sentenced to 20 years in prison for multiple convictions, including health care fraud, after he was caught reusing dirty devices, even single-use medical devices, on patients between September of 2019 and April of 2024. The U.S. Attorney's Office saying Kumar was motivated by greed, disregarded clear medical risks, and caused significant physical and psychological harm to his patients.
0: Fox's Jeff Benasso. Prosecutors say more than 15,000 women had compromised procedures, with Kumar charging more than $41 million. What had been Palm Beach International Airport in Florida is now President Donald J. Trump International Airport.
11: This morning, Eric Trump celebrated the milestone, arriving aboard Trump Force One as that first aircraft to officially land at 5:01 a.m. Despite some pushback, Eric says Palm Beach County officials were incredibly supportive of the name change.
0: Fox's Dana Marie McNichol. The Florida legislature and the FAA approved the change. Stocks are higher. Right now, the Dow is up 184. I'm Lisa Brady, Fox News.
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13: 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Cloudy tonight with additional rain early evening, then will dry out late. Overnight lows 66. Friday, cloudy with morning showers and thunderstorms and strong gusty winds. High tomorrow, 75. Saturday, cloudy with showers and thunderstorms, a high in the mid-70s. And Sunday, cloudy with additional showers and thunderstorms, high 76. 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
14: 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Ryan Nicholson, Stephanie Pauley, our producers. We'll get to Open Line West Virginia coming up at the bottom of the hour. 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
14: 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Traffic note again for those of you in the Charleston area. We understand there's a major backup on I-64 West. I'm hearing right, I think it's around the, if I'm wrong, somebody will correct me, or Stephanie or Ryan will tell me I'm wrong because they live to tell me I'm wrong. I think it was around the Montrose exit, I think is what I heard a little bit earlier. But, okay, Ryan is shaking his head yes. So it was around Montrose. As of our last report, traffic was backed up majorly in that area, and we'll have further news teams working on it. We'll have further information as it becomes available, just letting you statewide and those of you in the Charleston area know about that. All right, so coming up Saturday at Gomart Ballpark in Charleston, of course, the Dirty Birds will be playing a little baseball. They had a homestand going on, but there's some other things going on as well, and nobody knows more about baseball or anything that is food-related or fun-related than our good friend Jay Silverman. How you doing, my friend?
15: Doing great. Having fun. Here I am with Dave Allen. Well, of course, this is fantastic.
14: I'm glad you enjoy it. I don't like being with Dave Allen sometimes. I'll tell you. All right, so...
15: That's not fair.
14: Pepperoni rolls.
15: We love you, Dave.
14: Okay. Pepperoni rolls. It's the official state food of West Virginia.
15: Yes.
14: We'll get into all kinds of arguments over what is a pepperoni roll, what's not. But you are going to celebrate the pepperoni roll this Saturday at the ballpark.
15: Absolutely. So Saturday, July 11th, we have the pepperoni roll contest. We got about 7 to 9 vendors from all over the state coming out to participate. And from 5:30 to 8 o'clock, you will get, when you first get into the gate, you will get a little baggie that has two bones and two tickets, which means you have two tickets. So the tickets are good for tastings. And then, of course, you have the dog bones are for the People's Choice Award. Mm-hmm. So you donate your favorite bone, you need to give it to your favorite pepperoni roll guy. So how do you get more tickets? So there'll be a table there for $5. You'll get the remaining tickets needed to taste everything and the remaining bones to make more votes. And that money will go to the Moose International Fraternity, which celebrates the kids at Moose Heart down there in Chicago. So that is the charity that the money will go to. And, so it's a great thing. And, of course, the pepperoni roll, as we all know, it's a roll. It's got pepperoni.
14: Yeah.
15: Sometimes it has cheese. Some don't.
14: I hope Tony the Tailor is not listening.
15: I know. He'll tell you not. I get it. But it cannot have marinara in it, on top or anything, because it's marinara makes it then a calzone.
14: Yeah.
15: And it's not a calzone contest.
14: Okay, and so you got all these different vendors, and they're coming from all over for this, right? I mean, and we got, and look, there are some good pepperoni roll vendors in West Virginia. I've had them all over the state, and there are some good ones here.
15: Now, defending champion, the Bucket, will be there to try to win a third title out of four tries, because this will be the fourth annual. We also have the unique pepperoni roll, which last year, Piggly Wiggly won that competition by simply adding a banana pepper. So the unique pepperoni roll could be wide open for anything. So we're pretty excited to see what happens with that this year. And also, of course, we have the judge's choice. So we will go around and try and pick what we think is the best one there. So I'm excited to see who comes out and to see what kind of new ones we get to try.
14: Now, you're originally a California guy.
15: I am. Northern California.
14: Northern California. Not a big, not known for its pepperoni rolls.
15: No. We're good for pizza and a bunch of other good stuff. But tell you a nice long story. So back in the day, I would come here. My mom would always ship me here to go see the grandparents for 3 weeks every summer.
16: Mm-hmm.
15: So every summer I would come here. It was always around Regatta when Regatta was big and it was totally different.
16: Yeah.
15: The bands were on the street, you know, and all that good stuff. And so Regatta was just, it was a great time when I was a kid. Mm-hmm. And then, of course, as I got older, I would continue to come out here until I decided I'm just going to move here.
16: Uh-huh.
15: So I love that my grandparents and my relatives are all out here. So it's been a great time for me. I love it.
16: But my point is if you were in Northern California or pretty much anywhere else but West Virginia, they're not going to know what you're talking about when you mention. Now, I would imagine
15: Ohio.
16: Well, I was going to say that some of the mentioned pizza and some of the pizza places might have a variation of it, but they may not call it that.
15: No, I think you're right. I really have not experienced a pepperoni roll anywhere else but in West Virginia.
16: Okay.
15: So I believe you're probably right. There might be maybe Ashland.
16: Yeah.
15: You know, maybe somewhere else.
16: Yeah, in the tri-state general.
15: Yeah, sure. But
16: maybe
15: across
16: the border in Pennsylvania a little bit.
15: But most people don't know what it is.
16: Yeah. No. And it is true. I mean, I kid my friend Tony Perenzino, who just texted me, by the way, and said, no blanking cheese.
15: Good.
16: Yeah, he's got a way with
15: words. Well, he should come out. He comes to the game.
16: You don't want him there because...
15: No, because not everyone's going to have cheese. I mean, there might be a couple that
16: do. What he's going to do is, if you know Tony, he's going to go up to everybody there and start turning over their carts and saying, you are illegitimate. This is not accurate. But but anyway, there are a lot of different pepperoni roll variations. They were even talking about it on Talkline today around the state. And you in your side, well, you have so many side hustles, it's kind of hard to keep up with them, but you're an international superstar.
15: Sure.
16: And I mean that literally. I'm not just buttering you up. I mean, how many followers do you have on your Have Fun West Virginia?
15: I think all the socials combined, probably 35, 40,000. Yeah. We've reached about probably 6 million views just this year alone.
16: Mm-hmm.
15: Yeah, so there's a few people watching.
16: And for those that don't know, describe Have Fun West Virginia.
15: So Have Fun West Virginia started basically just going around trying a lot of cool things and showing the beauty of the state and doing a lot of fun stuff. But it turned into, during COVID, people like to watch us eat, because which is fun, because the food is the fun for me half the time because of where we're going, where we're traveling to, the small towns. And so primarily it's become more of a foodie thing, foodie videos of, like, you know, a minute and a half of what's cool, what's tasty, what's down the street that you may have never noticed. Like, I went down to Bell. And Bellissimo's is a pizza place down there. I had no idea it's been there for 10 years.
16: Not far from Charleston.
15: Had no idea it's been there. So, you know, it's kind of giving awareness to small companies, small mom-and-pop restaurants, letting everyone know that these places do exist, that you should go out and support them.
16: Maybe, well, and that's kind of what we do on Friday with the Lunch Spot. We do this segment every Friday afternoon where we go around the state and we depend on listeners to either call us or text us and tell us about these places.
15: Yeah.
16: And we've done everything from, I mean, sit down, fine dining, the kind of places you and I get kicked out of. We've done those, but we've done coffee shops, we've done bars, we've done classic drive-ins, and there's a lot of good food.
15: And why do you do it? Let me ask you, why do you do it?
16: The same reason that you did it, because we wanted to promote small business.
15: And let's talk about the small business for a second. So one of the things that I worked in restaurants in California for 12 years. Mm-hmm. So I don't wish it on anybody. It's a very hard job to do. It really takes a very dedicated person, someone with passion, to have a restaurant. And so when restaurants start to fail, when you get to that year one, year two of a restaurant, you know, if you get to year three, you're going to be going on cruise control. You're going to be doing all right. But the first couple of years, when they start to struggle a little bit, when people go on vacation and forget about going out to eat, they're going somewhere else. The first thing that they cut is their marketing budget, because they're thinking, I got to either pay a salary, I got to buy food. Oh, there goes the marketing budget. Mm-hmm. So for me, I see it as a service. I'm glad people watch. I'm glad people say, hey, try this place, try this place. And I do. I try as much as I can. If I don't like the food, I will not make a video about the place. Yeah. I'm not trying to bash a company. I'm trying to help as much as I can. So just like you, it's just trying to get out there and help everyone. And I make a video every day at Half Fun WV. So you can check out our hot dog tour at halffunwv.com.
16: Yeah, well, that's another story for another time. What you started on the hot dog thing. But there are, like I said, a lot of different places in West Virginia that do great pepperoni rolls. And some of them you wouldn't expect. Some of them are out of food trucks. Some of them are out of people's kitchens.
15: Yeah.
16: I mean, and it truly is a great food. And I've told this story before. When I was a couple of years ago, I was doing some marketing things, and I was in Clarksburg, and we had a group of Harvard students that came in, and as part of a business thing, and I was part of that, and so and some of them weren't from the United States,
15: right.
16: They were going to Harvard, but they were from China and everywhere else, and so they came in, and we took them to Tomorrow's Bakery in Clarksburg. I had never been there before.
15: Okay.
16: Shout out Mike Queen, who is the one that told us all about it. We go to Tomorrow's, 8:00 in the morning on a Saturday. They opened up for us.
15: Okay.
16: And gave everybody, about 35, 40 of everybody, a pepperoni roll. And you could just see it in their eyes, Jay. I mean, they were looking at it like, what is this thing? And it was love at first sight. First bite. When they bit into it, man, it was all bets are off. They were ready to move to West Virginia there for the pepperoni roll.
15: So let me tell you. So were they slices or sticks?
16: Sticks.
15: There you go. Yeah. It's very popular up there. Fairmont, of course, the originators up there. Mm-hmm. What is that called again? I can't remember the originator up there. Fairmont. Country something. I can't remember. Right. We'll figure it out.
16: We'll have Stephanie.
15: Someone will text us. But so they do sticks and stuff. And so I think it's a popular thing up in that area.
16: Well, I mean, again, referencing my guy, Tony the Taylor, who says that if it's not stick pepperoni, it's not a pepperoni.
15: Oh, wow.
16: It's got to be stick
15: pepperoni. It's got to be sticks.
16: Yeah, and no cheese. Okay. And no cheese.
15: Yeah. No cheese. I get the no cheese.
16: It's like putting ketchup on a hot dog to some people.
15: All right,
16: let's get back to this thing over at the ballpark.
15: Sorry,
16: It's going to be Saturday night, and it starts at what time?
15: The gates open at 5:30, and the competition will start at 5:30 as well.
16: All right.
15: And we will crown the winner around 8 o'clock, whatever the inning break suits us.
16: All right, and you guys over at the ballpark have always got something going on. I mean, every night is something. I mean, you're one of the sponsors of my local show here in Charleston.
15: Yeah.
16: Thursday night's Dollar Beer Night.
15: It is, yeah. Right? So tonight, Dollar Beer Night, which is great. 12-ounce cans of beer, so it's always great. Also, for Friday, which is, tomorrow, we have Birds in Paradise Day, which means we'll be wearing these nice, beautiful Hawaiian shirts that are like, that has a state flower, the rhododendron shirt, so it'll be beautiful. And we also sell some of those at our team store. And, so the team will be wearing those uniforms as well on the field. And I think we're auctioning them off afterwards. So I can't wait for that. And, of course, Saturday, the Pepperoni Roll Contest. And we also have Star Wars Night, the same night, if you can believe it.
16: I mean,
15: a lot of things going on.
16: I mean, all at one time.
15: A lot of things going
16: on. All at one time.
15: And fireworks on Saturday night. Yes.
16: And I hope the weather cooperates.
15: Oh, it'll be good.
16: The Birds won last night.
15: We did, yeah.
16: We won last night.
15: We won 11-3. It was a day game we had.
16: Oh, that's right. It was the camp day that you guys did.
15: Yes.
16: Yeah.
15: Won 11-3. We started the second half. So right now, the second half, our record's 2-3. So we're hoping to, hit .500 ball tonight with a win. So we're hoping for that. We do, however, lead the league in stolen bases. So we are exciting to watch. We have 195 stolen bases so far this year, and the next team is Long Island with 140. So we like to really steal the base, and we also lead the league in home runs. We have 102 home runs this year, and we have three players in the top 10 in the league. So I mean, we are definitely exciting to watch on the offense. We're working on our defense. Right. That's really what it's
16: all about.
15: Wherever
16: you're listening to us around the state of West Virginia, if you find your way to Charleston, if not, then find your way to Charleston. Come down here.
15: Yep.
16: Go check in a Dirty Birds ballgame. You guys kill it on your social media and on your website. All the schedules are there. All the special nights. You got something going on every night.
15: Oh,
16: it's
15: yeah.
16: a really good time in Go Mart Ballpark. So go check it out. By the way, big shout out to Melanie Polero, who sent me a text here. It said Country Club.
15: Country Club. I knew Bakery. It was country something. Country Club Bakery.
16: All right. Jay Silverman, have fun, West Virginia.
15: Yep.
16: And the Charleston Dirty Birds. It is always a pleasure to have you on the show, man.
15: Always a pleasure. Thank you, Dave.
16: All right. We'll see you Saturday night, right?
15: I hope so.
16: All right. It is 2:19. 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We'll take a break and come back after this. Stay with us.
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16: Welcome back to the show. 223, West Virginia's on the rise. 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I really got to, you know, watch when I get somebody on the show that shares my love of food, because it becomes, an all-encompassing show. And Silverman and I have actually known each other for 10 years or so, I guess. First time I met him, I was like, I think within like a minute we'd start talking about food. And he's a great guy, though. If you get an opportunity, follow him on social media, because he really works for the Dirty Birds. Okay. Does a great job in their marketing and, you know, promotions department, whatever. But, you know, he also does this thing on the side there where he gets to travel around the state of West Virginia and, as the name implies, have fun. He and Joel Bennett just do a great job with that. It's a great social media follow. And I referenced the hot dog thing there. If you don't know what I'm talking about, a couple years ago, I think it was actually during COVID, Jay and his team went around the state trying different hot dogs in every town that they went to. And it was something like 100 different hot dogs that they tried around the state of West Virginia. And the guideline was is that it had to be a West Virginia hot dog. Now, that's where it kind of got them in a little bit of trouble with people. I mean, to the point that people were arguing with him. I mean, seriously, getting upset, because when they named their best hot dog, it was not fill in name here hot dog in this town because it had to be a West Virginia dog, a classic West Virginia dog. And of course, you know, there's certain ways that those are to be prepared. And being a Logan guy, you know, I'm all about Morrison's hot dogs. It's an institution in Logan. Just went there about 2 or 3 weeks ago, met some buddies I grew up with there. And, you know, Morrison's is one of those places that it is a curb service only. There's no, there's no indoor seating. The only seating they have are about 3 or 4 picnic tables on the outside. And you go there on a nice Saturday afternoon, as I met my guys, as I said, I grew up with, and met 3 or 4 of them there. And we grabbed a picnic table and we got the best hot dogs for my money in the state of West Virginia, you know, but they didn't make the cut because they weren't classic West Virginia hot dogs. You know, they didn't have the right bun. You know, the wieners weren't prepared right to meet their criteria with Have Fun West Virginia. And a lot of people said, you know, you guys are following along, man. And then people were like, you guys are crazy. What about this? What about that? And by the way, I do believe, and if Jay's listening, if I'm wrong, but I think I'm right, it was Bogey's Driving Range, which is located in Tornado. Here in Kanawha County, that is the hot dog that was voted the best hot dog in the state of West Virginia. And I've had Bogey's hot dogs. They are very good. They're very good. They actually serve them. If you come to Charleston, they serve them in Capital Market over here. They have a whole place there, and they're getting ready to open up another place, I think, in Taze Valley where I live, where they do the barbecue and the whole thing there. So, and again, I can talk about food for a long period of time because I started eating when I was very, very young and just never really got out of the habit. And I come from a family of eaters. My late father, God bless him, I've never seen the man turn down food ever when he was living. I mean, he wasn't a big guy by any stretch of the imagination, but he liked everything. Okay, yeah, Jay's texting me right now saying the driving range was the best. Okay, all right. I knew he was listening. But, you know, and I got it from my dad. I mean, there's like, you ever see these things on social media where people will post, like, you know, put a yes or no beside foods that you will not eat or that you haven't tried? Mine are always, if there's 30 foods, mine are 0 because I will try anything once. I've got foods that I like a little bit better than others, but when it comes to food, I'm pretty much in on just about anything. Get a pizza, I'm like, I don't care. Put on it whatever you want. Load it up or put nothing on it. I don't care. Good cheese pizza or put every dang topping in the world on it. I really don't care. We order pizzas, you know, in a group. I'm like, what do you want on yours? I mean, I don't care. Just whatever. Just pizza. You know, just pizza, whatever. So, again, food talk. And Weekly and I spent a lot of time talking about food, as a matter of fact. If you were listening to Hotline the other day, I was the one that got that conversation that they had about chicken livers going. Because when Weekly came in for our transition, for some reason, we started talking about chicken livers, which I absolutely positively love. And Weekly shares my fondness for chicken livers, and we got to talking about chicken livers. So I do some things in the office. I get in the car, I'm on my way back home, and I've got the radio on Hotline, and here they're talking about my topic, man. They're talking about chicken livers. I love good chicken livers. I do. All right, we're going to take a break. I do want to remind you, speaking of all this food, now that I'm hungry, that tomorrow we do the lunch spot, 1 o'clock hour. We depend on you, though, to let us know where we need to dine. It could be a fine dining restaurant. It could be a drive-in. It could be a bar. It could be a bakery, coffee shop, or whatever. 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

0: And now we'll go to the Metro News Anchor Desk for a check of local news. 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
1: West Virginia Metro News, I'm Jeff Jenkins. Reaction from Harrison County this afternoon after the state school board voted Wednesday to seize partial control of the system because the county school board has refused to cut jobs even though student enrollment has declined. Harrison County Education, West Virginia President Ryan Deems says there's enough blame to go around here.
2: The County Board of Education has had some missteps, but I also think that the legislature has had some missteps by not changing or addressing the issues with the state funding formula.
1: Harrison County, 239 employees over the funding formula. West Virginia's rising generation of lawmakers is representing the Mountain State in Washington, D.C. this week.
3: The West Virginia Future Caucus is in the nation's capital for Future Summit 2026, an annual bipartisan event bringing together legislators under the age of 40.

0: Let's go. Get open. Come on, go for it. Wake up. 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Oh, come on, use your head. I don't want it. Dominate.
1: There he goes again. 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
1: Yeah, stop trying to coach from the stands and just cheer.
2: That's what Liam wants.
1: That's what we all want.
3: Be your student's biggest fan, not their biggest critic. 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
1: 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That is a phone number. You can text 304-TALK-304. I did get a text from a good friend who you just heard on the program, Jay Silverman. The driving range was the best. And that's where they have their smoker, he says. And they preferred an all-beef hot dog over mixed meat hot dogs. Appreciate that. Now, the other question I had for him and I'll try to text him maybe during the break, English buns or not. That's what I couldn't remember, whether they had to be an English bun. I prefer. All right, I'm not going to talk about hot dogs anymore, but I just wanted to say I prefer the English bun, but I'll take whatever. I told you about this traffic incident here in Charleston, I-64 West. Looks like Montrose and Dunbar are clear. But they also say use caution in the rain. That's what we are hearing out there. And if you're traveling in that area, because it's a very heavily traveled area, here in the Kanawha Valley, but also for people from outside the area as well. And if it's any different than what we just reported, feel free to text me, 304-TALK-304, or call 1-800-765-TALK as we get into Open Line West Virginia. Let me see here, get to the text. Why are the vouchers being held up? Well, it goes back to the clothing vouchers that we talked about. And there seems to be some sort of a discrepancy. On one hand, we have a budget issue, but we also have the surplus? I mean, it was an incredible surplus, but I really don't know. We talked to the Mark Phillips, president and CEO of Catholic Charities in West Virginia, and I didn't want to, put it all on him, but I said, where is the breakdown here? And the answer is that most people don't really seem to know where the breakdown is. We have shortfall in cash, but we have a surplus at the same time. Hopefully they'll get it worked out. Text, happy Bon Scott Day to those who celebrate. Yes, Bon Scott, original lead singer of AC/DC, and if I heard correctly listening to Chris Lawrence this morning, he would have been 80 years old today. Of course, he passed away, but Bon Scott would have been 80 years old today. And Chris, I'm listening to the morning news at my desk this morning, and the music to the break, he's playing AC/DC, It's a Long Way to the Top if you want to rock and roll. And after that, I haven't been able to get that song out of my head all day. I'm a big AC/DC fan. Text, hey, Dave, you're a smart guy. Well, yeah, I don't think so. But why do Republicans hate poor people so much? Says the texter. I don't think that Republicans as a whole hate poor people any more than any other group strongly dislikes.

0: another group. I think that some of the things that they have done in the past might lead one to believe that to a certain extent, but it's all in your perspective. Okay, got a text that says that 64 is clear. All right, do appreciate that. Text, so the state has well over a $3 million surplus, just talking about that, but can't get their ducks in a row for school clothing vouchers that we were supposed to have started July 1st. But hey, we got a Ferris wheel, says the texter. Text said, it's total BS that locals can't handle their own business. Those under 1,000 people maybe. Counties mostly deal with their responsibilities, public safety, sewer, water, parks, et cetera. We were talking about that. It was kind of the subject of Dave Wilson's commentary today. And what I was saying was it has been my experience that there are problems in lots of cities across this country, and there are a lot of big cities with problems and small towns, and some do it exactly right. I was more or less just saying that there tends to be in some of these areas, maybe because there's not as much many eyes on them, there does tend to be corruption. There can be in a lot of small towns, but in big towns as well. And my only point that I was saying there was that that you see a lot of it because maybe not enough eyes on it, but a lot of small towns across West Virginia are doing it right. We talk to them every day. 1-800-765-TALK, and there's a phone number, text 304-TALK-304. Let me see here. Text, shouldn't there be criteria for training for people elected to local positions? Well, there are in some. I know that, for example, magistrates have to go for continual training. I know that there's groups like the Municipal League, for example, that I'm very aware of here in West Virginia, that do these sorts of things. I used to work in the Secretary of State's office, and I know that every year they have a clerk's conference where all the county clerks and their staffs come together. So, yeah, there are trainings available. I'm sure of any county commissioners have meetings. There's trainings available, but, you know, people still do bad stuff from time to time. Tech says, it's a heartache saying farewell to Bonnie Tyler. Yes, it was. It's a Heartache was her first big hit, and then came Total Eclipse of the Heart, and then it was Holding Out for a Hero from the Footloose soundtrack. Anytime I can throw out and shock Jeff and Amanda in that opening segment with my incredible knowledge, trivial knowledge of 80s music, I'm always glad to do it. But yeah, Bonnie Tyler passing away at the age of 75. Okay, Dave, let's be fair. Here's a question. Why do Democrats hate rich people so much? See, there you go. That's what I said. It all depends on your perspectives. Why do rich people hate Democrats so much, says this texter. I'm sorry. Why do Democrats hate rich people? I do think, and you've heard me say this in the past, and I've gotten in trouble for it in the past, but I do think that as a society, we tend to frown upon those that are successful. And some of them got there through nefarious ways, and the majority of them didn't. And I do think we do have, and maybe it's just human nature, to have a little bit of jealousy or say, well, there's no way that person could have gotten to that position without cheating or, you know, stealing or whatever. But I do think that, I'll just shut up. Hats off to Secretary of State Warner for standing up to Donald Trump. Yeah, that was the lead story earlier today. On the website, and it had to do with, we've been following this story that the Trump administration has contacted several secretaries of states, various states around the country, and asked for voter information to be turned over. Secretary Warner, who is a Republican, and interesting enough, was very heavily involved in Donald Trump's first campaign, former state Republican Party chair, basically said no. Other states have said no as well. Some didn't. I mean, what the Department of Justice is asking for is illegal. And you need not go any further than the U.S. Constitution to read it, where it plainly says that the manner and dates and whatever of elections are to be left up to the states. So I say hats off to him as well. Text, this network's Trump derangement syndrome is maddening, says the texter. Well, again, you know, it all has to do with perspective. Let's see. I got a lot of text here, which is a good thing. I just sometimes hard to get through them all. Texas looks like the war is back on. Art of the deal, boys. Art of the deal, says the texter. Text, all these money issues with boards of education weren't happening until the government started throwing out money right and left for COVID. Well, I will say that there have always been issues with funding and people doing things maybe that they should. I'm not saying anybody in any of the cases we talked about today are, but there's always been questionable things have gone on. But I will say that when you pump as much money into the economy as what our federal government did during COVID, it makes it ripe for corruption. It really does. And, I mean, how many news stories has this network done on COVID funds being mishandled, either on the county level, state level, you know, whatever the case may be? So I'm one guy, and for those of you that don't, I've started doing my local show in Charleston in the middle of COVID, May of 2020. And for those of you that are just now getting to know me on this network, one thing that I have always said is the government totally mishandled the whole COVID crisis. And it starts with Donald Trump, and it goes down to the Biden administration. It continued on there. I'm not a COVID denier by any stretch of the imagination. I lost one of my best friends at the age of 50 years old to COVID. But I also think our country greatly mishandled it, greatly mishandled it. There should have never been the shutdowns that there were. Healthy people without that were not compromised. Most of them were fine. Some weren't. I get it. But, yeah, I hope we learned some kind of lesson. That's the only thing I got. And I hope I just hope we learned a lesson. Let me see here. Texas, Mitch McConnell dead? How come it's crickets from the GOP? Why did his wife fly to China to meet their vice president? Are they holding out so Massey can't run as an independent? WTF is going on. Tex, you need to do an old school wrestling segment every day. Love the Ricky Morton interview this morning. I was on the local show in Charleston. I did have the pleasure of interviewing Ricky Morton of the Rock and Roll Express. Ricky's an old friend of mine, and he's coming to Charleston on Saturday. He and another great wrestler, Shane Douglas, to do an autograph signing as a charitable thing at Sam's Uptown Cafe. And it's going to be Saturday afternoon, and you can get your picture made with either one of them. You can get autographs, whatever. There's a fee, and the money raised all goes to this organization in Charleston called the Three Betties Foundation, which goes for helping folks with cancer. Appalachian Championship Wrestling on Facebook if you'd like more information about it. But I had a pleasure. It was my pleasure talking to Ricky. I've known him for a number of years. We traveled together. Good dude. It's 2:44. We'll take a break and come back after this.
1: 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This is Metro News Midday. 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
0: Welcome back to the show. 12 minutes away from 3 o'clock. Appreciate a friend of mine who just sent me a text on the, you know, in the 1 o'clock hour. We had a gentleman by the name of Ashley Stennett on the show. And Ashley making news because he did. Yesterday was the anniversary of the first reading of the Declaration of Independence. And he got on the streets of downtown Hurricane in Putnam County and did a recitation, if you will, of the Declaration of Independence in full gear. And we invited Ashley to come on the show today, and we didn't know he was going to come into the studio, but not only did he come into the studio, he came in the full outfit with the powdered wig. I bet that got some interesting looks driving down Virginia Street. Well, I don't know. It's Charleston. He may, you frequently see strange things. But anyway, so he comes in the studio. We got a picture. I posted it on Dave Allen Radio, and a friend of mine just texted me and said, who is this, and why are we going back to 1776? I said, look. You know, on this show, and when you're dealing with me, you never know what you're going to get. Be warned. Open line, West Virginia, 1-800-765-TALK. That is the phone number. Text 304-TALK-304. By the way, Jay Silverman texted me back, but I asked the question about the hot dogs in his hot dog survey that he did, the 100 hot dogs across West Virginia. Did it have to be an English-style bun? No, he said they did not. They could be a regular bun, but he preferred the English style, as do I. Texas, I'm from the great state of California, born there, went on the road at 22, never heard of a pepperoni roll until I moved into West Virginia. Well, it's a West Virginia thing, you know, for sure. And that'd be an interesting, fun little segment. Maybe that's kind of a weekly thing. So, you know, we could do something. I'm giving you ideas again weekly. He's on the other side of the glass right now. He's in hair and makeup right now, getting ready for the show. I would just do something from, you know, what are regional foods that if you go outside that region, no one knows what you're talking about. You know, I mean, in every region's got them. Go down to Texas and there'll be something. West Virginia, we have ours. So, you know, regional food that once you leave that area, nobody knows what you're talking about. So, yeah, gave you show prep there. Texas says Trump is scared of Iran. Trump scurries like a sissy because of Iran threats. What a sad loser embarrassment for a president. Texas says hot dogs are a group one carcinogen. The wieners may cause colon cancer, says a texter. Is there any information regarding the Breeze Line outage in Morgantown? It's been down since Saturday. I do not know, but I'll tell you what we'll do. We'll forward it over to the news department, see what they can find out. Text says, Florida guy, Dave, Democrats override democracy again by replacing Graham Plattner running for Senate in Maine with one who got zero votes from voters, just like they did with ousting Joe Biden. They do the opposite of what they claim to stand for and always have, says a texter. Any pepperoni rolls with ground pepperoni at the pepperoni festival, at Pepperoni Roll Festival at Gomart Ballpark? I don't know that for sure, but I'm sure there probably will be. Text call Larry Pack. He cheerleads for the No Hope scholarship money handouts, $53,000. Surely the state treasurer has the info on these measly $200 clothing vouchers. I forgot. He's campaigning for governor while being paid to be treasurer, says a texter. Well, Mr. Pack is a frequent guest on this show and all the shows on the network. He's welcome on any time he likes. Text, anyone else notice how big the guy who shot the state trooper in Mingo County got in prison? We treat prisoners way too well in America, says the texter. Well, I mean, I'm not going to get that. Text, I'm amazed daily when I listen to talk radio how many people truly hate God and hate America. You all need help, says a texter. Text, newspaper says 14,000 West Virginians losing food assistance because of the Republican-backed Big Beautiful Bill. But go on, West Virginia. Keep supporting the Republicans while West Virginians starve. Remember, says the texter, how loud Republicans were screaming about how Biden was too old and feeble to be president. Where are you now on McConnell and Trump? 1-800-765-TALK. That is a phone number. Text 304-TALK 304. Text says, I say amen to the city of Morgantown for trying to keep the homeless bums and druggies out of the streets. We appreciate you, and we see the ones who are fighting the efforts. Appreciate, says the texture, the reporting on the anniversary of the 2001 flood in Wyoming County. I think everyone, I think that one everyone has forgotten about, says the texture. Yeah, that's all Chris Lawrence. Chris is the official archivist of Metro News. We did that yesterday on the show, yesterday being the anniversary of those devastating floods I was one county over, and I remember what it was like, in particularly Mullins in Wyoming County back in 2001. 254, we'll wrap it up after this.
1: Right back. This is Metro News Midday. Metro News, the voice of West Virginia.
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3: Welcome back to the show. We got 3 minutes in front of the top of the hour. 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Stephanie Pauley, Ryan Nicholson, our producers today. Tech says soda pop is the gateway drug to diabetes and other diseases. Did they take the dyes? Did they take out the dyes even? So much for Maha, says the texter. Text, Dirty Birds may want to try out for the Banana League, says the texter. Here he is, ladies and gentlemen. Second string point guard for the Washington Generals, the team that got messed up by the Globetrotters on a regular basis.
4: Well,
3: it's Dave Weekly.
4: Those referees.
3: Yeah, the referees, every time.
4: I'm here not a moment too soon.
3: Hotline.
4: Happy to be with you.
3: Hotline coming up. I'm going to say Metro News Station.
4: That's the rumor.
3: Another, and we hope, I don't want to make light of it and somebody was injured, but another day, another series of accidents on I-64. They just got one cleared up, 64 westbound.
4: Oh, I didn't know that.
3: About the last 45 minutes or so. So, yeah, it's raining.
4: That's right.
3: You got to say. It's rated on 64.
4: Yeah, I you know what? I avoided I-64 coming to work today. So that was a pretty good move.
3: See, you have that luxury, though, where you live. You know, I can do it coming from Taze Valley, but it does take me a little bit longer, especially when there's an accident and everybody has the same idea.
4: Yes.
3: And everybody's trying to get on 817 to, you know, go by, you know, whatever. But what you got on the show today, Big Guy?
4: Well, you know, we're talking about the fact that there is a new show coming on Netflix where a comedian is going to eat fried chicken three times a day for 28 days in a row.
3: Mm-hmm.
4: So what could you eat three times a day for 28 days in a row?
3: I got so many questions about your question, though. I mean, is it, because originally I was thinking, okay, is it a meal, like the same meal? If you got pizza, you could get, as you said, breakfast pizzas and
4: you
3: all
4: could
3: the
4: do
3: different
4: that.
3: Things. So I'm going to go with pizza because there's so many different varieties.
4: Yeah, we've had some pretty interesting answers, like chips and salsa. Could you do that for breakfast every day? If you had to, I guess you could. You would.
3: All right. Hotline coming up. I'm in the same station. See you tomorrow. Till then, have fun and love somebody.
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6: It's key evidence for the prosecution. Elisa Brady, Fox News. Parts of a videotaped interview with the former roommate and romantic partner of Tyler Robinson have been played in a Utah courtroom where a judge will decide if there's enough evidence to send Robinson to trial for the killing of Charlie Kirk.
7: In the partially redacted video, Lance Twigg says he and Tyler Robinson were in the same friend group and became roommates before dating. Twigg said before the shooting, Robinson had told him he wanted to engrave bullets for a hunting trip and borrowed a tool from Twigg's in order to do that. But Twigg's testified that after the shooting,
8: I just asked him in person if what he said was true the night before, and he said it was. I started crying a little bit and said he wishes he hadn't done it.
7: He says Robinson would sometimes talk about politics, but that he'd never heard Robinson mention Charlie Kirk. After the judge watched the video, another investigator read from the text messages Robinson had sent Twigg's telling him about the shooting.
6: Fox's Jessica Rosenthal. It's day four of the preliminary hearing in the case. Robinson has not yet entered a plea. Just getting reports of multiple explosions in Iran. There's no confirmation yet about the source. Last night, the U.S. military conducting a second round of strikes on Iran over Iran's targeting of commercial ships. Iran has been responding with more strikes on Gulf neighbors that host U.S. forces. A disappointing reading on the U.S. housing market for June, with costs rising.
9: The National Association of Realtors says existing home sales declined last month, down 2.4%. Home prices rose to a record, and mortgage rates were higher. The U.S. median sales price rose in June to $440,600.
6: Fox's Jenny Cosola. Still, existing home sales for June were higher than a year ago. The average 30-year fixed-rate mortgage just shy of 6.5% in the Freddie Mac report. 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
15: Paid spokesperson. 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Online health questions required.
6: The FBI joins a multi-agency investigation after child remains were discovered in Illinois, believed to be tied to a Missouri kidnapping case.
16: Child remains were found Wednesday in Stookey Township in St. Clair County, Illinois.
17: Deep into the woods, and it required construction-grade equipment to tear down vegetation and trees.
16: St. Louis police spokesman Mitch McCoy saying the case could be connected to a parental kidnapping case there, reported to police last month, involving a mother who had not seen her child in 2 years. The missing child's father, 32-year-old Ronell Jones, and another woman have both been taken into custody and are being held without bond. Jeff Manasso, Fox News.
6: An autopsy is pending. Flooding in southern China now blamed for at least 39 deaths and many problems.
18: More rain is expected even as the scramble continues to rescue people stranded by severe flooding, which has killed dozens of people in southern China and allowed hundreds of snakes, including venomous cobras, to escape from a breeding farm in the village of Hangzhou. Video shared by state media going viral, showing the reptiles slithering through murky floodwaters.
6: Fox's Lillian Wu. In southeastern China, a shoe factory fire killing at least 28 people, the cause under investigation. A star U.S. player, Christian Pulisic, reportedly fractured a leg during the knockout U.S. loss to Belgium at the World Cup.
19: He left Monday's match after he played several minutes on a broken leg. The 27-year-old suffered microfractures of his tibia and fibula and a bone bruise in the lower right leg. He tried to kick a ball, but his leg collided with the Belgian player's leg. Recovery time expected 4 to 6 weeks, which would put Pulisic back with his pro team, AC Milan, sometime in August.
6: Fox's Jared Max. The World Cup quarterfinals begin 1 hour from now with France facing Morocco on Fox. An hour to the close on Wall Street. The Dow's up 114. I'm Lisa Brady, Fox News.
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21: 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Cloudy tonight with additional rain early evening, then will dry out late. Overnight low 66. Friday cloudy with morning showers and thunderstorms and strong gusty winds. High tomorrow 75. Saturday cloudy with showers and thunderstorms, a high in the mid 70s. And Sunday cloudy with additional showers and thunderstorms, high 76. At your Metro News AccuWeather on the WJLS News Network.
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4: All right. Hello, West Virginia. We are back for more in the 304. 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Coop, is it raining right now? Or is...
0: I looked outside on my way down, and it did seem like the cars were gathering more rain puddles.
4: Yeah, it was raining to beat the band over in South Charleston around noontime today. So just be careful out there. And if, as you heard, Dave Allen, note, there are some issues with I-64 today. Not the first time.
0: No.
4: Not the first time. Not going
0: to
4: be the last time.
0: Tends to happen from time to time.
4: That's going to happen. The Pirates are playing this afternoon. Well, they were playing, and now they are in the middle of a rain delay. And they are in the top of the sixth inning at PNC, and the Braves lead the Bucks 6-4. Pirates trailed by 4 runs in this game. They got behind early. They've never led. But currently, they are in a rain delay in the top of the sixth inning, with Atlanta leading 6-4. Ryan, how you doing today?
1: I'm good.
4: Did you make it home to have some lunch and walk the dog and do what you need to do? Or
1: yeah,
4: so that was good. That was good. All of our regulars are on the show today. Let's see. Jermaine Lucier is back on the show today. Adam Harris is going to be here. So we'll get debriefed on how the amateur pro wrestling show went during the regatta, and we'll be talking about Mountain Stage with him. We got to pick one at 4:33 today. Coop, you ready to go with that?
0: Yeah.
4: All right. Amy Smith's going to be here on the financial markets. That'll be at 5:06. Kevin Kinder at 5:33. So we got a lot of stuff. We got a lot of stuff happening in the show today. We're going to keep you updated on what's going on at the World Cup. We've got a game today in the quarterfinal round between Spain. No, I'm sorry. The game at 4:00. Will be a game between France and Morocco. Spain and Belgium will play tomorrow afternoon. The Morocco-France game goes at 4, so we'll keep you updated on that. Coop, got a chance to watch the Reds a little bit last night.
0: Oh, it was a good game to do it.
4: Watched the Reds last night. They brought their bats to the yard.
0: Yeah, for once.
4: Yeah. So Chase Burns pitched okay. Not great, but okay.
0: Yeah, enough to get it done.
4: Yeah. Went 5 innings, not a quality start, but what do you call that? Like, quote, a very good start?
0: I don't know. Any more, I mean, he got over 4 innings. That's pretty good for modern baseball.
4: Yeah. I hear we have a video game report today for the Crosstalk segment. Is that correct, or is that just a rumor?
1: No, that is incorrect.
4: It's incorrect. What do you think?
0: It's a Lego report.
4: Yeah. Oh, it's a Lego report.
1: It's a bricks and minifigs update.
4: You know,
1: classic
4: what?
1: Story.
4: I think what I need to rename that whole thing, because when I say Ryan's got a contribution to the Crosstalk, is there a video game? It's not always a video game report. It's kind of branching out. Like, it's a Lego report. We should probably get some pre-pro worked up and refer to it as from the desk of Ryan.
0: My original concept for the video game segment was actually called Ryan's on the Internet.
4: Oh, that's pretty good.
0: But Ryan shut it down.
4: Oh, he shut it down.
0: You wanted to do video games.
4: Yeah.
0: I wanted you to do like memes and video games. I wanted you to do a little bit of everything. But
4: I bet you wouldn't be doing Conor McGregor.
1: Who?
4: Yeah.
1: He's the Irish guy who's like,
4: yeah, that's him.
1: Yeah.
4: Coop, do you believe we haven't talked about Conor McGregor?
0: I mean, why would we?
4: Well, I mean, he is kind of a...
0: When's the last time he won a fight?
4: Got to go back to the Google machine
0: to find that. We're talking about a fighter that doesn't win fights. Why would we talk about him?
4: But he's fighting this weekend. He's fighting this weekend. And maybe more importantly, he's fighting on Paramount Plus, which means I don't have to buy the pay-per-view.
0: Oh, man, I just got rid of it.
4: You did?
0: Yeah. I have a free voucher where I can choose either Paramount or Peacock, and I switched it from Paramount to Peacock a couple weeks ago.
4: That's probably a better call, actually.
0: And I literally looked at my launch dates, and I hadn't watched it in like over a year. I was like, probably a wasted free subscription there. So
4: now, are you still on Apple TV Plus?
0: No. I got rid of everything, basically everything. I have my YouTube TV scaled down to the cheapest version they have, and I have Netflix without commercials. Yeah. That's about it.
4: So you don't like Conor McGregor? You wouldn't watch the fight?
0: I never got him, honestly. I'm apathetic, I guess, but I don't have any real desire. I mean, he's not a relevant fighter today. I'm tired of these trick pony fights. I'm really kind of sick of them. Money Mayweather stuff and the Paul brothers stuff and all that. I'm kind of sick of them. I'm kind of sick of this is another gimmick fight. I know he doesn't consider it that. He hasn't been relevant in years. I don't have any desire to watch him fight, even for free.
4: Well, that will be happening this weekend. Did you watch the Netflix reboot of the movie Roadhouse that he's... was the co-star in?
0: Yeah, he was all right in it.
4: He was. I thought he was very good in it.
0: Yeah, he makes a very compelling guy that you like to hate, which
4: it's pretty, his brand.
0: Pretty close to the vest. So maybe he should continue down that route.
4: Yeah, it's funny when you watch him fight. Do I want to see the guy get knocked out? Do I want to see him win? It's kind of confusing, actually, how I feel about it.
0: I mean, I don't want to say anything to his face. Don't get me wrong.
4: Wouldn't dare do that. Wouldn't dare do that. We've got Jermaine Lucier coming on within the hour, and I said to you yesterday that I had a topic that I wanted to talk about, and I'm sorry that Ryan wasn't here. You remember me saying that to you? And Ryan is here now, and we're gonna be talking a little bit about the movie The Odyssey, probably with Jermaine Lucier within the hour.
0: Oh, man.
4: Now, you... Ryan, you got a problem with the movie.
1: Yes.
4: What's your beef? What's your beef with Christopher Nolan's The Odyssey?
1: It looks stupid.
4: Yeah. You feel that way because of what you've seen from the trailer, obviously.
1: Yes.
4: Okay.
0: And by the way, Ryan turned me onto this first. I've now gone down the rabbit hole of like history people that have evaluated the movie on its on the visuals of its presentation, and man, they are not happy.
4: They're not happy.
0: No, very loosely based on basically what it's doing is importing all the things that the average knucklehead knows about the era and using those things instead of anything that's historically accurate.
1: Yeah, like the helmets they wear aren't Greek helmets. They're mostly Roman, but you could argue they might be Spartan, but still completely inappropriate. Their armor sucks. There's monsters in full plate armor, centuries before full plate armor even existed. Their boat isn't even Greek. It's a Danish boat. It's a Viking ship, Dave. And there's a shot with quote-unquote Greek architecture. It's brutalist, Dave.
4: Do you
1: want to see the Parthenon in brutalist architectural style?
4: Now,
1: do you want it to look like an office building, Dave?
4: Now, do you want the
1: Temple of Artemis to have a fax machine in it?
4: Now, do you normally dislike Christopher Nolan films?
1: No, okay. I really liked.
0: I'm actually a huge fan.
1: What was the one that came out
4: he had the one about time. Oh, I'm sorry, that's all of them.
1: Oppenheimer. I really liked Oppenheimer. Right. That was historically accurate. That was Nolan, right?
4: Yes.
1: Okay, just making sure. That was historically accurate, and it did a great job characterizing both Oppenheimer, President Truman, all the senators. That was historically informed, and I enjoyed that. But this is just it's Christopher Nolan's let me take everything I've learned from the industry and just throw it out the window to make some schlock, dude. It's terrible.
4: Obviously, I have not seen the movie. The early reviews on the film are very positive. Very positive. So, we'll have to wait and see.
1: Are these actual crowd reviews or critics who were oh, if I say anything bad about Christopher Nolan, I'm never getting back into
0: it. Ryan, I just have to...
4: I just have to
0: remind you, Ryan, that people love Gladiator.
1: Yeah, that's true.
0: So, I don't think there's going to be a hugely critical eye to the historical discrepancy.
1: That's fair.
0: For the general audience.
4: I think the bigger question is, do you not believe that sometimes movie makers take, They don't go exactly down the path with how something is historically accurate, or how a piece of work is originally written.
1: Look, I'm all for like artistic license, you know, but there's a point where you take so much artistic license. I get it. The Odyssey is a piece of historical fiction. It is fiction. It didn't happen. It's not real. But it's still historical fiction. It is based in Greece. Greece is an actual place. Ancient Greece had a culture to it, a culture that is well recorded. And for him to go like, oh, let's disregard an entire ancient culture in favor of Hollywood spectacle, it's insulting, frankly, in my opinion.
0: And I actually see where Ryan's going on this. There's reasons for the interpretation of things, and I'm completely fine with it usually, too. Like, I'm not somebody that's usually holding somebody to the grindstone to be historically accurate in everything. But if you have to make costumes anyway, why not lend towards something that's a little bit more realistic to the era? You know, if you're going to build a life-size ship, why not make one that they would actually have in the era that it was built in? Mm-hmm. Instead, you're kind of leaning on the memes of the area that we're specifically centric to in Western culture in the United States, and maybe that's how you make a successful movie. So, I mean, I don't know where the criticism exactly is there, but I do see the criticism in doing it for the sake of hey, this is what moviegoers are more familiar with, so instead of taking this opportunity to make something, you know, kind of neat, I'm going to make something that I know that they'll be comfortable with.
4: So last night, I saw the first trailer for Dune 3.
1: Yeah.
4: Now, this isn't exactly your argument, but some people have said that this latest attempt to cover the book Dune hasn't been exactly the way the book goes. Have you liked Dune as well? Or have you disliked Dune as well?
1: I've liked the Dune movies, but I think there's a false equivalence because Arrakis is not a real place.
4: Right.
1: Arrakis does not have a real culture based in reality. Greece is a real place, Dave, with thousands of years of history, recorded history that we have very good records of.
0: Yeah.
1: Go ahead.
0: I just like my portion of this conversation that I like is people will often say the book is never or the movie's never as good as the book. And I actually push back against that sentiment a lot. Mm-hmm. There's many, many times that the movie is superior to the book or that the changes that the movie made is much better. And I think that Dune is one of those mm-hmm. movie franchises so far that the changes that it's made has been consistent within the cinematic universe and makes sense from a movie making standpoint.
4: Watching the trailer for Dune 3 last night really hit home that, man, I really like Dune, the first movie, but I haven't really sat down and watched Dune 2.
1: Did you watch the first scene and then the last scene consecutively?
4: That was a fair criticism, actually, right there. But no, that's not the case. No, that is not the case. All right. Hey, we've got 4 minutes, so let's get to the Lego report.
1: Okay.
4: From the desk of Ryan. What do we got
1: so,
4: down here?
1: Bricks and minifigs. Recap. There was an elderly collector who had $200,000 worth of Lego Star Wars sets that he put under consignment at his local Bricks and Minifigs store in Salem, Oregon. The corporate side of Bricks and Minifigs took over that store and stole the consignment of $200,000 worth of Lego Star Wars sets. The collectors got mad. The collector's son contacted Reckless Ben. He's a YouTuber. He exposed this whole scheme to the adoring internet public. Mm-hmm. And basically, through shenanigans, he moved his way to Utah, where the corporate headquarters is, and is basically tried to serve them papers, get this all into court, get it in front of a judge so a judge can say, like, this is really stupid, give back the Lego sets. Within that scheme, Reckless Ben got arrested, and then a warrant got put out for his arrest, and he had to go to Mexico. Now he's back, and he's not arrested. But he was in a lawsuit with Bricks and Minifigs for a while, and he couldn't talk about Bricks and Minifigs, so he had to put a pause on videos. The pause has been lifted. He just posted his third video about the Bricks and Minifigs situation. A federal judge released him from the restriction, and he has posted a video with further evidence that Bricks and Minifigs has been lying to both the police and the courts about Reckless Ben, and Bricks and Minifigs subpoenaed Google for the personal and private information of Reckless Ben from his Gmail account.
4: Mm.
1: And so Bricks and Minifigs CEO Ammon McNaff told police that Reckless Ben had threatened them with violence, specifically death threats and arson threats. None of this is true, because because Ben has recorded every interaction he's had with Bricks and Minifigs because he's a YouTuber.
4: Oops.
1: And so through this whole thing, Bricks and Minifigs has been trying to get Reckless Ben arrested because they really don't want to give up the Lego sets. At this point, it's probably costing them more than what the Legos are worth.
4: No doubt.
1: Just to keep them. But Reckless Ben has come up with a solution for it, and we do have a clip. Dale Cooper, if you could please. rare time I call you by your first name. Sorry about that.
0: Yeah, thanks for that.
1: please play the clip.
3: And now that I have my freedom of speech back, everyone is wondering how Bricks and Minifigs can make up for the fact that they made up all these lies about me to take away my freedom of speech. Most legal experts are saying I could easily win millions of dollars from Bricks and Minifigs, but instead, I have a better solution.
5: If they want to apologize, they can say that they're sorry by doing the chicken dance. And I will take that as a sincere form of apology. And once they do the chicken dance, then I will know that Bricks and Minifigs is sorry. And we can finally move on to the next video series. It'll be awesome.
22: So you guys might be thinking, why do you want them to do the chicken dance? And there's actually a reason. So this entire time, Bricks and Minifigs always says the right thing, but then their actions don't match their words at all. So I was thinking, well, if they get given an apology, they might say the right things, you know, but they're not actually going to mean it. So by doing the chicken dance, I'm going to basically just be giving them another opportunity to do the right thing, not just with their words, but with their actions. And once they decide to do the right thing, then I'll move on to the next video series and never talk about Bricks and Minifigs again.
4: Nice soundtrack.
1: Yeah.
4: You know, behind that. That was excellent. So obviously, cutting to the chase, this story is far from over.
1: Far from over. He said later on in the video that if Bricks and Minifigs wants to drag this out, he's willing to make 100 parts for this video series. Right now, he's at part 3. So...
4: Coop, you believe him when he says he's going to bypass the opportunity to make millions of dollars so he can see the chicken dance? Do you believe that?
0: I don't know. There might be another angle.
1: He is a Gen Z YouTuber.
4: Well, that is
1: so
4: true.
1: So he is willing to sacrifice millions of dollars for something very funny.
4: All right. From the desk,
1: that's what I would do.
4: From the desk of Ryan. By the way, that was a really, really good recap.
1: Thank you.
4: Setting it up in 60 seconds, that was really, really good. Jeff Jenkins is here. He can appreciate that.
23: I can appreciate wrapping things up in 60 seconds.
4: Brevity and getting it all right. So what's the story? What's going on in West Virginia today?
23: Well, new lead story, WVMetroNews.com, Dave. You know, folks who get those clothing vouchers, you know, to begin the school year, families, you know, those have been delayed. And a lot of folks are wondering why. And the Morrissey administration is saying where they're reviewing a lot of that type of spending. And so... there's some concern being expressed. There's another rabies case in Berkeley County, the sixth confirmed rabies case this year.
4: Wow.
23: So we've got a story on that. Harrison County folks reacting to the partial takeover of the school system. So we've got reaction from local folks there in Harrison County and a flood watch in effect, Dave, for most all of the state between now and Sunday morning. So we're going to get a lot of rain. It depends on where it's going to hit, but we're going to get a lot of rain, and it's going to be slow moving. That's what they're concerned about, because these aren't fast-moving storms. They're more slow, like really slow types of storms.
4: Well, I can tell you this. It was raining to beat the band where we live around noontime today.
23: Yeah, so, but more rain tomorrow and Saturday, the heavier rain tomorrow and Saturday.
4: How about the Reds going back to back to back last night?
23: Hey, I enjoyed that.
4: Yeah.
23: I enjoyed
4: it's been
23: it.
4: A while since the Reds hit 4 home runs in an inning.
23: It was almost like a video game.
4: Yeah, it pretty much was. Game.
23: I don't want to invade on Ryan's space.
4: From the desk of Ryan. All right, thank you guys.
23: See ya.
4: Let's take a break. We're coming back with more in a moment.
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0: I'm Jeff Jenkins. Meteorologists are urging West Virginians to be vigilant over the next few days for possible flooding. National Weather Service meteorologist Levi Cornett says most of the state is under a flood watch through Sunday morning.
1: Very rich moisture, but we also have like very weak flow, so most of the stuff that comes through and pops up in the afternoon just kind of sits over the area and just dumps a bunch of rain.
0: Cornett says there's the threat for flooding because most areas can't take a bunch of rain. 3 years ago next month, a flash flood in eastern Kanawha County wiped out Winterford Hollow. That's where the Chesapeake Volunteer Fire Department had a substation. It was destroyed. Ground was broken today for a new one. Chesapeake VFD Chief Jeremy Hamilton.
2: Today's groundbreaking represents much more than the start of construction. It represents hope, resilience, and the strength of a community.
0: Governor Morrissey was on hand. It's a $2.9 million project, mainly funded by FEMA. A surprise for some of those in Harrison County that the State Board of Education has seized partial control of the school system, most of it based on finances, having too many teachers over the funding formula. Teacher Ryan Deems, who is the president of the Harrison County Education West Virginia Group, tells Metro News the local school board has made some tough financial decisions.
3: We have been making cuts through attrition, and we've cut probably upwards of 60 jobs this year.
0: You can read more at WVMetroNews.com. 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For 40 years, the voice of West Virginia.
4: 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Tony Caridi welcomes Amy Dawson and Mike Costello of Lost Creek Farm for a conversation that explores far more than what's on the plate.
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0: That's why the best wins are the lessons they learn, which will impact them long after their playing days are over. 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
1: The Berkeley County Health Department has confirmed a rabid skunk in the county. The dead animal was tested. It had rabies. It's the sixth rabies case in the county this year. The state DEP tells Metro News this afternoon it's confident that the responsible party in connection with that warehouse fire down in the Parkersburg area will be able to get it cleaned up by using an environmental outfit that will help it. The fire officially out on Tuesday. No injuries reported. From the Metro News Anchor Desk, I'm Jeff Jenkins.
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0: All right, welcome back to the show. 26 minutes till the hour. We're going to make contact with Jermaine Lucier from Gizmodo.com. Maybe get him to weigh in on a couple of things we were discussing in the crosstalk. We'll have to wait and see. You never know. That's what radio is all about, right? You never know what's going to happen. A little bit later on in this half hour, we will get into the sound of sports. Oh, you know what? A couple of things. Let me roll out the question of the day, first of all. And the question of the day is a kind of interesting one. It's got a national, international, and West Virginia connection to it. So the question of the day is this, and it's sponsored by Selango Law. Netflix has announced a new series, Big Chicken, a fast food conspiracy. It's a documentary starring a British comedian, Mo Gilligan. It's a feature-length film following Gilligan eating fried chicken three times daily for 28 consecutive days. Now, this is going to debut on August the 5th. The documentary traces fried chicken's origins from South London to the United States and examining the social, economic, and industrial forces behind mass consumption. Now, this project obviously draws comparisons to West Virginia native the late Morgan Spurlock's 2004 Oscar-nominated Super Size Me and the sequel in 2017, which also focused on the chicken industry. Of course, we lost Morgan Spurlock a couple of years ago to cancer-related complications. So here is the question of the day, and it is sponsored by Selango Law. What could you eat three times a day for 28 days in a row? What could you eat three times a day for 28 days in a row? Kind of boggles the mind, right? If you follow me on X, you get a little preview of the question of the day. We roll it out there about 1 o'clock, 1:30-ish, and the show starts at 3:06. So we already have some responses, but I want to know what you think about this. What could you eat three times a day for 28 days in a row? The text line here is 304-TALK, 304, 304-8255, 304. I'm on Exit Weekly, W-E-E-K-L-E-Y, one word, three E's, W-E-E-K-L-E-Y. Jermaine Lucier from Gizmodo.com joins me now from Los Angeles. How you doing, Jermaine?
1: Pretty good, pretty good. Enjoying my World Cup is what I'm doing.
0: Oh, there you go. So France and Morocco coming up in about 25 minutes. And, of course, Belgium, who knocked out the United States, plays tomorrow in the middle of the afternoon. Hey, you know, I was looking through some of the stuff you got posted at Gizmodo.com, including an article about the early reviews, the early reactions to The Odyssey. When will you see this movie, or early, or will you?
1: I will. I have a screening, hopefully. I haven't got an official confirmation yet, but on Monday night. So, yes, yeah, so our review embargo is Wednesday, so a week from yesterday, and I can talk to you all about it next week if all works out.
0: So what are you hearing early about it? What are some of the people saying about the film? Because I'm seeing that the early indications are that people like it.
1: Yeah, absolutely. Even the people who don't say it's a 10 out of 10 masterpiece say that it's absolutely incredible with, you know, small reservations. I mean, yeah, everything that you could imagine.

0: imagine people are you would say about it, you know, 6 months ago or something, is what they're saying. It's incredible performances, epic scale, huge emotions, kind of everything. So yeah, I'm really looking forward to it. My only worry is the hype too big? I guess we'll see.
1: All right. One other thing about that, we had kind of a spirited conversation before the top of the before the top of the hour regarding Christopher Nolan maybe taking some poetic license with the original story. Do you have a problem with any of that?
0: No, it's an adaptation, right? And it's not like people seem to think that this actually happened. It's a story, you know, like if 15 people can play Batman, you know, why can't, you know, Lupita Nyong'o play Helena Troy? It's not even like a huge, you know, it's not even a huge role in the Odyssey, you know, that's in the previous story. So, yeah, people getting up in arms about it, I don't care. I mean, he's casting the best actor for the role, and whatever they look like, who cares?
1: All right. Is this going to do big box office business, do you think?
0: Oh, absolutely. Absolutely. I mean, it's not going to be quite like a Toy Story or a Spider-Man later this month, simply because it's almost 3 hours long, and people are going to really try to focus to see it in those big premium formats like IMAX or whatever. So I think, you know, you're looking at potentially maybe not $1 billion worldwide, but close to it.
1: You know what? We had a question of the day yesterday about a survey where people say they want shorter and shorter movies. Only 10% of the people who were surveyed said that they wanted to see movies that were 2 hours long. And the sweet spot, according to this survey, was 88 minutes. Are movie makers even caring about these types of restrictions of trying to make movies shorter?
0: They care about it, for sure. I mean, for the simple reason of if it's the right length, you can squeeze in extra showtime, right, when it's in theaters.
1: True.
0: But then you also have to think a movie in theaters, even the biggest movies in the world, Avatar, whatever, they're only in theaters for a couple months, and then they're at home forever. You know, so I don't think it really matters as much, but I do kind of agree that movies have gotten so long in the last like 20 years that if we go into a screening and they're like, this one's 90 minutes, I'm like pumped. But I've always said a great 90 minute movie can feel like it's 3 hours long and it goes by in a second, and a really bad 3 hour movie can feel like it's 100 years long. So like, you know, like the quality of it really is what matters.
1: All right. You've got your review up, got posted yesterday about Moana, the live action remake. You didn't care for it. What's the problem?
0: Well, that one felt very long. I literally, at one point, I'm like, has it been an hour? And it would have been like 20 minutes.
1: Nice.
0: And the thing that's crazy is that it's Moana. It's exactly the same movie that you've seen for the last 10 years, scene by scene almost. And that movie's great. But there's just something about that movie. That movie is a world that's colorful and vibrant. And it makes sense that she has like a crazy kooky chicken. And it makes sense that there's a god and he turns into a hawk. In this movie, everything looks so real and grounded that when that kind of stuff happens, it just doesn't work. And so the magic that an animated film would have is just completely sucked out here. And so it's just kind of flat, except for the songs, because the songs are so good that when the songs happen in the movie, they're like, oh, this is great. Here's that life I missed. But then it just gets really, really boring after that. And yeah, so it's not very good. If you like Moana, it's the exact same movie. I recommend just watching it again on Disney Plus.
1: So The Rock's had some misses lately. Is this another one?
0: Oh, for sure. It's a miss. I think he is going to make money. It's just not going to be, I think, when they greenlit it, Disney probably said, let's just, you know, like cash out $1 billion right now. And I don't think it's not that, just because it doesn't have that, that spirit. And it's also just been, it just hasn't been long enough, you know, like, people who hadn't seen, you know, when Beauty and the Beast or Lion King came out, it had been 30, 40 years in some cases almost. And so, you know, like parents were taking their kids and remembering them seeing it as kids. The kids going to see Moana this weekend were still kids when Moana came out. So, I just think there's a lot of problems here.
1: You know, last night after my wife went to bed, I'm going through some stuff on YouTube, and I saw the Dune Part 3 trailer. What did you think of that?
0: Oh, man, it's going to be so awesome. I can't wait. Denis Villeneuve is right up there with Chris Nolan, and they're just doing things on a scale that no one else can. And what's really cool about that trailer is I was at the event where they revealed it. And if you go to see the Odyssey in IMAX, there will be like the first 5 minutes of Dune, which is kind of
1: nice.
0: Nolan Denis Villeneuve did the same thing for Nolan when he put the Odyssey in front of his movie a couple of years ago. So like it's pretty cool.
1: So what do we know about the story of Dune 3? What do we know about it?
0: We know a lot about it. There's a book. You can read it.
1: Right.
0: Called Dune Messiah.
1: Right.
0: And it takes place like 20 years after the last one. And, you know, Paul Atreides has taken over the galaxy. And to do that, he's killed trillions. And he's kind of dealing with that. And he's facing a lot of people who are trying to take his throne. At the end of that last movie, he kind of took the girl he loved and threw her aside to marry this other princess. That's going to be an issue. There are kids involved. It's a lot. It seems like it's going to be a lot more of a psychological movie, even though Denis says it's the most action-packed one yet.
1: Yeah. Now this movie, this thing, Dune 3, is based on book 2 of Dune, correct?
0: Right. Yeah. Because the first two movies are the same first book, so this is based on Dune Messiah, which is the second book.
1: Yeah. I tell you what. Now, when is this coming out? Is this going to be out at Christmas time?
0: Absolutely. It comes out December 18th, the same day as Avengers Doomsday, which is still the wildest thing about it.
1: All right. Well, Jermaine, good stuff today, man. You had a lot of good stuff today. So how are you feeling about the rest of this World Cup? Who do you think is going to win? Do you like France? Do you like Spain? What do you think?
0: Yeah, I think France is going to take it this time. I think they're just a little more I mean, I'm obviously a huge soccer fan, and I got into soccer through the World Cup over the decades. So, you know, I've been watching every single game. I think France just got it this year. I think Argentina has proven that they're beatable. I think it will be them, the two of them, in the final again for the second straight World Cup. But I think France will get it back.
1: Hey, how about all the pushback that Pulisic has been getting? And now the news comes out today that he's got a microfracture in that leg that forced him out of the game against Belgium.
0: Yeah, I kind of agree with it. I mean, that sucks about the injury. It feels very convenient, though, that news is coming out 2 days after everybody, you know, has been so mean to him and crapped on him so much. I just felt that team on Monday, they just did not show up, and it was so disappointing. And only Flo Balogun has come out to even apologize to the fans in the country for the poor showing. I mean, Pulisic, you know, he didn't say that. They should apologize. And so I think these guys, they want to represent their country. They got to take the criticism.
1: That's fair. That's fair. Jermaine, got to leave it there. Good stuff today. Thanks for jumping on with us.
0: Have a good one, bye.
1: All right, there you go. Jermaine Lucier, Gizmodo.com. Let's take a break. We're coming back with The Sound of Sports in a minute.
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1: All right, welcome back to the show. Hey, what do you think? I think we should just jump right into the sound of sports. That sounds like a good plan to me. Big 12 Football Media Days wrapped up in Frisco, Texas yesterday. WVU's Rich Rodriguez was the last coach to meet the media, and here's the very last question of the day, and it concerned potentially the key to the Mountaineers' ground game this fall.
17: The pit coach, Cal Phillips, the four-star Telegram. What are you expecting from Camp Cook in his return to the Big 12?
18: Yeah, our running back was going to be completely new. I mean, not one person returning, so we wanted to get a veteran guy that we knew could play at this level and had some experience. Well, Cam was a leading rusher in the country. He played in a similar system at Jack State last year, has played in the Big 12 before, and he's a complete player. And he can run, obviously. He's a great pass protector, a smart guy, can run, got great ball skills. And so he's kind of the bell cow in that room.
1: All right, so baseball now. In the Atlantic League, the Dirty Birds were winners on Wednesday against Long Island 11-3. That series continues tonight here in Charleston. Pirates wrapping up their three-game set with the Braves at PNC this afternoon. They're back at it after a rain delay. Braves continue to lead at 6-5. We're going to the bottom of the eighth. Last night in Cincinnati, the Reds broke out of their recent slide, at least for one night. They got a solid start from Chase Burns and flashed power at the plate in an 11-5 win over the Phillies. Sal Stewart went deep twice, and the Reds cracked four homers in the fourth inning. J.J. Bleda finds the seats at the back end of a back-to-back-to-back stretch of home runs.
19: And this one is lifted to right. Bleda, back-to-back-to-back. Three in a row for the Reds, and they have blown it open here in the fourth.
20: I mean, I don't know how many home run breakdowns I've got in my bag, but let's try one more here from J.J. Bleda. Machado. I mean, this ball just hung up there. Tanner Banks can't seem to just finish these guys. Nothing sharp.
1: Noel V. Marte drove in four for the Reds. Chase Burns won his 10th straight decision. Here's Sal Stewart after the game last night.
10: Yeah, you know, I'm grateful for the Reds, you know, calling me up last year. It kind of just set the tone for me. You know, I had to get back to work. I had to work on my body. I had to just kind of realize, hey, I'm in the big leagues now. It was nice and fun for the month, but this is my job. You know, I got to go out there and I got to produce. You know, the fans of Cincinnati, man, they expect a lot out of us, and I expect a lot out of myself. So I got back to work, and then this year I was able to just hit the ground running. So I still push myself to be the best, you know. I love this game, man. I really do love coming out here and playing. So getting that kind of that taste last year, now it's set the tone for me this year, and it's been great.
1: All right, last night was the second two-homer game this year for Stewart, who's been selected for the All-Star game in Philly next week. Brady Singer takes the mound for the Reds tonight in the series finale, while Philadelphia counters with lefty Jesus Luzardo, who was just added to the National League All-Star roster on Tuesday. In D.C. last night, the Nats got homers from C.J. Abrams and Luis Garcia, and Foster Griffin took care of business on the mound in an 8-2 win over the Astros. Griffin allowed just one run in seven innings to earn the win. His 10 victories on the year are the most by a Nationals rookie since the team moved from Montreal 21 years ago.
21: Griffin, as advertised so far in this game, he's done just about everything right.
22: Swing and a miss. He struck him out with a changeup. Foster Griffin, with his 8th strikeout of the night, is one off, tying his season and career high of 9.
23: Right back to him. Right fielder as well. And there's two down.
22: Now Bryce Matthews will be the batter.
23: Foster Griffin looking to go 7 innings for the third time in his last 4 starts. Did he go?
24: Yeah, he did.
23: Yes, he did. Foster Griffin, another gem. 7 one-run innings here at Nationals Park. Ties a career high with 9 strikeouts. This guy's been unbelievable this season.
1: So, Griffin, you heard the 9 Ks. He allowed 5 hits and no walks. It was Griffin's 7th consecutive start in which he allowed just one run. The Nats are off tonight before they host the Yankees this weekend. In St. Louis, the Cards snapped their 7-game losing streak with a 5-1 win over the division-leading Brewers last night. Alec Burleson delivered a bomb to right for the Redbirds in the 6th inning.
25: The 3-2 pitch, runner at second.
26: A swing and a long one, right field. That ball is long gone. Burleson, a 2-run shot off a lefty, Jared Koenig. The Cardinals have extended their lead to 5-0. He hit that ball so hard it couldn't go foul.
27: And a 443-foot bomb. Home run number 15 for Alec Burleson. A 5-0 lead for the Birds.
1: The Cardinals snapped the Brewers' 4-game winning streak last night. Michael McGreevy celebrated his 26th birthday by striking out 6 and allowing just one run in 6 1/3. Let's take a break, and we'll come back and wrap the hour in just a moment.
5: This is Hotline, presented by Salango Law on Metro News, the voice of West Virginia. 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
28: A public forum on the future of data centers in West Virginia has been canceled. The Stubblefield Institute announced it's calling off its July 21st panel discussion in Beckley titled Big Data, Big Decisions, Data Centers in West Virginia's Future. The Institute says it promoted the event before finalizing all panel participants, creating what it called a potential perception of bias. In a statement, organizers acknowledged criticism on social media, saying, "We can do better and we must." The Institute says it hopes to reschedule the discussion in the future with a more balanced panel representing multiple viewpoints. A Mount Hope man is facing new felony charges after West Virginia State Police says he traded drugs for a stolen handgun and later sold the weapon. 30-year-old Brandon Clark is charged with being a prohibited person in possession of a firearm, prohibited acts involving a controlled substance, and receiving or transferring stolen property. Troopers began investigating after a Taurus 9mm pistol was reported stolen from a porch at the Midtown Terrace Apartments back on June the 11th. According to the criminal complaint, investigators learned the gun was allegedly exchanged with Clark for meth and fentanyl. Clark later admitted obtaining the firearm and selling it to another person for $150. That buyer later resold the gun before troopers recovered it. Police say both Clark and the man accused of taking the gun have prior felony convictions that prohibit them from possessing firearms. Court records show this is at least Clark's 3rd arrest in Fayette County in recent months. The Fayette County Board of Education is helping making sure children stay fed this summer. Free lunches are available throughout July for anyone 18 and younger at Oak Hill City Park. Meals are served daily from 11 a.m. until 1 p.m. and no registration is required. School officials say families can simply stop by and enjoy a free, nutritious meal during the summer break. West Virginia is receiving mixed marks from the federal government for its special education programs. The U.S. Department of Education has again rated the state services for school-age students with disabilities as needs assistance, meaning West Virginia remains under increased federal oversight for the second consecutive year or longer. That designation can lead to additional monitoring, technical assistance, and other corrective actions. However, the state received much better news for its early intervention programs. Services for infants and toddlers from birth to age 2 earned the highest federal rating of meets requirements. The annual evaluation measures how well states comply with special education laws and how effectively they help children with disabilities achieve educational and developmental success. If you see news happening, text news 35651 to submit a tip. That's your news update. I'm Fred Persing of the Second.
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4: All right, that's going to do it for the first hour of the show. We'll take a break for news at the top. Come back and take a look at maybe a little bit of a rebound day in the financial markets. Reset our question of the day. Adam Harris from Mountain Stage will be here to talk about local music and wrestling over the regatta last weekend. And we'll play some Pick One. That's coming up in about a half an hour. This is Metro News, the voice of West Virginia.
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6: A tearful day in court. I'm Lisa Brady, Fox News, as a preliminary hearing continues in Utah for Charlie Kirk's accused killer, Tyler Robinson.
7: It has been a grueling 4 days for Erica Kirk, and today, when that graphic evidence against her husband's accused assassin played out in court, she broke down into tears.
6: Fox's Claudia Cowan at the courthouse in Provo.
7: Now, the courtroom camera is not allowed to show Erica Kirk, but our reporter in the courtroom says that when prosecutors showed text messages between Lance Twiggs and Tyler Robinson discussing Robinson wanting to get a hunting rifle, and later when Robinson talked about trying to retrieve the rifle he had left near campus but feared an officer might still be there, Erica started audibly crying. She was comforted by Charlie's mom, Catherine, who had her hand on Erica's arm. She was also in tears. And Tyler Robinson's mother, Amber, also wiping her eyes today. Keep in mind, she and her husband helped facilitate their son's surrender the day after Charlie Kirk was killed.
6: Prosecutors also playing a redacted videotaped interview with Twiggs, the former roommate and lover, who says Robinson told him the day after the September shooting he wished he had not done it. This week's hearing is for the judge to decide if there's enough evidence for a trial. Two U.S. officials just confirming to Fox News the U.S. military has not carried out any strikes on Iran in the last few hours. This after reports of explosions. The U.S. has hit Iranian targets for the past 2 nights in response to attacks on commercial ships, and Iran has responded with attacks on several Gulf neighbors who host U.S. forces. President Trump telling reporters early today,
8: they want to make a deal so badly. I just don't know if they're worthy of making a deal. I don't know that they're going to honor the deal. That's the problem.
6: Arriving back at the White House during pre-dawn hours from the NATO summit in Turkey. Stocks finish higher. The Dow up 139 points at the bell, a partial rebound from yesterday's sell-off. 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
6: A former U.S. Olympian accused of vandalizing the renovated reflecting pool on the National Mall enters a plea.
7: 67-year-old David Hearn entered a not guilty plea in a brief appearance in federal court. The former Olympic canoe racer is charged with a felony count of destruction of property, accused by federal prosecutors of deliberately ripping the liner from the Lincoln Memorial reflecting pool on June 19th. The case has become a political lightning rod, with President Trump alleging vandalism is responsible for peeling paint and algae marring a $16 million upgrade to the reflecting pool. Hearn says he reached into the pool to examine coating already peeled and touched a chunk attached to the side of the pool. A federal judge released Hearn while he awaits trial. In Washington, Jared Halpern, Fox News.
6: A judge in Ohio just granting a preliminary injunction for 24 men's and women's college basketball players who are suing the NCAA for eligibility. They're claiming the new age-based model unfairly shuts them out of further competition. Today's ruling allows a chance to enter the transfer portal as preparation for trial continues. A new global ranking of livable cities has some familiar winners and no American cities in the top 10.
8: Copenhagen is once again the world's most livable city, according to the Economist Intelligence Unit's annual Global Livability Index. The ranking scores 173 cities on stability, healthcare, education, infrastructure, and culture. Vienna finishes second, followed by Melbourne, Sydney, and Zurich. No U.S. city cracks the top 10, although New York records one of the biggest improvements in this year's rankings. Researchers say the highest-ranked cities offer a combination of strong public services, reliable infrastructure, low crime, and easy access to health care.
6: Fox's Matt Murphy. Recapping stocks, the Dow up 139, the NASDAQ up 336. I'm Lisa Brady, Fox News.
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12: 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Cloudy tonight with additional rain early evening, then will dry out late. Overnight lows 66. Friday, cloudy with morning showers and thunderstorms and strong gusty winds. High tomorrow, 75. Saturday, cloudy with showers and thunderstorms, a high in the mid-70s. And Sunday, cloudy with additional showers and thunderstorms, high 76. At your Metro News AccuWeather on the WJLS News Network.

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1: All right, welcome back to the show. Hour number two, How Do You Do? Metro News Hotline, keeping you company here in West Virginia every weekday afternoon, beginning at 3:06 and taking you right on through to the bitter end, all the way until 6 o'clock. Wherever you're listening to the show today, inside the state of West Virginia or beyond the borders, just trying to get a read on what's going on back home, we hope you're having a good day. Got a good hour planned for you. We will take a quick peek at what happened today in the financial markets, reset our question of the day. Adam Harris has dropped by to talk about Mountain Stage and maybe some pro wrestling that rocked the regatta last weekend. So we'll get into that a little bit later on in the half hour. We've got the entertainment report at 4:25. Coop and I will play pick one at 4:33. A little later on in the hour, we'll open up the On This Date file, and then we'll have the five things to know at 5 o'clock in sports coming up in about 53 minutes. A couple of quick sports things. We are now underway in the first quarterfinal match at the World Cup. France and Morocco are playing in Boston right now. They are no score. They are in the seventh minute of the game. The Pirates and the Braves are battling this afternoon, and this game featured a relatively short rain delay, but they're back at it now. Atlanta leads the game 6-5 in the top of the ninth. They've got the bases loaded with one out. Pirates in the bottom of the eighth inning got the leadoff man aboard, could not bring him around. We'll keep you updated on that and let you know when that goes final. 6-5 Braves leading the Bucks right now. Braves with the bases loaded in the top of the ninth inning. Okay. In the 5 o'clock hour, Amy Smith will be here to talk about your stocks. So if you've got any questions about any individual stocks or the overall direction of the financial markets, send me a text on that, and we will talk to Amy Smith in an hour about that. The text line here is 304-TALK-304, 304-825-5304. Also, Kevin Kinder will join us. That'll be at 5:33 today to talk more about the aftermath of the last 2 days in Frisco, Texas, at the Big 12 Football Media Days. West Virginia was the last team to present yesterday. And we'll see what's up with the old Golden Blue. And Kevin joins us. That'll be at 5:33 this afternoon. And don't forget, we'll play In or Out. That'll be at 5:25. All right, here we go. Here's what happened in the financial markets today. So, actually, things turn around late. And we're green across the board. We love that. The Dow is up 0.25%. Gained 139 points today. The Dow closing at 52,487. S&P 500 was up 0.8%. Tacked on 61 points today, 75.43 at the close. NASDAQ was the big percentage winner today, up 1.3%, adding 336 points, closing north of 26,000 at 26,206. And amongst stocks of local interest to West Virginia that were big percentage gainers or losers today, there's a good bit of green across the board today. Regional banks had a pretty good day. City Holdings up 1.4%, added $1.82, 132.77 at the close today. Halliburton, conversely, down 2.4%, lost 83 cents, 34.14 at the close. And, you know, we're just going up and down with the price of oil. And so that impacted a lot of oil-related stocks today, including ExxonMobil, down 2.7% today, lost $3.77, now under $140 a share at $137.36. In the energy space today, oil down 2.3%, lost $1.70. WTI and the NYMEX closed at $71.82. Natural gas at the moment down 20 cents, going for $3.01 per unit. And in the crypto space, crypto today up 1.8%, gaining a little more than $1,100. Bitcoin at $63,168. All right, here is our question of the day. It's a question of the day, and it's sponsored by Selango Law. Netflix has just announced a new series called Big Chicken, a fast food conspiracy. It's a documentary that's going to roll out on August the 5th, starring British comedian Mo Gilligan, who will eat fried chicken 3 times a day for 28 consecutive days. So here's the question of the day. What could you eat 3 times a day for 28 days in a row? What could you eat three times a day for 28 days in a row. You know the put your chicken down and get on the text line. 304-TALK, 304-304-8255, 304. We love the responses on X as well, at Weekly, W-E-E-K-L-E-Y, one word, three E's, W-E-E-K-L-E-Y. And not surprisingly, we have a lot of responses to this. Here's Joey, who says, three meals a day for a month, chips and salsa. Really? Really? Anthony in Clarksburg says, Dave, this is easy, pizza. And Bananas for WVU, following up on the pizza thing. Dave, pizza, there are so many different ways to make pizza, I would not get bored. Jody goes in another direction. He says Chick-fil-A nuggets. Chick-fil-A nuggets. Three times a day, 28 days in a row. Uh-huh. And the Toddster says, Dave, I could eat hot dogs Vendetta's in Fairmont, the best. Oh, no. Three times a day, 28 days in a row. All right, so there you go. What could you eat three times a day for 28
2: days? Have you answered yet?
1: I haven't answered yet, but I think it's got to be, man. Now, there are so many ways to do chicken. And remember, Morgan Spurlock did something similar to this, right?
2: I immediately recalled that.
1: Yeah.
2: Hasn't this been done before?
1: Yeah, he did a couple of things, with supersized meat.
2: It was not good for his health.
1: No.
2: Surprise.
1: It wasn't good for his health. But wouldn't you be sick of it by the end?
2: I'd be so sick of it. That's why I think if I could go to the same restaurant and order different items, I would be down with that. Like, I think I could go to the Mexican restaurant every day.
1: Yeah. I kind of like what they're doing with the pizza.
2: Yeah, that's a good idea, too. Yeah. I could do chicken. I don't know if I could do fried chicken, though. Man, oh, man. I could probably subsist on nuggets, though. Like, I love a good lean chicken and just, like, kind of, sometimes that's all you need.
1: How about, a chicken salad of some sort?
2: Yeah.
1: Something like that?
2: Yeah.
1: Hey.
2: Gonna have to be some contingencies on this.
1: All right. We've got so much stuff to talk to you about. Yeah. So, you look like the cat that swallowed the bird because you're so excited with the way things worked out for the Slamboree during the regatta.
2: It was the fourth year and our second year down at Haddad Riverfront Park. And Dave, you're right. I'm thrilled with how the turnout. We had a ton of people who showed up, which I wasn't sure, especially with the heat. But man, even the weather gods are wrestling fans, apparently, because they blessed us with some nice overcast. There was a nice breeze down by the river. And other than a little bit of heat in the ring there for the guys who are working in, girls and girls working inside the ring, it was absolutely ideal and perfect weather for outdoor wrestling.
1: And what the pictures you sent me, the crowd was, now be honest, that the crowd was bigger than you expected.
2: It was bigger than I expected, yeah. And I couldn't even see up on the boulevard. There was a ton of people up there just hanging, and they had these awesome big screens, Dave, that were the same things that were showing the concerts to the big crowds were all displaying the wrestling during the afternoon. And so it was cool. Hard to imagine how many people actually came through over the course of the 2 hours. And we packed it in. We got it from 4 o'clock till 6 o'clock. It went the entire 2 hours. So no matter when people rolled up, they were going to be exposed to something exciting.
1: So how about the combatants? How did they feel about the experience? Were they pretty happy to be part of it?
2: I think so. I mean, I got a lot of compliments after the show and people thanking me for having them on. And I mean, independent wrestling is what it is. You have to perform at your highest level, whether it's a small crowd or a large crowd. And I think this is probably one of the bigger crowds that a lot of my fellow independent wrestling people will get to work for. And they're always grateful for that. And they always show up, too, man. Everybody brings their A game. When it comes to excelling in front of a crowd like that. My friend Bruce Gray entered from the top when he made his entrance all the way down the stairs to defend his title. Micah, who is our women's champion, and I posted a few photos on the Regatta Pro Wrestling page, and we're going to keep posting some stuff there. There will be a video version of the show available eventually, so follow Regatta Pro Wrestling there. And after Micah defended her women's title, man, we kind of spontaneously invited a bunch of the young girls who were down at ringside cheering on Micah. We invited them into the ring to celebrate with her, and it just warmed my heart. And I've heard the mayor and her staff, talk about making new regatta memories. And I think we made quite a few new regatta memories on Saturday.
1: Hey, honestly, I think as far as the regatta goes, now you're just one of the regular things that's going to come back every year, right?
2: I got a lot of good compliments. One person even said they thought it kept getting better each year, which means they've been more than once,
1: Okay.
2: And so I'll take that. And thanks to Matt Sutton at the city's office and Tim Brady and my friend Michael Young. They're all my partners in crime on that. And all the promotions that help bring the wrestlers in to perform for everybody.
1: Hey, let's talk about Mountain Stage. And before we start talking about the August 2nd show here in Charleston, this weekend, you guys are going to replay the baseball project.
2: Oh, yeah. I put that in there because that was a big deal in Charleston. We partnered with the Dirty Birds because we were bringing in the Baseball Project, which is somewhat of a super group of indie rock music. It features members of the Dream Syndicate, the Minus Five, and probably most prominently REM. Mike Mills and Peter Buck are in that band, and they performed several of their baseball-themed songs, and that's kind of their prerogative. And I think I sent a clip of to the committee. What is it? The consideration committee? What's it called? About Dale Murphy. But Mike Mills.
1: Yes, to the Veterans Committee.
2: To the Veterans Committee. Thank you. And Mike Mills, who's the bassist on this song and sings it also, is the one who wrote this one. And he introduced it as this is a song for all the Atlanta Braves people and no one else.
1: Yeah, let's hear some of this. This is pretty good.

0: good stuff.
1: That is really good stuff. Don't know if it's going to happen, but it's still a pretty good song. Peter Buck ought to get an apartment here.
0: Wouldn't that be cool?
1: He should get an apartment here. All right, let's talk a little bit about what's coming up on August the 2nd
0: Stage. That's our next live show here in Charleston, Sunday, August the 2nd. Tiff Merritt is coming back. She's one of my favorite singer-songwriters, and we played her music last week. She reminds me so much of some of my favorite singers and songwriters, like the Emmy Lou Harris's and the Lucinda Williams of the world. And at this point, she's got a little bit of an elder statesman career of her own, and there's young artists now who have grown up being inspired by Tiff Merritt. And the Jayhawks, the power indie poppers that we listened to before, are going to have a new album out by the time we get around to this August show. Their fourth decade as a band. And I think I sent something by Tenassi.
1: You did.
0: Yeah, this is a roots and acoustic group from down in the Asheville area of North Carolina, where they take their roots music very seriously. And a couple of these members have been on Mountain Stage before in other configurations, but this is a whole new group. That's going to be coming August 2nd.
1: Yeah, so here's Tenassi, Get Up.

0: There's Tanasi. So that will be one of the acts that'll be in the show, Mountain Stage, August the 2nd at the Culture Center here in Charleston. We're talking with the executive producer, Adam Harris. You know, when you were here last week, prior to the regatta, you were literally going to a show right after.
1: I think some of my sunscreen is still in these headphones.
0: So, you know, I just want to get back to the wrestling a little
1: bit.
0: You know, you this is not your first rodeo. How would you describe the excitement around local pro wrestling now? Is it on the way up?
1: Is it
0: regaining its peak? What do you think?
1: I think it's regaining a lot of ground, and one of the main reasons, something we've talked about on this show before, which is the huge increase in ticket prices for WWE.
0: Oh, yeah.
1: You know, one thing, you know, in our era, the WWE ticket prices, their live events, which there were way more of them, were always reasonable. You could take a whole family, and that's just not the case anymore. You can't even hardly get a decent nosebleed seat for $150 anymore, much less something even closer. And I think that's an opportunity for the independent wrestling scene because the tickets are affordable, it's close to home, and you're going to get up close and in person like you will never be able to do at a WWE show. And I think that's what's so charming about it. And people all the time say to me, "Is like, this is better than WWE, you know?" And in a lot of ways, it is. It's different. If you don't mind, I wanted to shout out because next week I have three independent wrestling shows, and they're all three outdoors on Tuesday and Wednesday next week. Appalachian Championship Wrestling has been invited back to the Putnam County Fair. So we've got two nights of wrestling, including the man who currently holds the NWA World's Heavyweight Championship.
0: Nice.
1: With the lineage all the way back to Luthez and even beyond that. So he's going to be in action at the Putnam County Fair. And then Saturday, the 18th, next Saturday, a week from Saturday, is the ASW show at Waterways in Julian, West Virginia. It's going to be a unique atmosphere. I can't wait to see how this turns out, and I think it's going to be exciting for us to be back at Waterways. And so three outdoor shows. And then I also wanted to mention my friends on the Dave Allen show earlier today. There's a fundraiser at Sam's Uptown Cafe this Saturday. It's like a lunch affair, 1 to 4 p.m. with Shane Douglas and Ricky Morton. And that's to benefit the Three Betties Foundation, which is a cancer treatment fundraising nonprofit. That is charity is what I was looking for.
0: Great.
1: So that's this Saturday. Ricky Morton and Shane Douglas, two of the legends, true living legends of wrestling with great ties, have wrestled in Charleston thousands of times over the years.
0: So you're busy. You're busy, Adam.
1: It's a great summer.
0: We've only got a couple minutes here, but I did want to mention you sent this to an email to me today that your wife was in attendance for the Grateful Dead concert, which is now known as Jerry's Last Stand. That was Thursday, July 9th in 1995, his very last show. When Jerry was not in good shape.
1: And it's a short show. I went and looked it up. Like, it's not a long show at all.
0: Yeah, it was the second of two shows in Chicago, and then we lost Jerry a month after that.
1: Yeah.
0: It just goes to show, man, you never know.
1: No, that's right.
0: You never know.
1: She was not a fan, got talked into going with some friends. And at the end of the night, like I said earlier, I think she may have imbibed in some different ways, but she was ready to go on the road with the Grateful Dead. Man. She was ready to get onto the bus after her first concert. And it wasn't until over 10 years later when she and I got to looking it up, I was like, you were at Jerry's last show. She had no idea the huge historic significance of being at that show.
0: Yeah, so this is the anniversary of Jerry's Last Stand in Chicago, his last show with the Grateful Dead, July 9th, 1995. That's crazy to think back in those days.
1: Yeah.
0: I was at the show in D.C. in 1986 at RFK when he basically was very ill and went into a diabetic coma after the show.
1: Oh my God.
0: And they had to stop the tour for a while.
1: Wow.
0: The temperature of that day was like 104 degrees.
1: Wow,
0: and Jerry was not doing well.
1: I was going to say, I didn't realize he was not doing well for that long. I mean, I guess he was already struggling by that point.
0: Hey, but on a positive note, congratulations on the success of the regatta.
1: Thank you,
0: Dave. And everything.
1: Thanks for your help. You guys helped us promote it here.
0: No problem. And then everything that's going on with Mountain Stage. Adam, thank you.
1: Appreciate you, Dave.
0: All right, we'll take a break, and we'll come back and get into the entertainment report in just a minute.
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6: What do you know about me?
7: The latest trailer for Dune Part 3 has been released. The highly anticipated finale of the Dune series stars Timothy Chalamet, Zendaya, and Florence Pugh. Dune Part 3 heads into theaters December 18th. The Cheetah Girls are making a comeback. Original Cheetah Girls star Raven Simone confirmed on her Instagram that a fourth film in the franchise is officially coming to the Disney Channel. The Cheetah Girls Next Gen will reunite Raven Simone with original stars Adrian Bylon and Sabrina Bryan. Disney is the parent company of ABC News. It's a great day to be a Belieber. Justin Bieber will be joining the FIFA World Cup Finals halftime show as a co-headliner. He'll perform alongside previously announced artists Madonna, Shakira, and BTS. The FIFA World Cup Final will take place on July 19th. Michelle Franz in ABC News.
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0: Americans, those with SNAP benefits can use them to buy sugary drinks again. The change back came in recent days. West Virginia Oil Marketers and Grocers Association Executive Director Tracy Nelson says her members worked hard to get it done.
1: When the USDA sent the notice out last Thursday that, you know, our retailers, you know, they were told they have to start selling those products again. So they immediately started working on that process. And probably a lot of them were up and running by the weekend for the holiday weekend.
0: Nelson says it's harder to make those switches back and forth for smaller retailers. The State Broadband Deployment Council learning today there'll be several internet expansion projects that wrap up across the state this month. Randolph County State Senator Robbie Morris says this is a promise kept that broadband would expand in the state.
2: Everyone should be very pleased to know that the field reviews are being done and the assurance that what the state has paid for through federal or state tax dollars has been built and the service is there.
0: Morris says there's another whole project to do in the years to come. Most of the money for this round of projects came from the American Rescue Plan Act. A Mason County jury finding a school janitor not guilty of child abuse. Daniel Dillon was acquitted Wednesday at the end of a two-day trial. Dillon worked at New Haven Elementary School when he was charged in November 2025. Prosecutors alleged he grabbed a six-year-old by the arm in a school bathroom. 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

0: Oh, well, welcome back. You know, Coop, you and I first met when you were working for the Wheelers.
1: Yeah, man.
0: And Mike Weichert's got a really interesting piece that he wrote in the Gazette Mail sports page today about teams have offered potential stars whose light faded fast. And the majority of this article is about Wayne the Hammer Weinheimer.
1: Man, that is a name from the past.
0: I know. He did a really good job.
1: And Mike was right in the middle of that. Wayne
0: the Hammer. But I'd forgotten, and he points this out in the piece, that after he struggled at the plate, and he did.
1: Oh, yeah.
0: He did.
1: Not very good.
0: He requested, or maybe the manager requested, to take the hammer out of the nine.
1: I had to take it out of the graphic scoreboard as well. We should have Mike on sometime. There's a lot of it.
0: I totally agree with that.
1: We should have Mike on sometime and talk about the great names. I mean, you got Rafael Bustamante. There's all kinds of great
0: Motorboat
1: names.
0: Motorboat Jones.
1: Come on. There's so many good ones.
0: Come on. But that was it's a good read. All right, let's play some pick one. Oh, by the way, the Pirates lost. Game's over. Braves beat the Bucks today at PNC 10-5.
1: They could have used some of those 10 RBIs.
0: Yeah.
1: Or maybe, that's the way it always goes.
0: Yeah, could have used one run last night. Time now for pick one. The rules are kind of explained in the title in pick one. For each topic, two choices are given, and you must select one of them. Hence, you must pick one. Coop and I have five sets of pick one topics. We have not seen each other's pick one selections. There are no correct answers. There are simply opinions. Honest responses are likely to result in hurt feelings that could jeopardize our friendship and working relationship, but we're willing to risk all that. I mean, seriously, for the sake of higher ratings, let's get started. Are you ready for pick one topic number one?
1: Yeah, man, I can't wait.
0: All right, IHOP has just launched its new Dubai chocolate pancakes, inspired by the viral Dubai chocolate bar, and they are available for a limited time. Pick one, chocolate pancakes or blueberry pancakes? Please pick one.
1: For me, that's going to be blueberry. Chocolate tends to melt too much in the pancake, and it kind of messes up the batter a little bit. You get these little pockets of the chocolate that doesn't melt quite. You'd think it'd be good, but it doesn't really sit right. And then you get melted chocolate mixing with syrup, and I don't really like that texture. Blueberry all the way, though. Love blueberry pancakes.
0: You know,
1: buckwheat blueberry especially.
0: I think that's probably the way to go. All right, pick one topic number two about college basketball. So earlier today, Xavier, Cincinnati, Dayton, and Ohio State announced they're going to play in a preseason exhibition doubleheader on center court at the home of the Cincinnati Tennis Open in Mason, Ohio. That will be Wednesday, October the 7th. Here's how the games are going to work. Cincinnati's going to take on the Buckeyes, and Xavier and Dayton, their arch rivals, they will play in the other game. So, pick one topic number two. Outdoor basketball or outdoor hockey? Please pick one. Outdoor hoops or outdoor hockey?
1: So you mean
0: as a fan?
1: Yeah, right. And to watch like not like the streets in New York or something where you're watching like the neighborhoods. Because I used to do that when I went to New York, which is really impressive to go watch some of those neighborhood basketball games. I've never been to professional of either one of those, like largely attended things. And although I'm more of a basketball fan than a hockey fan, man, those things that they do during the hockey season where they do like hockey outside and it's like the big special promotion and stuff like that, where they do that, looks pretty immense to me. So I mean, I'm going to just kind of say hockey because the spectacle looks amazing.
0: I got to tell you, though, I think this basketball exhibition could
1: be pretty
0: cool.
1: I like the idea of it. Sure, yeah, I like the idea of it. And I would go see an outdoor basketball game, especially if you had like two or three courts and it was like a festival where you got to go see different teams play on different courts or something. That'd be cool.
0: Yeah, that facility where they hold the Cincinnati Tennis Open is really, really nice. And I think that's going to work out, weather permitting.
1: Yeah, sure.
0: You know, weather permitting. So once again, that's going to

0: Xavier, Cincinnati, Dayton, and Ohio State going to play in a preseason exhibition doubleheader at Mason, Ohio. That's going to be Wednesday, October the 7th. Oh, news from the Washington Commanders today. They've decided to retire John Riggins' number.
1: Oh, man.
0: Number 44.
1: Number 44, yeah.
0: By the way, I'm not going to quiz you on this, but the Redskins / Commanders will have seven retired numbers. Would you like to try to guess one before I give you the numbers?
1: What, 10?
0: What? I mean the player.
1: Oh,
0: the player's, number.
1: Boy, I don't know. Probably maybe Sonny Jurgensen.
0: There you go. Yeah, that's one. Yeah. There you go. All right, here are the numbers that are already retired for the Redskins / the Commanders. Sammy Baugh, 33. Bobby Mitchell, 49. Sean Taylor, the late Sean Taylor, 21. Yeah. Daryl Green, probably could still win a race with virtually anybody, number 28. Sonny at 9. And Art Monk, 81.
1: All right.
0: All right, so now they're going to add Riggo, number 44. Who wore up from baseball? Who wore 44 better?
1: Ooh,
0: who wore 44 better?
1: Couple of those.
0: Adam Dunn or Anthony Rizzo? Please pick one. Who wore 44 better? And yeah, I know Hank Aaron wore 44.
1: That's too easy.
0: That's too easy.
1: Yeah, right.
0: Who wore 44 better? The Big Donkey or Anthony Rizzo?
1: This is just a purely Homer choice as far as I'm concerned. I don't really care about the objective answer because Adam Dunn is one of my favorite Reds of all time. I think that he was treated dirty by the fan base there, frankly, by Marty Brenneman as well, which kind of turned him on him. I absolutely adored Adam Dunn as a Cincinnati Red. Big number 44 to me was one of my favorite players. So I got to go with Dunn on this one.
0: It's pretty crazy when you look at
1: the... 500 home runs, man, and no respect.
0: That's right. Well, he's got 462.
1: Well, I mean, 462. Still, there's a lot of guys with less than that.
0: But his on-base percentage was actually higher than Rizzo's, but the WAR gives it to Rizzo by a long shot. Rizzo's WAR is 40.5 for his career, and Dunn's is only 18, which kind of surprised me.
1: Yeah, I mean, he hit for no average at all, and had a couple of really bad seasons in there where he was hitting around 200. I mean, I get it, but man, I loved Adam Dunn.
0: But anyway, but I loved writing that one, by the way. I just read something at the takeout today that ranked the 17 top hot dog toppings.
1: Okay.
0: Okay.
1: I think I read this.
0: Okay. Number one is brown mustard.
1: Okay. Yep.
0: Number one is brown mustard.
1: The one thing on the list I never eat on hot dogs.
0: Okay. I love brown mustard. So, better hot dog topping, and these were pretty close in the rankings: coleslaw or crushed potato chips. Better hot dog topping: coleslaw or crushed potato chips. Please pick one.
1: There's no crushed potato chips on a West Virginia dog, so I'm going with the coleslaw.
0: That's actually the wrong answer.
1: say what?
0: No, I didn't say anything.
1: One of the standard ingredients of a West Virginia dog is answer?
0: I'm just waving the flag over here. Okay, finally, topic number five. We just had this in the Entertainment Report. Justin Bieber's been added to the lineup of the FIFA World Cup final halftime show. The tournament's first ever. Ugh. The show's going to take place July 19th at New York, New Jersey Stadium. Bieber, the Biebs, will be joining co-headliners Madonna, Shakira, and BTS. It's 11 minutes.
1: How weird is it that BTS is the only artist I have any interest at, and I don't have any interest in them?
0: Well, you might have interest in this, because the topic for pick one, topic number five, is two-hour car ride, Bieber or Madonna? Two-hour car ride, Bieber or Madonna? Please pick one.
1: Man, I would drive off the road about 20 minutes in either case, I think. Gosh, man, can Bieber hold a normal conversation? Because there's no chance Madonna can hold a normal conversation.
0: Oh, you don't think so?
1: No chance. No, that would be the most insufferable conversation I've ever had in my life. I'm going to go with Bieber. I'm going to think that maybe Bieber has some ability in him to have a normal... I really doubt it, but I don't think I could stand to talk to Madonna.
0: All right. Honestly. Okay. What do you got for me?
1: I've seen interviews, man. She's insufferable. Yeah, I don't think I could go there. Okay. Let's see. Number one for you. Okay. I think we may have briefly talked about this a little bit the other day, so I'm going to give you two to choose from. Which of these artists had their best final album, which is also considered one of their best albums?
0: Okay.
1: First option is Nick Drake's Pink Moon. That is 1972. He didn't have a huge catalog. He only did three albums, Pink Moon being his last, but it is considered a masterpiece of acoustic guitar. Option number two, huge discography, completely different here, but also considered one of his best albums, and that's David Bowie's Black Star from 2016. Pink Moon came out 2 weeks before Nick Drake's death. David Bowie's Black Star came out 2 days before his death and ended up being about his journey to death.
0: Okay. I'm a bigger Bowie fan, but I think Nick Drake is actually the answer.
1: Pink Moon is, I mean, I love both of these albums, but Pink Moon is in my top 10 of all time.
0: Yeah. Well, I mean, Bowie knew he was facing death.
1: Look, man, I have a hard time not getting emotional listening to any song on that album because I'm a huge Bowie fan. I mean, as far as objectively good albums go, man, Pink Moon is awesome.
0: I was going to say, if I had to take like a trip out to Putnam County and I had to choose which one I was going to listen to, I'm going to listen to Drake probably 9 times out of 10.
1: Yeah, and although Drake was, they're deep songs, he wasn't writing specifically about his death.
0: Right.
1: I mean,
0: right.
1: In retrospect, you can look at it that way, but Bowie is writing very specifically about his death, and that's very heavy.
0: Yeah.
1: Okay, let's see. Question number two. Okay, so from the list of four short fabs from the past, if forced, which one of these short-lived fabs would you invest in the future? Would it be NFTs or something to do with Hawktua?
0: Oh, NFTs. It's digital. It really popped up, and people can people know what they are. Maybe if they come around again, there won't be just crazy money thrown down the toilet after them. I think that's the answer.
1: I think that the pushback on NFTs was probably stronger than Hawktua.
0: You're right. Yeah, you're right. A lot of famous people lost a lot of real money there.
1: Yeah. All right. Question number three. Okay. Two North Carolina teens are facing serious charges after allegedly breaking into their high school at 2 a.m. I think that was this past weekend, using a homemade plasma cannon. That is the lead of the story. However, it's a DIY device that's made from 2 water jugs and tubing with a hardware store blowtorch in between. But they blew off the doors of their school and broke in. And that got me thinking about tech that you have around your house. Now, you couldn't make either one of these from a hardware store, but which one of these would you rather have in your backyard? Advanced tech. Would you rather have the holodeck from Star Trek The Next Generation or a portal to an alternate dimension like from Fringe?
0: Oh, wow, wow, wow. What a good question. I think the Star Trek thing would probably be more useful, right?
1: Well, I mean, it would be, less useful. I mean, in a good way, less useful. I mean, it's fake, so I mean, it'd be like being in a movie. Yeah. Whereas the Fringe, I mean, but those are real people, and maybe you could go there and make some actual money.
0: Oh, now that is true, too. That is so true. You know what? We don't talk about Fringe enough. I'm going to go for that.
1: Fringe,
0: let me go for that.
1: Right. Yeah. And the first few seasons of that show was excellent. Yeah. It kind of lost the plot a little bit, but it was really good. Okay, let's see. Question number four. Okay, I was doing some research. I've been listening to a lot of music and different eras of music and listened to a couple people breaking down a couple of different eras of music. And two albums that I came across that I know that you have some fandom of that were around the same time that I was reading a Rock Cricket. It was talking about how influential that these albums were. So I wanted you to pick which one that you think was most influential within the industry. Okay, more influential artist eras in the industry. Harry Nilsson's era where he did Sings Newman and The Point. That was 70-71. Or Miles Davis' Bitches Brew era. That's from 1970. Production masterpiece. Rewrote how the studio was used to put albums together.
0: This is easy. Miles Davis is the answer.
1: Okay, all right.
0: I mean, it just influenced a whole turn in jazz.
1: Neeson's was more the songwriting, like the lyrics and the perspective of the songs. Very interesting.
0: But I mean, Miles was basically the leader of jazz at that point, and when he made a turn, everybody followed.
1: And also the production that they did within the studio on there with cutting tape and stuff like that was revolutionary for the time.
0: Yeah, it's a great album.
1: All right, last question. Question number five. For the rest of your life, you had only one condiment you could choose from, and you were forced to choose between ketchup and mayonnaise. Which one would it be?
0: Oh, ketchup.
1: Ketchup still, okay.
0: Yeah, I give ketchup a lot of grief, but I do eat ketchup.
1: I know you eat it sometimes, but I didn't know if ketchup was the only thing you had to put on hot dogs or something, just dry, right? No condiment.
0: No, I'd probably put a little on there, probably, but I'm not going to eat mayo.
1: Yeah, okay.
0: Wait a minute. Don't save that clip. All right, that's it. That's pick one. Let's take a break, and we'll get into the On This Date file next.
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All right, welcome back to the show. Time to crack open the On This Date file. It's a good day for birthdays, and we will start with the sports birthdays. How about Willie Wilson of the Royals? 668 steals, over 2,200 hits, 71 years old today. Scott Verplank won 5 PGA events, 62 years old today. A couple of former NFL quarterbacks, Trent Green's 56. Kelly Holcomb, quarterback the Browns, quarterback Middle Tennessee State. Had some good battles with Marshall, 53 years old. John Tesh is 74. Tom Hanks is 70. Kelly Willis from Top Gun is 69 years old today. Fred Savage from The Wonder Years is 50 years old today. Jimmy Smits, 71. I told you this was a good day for birthdays. Jack White of the White Stripes, 51 years old today. Jim Kerr, 67 years old today from Simple Minds.

0: We didn't forget about you. Remembered your birthday. Jim Kerr, 67. Birth anniversaries today. Shaft. Richard Roundtree, born on this date in 1942. He died October 24th, 2023, at the age of 81.
1: Shaft. Hotter than Bond, cooler than Bullet. Rated R. If you want to see Shaft, ask your mama.
0: Ask your mama. Richard Roundtree, born in this date in 1942. On this date, 25 years ago, 2001, The Office, created by Ricky Gervais, premieres in the UK.
2: There's good news and bad news. The bad news is some of you will lose your jobs. I know. Gutting. The good news is I've been promoted. So, you're still thinking about the bad news, aren't you?
0: There you go. The Office debuted in England on this date in 2001. 1972, the first tour of Paul McCartney and Wings takes place. Here's how it came into being.
3: And we'll find somewhere to play.
4: We're used to it, actually, because we travel around a lot with the kids and the dogs.
5: For instance, today when we leave here, we'll just get in the van and we'll pick up a map.
6: Tell the press, we just went off on this secret tour. We drove north, off the M1, until we got near Nottingham, a place called Ashby de la Zouche. We said, that sounds pretty good. Let's see if there's a university around here and ask some students if they want us to play for them at all. The nearest university was Nottingham University. Our roadie went out and he said, hey, we've got Paul McCartney in the band. Do you want him to play for you tonight? The head of the students' union was confused and dazed, but he took one look at me. He said, oh, yeah, all right. So that was what we did, the first gig on our university tour.
0: And our musical birthday to the break today. Courtney Love is having a birthday. She's 62 years old today. The five things to know at 5 o'clock in sports are coming up next.

0: This is Hotline, presented by Selango Law on Metro News, the voice of West Virginia. 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
1: A public forum on the future of data centers in West Virginia has been canceled. The Stubblefield Institute announced it's calling off its July 21st panel discussion in Beckley, titled Big Data, Big Decisions, Data Centers in West Virginia's Future. The Institute says it promoted the event before finalizing all panel participants, creating what it called a potential perception of bias. In a statement, organizers acknowledged criticism on social media, saying, "We can do better, and we must." The Institute says it hopes to reschedule the discussion in the future with a more balanced panel representing multiple viewpoints. A Mount Hope man is facing new felony charges after West Virginia State Police says he traded drugs for a stolen handgun and later sold the weapon. 30-year-old Brandon Clark is charged with being a prohibited person in possession of a firearm, prohibited acts involving a controlled substance, and receiving or transferring stolen property. Troopers began investigating after a Taurus 9mm pistol was reported stolen from a porch at the Midtown Terrace Apartments back on June the 11th. According to the criminal complaint, investigators learned the gun was allegedly exchanged with Clark for meth and fentanyl. Clark later admitted obtaining the firearm and selling it to another person for $150. That buyer later resold the gun before troopers recovered it. Police say both Clark and the man accused of taking the gun have prior felony convictions that prohibit them from possessing firearms. Court records show this is at least Clark's third arrest in Fayette County in recent months. The Fayette County Board of Education is helping making sure children stay fed this summer. Free lunches are available throughout July for anyone 18 and younger at Oak Hill City Park. Meals are served daily from 11 a.m. until 1 p.m., and no registration is required. School officials say families can simply stop by and enjoy a free, nutritious meal during the summer break. West Virginia is receiving mixed marks from the federal government for its special education programs. The U.S. Department of Education has again rated the state's services for school-age students with disabilities as needs assistance, meaning West Virginia remains under increased federal oversight for the second consecutive year or longer. That designation can lead to additional monitoring, technical assistance, and other corrective actions. However, the state received much better news for its early intervention programs. Services for infants and toddlers from birth to age 2 earned the highest federal rating of meets requirements. The annual evaluation measures how well states comply with special education laws and how effectively they help children with disabilities achieve educational and developmental success. If you see news happening, text news 35651. To submit a tip. That's your news update. I'm Fred Persinger II.
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5: Sports headlines at 5 o'clock. 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World Cup halftime, no score between France and Morocco. Dirty Birds will host Long Island tonight here in Charleston. And with the British Open next week at the Scottish Open today, opening round, five-way tie atop the leaderboard, including Roy McIlroy after an opening round 65. This is Metro News, the voice of West Virginia.
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6: They're connecting the dots in court. I'm Lisa Brady, Fox News. After previously detailing surveillance camera footage from Utah Valley University on the day of Charlie Kirk's killing, prosecutors today playing parts of the videotaped interview between investigators and Lance Twiggs, the former roommate and lover of accused assassin Tyler Robinson, who was shown photos of the surveillance footage during that interview.
7: Definitely, especially the bottom, the last two definitely do look like him.
6: And a moment later, clarifying...
7: They do look like Tyler Robinson.
6: Prosecutors also focusing on a possible confession and text messages between the two. Twiggs telling investigators that when he questioned Robinson in person the day after the killing, he said he wished he hadn't done it. It's day four of a preliminary hearing on probable cause for trial. Not clear yet what's next between the U.S. and Iran. After 2 days of renewed strikes, Fox's Aisha Hosni at the White House.
8: The president certainly has a lot of options on the table when it comes to Iran. And as he contemplates what to do about the Iranians next, whether he can even really strike a long-lasting deal with this regime, the Iranians are spilling onto the streets in Iran and threatening to kill him.
6: This on the final day of the funeral for Iran's slain supreme leader. More potential candidates lining up to challenge Republican Senator Susan Collins in Maine after Democratic nominee Graham Platner suspended his campaign while still denying a rape allegation.
9: Following an emergency Wednesday night meeting, state Democratic Party leaders said they voted to hold a special 600-person nominating convention to fill the vacancy. Maine law dictates a July 27th deadline to replace Platner on the ballot.
6: Fox's Tanya J. Powers. Platner still needs to file the paperwork to officially withdraw. The deadline for that is Monday. 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
3: Four people are accused of witness intimidation near Mobile, Alabama, in a case that includes an apparent voodoo ritual.
4: The FBI says convicted drug dealer John Mathurin and three co-defendants face additional charges of conspiracy to tamper with a witness who helped prosecutors in the case. An affidavit lays out an alleged plot to target the witness. We're told on one of the defendants' phones that images were found of the witness, the judge in the case, and the prosecutor, depicted in what appears to be a voodoo ritual with a machete being stabbed through the witness's photo and candles being lit. The FBI also says there was talk of putting a GPS tracker on the witness's car, all in an alleged effort to not have the witness testify in the case.
3: Fox's Jeff Manasso just getting word that the oldest woman to fly in space has died. Wally Funk was 87, an aviation pioneer. Her caregiver just announcing her death in Texas, where she had an apartment in an assisted living facility. Funk was one of 13 female pilots who went through the same test as NASA's all-male astronaut corps in the early 1960s, but never made it to space until 2021 aboard Amazon founder Jeff Bezos's Blue Origin rocket. She had an 80s hit that transcends time. Bonnie Tyler has died.

0: one of the best-selling singles of all time, and it made her the first person from Wales to top the U.S. charts. Another hit, Holding Out for a Hero, originally recorded for the film Footloose, 2 decades later appearing in Shrek 2. Bonnie Tyler was 75. She died after being hospitalized for an undisclosed illness earlier this year in Portugal. A partial rebound for the Dow, up 139 points. The NASDAQ up more than 300. I'm Lisa Brady, Fox News.
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3: 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Cloudy tonight with additional rain early evening, then will dry out late. Overnight lows 66. Friday, cloudy with morning showers and thunderstorms and strong gusty winds. High tomorrow, 75. Saturday, cloudy with showers and thunderstorms, a high in the mid-70s. And Sunday, cloudy with additional showers and thunderstorms, high 76. 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
1: All right, welcome back to the show. Hour number three. Let's get this going. 506 in West Virginia. Time to start the third and final hour of our program today, Metro News Hotline. Thanks so much for tuning in today, folks. 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On YouTube or Facebook Live or the Metro News TV app. It's all there for you. 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Just giving you a little heads up on that. All right, busy hour for you. We will take a quick peek at our question of the day, give you a couple of responses to that. It is Thursday at the top of the 5 o'clock hour. So now every day on the show, we will give you the financial report at the top of the four when the stock market closes, or at least halts for a while. There is after-hours trading, after all. But on Thursday at 5 o'clock, we like to chip out just about 10 minutes for you to get the benefit of the advice of Amy Smith. She was at Investors Business Daily for years. So you can send your text message messages in, and the way to do that, the number here at 304 Talk 304-825-5304. Send your questions in. We'll get them to Amy, and we'll maybe get a little work done. We normally do that every Thursday at 5 o'clock when she's available. By the way, for those of you who have already sent your questions in for Amy, I have seen them. I have seen them, and we will roll those out with her in just a couple of minutes. Pretty interesting stock market, right? I mean, all of the major index went green today, despite the fact that, you know, oil is flipping back and forth. It's been a wild ride the last few days. It looks like we might be ramping back up with the hostilities in Iran. So, you know, it's kind of a volatile market. But the market continues to march forward. The Dow was over 5,200. The NASDAQ was way up today. Chip stocks coming back. So we'll talk to Amy Smith about that in just a couple of minutes. A little bit later on in this half hour, we'll play In or Out. That'll be at 5:25. Kevin Kinder, BlueGoldNews.com, will join me at 5:33. We really haven't talked too much about the Mountaineers today. We've been kind of Mountaineer-centric the last couple of days with the Big 12 football media day. We heard a lot yesterday from Rich Rodriguez, but we got some other Mountaineer stuff we want to get into today. And in light of the fact that the Big 12 football media days are now over, you know, I just kind of got a sense following the coverage the last couple of days of, I'm not saying that there's some cracks in the Big 12, far from it. A lot of the schools in that league really don't have anywhere else to go where they could make any more money. But there are interesting little groups that are starting to form inside the Big 12. And, you know, I just kind of, I think it might be growing pains now that this group of 16 schools are all together. I have some questions about that for Kevin, and we will do that. That'll be at the bottom of the hour. All right, let's do a quick reset on our question of the day. We've had some pretty interesting responses to that, so let's get that out there. Question of the day. So Netflix has just announced that they've got a documentary called Big Chicken, A Fast Food Conspiracy. It's going to premiere on the streaming service on August the 5th. Here's the premise. It stars a comedian from England, Mo Gillen, who's going to eat fried chicken three times a day for 28 consecutive days. And he's going to chronicle the history of fried chicken. Now, I tell you what, that's kind of right up my alley. I think I'm probably going to watch that. So here's the question, and it's sponsored by Selango Law. What could you eat three times a day for 28 days in a row, right? What could you eat three times a day for 28 days in a row? Because that's what's going to happen. And I know you're probably thinking, Dave, what about Morgan Spurlock? Well, that's exactly right. There's been a lot of people who have when they heard about this project, they thought about Morgan Spurlock, the late West Virginia native who had supersized me about McDonald's, where he basically used the same premise. And if you remember, in 2017, he had another special where he focused in with a similar premise on chicken. So we're aware of the Morgan Spurlock connection. And that's one of the reasons I wanted to do this question of the day today. So one more time, question of the day. It's sponsored by Selengo Law. What could you eat three times a day for 28 days in a row? What could you eat three times a day for 28 days in a row? Doug on X says toast with jam. What do you think about that, Coop? You think how do you feel about that? Three times a day, toast with jam, 28 days in a row.
2: I mean, it's fairly, I mean, I get where you're coming from because it's not very heavy, you know, and it would be very easy to eat, you know. So, I mean, I get where that's coming from, and I do like toast with a good jam. I mean, I kind of get that. So, I mean, could I do that? Sure. I mean, make a monetary reward indefinitely, you know. So, yeah, that's not too far off.
1: Yeah, we've had a lot of people say pizza. Matthew Leary sent me a response on that. By the way, he sent me another interesting message on X. I want to get into that in a bit. But you know what? Let's get into the stock market. Let's bring Amy up to talk about the stock market. Amy is in L.A. right now, but she grew up in West Virginia, grew up in the Elkins area, and she is the shining pride of Randolph County, don't you know? So, Amy, how you doing today?
3: Doing well today. Can I chime in?
1: Absolutely.
3: Pizza.
1: Yeah. three times a day, 28 days in a row. All right. Hey, so what do you make of this market, Amy? Because I got to tell you, as kind of a, you know, an amateur investor, I'm a little frozen here. I'm not sure when to make any moves with the way things have been so volatile, even though the market seems to be continuing on the way up.
3: Yeah, you know, this is what we call a trendless market, meaning, you know, like today we had Micron Technology and SanDisk popped a little bit, then the next day they'll sell off a little bit. It really, we're not trending right now, and you're right, we are reacting to, even though we did get lower oil, shockingly, just over the Iran tensions, we still have that as in the background. The Fed minutes showed that there would be probably no interest rate cuts until 2027, so we can't count on that. I think what we may get, Dave, starting next week, we have the big banks begin earnings season. So we got Citibank, Bank of America, Morgan Stanley, Wells Fargo, you know, and the whole list. I think maybe that's going to set the tone. We're going to have to see what these companies say about quarterly earnings.
1: My thing is, when we started ratcheting up the last couple of days with more strikes in Iran, and the president is basically saying that the ceasefire is over, oil moved. But it really didn't move a lot. I mean, we would move to, say, 75. If this had happened 2 months ago, we probably would have moved to, like, 105. It just seems to me that the financial markets are just kind of taking this war for granted and just continuing to march on up.
3: Yeah, they really are. You're right. We would have this big, huge bounce in oil, you know, just as you said, a couple months ago. You know, I'm not seeing that right now. Now, you know, this can always change. If things escalate or something gets worse, if we can't get Hormuz, you know, completely open and functioning again, it could still be an issue. I think we have to just see, you know, it's not necessarily what the oil prices do to inflation, because if we have higher oil, then we're going to get more inflation. And then we have to ask, what is the Fed going to do? So that's kind of, it's all hanging in the background. And that we're also in the summer months. And typically the market can be a little bit more, maybe a little bit more sleepy in the summer months. So let's just see what happens when we get into earnings.
1: We've got a real interesting question from one of our listeners, and we're going to get to that in a second. But you sent me a note about SpaceX, and I thought this was really interesting. You know, in the old days, if a stock, you know, had some success and it got added to the Dow, that was a big deal. That was a big deal. But now it seems like the NASDAQ is where you want to be. So SpaceX is now in the queues. It's in the QQQ, but the stock is going down. What are we supposed to make of that?
3: Yeah, you're right. This is something that's really unusual. It fell below its IPO level. And, you know, we talked about how volatile some of the IPOs can be. Facebook did not do very well. It, you know, a whole bunch of these big flying names. really sometimes don't have a very successful year, maybe, as an IPO. I think, again, you know, we've got competition here. We've got, you know, we've got Starlink competitor. I just don't know if people are saying that SpaceX is really going to be producing money anytime soon. But you're right. Usually when something gets added to the NASDAQ 100, you should see it go up. And that didn't happen.
1: All right. I got a great question from one of our listeners for you. I want to get to that. So this came in from the 304-377. I really love this question. Dave, please ask Amy her thoughts on Amazon versus NVIDIA for a long-term position. Does one stock offer a better entry point than the other? Thanks for your time. What a great question. Obviously, a couple of the Mag 7s are involved in this question, Amazon and NVIDIA. The part about this question, there's two parts I like. First of all, it's for somebody who wants to start a long-term position, and does either one offer a better entry point at the moment? I've got my thoughts on this, but I want to hear yours. You're the expert. What do you think? Amazon versus NVIDIA right here. What do you think?
3: Well, Amazon is looking a little bit tighter here in terms of just reading a chart, and is it holding up a little bit better than NVIDIA? NVIDIA has really slumped quite a bit. Your risk with going into NVIDIA, even though it's an amazing company, is, you know, what kind of AI competition are they going to run into? With Amazon, you're obviously going into a different type of a company, and, you know, I see the Amazon trucks all over my neighborhood all the time. I realize Amazon is in different positions as well, not just necessarily selling things online. But I think for a long term, really knowing that it probably will do okay, probably Amazon.
1: let me give you the other case for NVIDIA right here. I just kind of feel like if you look where NVIDIA is, it's really been trading sideways for the last few months. I think a lot of people are really overlooking the stock in terms of how big it is. And it's almost when you take a look at the PE and the forward earnings, I think you could almost make a case that NVIDIA is almost like a value play at this level around $200.
3: It has been sold off. You're absolutely right about that, Dave. We were up here about 236 and now it's just above 200.
1: Yeah.
3: So it's pulled back. It has pulled back. That does offer you a lower entry point. Again, I think so. NVIDIA doesn't report here until August the 25th. So you've got a long time before you get any inkling of what those earnings are going to look like. And if they say anything in between, then we'll see. With Amazon, we have the report of their earnings July 29th. So, you know, you could take a look at, see what they say, what is their forward-looking guidance, what both companies say, and, you know, kind of make a decision from there.
1: Well, I tell you what, that was a very, very interesting question. Really interesting question. But you know what, Amy, you're the pro, so I'm going to go with you. I'm going to take your advice on that. Hey, before we get out of here, I want to ask your take on Meta today. So Meta had a pretty good move. It was up almost $29 on the day, up almost 5%. It's down a little bit in the aftermarket. What's the chart tell you on Meta here?
3: Well, I'll tell you, it came up above the 50-day moving average, which is the average of price over the last 50 days. That's always a sign of some strength. When you get a stock that's coming back above that moving average, it had some higher volume today, Dave. Let me see how much it was. What was the volume? The volume was 42% above average. That's pretty good. That means there's some institutional buying in there. You know, today the stock looked pretty strong.
1: Yeah, I thought so too. Hey, great getting you on the show again, Amy. I love these conversations about the market. And it was another day where the market was up, so you're definitely on a roll. What's that, like four weeks in a row?
3: I told two. I think it's four in a row.
1: Nice. Amy Smith. Hey, we'll talk more about the markets next Thursday at 5 o'clock, Amy. Have a great week.
3: Sounds good. You too.
1: All right, Amy Smith. Oh, I love this segment. This is probably one of our best-liked segments that we do. Amy Smith on the financial markets and specific stock talk every Thursday at 5 o'clock. All right, let's take a break, and we'll come back and play In or Out in just a moment.
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1: All right, welcome back. 5:24 on the show. Hey, we've got Kevin Kinder, BlueGoldNews.com on the Mountaineers and more. And that'll be in about 10 minutes. Oh, my goodness, France has just scored. In the 60th minute.
2: Vive la France!
1: France leads Morocco 1-0 in this quarterfinal. This is going to push one of these teams. Well, the first team in the semifinals at the World Cup is going to come from this game. And France has scored. It's 1-0 second half.
15: Omelette du fromage.
1: Time to play In or Out. Every day at this time, we focus on the stuff you talk about at the office. We call it In or Out. The setup is simple. Three categories. Food or beverage, gut reaction. Finally, this one's about a celebrity. The topics of which change daily. Let's get started with food or beverage. Coop, are you ready to go?
2: Yeah, I am.
1: Reese's Pieces introducing its new flavor. Its first new flavor in more than a decade, Reese's Pieces with chocolate cookie. All right. It will be launched nationwide on July 17th with king-size packed packages scheduled for release also later this year. Reese's Pieces chocolate cookie in or out?
2: So this is a cookie that tastes like Reese's Pieces or Reese's Pieces that has like a chocolate cookie in it or something?
1: The product combines the candy's classic peanut butter taste with crunchy chocolate cookie center, creating a new bite-sized snack option.
2: So it's bite-sized. I generally trust the brand, but so I guess I'll be in, but I don't... the original's fine. I don't know what the point is.
1: All right, Ryan, what are your thoughts on this? Reese's Pieces chocolate cookie, in or out?
5: I love the way you dodge questions, Dave.
1: Thank you.
5: So this is a cookie with Reese's Pieces in it.
1: It is a Reese's Pieces with a chocolate cookie center.
5: What? So, oh, I'm sorry.
2: I think
5: sorry.
2: It's a cookie with Reese's in it.
5: Yeah, like, you know how they have cookies with M&Ms in it, right?
1: Right, yeah.
5: Is this the same concept, but with Reese's Pieces?
1: I think so.
5: Okay.
1: I believe so. The copy says, the product combines the classic peanut butter taste with crunchy chocolate cookie center. That's what I've got.
5: All right.
1: That's what I got.
5: I'll be in for now.
2: Reese's Pieces.
1: You're in for now. Yeah, I think, Coop, I'm kind of with you. I'm buying the brand, so buy the brand, buy the bid. I'm in. Gut reaction is that, hey, Coop, can't get enough of the Taylor Swift, Travis Kelce wedding?
2: Oh, boy.
1: Some opportunistic sellers are cashing in. A website called New York City Garbage is actually selling garbage collected from outside MSG after the couple's July 3rd wedding date. You can get soda pop cans, fabric scraps, a single AirPod, each priced at $25. Taylor Swift, Travis Kelce garbage for sale, in or out?
2: Obviously, I'm out on this. I don't even know what you would call this decaying of the fabric of society that this is. But also, the person that buys it gets exactly what they deserve.
1: Have the day you deserve.
2: Yes.
1: Ryan, Taylor Swift and Travis Kelce wedding garbage. In or out?
5: Coop, with all due respect, I'm going to push back a bit. You know, celebrity worship has been around for centuries. If they get divorced, Taylor Swift is going to make the best album ever.
1: Well, that's probably true.
5: So, I don't know. I'll be out.
1: Gonna be out. Yeah, come on. We're reading about it on the show, right? So there's that.
2: Wasn't there like an eBay sandwich that Elvis once sat on that sold for like $1 million or something? I mean, there's people that will buy anything, swear.
1: That said, I'm out. Yeah. That said, I'm out. We talked about it a little bit earlier in the show about Conor McGregor. Conor McGregor, the UFC's first double champ, will be back in action, and he'll be taking on Max Holloway, UFC 329 at the T-Mobile Arena in Las Vegas. That will be on Saturday. Conor McGregor, by the way, has not fought in 5 years, and pugilist experts are split on who will win this fight. But just asking you in general, Conor McGregor, in or out?
2: I mean, I'm not in. I mean, I don't really know that much about him other than the brief time that he was like kind of everywhere when he was really cranking it out as a fighter. I had no real engagement with him then, and now as a guy that's fought since 2018, he's fought 4 times and lost 3. I just have no interest in him as a professional fighter. I don't know why I would. So yeah, I got to be kind of out.
1: Gonna be out. Ryan, what are your thoughts here? Conor McGregor, in or out?
5: What part of Ireland is he from?
1: Oh, that's a good question. I have no idea.
5: Is he Northern Ireland? He gives Northern Ireland energy.
1: Sort of. I don't know the answer to that.
5: Okay.
1: Conor McGregor, in or out?
5: I'll be out.
1: Gonna be out? He still kind of moves the needle for me in terms of curiosity in this fight. I'm going to probably watch it.
2: Is there fantasy MMA is what we're saying?
1: I don't know.
2: There you can draft him?
1: I don't know about that. Slightly in. I'm not going to lie. I'll probably watch the fight. Thanks, guys. We'll take a break for news. Here we go. This is Metro News, the voice of West Virginia.
15: West Virginia Metro News, I'm Morgan Pemberton. The new Chesapeake Volunteer Fire Department substation in Winifred is finally moving forward following a groundbreaking ceremony held earlier today. The old substation was destroyed in 2023 during a severe weather incident. Charleston Fire Department Captain David Hodges says this investment helps support the community.
16: Volunteer fire departments play a crucial role in ensuring public safety and emergency response in rural areas where professional firefighting services may be limited or non-existent. These departments rely heavily on the dedication and commitment of community members who volunteer their time and expertise to serve as firefighters, EMTs, and rescue personnel.
15: The entire project will cost $2.9 million. Staff recipients are once again allowed to buy drinks with sugar and artificial flavorings following a ruling from a judge that struck down the Federal Agriculture Department waivers. Executive Director of the West Virginia Oil Marketers and Grocers Association, Tracy Nelson, says they didn't want to change back immediately this time in case there was a ruling from another court.
17: You don't want it to be confusing. If you're, you know, you change everything back and then they appeal and they win, then you're changing everything back again. So, yeah, that is a, it's been a little confusing for everyone.
15: The full story can be read at WVMetroNews.com. And the National Weather Service has placed most of the state under a flood watch through Sunday morning. The NWS put the watch in effect this morning with rain Friday and Saturday more likely to cause flash flooding. 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
18: Come on, Liam, let's go. 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
19: There he goes again. 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
20: That's what Liam wants.
19: That's what we all want.
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15: A Cabell County man is facing charges for allegedly sexually assaulting a 9-year-old girl. 31-year-old Austin Killen of Barbersville was arrested and has been charged with first-degree sexual assault.

0: All right, welcome back. 26 minutes till the hour. Oh, my goodness. World Cup quarterfinal. The floodgates have opened. France has scored again. And they now lead Morocco 2-0. So we're in the 69th. We're in the 70th minute of the game. And it looks like France, one of the favorites to win the World Cup. Argentina, obviously, is the defending champion, and they're still alive in the tournament. But France looks like they're well on their way to the Final Four, in playing in Boston today, and it looks absolutely packed. And so France is now leading Morocco 2-0, 70th minute, and with a berth in the World Cup semifinals hanging in the balance. Kevin Kinder, BlueGoldNews.com, coming up in just one sec. Let me do a quick reset on our question of the day. Question of the day, Netflix just announced that they've got a new documentary coming out called Big Chicken, a fast food conspiracy. And it's starring a comedian from England I'm not really too familiar with, Mo Gillian, who's going to eat fried chicken three times a day for 28 days in a row. Kind of sounds a little bit like what Morgan Spurlock did with McDonald's and then later chicken. Here's the question of the day, and it is sponsored by Selangor Law. What could you eat three times a day for 28 days in a row? What could you eat three times a day for 28 days in a row? Text those in, 304-TALK, 304, 304-8255, 304. I'm on X2 at Weekly, W-E-E-K-L-E-Y, one word, three E's, W-E-E-K-L-E-Y. Kevin Kinder, BlueGoldNews.com, joins me now. How you doing today, Kevin?
1: All right, Dave. Just trying to hop from one topic to another. Got the Major League Draft coming up this weekend.
0: Yeah.
1: You know, could have a little bit of an effect on West Virginia's signing class. And, you know, I guess it's going to be August before we know it and ready for football.
0: Yeah, that's crazy, right? I mean, I came to work today and the temperature outside was 79 degrees. And if you squinted hard enough, you could almost see the fall. You know, it's almost it's almost time to start thinking about these things. Hey, I've got a couple of basketball things for you. I want to start with that. I don't know if you saw this news today about this exhibition doubleheader that is going to be at the Cincinnati Tennis Center in Mason, where Ohio State and Cincinnati are going to play, and Dayton and Xavier will play in an exhibition doubleheader that will be in early October. What do you think of that idea? You think that's a good idea?
1: Well, I do, just because, you know, it's another way you can, and I dare we say this is getting tiring, but it's really the way that the future is monetized things. I mean, you've got, you know, the exhibition games, you know, it started out, you could have one, and then there you could have a secret scrimmage, and now you can pretty much have two. So, hey, put it on, play somebody that you don't want to risk getting the loss against, but will, you know, generate some interest and sell some tickets. I don't think that's bad at all.
0: I think they're going to do really, really well with that.
1: Oh, sure.
0: And I think I'd love to see West Virginia do something like that. Play an outdoor basketball scrimmage. But that's going to be in early October in Cincinnati. And you got really good matchups. I mean, Ohio State and Cincinnati, there's no love lost in that matchup going back to the Huggins days when Huggs used to complain about the fact that the Buckeyes wouldn't play him. And then it goes without saying that Dayton and Xavier are bitter rivals. And just the idea of them playing any sport together is going to generate some juice. I really like it. The other basketball thing I wanted to ask you about today was, I don't know if you saw this, that Pitt and Penn State are going to play at the Palestra. That was announced today. That's going to be November the 8th in Philadelphia. It's the 100th anniversary of the Palestra. And I started thinking, man, has WVU played in the Palestra since they left the Atlantic 10? I mean, it's been decades, right?
1: Yeah, I don't think so. I can look that up, but I don't think so. You know, that was a great place. Just so much history there with the Big Five. You know, all those schools there. I think West Virginia, I think the last game might have been against St. Joe's. Like I said, I have to look that up and see if I can get that here real quick. But

0: So we're talking like 95 or 96, right? The last time WVU played there, if it was in the A-10?
1: Oh, sure.
0: Okay.
1: Yeah,
0: okay.
1: Yeah, it would have been definitely that far back.
0: So I just thought that was interesting that the Palestra is getting ready to celebrate its 100th anniversary. So that news is coming out today at Penn State and
1: last
0: Pitt.
1: Last game, March 5th, 1995, against Temple.
0: Aha! Okay, was it in the A-10 tournament? It must have been.
1: I'm looking for the date here.
0: Well, that makes sense if it's March 5th.
1: Yes. Yeah, so that probably was. And John Chaney at Temple and Coach Catlett at WVU. So without question, it was a hot one. The Owls got the Mountaineers that day.
0: Hey, so that's pretty interesting that you're working on the WVU angle for the Major League Baseball draft this weekend. So let's talk about this. I mean, are there any current Mountaineer players on the roster that could be impacted by the draft?
1: Well, I think Max Yale.
0: Well, sure.
1: Obviously, Dawson Montessa is there with, you know, kids, a couple of those guys, you know, there's with the new rules could come back that are, you know, that with the 5-for-5 proposal that's out there. So this one's going to come down just kind of like it always has to. How high do you get drafted? What's your slot value? But now college has a way to strike back a little bit with a little bit more money. So, you know, I don't think it's that you can say definitively up front, hey, if you get drafted by X round, you're going to go because, hey, you might get a good offer that makes it enough for you to want to stay. I mean, it's kind of like we saw with Noah Fifita at Arizona. Had several offers, you know, as a quarterback to go play other places. A lot of people chasing him, but he has been loyal, you know, pick your adjective there, and is back to play for the Wildcats again. So a lot of different ways this could play out. I think definitely be watching this over the weekend.
0: A couple of angles here. First of all, at the Big 12 Media Day the last couple of days, Fifita was trying to shut down any discussion of the Heisman, right? That got brought up a couple of times. He's like, I'm clamping that down right now. But it would be good for the Big 12 to have a couple of guys in the conversation for the Heisman. And he's probably did you vote for him number one in your preseason media poll at quarterback?
1: Yes.
0: Okay.
1: And yes, it would be good. And, you know, it's kind of funny that, you know, you'd note that, yeah, he did kind of shut that down a little bit, but yeah, things were being handed out by Arizona promoting him for
0: That
1: very award, you know.
0: There you go.
1: So, you know, it's not like Arizona University of Arizona is going to ignore that. But, you know, I get that. He doesn't want the focus all on him, wants to make sure it keeps it a team-oriented thing right now. But, oh, yeah, it absolutely helps the league a little bit of reflected glow if he's in the conversation.
0: You know, the Brendan Sorsby stuff the last couple of days really didn't. I mean, the fact that the commissioner tried to tamp it down the first day and then the second day when we found out that the NCAA is now looking into Cincinnati for the years that he played with the Bearcats and he was still gambling on sports. The Big 12 media days, while they may have been successful in some regards, they really didn't do much to really tamp that story down overall. That's what people are still talking about.
1: Well, there is no way to tamp it down because people are going to keep bringing it up. But I don't expect there to be any, you know, action at the end. You know, Texas Tech did what it did. The league, athletic directors, the league, however you want to term it, responded with their lawsuit. I think that will all eventually go away. There's already been, you know, one meeting between the commissioner, some of the power brokers at Texas Tech, and a couple of other people on the Big 12 Board of Governors. So, you know, I think this is one of those that just kind of quietly peters out, kind of like the Kara Crisa story.
0: Oh, yeah. Yeah, that's still percolating a little bit. Hey, before I let you go, I wanted to ask you about something. So I was watching a couple of podcasts last night, and one of the guys I was watching was trying to put forth this narrative that, you know, the Big 12, you got a lot of teams in the Big 12 now that aren't exactly real happy. You've got the group that came in from the Pac-12. They have their own concerns. Then you've got the guys from the AAC. They've got their concerns. West Virginia's still out on an island. Texas Tech is in the mode now that everybody's against them and they want to get out of the league. My thought on all that is, you know, I think it's just a situation where we're just starting to get some people who have characteristics of actually being in a league. You know what I mean? I mean, everybody's got certain concerns. Now we're just kind of learning who the other members of the conference are, and now they're kind of developing their own rivalries and their own feelings about things. I really don't think that the Big 12 is in any sort of mode where it's going to explode or people want to leave. I just think that some of this stuff is just starting to bubble to the surface. And frankly, I don't really think that's really that bad a thing.
1: Everybody has something that they're not going to be happy about. You know, when you're in a negotiation, when you're joining something, when you're a member of a group, every decision is not going to go your way. Everything is not going to make you 100% happy. You know, I think for anybody trying to suggest that this is emblematic of some big fracture in the league, you know, where would one of these schools go?
0: Exactly.
1: Where would they make more? I mean, I don't think the Big Ten and SEC are expanding anymore. I don't think if they would end up splitting off on their own, which, you know, I still kind of think that's far-fetched, but say they did, they're not going to take all of their own members with them, much less pull people from other leagues. So, I just think that's looking for a topic to talk about during the summer. Don't think there's a whole lot of meat there.
0: All right, got to leave it there. Kevin, thanks for jumping on with us today. I do appreciate it.
1: Thanks a lot, Dave.
0: Kevin Kinder, BlueGoldNews.com. That's really interesting. Not, you know, hey, trust me, people in the Big Ten, in the SEC, in the ACC, they got their problems too. The Big 12 is not unique in that regard by any stretch of the imagination. Let's take a quick break. We'll come back with more in just a moment. Stay tuned.
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0: All right, welcome back. About 9 minutes till the hour. Baseball today. Pirates lose the rubber game of their set with the Atlanta Braves 10-5. Braves win. Mitch Keller got roughed up quite a bit in this game. You know, you're looking for a really good effort from him after what happened last night, where Jared Jones, 6 innings of a perfect game, got pulled out of the game. You know, Coop, there's been a lot of chatter this week. Dylan Cease yesterday, who took a no-hitter into the 9th inning and was sitting on around 115 pitches. And the Blue Jays were cool with that, to send him out there and try to get the no-hitter.
1: 115 pitches being the most pitches that a pitcher in Major League Baseball has thrown this year. 115 pitches.
0: Now you had Jared Jones last night. A lot of people, including some people I know who follow the Pirates, kind of barking about the fact that Jones threw 6 perfect innings, knocked down 18 guys in a row, and suddenly he's taken out of the game. There's a couple of things there. I mean, he had thrown 70-some pitches in the game last night. He was only making his 8th start after coming back from missing nearly a year and a half from elbow surgery. I mean, realistically, how much longer do you think he was going to pitch?
1: Yeah, that's true.
0: He wasn't going to go 2 more innings. I think the case could be made that maybe send him out for 1 more inning. But I think the bigger case is it was just another indication, just like today's game, where the Pirates bullpen just imploded and they couldn't get the job done. So I just want to give you a quick number on the pitching today. So Keller goes 3 innings. 4 hits, 3 earned runs, struck out 3. He really didn't stay in the game very long. He only threw 72 pitches in the game. But then Santana came in. It was a 1-run game when Santana came into the game in the 9th inning. And in the game, he gave up 4 earned runs, walked a pair of batters. The Pirates, I don't anticipate that the Pirates are going to be sellers at the trading deadline. But obviously, the middle relief, something has got to be done. Something's got to be done. Now, the Reds play tonight, so Singer is going to the mound tonight for the Reds, and he's pitched a little better as of late.
1: I just have to keep calling him Dinger Singer. That's the key.
0: And Luzardo is going to be pitching for the Fightin' Phils tonight. He is, Phils' pitching's been excellent, except for last night, right, when the Reds really broke out.
1: My understanding is they haven't had a win from their number 5 rotation slot since May 18th.
0: Who, the Reds?
1: The Phillies.
0: The Phillies.
1: Yeah.
0: Okay. So Luzardo's on the All-Star team. So, he's got that going for him. So we'll see what happens with the Reds game tonight.

0: But I mean, it was funny watching the game on ESPN. They were talking an awful lot of about the inefficiency of the Reds' offense, and then they rebounded with one of their best offensive games: 4 home runs in the 4th inning, 3 in a row. So they won that game last night. So we'll see what happens tonight as the Reds will host the Phillies. You've got a couple of games that have already taken place today. So the Mets won; they beat the Royals today at Citi Field, 7-3. The Yankees banged out 14 hits, and they beat the Rays 12-4 this afternoon. That was game 4 of the series between the Yankees and the current leaders in the AL East. The Cubs were losers to the O's today, 3-2. The Guardians on the road beat the Twins 5-2. Who can figure out what is going on in the AL Central? And the Red Sox, the Red Sox helped the Guardians today. They went to Comiskey, and they beat the White Sox 2-1. The Dirty Birds are back home tonight. It was raining earlier today. Hopefully the weather is going to hold for their game tonight against Long Island. The Dirty Birds played yesterday morning in a game that was that went only 8 innings because of a mid-afternoon shower. They won that game 11-3. So see if the Dirty Birds, really, they have struggled this year. See if they can put 2 games or 2 wins back-to-back. And at the World Cup, now in the 90th minute, France looks like they're about to punch their ticket to the Final Four. This is the first quarterfinal game to advance into the semifinals, and 6 minutes of extra time have just come up, and France has scored 2 goals here in the second half, and they lead Morocco 2-0. Let's take a break, and we'll come back and wrap it up for the day in just a moment.
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2: All right, folks, that's going to do it for today. 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It's coming up. My name's Dave Weekly. 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
3: More key testimony in the Charlie Kirk murder case. I'm Lee Silicera, Fox News. An investigator describing DNA and bullet evidence at the pretrial hearing for Tyler Robinson. Earlier today, prosecutors established from Robinson's former romantic partner that Robinson etched bullets used in the shooting.
4: State Bureau investigator Jennifer Falmina testified about what those bullets said.
5: Will you read the markings here?
6: A fascist.
5: And page 3.
6: Catch.
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6: Up arrow, right arrow, down arrow, down arrow, down arrow.
4: She detailed that swabs of parts of the rifle suspected of being used in the shooting of Charlie Kirk revealed DNA from Robinson. Prosecutors played video of an investigative interview with Robinson's former romantic partner, Lance Twiggs, in which Twiggs said Robinson cried after the shooting and said he wished he hadn't done it.
3: Fox's Jessica Rosenthal. 8 men have been indicted on federal murder and terrorism and conspiracy charges for their roles in a planned drone and sniper attack at the UFC match at the White House last month. The indictment charges all 8 in 2 separate conspiracies, one to provide material support to terrorists and a second to commit murder on federal government territory and to murder a federal government official. The U.S. military denying reports from Iran of a new round of attacks after 2 days of strikes.
7: The U.S. strikes hit some 90 targets last night. They include 2 rail bridges on lines the U.S. says were used by Iran to transport weapons. Missile launchers, runways were hit, and a number of maritime targets were hit on the coast. The town Bashir was hit, and that is where Iran maintains a massive nuclear facility.
3: Fox's Mike Tobin in Tel Aviv. Wally Funk, the aviation pioneer who was the oldest woman to launch into space, has died. Her caregiver says Funk died in an assisted living facility outside Dallas and Fort Worth. Funk was one of 13 female pilots who went through the same test as NASA's all-male astronauts in the 1980s. 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
3: The FBI joins a multi-agency investigation after remains of a child were discovered in Illinois that are believed to be tied to a Missouri kidnapping case.
14: Child remains were found Wednesday in Stookey Township in St. Clair County, Illinois.
15: Deep into the woods, and it required construction-grade equipment to tear down vegetation and trees.
14: St. Louis police spokesman Mitch McCoy saying the case could be connected to a parental kidnapping case there, reported to police last month, involving a mother who had not seen her child in 2 years. The missing child's father, 32-year-old Ronell Jones, and another woman have both been taken into custody and are being held without bond. Jeff Manasso, Fox News.
3: The number of dead from Ebola in the Congo is at least 600 as new suspected cases have been reported in areas of the country that were previously unaffected. The outbreak is caused by a virus that has no approved vaccine or treatment. The conflict in Iran impacting jet fuel costs. That means Americans will likely be spending more to travel this summer.
16: With tensions flaring up in the Middle East again, that means oil prices are climbing and so are jet fuel prices. They increased about 20 cents from Tuesday to Wednesday. That's a 10% increase over just that one-day period. And that is raising concerns that airfare will stay high through the busy summer travel season. U.S. airlines spent around $6.7 billion on jet fuel in May. That's about 84% more than May of 2025. At the same time, airfare rose by 27%, but not nearly as much as the increase in jet fuel costs on a percentage basis.
3: Fox Business's Grady Trimble. Some airlines are attempting to offset the operating costs by cutting routes, increasing costs, or checking a bag and enforcing capacity limits. Industry experts say airfares remain high due to a strong seasonal demand. I'm Lisa Lucera. This is Fox News.

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3: 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Cloudy tonight with additional rain early evening, then will dry out late. Overnight low 66. Friday cloudy with morning showers and thunderstorms and strong gusty winds. High tomorrow 75. Saturday cloudy with showers and thunderstorms, a high in the mid 70s. And Sunday cloudy with additional showers and thunderstorms, high 76. At your Metro News AccuWeather on the WJLS News Network.
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9: And good Thursday evening. Welcome to the CityNet Statewide Sports Line. I'm Kyle Wiggs. Joe Brocato, our co-host for the evening. And Joe, good evening.
10: Honored to join the rotation of guest hosts for the week.
9: Thanks for coming back. We, you know, didn't scare you off.
10: Not yet.
9: From earlier in the week. We've got some guests to talk to tonight, some interesting discussions. One concerning Mountaineer baseball. We've kind of teased this all week and just now finally getting to it. Tyler Barnett of Metro News and ESPN Plus will join us. We've had some questions about the baseball roster and about guys who may get drafted and about who's coming in. West Virginia, of course, has had unbelievable success in the transfer portal, dipping down to the lower levels in finding diamonds in the rough in terms of pitching, bringing them up, developing them, and then obviously winning a lot of baseball games. So we'll talk things over with Tyler Barnett. Also scheduled to join us here in the studio, Jeff Bailey is the longtime athletic director at University High School right here in Morgantown, and he has retired. And Jeff did a remarkable job in 30-plus years in that position, and we're going to talk to him a little bit and just kind of get his perspective on what that job is like, how it's changed, and

0: athletics in West Virginia, because he's obviously got a very, very good perspective on that, being immersed in it the last 30-plus years.
1: Talking to him a few minutes before the show, he seems less stressed, more at ease, you know, at peace with everything. So it'll be good to catch up with Jeff and get his thoughts on his tenure and how the landscape of high school athletics shapes up now.
0: He doesn't have to worry about getting the tennis and the softball schedules finalized.
1: That's true.
0: For the spring. And the text line's open, 304-TALK-304. Also, later in the show, we'll get Joe Brocato's 1 through 16. We're doing a very informal Big 12 media poll, since the Big 12 no longer is interested in doing it. We're doing our own. So we've gotten the 1 through 16 from our other co-hosts so far this week, Greg Carey, Kevin Kinder, and myself. And we'll get Joe's 1 through 16 in the Big 12. And by the end of the week, by tomorrow, we'll have a very, very informal and a completely worthless Big 12 conference preseason poll.
1: So basically, the number 6, if this is like 2 years ago, what happened with Arizona State, yeah, the number 16 team on this list should start celebrating.
0: Right. They'll win the league. That's why they stopped doing the poll, basically, because it was, I guess, embarrassing. The team that was picked last won the league. So just throw it out the window. With us now, Tyler Barnett of Metro News Sports and ESPN Plus. We're going to talk Mountaineer baseball a little bit with Tyler. Tyler, good evening.
2: Hey, guys. How's it going?
0: All right. First of all, you worked the state high school baseball championships. Speaking of high school, got a chance. I believe you worked three of them. Got a chance to see all four of them. Your thoughts on what you saw from down in Huntington last month? Not only the change in venue, but the new format and the talent, the exciting games we saw down there.
2: Marshall did a great job of putting that on. I mean, it was very welcoming. It just felt right at home down there, Jack Cook Field. It was just perfectly executed from all sides. A great facility, a great town, and everybody knocked it out of the park.
1: It is interesting, Tyler, the way the schedule worked out, where the Class A teams played first on the first day of the 8-day tournament, and that allowed all of those smaller schools to be able to turn around pitchers that started the opening game, and they were able to pitch either in the second game or in the championship game. What are your thoughts as to if that format should stay, or if the initial idea of having the classes rotate, which would then put Class Quad A up next to go on that opening day. What are your thoughts on that?
2: As a small school guy myself, coming from a single A school, I understand there's not as many kids on the roster at that single A, double A level as there are at triple A and Quad A. And when you don't have as many guys on the roster, you don't have as many pitchers on the roster. So you've really got like one to two guys who you can go to. And, you know, at old format, you only needed two guys to win the whole thing. Now you kind of have to dig into your pitching bag a little bit. So I think it brings out the best in the teams, but it also forces the coaches to coach more. You can't just let a guy go out there and ride. And you know, if you're a single A school and you've got one guy, hey, you've got to limit his pitches because, you know, hey, we've got 3 days rest here, and then he could come back and do this. And same thing for Quad A, Triple A, Double A. You know, I think it adds more to the manager's plate, gives them a little bit, you know, if you can play the chess pieces the right way, it gives you an advantage.
0: One of the games of the year, Tyler, it happened to be the last game of the year, the Quad A state championship game. GW chased Morgantown all night long and finally caught them and won the game. What a fantastic contest that was.
2: Oh, it really was. It was back and forth, and as it does, as it comes down to in those games, it's the team that was just better on defense. You know, who makes the mistake at the certain times, and whose mistake ends up being bigger. And that's one of the things about high school baseball. Usually, the team that's the cleanest. We saw it every game, all the way up through. The team who stays the cleanest, that has the least amount of errors, that pitches the best, is usually the team that wins it.
0: Mm-hmm.
1: Pivoting now to what we're looking at over this weekend with the 2026 Major League Baseball draft, and the draft, Tyler, as you know, is something that's undergone a number of changes in recent years. It used to be in June, sometimes right in the middle of the NCAA tournament. Now it's an all-star weekend festivity. So it's starts on Saturday and will continue with rounds 5 and 20 on Sunday. If you're WVU head coach Steve Sabins and his coaching staff, what's the one thing that's really getting your attention as the draft nears this weekend?
2: I think you want all of the guys who are eligible to get drafted. You know, I think that sounds strange, but you want them to get drafted. You want them to have that profile and then let the decision be up to them. You know, you've got guys like, you know, Armani Guzman, Max Yale, Dawson Montessa, all of those guys. You want them to get drafted, but you want them to also have the choice of whether to go play pro ball or to come back and build on what they did this year. But, you know, something that's not unique to you know, Mountaineer programs lately, you've got a guy in Kyle Castile who is, you know, an incoming freshman from Butler, PA, who's also on the, you know, he's the 116th ranked prospect in the upcoming draft. He's looking at being a second round, third round pick. And, you know, this happened to West Virginia a couple of years ago in 2024 with Griffin Burkholder, an incoming freshman in the same class as Gavin Kelly. Guy got drafted in the second round to the Phillies and ended up signing with the Phillies. So, you know, if you think about, you got a guy like Griffin Burkholder and Gavin Kelly at the same recruiting class, that would have been pretty dangerous. But Burkholder decides to sign with the Phillies and ends up not coming to West Virginia. You know, the same kind of thing is online right now with a guy like Kyle Castile, that incoming freshman. 6'4", 205, he's got a fastball that runs up to 95, and they really like that 11-5 slider or curveball that he's got. So he's a guy that's got what they call pitchability, and he's a projectable guy. So if you're West Virginia, yes, you want those guys to get drafted, but you also want them to come play baseball.
0: Yeah.
2: For you.
0: Yeah. Yes, you want them to get drafted because it's good for your program. I mean, quite frankly, yeah, it's good for your program. Tyler, with Castile, it looks like he might be the highest. Of course, he's signed with West Virginia. He's not played mm-hmm. yet here. He looks like he's going to be drafted the highest of anybody yeah. associated with WVU. And again, we all look at this through our gold and blue colored glasses, but I was a little bit surprised with Max Yale and Dawson Montessa mm-hmm. and Armani Guzman in terms of where they're projected to be drafted. I thought it would be a little higher. Of course, there's only 20 rounds in yeah. the draft now. It used to be 40,
2: right?
0: But there's a chance that these guys may be drafted in later rounds or perhaps not mm-hmm. selected at all.
2: Well, the thing that you get whenever you've got guys that have been in college for any amount of years, really, is what are their options? You know, okay, first-year draftable player. Okay, he's got an option that now, you know, typically those guys would go back to school for 1 year or 2 years. Now you're looking at with this new 5-for-5 deal, you're looking at guys going back for 2 to 3 years. So it does open up the options a little bit more for some of these draftable players. But, you know, whenever the later that you get, you know, you looked at Sam White last year, a guy who left because he had that senior signing bonus looming. If he comes back to West Virginia, well, then just about anybody can draft him next year for cheap because, well, where else is he going to go? So you kind of look at the signing bonus that these guys are going to be getting and, you know, weigh whether that's going to be worth it to come back or not. But then you've got a guy like Kyle Castile who has multiple options. You know, he can sign as an 18-year-old or he can go in and he can play a couple of years in college. So, you know, a guy like Kyle Castile comes out as a little bit more valuable because he does have those options and he's only 18. You have a lot more years to work with him. I mean, like we said, the guy's fastball is up to 95 already. I think whenever I looked at some of his perfect game stats a couple years ago in 2024 when he signed with West Virginia, he was only at 89. So you're looking at, you know, in 2 years, the guy's already added 6 to 7 miles an hour on his fastball. What does that become in the next 2 years? So, you know, you've got a guy like Castile who's projectable. Max Yale is a guy that has, you know, is coming off of injury and performed at a high level next year or this year. If you're a pro scout, do you want to see what he can do next year in college, or do you want to see what he can do next year in low A? That's kind of the balance that you kind of look at whenever you're looking at drafting an older guy like a Max Yale or an Armani Guzman or a Dawson Montessa.
1: Tyler Barnett joining us on the CityNet statewide sports line. And Tyler, from the WVU perspective, players that have come in from the transfer portal since the portal mm-hmm. opened up versus anticipated losses to the draft and guys that we know are out of eligibility. What's the greatest need at this point for WVU? Have the portal entries or the portal additions offset some of the losses?
2: I think they offset the losses perfectly. I mean, you look at the guys that you're going to lose. You're going to lose an Ian Korn. Well, then you bring in an Austin Zeantz, who's identical to Ian Korn. He's a Division III pitcher, but he's got pitch counts that are consistently in the triple digits, fastball, slider. His best pitch is his changeup. I mean, I've seen videos that it's a crazy changeup. I mean, I've got to throw changeups with, 18 inches of horizontal break is disgusting. And he's sitting at 91 to 93. So he's a guy he's got one of those big body guys who's got some, that can go long into games. He's got, 75 innings pitched and 68 strikeouts across the year. So if you want to say, okay, well, how do we replace Ian Korn? Okay, well, this is the guy. It's a carbon copy of Ian Korn. And then you go down to the Division II level and you get guys like Drew Becker, Zach Whitney, and Robert Satin. There, Drew Becker is the GMAC player of the year. You've got Zach Whitney, who's the New England 10 rookie pitcher of the year with a fastball in the mid-90s. And then Robert Satin, who's a two-time D2 champion, who was originally a recruit to the Florida Gators, made 10 appearances as a freshman. So you've got guys with experience, and then now you add in that extra little wrinkle of the 5-for-5. These guys come in as seniors, but in reality, they're juniors. Zeantz is a senior, but he's technically a junior. He'll have that extra year. Becker is a junior. Whitney, a sophomore. I mean, those guys will now have those extra years. And then, okay, well, how do you replace a guy like Matthew Gravelin, who was a catcher for you on some off days and then played the outfield? Oh, okay, well, you just go out and you get a carbon copy of him and Cash Williams, the guy who's a catcher outfielder, was one of the top 100 players in the nation and a top 10 catcher in 2025. It was a second-team high school All-American before he committed to Tennessee. He didn't get to play at Tennessee last year, but he's a guy that, he's a guy that hit 12 home runs at 25 stolen bases as a catcher in the state of Oklahoma. So you got a guy with tremendous upside there. And then, okay, well, what do you do to replace Brody Kresser? Well, you just go get another Brody Kresser and Owen Henney, senior infielder from Seton Hill. You got, hitting .401, 10 doubles on the year. He's just one of those guys. He's an older guy. He's shown that he can do it. He's a solid bat, but he's a great defender. So plug and play Brody Kresser there. And then, you've got guys like Jack Cannon, Chase Ecker, outfielders that you really need. And you really need some depth in the outfield. But then you look at the JUCO guys that you went out and got. That's one of the things that Kansas was so good last year because of their evaluation of junior college transfers. And West Virginia was, saw that as well with a guy like Tyrus Hall. Now, West Virginia dipping into this junior college well just a little bit more, getting guys like Ryan Bukowski from USC Sumter, originally from Cranberry Township, so not too far from Gavin Kelly's area. But a guy that hit .263 with 25 home runs, and then Colin Coonrat, .430 with 37 home runs. So you're getting guys that you can evaluate, can play at this level, whether they're a plug and play to what you're losing or whether they're an upgrade to what you might be losing. West Virginia, we talked about last year, just about every game going into the game was, West Virginia doesn't have as many home runs and they're a team that's going to single and double you to death. Well, go out and get Ryan Pukowski and a Colin Coonrat, guys that have, 62 home runs together, which is probably more than the entire starting team. Lineup for West Virginia last year. So, go out and get a couple of guys that you can throw into that DH spot or throw into that third outfield, fourth outfield spot and let them go.
0: And again, Tyler, a big emphasis on athleticism and guys that can play multiple positions. And we've heard Coach Saban talk about that repeatedly, and we've seen it with Gavin Kelly. We've seen it. The greatest example is Armani Guzman, who goes from being one of the top defensive center fielders in college baseball to one of the top defensive first basemen in college baseball. Right. So, again, athleticism and guys that can move around a little bit, that's a premium.
2: Yeah. Yeah, and they've got a couple of base stealers too.
0: Right.
2: Looking at Jack Cannon's stats, he's an outfielder. He was 51 for 55 on stolen bases on the year. And you think that Armani Guzman broke the record at what, 38, I think was the number. You throw a number like 51 in the mix, that's incredible. This coaching staff does a really good job of evaluating talent and figuring out what are we losing off of a team that went to Omaha and how do we replicate that? Well, you can, number one, go out and get the exact same guys, or you can get guys that are like that but a little bit elevated. So you got, like, again, Ryan Podkowski and Coonrat, who are going to hit for power a little bit more than a Brock Wills or a Ben Lumsden were going to hit for power. And now you've got guys like that who have proved it at the JUCO level. You just need them to prove it now at the higher, you know, power four level. But, you know, when I was looking through these things, you know, one of the needs going into this year was a first baseman. So you look at the signing class, this freshman class coming in, Jordan Burwell and CJ Alfano, both of those guys are the top ranked first baseman in their states of New Jersey and New York. And top 25 nationally. So, you know, this coaching staff went out and said, all right, we need a first baseman to develop. Okay, well, not only did you get one, you got two. So they're doing a really good job of evaluating needs and plugging guys into those needs.
0: Well, Tyler, it was a great ride this year, and obviously the expectations now are to, you know, not necessarily get to Omaha every year, but to be a contender, to play postseason baseball and to host regionals and, you know, every once in a while make that run. And again, this coaching staff has shown the acumen to, as you say, just go out and get exactly what you need and coach them up and win a lot of games.
2: Yeah, I don't think anybody's going to be upset if you go to Omaha every year either.
0: that's true. I would imagine that's true. Tyler, thanks. Great information. We appreciate it.
2: All right. Thanks, fellas.
0: Tyler Barnett there, ESPN Plus, with a little bit of primer on what's coming in after the spectacular Mountaineer baseball season.
1: At a much different looking MLB draft, as we mentioned, Saturday, Sunday, rounds 1 through 4 on Saturday, and then rounds 5 through 20 coming up on Sunday.
0: We'll take a break. We've got Jeff Bailey coming up. He's going to join us in the studio as the CityNet statewide sports line continues. We're live in the Health Plan studio since 1979. 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
0: Sitting at Statewide Sports Line for this Thursday evening. Thanks for joining us, Kyle Wiggs and Joe Brocato, the co-host tonight. And we've got a guest in the studio. Jeff Bailey is with us. And you may be familiar with that name because he's been in high school athletics for how many years?
12: I've been at University High School for 31 years and 27 as athletic director and coached for the 4 years before that, but athletic director for 27 years, which is insane to think about, by the way.
0: You're officially retired.
12: I am no longer...
0: From the school system.
12: Well, no, I'm my official retirement date comes this fall. That's when I was hired 31 okay. years ago. But I am no longer the athletic director. Our new athletic director started on July 1st, and we're really excited about that. And then I'll be working for the school system until October 7th, which will be my last day. And but I'm officially out of the as athletic director, yes.
0: Did you ever go back and at least attempt to make a guess, an educated guess, at how many games and matches and events that you watched in 31 years?
12: I did not, because honest to goodness, it would put me over the edge. Yeah. Just, it would hurt to think about, but honestly, cherished every single one of them. So it's one of those where I might not remember all of them, but I remember bits and pieces of all of them. And it was time that I will cherish forever, that's for sure.
1: There has to be, I would imagine, in your profession, comfort in rhythm and routine. One season goes into the next, you kind of have an internal timeline of where I need to be in organizing each sport as you get closer to the season starting. But at the same time, the only constant in high school athletics seems to be change. Additional classes, additional sports, additional lots of things. How do you kind of navigate the two, and how difficult is it to, you know, fight through some a time where, you know, there has been a lot of turnover and change in high school athletics in the state?
12: You are right. There's a lot of routine to the job when you know when to start getting ready for X, Y, and Z for fall sports, and same with winter sports. But the one great thing about my job is not one day was ever the same. You would come in with a list of things that you wanted to get done, and you'd get done two or three, and pun completely intended, a curveball would it would hit you and something would happen. And so no day was the same by any means. But change, wow. 27 years as athletic director, I've seen things come full circle and then start going different directions. And there has been a lot of change that has been good, and a lot of change that I haven't cared for and I didn't think was in the best interest of student athletes or the best interest of West Virginia athletics. But that being said, it was there and we had to deal with it. And It was a challenge sometimes, but a challenge that I really am proud of our coaching staff and our athletes that they've worked over, you know, the 31 years I was in the high school. We definitely have had a lot of change in this state when it comes to athletics. But the one solid part about my job is, and I'm not just saying this because I was there.

0: mean, just at University High School, we prospered from the transfer policy, and we were hurt by the transfer policy, you know, in multiple different sports. I think that they sort of moved in the right direction. It was a negotiation or whatever, kind of getting the in between. But I do enjoy the fact that we did tighten up a little bit, so where student athletes weren't transferring mid-season. I just didn't like that at all. You're playing one sport in the fall, and then you transfer to a school, and the next day you're in another sport in the winter. That was not good. But tightening those rules up and tightening them up to where it's only now freshmen and sophomores going into those years, I think we should get rid of those too. But that's my own personal policy. I'm a big believer in playing in the high school and middle school in which you live in that district and in that attendance zone. But that's here nor there. That's not going to happen probably any time in my lifetime, but we're getting closer.
1: Dealing with parents, and obviously parents are, you know, tremendously supportive of the teams, the individual athletes, and I'm sure the majority of the interactions you have with parents have been very positive. There may be some others that don't necessarily fall into that category. So in terms of parents and how they deal with you and coaches, has that improved in recent years? Is it kind of the same as it has been?
0: First, you said it best. They are integral to any athletic program. You have to have them. And we have some wonderful parents that are very actively involved in our Athletic Boosters Association and some of, you know, with the team parents, that they are a godsend. You have to have them. Has there been challenges with some parents in my 27 years? Well, of course. Tell me one high school athletic department that hasn't had that. But we set the standard really early that we were a kid first business, and we were going to do what was best for the student athlete and what was best for the team. And, you know, kind of set the standard in during my tenure as athletic director of, you know, if we've done something ethically or morally mistreated your child, we're going to fix it immediately with an iron fist. Other than that, we're going to do what's best for our athletes and do what's best for our team. We're not going to discuss playtime. We're not going to discuss that. And when we instilled that right from the beginning, and it was great advice I got from the previous athletic director, Mr. Harvey, who was the AD for 19 years at University High School, not much change over in our school by any means, but that was the advice he gave me, and we set a hard line, but also let the parents know how valuable they were. I will tell you that COVID changed some things, and they changed some mindsets of people, and I'd like to get back to pre-COVID days when it came to some of those things, but COVID changed the mindset of some people, and hopefully we get back there soon, because that's been a little bit of a challenge.
2: One thing that, in watching you through the years and through the decades, because I'm as older than you are, and I've been around longer than you have actually, but you were personal friends with all the coaches that you hired for the most part. And that's a united front, right? It's got to be the AD and the coaches on the same page in order to have success.
0: Without a doubt. You know, were there friendships outside of the office? Sure. Some of my dearest friends are the coaches from University High School. My best friends are coaches at University High School. But without a doubt, we would meet in private if there were any issues, and we would take care of them in private. But without a doubt, we got on the same page of what was best for our student athletes and what was best for our teams and what was best for our school and our community. And if we did those four things, then our coaches were in line with that. All good things usually happen. So the relationships were very, very important to have that united front for the school and the community, without a doubt.
1: Us in the media, we often focus on some sports that may be better attended sports, or, you know, sports that may be more high profile, but you as an athletic director have to take care of the entire department, and there's only a finite number of resources to go around. How do you manage making sure that each sport, regardless of the visibility they have or the revenue that they bring in, has everything that they need to compete?
0: Well, before I became the athletic director, I was a 3-season coach, and a couple of those programs were some of the non-high-profile sports, whatever you want to call it, non-revenue.
1: I was going to say revenue is a good word.
0: You can say whichever way.

0: So I understood that, and I understood the importance of that. I can honestly say that I really, in my tenure, there was no sport that was more important than any others. I attended each one of them as much as I possibly could on an even basis. Some of the coaches that maybe were of the higher profile sports would scratch their heads a little bit because, you know, the other teams that were not as high profile were getting equal treatment. And that's something I can hang my hat on after 27 years that I'm kind of proud of, that, you know, there was no difference between this sport and that sport, a boy's sport, a girl's sport. There was no difference. And that one, I take a great deal of pride on. That is actually what helped our athletic department succeed, is because everybody knew that they were on an equal playing field when it came to me.
1: What are the things you're most proud of? And one of the things that has to be on the list was, for those who may not know, that it was Jeff's kind of idea on the University High side to move the Mohawk Bowl to Mountaineer Field way back when. And there was a tremendous run. You know, it eventually kind of lost its momentum after a period of time. But that first year, I'm not sure we'll ever really know how many people were there, because the legend is there were so many people, they made you just open the gates and let people in, right? Is that not a true story?
0: Well, now that I'm not the athletic director, I don't think I'll get in trouble with the fire marshal anymore.
2: So the statute of limitations is gone?
0: It's gone. First of all, that was a three-headed monster. It was our home game, and we knew that we were having a great football season, and we could see that we were going to have a great football season. We knew Morgantown was a great football team, and we kind of read their schedule and knew that we were going to meet both undefeated. And so myself and our principal at the time, Bill Wilson, and John Kelly got together, and we started discussing it, and it took off. And there were so many naysayers that said it was going to fail, and so many naysayers that said that it was going to be like it was an empty stadium. And you are right. No one will ever know. I mean, the official number we give is 22,000 people at the stadium. I'm almost positive that it was more. We were still trying to get people in the gates during the third quarter. The roar of the crowd and what those young men and the cheerleaders and the band, that experience that they had over those years, and especially the first year, especially the way that game ended at the last minute, it was definitely one of the most memorable times. And ironically, it was my first year as athletic director. So I could have fallen straight on my face and lost a lot of street cred on my very first year. And oh boy, did we landed big on that one.
1: That was a great about a 5 or 6 year run where, you know, the first year was, you say, 22, the second year was about 20, third year about 18. There was a nice run there of that being a great event. We need to take a break. We're with Jeff Bailey here. I know I asked you a question. I'll let you answer it after the break here. Some of the other things that you're most proud of at University High School. This is the CityNet statewide sports line. 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
1: CityNet Statewide Sports Line for Thursday. We're inside the Health Plan Studios. Kyle and Joe with Jeff Bailey, who 98% retired, 97% retired. You've got a few office shifts to put in this fall, huh?
0: I do. We're going to... Officially, no longer the athletic director, but retire officially October 7th, and we'll be doing some working for the county in that amount of time till my official last day, and pretty excited about it, but also it's bittersweet.
1: Yeah,
0: for sure.
1: All right, well, moving, having that run of success there at Mountaineer Field with the Mohawk Bowl, that's on your list. What else is on your list of the things you're most proud of?
0: I would definitely say... you know, moving to the new school and being a part of developing the athletic facilities, not only inside of the school, but being able to build our outside facility that we have right now with our stadium, soon to be, you know, baseball and softball and track. But the moving to the new school and development of all of those athletic facilities, that's definitely one of the things that I'm really proud of and happy about. You know, we really studied it, and, you know, you don't want to make any mistakes when you're doing it, and we've only found a few since we built it, so it was great. And then I would say that, and this is a tribute not to me, but to our coaches and to our student-athletes. Before I took over as athletic director, University High School had won state championship in the 50s, and in 27 years, we had 31 state championships. In those 27 years, but before that one. So that's one that I'm so happy for our coaches and our athletes and our community, because it shows where our athletic program has grown. Used to be where we used to be, you know, either competitive or sub-competitive in all sports. Now we're more than competitive. We're out to win state championships. And that's where the mindset's changed.

0: And that's one that I'm really proud of our whole school community for.
1: Question not to be taken seriously. Number of times that Kyle's broadcast partner, John Kelly, your former head football coach, threw you out of his office versus the number of times you threw him out of your office. Is it about the same or is it weighted one way or the other?
0: Well, John's my best friend. Just absolutely one of my best friends. And in that, best friends, don't always see eye to eye. And especially when they're the athletic director and the head football coach. And I won't lie, we almost killed each other multiple times. That being said, after a few minutes and we both calmed down, we were laughing with each other just a few minutes later and realizing how stupid that argument was. But, one of the best coaches our school has ever seen, one of the best human beings our school has ever had at University High School, and one of the best human beings I've ever met in my entire life. So good man. And yeah, you're not kidding. Boy, did we have our times and we went at it. In a respectful manner, we'll call it.
2: I would imagine that your phone's going to ring not only from, wanting help at University High, but perhaps the SSAC as well, as because you've had a history with them. Through the decades, people wanting to get advice, what's the right thing to do, right? What should we do? So looking forward, we'll put you in a consultant role. what are some things you'd like to see change or be different in terms of athletics in West Virginia?
0: Well, first and foremost, my phone is always going to be on, and especially for our new athletic director. I cannot wait for him to start as he's starting his career. The changes I want to see we've already talked about one. I still think that we need to get a little bit more control over the transfer policy. We've went through our first year of these major super regionals, mm-hmm. and on all the sports, and I definitely think it needs to be changed. Tweaked, we'll call it a little
2: tweaked,
0: bit.
2: Tweaked, yeah.
0: There were some really goods that came with it, and then we found out in the spring that there's some not so goods with having a 10-team baseball or softball regions with weather and with teams that are 2.5 to 3 hours away. It was a bit much, and so although it was great in some sports, boy, was it a mess in others. And I'm hoping that the SSAC paid attention to that. I would love if they'd call me, because I have a list of everything that went wrong. And even we'll call it the North region, man, that's 10 great schools. And we have a text thread that now I'm off of, but we had a text thread that we shared. We had a lot of solutions about what was wrong and what was not thought out, and a lot of solutions. So I hope that the SSAC pays attention to the school members who have lived it and understand what the issues are with it.
2: I would think they would listen to their member schools.
0: I would hope so.
2: All right, we'll take a break, and we've still got to get Joe's Big 12 football media poll here. We're going to do that, and we'll get your opinion on who you think is going to be in the conference championship game.
0: Oh,
2: how about
0: wow.
2: that? I know you follow the Mountaineers real, real close. And the Big 12.
0: Religiously, I do.
2: We'll take a break. We've got more coming up. Stay with us. The CityNet statewide sports line is back after this.
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2: Sitting at Statewide Sports Line back on a Thursday. Poor clock management by the host tonight. I apologize for that, but we do want to get Joe Brocato's preseason Big 12 Conference media poll.
13: 16, Iowa State, which hurts to say because they've got the best fan base, one of the best fan bases in the conference. 15, UCF. 14, Cincinnati. 13, Colorado, 12 Kansas, 11 Baylor, 10 West Virginia, Arizona 9, top half, Oklahoma State 8, Kansas State 7, TCU 6, Arizona 5, Utah 4, Houston 3, Texas Tech 2, and BYU, your Big 12 conference
2: BYU champion. Number 1?
13: BYU
2: number 1.
13: All right,
2: do your 1 through 5 again.
13: BYU, Texas Tech, Houston, Utah, and Arizona at number 5.
2: Okay. Well, you did that fast.
13: I want Jeff's opinion.
2: Yeah, what, okay, Jeff, who's going to play in the Big 12 title game?
0: You really want my opinion over the
13: we do.
0: The man, Joe Brocato?
13: Of course we do.
0: Listen, your opinion's mine because you're the most studied guy in the world. No, I do like your picks. I'm a little surprised that your BYU won, but I know a few people have them ready to go, so maybe I shouldn't be so surprised.
2: All right, so you're agreeing with BYU, Texas Tech, Big 12 conference?
0: Probably so.
2: Got a few texts here. Texter wants to know from Joe, what high school teams in the Southern Coalfields are you planning on featuring this summer on your preseason road trip?
13: So there's one day that is a Southern West Virginia trip. Well, obviously we'll hit Princeton, Bluefield. I know that Chapmanville, Logan, Mingo Central will try to make a number of different stops through the Coalfields area.
2: Okay, so you'll be down there.
13: Yes, first week of August.
2: Jeff, final 30 or 40 seconds to you, and I know what you're going to say because it's the same for guys who work in media. You don't see your wives in the fall hardly at all, and you've been at games every night of your life, it seems like.
0: It does, and we were just talking about this when we weren't on air that, with the 27 years of being AD, I had the best assistant athletic director in the history of the world. when it came to my wife, who sacrificed everything for my position. And, you know, the life of being children and a wife of an athletic director in high school is

0: it's not easy. Mm-hmm. And so just a big thank you to them, because without them, Shirley could not have done that job, and a lot of sacrifice, and God bless my wife for dealing with that over the years.
1: Well, you did. I saw a lot of it firsthand. You did a remarkable job doing that, and you know, we'll miss you. I know you're going to be around.
0: Well,
1: not at every game anymore, but you're
0: not every
1: around.
0: Game. But I will say again, and I'm not just saying this because you're here. One of the best parts about it is my relationships with all the people, including our media. That's part I will miss.
1: All right, thanks, Jeff. We appreciate it.
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3: Here's what you need to know.
4: France is headed for their third straight World Cup semifinal.
5: Digne crosses it in, knocked away by Mousraoui. Mario heads it back in. Doué able to find Mbappe through traffic. Kylian Mbappe! 20 career World Cup goals! Gives France the lead in the quarterfinal.
4: Fox TV on the call. Final score, France, Morocco, nil. France will face the winner of tomorrow's match between Spain and Belgium. USA's Christian Pulisic sustained a bone bruise and microfracture in his right leg and will be sidelined for several weeks. In the NBA, the trade sending Kawhi Leonard from the Clippers to the Raptors is on hold pending the league's investigation whether or not the Clippers circumvented the salary cap by funneling money to Kawhi through the endorsement deal aspiration. In baseball, the Braves took down the Pirates 10-5. Yankees crushed the Rays 12-4. I'm Brianna Muro.
3: One guy is happily divorced. One guy is happily married. One guy gets called daddy by his three beautiful daughters. One guy gets called daddy after a credit card approval. One guy won a state high school basketball championship. One guy only covered a state high school basketball championship. One guy's been inducted into three halls of fame. One guy has only mocked a hall. Does this seem weird to anybody else?
6: Crazy!
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0: You'll need our phone number because we are, without question, the most listener-friendly national sports talk radio show on the planet.
2: Ben Maller.
0: At least when people are still awake.
3: Man, I keep telling you. When else would it count?
0: Ben, you know,
3: only time it counts.
0: Guys got to be up when they're listening to the show. I'm just saying. All right, write it down. Committed to memory, 877-99 on Fox. For you laymen out there can't figure out letters and numbers, it is 877-996-6369. 69. Did you say?
3: What's the number?
0: It's not.
4: I didn't say anything.
3: You all right over
0: don't
3: there?
0: You usually put, it ain't trigonometry.
4: I think today they should know.
3: They should know.
0: Oh, you just threw me off. I just was.
3: Yeah, look at you. You couldn't even bring it.
0: There you go.
4: My bad. We'll keep it going.
3: 63 and 69 plus 2 is.
0: That's all. All right. And this chair is just way too low. Because when you're looking
4: Rob,
0: down.
4: What are you doing down there? What are you down there for?
0: I'm a strapping man of 6'4". Are you kidding me?
3: The only person I know, well, you and Kevin Durant, who go shorter. You 6'5", man.
0: I'm not 6'5".
3: Yes, you are. If you ever just stand up straight, you're 6'5". There you go.
0: I can't stand up straight. My bones are curving. What did I say? Okay, and guess what? If you hear feedback when you do call in on that number, that's right, it's all your fault. It means only one thing.
5: You forgot to turn down the radio.
0: And if you call
3: if you
0: in here,
3: together.
0: I'm just all over the place. And if you call in here and have a problem with what we say, guess what? Tough, because...
6: Well, I'm talking to you the way I want to talk to you. If you have a problem, turn off your station.
0: With all that said, always remember...
7: The Odd Couple was filmed in front of a live audience.
3: Sweet Ubini! Yeah.
8: Yay.
0: That was a little extra sauce there. Yay. All right, what you got in that cup over there?
3: Like your uncle at a party who stayed too long.
0: Let's go.
3: And another thing, Lil Bobby.
0: That's when I exit stage right. You know when the in-laws get a little drunk and they start all that other stuff.
3: Lil Bobby, come here. Do the little thing when you do with your dance flow.
0: Yeah, do that when you were 6 years old.
3: Okay, it's cool. I got it now.
0: All right, let's go, Big Show. Let me welcome in my co-host who may or may not be under the influence.
3: Listen, it's been a long day. I ain't going to hold you up, bro.
0: All right.
3: Bree, it's been a long one.
0: Kelvin.
3: Don't say nothing crazy.
0: Washington.
3: Yeah, I've been, man. I've, you know, TV, running here, running there, basketball camp. Thought I was going to get my nap. Next thing I know, I'm at the pool.
0: You got three kids. Take care of the kids, okay?
3: You want a little darker?
0: Take care of the kids. That's all you got to do.
3: Yeah, answer a little lightly, though.
0: All right. Take care of the kids.
3: What? All right.
0: What?
3: Let me getting carried away over there.
0: You know what I mean?
3: Yeah. Don't.
0: You got three kids. They want to do stuff.
3: They do.
0: They don't care about your two jobs and how tired you are. They don't even care.
3: They could care less.
0: They don't know how much money you make. They could care less.
3: You must be talking about my daughter, Kennedy.
0: Right? I don't care.
3: Money like, oh, yeah, oh, I lost my thing you just bought me. But anyway, I need a new one. Whoa.
0: They think money come off trees.
3: Her or Rob G. Rob G literally broke down my life today to me.
0: When I was a kid, man, all I used to hear was this, plain and simple. Do you have McDonald's money?
3: Yeah.
0: Do you have
3: fill in the blank money?
0: Money? Do you have that? And I'd be like, no, I don't have the.
3: You got Chuck E. Cheese money?
0: Exactly.
3: My daughters know nothing about
0: it. You got Jordache Jean money? No, but that's what I want to wear.
3: That's what everybody else got. I wasn't too bad on Mama Dub. I wasn't too bad. At about an early age, I just kind of like, all right, let me just go ahead and add to it and be, you know, I got a job at like eight.
0: Eight? My God. All right.
3: I was putting, you know, I used to get the pizza flyers on your door.
0: So you're doing that 8 years
3: two
0: old?
3: Two cent a door. 281 units in our neighborhood. I know exactly what it was.
0: All right.
3: If you do the math, I was making like $6-$17.
0: That's all right.
3: But an eight-year-old back in
0: my first job, $2.75 an hour. Was it $2.75?
3: I might have been balling back then.
0: You know, to be a stock boy at a shoe store. All right, be sure to check us out on the YouTube. That's right. FSR on YouTube. Again, hit that subscribe button. Do it. And just search Odd Couple FSR and subscribe. Let's welcome in the Odd Couple crew. We wouldn't be able to do this fine radio program without them. Rob G back from another vacation. Bud Mexican.
9: On a Wednesday, yes.
3: What were you doing?
0: He's off. He's just off. Rob has like a million
9: days. I was just
0: days.
9: In these streets. You know. Right.
3: You know hey, you can't be judging people's days off. And you Rob mad at G, me on my Monday birthday party for my daughter.
0: Who has a birthday? Alex, who has a kid's birthday party on a Monday?
4: What are you doing?
3: Wait, I'm sorry, Bree. What, could you want to undo your face? Bree, I told Bree, you about your
0: I
3: face,
0: right?
3: Bree.
0: Bree, am I right? A kid's birthday party on a Monday? I don't care if it's July.
1: I'm making a face at you, Rob. That's a
3: great
1: day to do it.
3: Oh, there we go. Yeah, thank you.
1: Monday?
3: Make the face again now, Bree.
1: That's a great day to do it.
3: Yeah.
1: Less traffic.
4: Alex, I'm with you.
0: A weekend.
4: Calvin, what daughter was it? One, two, or three?
3: Three.
4: Makes sense.
3: Yeah.
0: On a Monday. Yeah. All right.
3: Whatever.
4: He's like, you get what you get.
3: And she was sad. She said, "What, Uncle Robbie?" I said, "He don't want to come." He said, "It's a Monday. He'd rather be in Magic City than with the niece."
4: She did not say that.
3: He'd rather be in Magic City than with his niece.
0: There we go.
4: Not true. Don't let him slander you, Rob.
0: I'm hurt now.
3: Look at the priority.
0: I'm hurt now. That's all, I'm here now. That's all I'm here. All right.
3: See that way, Uncle Bobby? Get a table, dude.
0: Alex is our engineer.
2: Pay no attention to that man behind the curtain.
0: If it's Bree, it's for we.
3: Oh, I'm crying, yo.
0: She's at the anchor desk.
4: Is she here, really?
0: She'll keep us updated throughout the program.
3: She wants her drop, man.
4: Is she here? Oh, she wants a drop? I wanted to talk clear, but that's just me. What? All right, I'll get it.
1: I feel attacked.
8: It's the sweet one.
3: There you go.
1: Thank you.
0: There you go. And Elijah is our social media.
9: Never heard of
0: guru.
9: Him.
4: Where is he?
0: Heard of him. Yes, he is here.
3: Hey, I'm going for Rob real quick. Can we change? We got three TVs with TMZ.
4: You want four?
3: That's
0: no,
3: crazy.
0: Please.
3: I give you one. Okay, cool. But
0: I give them credit, man. They've milked the hell out of this TMZ.
3: It has been 20 something years of it. It's like, all right,
0: I just
3: now, we
0: have
3: get
0: no
3: it.
0: Idea.
3: We get it, guys. And then y'all got the tea.
0: When you see them in person, because I've seen the brother.
3: Yeah, the brother.
0: Rob G, the first thing you would want to do if you saw him was pick him up.
10: Shorter than me?
0: Yes.
10: Yeah!
3: Not just short, he's really thin, too. Like, thin fit.
0: So like, you wouldn't, but like, when you see him, it's like.
3: He came to NABJ last year?
0: I couldn't believe how small he was. Seriously. Prince looked big next
3: to
0: him.
3: Okay, that's
0: okay, all right. So.
3: Prince came down in high heels, and we still were like, is that Prince?
4: That's disrespectful.
0: All right, here we go. Rob G, the NBA said, let's put this on hold.
10: Yeah, big facts. Put a pause for the cause in Toronto because the blockbuster trade that would have sent Kawhi Leonard back to the Six in exchange for Brandon Ingram and draft picks has been put on pause. That is because the NBA told both teams, well, specifically Toronto, y'all can make this trade if you want to. But if you do, when this Aspire investigation is complete, whatever punishment comes down involving Kawhi Leonard, that's on you now. You got to have the responsibility of whatever the punishment is going to be. So in the meantime, in between time, if you're not ready for that, this trade is put on pause indefinitely.
0: If I'm the Raptors, given the history of the NBA missing, fumbling investigations, Terry Rozier.
3: Clear.
0: Like seriously, right?
3: Like Malik Beasley, clear.
0: Malik Beasley, clear. Like, what are you worried about? This might be the softest commissioner of any sport, where players normally. And what are they going to do to Steve Ballmer? Seriously, what are they going to do to Steve Ballmer?
3: Nothing money wise.
0: They can't do anything. They can't hurt that dude at all. And they know he's the Daddy Warbucks. But it is surprising that the NBA put out this warning about Kawhi. I mean, because why has it taken 10 months? Really? But you couldn't find out any gambling stuff on any of your players. That's what they claim. I don't buy the NBA. I think the NBA is soft. If you're the Raptors, I'd go ahead with the deal. What is it going to be? Are they really going to spend Kawhi for a year and tell the Steve Ballmer that he has to give up his ownership? Is that what's going to happen?
3: I mean, I don't want to say that's what's going to happen. We'll have a little conversation later on in the show, kind of what we expect on that end. But I'll say this. I'll see your Raptors point, and I'll add to it that, to me, this is a telltale that it might actually be something coming. I think the MC Hammer is coming. Alex, I need it. Here comes the hammer.
0: All right,
3: that song
0: but
3: from him.
0: When have you gotten the hammer from? Okay,
3: I feel you, and we've talked
0: me,
3: about
0: give
3: it.
0: Give
3: but
0: me
3: I'm
0: the
3: gonna,
0: hey,
3: gonna,
0: yo,
3: I'm going to tell you what. No, MC Hammer. Here comes the hammer. That's the song. No, that's the song. I'm not telling you. That I'm not telling.
4: That was a little washed.
3: It was almost wild. I said the song. The song. Here's why I say this, Rob. The key component to me in this is that the Raptors went through this in 2019 when they were trying to keep him and trying to have him resign. I mean, you just win a championship. You think, I'm going to stay here. We got something good going. We're cooking. And for him to leave, a part of that was he and Uncle Dennis wanted to have a similar thing that this Aspiration company had, which is find a way to get us some extra money so we can circumvent the cap and I can get some extra bread. And the Raptors said, nah, we're not doing that. And he said, peace, I'm out, which would lead you to believe, well, Steve Ballmer and the
0: Clippers
3: will do this.
0: So why are they making a deal with him now? That doesn't make any sense.
3: Because I think they thought, okay, well, to your earlier point, NBA's done his thing, and maybe, hey, we got a trade, so be it. Why not?
0: No, but I'm saying if he was dealing in stuff that was illegal and you didn't want to deal with that, why would you reintroduce that?
3: Because that was 7 years ago.
0: Yeah, but knowing that he's being investigated as we speak.
3: And I'm going to tell you why.
0: That makes sense.
3: Because now that the league is saying anything's going to fall on you, because you might be thinking, A, that's fine.
0: No, prior to the league saying that, though.
3: Because I'm answering. That is going to fall on the Clippers. I'm
0: saying, but he's involved as well.
3: Right, but I'm saying if any of the trouble is going to fall on the Clippers, cool. That had nothing to do with us. Now that the league is saying, hey, whatever we find, if you take it, it's on you.
0: But how does he think, how do you think if you're the Raptors, you don't think that there'll be a suspension involved as well? Like the idea that it's just going to be the Clippers is not.
3: That could be their thinking. I think, and also to your point, the NBA has been soft. The NBA has been having a track record the last few years of being extraordinarily soft and lenient. So I think maybe they're like, oh, they'll be lenient. We got a chance to get Kawhi to add to a good team. Yeah, Why not? He's familiar. And then the league, you see this? Because to your point, me and you have had this conversation probably, 4 or 5 times over the last 10 months, and nothing has really come up. We've had guests on the show who cover them, and nothing really strong. The only person who was going strong in the paint, like Barkley or Oakley, is Pablo Torre. He's out here trying to win a Pulitzer because of this.
0: He already won it.
3: Winning Pulitzers because of this. And so my point is, you kind of thought maybe the league would be soft in this. Now that the league has done this and put the onus on the Raptors, and they know he has a track record of requesting these things, you know it because he asks of you, that's why I think they're like, all right, hold on, now I'll pump the anti-lock brakes. We're good on this. And I think something big is going to come, Rob, because I also believe
0: big like
3: this.
0: Like what? Give me your big. Because that's seriously.
3: You can't just
0: they're
3: do
0: gonna
3: them.
0: They're going to ban him from Steve Ballmer, force him to sell the team.
3: No,
0: like
3: not
0: they,
3: that big.
0: Why not?
3: No, not that
0: he
3: big.
0: He circumvented the cap.
3: Yeah,
0: he
3: not, but I just don't think, because I'll tell you why. No, I think he means too much.
0: They made Donald Sterling sell.
3: That was on some wild racist stuff.
0: Okay, but I'm just saying.
3: So I'm answering you. I'm not saying they should. I'm telling you what I think. He just bought an arena.
0: Nice. Just had to sell it.
3: Yep. Okay. Just bought an arena.
0: Oh, well,
3: you enjoyed All-Star Weekend there.
0: I know.
3: They should have let me come. See, that's that bull crap, remember? He obviously is powerful. And I think because this is a one-off, like a Kawhi, not a racist thing about players for decades, that's different. And I think it won't just be $7.5 million. I think it'll be draft picks, tons of them, including first rounds, and a fine. And then we'll have to see what they do with Kawhi Leonard. Does he all of a sudden become a free agent? Like, if they just all of a sudden completely void his contract. But I think it'll be much bigger than people think. It'll be much bigger than just a fine. It'll be picks. It'll be fines. And it might be something else as well. I think it has to be. Because my last point, Rob, the NBA was having a little moment here, right? We talked about the tanking. We talked about the gambling. Then the playoffs come in. They're really good playoffs. You get a great finals. You have magical things happen. The Knicks win. Big parade. Everything's feeling good. I think the league is like, this is a moment where we can really put a hammer down and say, look, this is us showing this is a new league.
0: I just haven't seen it.
3: And you haven't.
0: You're a better man than me to believe in Adam Silver because I just
3: this
0: haven't
3: seen
0: it.
3: This is a big moment. This could have been a $3 million fine.
0: Owners have done that and all that. And the longer to me, if they really wanted to do something, they could have 10 months for them to solve.
3: Maybe it was thorough, other than the gambling ones. But they're clearing everybody.
0: They're clear that everybody else got cleared, but then the federal investigator. That's the investigation people you're counting on.
3: Maybe they're using Pablo.
0: Okay.
3: What else you got, Pablo?
0: Okay, I'm just ridiculous.
3: What else you got?
0: 877-99 on Fox. 877-996-6369. Do you expect Adam Silver to drop the hammer on Kawhi and the Clippers? It is The Odd Couple with Rob Parker, Kelvin Washington on a TV theme song Thursday where we deliver insight, not noise. 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How's that?
3: You got to quit saying that, though, because eventually they're going to start saying, you know what? He's right. 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
4: 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If you need some trading help in the US of A.
0: Okay.
3: You about to say something wild. 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

0: girls and men were men. Mr. Wicked used a man like Herbert Hoover again.
1: Rob.
2: Best part, he was probably like 40 years old back then.
0: Yeah, yeah.
2: Like back 60. In the day, you thought it was 72 years old. Speaking of 70, Tom Hanks is 70 today. What the heck? Dang, it's getting fast. Time is flying, man. iCouple, Rob and Kelvin on a TV theme song. Thursday, Michael Grange coming up. Covers the Raptors and NBA at large for Sportsnet, so we'll talk to him a little bit more about this conversation about Kawhi. 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So hang back, give them some extra room to turn safely. Stay clear, stay safe. 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Kawhi, will the league come down? What are you expecting to see from this Kawhi breaking news that basically he's in limbo right now until they finish this investigation? 877-99 on Fox. Who we got?
0: How about Carl in Mobile, Alabama? You're on the Odd Couple, Fox Sports Radio. What's up, Carl?
3: Hey, guys. What's up? Thanks for taking my call.
0: Always.
3: Yes, sir. Hey, I think that this is only going to be draft picks because Adam Silver is so soft. But what also makes me wonder is if he warned them in advance, the Clippers, you know, if you try to trade Kawhi, it can, you know, backfire on you. And I think they went ahead and did it anyway. So that's probably why the NBA issued this statement now saying, okay, we warned you, you know, you're under investigation. It's like having a principal who's soft telling you don't sneak out of school or play hooky, and you know he's not going to do anything to you. So I really believe they warned him, and then they went ahead and did it anyway.
0: Given the history of the NBA, that's why. Right?
2: They're like, he ain't going to do nothing for real. Come on, we got it.
3: Exactly.
2: Yeah. Hey, right, good call, man. Appreciate it. Thank you. Who we got next?
0: Nick in New York. You're on the Odd Couple Fox Sports Radio. What's up, Nick?
4: Hey, I'm in Scaticoke. Did they pass that forward?
0: No, where? Scaticoke? Where's that?
2: I thought you would know. I don't know where that is.
4: Scaticoke, New York, the home of the second biggest fair in the state.
0: Is that right?
4: The wings? Yeah, you can Google it.
0: All right. Okay. So what, you got good wings there, up there, good wings?
4: The people are ugly. They're disgusting.
0: Okay.
4: Yeah, Rob.
0: Oh, wait a minute. Are you in Green Bay or upstate New York? Oh, I'm sorry. Go ahead.
4: Upstate New York, but Rob, don't visit. You wouldn't have a good time.
2: I mean, that's like Charles Barkley talking about San Antonio all the time.
0: All right, good.
5: Man, they got some big women down there.
0: All right, what you thinking about Adams? Did he hang up? He just wanted to tell us about the wings.
2: Okay.
0: All right,
2: hearing the wings. I heard
6: actually,
2: everybody
6: I hung
2: ugly.
6: Up by mistake. That was my bad.
0: All right, sorry about that, Nick. How about Fred in West Virginia? You're on the Odd Couple Fox Sports Radio. What's up, Fred? What's up, Fred?
2: Hey, Fred.
7: What's up? Hey, I got a quick thought, all right? What are the chances? What do you think that Toronto, seeing, you know, maybe they got buyer's remorse. They're looking at the league. They're seeing all the action. And they talk to the NBA. And this is all on Toronto. They're doing this with buyer's remorse.
0: Okay, oh yeah. So what's their game plan? What's their plan B then? What are they gonna do?
7: I mean, he already doesn't. I mean,
0: no. I'm just asking you. Okay, so you say that they're backing out. What's the game? When the Ravens backed out, they had a backup plan, right? When they backed out of the trade with the Raiders, didn't they have a backup plan? Mm-hmm. I'm just saying to you. That could be possible, but what is there's
2: maybe
0: nobody?
2: Maybe the backup plan
0: is LeBron. Is it LeBron? Well, no. But I'm just saying it ain't just as easy as that. Because you just had one of
7: the backup plan is possibly playing for the lottery next year.
0: Oh, that's not what you're selling your team.
2: They got too. Yeah, they got too much talent over there. They ain't gonna be lottery.
0: They just made the playoffs, didn't they?
2: Yeah, Scotty Barnes, RJ Barrett. What's the young dude?
7: But they're not gonna do it with Kawhi.
0: Nah, okay. that's not the idea that they're gonna tank or something.
2: No, they're not
0: I
2: tanking. They got too much talent.
0: I just
2: talent.
0: Don't see that.
2: Unless Scotty Barnes disappears
7: next week, I just think it's legit. If they make a move quick. They're out on Kawhi. They make another move. I'm just saying.
0: Okay, right. I just think if you want to be out on Kawhi, you could also have your statement today saying that we're done with this and we're no longer interested in this deal.
2: I thought that's what they're gonna do. We're saying now that you know
0: they didn't
2: at all
0: it.
2: This. Yeah, they just said we want him back if he's cleared. We'll welcome
0: of
2: him.
0: Of course,
2: back.
0: Yes. Andre in Massachusetts, you're on the Odd Couple Fox Sports
2: guy.
0: Radio. What's up, Dre?
8: How you doing? Happy Thursday. Thanks for taking the call. Listen, Adam Silver is who we thought he was. He's been backtracking on this from the beginning, so
0: yes.
8: I don't think there's going to be any change, of course. And by the way, why is this happening 3, 4, 5, 6 days after this trade was announced and all the trading frenzy? Why didn't we get this right immediately as the trade went down and was proposed that, hey, no,
0: or even before, all trades have to go through the commissioner's office anyway, right? All trades.
2: That's definitely something he could have did. Hey, any business with the Clippers regarding Kawhi Leonard?
0: You guys, nothing. Don't do anything because we're going to drop the hammer coming down pretty soon. Andre, right? That could have been said.
8: Right. It could have been said. So again, you know, you put this out there to make it seem as if you're doing something while you're not really doing something. Okay. It's too little. It's too late. You know, we've seen how he's getting down in terms of how these things have frankly spiraled out of control. Cause I put the whole Luka situation in with them wanting to build a casino connected to the arena. I think that played a factor. And then the gambling that's going on.
0: I don't know. They don't have gambling. They don't, I keep hearing that they don't have gambling in Texas. It ain't just the owners of the map. They don't have gambling in the whole state.
2: Is that like a, you know how we have certain spots here that can do it?
0: No, they have no gambling in Texas, Florida. It's kind of funny of all the, hey, carry.
2: They got casinos in Florida?
0: Carry a gun. What?
2: They got casinos in Florida.
0: No, don't they have, what do they have?
2: They got casinos? Like
0: They got what you call it, Native American.
2: Well, that's what I'm saying.
0: No, but I'm talking about, Texas.
2: They have that because, like, California.
0: They don't have gambling.
2: On those certain, you know, certain.
0: Those are Native American, right? I think they have the same thing in Florida, right? Seminole Trade?
2: Yeah, that's what we got here. That's, you know.
0: But I'm talking about statewide.
2: And
0: I'm saying.
2: Yamabas and all that.
0: Yeah.
2: Yeah. All right, appreciate the calls. Michael Grange, we'll talk a little bit more about this with him right now. If it is Bree, it is for we. What's your update? Don't make that face.
1: I didn't make any face.
0: Bree, sultry. That's all I'm going to say.
1: Okay. Oh, yeah. There we go.
6: Whoa.
2: That's a good way of looking at it.
0: What? I'm just saying.
6: A little sultry music. Hold on.
1: Yeah, that's put that underneath.
0: Bree, very nice.
1: Thank you How so are you? Much. Bree? Hello, hello.
0: Hey.
1: All right, guys. Right now on Major League Baseball,
0: Santa baby.
2: Get him, Bree.
6: Tell me the stories where you go.
2: Yeah.
1: All right, here we go, guys.
0: All right, coming up to stage number two. Oh,
6: Rob!
2: Man, get this man to Atlanta ASAP, please, Rob G.
6: Call him NC right now.
2: Rob G, book his flight right now.
1: I don't meet the cup requirements to be in there.
6: All right, B, try your best. Come on. Give me your scores right now.
1: Calvin can't even say anything. I'm sorry. That was pretty bad. All right, guys.
2: Here TV things on Thursday.
1: All right, guys. The Tigers are looking for their fifth straight win right now. They are shutting out the Athletics 1-0, top of the fourth in Detroit. The Marlins are looking for their sixth straight win. They're outscoring the Mariners 2-1, bottom of the third. A little bit earlier today, the Yankees crushed the Rays 12-4. The Mets scored 5 runs in the fifth inning to beat the Royals 7-3. Upgrade your FIFA World Cup 2026 setup. 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France is headed to their third straight World Cup semifinal after they took down Morocco 2-0. They will face the winner of tomorrow's match between Spain and Belgium. Off the field, USA's Christian Pulisic sustained a bone bruise and a microfracture in his right leg and will be sidelined for several weeks. Back to you guys.
2: Thank you, Bree.
1: You're welcome.
2: Bree, you don't want to hear this conversation happening. All right, it's the Odd Couple on a TV theme song Thursday. Michael Grange covers the Raptors and NBA at large for Sportsnet and help us break down the fun guy and what's happening with Kawhi. Michael, what's up, man?
0: Kawhi ain't laughing today.
2: I feel like he is, Rob, because I feel like at the end of the day, all of this, Michael, tell me I'm wrong.
0: Yeah, Michael.
2: It's like nothing sticks to Kawhi. Like, it's just he always ends up being fine.
9: Well, so far, that's definitely been the case. This will be the final test of that. We're going to find out soon enough what the league's investigation has determined and what the league wants to do about it. And

0: I could ask you for anything. I could ask you to break the rules or whatever. And as an organization, it's on you, Michael. You're the one who belongs to the group of 30 NBA teams that have set forth these rules and said you cannot do this to circumvent the cap. So if I'm going to come down on anybody, it has to be on the people who own the organization, who did business doing, knowing that what they were doing was illegal according to the rules of the league. Am I wrong?
1: That's certainly the way I would interpret it, because, yeah, you're right. I mean, we all are in those kind of situations. Our kids ask us for stuff all the time, and if
0: yes.
1: we give it to them, you know, it's on us. But not to say Kawhi Leonard's, you know, to draw a direct comparison.
0: No, but I know what you mean. Right, right.
1: Yeah. So I think, but I would go back to, like, there's only one situation in league history that's kind of comparable. You go back to Minnesota Timberwolves.
2: Joe Smith.
0: I remember
1: Joe
0: that.
1: Smith, and, you know, the Timberwolves got hammered. Like, and by the way, that was a pretty cut-and-dried case because there was two signed agreements in a drawer saying, you know, one, you know, you'll play the first 3 years for this amount of money, which isn't very much, and then there's another one signed, then we're going to pay you this much. Because that's when you'll be eligible to get it.
0: But you had paperwork there, right? There was a paper trail.
1: Right. And in that scenario, the Timberwolves got smashed. They were hit with five first-round picks, eventually dropped down to two. But Joe Smith, the contract he was on was voided. The previous two contracts that he was on were also voided. They didn't take away his money, but the existence of the contract was voided.
0: You just said what they said. They didn't take no money back.
1: They didn't have the bird rights. He didn't have bird rights, so he was going to get $80 million. He ended up signing for 1 year for two.
2: Oof.
1: So I'm just saying it's happened before, and I'm not saying it's going to happen this time. But so I agree with you. I do think it's a team issue, and they're the ones that should bear the responsibility and whatever punishment comes down. But and that's why this trade got the pause. Button got hit on this trade today is because there is the possibility, however small, that Kawhi Leonard.
0: Kawhi Leonard is going to be suspended.
1: But anyway, but that there is the possibility that Kawhi Leonard will have some responsibility to bear in this, and if that's the case, the Raptors will have to deal with it, and that's why they said, well, we'd rather just wait and find out exactly what we're dealing with.
0: If I was to continue
1: with this trade.
0: If I was Kawhi, I'd immediately say I want to go to the Major League Baseball Players Association and have them fight on my behalf.
2: Yeah, that's the one you want.
0: You know what I mean, Michael? Because they would fight.
1: I totally agree.
0: They would fight. They would not allow that to happen.
2: I don't disagree with that, but I do disagree with Rob to an extent on the idea that Kawhi, like, there's also, you just mentioned it, the Players Association. Therefore, they collective bargain. They know this stuff. They know we can't do this. We know we can't circumvent.
0: Who's the onus on, though?
2: I'm saying I don't see how he would skate free.
0: How? He asked for something.
1: Right. Here's the other thing, too, is did he ask for it or did his representation?
0: There you go. And there's the gray area where there's
1: some gray area there, too.
2: But that same representation got you a contract that you, let's say it was a fair one, five-year, $200 million, that you're getting that money, so how am I now, I can represent you in one thing, but I can't represent you in another?
0: No, but now in this situation, I can understand. I'm just saying, he could always say, I didn't know what the terms were exactly. I'd never agreed to this.
1: I didn't know what Uncle Dennis was doing.
0: Exactly.
1: I never saw any of that money. That's his issue. I don't work. He doesn't represent me anymore. He wasn't my agent at the time. So there's a lot of gray area there.
2: Uncle Dennis is definitely don't getting thrown up under that bus. Whether
0: it don't matter. Uncle Dennis has gotten paid very handsomely.
2: Oh, no, I'm saying go take this for me.
0: Exactly.
2: Go sit down. I'm going to fire you, but you're still uncle. It's still all love, but
0: of
2: I'm going to fire you.
0: Of course. That's his uncle. It's blood, man. Are you kidding?
2: Yeah, I think it's a... I'm firing you, but I'm really not. Hey,
0: go ahead. No.
2: I was just going to say, stay with the Raptors. Let's just play a little fun hypothetical. Something happened. They fine Ballmer and everybody. And let's say what you guys were saying. Nothing happens to Kawhi. He can play. Where are the Raptors as far as, let's just get to the actual in between the lines. Where do you look at them with the addition of him?
1: I think they're a top 16 in the East. I think the East has got better. I think... because it put them at the level of the Knicks, Boston. I'm not so sure about that. But they're going to be one of, there's probably eight teams right now that are looking at a top four spot in the East and saying, we should have that. And the Raptors would definitely be there.

0: to make him an NBA title contender. I think they probably would need to make at least one more significant move to make that happen. But they're a better team now, and they were 5th in the East last year. They probably could have, should have beat Cleveland in the first round, and they're a better team now with Kawhi Leonard, obviously, than they were with Brandon Ingram.
1: And I also think when you win a championship in a city, like Kawhi, coming back is easy. Like the love for him can only be good. He won the city, the championship. Mm-hmm. You never forget that, and you never forget that laugh. Am I right, Michael? It's the all-time.
0: You were right.
1: It's the all-time greatest.
0: Boardman gets paid. He's a fun guy.
2: I'm a fun guy.
0: He's a pop culture icon in Toronto. So if this all shakes out, and you know, it's going to be good times here. People are pretty excited.
2: We got to hit you with it.
1: You know what? That's when Adam Silver hands down his verdict on the whole Kawhi thing. This is what Kawhi's comment's going to be for Adam Silver. Because, Michael, I'm sorry, Adam Silver, as soft as Charmin, look at the gambling scandals that he didn't move on, and then the feds came in and got one of his coaches and got former players, current players. They cleared Michael Beasley. They cleared Terry Rozier. What is he?
0: I think you make a great point. I mean, when we talk about the Joe Smith stuff back 1999, 2000, that's David Stern.
1: Thank you.
0: It's a different world. And here you are. People don't forget, but if they have, you know, Steve Ballmer's the greatest thing that ever happened to Adam Silver.
1: Thank you.
0: You know, he came in, rescued the Clippers from a horrible situation.
1: Paid a gazillion dollars for that franchise.
0: And remains, you know, he's one of the NBA's great owners. He's built an incredible building, a beautiful practice facility. He's done all these things, and he's got, you know, his passion is unlimited. So that's not a guy you want to go to war with. Like, it was a lot easier for David Stern to come down hard on the Minnesota Timberwolves and Glenn Taylor. This is not the Minnesota Timberwolves and Glenn Taylor. The league, I don't think the commissioner's office is nearly as powerful as it used to be. And the examples you cite are would sort of suggest that. So I think, I'd be a little surprised. And again, as much as, look, Pat Bottori, you know, I've listened to all his podcasts. He's an incredible, I want to pull a surprise.
1: Right.
2: Yep.
0: So there's definitely some.
1: Oh, there's smoke there.
2: Oh, no, it's smoke. It's flaming right now.
0: I just think there's probably enough gray area, enough wiggle room that, the worst case scenario in terms of punishments, how it affects Kawhi Leonard, how it affects the Raptors, how it affects the Clippers, is probably not going to come to pass. I could be wrong.
1: Yep. All right, we'll wait and see. Great stuff, Michael. Thank you. We appreciate you.
0: Thank you.
2: All right, no doubt. Hey, on the way, Shekel City, Tyrac play of the day, plus we'll get an update, World Cup with Lexi in Lexington. We'll do that. It's the Odd Couple, Fox Sports Radio.
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10: Go to

0: There you go. They did take that
1: out. They took the out, remember? Or maybe that was later. You know.
0: No, that was it.
1: Yeah.
0: You remember NBC with all the NBC was all the black show.
1: Yeah, they were like they did it again. They had Cosby, Fresh Prince.
0: No, they had NBC at one point.
1: Yeah. They didn't have a Living Single, did they, for a minute, did they?
0: No, that's Fox.
1: Okay.
0: Fox used to, when Fox first started, they had all black shows.
1: Well, they had Married with Children. That's an honorary black show.
0: Oh, is it? Okay.
1: That's somebody put out something that said, name the shows that weren't black but black people adopted. King of Queens was on the list. And Married with Children was one. It was a couple others. Pretty funny. All right. So TV Themes on Thursday. We got a lot left in the show as usual. Right now, it is time to get to Shekel City.
2: Welcome to Shekel City, the home base for Rob Parker's daily picks against the spread.
1: 1-2. That's my guess.
0: All right. 2-1.
1: 2-1.
0: How about that? And I'm now 181 and 151. 30 games over 500.
1: Told you should have put money on it. You've been up.
0: 30 games over 500. Yes, indeed. Best bet tonight. I got the Phillies minus 1.5 wrong. Taking on the Reds in Cincinnati. Right now, no score. This, of course, was posted earlier on social media. I got the Cardinals plus 1.5. They're hosting the Brewers in St. Louis, the baseball capital of the United States. And I'm taking the Rangers minus 1.5. They host the Angels tonight in Arlington. So, again, Rangers minus 1.5, Cardinals plus 1.5, and the Phillies minus 1.5. And remember, Kelvin.
1: What's that?
0: I'm not telling you who to bet on. I'm telling you who I bet on.
1: Elijah had you looking a little strapping in your little cartoon on that.
0: Very nice, Elijah. Yeah. He knows the deal.
1: Yeah. You know. By the way, you said you, I know you recently, last week or two, went to an Angel game. Was anybody there other than you?
0: Sold out.
1: Really?
0: It was July 4th.
1: Oh,
0: fireworks.
1: Okay. Well,
0: it was,
1: phone,
0: yeah,
1: so
0: it was,
1: mind,
0: it was
1: yeah.
0: Sold out.
1: And I'm like, man,
0: yeah, just... when I pulled up and the sign out front, event sold out for parking. Like, yeah, I was like,
1: oh, shoot.
0: And I was like, that's impressive because it's a holiday. People, we know, want, and 4th of July fell on a Saturday. Mm-hmm. So for a lot of people, you know, barbecues during the day. That's what I did. Had a barbecue with some people and then had the
1: people at the ballpark, though, because I saw a lot of people I know who went to the Dodger game, too. I'm like, oh, everybody was out there. Fire, because you get the fireworks.
0: Fireworks. It's a nice night, a family night.
1: We've done that before.
0: Doable. Yeah, very much so. Baseball, the attendance is great. Like, yeah. It really
1: now
0: is.
1: I was only not baseball as a whole, but just the Angels, because they just can't get it together.
0: No, I know. It's so bad.
1: It's just, why can't they get it together, Rob?
0: I don't know.
3: Oh, God.
1: My goodness.
0: Oh, God, it's right. They're just brutal.
1: All right. Well, that was nice. Get you your tie-break play of the day.
4: Dina crosses it in, knocked away by Mozraoui. Mario heads it back in. Due able to find Mbappe. Through traffic. Get it, Mbappe! 20 career World Cup goals! Gives France the lead in the quarterfinal.
1: So I guess he's pretty good, Alex. There, Mbappe on the goal.
3: Pretty?
1: Yeah, I guess he's pretty good. Of course, France gets the win, and we'll get into that in just a second here. That was your tie-break play of the day, brought to you by Fox. 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
6: Oh, Robert of Parker and Kelvin from the Street of Washington.
1: What
6: I am
1: got?
6: Full chubbing with excitement at this massive announcement.
0: You're chubbing.
6: I am. France has announced its stamp into heading into what will be the semifinals. This has stamped their place. Dictator Mbappe shows us why he runs the game. This now tells us it's France's league and everyone else plays. It's up to France if they want to win. Now, I know for a while we thought we would rename FIFA, which means fix it for Argentina, but it doesn't matter.
0: Wow.
6: It doesn't matter. France is here. Mbappe's leading the way. Tune in tomorrow for Spain and Belgium. Back to you.
1: All right, that's my new thing. Anytime he does something, which he does a whole lot of. Is he going to break? He's breaking Messi's record, right?
6: He's breaking it this time.
1: Yeah. All right, there you have it. We
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5: In the World Cup quarterfinal, France took down Morocco.
6: Digne crosses it in, knocked away by Mousraoui. Mario heads it back in. Doué able to find Mbappe through traffic. Kylian Mbappe! 20 career World Cup goals! Gives France the lead in the quarterfinal.
5: Fox TV on the call. Final score, France 2, Morocco 0. France will face the winner of tomorrow's match between Spain and Belgium. USA's Christian Pulisic sustained a bone bruise and microfracture in his right leg and will be sidelined for several weeks. In the NBA, Jordan Clarkson has agreed to a one-year deal to return to the New York Knicks. And in baseball, right now, the Marlins are looking for their sixth straight win. They're outscoring the Mariners 2-1. It is the bottom of the fourth in Miami. I'm Brianna Muro.
7: One guy is happily divorced. One guy is happily married. One guy gets called daddy by his three beautiful daughters. One guy gets called daddy after a credit card approval. One guy won a state high school basketball championship. One guy only covered a state high school basketball championship. One guy's been inducted into three halls of fame. One guy has only mocked a hall. Does this seem weird to anybody else?
8: Hey, I heard that.
7: Can this sports writer and this sports fan share a radio show without driving each other crazy? Now, live from the Fox Sports Radio studios, here's Fox Sports Radio's Odd Couple, Rob Parker and Kelvin Washington.
9: Hey, I don't know about you, but I'm trying to buy a boneless couch. Should I buy a boneless couch?
10: You keep telling me about this. I know you like boneless wings, but what's up with the boneless couch?
9: I know. I like my bone-in wings, but a boneless couch.
10: I've heard of the bone-in bed, the boneless beds, where they just you pop it out the box and blows up. They got couches too?
9: They got couches. Hey, Rob G, Alex, have you guys sat on a boneless couch?
11: I only like bone in my meat.
10: Man.
11: Or the Ottoman.
10: This is crazy.
9: Have you been on a boneless one?
10: No. Show me a picture, Rob.
9: All right, I got to get one out.
10: Also, this downsizing, you've gone too far now.
9: Oh, no.
10: Now you're getting boneless. Now you're getting barbecue sauce.
12: You getting
10: couches
12: boneless?
10: Is crazy.
9: I'm getting a boneless
12: That's
9: couch.
12: That's crazy.
9: I'm thinking about it.
10: Yeah, the downsizing going too far.
12: Rob.
9: What?
12: We need to talk. Too far. We got to talk.
9: A boneless couch?
10: No, you can't get boneless. You can get some boneless wings.
12: What's going on, Rob?
9: We'll do a couch.
10: I know you like saving the buck here, but boneless couch is crazy.
9: Anybody at
10: How you roll around on that? Hit me with the... Hit me with that, Alex.
9: All you do is cut the plastic and then the couch just opens up in the room.
10: Yeah, that was great when you were at Southern Connecticut. When you were 20.
9: Is this Boneless Whisper?
10: Yes, this is Boneless Whisper. Hey, how you doing, baby? Oh, wait, hold on. Let me cut up in this box. Here's my couch. Have a seat. Wait, it needs a little bit more time to blow up.
12: You're robbing the bag.
9: It's so big, the couch.
10: Now, the only thing is I've seen you bring luggage that was a comforter case to the Super Bowl. So I know you have no couth and you would do this.
9: I have no couth. I don't care.
10: You like, don't. You made Fox Sports look like we ain't got a dollar. Like we can't. I mean, we could at least given you a swag bag.
9: And you remember how guilty I felt when I bought that backpack? Because I that's the first time I really kind of like
10: splurged.
9: Yeah, talked about splurging.
10: Yeah.
9: Because I felt kind of weird. Like I was like, I went to Las Vegas. I saw this backpack. It was Louis Vuitton and Supreme. Mm-hmm. Like seriously. Mm-hmm. And you remember that I wear it when I travel. Use it. It's not every day. You never see me bring it in. But I was like, man, this thing is sweet. It was like, it's $5,000 for a backpack.
10: You don't tell people right. You just said it again.
12: Rob.
10: Somebody just went off the road.
12: Just make sure when you update the will, let me get the backpack.
9: Yeah, you want the backpack?
12: I just want the backpack.
9: Okay,
12: that's all
9: you.
12: I want.
10: Well, I don't want the boneless couch.
9: Yes.
10: You can get that to one of your nephews. So I don't want the boneless couch.
12: Can you imagine Rob has a girl over and says, come here, honey, hold on.
10: Come here.
9: No.
12: It's almost full. Hold on.
10: Hold on, wait. We got the motor blowing it up.
9: She might say, hey, this works for me.
10: No, she won't say. She might be like, hold on, daddy, my earrings might pop this.
1: And if she does say it works for her, that's not the kind of girl you want to be
9: with. I know.
10: Well, probably right.